0: post, but you can still order by phone and get distributor information by calling 831-288-3004. That's 831-288-3004.
1: The University of Mississippi is releasing the names and photographs of the two students who died after possible overdoses. Correspondent Laura Winters reports.
2: Ole Miss identifying the two students who died, Aiden Hamilton, a freshman from Englewood, Colorado, and Robert Strang, a junior from Atlanta. One student found dead in an on-campus dorm room, the other at an off-campus apartment. Police in Oxford say so far the only item connecting the two deaths is the kratom packages found in both locations. It remains unclear if this is the reason they passed away, as autopsy and toxicology reports are still pending. Laura Winters reporting.
1: Residents on Hawaii's Big Island are bracing for potentially life-threatening and catastrophic flooding from Hurricane Nolo. Tropical storm conditions are expected to begin on land Friday evening. News and analysis at townhall.com. From Washington, I'm Keith Peters. Fall results from Russia's parliamentary election confirm the Kremlin's dominance. We hear more from international correspondent Charles de Ledesma reporting from London.
3: Russian authorities have released the full results from the country's first wartime parliamentary election, which further cemented the Kremlin's overwhelming political control. The three-day balloting ended Sunday. According to the results released by the Central Election Commission, the main Kremlin party, United Russia, will get more than three-fourths of the seats in the lower house. The tightly orchestrated vote excluded virtually any genuine opposition. Nearly 60% of the 111 million eligible voters turned out. Authorities have spread the voting over 3 days and allowed online voting in some regions to boost participation. I'm Charles de Ledesma.
1: More on these stories at townhall.com. From Washington, I'm Keith Peters.
0: Thought about starting your own podcast? 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So again, what would you do with an hour? Think about it and give us a holler. Your ideas, your voice, your hour. What would you do with it?
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5: 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We're located in Watsonville, Salinas, Marina, and Gilroy. We're open 7 days a week, Monday through Friday, 8 to 7, Saturday and Sunday, 8 to 6.
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7: Welcome back. As we observe these two intrepid souls embarking on an hour of wretched radio, one cannot help but marvel at their audacious pursuit of mediocrity. Like bumbling jesters stumbling upon a grand stage, they are poised to unleash a symphony of hilariously ill-conceived segments and woeful banter. Brace yourselves, dear listeners, for in the realm of bad radio, their comedic ineptitude shall reign supreme, leaving us both cringing and chuckling in equal measure. It's Dave Michaels and Billy Army on Flight 1080, KSCO, Santa Cruz.

0: thing, Billy. Looks like they came back for more, dude.
1: Good, good.
0: Wow. Welcome Radio Masochism. So we should call this show.
1: At its finest.
0: Dang it.
1: Oh, you haven't seen nothing yet.
0: Oh.
1: This next 45 minutes is going to be a toe-tapping smoker of something
0: you've never
1: dude. Believed. It's coming out of nowhere.
0: You got this new show that we're going to be launching, and I mean...
1: Finally.
0: I'm totally endorsing it. I'm going to go all in. I hope MZ doesn't get mad, but it's a new show that I think everybody's going to like, especially people around here, which I find, Billy, I find our next show, this show that we're going to be premiering tonight, to be relatable to more people than any other financial show that you hear. I mean, because, you know, you hear, we have this guy on who talks in the afternoons, and he says, oh, you know, hey, call me up. And people call, and they say, oh, hey, man on the radio, I have $200,000 saved up. My house is paid off. I have no bills to pay. The kids are out. And I'm wondering, should I buy myself a new Jaguar or should I invest it in my stock portfolio? I just don't know. You know, I'm really ripped about this. What do you think I should do with this? And I'm thinking, you dirty dog, you're just calling to brag about how much money you have. It's totally unrelatable. How many of you out there have that kind of money? Or, for example, Armstrong and Getty,
1: yes.
0: They do this blue-collar dollar thing.
1: I haven't heard that.
0: Oh, and so it's like, hey, if you're not, you know, you're not some bigwig, you're just a regular working American and, you know, blue-collar dollar, call them up.
1: Yeah.
0: If you have $250,000 saved up that
1: right.
0: you want to invest.
1: Right. Well, hey.
0: Oh, God, are you kidding me? How many of you blue-collar workers out there have $200,000, $250,000 saved up that you just don't know what to do with?
1: Right.
0: Nobody.
1: Well,
0: nobody around here, anyways.
1: Hey. It's like the great comedian Norm Macdonald once pointed out, right? And that is, you see these commercials, these guys come on there, they go, hey, buy gold.
0: Yeah.
1: It's like, well, no, duh. You got to have money to buy the gold. I mean,
0: right.
1: So they go, yeah, but if you buy all this gold, look at all this money you'll have. It's like, well, yeah, because you have the money, I mean, to begin with,
0: you have
1: right?
0: to have the money to begin
1: yes,
0: with, yes.
1: Exactly.
0: Right.
1: Spot on, David.
0: Jeez. So, anyways, I think our next show is going to cater to people who... are not in that boat, but are a little more realistic. I think
1: okay.
0: I think the goals are a little more realistic on this show that we're going to premiere today. I think it's going to be more relatable to more people, Billy. But first,
1: well,
0: let's
1: glad to hear that.
0: Let's finish off these words here, okay?
1: Okay.
0: And then I got a treat for everybody, for you music listeners out there, you music lovers, especially if you love hip hop. I got a little treat for you. So here are some more weird words in Japanese.
1: Japanese.
0: We covered the words in German.
1: Yes.
0: Like Schadenfreude. Everybody knows that when you take pleasure at somebody else's misfortune.
1: Mm-hmm.
0: I like. What was the one about feeling embarrassed for people who wave at you? Or was it waving at somebody?
1: Oh, yeah. That is a good one.
0: I threw it away. Okay, so in Japanese, Sundoku.
1: That's not a game? That's Sudoku.
0: That's Sudoku or Sudoku. I don't know. Sundoku, acquiring books and allowing them to accumulate unread.
1: Okay, so hoarding.
0: That's kind of like Bitcoin. Yeah, I guess so.
1: In case of hoarding.
0: Kuchisabishi.
1: Mm-hmm.
0: Literally means lonely mouth.
1: Really?
0: Yeah, and it means eating because your mouth wants something to do rather than because you're hungry.
1: Get out of here. What?
0: Kuchisabishi.
1: Easy for you to say.
0: That's what it says here, Billy.
1: You changed it. You said something else the first time.
0: Komoribi.
1: Really?
0: Yep.
1: Where?
0: Sunlight filtering through the leaves of trees.
1: Beautiful.
0: Komoribi. That's a beautiful word.
1: I like that.
0: Ikigai. Okay. Ikigai.
1: What's that?
0: Something that gives your life purpose or makes life worth living.
1: Okay.
0: See, now these are good words. The Japanese, you would expect that from them. The Germans,
1: well,
0: not so much, dude.
1: Hey, man, it's more of a brutal culture.
0: Let's
1: know?
0: Check out the French.
1: The land is tougher to live off of.
0: The French, despaissement. Depaissement.
1: I don't think you're... Let me see how it's... Let me
0: God,
1: see the
0: I don't know. Okay, then you do it.
1: Okay, what is the word here?
0: French.
1: Desin Rasganko.
0: That's
1: Portuguese.
0: Not it, dude.
1: Excuse
0: Come
1: me,
0: on,
1: I'm,
0: man.
1: I'm off the list here. Depaissement.
0: That's what I said.
1: The strange feeling of being somewhere completely outside your familiar surroundings.
0: Oh, that's like a fish out of water kind of feeling. Okay, what's the next one?
1: L'esprit de l'esclave.
0: I think you're saying it wrong.
1: Staircase wit. Thinking of the perfect response only after the moment has passed. So that was similar to that
0: oh, yeah,
1: word
0: that's
1: from before.
0: Right. Okay.
1: Yeah. These are French now.
0: Okay.
1: Retrouvailles. The happiness of seeing someone again after a long separation. Okay. Should I keep going here?
0: Yeah, read the rest. Let's go in order. Yeah.
1: Okay, now we have Spanish words here.
0: Pendeco.
1: So sobre mesa. I feel like the whitest person that's ever lived right now. Sobre mesa.
0: Uh-huh.
1: The time spent lingering at the table, talking after a meal is finished.
0: Oh, I hate that, dude. I hate it when people just talk forever. I can't stand that. Ooh, especially after a meal.
1: No, you just want to take a nap, huh?
0: Yeah, go take a nap or go for a walk or something, but not on sit there and talk to you.
1: Terrible, right?
0: Yeah. Anyway, keep going.
1: Estrenar. Estrenar. To use or wear something for the first time. Estrenar.
0: Okay.
1: To use or wear something for the first time.
0: Okay.
1: Okay. Mm-hmm. Portuguese.
0: Which you say is a real language, real people.
1: That's yes, I've met some of them.
0: Okay.
1: They live in Watsonville.
0: All right.
1: Good people.
0: Okay.
1: Portuguese. Saudade. I'm certainly not pronouncing that right, I don't think. Saudade. Saudade. A deep, bittersweet longing for someone or something absent. Okay, another Portuguese word here.
0: Uh-huh.
1: I know you're falling asleep.
0: Yes? I know that I know a little bit of how Portuguese names should be pronounced, and the part that ends with the dade should probably be dage.
1: Saudage.
0: Yeah.
1: Saudage.
0: Probably.
1: Okay. Oh, interesting. Okay. Dicen rascanco.
0: Dicen rascanco. What does it mean?
1: Dicen rascanco. Improvising your way out of a difficult situation with whatever happens to be available. I do that all the time.
0: That's a MacGyver. You're pulling a MacGyver.
1: A little bit. Yeah, okay, here's a Finnish word.
0: Okay.
1: Finnish, there are people, too.
0: All right.
1: There's no way I could possibly pronounce this correctly. It's spelled S-I-S-U. Sisu. Extraordinarily persistent and resolve in the face of adversity. Sisu.
0: These are not entertaining words at all.
1: Well, let's move on.
0: The hell with that, dude.
1: Whatever.
0: All right, so real quick hip-hop lesson. I'm excited because I just found this out. I don't know how many of you have heard this song. It was produced by DJ Premier. It's called Come Clean by J. Rue the Damager. Let me just play a few seconds of this, okay?
1: Mm-hmm.
0: 30 seconds of it.

Okay, so that song is called Come Clean. It's by J. Rue the Damage, produced by DJ Premier. That is a sick sample. That sample that he got, super cool. That sample was a song by a guy named Shelly Mann, which is a weird name. Shelly, like a girl's name, Mann, mm-hmm. M-A-N-N-E. You know, I like digital music, right? I like weird music. So this song is called Infinity, and it is the song that was sampled for that hip-hop song. And then it's going to be over. So this is just for your information. Check out Shelly Mann, Infinity. Here we go.

0: That's it.
1: Interesting.
0: Yeah, it's a very cool song, right?
1: It's different.
0: Yeah, I love that. When I found that sample, just, you know, researching every once in a while, you know, for the Hip Hop Time Machine, I look a little bit deeper into the hip hop songs, and I found that sample very, very cool. I thought you guys might like.
1: Well, you've definitely discovered
0: Shelly
1: some interesting hip hop lore trivia.
0: Yeah.
1: And I'm curious as if maybe that guy Shelly Man was connected to the label that produced that album. You know, in the same way that. Yeah, fascinating.
0: 218-5726. This joke involves three men and one brothel. What are the men's nationalities? The answer is the one leaving is Finnish, the one going in is Russian, and the one still there is Himalayan. I don't know about that.
1: We don't want to know.
0: Why did the golfer carry two pairs of pants?
1: I do not know.
0: In case he got a hole in one, Billy.
1: But I'm Ching.
0: Does Billy understand the concept of cringe?
1: I probably.
0: That's like when you feel embarrassed for somebody. Like, yeah, you just cringe. Like, ooh.
1: Yes, no. I finally could understand it and relate to it when the idea of someone waving at you, and then you're embarrassed because it's not really you that they're supposed to be waving at.
0: Someone says halfway through Troll's Knock Knock joke, I was embarrassed. Hey, Dave, I just heard the commercial about starting a podcast. I have a wonderful idea for a podcast. It's called...
1: Yeah?
0: Oh, no. Come on. That's not funny. I have a Shelly Man album. I believe he's a jazz musician. Yes, I think he
1: jazz.
0: Is. Wow, you have a Shelly Man album. No, how did you get that?
1: Look, hey, you're going to have to play more of his material for me because...
0: I'll find some
1: that later. Does not qualify as jazz.
0: Oh, okay? Totally. That's totally jazz.
1: Yeah. No.
0: Yes.
1: No, that's like ambient electronic.
0: I would consider that jazz. I mean, there's all kinds of different jazz.
1: Okay, well, yeah.
0: Of it's good. Most of it is not,
1: My
0: though.
1: Definition of jazz, I don't allow it to get that loose.
0: Okay. I just read that. How did you get that album, I would like to know? Send me a text. Let me know how you got that album. 218-572-6479-1080. Let's see what the cat dragged in on line one, Billy. This caller ends in 1-8. Your first name and where you're calling from?
2: Herb.
0: Herb.
1: Herb, hey.
2: Okay. Shelly Man was a jazz drummer.
1: Hmm.
2: And he had a nightclub called Shelly's Manhole.
1: Cool.
2: It's true. My dad saw a lot of jazz shows there.
1: Was he out of California?
2: Yeah, Southern California.
1: Oh, okay, cool.
2: And then I don't know what kind of word games you were playing, but do you know the origination of the word avocado? Avocado?
0: No.
2: Well, it came to English from the Spanish, aguacate,
0: mm-hmm.
2: But the Spanish got it from the Nahuatl. And that word is ahuacato.
1: Mm-hmm.
2: And you can find the definition online, I'm sure.
0: Okay. All right, I'll look it up. Thank you. Thank you for the call, Herb.
1: Thank you, Herb.
0: 831-479-1080. I did not know anybody. I would have never guessed that anybody had heard of Shelly Man. Totally new to me. I'd never heard of that dude in my life. That's a nice thing about hip-hop. It, you know, it gets people to check out the old music again. It's,
1: sure,
0: it's
1: absolutely.
0: Just a fantastic music media form. It's... I'd love it. All right, Billy, you ready?
1: Okay, Dave.
0: Men of Science.
1: Oh, Men of Science.
0: And we got to
1: get
0: this
1: on my smock here.
0: We got to premiere our new show.
1: Professor's Boots.
0: Our new show on KSEO. I think you guys are going to like it, but
1: Professor
0: we got to get through
1: Socks.
0: This. All right, Billy. I'm going to go first. Now, this one is this one looks like it's from Terry, and he's calling from Campbell. Terry and Campbell. Says, Dear Professor Michaels, how can we tell if we are living in a simulation? Ah, I like that question, Terry. The strange thing is that we might not even be able to tell, Billy. If a simulation were sophisticated enough to reproduce everything we can observe, then every experiment we performed would simply be another event occurring inside the simulation. You wouldn't be able to tell. Scientists have proposed looking for glitches, limits in space, time, or energy that might resemble the resolution of a computer. But even if we discovered something like that, it wouldn't necessarily prove that there's a programmer behind it. It might just be a fundamental law of nature. So the simulation hypothesis is fascinating, but right now there's no accepted experiment that can tell us, yep, we're inside somebody's computer. And if we are, whoever's running mine needs to install an update. Thank you for the call, Terry from Campbell, or the text or letter.
1: That was a good one.
0: Yeah, yeah.
1: All right, it's been a while since I did this. Great to be back here on Flight 1080, Men of Science. My first question is coming out hot. If two bald people bump heads, can they make static electricity? Hmm. Well, that's... No. No. And I'm already concerned about where this is going, Dave. Static electricity... Look, I'm going to explain like this. Static electricity, okay, usually happens when two different materials rub against each other, and electrons get transferred from one surface to another. Hair can actually help generate static because there's plenty of surface area for friction. Two bald heads, Dave, just bumping together aren't likely to generate much of anything, except for a headache. Now, see, the thing is, Dave, is that you got the question right, like the multiverse simulator universe.
0: Uh-huh.
1: And I get this bald head thing now again with these?
0: Well, maybe the people who listen to you are idiots. And the people who listen to me are geniuses. Maybe. I don't know. I mean, I just pick these randomly, Billy. I don't pick.
1: But
0: I
1: we'll
0: just,
1: see. All right. Well, go on. Okay, go to the next one.
0: This one is from Mark. And Mark is calling from Santa Clara. Wow, what's going on with everything over there? What is the source of all the gold on Earth? Mark. Now, this is something very interesting because I've heard theories that mankind was built to mine gold by aliens and all this stuff. Believe it or not, gold isn't native to Earth. It didn't come from Earth. It wasn't made on Earth. The early universe mostly produced simple elements like hydrogen and helium. Gold requires an enormous number of protons and neutrons to be packed together, and ordinary stars aren't very good at making large amounts of it. So, much of the universe's gold is thought to have been created during extremely violent cosmic events, especially collisions between neutron stars where huge numbers of neutrons allow heavy elements to form very rapidly. That material was blasted into space, became part of the cloud that eventually formed our solar system, and some ended up in the Earth. So that gold ring on your finger is made from material forged in cosmic catastrophes before the Earth even existed. Pretty cool, right? Thank you, Mark, in Santa Clara.
1: All right.
0: Professor Army?
1: I think you're pretty smart, huh?
0: Man, I'm just answering questions.
1: Check this question out. Number two. Why doesn't glue stick to the inside of the glue bottle?
0: That's a good question. I've often heard that.
1: Yeah, it is a good question. As a matter of fact, I thought it out. Check this out. Because most glue needs something to happen before it really becomes sticky. White glue contains water, for example. Inside the sealed bottle, that water can't easily evaporate.
0: Ah.
1: Right? So the glue stays liquid. You take it out, spread it into a thin layer, the water evaporates, and the glue hardens. Now, see, super glue is different. It reacts with moisture, Dave. The bottle is designed to keep moisture out so it doesn't cure, see? There. Polymer chemistry.
0: Wow.
1: I just turned a question about bottle of Elmer's into polymer chemistry. See that, Dave?
0: That's
1: You're
0: amazing,
1: welcome.
0: Professor Army. That you is
1: are
0: amazing.
1: Welcome.
0: This message is from April, and she's, April is in Las Lomas. April in Las Lomas wants to know, if I were teleported, would I appear on the other side as the same person? And couldn't we eliminate diseases by leaving them out of the reconstruction sequence? Brilliant question. A little, you know, it's a little milk toast for this show, but okay, I'll answer it. Now, this is where teleportation becomes both a physics problem and a philosophical nightmare. Star Trek, everybody's watching Star Trek, that style of teleporter would presumably have to record an enormous amount of information about your body, transmit that information elsewhere, and reconstruct you. But if the original you is destroyed in the process, did you travel or did you die while a perfect copy of you appeared somewhere else with other people believing as you? And your second idea is really fascinating. If we could construct a human, reconstruct them, with that kind of precision, theoretically, we might be able to correct certain physical abnormalities, including reconstruction. We could remove a tumor, repair a damaged tissue, perhaps correct some genetic mutations. But then we're not merely teleporting you anymore. We are editing you, which raises an even bigger question. How much can we change before the person who comes out isn't the same person who went in? Fascinating question. April in Las Lomas, thank you for that text.
1: Wow.
0: Yeah.
1: Ha.
0: Wow.
1: Ha.
0: Ha.
1: Wow.
0: Wow.
1: I got another one.
0: All right.
1: From one of my listeners.
0: Okay.
1: It says, if you put a ceiling fan on the roof of my house, will it become a helicopter? Now, you laughed, Dave, because you didn't see that one coming, did you?
0: No, I did not.
1: But what you don't realize is that is one of the dumbest things I've ever heard. Okay? You idiots. Send me good questions to Professor Billy Army, not these fucking... Look, no, of course not, you moron. A helicopter rotor isn't just a giant ceiling fan, okay? It's not even like that. The blades are shaped like airfoils, okay, and designed to move enormous amounts of water of the air downward, okay, like water, all right? Now, creating enough lift to overcome the weight of the helicopter, that takes some doing and some brain power that most of you are not capable of, right? Especially the ones emailing in to me, Professor Army. If you haven't noticed, a ceiling fan is designed, you idiot, to circulate air around a room. Hello? And if you bolted one to your roof and ran it at full speed, it's not producing anywhere near enough lift to pick up your house, you idiot. I mean, you've been over to your grandma's house at Thanksgiving times. You got two or three going, right? You don't see that sucker lifting off to Pasadena County? All right. Now, at this point, I'm going to encourage you to just try to calm down with me. Can't be done. Because I've tried. Okay, Dave, seriously, these questions, because my audience, you know, I mean, for the sake of the listeners, we should balance, because yours are real good, you know.
0: Like, I just picked these randomly, Billy.
1: They text you things like, where is gold come from, and can we teleport, you know? And this guy is asking me about a roof house fan. Idiot.
0: Well, maybe this one's better. This is from Jack, and he lives in Aromas. I used to live out in Aromas. He says, is artificial intelligence really intelligent? And is it actually artificial? I've been asking this question for a long time myself, Jack, so I'm happy to answer that. But the answer is it depends entirely on what we mean by those two words. AI can recognize patterns, solve problems, generate language, make predictions, and sometimes perform tasks that we normally associate with intelligence. But that doesn't necessarily mean that it understands those things the way a human does. And intelligence doesn't automatically imply consciousness or self-awareness. And artificial is an interesting term, too, because humans built the machines, but humans are a part of nature. Computers are made of silicon, metals, and other materials that ultimately came from Earth. So you could argue that AI isn't unnatural at all. Maybe it's better described as non-biological intelligence created by biological intelligence. So artificial, is it artificial? No. Is it really intelligent? Maybe. Thank you, Jack in Aromas, for that question.
1: I have another one. Should I read it?
0: Yes.
1: Oh, no. Okay, this is a question here. It's email says, if I put my phone on airplane mode and throw it, why doesn't it fly? Wow. Dave?
0: Yes.
1: Did you hear that?
0: Yes.
1: They want to know, they say, if I put my phone on airplane mode and throw it, why doesn't it fly?
0: That's a good question. Why call it airplane mode? Yes.
1: It is about the dumbest thing. Look, you idiot. Again, you moron. Look, it's going to... Look, technically it does fly for a second, right? It becomes a projectile, and then the gravity just immediately starts pulling it. I can't believe I'm answering. This is ridiculous. Of course not. Are you setting me up on these questions here?
0: This one is from Eli in Watsonville. He says, if humans evolved from fish... why do we still have to hold our breath underwater? Mm-hmm. Okay, I'll answer it. Eli in Watsonville. Now, you might expect me to insult you like Billy does, but I won't do that, no matter how weird this question is. Because evolution doesn't keep every useful feature of our ancestors ever processed. Our extremely distant ancestors lived in water. But over hundreds of millions of years, the lineage that eventually produced mammals became adapted for life on land. Gills disappeared and lungs became our primary way of exchanging oxygen. Evolution isn't an engineer keeping all the old options installed just in case we need them later. Traits that aren't useful can disappear or be transformed as populations adapt to different environments. So, yes, somewhere incredibly far back in your family tree were aquatic creatures capable of extracting oxygen from water. Unfortunately, Grandpa Fish did not give you his gills. So, there. They went away because of evolution. We don't need those gills anymore.
1: Beautiful.
0: Yes, thank you. Thank you, Professor Arm.
1: It's a good...
0: Do you have another question?
1: Unfortunately, yes. This person writes in, I hope it's a good one. If tomatoes are technically fruit, is ketchup a smoothie?
0: Great question.
1: You know what? That is a good question. And I'm going to have to say yes. Yes, it is a smoothie because technically it is a fruit, which most of you probably already knew. Now, these questions, as much as I've enjoyed, I feel like, because here's the thing, Dave, right? We haven't done these in a while, but all your questions had names.
0: Uh-huh.
1: The emails. How come mine don't have names?
0: Because they didn't put them on the thing, on the...
1: And yours, like, look at this. Yours was, like, about, your questions were about, do we live in a simulation? Where does gold get made from?
0: Oh, look
1: from
0: at the clock, Billy.
1: Can teleportation cause cure disease?
0: Wow.
1: Is artificial intelligence actually intelligence? And I'm sitting over here with questions about bald guys, glue ceiling fans, airplane mode, and ketchup.
0: Look at the time, Billy.
1: This is not random.
0: They are random.
1: No, seriously. Give me the mail back.
0: No, wait. We got to go, Billy. I don't have time for this kind of nonsense. KSEO Santa Cruz, KOM Wiley, Silver Beach, Watsonville. When we get back, we're going to be premiering the newest show on KSEO. I think you guys are going to love it. Keep it tuned in.

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0: 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Struck with his face on the front and the back of his head on the reverse, this coin is both a conversation starter and a testament to fine numismatics. 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So realistic, you'll think they smashed Dave's head and plated it in silver. The all-new, never-before-seen Dave Michaels commemorative coin for those who truly appreciate art and fine craftsmanship. 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
2: KSCO is the home of Dave Michaels and the Billy Army. 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

0: 877-979-1080. You are listening to the Poor Man's Financial Advice Hour, a new show broadcasting here at KSEO Studios. We are excited. I think this show is going to do just great. So the point of this show is to take calls from people who live around the area and help them with their finances. Now, you've heard other shows that talk to people about the same thing, but ours is a little bit different. We're going to be a little more realistic about the people and the times out there, because life is kind of tough, especially from time to time, and we are going to take that into account and produce a more realistic show that we call the Poor Man's Financial Advice Hour. This segment is going to be called Brokenomics. I'm glad you could join us here on the show. So we are going to get out to the phone lines and pick up our first caller. It looks like this is Lester calling from Fresno. Welcome aboard the Poor Man's Financial Advice Hour, Lester. Do you have a question for us?
1: Yeah, Dave, I need some financial advice. My car needs 4 new tires. They're completely bald. The tire shop wants almost 900, and I've only got 240. I need the car to get to work. What should I do?
0: Now, you say the tires are bald. How bald are we talking?
1: Completely bald. They look like 4 cue balls.
0: Okay. Have you tried rotating the tires?
1: Dave, they're all bald. Bald is Sinead O'Connor.
0: Well, you should try rotating them anyway. Sometimes they just need a change of scenery. You might be okay.
1: Well, the guy at the tire shop says they're dangerous, whatever that means.
0: Well, of course he says they're dangerous. He sells tires. He's going to want to sell you tires. He's going to say, hey, those bald tires, you can see the wires coming out. You should need a new tire. No, don't. Just rotate the tires.
1: So what am I supposed to do?
0: Well, look, you told me you've got $240, right? You can't afford 4 tires.
1: Right.
0: So buy one.
1: One tire?
0: Yeah, just buy one tire, put it on whichever corner of the car scares you the most. So if you make a lot of left turns and you want to put it on the right front side of your car, because that's where all the weight goes, if you make a lot of left turns, you're going to do the opposite and put it on the front side, right-hand side of your car. That's where the tire needs to be. The most, you know, the safest, most secure tire needs to be on that side.
1: I never thought about it that way. And what about the other 3 tires?
0: Just drive carefully. You'll be okay.
1: This doesn't sound like you're very good at financial advice.
0: Then why did you call the Rich Man's Financial Hour? That's what we call it.
1: I don't know.
0: Well, neither do we. This has been Brokenomics. Let's get to the next call. Let's see. Our next caller, thank you. Who was that caller? Producer? Lester in Fresno. Okay, coming up next, we have another call. This is from Earl, and he's calling from Barstow. Welcome aboard the Rich Man, the Poor Man's Financial Advice Hour.
1: Dave, I just got a medical bill for $900, and I only have $300 in the bank. What should I do?
0: You got a bill for $900, you only have $300. Well, if you give them the $300, how much will you still owe?
1: $600.
0: And how much money will you have then?
1: Nothing.
0: You see? That's terrible financial planning. That's what we're doing here. That's terrible financial planning.
1: But, Dave, so what should I do now?
0: Just keep your $300.
1: Keep it?
0: Yeah, just keep your $300. You're already $900 in debt. Why would you want to be $600 in debt and broke?
1: Well, when you put it that way.
0: Exactly. Take the $300 and go to Disneyland. That's what you should do.
1: Disneyland?
0: Yeah. Disneyland. Sure, you're going to owe the hospital either way. You might as well have your picture taken with Goofy.
1: But what happens when the hospital calls?
0: Tell them you're not there. Tell them you're on vacation.
1: Dave, is this actually financial advice?
0: No, this is Brokenomics. We'll be right back. Now, folks, are you worried about inflation, the stock market, the future of the dollar? Then protect your financial future with something you can actually hold in your hand. Dave Michael Coins from Dave Co. will fit the bill. Each coin contains 1 full ounce of coin, struck from a proprietary blend of metals beyond value. Now, while gold rises and falls, the value of the Dave Michaels coins remain remarkably stable. Every coin features the distinguished face of Dave Michaels on the front and the back of his head on the reverse side. That's right. You turn it over, you turn Dave over. Dave turns around. And collectors, there's more. Dave Michaels comes in a variety of exciting hairstyles. Collect Mohawk Dave, Afro Dave, Crew Cut Dave, Bowl Cut Dave, Mullet Dave, and more. And

0: gold. 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How much gold is actually in one? None. None? That's how we keep the price so low. Again, get your coins now. Let's get back to the poor man's financial advice hour. Coming up next, we are going to go to line 6. It looks like Cletus is calling from Modesto. Cletus, are you there?
1: Hey, buddy, I can't believe I'm calling in Brokenomics, and I got you on the line. Some gun. This is the real Dave Michael.
0: It is.
1: That some gun Dave Michael. I see that down there, that Casey over there. Yeah, buddy, yeah, boy, I got a question for you, Dave. Now, Dave, everybody says I'm supposed to have 6 months of expenses saved for emergency.
0: That's right. That's correct.
1: Well, Dave, I had it up. 6 months of expenses will be about $18,000.
0: Well, how much do you have?
1: $43.
0: That's not good.
1: I know. What should I do, David?
0: Well, lower your expenses.
1: How much?
0: Well, I see. You should probably lower your expenses down to about $7 per month.
1: But $7.
0: Yeah, $7. And then that means that you already have 6 months saved up. You see how that works?
1: Dave, hold on there, boy. Hold on, Dave. My rent is $2,200.
0: Well, that's your problem.
1: What am I supposed to do about my rent?
0: Get rid of it.
1: Get rid of my rent?
0: Absolutely. Rent is killing your emergency fund. Can't you see that?
1: Where am I supposed to live?
0: Oh, do you own a tent?
1: No.
0: Well, don't buy one. You can't afford it.
1: So what do I do with the $43?
0: Protect it with your life. That's your emergency fund.
1: What if I have an emergency?
0: Don't have an emergency. You don't have to worry about it. Just don't have an emergency.
1: Gosh dang, dumb, dang, dumb, dang. That's your advice, Dave?
0: No. That's Brokenomics. Next caller. We have a thank you to Cletus calling from Modesto. Our next caller is from Santa Cruz, California. Dwayne is on line 8. Dwayne, thank you for calling the Poor Man's Financial Advice Hour.
2: Dave, I need some help with my budget. I make about $2,400 a month, and my rent, man, just went up to $2,800.
0: $2,800. Okay. You know what? We can fix this. Don't worry. First thing we need to do is cut unnecessary expenses. Now, how much are you spending on restaurants?
2: Nothing. I don't eat out.
0: Coffee?
2: I make it at home.
0: How about streaming devices? That would be the next on my list to cut.
2: Cancel them.
0: You have a gym membership?
2: Don't have one.
0: Well, do you eat? Do you buy groceries?
2: Oh, man, I already cut those way back.
0: How far back?
2: I've been eating ramen noodles for 4 nights.
0: 4 nights a week?
2: Yep.
0: Well, make it 7 nights a week.
2: Now, Dave, if I eat ramen 7 nights a week, won't I get scurvy?
0: Yeah, you'll eventually get scurvy.
2: Eventually?
0: Yeah. Well, we're trying to solve your rent problem, aren't we? So don't start bringing health care into this. We just talked about that with the last caller.
2: Dave, my rent is still $400 more than I make.
0: Okay, then we need to increase your income. Have you considered getting a second job?
2: Yeah, well, I already have a second job.
0: Perfect. Get a third one.
2: Well, when am I going to sleep?
0: Now, how much are you currently spending on sleep?
2: Nothing.
0: Good. Don't start.
2: Dave, none of this solves my rent problem.
0: Sure it does. If you work 3 jobs, you'll never be home.

0: home. Now you're getting $2,800 worth of apartment without putting any wear and tear on it.
1: How does that help me?
0: It doesn't, but your landlord's going to love you.
1: This is terrible. I'm hanging up.
0: No, this is Brokenomics.

0: Well, it looks like we're having gremlins here at the Poor Man's Financial Advice Studios. Glad you guys could join us for that. Boy,
1: that
0: Billy,
1: sounds like a hot show.
0: I think it's going to be the biggest show in...
1: He's a realist. I like that.
0: Yeah.
1: I like the angle of your new show. It's really good. It's beautiful. And I was just listening. I tuned in the last call in the break room.
0: Mm-hmm.
1: And boy, I mean, you tried to help, but some people...
0: Some people just can't be helped, dude. I mean, I try. That's the whole goal of the show is to try to help people.
1: Right.
0: You know, because I know what they're going through, dude. I know what life is like here. I know it's expensive and it's hard to earn a living, let alone put money away to save for tires and food.
1: Exactly. Exactly. So you gave cogent sound advice. I'm looking forward to the show. Good. Perfect. Wonderful.
0: The 218-5726, the only way for a teleportation system to work would be to completely disassociate all of the atoms of a person and then make a reproduction of them calm down at the distant end. All of the memories that the original person had will remain intact on the replication person, but in the end, the original person will be dead, and it's just a copy that has materialized at the destination site.
1: That's sort of like that.
0: Maybe.
1: The idea of Star Trek, the teleporter.
0: Yeah.
1: It's not possible.
0: 479-1080. Let's get out to the phone lines and see what this caller has to say. Ending in 25, your first name and where you're calling from?
2: Troll.
0: Troll, what's up? Good, good.
2: Knock, knock. Knock, knock.
1: Who's there?
2: Knock, knock.
1: Oh, who's there? And then it's going to go for 50 years
2: knock,
1: now.
2: Knock, knock.
1: Okay, great. Yeah, we get it. We get it. I get it. I get the joke
2: Answer
1: Dave doesn't.
2: Answer the door.
1: All right.
2: Knock, knock.
0: Yeah, what do you want?
2: Knock, knock.
1: Beat it.
0: Oh, man. 479-1080. Why did nobody answer the door?
1: Well, because they knew nobody was there.
0: All right.
1: It was Troll.
0: 218-5726. So, again, congratulations to Dave and Bust and Berger. They're going to be going to the Oktoberfest event, which is happening tomorrow at the Lutheran Church. In Santa Cruz, 801 High Street. He's won some tickets that include a free meal. Now, if you plan on going out there and you don't want to pay full price for your meal, just tell them that you heard about it on KSEO and they're going to knock $3 off of your meal there.
1: That's cool.
0: Yeah, that's very cool. That's awesome. Just say, hey, I heard it on KSEO, those two guys, Dave and Billy, and they'll knock $3 off.
1: In pity.
0: Yeah. In pity.
1: We can't believe you listen to that.
0: They're going to say, oh, you're one of those radio masochists, huh?
1: That's right. Yeah.
0: Wow.
1: Yeah.
0: Well, Billy, we are about three minutes away from the top.
1: We got to land this plane here, Flight 1080. We got anything else to put out into the universe of fun there, Dave? I know DJ Chud has performed out the fair recently.
0: Oh, dude.
1: And I guess he's got a live show coming up tomorrow night.
0: Yes, yes.
1: New one dropping out there on the mix.
0: Yep. You can check those out at DaveMichaels.com. There's all kinds of shows. I think we are now at 51 shows.
1: Fantastic.
0: That you can download. So that's, over 100 hours of music you can download for free. You don't have to buy them. You just go over there and download them and, have fun.
1: Absolutely. It's a lot of fun to listen to. And maybe one of these days we'll get some Chud merchandise. Maybe a T-shirt, some kind of something. Holding back on that there, Chud? Or,
0: well,
1: are you
0: don't,
1: feeling
0: don't.
1: Shy, Chud?
0: Me?
1: Yeah.
0: No, Billy. No way.
1: Okay, good. Well, don't be shy. And let's check our emails, I guess, one more time. I have nothing much else to say. I feel like I'm winding down now, much like a prize fighter coming out of the ring, of the boxing ring. I feel we had some highlights, some good ones, There was some material that was hot. We're coming in strong, Troll. I love Troll's calls.
0: Support the show at 1080 after dark.
1: Please support the show because, in all honesty, it keeps our coffee cups full and it helps us produce the show.
0: We're going to start charging you for coffee, by the way, Billy.
1: Okay. Well, as long as it's under $2, it's fine. $5? I saw the sign. I saw they're installing a quarter machine to open it. It says MZ. Anyways.
0: Yeah.
1: So, donate, please. 1080 After Dark helps us fill. Keeps the station going.
0: It's our retirement
1: fund,
0: you guys.
1: Look, we even got guests coming in to peek on us here for the next show. Becky Steinbrunner, tuned in.
0: You look like a winner, sir.
1: To say something to us. Uh-oh. Buster. Do we know him?
0: Berger.
1: Oh, there's a gentleman that won the ticket.
0: Yes, yes,
1: earlier.
0: Yes.
1: Oh, okay, beautiful.
0: Where's Berger? Did you bring him in?
1: He's about to land the plane.
3: He lost his leash.
0: Oh, no.
3: But he already peed.
0: Hey, Berger.
1: Okay.
0: There he is. Look
1: buddy.
0: At him.
1: A cute little dog friend in
0: here. What breed of dog would you say that is?
3: Hey, buddy.
0: He's a wiener dog.
1: He's so cute.
0: Oh, Berger, you're a cutie pie. Well, you guys are going to enjoy your meal tomorrow. Look at him, dude.
1: So cute.
0: He's the king. KSEO Santa Cruz, KOMY, LaSalle Beach, Watsonville. Keep it tuned in. Bratton on KSEO is up next. Gray Hayes filling in. He's always putting on a good show. You're going to like that. Keep it tuned in. Don't go anywhere. Catch you guys next week.

0: news this hour from Town Hall. I'm Keith Peters in Washington. The U.S. Supreme Court rejects a Trump-backed Missouri congressional map for the third time.
1: The decision puts an end to a long-running legal dispute as absentee voting is underway in the midterm elections. The decision leaves in place a Missouri Supreme Court ruling requiring the state to hold the November election using a map adopted in 2022. A new map passed last year was aimed at helping Republicans gain an additional U.S. House seat. It was used in the August primary, but Missouri's top court later ruled that it cannot take effect unless approved in a statewide referendum. I'm Lisa Dwyer.
0: U.S. Ambassador to Israel Mike Huckabee is pointing out the reasons Americans may be turning against Israel. Liz Warner reports.
2: Israeli Prime Minister Benjamin Netanyahu defended his country's actions at the U.N. General Assembly in Manhattan. Speaking with News Nation, Huckabee said social media disinformation and foreign propaganda could be reasons for America's rising dissatisfaction toward Israel. He also noted it could be what he called a lack of biblical literacy and hatred toward those who believe that, quote, there is a God and that he's made up the rules for life. Huckabee said these people just want to be mad at Israel and blame them for everything. In New York, I'm Liz Warner.
0: A new report on Charlie Kirk's assassination last year says his Turning Point USA organization insisted he speak outdoors despite security concerns from officials at the university where he was killed. It also found that the university didn't properly assess dangers, including the possibility of a rooftop shooter. Those were among the key findings in a report released Friday by Utah Valley University. On Wall Street, the Dow up by 478 points. More on these stories at townhall.com.
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0: A proposed media mega merger remains in limbo.
5: A federal judge has delayed a ruling on Paramount's proposed settlement of an antitrust case that seeks to block its merger with Warner Brothers Discovery. The judge says she wants more information from the 12 state attorneys general who brought the antitrust action before deciding whether to approve the deal. The agreement would clear a major hurdle to the $111 billion Paramount Warner Brothers Discovery merger. Rich Thomason reporting.
0: Communities worldwide dedicated Friday to honoring Dolly Parton. The day falls on September 25th, a wink at her hit song 9 to 5. Parton, who died of cancer last month at the age of 80, left a legacy as a singer-songwriter, actress, philanthropist, and entrepreneur. News and analysis at townhall.com. From Washington, I'm Keith Peters. Two new additions to the zoo in Atlanta.
6: Chinese President Xi Jinping says two giant pandas from China will arrive at the zoo in the coming days. Their arrival will bolster a loan program that at one time lapsed as part of tensions between Beijing and Washington. China and the zoo had said in April that Ping Ping, a male, and Fu Shuang, a female, would go to the United States. Xi's announcement at the White House marked the first public confirmation of the timing. The National Zoo in Washington in the fall of 2024 accepted Bao Li and Qing Bao after Atlanta lost its four pandas. John Scott reporting.
0: A New Mexico jury has found Facebook liable for deceiving users about privacy protections on the social media platform. The verdict arrived Friday, and it's now up to the judge to determine how much the company would pay. More on these stories at townhall.com.
3: 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The time is now 6:05, and we've got traffic and weather for you. Starting off with your weather forecast for this evening, we're expecting mostly clear conditions. Overnight lows will be around 53 degrees. We're expecting winds to gust as high as 18 miles per hour, so keep that in mind. Your forecast for tomorrow, mostly sunny. Highs will be around 71 degrees. Sunday's forecast, gradually clearing. Highs will be around 68 degrees with winds, once again, gusting up to 18 miles per hour. Your forecast for Monday, mostly sunny. Highs will be in the lower to mid-70s. Your Monterey Bay boaters forecast for tonight, northwest winds 15 to 20 knots with occasional gusts of up to 35 knots, easing to 5 to 10 knots later this evening. 3 to 5 foot seas and west waves, northwest waves that is, 4 feet at 7 seconds. Moving on to traffic here in Santa Cruz, southbound speeds still under 10 miles per hour until you make it past 41st Avenue. Things will slow down again near Aptos. You should be back to the limit just after passing Freedom Boulevard. Heading into Moss Landing from either direction as you approach the harbor, speeds are down to about 10 to 15 miles per hour, but should pick up once you make it over the harbor. The time is now 6:06. 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

0: Hello, California Central Coast. Welcome to Bratton on KSEO. My name is Gray Hayes. I'm here with the Radical Center Radio Hour, where we talk about what we, the people, are all really interested in, which is conservation, especially of nature, of wildlife. And why? Because we all love the wildlife, and statistically, it's a nonpartisan issue. Welcome to tonight's show. Tonight, I have a guest, Norman LaForce. Norman LaForce earned a master's degree from the University of California, Berkeley, in 1976, a master's degree from University of Chicago in 1977, and a law degree from Georgetown University in 1981. His professional experience includes working as an environmental protection attorney and as a wrongful termination labor attorney. Norman has been a park and open space activist for over 45 years. That's how I know him. He's worked here on the Central Coast alongside others who are active. He co-led the establishment of Berkeley's McLaughlin East Shore State Park, described in his published memoir, Creating the East Bay Shore Park, An Activist History. He has been a pro bono attorney for the Sierra Club, Golden Gate Audubon Society, and other environmental organizations. He was the co-chair of the many East Bay Regional Park District ballot measures to provide funding for parks and open space. He is the president and general counsel for a group called Sustainability, Parks, Recycling, and Wildlife Defense Fund. And for many decades, Norman has been one of the few longtime dedicated members of the Sierra Club California State Park Committee. His focus has long been on wildlife conservation broadly, and especially in the face of ongoing pressures to expand visitor use of state parks. The State Parks Committee that he's a part of with the Sierra Club's mission is to advocate for the preservation and protection of the natural and cultural resources of California state parks, to ensure that all parks are open and available for public use, and that there's adequate funding for operations and maintenance. And also, the mission includes to ensure equitable access by all Californians to our state parks, to provide the expansion of state parks where appropriate, and to coordinate with the Sierra Club Off-Highway Vehicle Task Force on OHV issues in state parks. Welcome here tonight, Norman. Do I have you on the line?
1: Yes, we do. Thank you very much.
0: Thank you. Glad that you could join us. I would ask to start by asking you, what's motivated you in your work to fight for the environment and for wildlife in particular?
1: What's motivated me is the need to protect our wildlife and habitat and to provide parks and open space for people to enjoy and experience the wildlife and habitat. And the realization that unless we did something and do something, we're going to lose all of that. And we've seen that now with the Trump administration and what it wants to do to roll back every environmental protection, opening up all the state and the national parks and parklands to development, and basically to go back to a time when we didn't have any national parks. That's at the Trump level, the national level. So it's very important for us to keep on pushing and fighting for open space and wildlife and habitat. That's what motivates me. Also, I have to say, what also motivates me is when you read about evolution, when you read about how different species have adapted, it's just astounding at the diversity of wildlife habitat, and that's important to preserve, protect, and enhance and increase.
0: Mm-hmm.
1: So that's basically it.
0: Well, thank you. These are apparently forces that keep you going for decades on this, and sometimes hard work, and sometimes you don't make friends. Tell me about how State Parks is doing balancing recreational use with wildlife and conservation. You're on the State Parks Committee for the Sierra Club. As I recall, you've been there for decades. You must keep track of this. How do you think they're doing at wildlife conservation?
1: Well, I think there's it's a mixed bag here. We do have just in this last year and the year before last year, Governor Newsom apparently maybe thinking on now that he's on his way out, he can do something. But he not only created three new state parks throughout the state, one for the river up in Yuba City and a landmark down at the Dust Bowl Camp, and then also the San Joaquin Parkway. But then just recently he pushed forward the tremendously, incredibly innovative method for creating a new state, creating a park that essentially is a state park at the former Golden Gate Fields racetrack site in Albany, which really is the keystone for the state park, McLaughlin East Shore State Park, that's on both sides of it, although it'll be operated by the East Bay Regional Park District, which does operate the McLaughlin East Shore State Park. So there's these incredible initiatives that have been done recently. On the other hand, state parks has not often carried out its, in our, my opinion, the, its mission of really looking at how wildlife can be protected and habitat can be protected. It's a mixed bag. There's a tremendous pressure to simply open up any lands to recreational uses, even though they may be more important and more valuable as habitat and wildlife areas. And this is particularly important with regard to what's really coming to the forefront here in how to manage lands and ensure wildlife and habitat. And that is, you really need to have wildlife corridors, because as we continue to develop and build new cities and build and development, you break up the ability of wildlife to travel, which they need to do in terms of their areas, and you have to have corridors to enable wildlife to be able to go from one location to another. And we're not just talking about walking across a street. This is, you know, a mountain lion needs something like 100 some odd miles in habitat to really survive. So that's a very important feature of this. Now, in many cases, state parks has done a good job on that. In other respects, you know, we're here to make sure they try to do the right job.
0: Right. Yeah. And on that point, where we understand that wildlife needs to move across the landscape, particularly mountain lions with these large ranges, when you say we might work more with state parks to think about wildlife corridors, do you mean in terms of where they focus on purchasing new land, or about how they manage their existing land?
1: Well, one aspect of that would be the purchasing of new land. We had a major issue, for example, with what's called Tesla out in eastern Alameda and Contra Costa counties, that was going to be originally proposed as an addition to the Carnegie Off-Road Vehicle Park, which was been totally destructive of it. And this is an area that is rich in wildlife and habitat. It's rare. It has very little past human activity in it, and it's an important corridor. It's actually at a pinch point between what's above it, north of it, in Alameda and Contra Costa counties, and then what goes down south of it. And it's an important corridor for that. And so one of the big issues there is that really this should be what's called created as a state reserve, which means not that there's no human activity there, but it's limited and it's controlled in a way that ensures that the wildlife and the habitat, the flora, can thrive and prosper.
0: Right. Do we know if this property is on the radar of the state for state parks acquisition, or where does this stand?
1: No, it is. It was transferred over a 20-year campaign. Mm-hmm. Many people. It was transferred from being an addition to the Carnegie Off-Road Vehicle Park to being classified as a state park.
0: Okay.
1: And right now, the issue is what's going to be the general plan, that is the overall master plan for that park. And Sierra Club and other environmental groups are advocating that it should be what's called a state reserve, which is essentially to protect wildlife and habitat first, but allow for human activity in it, and not as a state park that would open it up to all kinds of camping and different kinds of trails and various other human activity that could be very disruptive of the wildlife and habitat.
0: Right.
1: Go ahead. I mean, a big initiative that will should include and will include state parks is what's called the Diablo Range Campaign, mm-hmm. which really started with Save Mount Diablo, mm-hmm. and that's a campaign to create not just parks, but also to preserve open space through conservation easements and protecting other areas from Alameda and Contra Costa counties all the way south to Kern, Fresno, and San Luis Obispo County, including Santa Clara County, Monterey County. Mm-hmm. This is an ambitious project, and that would include creating new state parks.
0: Yeah, interesting. We rely on a corridor from that landscape that you describe into the Monterey Bay area, so the Coyote Valley area near Morgan Hill is the place that mountain lions and badgers and so many other things cross from the Diablo Range into the Coast Range. So the project you're discussing would feed into that corridor. It's also very essential. So interesting.
1: Yeah.
0: So when we think about these large campaigns, you know, what's curious to me is with Coyote Valley and with the Mountain Lion Corridor that just got built under Highway 17 and with another corridor that's going under 101 near Prunedale, I have not seen state parks at the table in those conversations. It's usually local land trusts. Are you aware of state parks working collaboratively with the Diablo Ranch campaign?
1: It is. The issue with state parks is that after the expansion in the 1960s, state parks had its budgets cut over the years, and really it really needs to be refunded, I'll put it that way, mm-hmm. the levels that it had in the 1960s mm-hmm. When there was a great expansion of state parks. There's a huge backlog of deferred maintenance, which has gone on for a long time. And part of that is because, well, you have the open space, you have the state park, and the idea is, well, we got it. So, no, there's nothing more to do. But that's not the case, certainly with building maintenance, but also with trying to increase and improve and manage biodiversity and ensure that wildlife and habitat are thriving. So it's a mixed bag with the state park system. It is sometimes very bureaucratic. In other cases, they do take initiative, as they did with these three new parks that are state parks. Mm-hmm. On the other hand, they weren't really in a position to do much with the Golden Gate Fields racetrack because it was going to take too long to go through the state parks process for that to be acquired, and there was a need to do that we had a willing seller.
0: Right.
1: And so you have to go forward when you got a willing seller and grab the opportunity when you can.
0: Mm-hmm.
1: So the Regional Park District stepped in along with the Trust for Public Land on that.
0: Right, yeah. We've seen this across the Central Coast, right, with the Save the Redwoods League and Semper Virens Fund scooping up property and then gradually and eventually sometimes handing it to state parks later when the government can manage to take that transfer. Norman, we're going to take a short commercial break, and listeners, I would love some calls, 831-479-1080. We'll be back in a minute to continue our conversation with Norman LaForce and picking up on his discussion about budget woes with state parks and their ability to manage for wildlife. Hang tight. Please call in. We'll be back in just a minute.
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5: 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Tune in this Saturday, 1 o'clock on KSCO for McCollum Wellness Radio.
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0: All right, we're back on the air with Norman LaForce and the Radical Center Radio Hour. I'm Gray Hayes. Hey, Norman, I'm going to read some statistics, and let's talk a little bit about the state parks budget and how, you know, some of the other pressure state parks is under to balance between, say, visitation and tourism and wildlife conservation. So just for you who know, I know Norman knows these things, state park has an annual budget of about $1 billion. It vacillates between $1 and $1.3 billion. This is statewide, all of its parks, 280 parks, 1,600,000 acres that they manage, from the beautiful Anza Borrego Desert to the old-growth redwoods of Northern California, from the iconic and very highly visited California beaches to granite domes of the Sierra Nevada, all through the state. State parks got a lot of land. They have 1,800 full-time staff people for that land. About one-third of their staff are cops. They're peace officers. We call them rangers. They make about $140,000 a year with benefits. If they work for their whole career, they get 80% of their salary in retirement. And that is, you know, if you add that up, that's about $70 million just for the peace officers, for what look like rangers, but they are actual cops. They have to respond to all criminal activity in their areas. They're not just dedicated to state parks. So you see them responding to traffic emergencies, drug busts, and all sorts of things. So don't think of them as working just for state parks. State parks itself spurs a bunch of auxiliary organizations with tens of millions of dollars. State Parks Foundation is $10 million a year. The Parks California is $11 million a year. And other smaller organizations that are affiliated with state parks, nonprofits, raise $17 million a year in funding. So, and then between the state parks budget and staff, they attract 60 million visitors a year, and those visitors generate $6.8 billion of revenue, including local state revenue, local tax revenue in the areas they list. And so, in other words, state parks and tourism are big business in California. This should come as no surprise. So, Norman, you're aware of those statistics. I'm wondering, have you experienced with your work on the State Parks Committee a tension between the economic interest to expand visitation and tourism and wildlife conservation in state parks?
1: I think that's always been there. Not just with state parks, but with any park and open space advocacy. There's always that, and part of it is because, in paraphrase what famous comedian back in the 30s, whose name escapes me right now, you buy land because they're making more of it.
0: Right.
1: And Will Rogers.
0: Right.
1: That's really a problem because the real estate prices for property just keep going up, mm-hmm. At least in California. There's that problem. Mm-hmm. I think also you need to keep in mind that State Parks has about $1.2 billion backlog of deferred maintenance.
0: Uh-huh.
1: So there's that aspect of things that has not yet ever been really dealt with properly. You know, that's a lot of money, but that really needs to be done to really keep the parks in good shape.
0: Right. Yeah. That includes things like trail maintenance, probably in the buildings and restrooms and things, right?
1: Trail maintenance, yeah, mainly repair maintenance. That's not really what should be part of, or is should be part of what State Parks is doing, which is trying to improve and enhance biodiversity and creating more opportunities for wildlife and habitat in the state parks themselves.
0: Mm-hmm.
1: So it's always a tension in regard to this because you know, the mountain lions and the birds, they don't really have the kind of money to pump down to open to say I'll build a trail for you. You know,
0: right, yeah. Say, we've got a caller that has a comment or a question. I'm going to take this caller. Let's see what they have to say. Welcome. You're on the air. What's your first name and where are you calling from?
7: My name is Dean. I'm calling from Carmel.
0: Hi there. What you got?
7: I'd like him to tell us what he thinks about the situation at Point Lobos.
0: All right. Can you describe what you're talking about? What's happening at Point Lobos State Park, a beautiful place?
7: It's beautiful. It's getting so many people coming in there.
0: Oh, right. Yeah, it's highly used, right? You pass by Point Lobos State Park on Highway 1, it fronts Highway 1. If you go inside, you get to pay to park. But have you noticed, too, that they park along the highway for a mile on either side, and people are hiking in on the weekends and even during the week now? It's a lot of use, right? Is that what you want us to talk about right now?
7: It's overcrowded and what his solution is to it. And, you know, we've been buying golden poppy passes.
0: Uh-huh.
7: They're really a steal if you want to have access to a lot of state parks for no money.
0: Oh, right. So can you tell us about the Golden Poppy Pass? What is that?
7: You can buy a pass and just drive right into the park. Rather than having to pay $10, you get in for free.
0: Oh, I see. So you purchase, does it last a year, or can anybody buy these things?
7: The whole year, and it doesn't cut you off with the calendar. It can run from 1 year to the next. It's not just...
0: Interesting. You know. Okay. We'll take your answer off the air. Thanks for the call. Norman, what do you say about, have you also heard about over-visitation, what a perceived or actual over-visitation on certain state parks?
1: Yes, that's a major problem for certain state parks.
0: Mm-hmm.
1: I'm not sure what the solution can be since people love state parks. I mean, they love parks, and with the increase in population, particularly along the coast, and with people having more free time and more disposable income, actually, over the course of the last 50 or so years, you have a tremendous impact of people getting into the parks and loving them to death.
0: Mm-hmm.
1: Part of the problem or part of the solution may need to be some sort of reservation system.
0: Mm-hmm.
1: That's set up. I know, for example, the Muir Woods National Park did that.
0: Mm-hmm.
1: With a reservation system. Of course, I don't know whether Donald Trump has destroyed that reservation system like he did with Yosemite.
0: Right.
1: But that was one way. And plus, they just had the local county and cities with property next, along the road to put up no parking signs because it was just getting crazy with people parking, as you said, for miles along the road.
0: Yeah.
1: On one hand, I can be somewhat maybe glib and say, well, what we need is more state parks.
0: Right.
1: Which I think is true.
0: Mm-hmm.
1: I realize that doesn't deal with the issue that people love Point Lobos and want to go there and how you deal with that.
0: Right.
1: I think it's going to need a creative solution that allows for enough access but also controlled access to some of those places like Point Lobos and others where you don't just love the park to death.
0: Right. Yeah. Thanks for the caller. I'll encourage other people to call. The number is 831-479-1080, 479-1080. So on this subject, Norman, you may be familiar with something that addresses this overcrowding issue. It's in the California Public Resources Code. This is law. There's two pieces of code that relates to the caller's question. Public Resources Code 5019.5 requires the California Department of Parks and Recreation to conduct a land carrying capacity survey before making any park or recreational area development plan. So before they plan for a park, and each park has to have a plan, the state parks is supposed to do a land carrying capacity survey. And then also, Public Resources Code 5001.96 states that attendance at a state park system unit, that's a park, must stay within the limits established by that carrying capacity. Norman, are you familiar with these codes, and do you have any experience about how state parks abides by these pieces of California law?
1: I'm not in detail familiar with them, but I am aware, and part of the problem is state parks doesn't really do these land carrying capacities analyses.
0: Okay.
1: Which is one of the major issues that I and others have with how state parks goes about planning for the park. Mm-hmm. And it is important to do. And it's really unclear as to why they just won't do it. Mm-hmm. But often they have to. Often they just don't do it, and you're left with either, what do you do? I mean, I don't think they can be forced to do it by a separate lawsuit as part of the whole planning process for a park. So if you're not, if there's not a general plan for a park that's being worked on, it's in the pipeline, as they say, and wait until they start doing the planning for a general plan for what's called a master plan for the park.
0: Right, right.
1: But yeah, that's something that needs to be carried out. It's one of those issues with state parks that is one that we're in constant tension with them. I'll put it that way.
0: Right, right. And so, I notice on the State Parks Committee with the Sierra Club that you're a member of this committee, and thanks for your service there, because we all know that the Sierra Club is fighting for, the people's interest in wildlife conservation, and part of that mission is to advocate for the preservation and protection of the natural and cultural resources of California state parks. Has your committee done any work on this carrying capacity, lack of carrying capacity analysis?
1: Well, there's two ways that can be done. Mm-hmm. One is that because of how the Sierra Club is structured with its local chapters, as they're called, mm-hmm. if there's work to be done locally, that if there's enough interest in a particular chapter to work on that issue, then that chapter can take up that issue. Mm-hmm. And then at the state level, we can be discussing and lobbying with the with the State Parks Administration and our legislators on that issue in Sacramento.
0: Mm-hmm.
1: But that's generally how at least with the Sierra Club, how it operates in that regard.
0: Right.
1: So a lot depends upon the amount of energy and people power we have to work on that issue, and also in the interest that people have in a particular state park. Some state parks have tremendous interest. The people in the area really want to work on it, love it, and they're there to help us out at the state level. In other places where less population, there's not that same interest, but there's always people who want to work on state park issues. It's just a matter of trying to plug them in with enough energy and resources to do the job.
0: Right, right. I hear you. Like is often said here on this hour, all politics is local. If we complain about things way up the food chain at the state and federal level, the best thing we can do is start locally and work out our conflicts and come up with solutions that then get adopted at higher levels. I love that idea. Thank you.
1: I would point out also that, I mean, there is a tension between having parks open and accessible, and then being protecting for recreational use, and then also trying to protect wildlife and habitat, and ensuring that their parks are not overrun.
0: Right.
1: So, and this is not accessibility in terms of how do we get people to the front door of the park. That's a separate issue. This is making the parks. The issue of how parks are accessible as people get to the front door or the front gate of the park and then want to go in.
0: Right.
1: I mean, there's tremendous pressure from certain recreational groups around the state that they should have full access to everywhere.
0: Mm-hmm.
1: You want to give access to people. People can enjoy the parks and also support the parks. But on the other hand, can't just, as we've seen with the caller with regard to Point Lobos, just have it opened up and overrun.
0: Right, right.
1: So
0: yeah,
1: the state is susceptible to this kind of lobbying at that level. That's why it took us 20 years to get Tesla out of the clutches, unintended, from the off-road vehicle people,
0: mm-hmm.
1: because they were insistent that they needed to have a expansion of a park for running the off-road vehicles everywhere.
0: Right, right. You know, this has long been an interest of mine, and I quoted these public resources codes earlier, and it was interesting to me to read, and I think these public resources codes were written in the 70s or something, because it says land carrying capacity analysis. Modern, and there are universities all over the world who teach people how to manage visitor use in natural areas in such a way that wildlife are conserved. The other part of the carrying capacity analysis that modern recreational planners use is called a social carrying capacity analysis. It's not just what the land can take and the species can take, but what are the desired conditions by the visitors themselves. And so what I've heard locally is there are families with small children that want to go hiking at, say, a park, but they've been what is called displaced by other users. They are frightened to go to parks with narrow trails and mountain bikers bombing down as fast as they can. They don't feel safe with their small children. And so, like you say, certain groups are well-funded and lobby for access, and unfortunately, some types of user groups can displace other types of user groups. We've heard also about conflicts between mountain bikers and horseback riders. Mountain bike riders and wildlife observation people who like the peace and quiet. I imagine this is part of what you're talking about.
1: Yes, that is a major issue. The mountain biking community has a very strong presence in the lobby, and they want to have access into the parks, and they use the phrase that's been developed at the state level and among different groups, the access for all, to say, well, sure, we should have equal access to any other user group. The reality is, at least based on statistics I know of from the East Bay Regional Park District, is that the greatest number of users in percentage, something like 80 to 85%, are pedestrians, that is, hikers,
0: mm-hmm.
1: and hikers only make up about 10 or so percent, with equestrians the remaining amount. And so when you say access for all, and you want to say, well, we're 8 to 10% of the actual users, but we get to have access everywhere.
0: Mm-hmm.
1: That's not what access for all is supposed to be about.
0: Right.
1: And
0: right.
1: Certainly with families and just anybody who wants to be, wants to use and hike in a park area on a narrow trail, You don't want to have a situation where you're having to watch out for who is coming in front of you or behind you on a mountain bike.
0: Right.
1: It's interesting, from my perspective, that the same issue has rarely come up with regard to equestrians or horseback riding.
0: Mm-hmm. And, right. Yeah.
1: There's not the same kind of conflict that seems to pop up everywhere with regard to mountain bike.
0: Yeah.
1: And that's, you know, there can be a place for mountain bikes. People should be able to mountain bike in appropriate locations. I'm not against mountain biking and not against mountain biking in parks, nor as you know, people I know. But it's an issue of how do you grapple with these conflicts as they develop and deal with them responsibly and proactively.
0: Right, right. And it's true, as park managers in Hawaii beaches have experienced, national park managers, once you have a use and a level of use, people expect that same use in the future, so that if there are conflicts of too many people or certain user groups displacing other user groups, it becomes very expensive and very hard politically to back down from those uses. We're going to come back in just a minute with Norman LaForce, who is working and has long worked on conflicts between recreation and wildlife and state parks. We're going to take another commercial break, and we'll get back in just a minute. We'd love more callers on this. Are you a wildlife watcher? And do you visit state parks? What's your experience? What's your hope for experiences in state parks? We're at 831-479-1080. Please join the conversation. We'll be back in just a minute.
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0: Well, you're back with the Radical Center Radio Hour. I'm Gray Hayes. We've got a guest here today on Bratton KSCO Radio, KSCO 1080. Looking for calls at 831-479-1080. When we left off before the commercial break, we were talking about social carrying capacity, displacement of major user groups like hikers by minority, well-funded, highly effective advocates of mountain bikers that are 10% of the users in our parks regionally. Thank you for those statistics, Norman. We've got a call. I want to see what this caller has to say. You're on the air. Caller, what's your first name and where are you calling from?
14: Hi, this is Becky from the Aptos Hills.
0: Hi, Becky. Welcome.
14: Hi.
11: Thank you. This is a really interesting program, and I really want to thank you for this guest and your topic. I live next to Nicene Marsh State Park, and your conversation about the land capacity made me think of back during COVID when everybody was going to Nicene Marsh State Park. It became really quite a zoo, and people didn't have a very good time there because it was so crowded and people were parking in all kinds of crazy places. Emergency response vehicles couldn't get in to help people, and that just calmed down some, but it reminded me of that time, the capacity.
0: Yeah. And Norman, you said one of the solutions here would be to make more parks happen, right, so that people had more places to go. And then you also mentioned, Norman, that there might be a reservation system. And I noticed also, Norman, with the Sierra Club State Parks Committee, part of your mission is to ensure equitable access by all Californians to our state parks. It's interesting because that contrasts with this access for all idea, doesn't it? What's the difference between access for all and equitable access?
1: Well, the difference is that, and this point is important, is that equitable access is that for communities that don't have access, good access to open space and parks, they should be able to have that kind of access as within, you know, in an area where they can get to that easily. That's the important feature, which is how do certain communities get to the actual, I'll still use the metaphor of the front gate of a park or a state park. So by way of example, because it's one I worked on, when we created the McLaughlin East Shore State Park, this is on the eastern shoreline, it's called

0: that with the creation of what became the McLaughlin East Shore State Park. And that is one of the most heavily used state parks I'm aware of in the entire state. But also now State Parks advertises it as, oh, this is how we accommodate and deal with having access, equitable access to our state park. So you have to find those locations where you can do that kind of acquisition and make the major leap to get those properties and protect them so that they can be accessible to the, you know, the communities of color, to the underserved communities, as often as words used, so that they actually are able to get to the front gate.
1: Right.
0: Now, what happens to the front gate, that's a different issue, because then you have to deal with how do we protect those areas from being overrun with human activity, but also how to protect wildlife and habitat that are in those areas.
1: Right. So thank you. So I want to get back to our caller, Becky. This conversation raises a couple of questions here. First of all, for equitable access to the place you're talking about, Nisene Marx State Park, if somebody doesn't own a vehicle, is there a way for them to get to that park by a public transport?
2: Well, there is the bus system that can bring them to the entrance of the park, and they can walk in or bicycle in. Mm-hmm. So that does exist. And there are other entry points into the park from neighborhoods that people can use, too.
1: Oh, okay, great. And then the other part of Norman's conversation here is, well, we all saw a bump up in public park use during COVID. Are you aware of any wildlife impacts? Being nearby, have you noticed any effects of all that visitation on wildlife you're viewing?
2: During COVID, no, I really didn't. The wildlife that I do observe seems to be more related to water, the availability of food, things like that, and, of course, now rutting season for the deer.
1: Right.
2: And the mountain lions follow them and the wild turkeys.
1: Right.
2: So it's I didn't notice so much, but people who live in the entry areas of the park definitely did. They felt like they were not seeing very much wildlife. I'm up on the border of the park, but those down in the canyon did note things.
1: I see. Okay. Thanks for your call, Becky. I'm going to keep this conversation going with Norman with some follow-up questions.
2: I have one more question.
1: Yeah, I'll
2: take the answer off the air.
1: Yeah.
2: And that is, how do you balance wildfire risk reduction, doing clearing and things like that, with preserving the natural ecosystems? And I'll take that answer off the air.
1: Great question. Thank you, Becky.
2: Thank you. Yeah. Thank you so much. This is a great program. Thank you.
1: Appreciate it. Thank you. So, Norman, this is an issue that's come up, right? I'm not familiar with any part of the state park's code or charter that the state parks needs to provide for wildfire safety for the surrounding communities. However, we're seeing lots of work, at least in the Santa Cruz Mountains by state parks, of clearing vegetation and doing other type wildfire remediation work near communities. Have you seen this?
0: Well, I'm familiar with that issue because I am also on the state forest committee.
1: Okay.
0: And also was involved and have been involved with how to deal with the fire. Vegetation management in the East Bay of the San Francisco area, mainly dealing with what to do with the eucalyptus plantation.
1: Oh, right. Yeah.
0: And the problem here, or the issue here, is that there is this really simplistic solution proposed that is, we just have to do a lot of clearing out, not necessarily clear cutting, but clearing out forest areas and removing a lot of what's called the underbrush from these areas, and somehow this is going to make them fire safe and also protect the communities adjacent to them.
1: Right.
0: And in fact, the actual environmental science is opposite of that in this sense. The actual fires are created more, and the dangerous fires are actually

0: really more dangerous because of buildings that we have.
1: Mm-hmm.
0: The forests themselves are not the main problem. And so, and you can see that in some areas when you had, like, I remember in the there was a 1994 fire in Southern California. All the houses on in these blocks burnt, but the trees were still there.
1: All right.
0: And because the flammability of houses and the types of vegetation around the house created a more fire dangerous situation, which is why we've advocated, certainly the club has advocated for what's called fire hardening, mm-hmm. and that actually has been put into place to a certain extent by the state, which is to make the human habitat locations fire protective rather than becoming essentially the progenitors of more fire.
1: Right.
0: The other part of this, opposed to the environmental consequences, is that roughly 40% of species in a forest rely on what's called that underbrush, what's called the snag.
1: Right.
0: That's the dead trees,
1: mm-hmm.
0: the rotting vegetation. And you remove that, you start destroying the ecosystem.
1: Right.
0: And you actually make it more fire dangerous by doing that.
1: Mm-hmm.
0: And, you know, lots of people don't quite get that, but that's what happens. And, of course, then you have the interests like the logging businesses and other businesses that want to get at the wood in the forest.
1: Mm-hmm.
0: So there's those pressures. But
1: right.
0: The reality is fire is you're better protected against these major wildfires by doing home hardening and working on areas just right adjacent to the communities than clearing out forests.
1: Right.
0: Of essentially what is the ecology of the forest.
1: Right. Yeah. Okay. Good point. There's probably a whole show to do on the politics of managing state parks and other parks given the surrounding fear for wildfire. But we've just got a couple minutes left. I wanted to close by following up on your suggestion. How can people help with these issues? Of course, they could join the Sierra Club. They could get involved with their local chapters in helping the Sierra Club help state parks conserve wildlife. I think your point was, you know, locals make all the difference. What would you suggest people can do on these issues?
0: Well, yeah, certainly I would urge people to go find out what local groups are involved with their local parks and their local state park, that is their adjacent state park, and find out what's going on and how they can plug into the work or the campaigns that are being engaged in those areas.
1: Mm-hmm.
0: Be it's a Sierra Club, that's great. It could be it's another organization like California Plant Society or the various Audubon societies or other groups, you know, friends of this park.
1: Right.
0: That's the critical thing. It is, you really have to work at it locally,
1: mm-hmm.
0: and develop your expertise and knowledge of what the issues are at the local level.
1: Mm-hmm.
0: And then that use your energy there. That's how I got started originally. It was all about creating the McLaughlin East Shore State Park. That's probably the most important component of this. You need people on the ground at the local area. And also, you know, there's a famous phrase, all politics is local. I also add to that, and all politics is personal. And it's developing the personal connections with your local community on these issues.
1: All right. Well, excellent advice. Thank you. And I think when we talked before, you said you could even start your own Friends of Becky, Nicene Mark State Park. Right? You know, even if you only met a couple times a year and worked on these issues, you can make progress with protecting wildlife and providing equitable access in our state parks. Thanks so much for joining us today, Norman. Really appreciate your time and depth of expertise on this issue and your decades of hard work conserving wildlife in our natural areas around, on a large landscape, I believe, around the San Francisco Bay Area. Your leadership is much appreciated, and the wildlife, even though they might not know your name, appreciate what you've done. Thank you so much.
0: I appreciate the opportunity to be on your program. Thank you very much.
1: Yeah, thank you. Thank you again. For listeners, you can check out my website, greyhaze.net, greyhaze.net, for follow-ups on these subjects. I've got a blog there that has talked about state parks issues and other conservation issues. We have invited state parks to be a part of this radio show. We'll see if we get somebody to talk about their experience managing wildlife and carrying capacity. Stay tuned. I'm here on the third Friday of every month from 6 to 7 p.m. Tune in, call in. Really appreciate the callers today. Appreciate you listening. And I hope that the listeners understand what we all agree on, that Americans support wildlife.
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3: News this hour from Town Hall. I'm Keith Peters in Washington. Security deficiencies at a Utah university where Charlie Kirk was killed are being highlighted in a new report.
4: A new report released by Utah Valley University on Charlie Kirk's assassination last year says Kirk's Turning Point USA organization insisted that Kirk speak outdoors despite security concerns. The report also says the university did not conduct a formal security assessment or properly assess dangers, did not create a written event action plan, and deferred critical decision making to Turning Point USA. The external independent review says there was no clear coordination between Kirk's private security team and external law enforcement partners. I'm Lisa Dwyer.
3: A naturally occurring human peptide is showing promise in combating Alzheimer's and other neurodegenerative diseases. Wendy Swanson has more.
5: Researchers at UC San Diego School of Medicine discovered the small protein fragment called catastatin, or CST, which they believe could prevent many of the key processes that cause the loss of brain cells. That gradual loss is what can lead to symptoms like memory loss, confusion, and poor judgment, and in later stages, difficulty walking and talking. The study's authors said further research is needed to determine its safety, dosing, and effectiveness before considering it as a potential treatment. I'm Wendy Swanson.
3: President Trump has confirmed that he'll have two more meetings with China's Xi Jinping later this year. Xi wrapped up his state visit to the U.S. on Friday with a trip to the National Archives, where Trump showed him the Declaration of Independence, the Constitution, and the Bill of Rights. On Wall Street, the Dow up by 478 points, the Nasdaq rose 129, the S&P advanced 39. More at townhall.com.
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3: The EU stands by its decision against the media platform X after the Trump administration backed a challenge from Elon Musk.
10: The EU's executive arm says it's prepared to defend a $137 million fine against the social media platform X, after the U.S. government threw its support behind a legal effort by Elon Musk this week to have a case dismissed. The European Union had fined X late last year for breaches, stoking tensions with Washington. The EU fine, which followed a two-year investigation, was the first penalty issued under the bloc's digital regulations governing online content. Regulators said X's blue check marks broke the rules because they involved deceptive design practices and could expose users to scams and manipulation. I'm Charles de Ledesma.
3: News and analysis at townhall.com. From Washington, I'm Keith Peters. Former White House Press Secretary Caroline Leavitt speaking out about her time representing the president in the press room. Correspondent Laura Winters reports.
11: Some very interesting revelations from former White House Press Secretary Caroline Leavitt, who is speaking out about her time at the podium in the press room. She says that reporters have privately apologized to her for asking unfair questions about President Trump during briefings. In addition, she says some of the journalists admitted their behavior was driven by editorial demands at their respective stations.
3: These revelations were given during an interview on Sean Hannity's podcast. Pope Leo XIV has warned that a paradise of machines could undermine humanity. He raises concerns about artificial intelligence, nuclear arms, and human rights during his visit to France. He was greeted by thousands. More on these stories at townhall.com.
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13: Wow, Dave Michaels, shades of the Dave Cave, huh?
12: Yep.
13: Yeah. Well, anyhow, so we have that opportunity for you here, and Dave will be here until, as he said, 2 p.m. today. Let us do an official intro to hour two of the Saturday special and continue our intriguing discussion.

not sure I would have thought of it, but I'm applauding Trump for doing what he did with the news media.

0: But on the other hand, here I have for years held myself up as the principal proponent of free speech and independent thinking. So why should I be applauding what Trump just did to these news outlets that he calls fake news outlets? Why? Amy, are you there?
1: Yeah, yes.
0: What do you think about all this?
1: Well, so that's why I think we should discuss about that.
0: I want to laugh the hell of, because it is the funniest, it's one of the funniest things I've seen Trump do.
1: Yeah. So did you read the statement, CNN's response to that?
0: Yeah, I think I did, but do you have it in front of you?
1: What did they say? About he thinks that they're going to sue him or what? That's what I think.
0: I better look it up. Okay. They always come up with some, you know, platitude.
1: No, I'm talking about he's bending them to, invited them to into the White House news, conference or what? Press conference or what? What is that?
0: CNN statement about Trump banning. That's what I'm looking up here. It sounds like you don't know either.
1: No, I'm talking about is that what's the detail? Is that those three news outlets, they banned them? How did they ban them? I mean, what's the
0: deal? They're not welcome at the press events anymore. And I had an incident in 2005, I think it was, where it caused quite a bit of stress for me involving the White House press. I guess I could talk about it.
1: I think that guy was DM. Is that the one? Not suicide.
0: Yes, that's
1: murdered.
0: The one.
1: Murdered.
0: We don't know.
1: You talked about that. So how did get to KSCO get to the picture?
0: Well, it wasn't KSCO. It was KOMY. Okay. Back in 2006, I thought it would make it would be a smart move to use the KOMY station, KOMY. Another way of calling of pronouncing it is commie instead of Comey, right? So I thought it would make a lot of sense to create a liberal talk radio station to balance out the conservative. You know, I've always said KSCO is a voice for everyone, and it is, and it has been a voice for everyone. But the perception, the public perception of KSCO radio is that it is a conservative radio station in a primarily liberal town. And that's just a fact of life, you know. But we've always operated KSCO as a voice for everyone who chose to use it. Okay? But not too many left-wing people or progressive people or whatever you want to call liberal people ever used KSCO compared to the number of many feeling disenfranchised conservative people used it in the early days of my ownership and to the current timing of this day. So there was a national talk radio network that started in about 2005, 2006, right around that time period. And it was called Air America, A-I-R America. Rush Limbaugh used to poke fun of it and call it Air America, E-R-R America. So anyhow, I thought it would be good to take some programs from that and then offer the station to primarily local hosts who, from a progressive or liberal perspective. And I called Air America, and I said, we want to take some of your programs. We specifically wanted to take Al Franken's show. That was before he became a senator. And I was immediately put off by the person who answered my phone, who was the head of the network. And he said, well, you can't cherry pick our programs. You have to take our entire schedule. And I said, well, I don't want to do that. I want to have local programs as well as, your one or more, maybe some more of your national programs. And they said, well, it doesn't work that way. But I think we were able to somehow make a deal so that we were able to carry Al Franken for a while. A person decided, a local progressive type person who had been a guest on KSCO called me and said, hey, can I buy a block of time on KOMY to do my kind of a afternoon drive show? And I said, sure, why not? We arrived at a price, and he paid for a month or something in advance, and next thing I know is that there was a report from staff people here. They were breathless. They were saying the word treason has been used for the first time ever in the White House press room. And it was used by a Santa Cruz person who claimed to be associated with and representing KOMY radio. And I said, well, wait a minute. I mean, you know, no one has asked me. We haven't approved any such thing, and we certainly haven't sent any rep. Well, it turns out that this person who had purchased some broadcast time from us decided that he represents KOMY. In the same, it would be like, you know, an advertiser. Joe's tire service represents KSC or KOMY and should be given press credentials. Anyhow, long story short, I called the press company or the press credentials office at the White House, and I said, "This is Michael Zwirling, the owner of KOMY Radio in Santa Cruz, California. Have you recently granted press credentials with our call letters to anybody?" And they said, well, they checked. Yes, as a matter of fact, we have. And I said, well, I mean, you didn't call to verify. So anybody could just walk up. Anybody from the street can walk up and get press credentials by dropping the name of a radio station, real or fictitious. I sort of raked the person over the coals, but I mean, I was pretty upset. And I was told, maybe we should have checked, but we didn't. And I said, well, that person does not represent KOMY. And if you want to grant press credentials for some other reason, that's your business, but don't use our name because that person does not represent us.
1: So who is the administration that time? Who is the president?
0: It would have been the Bush administration.
1: Bush?
0: Oh, no. Yes. 2005. Yeah. Yeah, because Bush was he took office in 2001. And a few months later, it was 9/11, and George Bush announced that he was, from that point on, a wartime president. Anyhow, they pulled the press credentials from the guy, and he came back and sued me. You know, he said, this, I've ruined his reputation. I said, well, how dare you say that you represent us when you don't? You're any more than an advertiser on the radio represents us. Anyhow, long story short, it was a horrible time in our KSCO life for about a year when we were going through this lawsuit, and then I found out that the guy committed suicide. Yeah. Yeah. And people couldn't believe he committed suicide, and I couldn't believe it either, because the guy seemed, you know, anyhow, so much for that.
1: In the embassy suite, and
0: yes, it was the embassy
1: Monterey
0: suite. Yeah, and the guy apparently jumped off the 12th story, which is the highest story, you know, that they had. It went splat before a bunch of horrified breakfast eaters one morning, you know, and it was in 2006, I think it was. Anyhow, so why am I telling
1: you? He resolved the lawsuit.
0: That was the end of the lawsuit. Yeah. and when Rosie called to tell me, I said, did you read the I was in the Bay Area. I think I was in Point Richmond. Rosie called me and said, did you read the Monterey Herald? I said, no. I said, he's dead. And I said, who? And she told me, and I said, oh, there is a God after all.
1: Maybe somebody pushed him out of the balcony.
0: Well, that's what a lot of people think.
1: Because he must be sue other people or whatever, do lots of bad things.
0: Yeah. Some people work for a living, and other people sue for a living. And I have no use for people who sue for a living.
1: Yeah.
0: But that's part of our system. I don't know.
1: Some are professional victims.
0: Yeah.
1: They sue everybody. Yeah.
0: So there he is. Shane in Australia is on the line here. Let's check in with him and see what's new. Hey, what's happening down under, Shane?
2: Yeah, g'day, Michael, and all my love to you, Amy. I love you guys. I do a lot of radio for over 20 years. I know you've been going for a long time, Michael, but I've done thousands of radio stations. And
0: well, do you work? Are you a host on some stations?
2: My field's behavioural science. I look at generational conditioning, mainly looking at the problems for younger generations, you know, gaming machines, all these things that, you know, we've got all
0: so
2: in all our lives.
0: So I can imagine you're a very popular guest on broadcast and probably podcasts now, right?
2: Mm-hmm. Well, in our country right now, Michael, which has been changed dramatically over the last few years, you can't recognise it, both ecologically and socially. You know, in all our libraries in Victoria where I live, they've got guys dressed up in drag teaching 2 to 5 year old kids with, you know, little books how to be transvestites and stuff. Can you believe that? It's like you've got to pinch yourself.
0: It's happening here. So yes.
2: Oh, you've got it too, have you?
0: Yes, I can believe it.
2: It's unbelievable.
0: I don't want to, but it's going on everywhere.
2: Well, that's just one of the aspects in that. But I've been using the radio as a social study, and I talk in a lot of different places in America, and I talk in a lot of different places in other countries. But I just wanted to say, mate, your radio station is the best. 100%. I just vague why other people aren't attracted to it. I don't know why the perception that people... You should be absolutely, you know, like... as I said, a beacon for free speech.
0: Well, we are, but nobody cares. Or at least, you know, I've been wanting to retire for years now, and the place has been up for sale, and nobody gives a damn. You know, so I would have think it would have been sold a long, long time ago, but it ain't happening.
2: Yeah, that's unbelievable, because you know, freedom of speech. Because in this country, I'll be honest to you, All there was a great radio station. It's been shut down now. They won't do any freedom of speech. All the other stations are, unless you're talking about something immaterial or something quite, you know, not really important. And as for a country that, you know, only if you were here 20 years ago, you had a great a platform where people, even if they might be wrong, Michael, they had a place where they could talk and discuss things. Now, in the last few years, it's shut down big time. Whoever runs this country is not Australian, and they're not the ones who fought in the wars in World War One and World War Two and fought for people's freedoms, mate. It's a change, and I'm concerned about children because children need to express themselves, and they need to be brought up by parenting and good education, not the system we're in right now, which is... I'm sorry to tell you the truth, but, you know, that's what I'm dealing with because I'm only dedicated to, you know, future generations to have a good place where they can be healthy and, you know, in a good society.
0: Shane, may I ask you how old you are?
2: I'm 68 in a couple of months, mate.
0: Okay, do you have youngsters? I mean, do you have children? Children, I mean.
2: I had another life. In 96, I had another life before that, and I had to bury my children, my two children, my wife, my mother, sister, niece, and grandmother in 6 months. It was a cascading effect.
0: Oh, my God. How could that happen?
2: Just life, Michael. I come from a tough, you know, we come from the Australians, mate. You may hear of Australia, but they're very rare you really hear Australians. We've been generationally changed, and I am, you know, an 8th generation Australian where my forefathers built and fought in wars, and they were incredible people. But generally, yeah, that was just a series of events that happened to me. And then, you know, 2 years later, Michael, I had to keep running ahead of that tragedy. And I knew it was God because I'm a bit of a believer in Jesus. I'm not too much of a nut on it, but generally I'll fight you too if you've got, you know, you're hurting children, although I can't just stand around and, yeah, but generally, in 98, President Bush was in the country. I just started doing these programs with kids with bikes and the bike program because I just had to, you know, I knew I didn't have any family sort of left and I thought I'd just work for all the kids. So I did this program with other people, and we're fixing up bikes for kids. And making a long story short, I was a bit nuts on it because I was, you know, I was probably had a lot of mental health anguish and that. But I was very busy with this program, and President Bush Senior was in the country, and it was a Christmas giveaway. And I sent, you know, invitations to all the politicians, all the different people. Can you believe his advisor contacted me saying they've looked at the program? And making a long story short, at the town hall in Melbourne, we didn't get any official things, Michael. We ended up getting a police escort. We were just working with a few street kids. I had no real money. It was quite fascinating and quite holy. But generally, President, all of a sudden, one, you know, this guy, it was a big guy named Tex Harris. He was an Olympic basketball for America.
0: Yeah.
2: And he was the Consul General of Melbourne. And he, as I'm giving, because it was a pretty busy day that day because it was all over the media and stuff, but making a long story short, which is an amazing thing after the tragedy in 96, if you could imagine, Michael, it was kind of wondrous. And he, this guy, big 6'7" guy, put his hand around him and goes, "What's going on here, Shane? I really like it." And it was this guy, Tex Harris, and with his big cowboy hat with some security guys behind him. And that was the biggest thing in my day that a president of another country had the respect to send an ambassador to a little give. It was a pretty, it did go viral, and most people thought it was a big program. We had funding, but generally it was a few volunteers and street kids and different people who I'd got together, and we just started fixing old bikes up, Michael, which is fascinating. And it sort of took off viral all over the country. And man, I'm going on in that, but it was just an amazing thing from a bloke who a lot of people have said negative things about him. As far as I'm concerned, that man was a great man, and he might have done things that he had to do in regards for his security of his country, whatever that means and stuff. But what a man, you know, to be so high up and then have the grace to actually do that. Because I kept doing.
0: You're talking about Bush 41.
2: Yeah. Because that inspired me, because, you know, I was very emotionally pretty well tragic after the events in 96.
0: Of course. I did it. Wow. I just can't fathom that, what you've been through.
2: Did him for 10 years, Michael, through schools. I got some other, because when he actually gave credits to it, other politicians in this country sort of looked at it, and it went through schools, and kids were fixing up bikes for other kids who were dysfunctionalized, and it was a wondrous thing for 10 years, and I did it for 10 years, and since then I've been doing generational behavioral science with problems with suicide. We've got a big problem with males right now, but there's a whole pile of programs I do with kids and, you know, mobile phones. You know, I've been doing programs to try to get mobile phones away from kids. I think it's a worse thing that a child's, since cigarettes, I think mobile phones and gaming machines should be
0: That's an interesting topic. But hey, listen, Shane, while we got you here, what do you think of Trump banning some news organizations that he does not like very much from being in the White House press?
2: Coming from the Australians who fought in the wars for freedom of speech and freedom from extermination and enslavement, I would say that, look, if anybody's inciting violence or they're inviting, perverting children's being, I would say shut them down without a blink. But if somebody, the most important thing with a platform, because I'm a Socraterian, I've been looking at Socrates for 50 years and his understanding through Plato's Republic. The key is everybody's got to be allowed to express themselves because they can't find it, and if they're wrong or right. But if there's a professional group that are using it as a propaganda tool, then obviously that's got to be pulled in because it can create incite violence or antisocial behaviour. So I'd be saying that, you know, I'd have to look at it a bit better. But freedom of speech, my forefathers all fought for it, mate. My grandfathers too were war heroes, and my father.
0: Okay, you're against what Trump has done, yes?
2: I didn't really look at it. I didn't see.
0: That's a big news story here that hasn't.
2: Okay.
0: Maybe it won't be a news story in.
2: Why is he shutting him down, Michael?
0: Because he doesn't like him. He calls him fake news, and he doesn't want to have anything to do with people who generate fake news, in his opinion. It's never happened before, and Amy and I are amused by the whole thing, but I'm sort of torn because I'm a total free speech guy myself, and I love Trump in just about every other, but I don't think I agree with him on this one. I don't think so. But
2: All our radio stations, most of our media, mate, people in the public don't really get it, and they're just being propagandized all the time. And I had some great radio stations here, and they've just changed dramatically since COVID. And we are in a state of real, in our country, freedom of speech is really under threat. I just want to mention, too, there's a major protest in Melbourne, and I'm going to go with my American flag around me, so you might see me on the news, because they're protesting about our alliance, and too many Australians and Americans died next to each other for the right reasons. So I'm going to go there as a counter-protest.
0: Send me an email if we get to watch you, okay? MZ at KMC.
2: You might see it on the media.
0: Okay, very good. Thank you, Shane. Always great to hear from you. Our next caller is Arthur in Prunedale. Arthur, you're on.
3: Good morning, MZ and Amy. Enjoying your program today. Thank you for broadcasting.
0: Well, thank you for enjoying and thanking.
3: You're welcome. I want to talk about, just briefly, President Trump banning certain new so-called news outlets from the White House. Okay. Yes. I have neighbors here in Prunedale, a few of them. They're nice people. I try not to hold it against them that they're rabid Note Kings, anti-Trump Democrats. We don't talk about politics. If they bring it up, I just say, let's not ruin our friendship, and we move on. Okay? But when I go over to visit them, maybe to borrow a tool, or they invite me over for a cup of coffee, just general, not political stuff, they almost always have CNN on their TV. I don't know if they do that intentionally or, they just can't remember to turn it off. And so last time I was over there, you know, a big news story that we are exposed to, at least in the conservative media, is Nick Shirley, how Sacramento is passing that anti-Nick Shirley bill.
0: Yeah.
3: And then
0: it's law now. I mean, I don't think it is law. It's been voted by
1: Yeah, they've been passed.
0: And it's been signed into law, but I think it takes effect in a month or two or something like that. But
3: right. Well, I went over there last time. I was over there last week to visit one of these No Kings Democrat neighbors of mine, who are nice people, but they're just brainwashed. And I'll tell you why Trump's doing this about the news media, banning certain news medias.
0: Yeah.
3: I asked them what they thought about the Nick Shirley. They didn't even know who he was. They heard a little soundbite about him being banned from broadcasting his erroneous YouTube videos. You know, this is what they think. Mm-hmm. And this is what they're told by their media.
1: Yes.
3: You know, If they cover Nick Shirley at all, if they can cover fraud at all, they don't even talk about the fraud arrests that the Justice Department has been conducting in California and other states, you know, busting these child rearing centers in California and the hospice stuff, the hospice fraud. They don't even talk about it on CNN. So how are these people, why bother watching CNN just to get their one-sided viewpoint and eliminating stories of real guts, real potato people?
0: Okay.
3: You know?
0: So are you with Trump or against Trump on this one?
3: Well, I'm with Trump on this because I know it's sort of violating free speech. But they're abusing the privilege. We're supposed to have, you know, open press. They're not open. They're biased press. They're really not news media. They're propaganda.
1: They lie. They're fake news.
3: Yeah, yeah, fake news. Thank you, Amy.
1: Propaganda. They brainwash people. It's a fake news, not in the fact. You know, they don't report a fact. They're making their own point of view, just like you say, totally biased. And then they make a propaganda to polluting people, you know, that they should be. I think Trump didn't ban them, say, oh, they cannot operate anymore. Didn't say that. And just not invited to White House. That was it, right?
0: Yeah. Well, okay. Yeah, so that's why I told the story about the person who bought some broadcast time for me many years ago on KOMY. And that person evidently felt that because he owned some block time on KOMY, that he could represent KOMY and receive press credentials to be in the White House press corps. And I took issue with that. Yeah, so anyhow, yeah, do people, just because they're in a news organization, have a right to have press credentials so that they can cover the White House and be in the Oval Office and so forth? I don't think so. I don't think so. On the other hand, it's a freedom of speech issue, and no one's preventing. They can continue to say they're fake news, whether or not they're present in the Oval Office or in the press. Where Carolyn Leavitt, you know, and whoever the next press secretary.
1: No, I try to make the point is like why they use legal weapon to punish the Nick Shirley. That's also free speech. And they use that, the weaponize the judicial system to make a law to let them shut him down.
0: Yeah, well, that will be declared unconstitutional. There's no question in my mind. I don't know how many people are going to be fined and be made miserable before that happens, but that is my prediction. The so-called Stop Nick Shirley Act will be declared unconstitutional. No question in my mind.
1: I don't know about that. At least not in California. But that I'm talking about, they use that. That's a really, really, to me, it's they really killed, totally violating the Constitution. No question about it, but they all passed. Our representative, you know, representing California, they passed. Right?
0: Would you like to know what Christine Kraft thinks about this?
1: No.
3: Sure, let's hear it. Let's hear
0: Well, Amy doesn't want to.
1: So. No, yes.
0: Oh,
1: sure,
0: you do want to?
1: Yeah. Oh,
0: okay. Well, so, yeah, what would happen if you didn't want to, but Arthur does want to? I wouldn't want to make enemies with Amy.
3: MZ, can I preface what I'm expecting to hear?
0: Yes.
3: Christine Kraft, she is a rabid socialist Democrat, as far as I'm concerned. She is really not a news reporter. Or a good radio balanced host, she's biased for what the left, no King's people, want to hear.
0: Yeah.
3: So go ahead, let's have a laugh.
0: Okay,
3: go
0: and the reason, and I happen to be on Facebook, and I see her posts, because we're friends on Facebook, and then I'm going to read Gary Patton's post, too. Here's Christine Kraft's posted about an hour ago. My take on the clearly unconstitutional news media ban at the White House. He wants to get the populace so agitated that they do mass protests, giving him the pretext to declare martial law and cancel the midterms or the midterm results. Don't take the bait. News organizations will get into the federal courts immediately. Okay, that's Christine Kraft. And let's see, there is one comment from Sharon Rummery, taking the level-headed approach on this. Well, okay, I guess that's what that commenter says. Now, moving on, the next comment I have is Gary Patton saying, unbelievable. Everything's under control, they assured us, right? Guess not. He's talking about the Moss Landing fire. A new battery facility is now being proposed in Santa Cruz County. The Farm Bureau should be in touch with our state representatives to head off a disaster in the making just across the Pajaro River from this disaster. And, of course, the disaster he's talking about is fire reignites at Moss Landing Battery Plant. Monterey County officials issue shelter-in-place order that I think was lifted yesterday at 4 o'clock, I think. Anyhow, it's pretty dangerous. It's pretty dangerous, you know, this whole thing. And I'm not a NIMBY-type person, and I'm a pro-development person. I've always been. I don't think it should be a runaway rampant, and I strongly believe in zoning laws. But if a proposed project meets the zoning laws, how dare it be stopped? Okay. But this thing about the battery plant that somehow got approved behind closed doors and in total quiet, and nobody knew about it. Mm-hmm. It's got me sort of bothered. It's got me. I'm on the side with the people that I'm normally opposed to on this one, because I think it's real.
1: Did any meeting reported how did that happen? The fire last Friday.
0: They're issuing the media. The representatives at the facility have claimed that this is related to the fire in January 2025, the big fire, the fire that we believe killed someone very near and dear to us. But but we can't prove that. And so I think it's very, very, very dangerous, and I don't think any of these similar places should be allowed anywhere but out in the middle of nowhere, where if there's a disaster that people won't die. Or
1: I thought that they closed down, but it seems like they're still operating.
0: Who told you that?
1: You say that this other facility there was still operating. What is that? I don't know. The one is closed down, but the other one's still operating since the fire.
0: Well, the Moss Landing power plant is still operating, and I guess the battery plant is still operating. They're still cleaning up from the 18 or 20 month ago fire. And why should that be necessary? Why wasn't it cleaned up a long, long time ago?
1: How they can clean up in the air and in the soil? How did they do that?
0: No, I'm talking about this fire is supposedly started yesterday morning from what remains uncleaned of the battery fire from many months ago. That's the announcement.
1: So the second fire still costs the same cost from the first one?
0: Yes, that's what they're saying. It's cleanup related. Apparently, there are still thousands of batteries that are still on site that have been destroyed by the first fire or affected by the first fire, and I don't believe any of it. I really don't. I think we're being BS'd. I really do. But it's just the whole thing is too weird. Anyhow, if you want to talk about that, and I would welcome calls to 831-479-1080.
3: MZ.
0: Yeah.
3: You know, I do have a comment. We were talking about the so-called fake news.
0: Yeah.
3: It's really self-identified news. Anybody could start a network and say, we're a news program, we're a news channel. It's not news, it's propaganda that we get from CNN and the other leftist media. But talking now, you want to talk about the battery thing? I'm going to talk about that with you, too, if you don't mind. If you have a lot of callers, maybe I'll give somebody else a chance.
0: We don't have a lot of callers. We have one unscreened caller.
3: And okay, well, let
0: so
3: me
0: I don't
3: com-
0: like
3: let
0: to take
3: comment.
0: Unscreened callers because they could ruin the show. So when the call gets screened and I know who it is, then maybe I'll take it.
3: Okay, well, let me comment on the Moss Landing situation, okay?
0: Yeah.
3: Think about this. They had a fire in January of 25. What year and month are we in now? September of 26?
0: Yes.
3: And they still haven't cleaned up? What does that tell you about the seriousness of the cleanup process or the deficiency of the cleanup process or the hazard of the cleanup process? How could it take a year and a half and they still haven't cleaned it up? That's just at the plant. That's not talking about the soil, the crops, the homes, the people's lungs who live in the area. I mean, this is a travesty. This is another bogus Democrat policy. This climate change, save the planet, is a complete fraud. And if Nick Shirley gets into that, which he's probably likely to do if he wins his case, you know, they don't want any criticism. They are the Babylon Bee of the left. And they call themselves a new agency. Babylon Bee doesn't call themselves a new agency. It's a comedy program. It's a comedy network, right?
0: Uh-huh.
3: But the CNN is not news. It's propaganda. And these are one of their policies. It's all of this climate change fraud and, you know, these battery farms. They're sacrificing people's health.
0: Well, wait a minute. I don't think the people that you're accusing in this case, Arthur, are the people who are I think I'm on the same side with those people. I don't think they're Yeah, they're hysterical about climate change, absolutely. But I don't think that has anything to do with battery, you know, building battery, because all the people I know of are very much against that. They're NIMBY people, not in my backyard people. And guess what? So am I also when it comes to this kind of a thing. Because we have a good reason to be very wary of it.
3: Okay, well that's an interesting viewpoint. I'm definitely wary of it. I don't like the idea that now they want to build another facility in Santa Cruz County, is what you're reporting to us.
0: Oh,
3: this one's in Monterey County.
0: Several more, yeah.
1: Oh, you said they already passed in the same location. They rebuilt it. Is that my understanding?
3: Why, after all these decades of my lifetime, are we now seeing this new thing about solar panels with the necessary batteries being exploited all around California? Why are they doing that? What happened to the natural gas-fired power plants?
0: Oh, we're not allowed to have those anymore.
3: Yeah, exactly. And why is that, Andy?
0: Why aren't we allowed? With you, because the liberals don't want it, and I don't know why they don't want it, but they have some reason. Probably not a valid one, but
3: no, it's not. Think about this. They were complaining about natural gas producing pollution. Tell me what these battery fires are doing. All that smoke.
0: Exactly. The worst kind of pollution.
1: They kill people.
0: Anyhow, we do have screened calls now, so
3: good.
0: I feel safe taking them. So, Arthur, thanks for calling 479-1080. Kurt in Monterey, can you answer any of those questions that were posed by Arthur?
4: Well, I know you're a youngster, but I... remember, and I hope you do too, that it's your fault. You did it. You were the one causing the global cooling that was going to destroy the planet. Remember that?
0: No. But you're probably right. There's a lot of things I don't remember. I'm at that age,
4: That was back in the 70s.
0: Okay.
4: And it was our problem that we were causing the global cooling, and it was going to destroy the planet. And now it's the other way around. But it's still our problem.
0: Yeah.
4: So it's a propaganda ploy, the whole thing. And the natural gas, we evidently have so much natural gas that at the oil wells, they're actually burning it off.

0: reason not to use that to power the country. And there's no reason to have dangerous battery plants all over the state. But I'd like to point some out here. You know, they're talking about pollution. The chemistry that goes into the batteries, I have heard, is very, very, very polluting to make. And how do you dispose of it? Same thing for the blades on the windmills. And the pollution is happening in China. Of course, that's a different planet. These people are just complete frauds. But they are revolutionaries trying to make a one-world government. It's just pure evil, and our people fall for it. But you also remember the name John Dewey?
1: Yes.
0: Okay, well, John Dewey was head of a group that was founded by Jack London, Walter Lippmann, Sinclair Lewis, Clarence Darrow of the Scopes Monkey Trial. And he was head of a group that became the SDS and is now known as the BLM. So the fellow that was kind of the father of our modern education was also one of the board members of a communist revolutionary organization trying to destroy the whole world. And other thing there is that John Dewey was a protege of G. Stanley Hall. G. Stanley Hall was from Skull and Bones, the American branch of the Illuminati. And G. Stanley Hall went to the Leipzig School where Freud was trained, run by Wilhelm Wundt, a grandson of one of the original Illuminati. Raphael was his code name. And so this is all something that goes back to the 1700s. And in those papers I sent you, George Washington said to Reverend Snyder, "I'm more aware of the Illuminati than anyone else." That's a paraphrase. And so this thing is an old, old plan. And when they talk about it, by the way, they capitalize the P in plan. This is a sacred obligation of these whacked out people and their. And, of course, you remember Dr. Stan used to talk about a lot of these groups. And I have been listening to his old tapes. They're online. I'll send you a link to it.
1: Well, can you tell it? Is it something that is easily remembered? So you could just give the name of the site now or something so people...
0: Yes, I can, but it does not search well.
1: Oh.
0: And the fellow chose an odd name, but... If you muck around, as I have to do each time, one of my students sent me a link to it. But if you muck around, it's something like Conspiracy Archives. And what Conspiracy Archives...
1: Why don't they just use the name? It was Radio Liberty, wasn't it?
0: Right.
1: Why don't they just go to Radio Liberty? What happens when you go to RadioLiberty.com?
0: Let me toss out a little bit of the brainwashing. The conspiracy thing. There was a book written by Robeson, a British Mason, who visited the French and German Masonic lodges and was horrified at what was going on. And, you know, which became the Jacquemin and the French Revolution. He was horrified by it. And he wrote a book, Proofs of a Conspiracy. And the rest of it was something like against the nations of Europe and the church or something like that. But it was proofs of a conspiracy. And George Washington was very aware of that. He had a copy of the book. So what is all this conspiracy stuff? It's a psyops. I call it a mind wash, my own words. It's brainwashing the society. And, of course, Amy grew up in it. She's an absolute expert in it, and I miss her program where she exposed that. And so this is all the pudding for brains that Americans have because of the horrible schools we have, which are just a propaganda organism.
1: Pudding for brains. Wow, I like that expression. That really says it.
2: Very good.
1: I'm looking at the clock here, Kurt. We do have. We

0: We have another caller that we want to get in before the top of the hour. So want to thank you for letting us know. Dr. Stan Monteith, if you just Google that, I'm sure you'll land where you're supposed to land, okay?
1: Right. Conspiracy and Dr. Stan Monteith.
0: Okay. Thank you, Kurt. Take care. Aaron in Prunedale, it's your turn.
2: Hey, good morning, guys. I'm glad to hear you.
0: Hi there.
2: I haven't listened to the whole show, but I did want to make some comments about the batteries. And Dr. Stan Monteith, yeah, he had some good information back in the day. Radio Liberty, that was a good show.
0: Yep.
2: I live about 7 miles inland from Moss Landing, and the winds kind of blow straight there. And we were at home on Friday when the first fire went off. My wife had a metallic taste in her mouth. We smelled the stuff in the air, and we evacuated. I had a bloody nose, and my daughter had some trouble, infant daughter had some trouble breathing, and the very real symptoms from that. Before the first rain came, we had our roof, a piece of our roof, there's a tarp covering it, and I had a test done on that tarp, a little six-inch square area, and they found, you know, orders of magnitude higher levels of cadmium and other heavy metals from the batteries. So it's very clear the ashes and the stuff settled on our property. So it's disturbing when this fire happened. I didn't even know about it. My wife texted me. She's out of town, and she was in Arizona. She saw it on Facebook and said, "Do you know the fire's happening again?" And I said, "No."
0: Yeah,
2: I signed up on the county's emergency alert system. Yeah, I didn't know. I went to the county website. I went to the Cal Fire website, and they had virtually no good information on, hey, is it, you know, the answer was, it's safe, but don't breathe in any of the air outside. You know, keep yourself inside. And it's very frustrating. But the response is really disappointing. They could have, you know, a drone in the sky measuring the hydrofluoric acid and the other battery burn-off chemicals to give you some information on this, and they don't.
0: It's probably by design, because they don't want to have that information because...
2: Yeah.
3: So they don't report it.
2: Mm-hmm. That's the only conclusion
3: they
2: can draw.
3: They only report the fake news.
2: Yeah, I don't have a lot of confidence. So we got the first signs of this fire. We evacuated again, you know, and what I know about the fire is there's batteries in there that are charged, fully charged and undamaged, but they have not been able to reach them to remove them. And so it's either some of those batteries that got set off or some of the damaged batteries just flared up. But, yeah, it's very disappointing that it's 20 months and it hasn't been sufficiently diffused.
0: Why do they ban natural gas that's in plentiful supply and has been used for many, many years, but they don't ban batteries that kill people when they explode or when they catch fire? Why don't they ban the batteries is what I want to know. But they do ban perfectly good natural gas.
2: Mm-hmm.
0: Go figure.
2: I believe it's about control is what I would believe. It's easier to control batteries and this regulations and stuff, and natural gas is plentiful and cheap, and you can't create a crisis out of it. So you look at the electric solutions that we have. You got hydroelectric power and nuclear, burning coal or oil and natural gas, and those are all eliminated. Even though they're not necessarily bad.
0: Yeah. Okay, well, we got about a little more than 30 seconds left till the top of the hour. I want to thank you for calling in, Aaron and Prunedale. Wish you all the safety possible.
2: Thank you very much. You guys go on with your show. I appreciate it.
0: Thank you. So we got an hour left, unless I should do something else during that hour. What should we do something else during that hour?
3: We can talk about the Greenland and Canada.
0: Oh, you okay? All right, we can do. But when I say something else, I mean put on a worst of recording or something. But no, okay. No, you want to stay and do the next. Okay, we can do that.
3: Yeah, we haven't thought. That's another news, so
0: okay.
3: We have to talk.
0: KSCO Santa Cruz, Lena's Monterey, San Jose, it's 12 noon.
4: KSCO Santa Cruz, KOMY La Selva Beach, the Swirling Broadcasting System. News this hour from Town Hall. I'm Ron Taylor. New Jersey's Democratic Governor Mika Sherrill announcing the resignation of her own Lieutenant Governor Dale Caldwell after he was accused of inappropriate behavior with women, giving him an ultimatum to resign by the end of the day.
5: The investigation found that the Lieutenant Governor failed to uphold the responsibilities of his office, and he demonstrated a pattern of behavior that does not meet the standards of this administration. The report documents serious, repeated violations of state policy, including ethical lapses and a substantiated finding of sexual harassment. I gave the Lieutenant Governor until today to resign. He submitted his resignation to me this afternoon, which I accepted.
4: Caldwell has denied the charges. China's leader Xi Jinping says he'll see the president again this year as he wraps up his visit in Washington today.
6: Chinese President Xi Jinping wrapped up his state visit to Washington by announcing that he expects to meet with President Donald Trump two more times before the end of the year, doubling the number of face-to-face discussions this year between the leaders of the world's two largest economies. The two leaders worked this week to present a show of harmony.
7: President Xi and I both understand that we represent different systems, but the ties between our people endure.
6: While there were no major breakthroughs announced this week on issues such as trade or the safety of artificial intelligence, Xi has extended an invitation for Trump to attend the Asia-Pacific Economic Cooperation Summit in China in November.
4: Correspondent Lisa Dwyer. The Supreme Court allows states to resume using a controversial federal tool to check voter eligibility before the November elections. The emergency ruling lifts the lower court's restrictions for now on the Trump administration's revamped version of the program called SAVE. News and analysis at townhall.com.
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4: Nine. Israel's prime minister tells the UN General Assembly that allegations of genocide in Gaza are, quote, the biggest lie of the century, quote. We hear more on the story from correspondent Donna Warner.
9: Israeli Prime Minister Benjamin Netanyahu addressed the UN General Assembly Thursday, dismissing allegations of an Israeli genocide in Gaza.
10: What genocidal regime gives a million polio vaccinations to the enemy's population? What genocidal regime enables the distribution of 2 million tons of food into Gaza? That's a ton for every person. Accusing Israel of genocide is the greatest lie of the century.
9: Netanyahu also said that attacking Iran was one of the easiest decisions he's ever had to make, and he called a mass of UN delegates who walked out of the hall when he took the podium to speak moral cowards. I'm Donna Warder.
4: You'll find breaking news and analysis at townhall.com. I'm Ron Taylor. A Texas court has rejected a ruling that a woman on death row for 18 years is innocent of capital murder.
11: The woman had been convicted in the killing of her 2-year-old daughter in a case that has attracted bipartisan calls from lawmakers and celebrities to release her from prison. The majority decision by the Texas Court of Criminal Appeals leaves Melissa Lucio on Texas death row. She narrowly escaped execution in 2022 when the same court ordered a review of her case 2 days before her scheduled lethal injection. Her original trial judge later ruled that she should be declared innocent. Lucio's attorneys will now appeal her case to federal courts. John Scott reporting.
4: Iran has offered the reopening of the Strait of Hormuz and resumed talks on its nuclear program in 7 days if the United States lifts its naval blockade, waives sanctions on Iranian oil sales, and observes a ceasefire that would include Lebanon. More on these stories at townhall.com.
8: Coming up next, hour one of the Saturday special with your host, Michael Zwirling. That's your cue, MZ.
0: Dave Michaels.
8: Hey, MZ.
0: How are you today? It's been a sort of a crazy week, huh?
8: Yes. I'm doing just fine.
0: You are?
8: Yeah.
0: Oh, just okay. Fine. What are we going to talk about?
8: Fire, probably. People probably want to talk about that.
0: Is that what you did on Flight 1080 yesterday? Were a lot of people calling in? I know you and Billy talked about it, but I didn't hear many callers.
8: Nobody called about it.
0: Really?
8: Yeah. Yeah.
0: Wow. Well, that's sort of surprising, huh? Because that's sort of one thing that just about everybody can agree on, right? That it ain't good. Right. Anyhow, let's start the show officially here in 3, 2, 1. Good morning.

0: to the Saturday special on what is still your favorite radio station, KSCO, Santa Cruz, Salinas, Monterey, San Jose, and the world. All right. Amy is going to join us in just a minute. She's on the line. And she has decided the main topic for today. So stay with us.
1: Good.

0: Good morning, Amy.
1: Good morning, everybody.
0: How are you feeling?
1: Pretty good.
0: All right, now, tell us what you've decided we're going to talk about today.
1: Oh, we have a lot of it to talk about for last week. Since last week, we talked about the AI.
0: Yeah, last week we talked about AI, and people said it was a pretty decent show.
1: Yes, I think people like it. So we have lots of topics today.
0: Starting with?
1: I don't know which one you want to start.
0: Whatever you want. You're the boss.
1: I think you were very concerned about the interest rate increasing instead of down, go up.
0: Yes, yes.
1: And yeah, because
0: we were warned that that might happen because of, of inflation rearing its ugly head, and that's what they do. Now, you've spent a lot of time studying, the science of inflation and interest rates and so forth in the last few days, right?
1: Yeah, first of all, I wanted to talk about the system, the Federal Reserve, which was the only system in the world our country have, not other country. Did you know that?
0: I didn't know that, but it doesn't surprise me. You know,
1: they have a similar to that, but the other country, but that is not exactly. The reason I wanted to, understand that why it's so important is a part of American system, right? So what's the function of the Fed? What's your understanding? What are they supposed to do?
0: Well, my understanding is that it is there to... And it is a private organization. It's not a government agency. And I was actually quite surprised to learn that 35 years ago. Yeah. I mean, it's not. Maybe you don't know that either.
1: I know, long time ago.
0: Yeah, they call it federal. They shouldn't call it federal because federal implies that it's part of the government, but it's not.
1: The point is, it's not the government. Point is independent from the government. So therefore, I'm talking about our entire system, 250 years, the system, right? It's a checks and balance.
0: Yes.
1: You understand that? That's why Federal Reserve is not part of a government, because they oversee the government. They're independent from government to keep our economy going.
0: Yes. You've known that for a long time, yes?
1: Oh, long time, yes. Long time. Because the reason is other country don't have. I don't know you still remember that. 1980s, and the Japanese was a takeover over the world. Remember, they are kind of crazy. They're very ambitious. They say that they want to be landlord of the Capitol Hill.
0: Yeah.
1: So American government had to renting from them.
0: Yes.
1: They're the landlord.
0: They purchased Pebble Beach in Arkansas.
1: Pebble Beach. Yes. But on the Sunday fall, on the Sunday, so fast. You know why?
0: No, tell me.
1: Because that's how I learned from. They don't have a Federal Reserve, the system for government to oversee what's going on, the economy, to stopping, and they go crazy. Okay? Because they are when they start, we are helping them, let them to developing. So first they take over our automobile industry. Remember?
0: Yes.
1: So Toyota, all over the world, you look at it, even now, traveling around the world, more Toyota than any American car. Before, it's all American car,
0: Well, that was quite a long before ago.
1: Yeah. And then they took over electric, the TV, right? Mitsubishi, so everything. So they becoming those company, bigger corporation, becoming a not called corporation, get too big because they don't have this anti-monopoly, antitrust things that, you know, to don't let that, to breaking up the big company. So they become a conglomerate, they call it. It's not just corporation. So you know what's happening is it's like in family. So let's say conglomerate is a father. And then Mitsubishi, Honda, Toyota, they are son. So the other son, I'm talking about, they make the funding, the big company funding those companies. It's like a whole family. So one makes the bad mistake, bad investment. So the your son, one of your son make a bad investment, the father had to pay for that. So if they fall together. It's not separately, okay?
0: Yes.
1: So that's why since then, you know, we cracking down that time, we still, the American dollar still talking about is on the world. It's not a weapon or anything military. It's not. It's economy. So because the dollar, everything dollar, how much people say, oh, I'm going to buy lots of gold. So what's the value of the gold? You will say how much dollar, they didn't say how much yuan, then how much Japanese yuan, how much Chinese yuan. They don't talk about this American dollar, right?
0: Yes.
1: So we can immediately use our money system, which was dollar system. So who is the one run that to keep our healthy and not go crazy and balance and check is the Federal Reserve. So that time, the Japanese, all of a sudden they fall, you know, because they go crazy, they go too much, and then they make, one son made a mistake, and so whole family had to pay, so they go kabul. You know what I'm talking about.
0: Kabul means they die. They go out
1: they
0: of
1: die.
0: Business.
1: Yeah, they die.
0: Kabul is a Hungarian expression.
1: So therefore, they were for 30 years, they were depressed for 30 years. Finally, they quietly got back, but never get back the way they were.
0: You're talking about the Japanese.
1: Japanese.
0: Okay.
1: So that time I learned the Federal Reserve. I said, well, because we have that. So what do? They look at all the numbers. Also, those numbers, I don't trust them more. You know, I don't believe that. You know, they will determine the interest rate go up or go down and without the political pressure. Okay? So when I heard that Trump say, interest rate had to be down, had to be down, but to me, the midterm election, we needed it. I know it's going to go up. So even though he appointed, had a new the chairman, you know, the power, you know, he's gone, right?
0: Yes.
1: And then
0: Powell
1: is gone.
0: Yeah.
1: So the new one, Kevin, what's the last name? Kevin something.
0: I forgot his last name. But
1: He coming in, and then people think, oh, you know, and then interest rate going to cut him down, you know. But then he determined, you look at all the numbers, he determined, no. We already missed window of the interest go down. The window missed it. The window was supposed to be done. That time is power. Okay, he didn't want to do it. So we missed the window. So what is the window? Why they determine what is, of course, they still have a voting system. They have the 70% vote for yes, they will say up or down, right?
0: Yes.
1: But the chairman, of course, serves the most important, the leadership, right? So they analyze all the things. Now, productivity, that's number one. You measure by the employment rate. So what's the unemployment rate? So we have to keep low. Right now, the high, so it means good. And so you're showing your productivity. You have a good, so you have more job, right? And then the inflation. Mostly they serve the purpose of the Fed, the interest rate, is to cut down the inflation.
0: That's what okay? I have always observed.
1: Yeah. So we not low enough. Not low enough. Okay, now over that was over 4 points. And then you had to get that 3.5 or something, and even lower too. So that would be good. So when you AI, I'm talking about AI now. AI, we will say, we cannot ignore it. We cannot say we stop, but we can't stop. We just can't stop, okay? You stop. That's the third also is the most important, not the industrial revolution. I would say the human evolution, because that challenge you, that human should exist or not. What's the meaning for human exist if we have AI to do fast and smarter than human? What the human for? You tell me, right?
0: To collect universal basic or
1: yeah, actually, even that, yeah.
0: Universal
1: okay, you,
0: high income.
1: Okay,
0: that's what humans are for.
1: Yeah, sure. So you exist. So what's the meaning? You don't do anything. What's the meaning for you to exist? You just eat. You just like a dead man walking.
0: Well, you can spend a lot of time on social media like I do.
1: Yeah.
0: And just, entertain yourself.
1: Yeah.
0: And as I get older, I find myself being amused more and more by social media because I don't have to go out and go to a job, which doesn't exist anyhow.
1: So I was thinking, you know, to me, I was thinking the human exists when I will exist and that I had to produce something. I had to create something. Otherwise, I had no meaning. Not for me, okay,
0: well,
1: that's the meaning.
0: Are you talking about even at this point in your life?
1: Yes, even now, I've done that. Yeah, so I have, yes, even this point in the life, you know, you have to, for instance, you doing something, you know, you produce something or you create something, right? And so I'm talking about especially for young people. We don't have much time left. I need to talk about this topic
0: yes.
1: again.
0: Yeah, many times. The very first thing
1: maybe,
0: you said to me is we are old peoples and there's
1: yeah,
0: not much time left.
1: Maybe 20 years, maximum 20
0: no!
1: years. Yes. That's maybe even less than that, I think.
0: Of course we'll less be. Than that.
1: Yeah. So anyway, right now they're talking about, oh, we got AI, so we break it through. AI can kill all the cancers. And then we can work until 150 or even 200. And, you know, that right now those world leaders, they believe they can, if they can live that long. Lots of so-called powerful rich people, whatever, they think they can buy their time. Okay.
0: And a lot of them can.
1: Maybe not. I don't know about that. So if not, that's too much now. We're not talking about that. Even existing, so I'm talking about for young people. So if you have a university, okay, you can eat, you survive, and you're breathing, you still live, and but you don't produce, you don't create, you do nothing, what's the meaning of the life? What is the meaning of the life? Right? Think about that.
0: I remember one of my favorite movies was Monty Python's Meaning of Life. Did you ever see that with Mr. Creosote?
1: No,
0: I didn't.
1: Big
0: fat man who goes into the restaurant, into the fancy French restaurant. And the waiter says, or the maitre d' says, "Hey, monsieur, welcome. And how are we today?" And the guy says, "Better. Better? Better get a bucket. I'm going to throw up." And he throws up all over the place. When I saw that in the theater, it must have been about 1980 or something like that. I was at the Del Mar Theater. And I, you know, I have a weird sense of humor. I like toilet humor and vomiting humor and stuff like that. And I laughed so hard. I was rolling up and down the aisles in total hysteria when I saw Mr. Creosote with uncontrolled projectile vomiting, because he couldn't control himself. He ordered everything on the menu. I'll have the lot. And, you know, he had everything on the menu, and finally he was full, and the waiter says, and finally, Monsieur, a wafer thin mint. He says, oh, so I'm full. I can't eat another thing. Bug off. And so he said just one. Well, all right, just one. So he puts the little wafer thin mint on Mr. Creosote's tongue, and that sets him off, and he starts expanding and exploding all over the restaurant. And it was the funniest thing I'd ever seen him. I think it's the funniest thing I've ever seen in my life to this day. I got to show it to you, Amy. I got to show it to you. Maybe I will show it to you.
1: Okay. Yeah. So my understanding, meaning of the life, what any life is born, reproduce, and then die. Circle of the life, right? Most of life.
0: Yeah,
1: born.
0: But you're missing.
1: Listen to me. And then right now we have AI. So AI can reproduce. No need a human to reproduce. Reproduce a human. Reproduce any life form. So what's a human needed to be there? For what? So that's the, I would say, this is so-called the third industrial revolution should be the human evolution. Don't you think? So you're no longer human, don't need a human.
0: I will drink to that, but it sounds like the human
1: doesn't
0: evolution
1: matter you drink or not. I mean, that's the future. You can, we probably not live that long. So we don't have to worry about talking about the young people, whatever. They will worry about, I don't know what they're going to do about it.
0: I don't think young people are worried about too much because I could be wrong, but here's what I believe, okay, and I'm going to put it out there. I think that young people are so engrossed in the various forms of media that they can create and participate in themselves. They don't need to worry about being hired by some radio or television station or some media or movie company or something. The media is such that they could create their own. And so many people that I'm observing now are doing just that. Mostly younger people. I don't know if too many older people. I mean, I'd love to do it myself. If I was 50 years younger than I am now, I'd be in pig heaven with all the possibilities of creating my own media. And then the rest of us are gonna, the rest of us will be like you and me, consumers. And I don't mind living out whatever's left of my life being a consumer. Watching media that, you know, on YouTube, for example, that where it's recreating things that I haven't seen in 20 or 30 or 40 or 50 years, plus a whole bunch of new things, too. So, anyhow, I think the future is exciting. The worry about how people are going to make a living with AI, that's sort of a different thing. That's a different aminal.
1: Okay. So now we're back to the reality. So I'm talking about maybe too far, too deep for
0: much too deep for me because I'm an airhead.
1: Okay. All right. So we don't talk about.
0: No, it's okay because I probably don't qualify to be a listener of KSCO. For years and years, you had to be intelligent to listen to KSCO. And you still do. But some of us are getting fairly advanced in our years and might not be as sharp as we once were. But you are, and I think a good portion of our audience is, so don't change anything about what you're going to talk about or explain. All just
1: No. Let's go back. I'm talking about that. Maybe you think is not realistic because it's not happening now. We're back to the realities. So just for the realities right now, because we're increasing this interest rate, I don't think it's gonna be down. So it's gonna be up. At least twice, you know, until next year. Not just like you think. People say, oh, we have a midterm election. We need to get interest low. Not gonna happen. Not gonna happen. And I'm gonna be up. Probably another until next year, probably twice. Two or three times. Still go up and until the number they satisfy. Inflation, okay. Keep it down.
0: Okay. Now you are a big Trump supporter. I am a big Trump supporter.
1: Yeah.
0: And this is really bothering the hell out of Trump. Do you think
1: it wasn't.
0: Oh, it wasn't?
1: No, I don't think so. I think he understands it because he's a businessman. So any businessman should understand is what is the commanding heights? Now that I discussed with you, you don't understand what's commanding heights. You say, what does that mean?
0: Yeah, tell us that what means, it means.
1: That means that's the principle of the capitalism is the market, you know. The market is in commanding heights. It's not the government, okay? Government can do lots of regulations, but that not gonna be. If you wanna do it, you just can't make the market, okay? The market is always in commanding heights, not the political. Not political, doesn't matter what you do. It's not. So I think that Trump totally understood that. So I don't think he chose this right guy as the chairman. You know, I don't know. He's going to make a mistake or whatever it is. I don't know. His timing's right or whatever. Go down or up or whatever it is. We see. We had to look at, right? I look at the Greenspan for a long time. You know, he makes a mistake when getting old. Before he depart, and he all made some huge mistake, you know. But
0: what was the huge mistake?
1: And we talk about that not today because it's past, so we don't talk about that. Also, nothing to do with Trump. So, you know, that's it. But this is too long to talk about. But I'm talking about is, you know, what happened now, okay? So people say, oh, you cannot go up and then the stock market going to crash. No, it's not. Stock market didn't crash. Stock market actually was up after that. And then talking about housing market, right? People say, oh, we're going to be crash. Not going to be crash either. You look at it. It's not. Okay? It's not going to be. Not because you increase in crash the market. It's just not. The reason why now we had to keep it down. We had to keep the inflation down. We had to do that in order to balance. So right now, actually, the Fed was leading. You cannot make the market, but you can influence in the leading, but not by political pressure. That's why we have a different system. So that's a testing for our United States. The system is still working or not, okay? So we will see it. It's working not. If that's totally by political pressure, and it doesn't matter who is the chairman, and that means that Fed Reserve is not exist because they become a political tool and political weapons. Is no longer independent, supposed to serve the purpose, our system, balance and check, right? because that's what we see. That everything test, right? We see, we don't know this 250 years system still working. Any system, judicial system, this system, financial system, and then the First Amendment, Constitution, everything was in the trial. Don't you think?
0: Yes.
1: No? Yeah. So that's what we're watching. It's interesting watching. We can, in the our lifetime, be able to see this 250 supposed to be the best system in the world. Nothing's perfect. How they can survive or cannot. And we're going to have a new one or whatever. Okay? So that's my point of view. And so I'm talking about the reality that immediately, Trump was talking about, reprinting too much money, because the reason is they wanted to keep the inflation down. That's not the reason. If you use that and you don't keep it down, it's just inflation. That's when the just too much money you print now that definitely you don't have it. It's a debt. That's what they resolved that. You had to look at that. So I had to stop in that. So how do you stop in that? You had to get American dollar money back to you. And so we increasing the interest rate right now, and immediate reaction to Japan. Is they also, Friday, they had the meeting. Since 30 years, they've been suppressed, the financially being make a huge mistake for, and they hardly to get back. But they adjust the system. They have a similar, like a Federal Reserve kind of, but not exactly the same. So they had the meeting Friday. So they decided to follow U.S. also increase. So that way, and they can keep their reserve, they keep their inflation down, so they don't have to print in more money. But the bigger problem is China, okay? China, and they losing. Because you know what's the interest rate China right now? 1.6 or something. That's really, really, really low.
0: Very
1: so they
0: low.
1: Why they do that is they want to... People, interesting enough, you probably don't believe it, and they wanted to dumping American debt, which was the Treasury bill. They bought it. There are lots of it. They bought lots of them, right? So they wanted to dump it. So keep it. They wanted to actually, the last week, they had the meeting actually in middle of the meeting. I think Xi Jinping was sick or something. For 16 seconds, when the president of India, that meeting was taking place in India. And at first, he was not happy because they didn't welcome him more respectful than welcome Putin. So they just let him, they let him walk in the red carpet alone without his guard. He is people, always helping him. I don't know what, because he has some kind of health problem. I think he had a small stroke or something. And so they don't let me. He walk alone. Of course, he didn't fall. But then he sit down, had the meeting when Moody was speak. And all of a sudden, something happened to him. So Modi was stopped for 16 seconds. Are you all right? Are you all right? He tries to ask him until he said, I'm okay. And then immediately he didn't join the dinner and didn't have the group picture. And he just went back to Beijing immediately. So he's not very healthy. I don't know he's going to visit here on September 23rd.
0: That's only 4 days from now.
1: Yeah, I don't know he's capable and physically, right? So the reason he go there, he tried to conclude the one thing is he used the Chinese money, renminbi, instead of the U.S. dollar. He told the Indian
0: the new standard.
1: Yeah, he wanted to trade with Russia, buy their energy, and he wanted to trade with India and sell them all the Chinese products and use Chinese money to do it, not the U.S. And it didn't work. So they all rejected. Actually, didn't sign the deal, anything. So also he got another stroke or something. He's just not well. And that's what happened now. And so I'm talking about now they had to selling. They had to get we can get our money back. And then the China were losing because we're increasing the interest rate. That's a little bit tricky. You had to think about that. Is so they had to adjust their interest rate, and but they cannot afford to increasing because they have their problems. And so then the money they get back, you know, to selling the U.S. bond, get it back. They did, you know, when Powell was the president of the Federal Reserve, and so they get some money back, and they're selling, and you know, U.S. bond, and get the money back, and then now they had to just do opposite. So that's the way I was thinking about when Trump started appointing the new president, and that's a very, very good point, is that he want him to stop printing money.
0: Yeah.
1: And to get the money back, not the increasing our deficits.
0: You're not, you said president, I think you mean chairman, right?
1: Chairman, yes. Yeah. And so he did that, so he think that that's the only way it's to do that is increasing, not the decreasing the interest rate. So that's what we see the first day. I hope he's right. You know, at least show the result that I don't know the final and what's the Chinese reaction. And they had to react immediately, otherwise they have a better, you don't, they are different system. And they completely controlled, the economy completely controlled by the state government. You know, it's no other things can independent to that just whatever. But the, even you think about that, even though the system is working for them and to have a dictatorship, it doesn't matter who is the leader. Doesn't matter. Even Xi Jinping died today. They have a new one coming, probably worse. Probably worse, what I say is, you know, they probably was, oh, we had to make more friendly to China. In trading, we make a deal. But in new people coming, they probably more scientifically wise than Xi Jinping. Okay, Xi Jinping is not, he didn't know anything about that. I'm talking about the AR, the competition with U.S. So why we cannot stop? Why we cannot say we slow down? No, because China will get ahead. Immediately. So we can't. That's what the last week we talked about. That's why Trump is a hoax, right? Then is they just, yeah, because then the also other, those leaders of Silicon Valley, they just follow, you know, say, oh, you know, accept the Jason Huang, right?
0: Uh-huh.
1: He agreed, Trump called him, and then he said, agree with Trump there. So we had to do the data center. We had to produce more the chips, whatever, and also don't give it to China, you know, to censor them, sanction them. And so just basically the competition. Because you think about that, right now this war is not a dropped bomb. It's nothing to do with a bomb. It's a digital war. Don't you think? What's a digital war is the data.
0: Yeah, but Trump keeps using words like annihilate, which was used.
1: It's the data. So the data. Oh,
0: really?
1: So
0: that he's talking about data when he says
1: yes.
0: Annihilate?
1: Yes. Data. So who have a data? So we had to have. So they can paralyze your country. this world, different world, digital world, complete different, like you bombing someone. Nothing to do with that anymore. You know, that's what they're talking about. Last week, we're talking about how that they can sabotage your infrastructure. Right?
0: Yeah.
1: If the AI, yes, they can. Or the thing doesn't work anymore.
0: Wow.
1: You don't have to bomb. Yeah, that's what we're talking about. I think Zach are talking about that.
0: Yes.
1: So therefore, we can't stop. We just cannot stop. We have to keep on top of that. So that's what I'm thinking. And
0: Amy, we haven't invited callers. Should we?
1: Or
0: do you have a lot more to say?
1: Yeah, we should. I think that we let the, if they wake up, so I invited them. Started talking because you say they all wake up at 11 o'clock.
0: We don't know when they wake up, but typically the callers arrive in droves to the Saturday special at the 11 o'clock hour, not the 10 o'clock hour. However, Zach in Watsonville has called in, and he's been on hold for probably, I don't know, 10 minutes or so, close to 10 minutes. Let's put Zach on now, okay? So
1: sure.
0: He can make his comment or ask to you or ask his question of you.
1: Mm-hmm.
0: Zach, you're on.
2: Hey, how you guys doing this morning?
0: Good.
2: Oh, good. Okay.
0: Hope you are too.
2: I am, yes. I woke up at 6:52, so I'm alive and kicking.
0: All right.
2: So you, Amy, you talked about a couple of things, and I'd like to tie them together. You mentioned Toyota, and I'm a consumer like everyone, and the best vehicle, and I don't work for Toyota, I'm not a salesman or anything, but just the facts, in my life, the best vehicle I've ever owned has been a Toyota, and that goes for my work truck, our business truck too. It is just, they are reliable, solid vehicles, and so I'll keep coming back for more. And I think, and you also talked about AI, as soon as AI does something nefarious or something bad that is not a tool anymore for humans to use, I think that they'll go elsewhere. However, I see the fear that people will be hooked to it and it'll be hard to adjust, especially for the younger ones. I'll be 47 this month. And so I'm sort of young, but I'm old enough to realize I can live without technology if I absolutely had to. It'd be a little miserable because right now I'm streaming KSCO from my smartphone. I'm talking to you from my smartphone.
1: Mm-hmm.
2: You know, I'm watching, I have the TV going with our Apple TV at the same time. You know, I'm spoiled. But I have lived without before. I'm old enough to remember the days where all I had was nothing really, a push button phone. So I can go back to those times, you know, if I had to, and live primitively if things are go cabal, as you guys say.
0: Wow, it's that's just a wonderful word that I never heard before, but
1: so
0: I've heard
1: simple.
0: It for the last 7 years from Amy, and now
1: like
0: we're
1: it.
0: Transferring it to the KSCO audience. I like it. I love
1: it. Yeah.
2: It is a good word. I like it too.
0: So anyhow, so Zach, wow, I didn't realize you're only 47. You're probably the youngest listener in our whole KSCO audience by far. Most of us
2: really?
0: Are in our 70s or 80s or 90s.
2: Wow. I mean, I figured it was probably around between 50 and 60, but
0: if you're in your 50s, like Dave Michaels, for example, you're a very, very young listener to KSCO.
2: Well, just like I'm a consumer, I keep coming back for more because you guys produce great stuff. So,
0: What a kind thing to say. Now, obviously, I hope I'm wrong. I hope I'm wrong with what I just said. And what I just said was probably a stupid-ass thing to say anyhow, right? Because but then you can learn a lot of things from older people. Older people call in to the talk radio station, and they talk, and they transfer their wisdom to whoever is listening, whether they're more old peoples or maybe some younger peoples in their 50s and even 40s like you.
3: Wow.
2: I learn stuff from everyone that I hear on KSCO, and you both, and then I keep my ears open and listen, and that's what talk radio is all about. You know, it's an educational tool.
0: Yeah.
2: You know, and that's there's lots of a lot of old people that call that have grand wisdom. You know, that I've learned a lot from.
0: How did you discover KSCO and when?
2: My brother-in-law's dad, I worked for him for a period of time, and he's a general contractor, and he had KSCO on the radio, and he was actually a caller. And I said, wait a minute, this is back like in 2002 maybe. And I said, you mean you could actually call in and comment? And cause I had a lot of opinions back then. Oh my gosh. I was just, but anyway, yeah,
0: see, it's not like now, right?
2: Yeah, no, now I ran out of opinions, right. But anyway, so he was a big time caller, and he loved him. He had it on every.
0: Who was it? It was.
1: What's the name? Like maybe you know.
0: Yeah, I'm
1: and
0: sure
1: you
0: I would
1: probably
0: remember.
1: Know. Yeah.
2: Brian.
0: Brian from.
2: Prunedale, usually.
0: Brian from Prunedale. Oh, okay. Well, that doesn't.
2: Yeah. He moved away, though. He moved. He moved to the Sierras. So,
0: well, most people, when they move away, they take their station with them, just like by streaming, like you listen. In fact, I don't know of too many people who listen on the radio anymore. I would say I listen to KSCO on the radio maybe 5% of the time. 95% it's streaming. You know?
1: I think lots of contractors, because they're working and they're listening to the radio. So it's called radio, the original social media is also directly they call and the answer was very good. It's great because you're watching TV, you have to watch, you can walk, right? You're working and then you listen. So, you know, it's much easier. Also, you're talking, interactive. And then that's a very good way, immediately response, right?
2: Right. Yeah, you're doing something like, let's say, a contractor. Someday you have to dig a ditch, right? So you're out there digging a ditch, and it's boring. So you have your headphones on. You can listen and interact with, you know, or so. Yeah. As an example. Well, yeah, it's perfect.

0: more question for Zach.
1: Okay.
0: So yes. You think you can live, people always say I'm living in the future. Back, go back, can you back to the past? And, you know, the one guy, you know, he against all the scientific progress. You remember Ted Kaczynski? Remember, Unabomber, right? And so he live in the woods. There's no electricity, nothing. So he think he can live in that kind of life, you know. But I don't know. That's he believe all this, you know, scientific improvement and progress is destroy the human life. That's why he wanted to kill those scientists and whoever inventing those new things.
2: Yeah, he went too far in his opinion.
0: But, so you think you can live the primitive life?
2: I could if I had to, as long as I had running water, I could. But
3: could you, Amy?
0: No. I live for 10 years in Yunnan. You know, it's really primitive. No running water. Are you kidding me? Are you talking about? What are you talking about? Absolutely primitive. Okay.
3: So I don't think I want to go back. Yeah, okay.
0: Yeah, right. I don't want to be.
3: Okay. All right. Zach, always great to hear from you. Take care, okay? Our next caller is Chris in Monterey. Hi, Chris. You're on KSCO with Amy and MZ.
4: Hi, how are you guys doing? I just wanted to share, I heard you talking about the Federal Reserve Bank, and my daughter works there, and I happened to be visiting last Thursday, so I just wanted to share that. They're in San Francisco.
3: Okay. What did you want to share? I'm sorry.
4: You were talking about the Federal Reserve Bank.
3: Yes.
4: And I just wanted to share that I happened to be visiting San Francisco. My daughter works there.
3: Oh,
4: so she gave us a tour of the Federal Reserve Bank, and it's located right off of Embarcadero.
3: Amy, mm-hmm. Did you know that?
0: Yes, I know.
3: Has Amy toured it?
0: No, I told that not. That's not original location. I did the tour. You know which building is the original.
4: In New York?
0: Yeah.
4: In New York?
0: No, in San Francisco.
4: Yeah, they're doing some remodeling. It's really nice. It's a nice location. Mm-hmm. And so it was just really a coincidence when I heard you guys this morning and
3: are they doing an extensive remodel like Jerome Powell did?
4: No.
3: And it made Trump hate him. That was just one other thing that made Trump not too happy with Powell, I think, you know.
4: Yeah. And my daughter visited the New York Federal Reserve Bank and she said that's like exquisite.
3: Is she allowed to tell you or us what she does for the Federal Reserve?
4: Oh, yeah. She's an event producer. So, you know, they do all the events for the, you know, the big shots.
3: Do they ever have events for small shots?
4: I'm not sure. I think they do support, you know, like small business, but that's
3: silly. Amy, I would love to, we're always, you know, scratching our heads thinking about what we should do because we spend a lot of time in San Francisco. Amy's there now.
4: Mm-hmm.
3: I'd love to visit the Fed and the Federal Reserve, mm-hmm. Branch in San Francisco.
4: I'm not sure if they have like open tours, but my daughter happens to be, you know, working there, so.
0: Yeah. I don't think they're open to public, yeah.
4: Oh. Yeah. And then during COVID, she was able to go to work, but she was working for, you know, where they print the money.
3: Yeah, the mint.
4: The mint.
3: Is the San Francisco Mint still do anything? I know it's got that imposing building high on the hill above Market Street.
0: Yes,
3: I went there when I was a high schooler with 130 silver.

0: silver certificate dollar bills and bought a silver bar. And it was
1: Lock and Kestrel.
0: When it was $1.30 an ounce, silver was. And you needed a silver certificate. You couldn't use Federal Reserve notes, which is what they all are now. People were rushing to be able to do, because after a certain date, they were not going to even accept silver certificates, which aren't even printed anymore and have long since not been in circulation. But yeah, I got a 100 ounce. It was like a big, Hershey's bar. The shape of this Hershey's bar was much heavier. 100 ounces, because a Hershey bar is what, like 3 or 4 ounces or something. But this was 100 ounces. And, that's the one and only time I went to the San Francisco Mint. And I went into the back at a place called the Assayer's Office. Yeah, so, but what you're talking about is very different. The Federal Reserve Bank is very different from the Mint. And
1: They actually have a basement there, the way they do all the money. But they were doing a lot of shredding back then, and then they were distributing money to the banks. So it was really interesting for her.
0: Wow. Thanks for adding that dimension to the Saturday special today, Chris.
1: Okay, you're welcome.
0: All the best.
2: Thank you, Chris.
1: Yes.
0: So, looks like we have less than 3 minutes left in this hour of the Saturday special. And we can continue this discussion after the top of the hour, during the 11 o'clock hour.
2: When people wake up.
0: When people wake up or when they feel like participating. Is that true? Is that true? That people, I don't want to insult our audience and insinuate that they don't wake up until the crack of 11 or a.m. or noon or something. But I do wonder if that's true. But
2: I know the radio guy, they don't get up until 12.
0: Which radio guy?
2: Your friend. Most of them, they don't get up until 12. You told me that.
0: Oh, okay.
2: Couple of friends. Yeah, you too.
0: No, I'm up very, in fact, I can't sleep usually past 6:30. Now, of course,
2: they are not early birds.
0: I don't get up.
2: They are night owls.
0: Oh, night owls. Okay. All right. But one of the other things that we can talk about is the wonderful, wonderful, wonderful, wonderful thing that Trump has done. Yesterday, he announced the banning of several news organizations that he has no use for, that he calls fake news. Now, yeah, you and I are laughing the hell of that, you know.
2: Yeah, but we can talk about that. 2 days ago, we talked about the First Amendment. We talked about the free speech. So that's, he has the right to do that or not. So we can talk about that.
0: Do you think the president has the right to do that?
2: I don't know. I don't think so. I like that what he did, but then they will legally pursue, you know, if they think it's a violation for the First Amendment, and how can you can ban them, you know. I don't know.
0: Right.
2: You talk about the FCC cannot take a license away for some stations, TV.
0: Well, I don't believe that it should be the function of the FCC, and I don't believe it is. And that's where but Trump makes an important point too, and so do you. What about lies? Blatant lies.
2: What about fake news?
0: KSCO Santa Cruz, Salinas, Monterey. 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
4: News this hour from Town Hall. I'm Ron Taylor. Despite diplomatic meetings between world leaders, Russia's Vladimir Putin shows no signs of giving in.
5: Ukrainian President Volodymyr Zelensky says he has asked U.S. President Donald Trump to urge China to influence Russia to end its invasion of Ukraine. NATO countries have called China a decisive enabler of Russia's actions. Russian President Vladimir Putin says that Ukraine needs to feel the impact of Russia's retaliatory measures and says that Ukraine's escalation of attacks on Russia will not achieve the outcome they desire. Putin adds that he welcomes the talks between the U.S. and China while calling sanctions imposed on Russia by the U.S. illegitimate. I'm Lisa Dwyer.
6: A judge is working to determine how much Facebook will end up paying after a New Mexico jury found the company liable for deceiving users about privacy protections on the social media platform. Nia Bender has more.
7: The trial focused on accusations Facebook deceived users about a data breach stemming from a third-party personality quiz that harvested data from roughly 87 million profiles and then sold it to a political consulting firm, Cambridge Analytica. Facebook lawyers claim the state's evidence was outdated. I'm Nia Bender.
6: The Supreme Court has turned away an attempt to use a new Missouri congressional map backed by President Trump. Friday's decision puts an end to a long-running legal dispute by his absentee voting is underway in the midterms. The justices halted a last-minute revival of the Republican-friendly map by lower court judges. A powerful nor'easter intensifying, generating storm-force winds and massive waves along the East Coast. Millions are under warnings with dangerous conditions expected through the weekend. The National Weather Service warns of flooding along the mid-Atlantic coast, especially near New Jersey and Delaware. News and analysis at townhall.com.
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6: The full results from Russia's parliamentary election confirm the Kremlin's dominance. We hear more on this story from international correspondent Charles Deledesma, filing this report from London.
9: Russian authorities have released the full results from the country's first wartime parliamentary election, which further cemented the Kremlin's overwhelming political control. The three-day balloting ended Sunday. According to the results released by the Central Election Commission, the main Kremlin party, United Russia, will get more than three-fourths of the seats in the lower house. The tightly orchestrated vote excluded virtually any genuine opposition. Nearly 60% of the 111 million eligible voters has turned out. Authorities have spread the voting over 3 days and allowed online voting in some regions to boost participation. I'm Charles Deledesma.
6: You'll find breaking news and analysis at townhall.com. The University of Mississippi releases the names and photographs of the two students who died after possible overdoses.
10: Ole Miss identifying the two students who died, Aiden Hamilton, a freshman from Englewood, Colorado, and Robert Strang, a junior from Atlanta. One student found dead in an on-campus dorm room, the other at an off-campus apartment. Police in Oxford say so far the only item connecting the two deaths is the kratom packages found in both locations. It remains unclear if this is the reason they passed away, as autopsy and toxicology reports are still pending. Laura Winters reporting.
6: Residents on Hawaii's Big Island are bracing for potentially life-threatening and catastrophic flooding from Hurricane Nolo. The U.S. National Weather Service said Nolo was about 185 miles south of the Big Island on Friday morning and headed to the northeast. Tropical storm conditions expected to begin and forecasters warning of more potential bad weather. More on these stories at townhall.com.
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12: The Columbia Broadcasting System and its affiliated stations presents Escape, a new series of programs of which this, the second, is Operation Fleur-de-Lis, written and directed by William N. Robeson. Today, the 14th of July, the people of a free France celebrate the anniversary of their escape from the tyranny of the kings of Versailles. 158 years ago today, the people of Paris stormed the Bastille and let loose the French Revolution. The torch of liberty set afire that day never burned more fiercely than during the years when France was occupied by the Nazis. We escape tonight to occupied France, from which 3 years ago there was no escape.
13: You can call me Duke, but don't use my right name. I might want to go back to France someday. And there are a lot of people in the world that wouldn't understand that what I did was justified in a war. No, I don't have any regrets. Moral ones, that is. It isn't what I did to Renee that keeps me awake at nights. It's just the memory of her. There isn't much about her in my official report on Operation Fleur-de-Lis. But then it isn't customary to include descriptions of slim, sunburned legs and wide, deep brown eyes in a military document. And anyway, she was only an incident in the operation, even if she became somewhat more important to me. Operation Fleur-de-Lis began, like all the others, in a grubby, undistinguished house in London, which was the headquarters of the OSS, the Office of Strategic Services, otherwise known in various parts of the world as screwballs, cutthroat spies, cloak and dagger boys, and American underground agents.
14: Gentlemen, Operation Fleur-de-Lis is planned to assist the advance of our forces once they've secured a beachhead in Normandy.
13: Is that where we're going in, Major?
14: That is one of the possibilities, Lieutenant.
13: Yes, sir.
14: You will jump over Grandmont in northern France, here on the map. You're to set up roadblocks on these three state highways. Here, here, and here.
15: There is an underground contact near Grandmont's?
14: Yes, Alcine Dutton. He's leader of the local Maquis, expecting you. Mm. In addition, you're to block these railroad lines entering and leaving Grandmont. These operations are to coincide with the advance of our ground forces.
13: If they land in Normandy.
14: If they land in Normandy. You will emplane tonight at 2100 hours and will drop over your objective at, I should think, approximately 2230. Any questions?
15: No, I don't think so, sir.
13: Well, yes, sir, I have a question.
14: Yes, Lieutenant?
13: How many of us are going on this mission?
14: Just the two of you.
13: Just the two of us. And all we had to do was organize an underground army, disrupt the supply lines of a half a dozen Nazi divisions, and give support to the entire Allied invasion. Just the two of us. But that's the way the OSS worked. But nobody ordered Hill and me into it. We'd volunteered. I don't know why. Maybe for moments like this one, when you get a B-24 assigned to you as a personal taxi, and there's lots of room to sprawl around aft in Bombay.
16: How do you feel?
17: Fine.
16: Scared?
17: Of course I'm scared, aren't you?
16: Me? Nah. This is a walk. You forget how tough it was when we were at paratroop school at Benning.
17: Yeah, that was real rugged.
16: If the wind wasn't right, you might land in the Chattahoochee and get all wet.
17: And there was always the chance that you'd sprain your ankle coming down too hard.
16: And the sun was so bright on some of those daylight jumps.
17: Whereas we got none of those things to worry about here. A nice pitch-black night over France. No sun to blind us. No Chattahoochee River to fall into.
18: Hey, Lieutenant.
17: Yes, Sergeant.
18: Skipper wants to talk to you on the intercom.
17: Thanks.
18: Here, use my cans.
17: Thank you. Duke here.
19: Lieutenant, I'm over your objective.
17: Any signal from the ground?
19: Yes, the one arranged. Four dots, two dashes. Green.
17: Very well.
19: You and Lieutenant Hill move into the Bombay catwalk. I'll open Bombay doors in 30 seconds.
17: Roger.
19: Good luck.
17: Thanks. Sergeant, stand by to dump those supplies as soon as we're clear.
18: Yes, sir.
17: Come on, Ed. This, as someone has said, is it.
16: So soon? Just as I was settling down to a good book.
18: Bombay doors are opening, sir.
17: Okay, Sergeant. All right, Ed, let's check your harness.
16: It's a frightful mess. I just can't seem to do a thing with it.
17: I know, but this is the last party you'll have to wear it on. Okay. How am I?
16: Well, don't look now, but your chute's showing.
17: Tuck it in. Let's get out on that catwalk.
16: Why, what a refreshing breeze.
17: And all of France on our feet.
16: You see the signal?
17: That's what I'm looking for. There it is. Over to the left. You got it?
16: Got it.
17: Let's go. You kid. Sure you kid. It helps. But for those 10 seconds while you fall free, nothing helps. You hang on to the ripcord and you count off the seconds and you try not to count too fast. Your hand on that ripcord is the only certain thing in the world as you tumble head over teacups with a wind tearing sound from your ears. And there's only one thought, always the same thought, whether it's your first or your 50th jump. Will the chute open? It does. Yanking at your armpits, knocking the breath out of you, slowing you down, and you swing there like a rag doll trying to get your bearings. First, you make out the horizon. That's where the black becomes darker black, where the stars stop. And you wonder about Ed, but you can't risk calling out. And now that you're located where the stars aren't, you look for the signal light, and there it is, slightly to the left. So you tug at your shroud lines, spilling a little air to guide you toward it.
13: and it's coming towards you awfully fast. And you hope this particular French patriot has picked out a field free of trees and church steeples. And then you try to remember all the things they taught you about hitting the ground and rolling with the wind and collapsing your chute. Because it's always like this. You always feel like you've never hit the silk before. And then you're down, and you roll just right, and you collapse your chute, and it's second nature to you after all. And then you hear footsteps running towards you. And you remember another important instruction. You whip out your automatic, and you hope your French is good enough to get you by. Qui va? Who is it?
20: Alcine here.
13: Where?
20: Lee.
13: Okay, Alcine, come on.
20: At last you've arrived, Lieutenant.
13: So it seems.
20: You have no idea how long we've wished for this moment.
13: Hold it. That's my partner. Come on. Hey, Ed. Ed.
21: Over here, Duke.
13: You okay?
21: My empennage is slightly damaged, otherwise okay.
13: This is Alcine, our contact. Alcine, Lieutenant Hill.
21: Hello, Alcine.
20: Lieutenant, it is a great pleasure to make your acquaintance. Mm-hmm. And on behalf of my country...
13: Yeah, well, let's get these chutes buried and blow this place. Where's your transportation, Alcine?
20: We haven't any.
21: What?
13: Where's the safe house?
20: You might be able to stay at my aunt's. I don't think she'd talk.
21: You don't think, aren't you sure?
20: Oh, yes, I'm supremely confident that
13: Where are the Germans?
20: They're everywhere. And that is why I'm so glad you're here. Now we can fight again. With your help, we will kill many Bosch.
13: Wait a minute. How many are there in your maquis?
20: Myself and two others.
13: Just three of you?
21: Oh, my aching back.
20: But now that the Americans are here, we can do anything.
13: Oh, why don't they get these things straight in London? How can we block roads with a three-man maquis?
21: Three men and an aunt who perhaps will not talk.
13: Well, let's get cracking.
21: Duke, you're not going through with this mad venture, are you?
13: What would you suggest?
21: Well, as for me, I'm all for taking the next plane back to London.
22: Another piece of bread, Lieutenant.
13: No, thank you, ma'am.
22: This bone chicken is delicious. How do you call it?
13: K-ration.
22: Supreme. We've had nothing like it since the Bosch came.
21: Yeah, well, you get used to it.
20: And cigarettes, Tante Marie. Cigarettes made of real tobacco. Ah, you Americans have everything.
13: Madame, Alcine, you are kind, you are hospitable. But the comforts of K-ration will not block roads. We need men. We must form a maquis.
20: But we have a maquis.
21: Alcine, there are three of you and two of us. Sure, we've got guns and we've got ammunition and supply chute somewhere out in that field where we landed. We've got arms for 50 men. But if we had those men, we still couldn't go to war against a German division.
13: And you said yourself there's at least a division garrisoned in Grammont.
20: What must we do?
13: First, we must organize a maquis. We need men. Can you get them?
20: I can go into the village and talk to my friends.
21: You should have done that a long time ago.
22: Alcine, that would be most unwise.
13: Why?
22: Didn't you know? Alcine is a patriot. He's a deserter from the Vichy Army, so he's wanted by the Gestapo.
21: Oh, great. And there's a Gestapo headquarters in Grammont, of course.
22: Of course. Alcine is not one to run from danger.
21: Well, quite the contrary.
20: I can get Renée to help.
13: Who's Renée?
22: Alcine's sweetheart, a lovely girl from Paris. Poor thing, she had to come down to the country because her house was bombed out.
21: Let's leave her out of this.
20: But, Lieutenant, she would be most happy to help.
13: Alcine, you got a lot to learn about guerrilla warfare. You might as well study your first lesson right now. It's short and to the point. No dames. Well, the next day, we collected the supplies, which had been dropped with us, and we set up a camp deep in the woods. Hill and I were loaded with French money, so we were able to buy food from the friendly farmers. Maybe it was the food as much as patriotism that brought us recruits. Anyway, after a week, we had nearly 30 men. Our maquis wasn't big enough for the job we had to do, but it was growing in the right direction. And then one night, as I was winding up a report to London...
21: Huh? What do they say?
13: What do they ever say? Message acknowledged. Carry on.
21: Well, what about new batteries for the radio? What about extra ammunition for the Buck Rogers guns? When are they going to get another drop to us?
13: Why don't you ask them?
21: Yeah, I know.
13: They do the best they can, I guess. After all, we're not the only Boy Scouts in this jamboree.
21: Mm-hmm. Hey, Duke.
13: Yeah?
21: There goes Alcine again, off toward the road.
13: What
21: the...
13: Hey, Alcine!
20: Yes?
13: Come here a minute.
20: Yes, Lieutenant.
13: Where are you going?
20: I was just taking a stroll.
13: You on night guard?
20: Not tonight.
13: You weren't on night guard last night, were you?
20: No, Lieutenant.
13: Or the night before?
20: No, sir.
13: But you weren't in camp all night, were you?
20: No, sir.
13: What's the matter? Don't you like the camp? Rather sleep at your aunt's? Is it too rugged out here for you?
20: No, sir.
13: Then where were you?
20: In the village.
13: You know the orders. No one is to go into the village.
20: Yes, Lieutenant, but I only go in at night.
13: That makes no difference.
20: But it does. You see, Lieutenant, I'm so in love.
21: Oh, great.
13: The girl from Paris?
20: Yes. You should see her, Lieutenant. She's the most beautiful, the most charming, the
13: Don't
20: most...
13: Don't you know you're endangering the whole maquis by disobeying my orders?
20: Oh, no, sir. There's no danger with Renée. She hates the Bosch. Why, she wants to join us.
13: You've told her about us?
20: Oh, yes, sir.
13: Are you out of your mind? How do you know she's all right?
20: I just know that's all. She's the most wonderful person in the world. She's a real patriot.
13: I told you, rule number one is no dames.
20: Yes, but Renee is different.
21: Yeah. Well, you better marry her before you bring her around here, or you'll have to share her with the rest of these wolves.
20: Lieutenant, do I understand you?
13: Forget it, Elsie. It's just an American figure of speech.
20: May I tell Renee she can join us?
13: Well, not quite yet. Later, maybe.
20: Yes, Lieutenant. Is that all?
13: Yeah, that's all.
21: If you got to take it, Alcine, take it easy.
20: I do not understand.
13: Just another American idiom, Alcine. Good night.
20: Good night, sir.
21: Hey, Duke. You going to let him get away with that?
13: Well, what are we going to do?
21: Slap him into the guardhouse for 30 days.
13: Only this isn't the American Army. We haven't any guardhouse.
21: Yeah, it stinks from a security standpoint.
13: I know. We try to keep these boys from sneaking off home every now and then. We're not going to have any Maquis.
21: He's French. An immoral race.
13: I don't know about that. Remember Phoenix City, Alabama?
21: Yeah. Oh, yeah, I see what you mean.
13: There wasn't anything we could do. If we'd ordered Alcine to stay in camp, he'd have sneaked off anyway. He had that dreamy, faraway look that's baffled parents, teachers, and first lieutenants since the beginning of time. I didn't worry too much about it because our Maquis was growing. And Ed Hill and I were breaking our backs pushing those French kids through an ersatz basic in 3 weeks. Headquarters in London didn't tell us much, but we did know from the BBC that the boys had landed at Omaha Beach, and it wouldn't be long before they'd be needing our roadblocks. And then one morning, about D plus four, I think it was, I was out in the woods running a squad through concealment drill.
17: Oh, no, no. Hit the dirt. Don't wait or you're dead. When you see the signal, hit
20: Lieutenant.
17: The dirt right now.
20: Pardon me, Lieutenant.
17: Huh?
13: Oh, I'll see. Where have you been all night as though I didn't know?
20: Lieutenant, I've got to talk to you.
13: Okay, I'll be through here in a half hour or so.
20: Got to talk to you now.
13: Huh? All right, Elsie.
17: Okay, boys, take five.
13: Come along, Elsie. What's on your mind?
20: Lieutenant, my family's been killed.
13: Oh, no.
20: Yes, by the Gestapo. They set fire to the house. My mother, my father, my two sisters. They ran out, the Gestapo shot them.
13: You're sure of this?
20: Yes, I heard it this morning from a neighbor who saw it happen.
13: You poor kid.
20: When can we attack, Lieutenant? When can we stop this endless training and fight the Boche? No, I want only to kill and kill and kill until I pay them back for my father, my mother, my two sisters.
13: Yeah, I know. You'll get your chance, Elsine, but not yet. We gotta wait. We're not ready yet.
20: I'm ready. Before, I wanted to fight the Boche for my country. Now I want to kill him again and again. For them.
13: I know, but you gotta be patient.
20: It should happen to me now. Only last night, Renee said you'd marry me, come to live here with me in the camp. I was so happy. And this morning, I learned this news.
13: When did you hear from your mother last?
20: Not for a month, since we began to work, but I've written her every week.
13: You have? Who mailed the letters?
20: Renee mailed them for me. She's so kind and thoughtful. She offered to mail letters home for the other boys, too.
13: That was nice of her. Did they take advantage of her offer?
20: A couple of them.
13: Who?
20: Paul and Jean. I told them about it. They wrote their families.
13: And Renee mailed the letters, huh?
20: Yeah, she's a wonderful person, Lieutenant. You're going to love her.
13: Yeah, I think I am.
20: She's all I've got in the world now.
13: Two and two make four in occupied France, just the same as anywhere else. And sometimes it's just as hard to prove. But one thing was sure. Now I wanted to meet Renee in the worst way. But I had to postpone the pleasure because early that afternoon, one of the outposts broke into camp
0: Lieutenant,
13: out of breath.
0: Lieutenant.
13: Yes, Paul?
0: The Boche. They're coming down the road through the forest.
13: How many?
0: I did not stop to count them. Several truckloads, to be sure.
13: Pass the word to Lieutenant Hill. Ask him to bring his detail into camp on the double.
0: Yes, Lieutenant.
13: Alcine.
20: Yes, sir?
13: Take two men and go down by the road and see what they're up to.
20: Yes, sir.
13: Just reconnoiter. Don't fire at them.
20: But this is my chance for revenge.
13: Listen to me. Don't fire at them. That's a command.
20: Yes, sir.
13: They may not be after us at all. Now get going.
20: Immediately, Lieutenant.
1: What's the order of the day, Duke? Lance Graham?
13: Yeah, it looks like it. All your men here?
1: President accounted for.
13: All right, boys, now gather around, will you, and get this. There's a convoy of Germans coming down the forest road. Now, wait a minute. We're not going to fight them. You know what our job is, roadblocks. We got tanks, artillery, and airplanes that'll be along soon to do the killing. Now, look, our security's been pretty good. And those krauts may be on a routine patrol. Chances are they don't even know we're here.
1: They do now. Listen.
13: Yeah, well, that doesn't. All right, you men got your weapons?
2: Yes, sir.
13: Good. Well, you know the procedure. Get lost. Before you leave the forest, bury your weapons, ammunition, and equipment. Rendezvous at the home of Alcine's aunt at 2200 hours tonight. Good luck. Come on, Ed, let's scram.
1: Well, he who doesn't fight and runs away lives to fight another day.
13: Or something like that.
1: Who tipped them off?
13: I'm not sure, but I got a pretty good idea.
1: Who's down there at the road?
13: Alcine. He's fighting a private war, the poor jerk. The basic rule of three in guerrilla warfare is surprise, kill, vanish. However, when you're surprised, the only rule is vanish. And we did. There were about 50 Germans and a half a dozen dogs to track our scent. They spent the day thrashing through the woods, firing into the underbrush and finding nothing. It was a classic withdrawal, and Hill and I were proud of our little army, with the exception of Alcine, its self-appointed hero. When we arrived at his aunt's house that night for the rendezvous, a half a dozen of the boys were already there.
22: Who is it?
13: Fleur.
22: Julie. Ah, Lieutenant, come in.
13: Good evening, madame.
22: Alcine is already here. I'm so proud of him.
20: Ah, Lieutenant, I was just telling Tante Marie and the boys it was magnificent. I got two of them. I killed two Bush.
13: Your orders were not to shoot.
20: But, Lieutenant, what would you?
13: What happened to the other boys who were with you?
20: Jean was wounded and captured. Antoine became frightened and ran away.
1: That blows the Marquis. They'll get the full particulars from Jean.
13: They haven't got him already.
20: I'm sorry, Lieutenant, but...
13: Quiet. Answer it, madame.
22: Who is it?
2: Fleur.
22: Julie.
13: Open it.
2: Good evening, madame.
13: Come in, boys.
1: Running any trouble, boys?
2: As you see, we are here.
1: Yeah.
2: But not for long. Lieutenant,
13: yes,
2: Raoul
13: Paul?
2: And I wish to withdraw from the Marquis.
13: Quit? Why?
2: The risk is too great.
13: You're afraid?
2: For myself, no. But after what happened to Jean.
13: He was wounded and captured. We all take that risk.
2: Yes, but last night the Gestapo got Jean's family. Like they did Alcine's.
3: No.
2: Stood them up in front of their house and shot them.
3: No.
2: Who knows who'll be next? My mother, Raoul's sister, Alcine's aunt. I wish to withdraw.
18: So do I.
13: Right, now, wait a minute. I don't blame you for being worried about your families. But whose families do you think the British and American armies up in Normandy are fighting to liberate? Their own? No, yours. Now, this thing isn't as bad as it looks. There's been a leak in our security. Somebody's been putting a finger on us, so we lay low until the leak's plugged.
2: But the Germans are everywhere. Spies, perhaps, too, are everywhere.
13: I think I know who's responsible for these murders. I'll make a deal with you. Give me a couple of days to work it out. We'll issue you boys some money, and all you've got to do is to get lost until Saturday night, and then meet me back here. If I haven't patched up our security by then, you can all quit the Marquis and become collaborators.
2: Oh, it is not that, Lieutenant.
18: No one wishes to collaborate.
2: But one must think of one's family.
13: Okay. Ed.
1: Yeah, Duke.
13: Give the boys 1,000 francs apiece.
1: Right. Come and get it, boy. Come on.
13: Alcine.
20: Yes, my Lieutenant?
13: I'm going to have a little time on my hands for the next couple of days. Do you think you could arrange to introduce me to your girlfriend?
20: Oh, but of course, Lieutenant.
13: Maybe. If she's okay, like you say, we can let her sign up. Huh?
20: I am desolated with happiness, Lieutenant.
13: One thing. None of that lieutenant business around her until I make sure she's all right.
20: Very well.
13: You think my French is good enough to pass as a native?
20: But of course, Lieutenant.
13: All right, then. Pass me off as a friend of yours. Let's see. I'll need a name. Let's call me Jacques Dufresne.
20: Jacques Dufresne. Good. I will make the arrangements immediately.
13: I thought you'd like an excuse to get into town tonight. The next afternoon, Alcine brought the girl out to the woods near his aunt's house. I stood behind a tree to watch and make sure they weren't being followed. She was all right. Tall, long, sunburned legs, her hair caught in a blue ribbon like a little girl's. I let them walk by, and then I stepped from behind my tree.
20: Oh, there you are, Jacques.
13: Hello, Alcine.
20: René, this is my good friend Jacques Dufresne. He's from Paris, too. Jacques, this is René de Cibourg.
13: Glad to meet you, mademoiselle.
22: And I'm honored to meet you, monsieur. Where do you live in Paris?
13: Near the Porte du Lila, but my home is no longer there. It was bombed out.
22: Alas, so is mine.
13: My family remain with friends, but I've come out into the country to fight with the resistance.
20: Jacques has much influence with the commander of our Marquis.
22: Oh, I hope you will be able to persuade him to let me join you, monsieur.
13: I shall do what I can.
22: It would be a privilege and an honor to work with a patriot like you.
20: See, Jacques, I told you René was all right.
13: You didn't tell me the half of it. Mademoiselle, you understand that we must be cautious. There are questions I must ask of a confidential nature.
22: Why don't we meet again? Alone.
13: Why not?
22: Say, tonight? I have a little car. But... We might take a drive.
13: Fine.
20: But, René, you promised me that...
22: I can see you some other time, Michel. Remember, France comes first.
13: We just drove that night. She was wearing a white ribbon in her hair and a loose white dress and no stockings. We just drove around in her little Citroën with the top down and the wind blowing her hair like a girl in a magazine ahead. And then we came back about midnight and parked at the bridge. And I felt like I was back in high school in Illinois.
22: Look at those stars, Shep.
13: Yeah.
22: So many of them. So close you can almost reach out and touch them.
13: Yeah.
22: I had them all once, Jack. I reached out and gathered them all in my arms once.
13: Yeah?
22: I want you to know all about me, Jack.
13: I want to.
22: Don't think it's wrong of me. But I've been in love.
13: There's nothing wrong in being in love.
22: He was a soldier.
13: Most everybody is these days.
22: A German soldier.
13: Oh.
22: Don't you think that love is bigger than war or hate or anything?
13: Yeah, I guess so.
22: He's dead now.
13: That's good. I'm sorry. I mean, I didn't mean to hurt you. I'm not sorry he's dead.
22: Oh, Chuck, I'm so confused. I want to understand things. I want to be intelligent about things. But everything gets so mixed up. Like now.
13: Like now?
22: Yes. Chuck, I've never been so happy as I am tonight.
13: Not even with a German?
22: Not even with him. Why does it have to end? Why do those blessed stars have to go out one by one to make way for another day of war? Why can't we stop time, you and I, and gather all the stars together just for us?
13: I don't know, baby. It's never been done before. But we can try.

0: Shah. Mashiach, Shah.
1: Yeah, yeah.
0: Tomorrow night?
1: Same time, same place. Forever, if you say the word.
0: Forever?
1: Sure, why not? Who knows how long forever is in this crazy world? Why not have it together? Why not get married?
0: Why not, my most beloved?
1: See you tomorrow night.
0: I'll only be half alive until then. Sherry, if you want to write to your family in Paris, give me the letter tomorrow night, and I'll mail it for you.
2: No.
3: All right, drop that rock and grab a sock. Rise and shine, lover boy. I brought you a cup of chocolate. Figured you want breakfast in bed this morning.
2: Oh, thanks.
3: How'd you make out last night?
2: Okay.
3: Details? Let's have the details.
2: Nothing much to report. We drove, and then we parked for a while and talked.
3: She give anything away?
2: No information. She's a funny kid. Her dialogue's as corny as a bobby soxer. She knows she's pretty, so she wants to be admired for her mind. But I'm sure she's our Mata Hari.
3: How come?
2: She offered to mail a letter to my family.
3: That's consistent.
2: I asked her to marry me.
3: What?
2: She didn't believe me, but she pretended like she did. Oh, I don't know why she's doing what she's doing. Thrills, maybe.
3: French juvenile delinquent.
2: Maybe. Tonight's the night.
3: The night you get married?
2: No, the night we get her. The boys are meeting us here at midnight, you know.
3: What's the plan?
2: Well, I'll take another ride with her. And about midnight, we'll be back in the park by the bridge.
3: Mm-hmm.
2: You'll be there out of sight.
3: Mm-hmm.
2: I'll have some brandy along, and I'll slug her drink with a capture pill. When she's passed out, I'll give you the come on, and you join me. Here, baby, have another drink, huh?
0: I shouldn't, Jack. Brandy always makes me sleepy.
2: Well, what of it? This is a celebration of our engagement.
0: Oh, kiss me, Jack. Again and again.
2: Sure.
0: Jack, the stars are nearer. Nearer than they've ever been.
2: Nearer than you think, baby.
0: I love you, Jack. I do love you. Kiss me again. Do it again. And again.
2: Renee. Baby, are you asleep? You collaborationist pig, can you hear me? Okay, Ed.
3: She out?
2: Like a red light in an air raid. Here's a purse. Yeah. Start through it while I untangle myself, will you?
3: Now, take a look at this.
2: What is it?
3: A letter from Gestapo headquarters confirming receipt of three addresses.
2: Let me see that. Well, that one's Elsine's family and that one's Jean's.
3: And here's a Gestapo identification card.
2: Flash your light over there. Look at her.
4: What a dish.
2: Look at that kisser. She's responsible for the death of six people whose only crime was being born French. She'd have wrecked our marquee, snafu'd our mission, and turned me over to the Gestapo with her lipstick still in my collar. That gorgeous hunk of double cross. Well, we got the proof. Let's get on with it.
3: Okay. I guess you'd rather I...
2: No, this is my job.
4: Gee, she's gorgeous.
2: Yeah. So long, honey. Thanks.
3: She ain't so gorgeous now.
2: Release that handbrake.
3: Got it.
2: Come on, shove. Not yet. Keep that steering wheel straight. The river's deepest right at the center of the bridge.
3: Yeah.
2: Now, hard right on the wheel. You know something, Ed?
3: Huh?
2: I think she finally did gather that armful of stars. Sure, the operation was successful. When the time came, our roadblocks tied up three German divisions while Patton rolled on to the east. But I still lie awake at night thinking I should have married that dame. Yeah, the operation was successful, but the patient died.
5: Operation Fleur-de-Lis was written, directed, and produced by William N. Robeson, with Jack Webb as Duke, Elliot Lewis as Hill, Peggy Weber as Renee, and Harry Bartell as Alcine. Operation Fleur-de-Lis was based on an incident from the files of the OSS, recorded in Sub Rosa by Stuart Alsop and Thomas Braden. The special musical score was conceived and conducted by Cy Feuer. 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Next week, we invite you to escape with F. Scott Fitzgerald in his unforgettable story, The Diamond as Big as the Ritz. And so, good night, until next week, when again it will be time to escape. This Broadcasting System.

0: The story you are about to hear is true. Only the names have been changed to protect the innocent.
1: Fatima Cigarettes, best of all long cigarettes, brings you Dragnet.
0: You're a detective sergeant. You're assigned to forgery detail. A United States postal inspector comes to your office. You've received the same complaints he has. Somebody is stealing mail in your city. Your job? Help get him.
1: Dragnet, the documented drama of an actual crime. For the next 30 minutes, in cooperation with the Los Angeles Police Department, you will travel step by step on the side of the law through an actual case transcribed from official police files. From beginning to end, from crime to punishment, Dragnet is the story of your police force in action.
2: It was Monday, March 3rd. It was raining in Los Angeles. We were working the day watch out of forgery detail. My partner's Ben Romero. The boss is Captain Harry Elliott. My name's Friday. It was 7:45 a.m. when I got to room 29. Forgery detail.
3: Morning, Joe.
2: Hi, Ben. Sure coming down out there.
3: Yeah?
2: Look at this coat. It's soaking wet.
3: Is that the same trench coat, that English one?
2: Yeah. Ever since I had it cleaned, it seems to soak up the water a little more.
3: Does it leak?
2: Oh, no. It just seems to take on a little more water. Keeps me dry.
3: Got something to show you, Joe.
2: Yeah?
3: Remember that old raincoat of mine used to leak up through the seams over the shoulders?
2: Oh, yeah, sure.
3: Take a look at this.
2: What do you got there?
3: Pretty neat, huh?
2: Yeah, what is it?
3: My new raincoat. Never know, would you? It's small, compact, the whole thing's hardly any bigger than a pack of cigarettes. Not bad, huh?
2: Yeah. Where'd you get it?
3: Wife bought it for me. Amy says it's regular full-size raincoat, size 40 long.
2: Amy says, so didn't you try it on?
3: Oh, no, you know how they make something like this. It's made out of plastic, size isn't too important.
2: Mm-hmm.
3: Just plain coat. Slip right on over your suit, just like any other raincoat. I know it'll fit.
2: You haven't worn it yet, huh?
3: No, it hadn't started to rain when I left on.
2: Mm-hmm. Could I see that?
3: Sure. Real compact, isn't it? Now, something like this is really practical.
2: Yeah, huh?
3: A little package like that, you carry it around with you all the time. Never take up any room at all.
2: Yeah. What's it look like?
3: Just like that little pouch there. Same stuff. It's transparent, you know, regular plastic.
2: Well, could we look at it inside, I mean?
3: Okay, let's see.
2: Well, here, you better do it.
3: Yeah, okay. Well, you just unzip it here.
2: Mm-hmm.
3: Sure is compact, isn't it?
2: Yeah.
3: There we go. Look there, Joe. All folded up nice and neat.
2: Yeah.
3: Sure is lightweight, too. Plastic's great, isn't it?
2: Fine, yeah.
3: There we go. Full-size raincoat. See, eh? Fits fine. Never know a full-size coat would go in a thing like that little pouch there, would you? It's no bigger than a tobacco pot.
2: Yeah, that's pretty good.
3: You ought to try it on, Joe. Never know you had anything on. Sure is light and nice.
2: Yeah, I can see.
3: Now we just put it back in the pouch till I'm ready for it. Let's see now. Collar goes up. Front folds in like this.
2: No,
3: that isn't right. Goes this way. Let's put it down on the table. That'll be better.
2: Yeah,
3: that's better. Now, here we go. Now, we fold the arms in here. Now, the bottom part comes up this way. Now, we fold it over and again. Easy, isn't it? Just follow the crease marks and you're home, Joe.
2: Yeah.
3: Now, if you'll hand me that little pouch, Joe.
2: Oh, yeah. Here you go.
3: Oh, thank you. Now, no, I guess that's too big. Well, we'll make one more fold, guy.
2: Yeah.
3: Well, it's small enough this way, but it's too fat, isn't it?
2: You better watch it there. You're going to tear that little sack.
3: That's funny. I folded it right over the old creases there. Too fat, isn't it?
2: Yeah. Well, couldn't you just carry it in your pocket like that without the pouch?
3: Sure, that's it. Slip it in my coat pocket. No, that won't do, Joe. It bulges right out. It's kind of springy. Jumps out just like a piece of bungee silk.
2: Yeah, it seems to.
3: Well, it's still lightweight and easy to handle.
2: Sure. Plenty easy to carry just like that anyway.
3: Yeah. Well made little pouch there. Seems a shame not to be able to use it.
2: You smoke a pipe?
3: No, you know that. Just cigarette. Yeah, I'll find some use for it. Probably 100 things a fella could use a little pouch like this for if he could just think of them right off.
2: Yeah, that's right.
4: Riley, Romero, you want to step in here for a minute?
2: Right, Cam.
4: You fellows know Inspector Smith, Post Office Department?
2: Sure, how are you?
5: Romero?
2: Good to see you, Leo.
6: How you doing, Joe?
4: Sit down, won't you?
2: Thank you.
6: Thanks very much.
4: Inspector Smith's over here on that mail thief case that we've been working on.
2: Oh, yeah. Did you receive those reports we sent over to you yesterday?
5: No, I haven't been to the office yet. Came straight over here.
2: A burglar returned it over to us yesterday afternoon. Ben and I ran it down. Seems to us like it might fit in somewhere here.
5: Miller and Ashton have probably got your reports now. I was just going to call in. Do you mind filling me in on it?
4: Apartment house over on Alvarado. Landlady reported a theft of part of a mailbox out there.
2: Yeah, somebody stole the master panel off the front of the community mailbox at the apartment house. Figure it must have happened sometime during the night.
5: Oh, yeah, I believe we got something on that, too. A postman on the route reported it.
4: That's how he's getting into the mailboxes. Steals the front panel, makes a key for himself, and then on, he's in business. Smart guy like we're after could put a key like that to good use. It fit a great many different mailboxes around town.
5: Yeah, it's the same M.O. We've been on this guy for a long time. He pulled the same thing down in San Diego. Was knocking down about $2,000 a month. Then he laid out. Now he's at it again up here in L.A.
2: Mm-hmm. Well, as you know, we've been getting reports of the thefts and the passing of the checks about 10 days ago.
5: Yeah, I know.
2: We've got 5 checks passed by this same thief according to handwriting analysis. We know it's the same guy.
4: Talk to the victims and the bank tellers. Description of the guy seems to tally with what you people have on him.
5: Yeah.
2: There's just one thing we haven't been able to piece out yet.
5: What's that, Joe?
2: When he steals a check, how does he know what bank to pass it on?
5: Well, I think we got the answer to that one.
2: Well, let's say that he steals a letter. We know he doesn't only hit the community mailboxes. Sometimes he goes to a private residence, fishes the letters right out of the mail slots in that case.
5: Yeah, he's got some kind of a gimmick he gets down in those slots with.
2: That's what we figure, Leo. But we'll say after he's got a letter with a check in it. Now, it's easy enough for a good forger to put an endorsement on it, but how does he know what branch of the bank to pass it on?
5: Well, at some time or other, he's stealing bank statements as well.
2: Mm-hmm.
5: Maybe he's just lucky. At the time he steals a check, there's other mail in the box, too. The victim's bank statements.
4: Well, as far as that goes, I suppose he's stolen more than once from the same party. He could probably get away with bank statements easy.
5: Well, that's it. People never seem to report anything missing in the mails until weeks after it's happened.
4: It's easy to see why. They're not sure anything's wrong until they wait several days. They don't want to bother us in the case of anything routine like monthly bank statements.
5: And in the case of a check, well, sometimes it's from a relative or someone who owes them money and they don't want to embarrass him by writing or calling to find out about it.
2: Well, I suppose in the case of anything like a dividend check, we've got a couple of those, Leo.
5: Mm-hmm.
2: The people who lose them just don't think it's time for them to arrive yet, so they just wait, huh?
5: That's it. And that's why he's been so successful. Plus the fact that it takes about a week for any kind of check to be processed through central clearing at any bank, and then, too, the bank wouldn't necessarily know that anything was wrong at that time.
4: Until the bank receives a complaint from the party who missed the check, they couldn't have any way of knowing that anything was wrong.
5: That's right.
4: Tell them what you were telling me this morning, Leo.
5: Well, you people aren't in it deep enough to know this yet, but this guy's been hitting the same branch bank maybe 2-3 times in a row.
4: Not here in L.A., had he?
5: No, not yet. It looks to us like he's just started up his operations here in town. That's the way he worked it down in San Diego.
2: Well, it's easy enough to figure. If he got a teller in some bank to go along with him, someone who didn't suspect him, and since the victims reported so late, he could get away with it at least that many times at the same bank, couldn't he?
5: Yeah. If people report missing mail immediately, it'd make it a lot tougher for the thief.
4: That last name on him still good, Harvey Fletcher?
5: That's what we're going on, yeah.
4: We've got bulletins out to all the banks carrying that description on him, and he changed earlier.
5: WMA, average build, 150, 160 pounds, gray eyes, about 32 to 35, well-dressed, carries a briefcase, likable personality.
4: That's what we got on.
5: Oh, there's a little something we picked up yesterday from a bank teller. She told us the man had long sideburns, for what it's worth. You might add that.
4: Okay.
2: Don Myers in handwriting has checked through his files, Leo. They haven't got anything on him. And the stats office hasn't been able to make him on his M.O.
5: And we know you people are doing everything you can for us. We appreciate it.
4: Yeah, I wish we could do more.
2: That name, Harvey Fletcher. Of the 5 checks that we've got on the guy, according to handwriting analysis on him, he's only used that name once. Rest of the time, he signs the same last name as the payee's name on the face of the check.
4: He passes himself off as a brother, husband, or some relation to the rightful payee.
5: Yeah, that's what's taking in all those bank tellers, plus a smooth personality. He's cool, collected, all the confidence in the world.
2: Yeah, that figures.
5: Yeah, we got one day before yesterday with a little different twist. Isn't going to help us any, but here's the way he's working it in some cases. Deposits a large check to the victim's account, then he only takes out a small portion in cash. Throws the tellers off even more.
2: Yeah.
4: Here goes for the stats, Leo.
5: What's this?
4: Copies of the last 5 checks that we got on the guy.
5: Oh, yeah, thanks, Harry.
4: Myers says they're all in the same handwriting. Is there anything else we can do for you, Leo? We've got all the banks in the area covered, got bulletins out on them.
2: Well, that's fine.
4: Don't think we've overlooked anything. Patrol units have been alerted.
2: Well, this latest theft of that mailbox panel, it's too bad we can't localize his operations a little.
3: Leo, didn't you say that if he makes a key, that key would fit any number of boxes in the city? We couldn't pin him down to one neighborhood, could we?
5: That's right. That key will work on different mail routes. He probably knows the neighborhood around Alvarado's hot now. He'll leave it alone anyway.
3: It's impossible to stake him out on the actual thefts of the mail. It's too bad we can't get to him through one of the banks when he cashes them.
5: Well, your manpower and ours put together couldn't cover all the banks in L.A. at one time, but we've been spot-checking throughout the city, hoping maybe to tab him just by luck.
4: We might get a break for one of our bulletins. Maybe some teller will spot him.
5: Well, I'm not sure yet. That's one of the reasons I came over here this morning, but maybe we've got a little something.
4: What's that?
5: Well, a bank out in Westwood phoned us yesterday. The teller thought she recognized the guy from his description. Didn't dawn on her till after the guy left her window. She rushed out in time to get the license number of his car.
2: Well, maybe it's a break, huh?
5: Yeah, it looks pretty good. The check was drawn on the account of a William E. Scott. And that's the number two victim here in L.A.
4: That's right. You've got the photostat of his checks right there.
5: Yeah, I know. Well, everything seems to fit. This check he passed yesterday out in Westwood was probably stolen at the same time as the first one, or at least it came from this Scott's mailbox, that we know.
3: Well, didn't this William Scott report the theft of two checks? I know he didn't to us. Maybe he did to you.
5: No, he didn't. Said he couldn't be sure. He gets quite a few checks through the mail. Owns a lot of stock, gets dividends.
3: Yeah, probably doesn't know when they come each month.
5: Yeah, that's right. He didn't miss the first one till it was way overdue. Might even be others missing. He doesn't know for sure yet.
2: Well, anyway, he's positive on this latest one out in Westwood that the bank teller caught, huh?
5: Sure. As soon as the bank manager called him, he knew he hadn't authorized anybody to cash any of his checks.
4: Does the M.O. seem to match?
5: Well, that's what's got us going on it. It looks real good. Smooth operator. Deposited part of the money, took the balance in cash. The major switch in his operation was the fact that he didn't go to the victim's regular bank as he did on that first check.
2: That sounds good, doesn't it?
5: And we kind of think so. That's the reason I came over here this morning. Conway, our handwriting man, thinks it's the same as the guy we're after. He asked me to check it through Don Myers to be sure.
3: What signature do you use on this last one?
5: Now, that's another part of the M.O. that checks out. You remember on the first check, he forged the victim's name, William Scott?
2: Mm-hmm.
5: Then he made it a second party check by signing the phony name, George Scott, passing himself off as a nephew of the victim.
2: Pretty smart. He goes to this victim's regular bank, and he doesn't take the chance of being tabbed as the payee. He covers by using that nephew gimmick.
5: Huh? Yeah. This time he goes to a different branch. Not the regular branch that the victim deals with as in the first case. He simply forges the victim's name and lets it go at that.
4: You been doing anything on that license number?
5: Well, Ashton and Miller checked it out late yesterday afternoon. They're on it now.
4: Need any help?
5: Well, not so far. I'm interested in what Don Myers has to say about the handwriting. He ought to be through about now, huh?
4: I'll give him a call. Well,
5: thanks, Harry.
4: Hello, Don. Who's this? This is Elliot. You know if Don's checked that stuff through for Inspector Smith yet? Okay, thanks, Lon. No, that's all right. We'll get to him. Don was called out of the office for a minute. That was Sloan. He says he's sure Don's finished with it.
5: Oh, fine. You say when he'll be back?
4: He just ducked down to Thad Brown's office for a minute. I'll call down there for you.
5: Oh, that's all right. I'll walk down there myself. I need the exercise.
4: Okay.
3: You and I will walk on down with you.
5: Oh, swell. Let's go.
2: All right.
4: You fellas will be back here once.
5: Well, sure, as soon as I check with Myers.
4: All right.
5: Which way is it from here? This hall looks the same from one end to the other to me.
2: It's this way, Leo.
5: Oh, okay.
3: This affects you like the federal building does me. I get all turned around up there.
5: Yeah. Well, those fellas down in San Diego have had a rough go on this thing.
2: Yeah, I was talking to McGuire and Ormsby down there just the other day. They said they were going around in circles on it.
5: They broke a lot of ground for us. Checked out a lot of suspects, cleared them. Checked out all that stuff that Brereton from CII sent down.
3: Yeah.
5: You know how thorough that guy is.
3: It figures they've done a lot of legwork.
5: Friday, you say you just talked to him down there?
2: Yeah, that's right, Leo.
5: Well, then you know about all those bulletins they got on the guy. Description, exemplars of his handwriting.
2: Mm-hmm.
5: Send them to every police department in the United States.
3: Oh, it's a big job.
5: Mm-hmm.
2: I'll go get Don. It's right in here.
5: Thanks, Joe.
2: Right. Don?
6: Yeah, Joe.
2: Leo Smith from the post office department's waiting to see you.
6: Right, Joe. Just on my way back to the office.
2: Fine.
5: Hello, Don.
6: Sorry, Leo. I had to duck out for a minute.
5: Oh, that's all right. Say, did you get a chance to look that Scott check over?
6: Yeah, I did. Got a couple of things to show you back in the office.
5: Okay, fine.
6: Was Conway positive on this one?
2: I said he felt we had the right man, but he wanted your opinion to be absolutely sure.
6: I couldn't be positive, but I think maybe he's your man. There's a great similarity, but too much pressure on the downstrokes. Knees, the O's. Just not too sure. They're a little different than some of the previous samples of the guy's handwriting.
2: Uh-huh.
6: I can show you better back at the office, cut a few things for you.
3: Think there's a possibility, Don?
6: Well, let me put it this way. I won't say it is, and I won't say it isn't. Let's pick him up and find out for sure. Here we are. Go ahead, fellas.
2: Thank you.
6: I've blown those things up here.
2: Uh-huh.
4: Call for you, Leo. I'm three.
2: Oh, thanks, Harry. Excuse me. The Smith talking. You did? Uh-huh. We did. All right, look, why don't you bring him down to forgery detail here at the city hall? We'll talk to him here. Write it. Right, thanks. Well, looks like the end of the trail. That was Ashton. He and Miller picked him up. He's our man and admitted the forgery.
3: Looks like San Diego did all the work and we get all the luck.
2: Anyway, we got him.
1: You are in the Scientific Investigation Division of a Metropolitan Police Department, the Ballistics Room. You have just heard a test bullet fired from a .38 caliber revolver found in the possession of a suspect. The test slug is removed from the ballistics box and compared with the slug found at the scene of the crime. There they are. Side by side, they look alike. But examination will prove a world of difference.
2: In the routine solution of a case, the police officer has always benefited by the legwork of his fellow officers. In this case, the men of the San Diego Police Department, in conjunction with the Post Office Department, had done most of the spade work, and the actual apprehension of the suspect appeared to be almost too easy on our end. Even though Ben and I hadn't participated in the physical arrest of the suspect, we felt the same gratification for the speedy solution of the case as did the postal authorities. Monday, March 3rd, 3:27 p.m., Miller and Ashton of the Post Office Department brought the suspect in for questioning. The prisoner was turned over to Inspector Leo Smith. Ben and I sat in on the interrogation.
5: Carver Gleason, that's your true name?
7: Yes, sir, it is.
5: You say you've never been arrested before?
7: No, sir, I never have.
5: Now, you know we're going to check that out.
7: Yes, sir.
5: All right, now let's go over it again.
7: The same way?
5: That's up to you. We want the truth.
7: I've told you the truth. You asked me questions about stealing mail, about forging checks. You said I was...

0: You were 25.
1: And what have you been doing since you got out here?
0: That's just it. Nothing. Can't find a job.
1: Well, how you been getting by? How you been living?
0: Been staying down at the YMCA. Hope Street, I guess it is.
1: What have you been doing for money?
0: Well, my folks gave me a little when I left Akron. Thought I'd have a job by now. I didn't want to write home for any more, so when I found that check, I figured I could get away with it. I needed money, and I cashed it.
1: And where'd you say you found it?
0: Over on, that street out that way, La Cienega. Is that how you said?
1: La Cienega, yeah. Now, what were you doing out there?
0: Well, I was answering an ad in the classifieds, trying to find a job. I had to park the car down the street from the place, and on my way back, I found this check on the sidewalk right near the bank on the corner.
1: Where'd you get the car?
0: It's my father's.
1: The car's registered in your name with California plates. How do you explain that?
0: Well, the folks told me when I got to California to go right to the authorities and register the car if I was going to stay so I wouldn't get in any trouble. That's where part of my money went.
1: You got anything else you want to tell us?
0: Well, I did it. I admit that.
1: Mm-hmm.
0: I want to make it up somehow. The check was for $57. I gave the men that arrested me 50 of it, and I spent $7.
1: Yeah, that's all on the record.
0: I did wrong. I'll pay the $7 back.
1: You can take that up with the judge, Gleason. Friday, Romero, you want to step outside with me a minute?
2: Yeah, right.
1: Gleason, you wait here with that officer.
0: Yes, sir.
1: And what do you think?
2: He's telling the truth. He's not the one we want.
1: How about you, Joe?
3: Yeah, I'll go along with Ben.
1: Well, that makes three of us.
3: Monday, March 3rd, 5 p.m. We went in and checked with Don Myers. In carefully going over exemplars of Carver Gleason's handwriting, he had definitely eliminated him as our suspect. Carver Gleason remained in custody awaiting trial. 3 months went by. During this time, the burglaries and forgeries continued. Suspects were picked up, checked out, and released. We got nowhere. Tuesday, July 12th, we received a communication from Chief Adam Jensen of the San Diego Police Department, who stated he was forwarding a radiogram from Chief John W. Polsine of the Milwaukee, Wisconsin Police Department. The radiogram from Chief Polsine stated that his handwriting man in Milwaukee had identified the suspect's handwriting, as listed in one of the San Diego bulletins, as belonging to Philip E. Holloway. Holloway was arrested 2 years previous on a reckless driving charge. The physical description of the man matched closely with the one that we'd received on the suspect known to us as Harvey Fletcher. They further stated that although he was at one time a resident of Milwaukee, they had nothing further on him. It was just an outside chance, but we decided that in all probability this could be the suspect's true name, Philip E. Holloway. This information was forwarded to the postal authorities. Ben and I started to check through our channels to determine the whereabouts of the suspect, Philip E. Holloway, with a possible alias of Harvey Fletcher.
2: Yeah, that's it, Joe. Nothing in any of the phone books.
3: Yeah.
2: Covered everything I can think of. Our records, sheriff's records, nothing from CII, utility companies.
3: Yeah, well, maybe Smith found something on him. We haven't got anything here.
2: Think I'll give him a call, huh, Joe?
3: Yeah, I'd like to know. That's extension 664.
2: Yeah, I know. Yeah. Now, 664. Hello, Inspector Smith, please. How's that? Oh, I see. No, that's all right, thank you. It's on his way over here. He left 5 minutes ago.
3: I sure hope he's got some.
1: Joe, Ben.
2: Hi, Leo.
1: Hello. Think maybe we ran it down.
3: Good. How'd you do it? Through the Postal Service?
1: Yeah. Didn't figure, did it?
3: Well, we didn't think he'd stay put long enough to have a permanent address.
1: Well, he's been on the move, but we got the last known address on him. Received mail there 2 days ago.
2: You want to check with Don Myers? He's been working over those exemplars at Milwaukee sent us.
1: I just did. Called him about 15 minutes ago.
2: Oh, we just got back from R&I.
3: What do you say this time?
1: Well, he and Conway agree all the way this trip.
3: Yeah?
1: Holloway's our man.
3: Together with the postal authorities, Ben and I helped in the 24-hour surveillance placed on the suspect, Philip E. Holloway. Our findings disclosed that he was living in a modest apartment house, and he was employed by a local vacuum cleaner company as a door-to-door salesman. This type of occupation would enable anyone to have suspicion-free access to any and all types of home mailboxes. The first 3 days of the surveillance failed to disclose any further incriminating evidence. Thursday, July 17th, fifth day of the 24-hour surveillance, 2:30 p.m., Holloway came out of his apartment building, got into his car, and drove approximately 4 miles to the Echo Park residential district. He parked his car, got out, and went up the steps of a small apartment.

0: apartment house. Together with Inspector Leo Smith, Ben and I followed him.
1: You want to pull up here, Ben? This is good.
2: Yeah, all right.
3: Yeah, he's going for that mailbox, isn't he?
1: Yeah.
3: He's got the key. He's opening the panel.
2: Not a worry in the world. Broad daylight. Look at that.
1: Yeah. He's got all the letters out of the box. Got them in his pocket. On his way back to his car.
3: Leo, there's a bank right up there on Sunset, see?
1: Okay, let's stay with him.
2: How's it look, Joe? You can see up ahead there. Is he pulling out?
3: Wait a minute. All right, let's go. Better pull up here, huh?
1: Mm-hmm. Now look at that. Just like it was blueprinted. Going right in the bank.
3: Come on.
1: Yeah. Joe, you see him?
2: There he is. Second window.
1: Let's get in line right behind him.
3: All right.
4: Yes, sir. May I help you?
5: Yes, I wonder if you can cash a check for me?
4: Yes, sir. Would you endorse it, please?
5: Sure. There you are. As you can see, this is one of my mother's checks. I guess I can cash it all right for her.
4: Do you have any identification?
5: I'm sorry, I don't. I'll say I have this envelope to check with mail being collected.
4: Yes, I think that's all right. How would you like this, sir?
1: He doesn't want it anyway, miss. Just hold that check for us, please. Postal inspector.
4: Yes, sir.
5: I beg your pardon. I believe you're making a mistake here.
3: No, there's no mistake. Come on, step over here. Shake him down.
5: I don't understand all this.
1: That key you used over there on Baxter Street, that the one you made from that panel you stole over on Alvarado about 4 months ago?
5: You know about that, huh?
1: Yeah, we do.
5: I did all right for a while, didn't I? That key angle's a pretty good one, isn't it? There isn't a lock in the world I can't make a key for.
1: We got one in mind you might have trouble with.
6: The story you have just heard was true. Only the names were changed to protect the innocent.
7: On October 15th, trial was held in the United States District Court, State of California. In a moment, the results of that trial. The suspect, Philip Elwood Holloway, was found guilty on all counts. He was sentenced to 10 years in the federal penitentiary. 5 years of his sentence was suspended and he was placed on probation, one of the conditions being that he make restitution of the stolen money.
6: Ladies and gentlemen, accidents of all types kill more persons from 1 to 35 years of age than does any single disease. America's homes and children can best be kept safe if every father, mother, and child develops the personal responsibility to know and observe home safety rules. Make home safety a family affair. Be careful. The life you save may be your own.
7: You have just heard Dragnet, a series of authentic cases from official files. Technical advice comes from the Office of Chief of Police W.H. Parker, Los Angeles Police Department.
6: Has brought you Dragnet, portions transcribed from Los Angeles.
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11: This hour from Town Hall, I'm Ron Taylor. The Supreme Court rejects a Trump-backed Missouri congressional map for the third time.
12: The decision puts an end to a long-running legal dispute as absentee voting is underway in the midterm elections. The decision leaves in place a Missouri Supreme Court ruling requiring the state to hold the November election using a map adopted in 2022. A new map passed last year was aimed at helping Republicans gain an additional U.S. House seat. It was used in the August primary, but Missouri's top court later ruled that it cannot take effect unless approved in a statewide referendum. I'm Lisa Dwyer.
11: U.S. Ambassador to Israel Mike Huckabee is pointing out the reasons Americans may be turning against Israel.
13: Israeli Prime Minister Benjamin Netanyahu defended his country's actions at the UN General Assembly in Manhattan. Speaking with News Nation, Huckabee said social media disinformation and foreign propaganda could be reasons for America's rising dissatisfaction toward Israel. He also noted it could be what he called a lack of biblical literacy and hatred toward those who believe that, quote, there is a God and that he's made up the rules for life. Huckabee said these people just want to be mad at Israel and blame them for everything. In New York, I'm Liz Warner.
14: A new report on Charlie Kirk's assassination last year says his Turning Point USA organization insisted he speak outdoors despite security concerns from officials at the university where he was killed. It also found that the university didn't properly assess dangers, including the possibility of a rooftop shooter. Those were among the key findings in a report released Friday by Utah Valley University. A powerful nor'easter has intensified, generating storm force winds and massive waves along the East Coast. Millions are under warnings with dangerous conditions expected through the weekend. The National Weather Service warns of flooding along the mid-Atlantic coast. 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
14: Talk. There are two new additions to the zoo in Atlanta.
16: Chinese President Xi Jinping says two giant pandas from China will arrive at the zoo in the coming days. Their arrival will bolster a loan program that at one time lapsed as part of tensions between Beijing and Washington. China and the zoo had said in April that Ping Ping, a male, and Fu Shuang, a female, would go to the United States. Xi's announcement at the White House marked the first public confirmation of the timing. The National Zoo in Washington in the fall of 2024 accepted Bao Li and Qing Bao after Atlanta lost its four pandas. John Scott reporting.
14: Communities worldwide were dedicating yesterday to honoring Dolly Parton. The day fell on September 25th, a wink at her hit song 925. Parton, who died last month of cancer at age 80, left a legacy. This is news from townhall.com. A proposed media mega merger remains in limbo.
17: A federal judge has delayed a ruling on Paramount's proposed settlement of an antitrust case that seeks to block its merger with Warner Brothers Discovery. The judge says she wants more information from the 12 state attorneys general who brought the antitrust action before deciding whether to approve the deal. The agreement would clear a major hurdle to the $111 billion Paramount-Warner Brothers Discovery merger. Rich Thomason reporting.
14: In Mexico, a jury has found Facebook liable of deceiving users about privacy protections on the social media platform. The verdict arrived yesterday, the latest legal setback that has already cost the company billions of dollars. It's now up to the judge to determine how much the company will pay. Attorneys representing the state are asking for the maximum $5,000 penalty per violation for Facebook. You'll find more on these stories at townhall.com. I'm Ron Taylor.
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0: from the Great Lakes on the other side of Erie. I'm Ryan Recker, your host tonight on Coast to Coast AM. It's going to be a fun show. Kristen Lee is a paranormal researcher, including the Bel Air House in Ohio. I was just looking at some photos of that as preparing for the show, and I thought it could really use a paint job. I don't know how old these photos were, but I think if the Property Brothers or Bob Vila got a couple of months there, they could really do it some justice if they weren't scared away. Kristen Lee will join us, and we'll talk about that house and some of the stories from it, and that's in the first half of the show. Second half is open lines. It's a Friday night. Anything goes, what you want to talk about. I have a feeling after we discuss this Bel Air house that you're going to want to talk about some hauntings of your own. And I had an email here from Jeff in Louisiana who said, haunted houses are always a good topic on Coast to Coast. I like old houses, whether they are haunted or not. Tell you the truth, I prefer my houses not haunted. And let's say where you live, you may have some hauntings going on there, but do you prefer it that way? Maybe that's the question. If you want to email me during the show, ryanrecker@coasttocoastam.com. I keep my emails up, and I always like to check those during the break. I try to respond to the ones that need responses. Sometimes it's just a quick comment that don't necessarily need a response, but it's also a good way to get a question in to our guest, Kristen Lee. Sometimes I'll try to incorporate those during the conversation, or you can wait until the second half and call in and talk to Kristen yourself. RyanRecker@coasttocoastam.com. It's going to be a fun night. Kristen Lee after the break on Coast to Coast AM. Don't go anywhere.
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0: And welcome back to Coast AM. I'm Ryan Recker. 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An easy way to do that. Joining us now is a paranormal researcher, a mental health professional, and someone that has wrote a new book, Paranormal Confessions, True Stories of Hauntings, Possessions, and Horror from the Bel Air House. Kristen Lee, thank you for joining us on Coast to Coast AM.
1: Ryan, thank you for having me.
0: I was looking at some pictures online of the Bel Air House, and I don't know what it looks like right now. These photos were a couple of years old, but it looks haunted from the outside. If you were to just show me a picture of the house, I would say that's a haunted house. It just from appearance without stepping into it, it gives that vibe even through photographs.
1: Yeah, I think that, the Bel Air House, it's just been layers and layers for me throughout the years. You know, the history, the people, the psychology behind it, the paranormal, and things that we still don't have good explanations for. But you're right, like when you pull into, 1699 Belmont Street, the Bel Air House, it definitely doesn't look like an ordinary house. It used to look like a neighborhood house, you know, but it's just not. I think that sometimes when we don't, like as human beings, when we don't feel good, we don't look good on the outside. And with everything that's gone on inside of the Bel Air House, I don't think that it just puts off that positive vibe anymore.
0: You know, we should probably mention this is in Ohio. It's close to the West Virginia border, a little bit south of Wheeling. And that analogy you just used, you know, people are like this too. Does that analogy make you feel like this house is a living thing? When you walk into it, you can immediately feel there is something to it.
1: Now, yes, absolutely. But back in the day, it wasn't like that. When I first toured the home to purchase it, it wasn't like that at all. And I never went looking for a haunted house either. I didn't buy it because it was a haunted house. My family and I, we went through two flash floods and we nearly lost everything. So I was just looking for a regular home. But then experience started and there were footsteps and voices and movements and, things that were more than one person was seeing or hearing independently. And with my background in psychology and behavioral science, my first reaction was not, that's a ghost, or what type of energy is this? My reaction was, what's happening here? So, you know, I thought that a lot of it was it fear? Was it trauma? Was it suggestion? Was it the environment? Is it something psychological? Was this like PTSD from the natural disasters and the floods? Or is this something paranormal? So, you know, honestly, that question that I'd ask myself over and over again, what are we actually experiencing? It's always kept me interested for more than 20 years, to be honest with you.
0: A lot of people wonder if that region, there's something going on that we don't know about. And right by the West Virginia border, particular coal mining, all these other aspects to it and the history of that region. When you bought the house, I'm guessing the realtor didn't give you a heads up. Oh, just by the way, there's these stories. Disclosure doesn't always happen when you purchase a home. So tell me the first experience you had that there may be something else going on.
1: Sure. So I was asleep on the couch one night. It was a little colder outside, but we all decided to sleep in the living room. And I woke up to the cushion going down. I thought maybe it was a family member, but when I was completely coherent, when I was completely conscious and I opened up my eyes after feeling the cushion go down, I saw a gray figure of a man. And the best way that I've always described it as, he was transparent, he was translucent. I love to cook, so when we cook shrimp and it turns like that gray translucent type of a color. That's exactly what this person looked like. And I was extremely startled. I mean, sleeping is a vulnerable state. And when I stood up on my arms from, you know, laying down, I screamed, "Who are you?" And this gray figure of a man is the best way I can describe it. He had a very flat affect, and it was male. And then after I screamed, "Who are you?" they got up and walked into the foyer and they vanished. It was, you know, and it wasn't that, you know, I've always had dogs. There was probably about 10 years I didn't, but our dog at the time, she was running around the hardwood floors. You could hear her, you know, claws on the wood floor. You could hear, we could see our breath. All of us, you know, were able to witness, well, my son was asleep. He was a toddler at the time, and his father was asleep too. But afterwards, when everything started to settle down, it was, I could not go back.
2: Hi, registered pharmacist Ben Fuchs here. I've been studying healthy bodies for 35 years, and what I've got to tell you may shock and surprise you, but if you listen up, it may change your life. The term medicalization is so significant and relevant, it has its own Wikipedia entry. And nothing exemplifies the tendency for everyday behaviors to become medicalized than the world of psychiatry, where even ordinary, non-extreme behaviors can easily find themselves in the medical model's crosshairs. In fact, psychiatry's first order of business was to establish insanity as a genuine disease. Psychiatry was an invented medical practice that is a textbook case of medicalization. Diagnoses are oftentimes nothing more than labels that reframe a dislike of authority and a desire to shop or indulge in habitual behaviors as illnesses and self-servingly assess whether those behaviors are in actuality extreme enough to require application of the tools of modern medicine. The result is the doctor and his diagnoses are the sole determinant of whether or not a depressed or otherwise mentally or emotionally disturbed patient is actually dealing with a disease. One of the problems with the medicalization of everyday life is the tendency for it to become oppressive. And of course, there are the financial costs of involving the medical model in what can be considered everyday behaviors. Do we really need a doctor to help our children focus or to make sure we're happy? At which point does controlling ordinary aspects of body and being become more important than reversing real-life threatening diseases? When does the reach of the medical model become excessive and domineering? And most importantly, at which point does medicalization trump common sense and personal responsibility? 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

0: With SRN News, I'm Ron Taylor. The Northeast is bracing for a powerful storm churning over the Atlantic. The early season's nor'easter is set to pummel the region over the weekend with gusty winds and driving rain. Storm conditions started Friday along the coast from New Jersey to Massachusetts with a lot of rain predicted in southern New England, especially near Cape Cod. Coastal flood warnings are in place from North Carolina's Outer Banks to New York's Long Island. High wind warnings are also in effect with gusts up to 60 miles per hour possible, especially from Long Island to southern New England. A number of events in the Northeast were canceled as a result. The White House has signaled that CNN will be left off Air Force One for President Trump's trip later today. It's the latest media restriction imposed by the administration. CNN was replaced by the conservative Real America's Voice News. This news coming just after journalists from the three news outlets that the president banned last week from the White House. This is SRN News. I'm Ron Taylor.
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0: With SRN News, I'm Ron Taylor. Security deficiencies at Utah University, where Charlie Kirk were killed, are being highlighted in a new report.
1: A new report released by Utah Valley University on Charlie Kirk's assassination last year says Kirk's Turning Point USA organization insisted that Kirk speak outdoors despite security concerns. The report also says the university did not conduct a formal security assessment or properly assess dangers, did not create a written event action plan, and deferred critical decision making to Turning Point USA. The external independent review says there was no clear coordination between Kirk's private security team and external law enforcement partners. I'm Lisa Dwyer.
0: A naturally occurring human peptide is showing promise in combating Alzheimer's and other neurodegenerative diseases. Wendy Swanson has more on this.
2: Researchers at UC San Diego School of Medicine discovered the small protein fragment called catastatin, or CST, which they believe could prevent many of the key processes that cause the loss of brain cells. That gradual loss is what can lead to symptoms like memory loss, confusion, and poor judgment, and in later stages, difficulty walking and talking. The study's authors said further research is needed to determine its safety, dosing, and effectiveness before considering it as a potential treatment. I'm Wendy Swanson.
0: The White House has signaled that CNN will be left off Air Force One for President Trump's trip later today. It's the latest media restriction imposed by the administration. CNN was replaced by conservative Real America's Voice News. This comes just hours after journalists from three network outlets that the president banned last week were at the White House grounds with laptops, cameras, and microphones in hand. President Trump scheduled to travel to Knoxville, Tennessee later today to attend a college football game. This is SRN News. Correspondent Michael Harrington reports that a lot of churchgoers don't believe the Bible.
3: A new poll from Lifeway Research finds 28% of Protestants who attend worship regularly believe that as culture changes, some biblical truths become obsolete. And 34% of respondents say that, quote, I accept some truths from the Bible, but others just don't fit what I believe. Both results are several points higher than when Lifeway asked the same question 5 years ago. Young churchgoers more likely to discount the Bible. Michael Harrington reporting.
0: Most nations in Western Europe are abandoning Christianity, perhaps none faster than France. A recent survey found that about half the French population is atheist, agnostic, or followers of no particular religion. The country enforces an aggressive secularism. A 2004 law bars conspicuous religious symbols in French public schools. The ban covers Muslim headscarves, Jewish yarmulkes, oversized Christian crosses, and other clothing. This is SRN News. The EU stands by its decision against the media platform X. This after the Trump administration backed a challenge from Elon Musk.
4: The EU's executive arm says it's prepared to defend a $137 million fine against the social media platform X after the US government threw its support behind a legal effort by Elon Musk this week to have a case dismissed. The European Union had fined X late last year for breaches, stoking tensions with Washington. The EU fine, which followed a two-year investigation, was the first penalty issued under the bloc's digital regulations governing online content. Regulators said X's blue check marks broke the rules because they involved deceptive design practices and could expose users to scams and manipulation. I'm Charles de Ledesma.
0: 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I'm Ron Taylor reporting.

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This is Dave Michaels here to tell you about the Ultimate Daily Classic. 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

0: confusion and poor judgment, and in later stages, difficulty walking and talking. The study's authors said further research is needed to determine its safety, dosing, and effectiveness before considering it as a potential treatment. I'm Wendy Swanson.
1: The White House has signaled that CNN will be left off Air Force One for President Trump's trip later today. It's the latest media restriction imposed by the administration.

0: operation. CNN was replaced by conservative Real America's Voice News. This comes just hours after journalists from three network outlets that the president banned last week were at the White House grounds with laptops, cameras, and microphones in hand. President Trump scheduled to travel to Knoxville, Tennessee later today to attend a college football game. This is SRN News. Correspondent Michael Harrington reports that a lot of churchgoers don't believe the Bible.
1: A new poll from Lifeway Research finds 28% of Protestants who attend worship regularly believe that as culture changes, some biblical truths become obsolete. And 34% of respondents say that, quote, I accept some truths from the Bible, but others just don't fit what I believe. Both results are several points higher than when Lifeway asked the same question 5 years ago, young churchgoers more likely to discount the Bible. Michael Harrington reporting.
0: Most nations in Western Europe are abandoning Christianity, perhaps none faster than France. A recent survey found that about half the French population is atheist, agnostic, or followers of no particular religion. The country enforces an aggressive secularism. A 2004 law bars conspicuous religious symbols in French public schools. The ban covers Muslim headscarves, Jewish yarmulkes, oversized Christian crosses, and other clothing. This is SRN News. The EU stands by its decision against the media platform X. This after the Trump administration backed a challenge from Elon Musk.
2: The EU's executive arm says it's prepared to defend a $137 million fine against the social media platform X after the US government threw its support behind a legal effort by Elon Musk this week to have a case dismissed. The European Union had fined X late last year for breaches, stoking tensions with Washington. The EU fine, which followed a two-year investigation, was the first penalty issued under the bloc's digital regulations governing online content. Regulators said X's blue check marks broke the rules because they involved deceptive design practices and could expose users to scams and manipulation. I'm Charles de Ledesma.
0: 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I'm Ron Taylor reporting.

0: News This Hour from Town Hall. I'm Ron Taylor. Security deficiencies at Utah University, where Charlie Kirk was murdered, are being highlighted in a new report.
1: A new report released by Utah Valley University on Charlie Kirk's assassination last year says Kirk's Turning Point USA organization insisted that Kirk speak outdoors despite security concerns. The report also says the university did not conduct a formal security assessment or properly assess dangers, did not create a written event action plan, and deferred critical decision making to Turning Point USA. The external independent review says there was no clear coordination between Kirk's private security team and external law enforcement partners. I'm Lisa Dwyer.
0: A naturally occurring human peptide is showing promise in combating Alzheimer's and other neurodegenerative diseases. Wendy Swanson has more.
2: Researchers at UC San Diego School of Medicine discovered the small protein fragment called catastatin, or CST, which they believe could prevent many of the key processes that cause the loss of brain cells. That gradual loss is what can lead to symptoms like memory loss, confusion, and poor judgment, and in later stages, difficulty walking and talking. The study's authors said further research is needed to determine its safety, dosing, and effectiveness before considering it as a potential treatment. I'm Wendy Swanson.
0: President Trump has confirmed he'll have two more meetings with China's Xi Jinping after this year. Xi wrapped up his state visit on the U.S. Friday with a trip to the National Archives, where the president showed him the Declaration of Independence, the Constitution, and the Bill of Rights. The Northeast is bracing for a powerful storm churning over the Atlantic. The early season nor'easter is set to pummel the region over the weekend with gusty winds and driving rain. Storm conditions started yesterday along the coast from New Jersey to Massachusetts. News and analysis at townhall.com.
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0: Former White House Press Secretary Caroline Leavitt speaking out about her time representing the president in the press room. Correspondent Laura Winters has more.
5: Some very interesting revelations from former White House Press Secretary Caroline Leavitt, who is speaking out about her time at the podium in the press room. She says that reporters have privately apologized to her for asking unfair questions about President Trump during briefings. In addition, she says some of the journalists admitted their behavior was driven by editorial demands at their respective stations.
0: Those revelations during an interview on Sean Hannity's podcast. Tim Tebow says he's pausing his relationship with LifeSurge, a Christian organization that's been accused of using predatory sales tactics to exploit its followers' faith and financial insecurity. The 2007 Heisman Trophy winner, who's currently a college football analyst with ESPN's SEC Nation, says his team is conducting an internal investigation. More at townhall.com. The EU stands by its decision against the media platform X. This after President Trump and his administration backed a challenge from Elon Musk.
6: The EU's executive arm says it's prepared to defend a $137 million fine against the social media platform X after the US government threw its support behind a legal effort by Elon Musk this week to have a case dismissed. The European Union had fined X late last year for breaches, stoking tensions with Washington. The EU fine, which followed a two-year investigation, was the first penalty issued under the bloc's digital regulations governing online content. Regulators said X's blue check marks broke the rules because they involved deceptive design practices and could expose users to scams and manipulation. I'm Charles Villadesma.
0: 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I'm Ron Taylor.
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1: And we are talking to Kristen Lee, a paranormal researcher. You can find her Bel Air House online at belairhousetours.com. And I was looking at her website, and it's nice that she puts Coast to Coast AM right there on the main screen. I think that's fantastic. If you want to see the house for yourself, I guess that's one way to do it with the tour. One person emailed me and said, I live in Florida. This is what he said. I'd really appreciate the opportunity to see it in person. Okay, that's how you do it. You got the phone numbers. If you want to ask questions to Kristen Lee, or if you have some comments or wonder about anything that she may have experienced, or maybe share something you experienced, feel free to give us a call now. I'll try to read some of these email questions coming in. One person mentioned, I think we came up with a new catchphrase. And the phrase was, what was it? Pour some grease on it. Or, well, grease my leg. That may be a new catchphrase. We can see if that catches on. Thank you for the email, Brian, for that one. If you have a comment or question, you can email me, ryanrecker@coasttocoastam.com. I do like the email questions and comments. I try to incorporate those, but I always prefer the phone calls first. So if you have a phone call, we'll start lining you up next for Kristen Lee in her book, Paranormal Confessions, on Coast to Coast AM.
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0: And welcome back to Coast AM. I'm your host, Ryan Recker. 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All kinds of email questions for our guest, Kristen Lee, a paranormal researcher, and her book, Paranormal Confessions. You can find that online, belairhousetours.com. Kristen, are you ready to take some calls from listeners?
1: Yes.
0: Great. Let me read this email, because I think this may be a good first question. This is from Alan in Cleveland, who said that area has a reputation for strange phenomenon. He mentions in 1967 there was a silver bridge between Point Pleasant, West Virginia, and Ohio that collapsed, killing 46 people. I wonder if some of those souls haunt the area, or maybe your house. Do you know anything about that?
1: Point Pleasant, West Virginia, is a little bit away from us, not too far, though. And I'll be honest with you, I've never been to Point Pleasant, West Virginia, because I've always been stuck here in Bel Air. But I do know about the Silver Bridge story, and a long history of strange reports around that period. I remember some of those, too. But I feel more drawn to, like, the bridge collapsing and the 46 people that died. That's an enormous amount of trauma connected mm-hmm. to an event, right? So that's first. And then, you know, I don't know the specific people. I don't know if they've ever come to the Bel Air House, or if they haunt the Bel Air House, or if they haunt the Ohio Valley or the land. I wouldn't know that to claim that. So I do apologize for that, but I just don't know. Okay. But I do think that there's places that can carry layers of tragedy and memory and folklore and human emotion. I know that human emotion can travel with us 100%. And in the Ohio Valley, it has a lot of that. We have a whole bunch of that. Point Pleasant, I know that it's now like being associated with Mothman and, UFO reports and things like that, and other unusual stories over the years around the bridge collapse. But for me, I think all of those exact okay. souls in my house, no, probably not.
0: Too hard to say, and then probably not, but yeah. Never know. Yeah. All right, okay, let's take some calls from listeners. How about we start east of the Rockies? Eddie is in Tennessee. Eddie, you're on Coast to Coast AM with Kristen Lee. Go ahead.
2: Yeah, Kristen Lee, thank you, Ryan. You're an excellent host, man. I just really love what you're doing, and you just fit right in the team with Premier Networks. But Kristen, I'm over here in West Tennessee, and my father grew up in Nashville, Tennessee area, real close to the Bell Witch. I'm sure being in your fields, you've heard of Bell Witch. But we used to go visit, and you know, a lot of weird things would happen. I mean, just strange things. But one particular night, one weekend, for some reason, and I was about 12 years old, so I really can't remember why, but my parents went to visit his stepmom, foster mother, and we didn't go. So my brother and I stayed back at the house, and we used to have weird things going on. We'd be working in the yard, and, you know, they always say animals can see things that humans can't, but we'd be working in the yard. Mother would force us to, you know, do the shrubs and all that stuff while all my friends were out on their bicycles, and I always hated it. You know, that's why I hate doing any kind of yard work now. It has to be done. But the dog would walk around the house, and he'd be, like, whining and, growling and, you know, upset, and his tail would be down between his legs, and he'd just circle the house. He could see something we couldn't see. Well, one weekend, it used to be this great horror movie thing used to come on the WRAC out of Memphis called Savage. Actually, it's Davis backwards. But we were watching it, and we lived in a tri-level home, and my mother wore several hats in the community. She was an ABW, American Businessman Association, and she'd be, like, you know, running across the floor from the makeup to the bathroom and all that. We'd hear her walking across because the den was right below her room upstairs. Well, they were out of town, and my brother and I were sitting in the living room, and we can hear mother walking across the floor.
3: Man,
2: that's awful strange. And as we're watching the movie thing there, from all four corners of the room, it was like four sparks came and shot right in the middle and exploded. And we didn't really know what a poltergeist was. And now that I look back, it's probably after listening to the show and everybody talking, we probably think it's poltergeist. And, you know, we thought that's kind of weird. But, you know, it wasn't hurting us. And I found out through my investigations that, not being professional, even amateur, that a lot of times these entities, whatever they are, they won't harm you. And if you really don't want them there, I've always been told, just ask them to leave. They're not welcome, and they usually will leave.
0: For the sake of time, Eddie, I know we got to get to some other calls, but I want to get Kristen's reaction there. Two things he mentioned. One, pets pick up on this. And two, one thing he said at the end there, if you don't want them being there, you can ask them to leave. Okay, let's hit those two things, Kristen, for the first one. Do pets pick up on things inside the house?
1: I think so, yes, 100%. Yes.
0: Okay, what about asking them to leave? Have you ever just went into the house and said, okay, this haunting stuff, it's creeping me out. I want you to go.
1: Yes. Yes, I have. It didn't work.
0: How'd that go? No.
1: It just didn't work. Yeah.
0: Well, you know, other people say that.
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5: Sometimes relationships end, marriages end, families change, and when they do, kids are often caught in the middle, even when no one means for that to happen. If you're a parent, especially a parent with custody, this matters. What you say about the other parent matters. When adults talk badly about each other, when blame replaces honesty, kids hear more than words. They hear confusion, they hear guilt, and sometimes they hear that love has conditions. Most breakups aren't simple. They're usually about two parents who couldn't make it work, not one person who didn't care, walked away, or stopped loving their child. Children don't need a villain. They need truth, stability, and permission to love both parents without feeling disloyal. Using kids as leverage hurts everyone, but it hurts children the most. So here's the message. Take responsibility, speak with respect, and don't put adult pain on young shoulders. And to the kids listening right now, your parents love you, even if they don't live together, even if things are complicated.
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0: this hour from Town Hall. I'm Ron Taylor. Thousands are without power as a powerful storm lashes the Northeast. Correspondent Ken Lorman has details.
1: The early season nor'easter is expected to pummel the region throughout the weekend with gusty winds and driving rain. Storm conditions began Friday along the coast from New Jersey to Massachusetts, with a lot of rain predicted in southern New England, especially near Cape Cod. Coastal flood warnings are in place from North Carolina's Outer Banks to New York's Long Island.
0: High wind warnings are also in effect, with gusts up to 60 miles per hour possible, especially from Long Island to southern New England. A number of events in the Northeast have been canceled as a result. China's leader Xi Jinping says he'll see President Trump again this year as he wraps up his Washington visit.
2: Chinese President Xi Jinping wrapped up his state visit to Washington by announcing that he expects to meet with President Donald Trump two more times before the end of the year, doubling the number of face-to-face discussions this year between the leaders of the world's two largest economies. The two leaders worked this week to present a show of harmony.
3: President Xi and I both understand that we represent different systems, but the ties between our people endure.
2: While there were no major breakthroughs announced this week on issues such as trade or the safety of artificial intelligence, Xi has extended an invitation for Trump to attend the Asia-Pacific Economic Cooperation Summit in China in November.
0: As correspondent Lisa Dwyer. OpenAI has disclosed its artificial intelligence models have interacted with U.S. government websites in unexpected ways. The AI giant says its models access public information on sites like SEC.gov and the U.S. Census Bureau. OpenAI says it has not found any misuse of credentials or data breaches thus far. News and analysis at townhall.com.
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0: Israel's prime minister tells the UN General Assembly that allegations of genocide in Gaza are, quote, the biggest lie of the century, unquote. We hear more on the story from correspondent Donna Warder.
5: Israeli Prime Minister Benjamin Netanyahu addressed the UN General Assembly Thursday, dismissing allegations of an Israeli genocide in Gaza.
6: What genocidal regime gives a million polio vaccinations to the enemy's population? What genocidal regime enables the distribution of 2 million tons of food into Gaza? That's a ton for every person. Accusing Israel of genocide is the greatest lie of the century.
5: Netanyahu also said that attacking Iran was one of the easiest decisions he's ever had to make, and he called a mass of UN delegates who walked out of the hall when he took the podium to speak moral cowards. I'm Donna Warder.
0: You'll find breaking news and analysis at townhall.com. A Texas court has rejected a ruling that a woman on death row for 18 years is innocent of capital murder.
7: The woman had been convicted in the killing of her two-year-old daughter in a case that has attracted bipartisan calls from lawmakers and celebrities to release her from prison. The majority decision by the Texas Court of Criminal Appeals leaves Melissa Lucio on Texas death row. She narrowly escaped execution in 2022 when the same court ordered a review of her case 2 days before her scheduled lethal injection. Her original trial judge later ruled that she should be declared innocent. Lucio's attorneys will now appeal her case to federal courts. John Scott reporting.
0: Iran has offered to reopen the Strait of Hormuz and resume talks on its nuclear program in 7 days if the United States lifts its naval blockade, waives sanctions on Iranian oil sales, and observes a ceasefire that would include Lebanon. More on these stories at townhall.com.
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1: And welcome back. It is a Friday night, which means we open up the phone line so you can talk about the things you want to talk about. I love open lines, and you never know what story you're going to hear, so you're not going to want to go anywhere in the next couple of hours. If you go to coasttocoastam.com, there's a couple of great stories there. Maybe you've noticed that there's a lot of UFO videos lately, and with the increasing quality of AI videos, your guard has to be up all the time, but I see so many different videos now. And it makes me wonder, is this the time why disclosure is coming out? We know that the Department of War and the government have been releasing documents associated with phenomenon. And sometimes you can go through the documents and realize, okay, if this is just an eyewitness account, here is a video. They don't put the context or the research behind it. They say, here's what we have. Make of it what you will. And when there's an increasing amount of AI going on, I wonder if the reason they're disclosing this is because they know some people will automatically dismiss it as fake, when really, in the back of their mind, they're thinking, well, we're doing our due diligence. We're going to put something real out there. And maybe the government responding and putting it out there gives it a little bit more validity, but it doesn't account for all the other videos that you're seeing circulating out there by mass quantity. And there's always some great examples at coasttocoastam.com. Also some stories about the Earth's magnetic field. If you haven't seen the research that's going on there, that's pretty remarkable. If you want to email me, Ryan Recker at coasttocoastam.com, we're going to take some of your calls. I'll look at your email questions, but it's open lines. I want to hear from you. Tell me about your experiences. Tell me about your hauntings. Tell me about the things that happen in your house. If you have an old house, you don't hear hauntings in new constructions, do you? If you're really worried about the ghost showing up, maybe you build a house. Just make sure it's not over a burial ground, I guess. We'll take your calls and open lines the next 2 hours. Call in now. Let's get them lined up on Coast to Coast AM.
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1: 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I'm your host, Ryan Recker. 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I do check my email. I try to respond during the break. It's a Friday night. We have open lines. I want to talk about the things you want to talk about. Let's find perhaps maybe what would be the most unique story tonight. I don't have any way to award you for the most unique story, but if you think you could win the award for most unique story tonight, you should call in. I'll figure out some award. I'm not going to sing for you. I might clap for you. Let's go west of the Rockies and start with Drew, who's in Oregon. Drew, you're on Coast to Coast AM. Go ahead.
7: Thank you for taking my call. I believe I can easily interpret crop circles.
1: Oh, okay. How so?
7: On July 11th, 2026, there was a crop circle in Roundway Hill, Wiltshire, UK.
1: Mm-hmm.
7: I play Dungeons & Dragons. I'm a big fan of Dungeons & Dragons.
1: Mm-hmm.
7: Most people will recognize a 1D8 when they see one.
1: Right, uh-huh.
7: That crop circle looks like a 1D8. And I also have seen other crop circles.
1: Well, the interpretation of it, what does that mean? Yeah, why would a crop circle look like a D8 dice, 1D8 dice?
7: Well, that's the question. But looking at the crop circle itself, and I've done some research, a lot of research, since the 11th of July, 2026, when I first saw the crop circle.
1: Mm-hmm. Right.
7: I've called in.
1: I play Dungeons & Dragons. My friend, lifelong friend I've known since kindergarten, one day messaged me during the pandemic and said, you know, I'm getting a group together if you want to play. And I said, yes, and I'm glad I did. It is a lot of fun. Okay, so going back to the crop circle in the research, what draws you to this and what have you found in your research?
7: Well, it wasn't until I actually found this particular crop circle that I really started looking into crop circles. This mm-hmm. particular one is extremely unique. As obviously you know, you're a big fan of Dungeons & Dragons, and you know the 1D8. So mm-hmm. when I see a crop circle, that tells me, and it can tell other people as well, this looks like a Dungeons & Dragons dice. Now, me personally, I'm just a regular person. But then another crop circle shows up a few days later at the same spot. And I'm like, okay, am I supposed to interpret this one?
1: Right. Okay. Well, thank you very much for the call, Drew. I appreciate that. And for anyone listening, 1D8, if you're thinking, what does that mean? So a regular dice would have six sides to it, right? You roll it, either comes up 1, 2, 3, 4, 5, 6. There's dice that have different amounts of sides to it. A 1D8 would mean there's eight sides to it. So you'd roll it. Your number would be 1 through 8. There's 12. There's 20. 20 is a really popular one with Dungeons & Dragons. So there's different versions of that. When I think about crop circles and associations with the dice, I have a hard time figuring out what that message would be. Either if there's something organically special about that symbol or that shape, a 1D8, you know, kind of that type of geometric shape. Is there something special to it? Maybe. I think there's more research that Drew will be doing on that. Let's go to the wild card line, and Kyle is in Whittier, California. Kyle, you're on Coast to Coast AM.
8: Hey, Ryan. Thanks for taking my call.
1: Good hearing from you. What's going on?
8: So I just wanted to follow up from the email that you had read. My uncle, when I was 4 months old, he actually was murdered less than a mile from my house.
1: Oh, wow.
8: And
1: okay.
8: So me and my grandma always felt that maybe his spirit or something was trying to get back to the house. And for the longest time, my grandma didn't want to sell the house because she felt that he was still there.
1: Interesting. You know, it happens a lot, by the way, especially with missing persons. If that ever happens, you never want to move just in case they know where to find you. Yeah, you called in and you said you had family members living in the house. You had cousins, you had grandparents, you had aunts and uncles, all kinds of different people in this house. And the one thing was the water. And we talked to Kristen about that. She said it could just be leaky pipes, right? Could you rule out maybe it was just old pipes that were turning the water spigots on inside the tub?
8: Yeah, 1,000% it was not the pipes, because this would full on just turn on and out of nowhere. And one time, me and my grandma, it was just us. My grandma's outside in the garden, and I was in the front room watching TV, and it was just us at the time. Everyone else was, they were gone, and I heard something by the restroom, and I had heard footsteps again, and this was in the daytime. I heard footsteps down the hall, and I hurried up and ran to over there, and there was nothing. And then I heard water coming from the restroom, and I went in, and the bathtub, it was just fully on, it was starting to fill up. And so I went and asked my grandma, hey, were you in the house? She's like, no, I've been right here in the garden the whole time. And I'm like, no one's here.
1: Oh, wow.
8: She's like, no, no one's here. And she always said that it was my uncle trying to get back home to her.
1: Oh, wow. So this is a full-blown open. This isn't just a little leak. You're talking about it was filling up the tub and faster than it could drain. That's a lot of water coming out of there. That's not by accident, is what you're saying.
8: Yeah, exactly. And then we would go turn it off, and then it would happen multiple times throughout the day, and it's okay, now I know something is here or trying to come, get us to... leave us a message or something. Let us know that we're not here alone.
1: Wow. Okay. Well, that's fascinating. Is this recent or this happened a while ago?
8: This happened when I was 17. So I'm 36 now.
1: So this is a couple decades ago. Do you still live in the same house?
8: No. I've moved since then. And then, I even ruled out the theory of, cause I had went to Trimbo Canyon one time, and I thought maybe something followed me back from there, cause it's very haunted over there. So I thought maybe something followed me, but then I was like, I don't know.
1: How many people lived in that house, by the way, at the time?
8: There was, at one point, it was, 7 of us.
1: Yeah. What was that like in a 3-bedroom house with 7 people?
8: It was a long, long wait for the restrooms all the time for take the showers. And we had one restroom, and there was about 5 girls and 2 boys.
1: Mm-hmm. Yeah, you're always in the back of the line.
8: Exactly. The girls go first, and the boys, if we have to, we go outside.
1: Lots of waiting. Oh, there's nothing you can do. You're always late to everything. When something like that happens, good luck trying to be on time. Okay, that's a lot of people at that house. You ever wonder if the new people living at that house, whoever's there now, if they're experiencing the same thing?
8: You know what? I always wondered that, too. If they're, if it's maybe, maybe because since then, also, too, my grandma ended up passing away in the house. So I don't know now, what it's like there.
1: Right. Okay. Well, thank you for calling in, Kyle. We appreciate it. That's a great Friday night open line call on Coast to Coast AM. Let's go to the first time caller line, and Brian is in Seattle. Brian, you're on Coast to Coast AM. Go ahead.
9: Hi, Kyle. Great show.
1: Well, I'm Ryan, but Kyle was the last.
9: I'm sorry.
1: Listener. Yeah, you're good. Well, what's going on?
9: Well, I'm a first time caller, so I get a free pass there. But I here, listening to the last hour and the paranormal investigator and all that just brought back a memory that I've been trying to not think about for many years. It was back in 1998. I was probably 29 years old, young father with a son and a daughter. And this was back in the dial-up days on the internet. And I needed to do my taxes. And my wife wanted to go visit her friend and their new house. So I He said, come on, come over at my place, do the taxes there. So I go over, Chris and Michelle, they bought this Rambler in Bothell, and I did my taxes, and for the first time in probably 8 years, I was ahead. I was always just, anyway, so I was elated. I was in a different state of mind. When I finished my taxes, I grabbed a beer out of his fridge, went out on the porch, sat down next to him on a bench. He's sitting to my right, and to his right, mm-hmm. there's about 2 feet away, there's a stairwell that led up from the ground. And I'm just elated. I'm ahead of the game for the first time. What relief. My mind was just open. He was talking about motorcycles or something, and I look over at him, and I just get this feeling. And I look behind him, and with my right eye, his head's blocking my left eye, I see this old woman standing there, obviously probably close to 90 years old, blue eyes, Caucasian woman, holding a shawl under her chin, I mean, over her head, and her hand was bundled under her chin, and she was trembling like she had Parkinson's. And she's looking at Chris, and she was baffled. She was just looking at him. She looked so confused. I sat and waited for Chris to finish his sentence, and maybe 10 seconds went by. I leaned over my head to the right. She came into view in my left eye. She was there. And I thought she maybe was a neighbor. It's a new house. I know nothing about this place. After 15 seconds or so, Chris just kept rambling. I lean in front of him. I go, hold on, man, just a second. I look her in the eye, and I go, can we help you? And when I said the word help, we locked eyes. She was looking at him the whole time. We locked eyes, and she kind of recoiled and was just gone. I mean, she didn't.
10: Whoa.
9: I was looking at her in the eye. I was totally concerned. She looked so scared and sad and fragile. And when she noticed me notice her, I was looking in her eyes, and I was seeing the tree behind her. So I jump up, and I run around the corner, and there's no one there. These are half-acre lots of grass, you know, flat area. And I'm just, he's like, who are you talking to? And I'm going, you didn't see her? And he's like, no. So I spent 20 minutes and drew, illustrated a picture of her. And I'm a decent illustrator. I got it pretty accurate. And I left it there. 2 days later, Michelle calls my wife, bawling her head off. Put Greg on the phone, O'Brien. And just gave my name away. And she tells me, Greg, you aren't going to believe this. My name's Greg. I was lying. She goes, I just met the new neighbors, and the story came up about the lady on the porch, and she goes, oh, my God. For the last 3 years, my mom, Berta, who had Parkinson's and Alzheimer's, her only routine in life was to walk across the grass and sit on the porch there with the previous owner and have tea.
10: Wow. So there's history. Anyway, okay, so that is fascinating.
9: I drove over and I saw the photo of Berta, and it was her. I had never been there before, but I swear the state of mind I was in with that elation of being out of debt for the first time in more than half a decade, I shifted my assemblage point or something and was receptive, but I try not to think about that because it's just...
10: I'll tell you, you must have got lightheaded after seeing that photo. That must have been quite the revelation to see what you witnessed and no one else. Going back to kind of these apparitions or whatever it may be, so many people describe, you know, ghosts or the afterlife as a different dimension. So it may be going on around us and we just can't observe it because it's in a different dimension than what we can observe. But every once in a while, there could be parts where we overlap and we see things that we weren't meant to see. And that examples like that make me believe that could be very well true.
9: Yeah, it's changed my perception of reality. I try to put it out of my head because it's hard to go through life thinking people are always around you or watching you. But after that, I just I'm a believer just instantly after that.
10: Maybe they can't always see us either.
9: Like
10: just the way we can't always see them. Maybe they can't see us always, and it's a shock when we show up to them too. I always wonder too, like if you know, when you hear about these alternate dimensions and alternate realities, and you know, they do the multiverse in the Marvel movies where everything's happening simultaneously, but you know, there's magic that can help those things facilitate each other. Who's to say that those little blips in the universe don't happen to us here on Earth, and that's how you explain these sort of things? Real quick, while I got you on the line, you said you had an old Rambler. Man, those were cool cars. What year was it?
9: Oh, I'm sorry, the Rambler is the house, a single level house. He bought a Rambler.
10: Oh, I I thought you were talking about the car. You had a nice Rambler. I'm like, oh, okay.
9: Well, the Midnight Rambler is a great tune, so we can cover all that.
10: let's just cover every Rambler in pop culture. We'll just do it right now.
9: Well, I discussed it with a friend about a few months later, and he says, you know, it's almost like if you put a spoon into a pot of water and you swirl it up and you get the water momentum, and you remove the spoon, I mean, it takes a while for the water to settle, so maybe Berta's spirit was... with Alzheimer's, she was confused. I saw the Parkinson's. She had like walnut texture to her skin on her face.
10: Mm-hmm. Oh, wow. That's amazing the amount of detail you're able to pick up. So you got a really good look. I'm going to ask you something.
9: She was like a person. There was nothing unusual about her. I mean, the light was striking her naturally, and there's nothing unusual.
10: I'm going to ask you something that may make you uncomfortable, okay? If that's all right. Yeah. You said you gave a fake name when you called into the show. Were you afraid people would hear you and make the connection? What was that all about? Why were you afraid to give your name?
9: Well, first time caller, I just figured I'd use my middle name.
10: Okay. If you go by your middle name, that's fine. Some people are afraid. They think, okay, if I share this story and it gets back to me, no one's ever going to take me credible. Like, you know, people are afraid to share stories sometimes. I was curious if that was the case.
9: A little bit, but I just, yeah, these people are all still out there. I'd love for Michelle and Chris to call in and verify my story, but it's changing, and they're out there, no question.
10: Great. Well, thank you very much for the call. I appreciate it. I'm glad you shared it. That is really fascinating. All right, well, we do have some lines open still, and we got a lot of people waiting to get on for Friday night. It's open line. What do you want to talk about? Do it. Just call in and let's have some fun here tonight. If you want to email me, RyanRecker@coasttocoastam.com. I'm looking at some of the different emails. They like the ghost talks. Some people are giving some follow-up questions to other calls that were here before. One person asked if I've authored any books. I have not. I asked, should I? And they said, yes. If you have any book ideas that I should write, maybe you can call those in too. Or email me, RyanRecker@coasttocoastam.com. Don't go anywhere.

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2: The best thing about it is it's really exciting. We got complete vindication because basically what happened was is the government admitted that we don't know what these spots, these objects, these bright lights are, but basically you can help the government because the thing we're finding out is government's not that bright and they need our help. So that's where Coast to Coast AM comes in and George Norrie comes in. Because you're going to have people on here that will give the government investigators an idea where to look, how to look, and what to look for. So it really does a lot of validation of the history of this show, and this is a huge step forward to getting to the truth, because for the first time, we have the U.S. government admitting that there's something to this, really admitting there's something to this, and that's the big step for all of us.
0: Classic Cuts.
3: The title and cover art of Wings' Band on the Run album makes it all seem very criminal. But that's not what Paul McCartney was thinking when he wrote the eponymous song.
4: I had a song called Band on the Run. I was forming the band, we were getting together, and the song, in writing itself sort of thing, came to that phrase, Band on the Run, and I thought, oh, that's nice, because if it makes it as a recording, it will be a great album title. It will be nice for us as we're going on tour. We can be the band on the run, sort of thing. Because it doesn't always mean on the run from the law. I mean, on the run to me is just like band on the road.
3: Band on the Run was released in the spring of 1974.

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1: 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We'll look at Bigfoot. 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And we'll also look at conspiracies and what it all means to you, the listeners of Coast to Coast AM.
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1: It's time to congratulate you for your efforts to get UFO UAP disclosure. 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
2: That's what you have to do if you're an activist. 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And ultimately, we got disclosure. And you're here to see it, and so am I.
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1: I'm really enjoying the open lines on a Friday night. What is it that you want to talk about? Is there something on your mind, something that happened this week you want to share? Was there some sort of paranormal story in the news, unexplainable video, all those things we can talk about? Maybe you have someone haunting you right now and you want to put them on the air. You can do that too on a Friday night. Feel free to pass the phone to a ghost if you have one next to you. That's what open lines are about. And we can have some fun too if there's something else going on in your life. We have a couple of lines open. I think wildcard lines open right now. Feel free to do that or email me, Ryan Recker at coasttocoastam.com. Tom, I have a question for you.
2: Yes, sir.
1: The last caller, Brian, was talking about how he saw this person clear as day and then later identifying that person in a photo. How would that story play out on Paranormal Date? I'm guessing he'd be pretty popular if he created an account on Paranormal Date, and people would want to reach out and talk to him about that.
2: Yeah, yeah, they really would. Now, let me come back at you with a question. Where did you meet your lovely wife in bathrobe?
1: The bathrobe came later.
2: Right.
1: And I met my wife at the radio station I was working at. And this happens a lot, workplace romances. And this one worked out. She was working in the digital department. I was on air. So we weren't like working directly with each other. But, you know, I'm glad things worked out because we are 15 years now married with two kids. So
2: nice.
1: Things are going
2: very
1: well.
2: Nice. Very nice. Now, were you into the unusual and the strange and that kind of thing when you met her?
1: Not particularly. I had a fascination with stories. So if someone had a good story, that's what I cared about.
2: So on your first date, you remember where your first date was?
1: I want to say
2: you better say yes if she's listening.
1: I think it was an Applebee's or something. It was some restaurant like that. It was a chain restaurant. Yeah, before the song that came out about going to Applebee's on a date night, we were there.
2: If you would have sat down at Applebee's and you would have started telling her that you're fascinated with the creature Bigfoot and you want to know more about ghosts and things like that, would she have stayed, run? What would she have done?
1: It's hard to tell because, now keep in mind, we both worked in radio, both broke. But if I was paying, then she'd be happy to listen to me because that's her chance to get a meal that's not ramen noodles. So I think she would have just went with it, at least for a little while. Then I would have to convince her on my charm.
2: Fair enough. Fair enough. Well, this is why we've created Paranormal Date, for people that, you know, not necessarily are comfortable maybe going out on dates or meeting other people and talking about what they believe in and so forth. So that's it. It's Paranormal Date. And what we're doing is we're pursuing a television show. So get ready, because this is going to be called Paranormal Date. It's our brand new Spark TV original series where love meets the supernatural. So check this out. This is what we're doing. Each episode, one paranormal loving single is going to go on a blind speed date with three potential matches, people that share their passion for ghosts, UFOs, that kind of thing. The two that get along the best, we're going to send them off on a date somewhere creepy, maybe the Whaley House, somewhere, right?
1: Mm-hmm.
2: We're going to wonder, will they meet their soulmate? Will things go their way? We're going to find out. So what we're looking for, folks, is if you've seen something you can't explain, if you love all things paranormal, or if you simply want to meet someone who shares your interests, go to ParanormalDate.com right now. It's ParanormalDate.com. Ryan, it's where getting ghosted is a good thing.
1: I love it. I can't wait to see this show when it comes out. And who knows, the people listening right now with their stories, they could be featured on this show in the future.
2: Absolutely.
1: They're out there. Everyone is. All right, let's open up the phone lines and we'll take some more of your calls on this Friday night. It is one of the things I look most forward to when I get to host on a Friday night is getting to talk to you. Ryan Recker at coasttocoastam.com. If you want to email me any comments, I try to look at those during the break. We'll take some more of your calls coming up on Coast to Coast AM.
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0: And welcome back to Coast to Coast AM. I'm Ryan Recker. I got an email from Leslie who said she's listening from South Philly, loves ghost and angel stories. Okay, we got some good ghost stories here. Haven't received an angel call tonight, so if you have one and you want to make Leslie's night from South Philly, feel free to give us a call. We're going to take some more of them. It is an open line, the things you want to talk about. I like to hear stories. If you have a really great story, what's the best story so far tonight? It probably is Brian who called in, who mentioned that, I mean, clear as day, he saw a ghost, and when they locked eyes, they disappeared. Later, he saw that same person in a photo from years before. That's a good story. You think you can top that? Let's go to the wildcard line, and Greg is calling in from Remsen, New York. Greg, you're on Coast to Coast AM. Go ahead.
1: Hi, everybody. Ryan, you mentioned vehicles or automobiles earlier being haunted.
0: Yeah.
1: I got a little ghost story for you later, but right now you can still buy a production car that comes pre-haunted, I guess. It's the Rolls-Royce lineup. It's the Silver Ghost, the Phantom, the Wrath, the Spectre, all those models. I don't know if they're all available anymore, but they've been made since like the 20s in that version. Yeah. I think the latest one I've ever seen is the 2014 Silver Ghost. There's also the Dodge Hellcat and the Dodge Demon. Okay. Those cars are deadly fast.
0: That's funny.
1: And, they're made,
0: cars
1: I think,
0: that are associated with that.
1: Yeah.
0: Oh, I love it. Gremlin, I guess, if paranormal. There's a lot of cars that are kind of paranormal adjacent, aren't they? I wonder if you have to pay extra to get it haunted.
1: Yeah. You remember the movie Christine?
0: It's no, ahead of I, Dodge, I don't think I've seen it.
1: The star. Haunted car. Yeah. And then the ambulance in the Ghost Hunters movie. But my little ghost story is this truck at work, or the trailer, it had been involved in a real bad accident where some people passed. And I opened the back door of that trailer, and it's dark in there when you open the overhead roll-up door.
0: Mm-hmm.
1: And inside were two white sparks, or whitish-bluish sparks, just sort of swirling around in the air. And I looked at that, and I was like, I knew the history of this trailer, and I just shut that door immediately and locked it. And
0: wow.
1: It spooked me real, real good because I, you know, because me knowing the history and those, they weren't, it wasn't the time of year for like lightning bugs or anything like that because it was winter time, but it was spooky because when you look in that trailer, it was all black and those sparks were just kind of like spirits floating around in there.
0: Yeah, you don't. So you're thinking to yourself, I don't get paid enough to have to deal with this right now. Well, thank you for the call, Greg. I appreciate it. You know, that's a really good topic. Things named after ghost or paranormal, and there's a lot of cars that are like that. Let's go west of the Rockies, and Gene is in Citrus Heights, California. Gene, you're on Coast to Coast AM. Go ahead.
2: Hello, Ryan. Yes, I just found out my house is haunted. I'm right now in a kind of a war zone. Yeah, I have shadow entities in my house. And
0: yeah. When do they show up?
2: All sides.
0: Do they show up all the time? Or are they just always there?
2: I just discovered this from a friend of mine who is psychic. She was helping me with my house. I have chaos on my house right now, and unfortunately, some any items that I brought in could be haunted, and they get there. She told me I didn't know this, and so I did call on my guides and teachers and all that. You know, the very highest angels and God and all that, but I have my cat outside. She was wailing about 5 weeks ago, yowling, and I didn't know that she was in danger from these things, and so she is outside now, and she will not be back for a while.
0: Okay, you said this just started recently.
2: Yeah, they've been attacking me from all sides. attacking a relationship that I have with a person, making me scared of the person, all kinds of strange thoughts, and it's just been horrible. And
0: okay.
2: I discovered yeah. that they made press.
0: Okay.
2: And I found out from a friend who is a psychic. She says, you have two of these, and we need to get rid of them.
0: Yeah.
2: And so we have to smudge the house and all that. But I have to clean it up first, and then I will be doing that. But my cat is not safe, so she is outside where she will be safe. I never
0: tell
2: had
0: me,
2: to do
0: smudge
2: that.
0: The house. Can you explain what smudge the house means?
2: It means to get rid of all lower, all negative energy that is there.
0: Got it. Okay.
2: There's a lot of negative energy. My friend said, you have no peace right now. And when you told me you were being attacked, she says, you really are being attacked. And they attacked me from all sides. I've had pantry moss here. I've had flies. I've had things. I don't know, I don't know when they were brought in, but I do know that I have a lot of work to do. My friend's going to be helping me there. She's already helping me and her husband. And she told me that she saw these two entities. One was just bleh. And so she got a really yuck feeling from one of them. And it was in my bedroom. So I have my office.
0: Okay, Gene. Yeah. Well, thank you very much for the call. Wow. I hope this works. I hope you can get rid of them so you don't have to worry about this. But how terrible would that be, always thinking something bad's going to happen in your own home? That would not be a great feeling. I hope you get that worked out. All right, let's go to the first-time caller line. Dan is in Michigan, where I'm at. You're on Coast to Coast AM. Dan, go ahead.
3: Oh, thanks for taking my call. I love this show. I've been listening to it since the late 90s. And I have a little something to share with your listener family tonight. That I've always heard about ghosts. You know, we hear about ghosts since we're children, ghost stories and all this other thing. But then one day I seen my own ghost, for the first time. And this was about 10 months after my mother passed away in 2011. And my mom and I were really close. And we were all around her bedside when she passed. And it was pretty, it's traumatic to lose a parent. But anyway, about not quite a year later, I was laying in my bed sleeping in my home. And I couldn't sleep. And I rolled over on my back just to, I was about ready to get up. Mm-hmm. And there was this apparition floating at the end of my bed. About 5 feet in the air. Mm. It had no legs and it had no arms. Mm. And it had the head of my mother. Kind of a distorted view of my mother, but I could tell it was her for sure. It even included the little hair on her head, like her hairstyle. Her mouth was crooked. And there was this umbrella of light underneath her, like she was wearing a gown. But there were no legs or no arms. Now I'm sitting here looking at this, just not believing this is what I'm looking at. I could see through mm-hmm. it, but it was lighting up the room. And at this point, about 15 seconds of looking right at this thing, I screamed. I actually just screamed, one good loud scream, and it vanished. As soon as I screamed, it vanished. And so I got up and I kind of ran past where it was floating. And as I did that, it felt like ants were crawling all over me as soon as I passed through where it was hovering in the room.
0: Oh, weird. Okay.
3: So, I don't know what's on the other side. I really don't know. For each and every one of us, it'll be our own journey. But that definitely told me one thing, is the end may

0: this might have been, what, you know, 12 midnight, 1 o'clock in the morning. Anyway, they came pounding on my door to my office, and I opened the door. I go, like, what's wrong with you guys? You know, they were, like, all shook up, and they said a ball of light came floating out of the bedroom window, floated right past both of them. They were standing up on the deck. Front of the house had a deck on it, and it floated right past them. They said it was about the size of a basketball, and it went into the front door and disappeared going into the front door of the house.
1: Okay.
0: And they were both totally shook up about it. And I'm thinking, I have no explanation for this. I've never seen one. But those were two things that happened in that house. And the one incident definitely was my mother. So you could tell by the face and the hair. And,
1: right. Wow. That's something else.
0: It was scary, and I've never seen another ghost since.
1: Wow. Thank you very much for the call, Dan. I mean, that is weird. Oh, real quick, Dan, are you still there?
0: Yes.
1: What part of Michigan are you in?
0: I'm in Wyoming, Michigan, just south of Grand Rapids.
1: Yeah, okay. So Lake Michigan, there's always paranormal stuff on the west area, like kind of up and down Lake Michigan. People report that that's a much higher concentration of weird stuff that happens over there.
0: They do. There's some type of corridor where unidentified flying objects, if you will, are seen out past the Grand Valley area on your way to Lake Michigan, off Lake Michigan Drive. On the roof of the college out there, a friend of mine works there, and he said they have seen huge craft, if you will, blacking out the night stars. They were up on the roof one night, and this is, of course, third shift. It's way early night and or late night. And there's some corridor where there's ships that are seen on a regular basis heading towards Lake Michigan, way, way up in the sky, that are not regular flying craft.
1: Oh, sure. There's all kinds of things that are witnessed out there. It's really amazing. And then if you go further north, then you're talking about Bigfoot country. Thank you very much for the call, Dan. Yeah, there's a lot of paranormal that happens in Michigan. Let's go east of the Rockies, and Jared is in Texas. Jared, you're on Coast to Coast AM. Go ahead.
2: Well, I think I have a fascinating topic for Coast to Coast in general. This is a dreamscape phenomenon, and actually connects with the afterlife, so I'll get to that in a second. But basically, it's a phenomenon that I discovered in late 2025 called Mall World. Now, it is a giant dreamscape that thousands of people dream of. Okay, it's been confirmed. People go on. I've gone on Reddit, and there's a whole thread about it. Now, I've been dreaming of this place for like 30 years. Okay?
1: Oh, wow.
2: Here's the kicker. People meet recently deceased relatives. I was on with Dr. Schwartz last night trying to convey that if his device is going to connect to recently deceased people, it might actually be connecting to this place. So basically, it's a giant mall connected to an airport, and there's a school connected to it, but there's also this huge cityscape around it. And thousands of people have dreamed about this place and even confirmed a map that someone drew of the layout of this place, and most people agree that that's the correct layout.
1: You can explore this in the dream, and as soon as the dream's over, when you go back into it, does it just pick right back up?
2: Well, I find myself in different places throughout the dream. It's absolutely wild, and I think you ought to have a guest on talking about it, and I could actually, you know, talk about it because I've been dreaming about it for so long. But yeah,
1: it's called Mall World. Mall World?
2: Correct.
1: All right. I would love to do a show on that. We're going to have to find some guests. Why don't we put you... You know what, Jared? Email me, and then we can stay in touch. RyanRecker@coasttocoastam.com. RyanRecker@coasttocoastam.com. I want to know more about this Mall World. If people are experiencing the same location in a dream, and they can revisit it into different spots, I like that. All right, we're going to take more of your calls. It's open lines on Coast to Coast AM. Don't go anywhere.

0: 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So again, what would you do with an hour? Think about it and give us a holler. Your ideas, your voice, your hour. What would you do with it?
1: Is the truth out there? Are there forces at work that we can't explain? Hi, I'm George Noory, and I want to tell you about a fascinating program that was inspired by the late, great Dave Allen. 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
2: KSCO Santa Cruz, KOMY La Selva Beach, the Swirling Broadcasting System. News this hour from Town Hall. I'm Ron Taylor. Despite diplomatic meetings between world leaders, Russia's Vladimir Putin shows no signs of giving in.
3: Ukrainian President Volodymyr Zelensky says he has asked U.S. President Donald Trump to urge China to influence Russia to end its invasion of Ukraine. NATO countries have called China a decisive enabler of Russia's actions. Russian President Vladimir Putin says that Ukraine needs to feel the impact of Russia's retaliatory measures and says that Ukraine's escalation of attacks on Russia will not achieve the outcome they desire. Putin adds that he welcomes the talks between the U.S. and China while calling sanctions imposed on Russia by the U.S. illegitimate. I'm Lisa Dwyer.
2: A judge is working to determine how much Facebook will end up paying after a New Mexico jury found the company liable for deceiving users about privacy protections on the social media platform.
4: The trial focused on accusations Facebook deceived users about a data breach stemming from a third-party personality quiz that harvested data from roughly 87 million profiles and then sold it to a political consulting firm, Cambridge Analytica. Facebook lawyers claim the state's evidence was outdated. I'm Nia Bender.
2: The Supreme Court has turned away an attempt to use a new Missouri congressional map backed by President Trump. Friday's decision puts an end to a long-running legal dispute as absentee voting is underway in the midterms. The justices halted a last-minute revival of the Republican-friendly map by lower court judges. A powerful nor'easter is intensifying, generating storm-force winds and massive waves along the East Coast. Millions are under warnings, thousands already without power, with dangerous conditions expected through the weekend. The National Weather Service warning of flooding along the mid-Atlantic coast. 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
2: The full results from Russia's parliamentary election confirm the Kremlin's dominance. We hear more on this story from international correspondent Charles de Ledesma, filing this report from London.
6: Russian authorities have released the full results from the country's first wartime parliamentary election, which further cemented the Kremlin's overwhelming political control. The three-day balloting ended Sunday. According to the results released by the Central Election Commission, the main Kremlin party, United Russia, will get more than three-fourths of the seats in the lower house. The tightly orchestrated vote excluded virtually any genuine opposition. Nearly 60% of the 111 million eligible voters has turned out. Authorities have spread the voting over 3 days and allowed online voting in some regions to boost participation. I'm Charles de Ledesma.
2: You'll find more on these stories, plus breaking news and analysis at townhall.com. The University of Mississippi is releasing the names and photographs of the two students who died after possible overdoses. More from correspondent Laura Winters.
7: Ole Miss identifying the two students who died, Aiden Hamilton, a freshman from Englewood, Colorado, and Robert Strang, a junior from Atlanta. One student found dead in an on-campus dorm room, the other at an off-campus apartment. Police in Oxford say so far the only item connecting the two deaths is the kratom packages found in both locations. It remains unclear if this is the reason they passed away, as autopsy and toxicology reports are still pending. Laura Winters reporting.
2: Residents on Hawaii's Big Island brace for potential life-threatening and catastrophic floods from Hurricane Nolo. The U.S. National Weather Service says Nolo was about 185 miles south of the Big Island Friday morning and headed to the northeast. More on these stories at townhall.com. I'm Ron Taylor.
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1: And I like seeing all these emails coming in. Thank you for that. Some of them are dark. Like, for example, I got this email from Matt. Dark entity haunting my young son. I mean, some of them are like that. Some others, I got a message back from Drew in Oregon, who was talking about crop circles and the pattern of crop circles, how the numbers are like an algorithm. That's interesting, too. Feel free to email me, Ryan Recker, at coasttocoastam.com. And if I'm looking now, it looks like we may have some a wild card line open. I think we may have the international line open, so there's only a few lines that are still there. It is a Friday night. We do open lines on Friday night. And I like to talk about the things you want to talk about. Sometimes there's something you experienced and you want to share. Those are great, too. Maybe there's a news story from over the past week that you wanted to mention. Like, I saw this story that Hard Mountain Dew, which I didn't realize they sold an alcoholic version of Mountain Dew, doesn't sound appealing to me. But apparently they're offering $1 million for anyone that can show proof of Bigfoot. You have until November 30th to produce this proof. It could be a handprint, it could be a footprint, it could be image, it could be a video, it could be audio, some hair, they'll run DNA tests on it. But if you can prove Bigfoot, Hard Mountain Dew will give you $1 million. So let's get our gear going, okay? I'll start buying the equipment. Let's all go out, and as a show, let's see if we can get that million. I know we've got a lot of calls of witnesses and people who have seen the thing. If maybe you save some of that evidence and you were just waiting for the right time to produce it, this would be your time. Go get that million and then make sure you call us and make sure that we are the first people that let us interview you. We want you to be on the show. We want you to break the news of Bigfoot here on Coast to Coast AM. All right, your calls. Feel free to get those lined up. We're going to take some more of those for the next hour. I'm Ryan Recker. Ryan Recker at coasttocoastam.com is the email address. Don't go anywhere.
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1: 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I'm your host, Ryan Recker. Hello to Deborah, who's listening on KFI in Los Angeles. Always like to get the check-ins there. If you want to email me, RyanRecker at coasttocoastam.com. Let's take some more of your calls, and how about we start on the wild card line, and John is in North Carolina. John, you're on Coast to Coast AM. Go ahead.
5: Hey, Ryan. Thank you. It's wonderful to talk to you. Thank you for a fun program.
1: I'm having fun. You are just doing wonderful.
5: Are you still there?
1: I'm here. You know what? It's fun. It's easy when it's fun, and I enjoy every moment of it. I'm so glad that I get to be a part of it. So thank you.
5: Yeah.
1: So go ahead. What were you calling about?
5: Okay, this is shifting gears. I lived out in Palm Springs, California from 2003 to 2013. And it was wonderful. I met all the locals who knew the old Hollywood stars that lived there, and I heard stories. But at the same time, I never in my life had known so many people who had died. I mean, of all ages. And I had a friend that moved to Texas, and I said, I think Palm Springs is cursed because they broke up the Indian tribal land. And if you look at the map, it's like blocks and squares. Part of it belongs to the Indians. Part of it belongs to the city. Do you think a land can be cursed?
1: Well, I mean, biblically speaking, they can curse areas. So that is a thing. Now, if you're saying cursed as in the sense of Native American land, if they were forced off, broken up, it's a curse from the Native Americans, is what you're saying, from that standpoint?
5: Yeah, it's the, well, I can't pronounce the name of the Indian tribe, but it's Coachella Valley.
1: Well, I mean, there's a chance. I would say that without knowing all the history of the validity of, you know, a curse being to that area, there may have been in history something like that that's happened, but you're just observing it based on, you know, trying to piece things together after the fact. But it very well could be. I don't know. That's worth looking into.
5: I'm talking about a spiritual thing. It's like you do this to that and it comes back upon you. What do you think?
1: Mm-hmm. Maybe. Thank you very much for the call, John. Can't say I have an answer, but I think it's worth looking into. Maybe that's happened at some point. We just don't have that information available off the top of my head. But I'll tell you, I don't want to be on the receiving end of a Native American curse. I can guarantee you that. Let's go back to the wild card line, and how about we go to Terry, this is a first-time caller. Terry in New York, welcome to Coast AM. Go ahead.
6: Oh, hi, Ryan, and all the Insomniac Coast listeners and truck drivers that are out there. Gosh, what would you like, a ghost story or would you like a UFO story? I'm an experiencer, and I've got a whole long list of things.
1: Well, which one's more interesting? Let's start there.
6: Okay, let's go with the UFO story. September 1981, upstate New York near the St. Lawrence River. I lived there with my family. It's 2:30 in the morning, I wake up. I go down the stairs, sit down on the living room couch, light a cigarette. I hear this rumbling coming. The house starts shaking, right? So I go outside, and I look in the driveway, and way up above, there's this bright light. It looks like a star, and it's dropping down, straight line drop. And that thing's getting closer and closer and closer. So I run back into the house, tell the family. Mm-hmm. I'm hollering. Nobody hears me. I come back out on the porch and I look over to the right, which would be facing west. And it looks like the moon is getting closer and closer. Mm. And it's orange. And I'm believing this was the opening of a portal.
1: Hmm.
6: It was huge. It got closer. It's like, oh, my gosh, the moon's going to hit the earth, right? It looked like clouds were moving inside this thing.
1: Oh, weird.
6: So
1: okay.
6: Then I jump off the porch. I'm running to the driveway, and I see in the backyard, you ever hear these things they call Brahmanas?
1: Mm-mm. What do they sound
6: okay,
1: like?
6: Well, that's like an ancient Indian, not indigenous, but like from India, Buddhists. That's like mm-hmm. a vehicle they travel in. This thing is
1: okay.
6: purple, and it's got flames all over it, and it's wobbling out of control. I'm like, oh, my God, it's going to set the trees on fire. It didn't. So this thing comes to a halt. By now, I'm terrified. I run into my garage, and I'm hiding underneath an old piece of paneling. This orange light comes through the window.
1: And then oh, boy. Okay. Down. Yeah.
6: Okay, so I come out. I come out, and I look at this thing, and it's up in the air probably 20 feet, and I see these two individuals, and they're dressed in classic space suit type. They had purple boots, long purple gloves that went up to their elbows, helmets. Mm-hmm. And I'm like, oh, my God. And I hit the ground, kind of like a stun ray, right?
1: Mm-hmm.
6: I levitate. And I
1: oh,
6: go
1: wow. Okay.
6: And I'm right in front of these beings, and they look like twins. Want to say maybe Nordics? They had helmets. Lights came up from the inside of the helmets. And when I looked into their eyes, they were blue eyes, and you can hear my voice is shaky here. First time I ever shared this. And as I'm looking in their eyes, this beautiful feeling came over me. Like, think of the best sensation you've ever had. Multiply it times a billion. I'm like, okay. Oh, my God. Everybody has to know about this. Nobody knows about this. How is it that this is happening? Well, guess what? Inside I go. And we go up into the craft and up through this hole. And the floor was kind of like a fire escape grill.
1: Mm-hmm.
6: You know what I'm saying?
1: Sure.
6: Metal.
1: Yeah.
6: Okay. They put me in this chair. It's a little bit big. It kind of reminds me of when you go to your grandparents' house and you sit in a chair, and it's bigger than
1: yeah.
6: you.
1: Yeah. Mm-hmm.
6: And
1: okay.
6: These two beings are inside another room. It's dimly lit. There's a screen in there. Okay, kind of like a huge, big screen. And I'm laying there in that chair, and they start to come into the room. And one was behind the other, but the one in front of him had a needle. Oh, my mm-hmm. gosh. This is when I realized I was in deep. So they put the needle to my right eye, and I'm screaming, God, no, no, God, no, no. And sure enough, injected the eye. The other one put their hand over my head, and I went out. The stars started spinning. I was seeing stars. And they were spinning just like a 45 RPM record. I mean, just spinning around. My next waking okay. moment, I'm in this room. It's cement. There's railings. There's red and black, white signs, like hazard signs. And there's this pool. I want to say about 10 feet by 8 feet. And it's mm-hmm. bubbling. The railings are around it. And I could see my cat, Misty. It's a black cat. They mm-hmm. got that, too. And they tossed the cat in. I'm like, oh, my God, you can't do this to my cat. So I jump in to rescue the cat in this bubbling water. Then all of a sudden, I wake up in my bed. I'm mm-hmm. soaked. I'm completely soaked. Well, listen, that cat was gone for 3 days. I'm questioning myself. You know, is this a dream? What happened? That cat came back, and my mother-in-law at the time, she says, look, Terry, you've got a weird cat. It's got stitches on its forehead. And we look, and the stitches, it was an incision centered right on my cat's forehead. And they were fine. I mean, it must have been 1,000 stitches, all crisscrossed. Wow. And it was like a dark brownish type thread. I don't know. It almost looked like a really fine fish line or something. Mm-hmm. And so the cat really never liked me after that. That was my best friend, that cat. And it went away and never came back. It stayed for a few days. And that was it.
1: Weird. But, Terry, I have so many follow-up questions for you. So many follow-up.
6: Go ahead.
1: So you start seeing this. Let's go back to the beginning. You start to see it in the sky, and it looks like the moon is getting closer. So in retrospect, was it just this portal was opening up and giving the illusion that it was getting closer, or was it actually physically moving towards you?
6: No, this, I believe when I think about it now, at first I thought it was the moon, you know, logically, and kept getting closer, but the more I think about it, it was the portal opening. And that's
1: right.
6: The direction that the demonic craft came from.
1: You tried to, you said demonic craft. We'll get to that. You tried to hide.
6: Vimana.
1: Oh, I see. Okay, you tried to hide. It knew where you were. Did you say it went through the pane of glass, or was it just the light coming through the glass, the window in your garage?
6: The light came through the pane of glass, and here's the part I didn't get to. Okay, there's this buzzing sound, and I go out, and I'm behind this UFO, and I can see around. You ever see Star Trek? You ever seen Nomad on Star Trek?
1: I'm sure
6: that
1: I have.
6: Device that took over the ship, like a floating rectangular robot.
1: Oh, sure. Okay.
6: Remember that one?
1: Yes.
6: There was two of them. There was two of those, which I believe were probes, and I could see my brother-in-law coming out of the back of the house at this point. His eyes were like bobble-eyed. Well, they call that what? The sphere of influence or the bubble, you know, where they just shut you off.
1: Interesting. Okay, well, that leads me to the next question. So you go out, you look up. Are you levitating 20 feet off the ground, or are they coming to you?
6: Oh, no. I was on the ground, and I mean, it was a dirt driveway, and I was scraping for stones or sticks or anything I could find to defend myself, and they levitated me. I was face down, and I was levitated right up to them.
1: So at this point,
6: the driveway over to their craft.
1: Okay, so you go to the craft. Are you being herded into the craft? Are you going voluntarily, or do you think there was some sort of control they had over you to force you?
6: There's no way I was going to that thing voluntarily. No way. I was terrified. Because
1: were big. Mental control or something. Okay.
6: Yes.
1: You go in. One other thing they say about these type of encounters with UFOs, the inside is vastly larger than the outside. Is that your impression?
6: Absolutely. Yeah. It wasn't like, you know, mammoth, but it was bigger than what it looked from the outside, yes.
1: Okay, so you go down. There's the grating. There's the seat. You sit down. You see the giant screens. At this point, you mentioned you're being herded, but you're also under their control. They're kind of forcing you to go along with this. Could you?
6: At this point, I was not being forced. At this point, this was like the best thing in the world that ever happened to me. Okay.
1: So they overwhelmed you with this type of feeling of what, joy? How would you describe the feeling?
6: Just joy. Like the best. Think of the best thing that's ever happened to you in your life. Multiply it times a billion. It was just, it was otherworldly.
1: It made it easy to not object. Like, it was, okay, this is pretty great.
6: Point well made.
1: Okay.
6: Yes.
1: So then you sit down, and then you see the needle. Did you still feel the same feeling, or did it shift immediately?
6: Oh, it shifted. I knew I was in trouble. I was screaming, no, oh, my God, no. And to this day, I still wake up. People tell me, waking up from nightmares, screaming that.
1: Okay. They kind of knock you out, it sounds like. The one put their hand on you, and it's almost like a at the doctor's office type of deal?
6: As soon as
1: anesthetic.
6: The needle went to my eye, one put their hand over me. I could feel a hand go on my forehead, and that's when I went out again, and the stars started spinning.
1: Yeah. The cat thing with the pool. Okay. Was it like water or was it something else in that pool?
6: It was clear water, but it was bubbling. Like a, what do they call those things? A sauna or something?
1: Yeah, like a hot tub or something like that.
6: Yeah,
1: so it's kind of
6: bubbling.
1: The jets were turned on. Was it large, like the size of a pool, or was it like the size of a hot tub?
6: Well, like I say, it was about 10 by 8 feet, you know, rectangular. Okay. 10 by 8 feet.
1: I wonder why they took your cat. You had a good relationship. Maybe the cat saw it and said, oh, not without me. Like, you're not taking my human. Maybe the cat just got caught up in it.
6: I think they got anything there. You know, I it could have been like a mass abduction because they got my brother-in-law. He doesn't remember anything about it, but that's what some people remember, some people don't.
1: Yeah. Why do you think you remember this and your brother-in-law did not?
6: Well, I've had many. I was on Coast August 9th with Connie Willis, mm-hmm. and I was a guest on there, and I've had many UFO experiences through the years. I'm a musician, guitarist. I was postulating maybe, you know, the right side of the brain is accentuated for music, and that's mm-hmm. the artistic side. Maybe it's those type of people. You know, I'm left-handed that can remember this stuff. I don't know. I don't know why.
1: Are you strong-willed? Do you have a hard head?
6: I'm stubborn. Yeah.
1: Okay, stubborn. I think that some other people say that, too. If you're stubborn, you know, that helps because you're not easily influenced in that way. Okay, so all these things happen. Do you ever have any physical remnants left over? Was there any implants, anything strange with your body after the fact?
6: A few years later, my optometrist, he says, so, Terry, he says, your eye surgery progressed quite well. I said, I've never had eye surgery.
1: Oh,
6: he says,
1: no.
6: Yes, you have.
1: Okay.
6: He
1: so
6: says,
1: there's scarring
6: your eyes
1: or something.
6: Snip from the inside. He says, the folds of the inner eyes have been snipped and cut and folded. And he says, maybe your parents never told you, you know? Maybe
1: wow.
6: Your parents
1: Oof.
6: Yeah. And I also have.
1: All right. Terry, for the sake of time, I wish we could keep going, but fantastic call. I'm so glad you shared that with us here. Oh, boy. Wow. All right. Sometimes I hear stories like that and think, how could you add that much detail and make all that up on the fly? Because that seems and sounds like a true, honest account of an experience. Because I asked a lot of rapid-fire questions, and he had an answer right away. Normally, if they were making it up, you wouldn't be able to answer questions with that detail like he did. Just consider that. All right, I'm Ryan Recker. We're going to have another half hour of open lines. I would love to hear your stories. Ryan Recker at coasttocoastam.com. Don't go anywhere.

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1: And I wanted to talk to you anyway about the UFO reports, what you think of them.
2: The best thing about it is it's really exciting. We got complete vindication because basically what happened was is the government admitted that we don't know what these spots, these objects, these bright lights are, but basically you can help the government because the thing we're finding out is government's not that bright and they need our help. So that's where Coast to Coast AM comes in and George Norrie comes in. Because you're going to have people on here that will give the government investigators an idea where to look, how to look, and what to look for. So it really does a lot of validation of the history of this show. And this is a huge step forward to getting to the truth. Because for the first time, we have the U.S. government admitting that there's something to this. Really admitting there's something to this. And that's a big step for all of us.
3: 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To prime or not to prime, that is the question so many weekend warriors ask. 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There are several different kinds of primers on the market. Some are designed to cover and block stains, others are good for hiding existing colors and patterns, and some just do it all. 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Most jobs only need one coat of primer, but consider applying two over very dark colors or bold prints. Now, once the primer is dry and you begin applying your chosen color, you're going to notice that you can spread the paint smoothly and evenly. Smooth and even are good things when it comes to painting. 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
1: It's time to congratulate you for your efforts to get UFO UAP disclosure. 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
5: That's what you have to do if you're an activist. 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In history, we'll look back and go, this radio show put this issue on over and over again. And ultimately, we got disclosure. And you're here to see it, and so am I.
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1: I am looking at some of the emails, and thank you for sharing your stories. 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Thank you for those. Really, truly, thank you. If you want to email me, Ryan Recker at coasttocoastam.com. I try to go through as many emails as I can during the break. Sometimes the emails are long, so I don't get through a lot. But I do check them all, and even after the show and in between shows, I check them. So feel free to give that try. And if you want to call in, we're going to try to get to as many calls as we can the last half hour of the show here on Open Lines. Tom, can I tell you something that I admire about George Norrie?
2: Sure, why not?
1: I know Coast to Coast has really been on the forefront as a show to bring some of these paranormal topics to light, and people were able to share their stories without getting ridiculed. Something George did, he took that and he took it mainstream with the television shows and the appearances, and he continued to expand it into a point where we're seeing UFO disclosures by the White House. I truly believe it's because of people like George Norrie that happens. And he's got a new show, Strange Universe. It's fantastic. And he keeps expanding. I think he's doing some great work.
2: Well, you know, that's true. And it's an amazing time right now. Things are coming out and they are becoming more mainstream, which is fantastic. And talking about Strange Universe, it's our new Spark TV original series. You can only see it on Spark TV Network. However, Ryan, we have it up on coasttocoastam.com right now. We have a little clip up there. One of our first guests was Danyon Brinkley. So you can check that out. You can see our brand, our brand new set. And it's a lot of fun. It's a fun show.
1: Where's the set? Is that in the same studios?
2: It's in Burbank, California is where we film it.
1: Oh, okay. Oh, that's fancy, Burbank. Ooh, just like I see on all the daytime television shows, Burbank. That's really neat. And I was looking at the clip, and I think this is going to be a nice hit for Spark TV.
2: Great backdrop.
1: It's so cool.
2: That's a big. That's like a big TV, like an LED screen.
1: Oh, is that a TV?
2: The owners built it.
1: Backlit.
2: They built it from squares. I mean, it's really awesome to see. It's like you're, if we're talking about Egypt, per se, we could put pyramids right up there, and you'd be sitting there
1: cool.
2: In Egypt.
1: So, it's like a jumbotron, like at the sporting events?
2: Yeah, something like that.
1: Oh, that is so cool.
2: Yeah,
1: all right, anyone here listening wants to kind of get an idea what we're talking about, coasttocoastam.com, and it's one of the featured articles where you can see the new TV show Strange Universe with George Norrie debuting. Now on Spark TV, you can actually see a clip, and they got a couple episodes and part of the program. 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Very cool. I would encourage everyone to go do that. We have one last half hour, and we're going to get to as many calls as we can. If you want to email me, Ryan Recker at coasttocoastam.com. It's open lines. Don't go anywhere on Coast to Coast AM.
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1: And welcome back to Coast AM. I'm Ryan Recker. Let's see how many calls we can get to, because it is the last segment of open lines. How about we go to the wild card line, and Scott is in New Mexico. Scott, you're on Coast to Coast AM. Go ahead.
8: Good evening, sir. How are you doing?
1: Good.
8: I'll try to make this short, but it's a little bit of background. As you and your listeners know, New Mexico, of course, is home for Roswell and Dolce and, of course, the Manhattan Project and, you know, but we're also a very spiritual state, heavy Judeo-Christian, as well as the Pueblo and Plains Indians. Part of the story goes, and if I can make, I'll make this quick and bring it together. Back in 1924, an artist in Santa Fe created something called the Zobra. And okay. It is a giant sculpture that they set on fire. The artist was actually a Satanist. Fast forward a number of decades, and it was basically kind of a local. Santa Fe, of course, means faith, and it was mocking the concept of Santa Fe. So it's now recently become very, very popular. But in 1980, in February 1980, the penitentiary of New Mexico in Santa Fe had one of the bloodiest riots in the nation. Over 30 people were killed and tortured. So I happen to have toured the penitentiary with the Secretary of Corrections and the warden, and the vibrations were physical. The horrors that happened, I can't imagine telling you, but the people were tortured. They used acetylene torches and just did horrible things. And a couple of the ringleaders were part of the Satanist group. Anyway, there's also a connection with that and with Zorro Ranch, which is the Epstein thing, and you guys can connect and all that together. But what my question is, in the penitentiary in New Mexico, of course, very, very thick walls. It was built, I believe, in the 20s or 30s. And in the basement or the sub-basement, you could feel the evil, and it was just absolutely awful. And I was wondering, do spirits get stuck or the evil get stuck? Is there a way of ameliorating it through exorcism, or what can be done? Or is it just because they haven't torn it down, they can't tear it down? Is it just there forever?
1: Okay. Well, thank you for the call. I think there have been success stories where they've been scared off or told to go away. And a lot of times when you hear it, from the standpoint of your home, people will say that you can just flat out tell it to leave. You're not welcome here. Go. Leave me alone. You can tell it, don't follow me home. If you're experiencing this at a different location, you don't want it to go with you, or maybe you're trying to research it. I know paranormal researchers commonly will do that. If you're at a penitentiary or some sort of building that has a history, especially where there's a violent history, tests that were being done, I would think that the best thing for you to do is, if you ever find yourself in one of those buildings, is to say, you're not welcome at my house. Don't follow me home. Leave me alone. And when it comes to that building, that's someone else's problem. Just, oh boy, just make sure it doesn't impact you. I would say that would be my advice to you. Let's go east of the Rockies, and Tom is in Indianapolis. Tom, you're on Coast to Coast AM. Go ahead.
9: Thanks for taking my call. Radio Indiana, WIBC here in Indianapolis, Indiana. You mentioned Michigan, and that brings back so many memories. We used to go see my Aunt Ethel and Uncle John up in Bayview, Petoskey, every summer, and it just gives me goosebumps when you mention Michigan.
1: It's great. Petoskey's beautiful.
9: But my call, you know, I can't ever get in when George has got these great guests on through the week, and I don't know how John and Cornelius and the lady from New York get through. They must have a special patch through or something.
1: You think there's like a bat line where, or like the red phone that's in the White House?
9: Yes.
1: I would say that's not the case. I would say they are very avid listeners that do everything they can, and they call in, and they just get on. That's just how it goes sometimes. If you're first one in, you get a little bit luckier. So maybe next time, call earlier.
9: I tried and tried and tried and got in finally. But my original thought was when you had George had Judge Jim Gray on talking about drugs this week. Did you hear that show?
1: No, I didn't hear that one.
9: It was great. He talked about, you know, how the drugs laws and all the corruption in drugs. But Mike Royko was in a column here in the Indianapolis Star and Star News years ago from Chicago. Mike Royko, I don't know if you ever heard of him or not, but he's been gone, you know, many, many years. But he said, legalize the drugs, let them sniff their brains out. It's easier to clean up the curbs.
1: No, not anymore. I mean, look at the curbs in some of these large areas, the fentanyl issue, and, oh, boy, the people live in some of these spots where the homeless and drug problems, I'm telling you, it's not easier to clean up. It's a major issue today. I think he might have missed the mark in his predictions some years ago. Thank you very much for the call. Let's go west of the Rockies, and Jerry is calling in from California. Jerry, you're on Coast to Coast AM. Go ahead.
10: Hi, Ryan.
1: I got you. What's going on?
10: Okay. The caller who lived in Palm Springs 10 years, yes, the local Indians did put curses on the land for certain purposes. I looked for a gold mine that they had in the Santa Rosa Mountains for many years, and I saw evidence of the curse many times.
1: How so? What would the evidence be?
10: I would walk up a canyon in the morning, and there was this huge, huge boulder, like as big as a room. And there was somebody made a little wall of rocks at the base of it so they could put their sleeping bag inside of it, you know? Mm-hmm. That was there when I go up the canyon in the morning. I come back down, that little wall of rocks is gone.
1: Okay.
10: Things like this. And bigger things than that would move. There was a tank, a water tank. It was a natural depression in the rock. There was supposed to be a landmark to this mine. And one time I went up the canyon, and it was there, and I come back a few months later, it's not there, and then I come back a year later, and it's back again.
1: Interesting.
10: So even today, sometimes I'm afraid to, when I'm walking, I'm afraid to put my foot down because I think the earth might not be underneath me.
1: is there a chance that sometimes you go back to this gold mine stuff, there's no one else up there that would have disturbed it?
10: No, sir. No.
1: Oh, interesting.
10: You got those mounds to yourself when you're walking around in them.
1: Oh, fascinating. All right. Well, thank you very much for the call. I appreciate it. Wow, that's an interesting one. I just, my call screener that I have with the listeners kind of went wonky. Let me try this one. Is it Jim from Hawaii on the wild card line? You're on. No, I think I might. Is I we have a weird thing that happened. I think my lineup of callers who are waiting got shifted to an alternate universe because all the names changed on me. Let me try re-bringing this up. Sometimes this happens. It's just a weird anomaly that we have. Is Melissa on the line? I think there is a Melissa. You're on Coast to Coast AM. Go ahead.
11: Hi, Ryan. So I think I've had a couple times when I've had premonitions involving my family members. So mm-hmm. one of them, it was Christmas 1993, and I was... you know, it was after Christmas, and I was saying goodbye to my grandfather, and I grabbed his hand, and I just had this feeling that this was going to be our last Christmas with him. And okay. so then 1994, you know, goes by, and it's about a week before Christmas, 1994, and I'm home from college, my first year out of college and living at my parents, and the phone rings kind of early the Saturday before Christmas, and I mm-hmm. overhear my mom on the phone, and it's, you know, she's talking to my grandmother, and my grandfather had a stroke. Now,
1: oh,
11: he actually
1: wow.
11: did survive that, but he was in the hospital, you know, that Christmas. And so then in 1995, he actually was diagnosed with cancer, and he did end up passing in 1995. So I do kind of feel like that Christmas 93 was the last Christmas actually with him celebrating, you know, Christmas.
1: Right.
11: And then the other one is in 2003. Again, in December, my sister, who lived in Columbia, Missouri at the time, was 8 months pregnant, mm-hmm. and December 11th was my mother's birthday, and December 10th, my sister, she had

0: dinner with my parents to celebrate my mom's birthday on the 11th, and I told them about my dream. And I said, I think my sister's going to have the baby on December 16th. And a few days later, my sister let us know that they were going to induce her because of the preeclampsia on December 16th.
1: Mm-hmm. Yes. It's interesting, those premonitions and the thoughts, getting them before it happens. What's really interesting is when you get those premonitions that someone's going to pass, and that's a terrible feeling because you feel there's certain burden or responsibility associated with it. Thank you very much with the call. That happened one time with my grandma. I had a dream. My grandma died, and I said grandma didn't wake up, and I told my parents. And my parents are very concerned because that's a strange dream for me to have. Never had anything like that. Well, as it turns out, my dad went over there, and grandma, not hearing so well, had an alarm going off. Didn't hear her carbon monoxide detector going off in the basement. And my dad said, if it wasn't for you telling us on that dream, she very well could have died from carbon monoxide poisoning. And I always thought that kind of premonition, that kind of dream, that was a gift to have that. Something else I do once in a while, and I'll just share this. I think about the times I wish I can go back and say, if I can just have one more conversation or one afternoon or one evening or one last meal with a family member or a friend, a loved one that's no longer with us, this is a little trick that I'm going to share with you. Next time you're with a family member, and if you're lucky enough to have your parents still alive on this planet, and next time you're sitting down with them, I want you to pretend that you from the future wanted to travel back in time to have one last meal with them or one extra moment with them. And I want you to really savor that moment, and I want you to really enjoy their presence and pretend that you from the future will do anything to be in the seat that you are at that moment. Give that a try, and I'll tell you right now, you won't regret it. Let's go back to the wild card line in Astro in Inglewood, California. Astro, you're on Coast to Coast AM. Go ahead. Astro, are you there? I think I heard a snore in there. I think we got Astro while he's sleeping. I almost just want to sing him a lullaby at the end of the night. Astro, are you there? That's okay. Let's go back to the wild card line, and Aaron is in Fountain Valley, California. Aaron, I hope you're up.
2: Yes. Hey, how are you, Ryan Recker?
1: Good. We only have like a minute here, so real quick, go ahead.
2: Okay. Real fast, let's see. I wanted to ask you what you thought. You got me on the spotlight here. What it was is this. The Great Pyramid in Egypt.
1: Oh, yeah. Lots to be said about the Great Pyramids. Aaron, I'm sorry, we're out of time, but, you know, we can do, you know, you could say you can do a program on the Great Pyramids. You could probably do a month straight on the Great Pyramids. There's so much interesting things about them. So we may have to revisit that. But thank you for everyone that called in and emailed me, Ryan Recker at coasttocoastam.com. I'll be back again tomorrow. So many great people to thank, including Dan Galante, Tom Danheiser, Sue Trikas, and Adam Thompson, Gina Silvetti, Michael Cosio, Donna Walker, Bill May, Sean Latasseur, Lex Lonehood, my mentor Phil Tower, and of course the legends that make this all possible, George Norrie and Art Bell, and you, your legends for being part of it. I hope that we can connect again tomorrow. I'll try to respond to some of these emails in between. Ryan Recker at coasttocoastam.com. Have a great night.

0: Hi, registered pharmacist Ben Fuchs here. I've been studying healthy bodies for 35 years, and what I've got to tell you may shock and surprise you, but if you listen up, it may change your life.
1: Moles are really typically not a big deal, and a lot of things get called moles that aren't really moles. Moles are little dark spots. They can be a sign of cancer if they change color or change shape. That's really what you want to be careful of, is moles that change color or change shape. Moles are typically benign, and they're not really a big deal for the most part, but every once in a while, somebody's going to have an unusual mole, a weird kind of mole, and those are the kind of moles that can develop into cancer.

0: cancers, melanomas. Those are the really big problems. If you got a mole and it looks weird, it changes color, it changes outline, it grows, whatever. If it seems to be morphing in any kind of way, that's something that you really want to be careful of. Moles are typically, however, not, for most people, they're not really a big deal. So I wouldn't be messing around with them unless you suspect, unless it looks weird in any way. Like I say, it changes color, shape, or anything like that. If it's just a little mole, I wouldn't worry about it. Moles are typically just a pigmented issue. They can be raised or they can be flat, but it's basically just pigment. However, like I say, this is very important. If the change of shape looks weird, grows larger, whatever, in any kind of way, that's something that you really want to take care of because it can develop into a melanoma. So skin darkening, hyperpigmentation, blotchy skin is a sign of number one, excess cortisol, number two, excess estrogen, and number three, deficiencies in antioxidants. Those are the three main causes of hyperpigmentation. If you want a fourth cause, prescription drugs can do it too, probably because prescription drugs mess up cortisol.
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3: News this hour from Town Hall. I'm Ron Taylor. The Supreme Court rejects a Trump-backed Missouri congressional map for the third time.
4: The decision puts an end to a long-running legal dispute as absentee voting is underway in the midterm elections. The decision leaves in place a Missouri Supreme Court ruling requiring the state to hold the November election using a map adopted in 2022. A new map passed last year was aimed at helping Republicans gain an additional U.S. House seat. It was used in the August primary, but Missouri's top court later ruled that it cannot take effect unless approved in a statewide referendum. I'm Lisa Dwyer.
3: U.S. Ambassador to Israel Mike Huckabee points out the reasons Americans may be turning against Israel.
5: Israeli Prime Minister Benjamin Netanyahu defended his country's actions at the U.N. General Assembly in Manhattan. Speaking with News Nation, Huckabee said social media disinformation and foreign propaganda could be reasons for America's rising dissatisfaction toward Israel. He also noted it could be what he called a lack of biblical literacy and hatred toward those who believe that, quote, there is a God and that he's made up the rules for life. Huckabee said these people just want to be mad at Israel and blame them for everything. In New York, I'm Liz Warner.
3: A new report on Charlie Kirk's assassination last year says his Turning Point USA organization insisted he speak outdoors despite security concerns from officials at the university where he was murdered. It also found that the university didn't properly assess dangers, including the possibility of a rooftop shooter. Those were among the key findings in a report released Friday by Utah Valley University. State of emergency declared in New Jersey as a powerful nor'easter hits the coast. Governor Mickey Sherrill declaring an emergency late last night in eight counties along the coast where flood warnings have been posted. News and analysis at townhall.com. I'm Ron.
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3: There are two new additions to the zoo in Atlanta.
7: Chinese President Xi Jinping says two giant pandas from China will arrive at the zoo in the coming days. Their arrival will bolster a loan program that at one time lapsed as part of tensions between Beijing and Washington. China and the zoo had said in April that Ping Ping, a male, and Fu Shuang, a female, would go to the United States. Xi's announcement at the White House marked the first public confirmation of the timing. The National Zoo in Washington in the fall of 2024 accepted Bao Li and Qing Bao after Atlanta lost its four pandas. John Scott reporting.
3: Communities worldwide dedicated yesterday to honoring Dolly Parton. The day fell on September 25th, a wink at her hit song 925. Parton, who died of cancer last month at the age of 80, left a legacy as a singer-songwriter, actor, philanthropist, and entrepreneur. More news at townhall.com. A proposed media mega merger remains in limbo.
8: A federal judge has delayed a ruling on Paramount's proposed settlement of an antitrust case that seeks to block its merger with Warner Brothers Discovery. The judge says she wants more information from the 12 state attorneys general who brought the antitrust action before deciding whether to approve the deal. The agreement would clear a major hurdle to the $111 billion Paramount-Warner Brothers Discovery merger. Rich Thomason reporting.
3: New Mexico jury has found Facebook liable of deceiving users about privacy protections on the social media platform. The verdict arrived Friday, the latest legal setback that has already cost the company billions of dollars. It is now up to the judge to determine how much the company will pay in damages. Attorneys representing the state are asking for the maximum $5,000 penalty per violation. More on these stories at townhall.com.
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0: from the Great Lakes on the other side of Erie. I'm Ryan Recker, your host tonight on Coast to Coast AM. It's going to be a fun show. Kristen Lee is a paranormal researcher, including the Bel Air House in Ohio. I was just looking at some photos of that as preparing for the show, and I thought it could really use a paint job. I don't know how old these photos were, but I think if the Property Brothers or Bob Vila got a couple of months there, they could really do it some justice if they weren't scared away. Kristen Lee will join us, and we'll talk about that house and some of the stories from it. And that's in the first half of the show. Second half is open lines. It's a Friday night. Anything goes, what you want to talk about. I have a feeling after we discuss this Bel Air house that you're going to want to talk about some hauntings of your own. And I had an email here from Jeff in Louisiana who said, haunted houses are always a good topic on Coast to Coast. I like old houses, whether they are haunted or not. Tell you the truth, I prefer my houses not haunted. And let's say where you live, you may have some hauntings going on there, but do you prefer it that way? Maybe that's the question. If you want to email me during the show, RyanRecker@coasttocoastam.com. I keep my emails up, and I always like to check those during the break. I try to respond to the ones that need responses. Sometimes it's just a quick comment that don't necessarily need a response. But it's also a good way to get a question in to our guest, Kristen Lee. Sometimes I'll try to incorporate those during the conversation, or you can wait until the second half and call in and talk to Kristen yourself. RyanRecker@coasttocoastam.com. It's going to be a fun night. Kristen Lee after the break on Coast to Coast AM. Don't go anywhere.
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0: And welcome back to Coast AM. I'm Ryan Recker. If you want to email me, ryanrecker@coasttocoastam.com. An easy way to do that. Joining us now is a paranormal researcher, a mental health professional, and someone that has wrote a new book, Paranormal Confessions, True Stories of Hauntings, Possessions, and Horror from the Bel Air House. Kristen Lee, thank you for joining us on Coast to Coast AM.
1: Hi, and thank you for having me.
0: I was looking at some pictures online of the Bel Air House, and I don't know what it looks like right now. These photos were a couple of years old, but it looks haunted from the outside. If you were to just show me a picture of the house, I would say that's a haunted house. It just from appearance without stepping into it, it gives that vibe even through photographs.
1: Yeah, I think that, the Blair House, it's just been layers and layers for me throughout the years. The history, the people, the psychology behind it, the paranormal, and things that we still don't have good explanations for. But you're right, like when you pull into, 1699 Belmont Street, the Bel Air House, it definitely doesn't look like an ordinary house. It used to look like a neighborhood house, but it's just not. I think that sometimes when we don't, like as human beings, when we don't feel good, we don't look good on the outside. And with everything that's gone on inside of the Bel Air House, I don't think that it just puts off that positive vibe anymore.
0: We should probably mention this is in Ohio. It's close to the West Virginia border, a little bit south of Wheeling. And that analogy you just used, people are like this too. Does that analogy make you feel like this house is a living thing? When you walk into it, you can immediately feel there is something to it.
1: Now, yes, absolutely. But back in the day, it wasn't like that. When I first toured the home to purchase it, it wasn't like that at all. And I never went looking for a haunted house either. I didn't buy it because it was a haunted house. My family and I, we went through two flash floods and we nearly lost everything. So I was just looking for a regular home. But then experience started and there were footsteps and voices and movements and, things that were more than one person was seeing or hearing independently. And with my background in psychology and behavioral science, my first reaction was not that's a ghost or what type of energy is this. My reaction was what's happening here. So, I thought that a lot of it was it fear? Was it trauma? Was it suggestion? Was it the environment? Is it something psychological? Was this like PTSD from the natural disasters and the floods? Or is this something paranormal? So, honestly, that question that I'd ask myself over and over again, what are we actually experiencing? It's always kept me interested for more than 20 years, to be honest with you.
0: A lot of people wonder if that region, there's something going on that we don't know about. And right by the West Virginia border, particular coal mining, all these other aspects to it and the history of that region. When you bought the house, I'm guessing the realtor didn't give you a heads up. Oh, just by the way, there's these stories. Disclosure doesn't always happen when you purchase a home. So tell me the first experience you had that there may be something else going on.
1: Sure. So I was asleep on the couch one night. It was a little colder outside, but we all decided to sleep in the living room. And I woke up to the cushion going down. I thought maybe it was a family member, but when I was completely coherent, when I was completely conscious and I opened up my eyes after feeling the cushion go down, I saw a gray figure of a man. And the best way that I've always described it as, he was transparent, he was translucent, I love to cook, so when we cook shrimp and it turns like that gray, translucent type of a color, that's exactly what this person looked like. And I was extremely startled. I mean, sleeping is a vulnerable state. And when I stood up on my arms from, you know, laying down, I screamed, "Who are you?" And this gray figure of a man is the best way I can describe it. He had a very flat affect, and it was male. And then after I screamed, "Who are you?" they got up and walked into the foyer and they vanished. It was, you know, and it wasn't that, you know, I've always had dogs. There was probably about 10 years I didn't, but our dog at the time, she was running around the hardwood floors. You could hear her, you know, claws on the wood floor. You could hear, we could see our breath. All of us, you know, were able to witness, well, my son was asleep. He was a toddler at the time, and his father was asleep too. But afterwards, when everything started to settle down, it was, I could not go back to sleep. Everybody was telling me, because I went to family and they were saying, you know, "You've gone through so much. This is probably just, you know, some type of a paralysis, or this is something that is psychological." And me being in the psychological field, I also thought that too. So I just brushed it off and thought that it was a traumatic experience that was, you know, I was tapping into through dream. But it happened again, and other things started to happen. And then I couldn't explain it anymore, and I didn't feel safe inside of the home. None of us felt safe inside of the home. So, you know, we all had just disbanded the house, and I moved to like a 800-foot square foot apartment. And I started to rent the house out, because if indeed that I was not truly experiencing paranormal, I felt okay that renters would be okay. Renters were not okay. There were several hands of renters that moved in, and they all had reported the same thing. So
0: independent,
1: I knew,
0: from what you experienced.
1: Right. And I never told renters, "Hey, you know, you can move in here, but this house might be haunted." I've never said that. It's just business as usual. This is the rent. This is the expectations. This is when it's due. If you need to get out of your lease, give me a heads up. But, you know, so, you know, I never suggested that it was haunted. Now, when the very last renters came in years later, I think it would have been in 2013 or 14, they had already known that the Belair house had a reputation for being paranormal, because there were several television shows that had come through before they moved in. And I do apologize if you hear bulldogs snoring in the background. I'm so sorry. It's past their bedtime.
0: Well, if they start barking at something paranormal, let us know if you experience something as we speak. But yeah, so the other renters, they knew what they were getting into. Sometimes they do. And do they purposely want to live in a house like that? Are they looking for that experience?
1: I don't think that anybody that we rented to did. No, I don't believe that at all. I know that the very last set of renters, we actually called him Chuck Norris because he lasted the longest. His family almost lasted a year. So, I mean, they walked in with seven bodies, and it was just him and his wife that left. That
0: gotcha.
1: they were the only two still standing. So,
0: wow.
1: And then when we met him, he walked us into the kitchen, and he said the chandelier fell down from the ceiling, and it hit my head by an inch.
0: Wow.
1: They had the back bedroom locked just like we did when we lived there. We never went in that back bedroom. We never told them anything like that. And I don't think that it was public about the back bedroom at that time. Now, when they left, I did call upon some colleagues of mine from like 2009 in the paranormal, and I'm like, "Guys, I don't know what to do at this point. You know, I just don't know what to do." And that's when Bishop James Long, his dear friend of mine, came in and he started to educate me and my family in the community. And then it just, the Belair House became popular all overnight again.
0: Yeah. Wow.
1: It did sit dormant for a while. It really did. Because I never wanted anything to do with hauntings. I just didn't. That's nothing that I ever truly wanted.
0: No, I don't know too many people that would want to live in a house like that. Now, maybe walk through it, do a tour, see if they can experience it for themselves so they can see with their own eyes what you're describing. So let's say you bring someone through on a tour. How likely is it that they witness something paranormal? Because the frequency of this, it sounds like it's happening quite frequently.
1: I think it doesn't matter what time of day it is. If something's going to come through, it's going to come through. There have been people that I remember in the beginning when I just threw my hands up and was like, I don't even know what to do with this place. This is just the worst problem child I've ever dealt with in my life, to be honest with you. That's how it felt to me. But there was a lady that came in from the West Coast. I believe it was California, and she wanted to purchase the home. So we went down to meet her, and she was talking about HBO and all this stuff. And I'm at that point in time, I really wasn't into TV. I just wanted to be, I wanted to have a normal life. I didn't want a paranormal life. And we went down into the basement because she wanted to check out like the foundation and all of that stuff. And right above her head, the light bulb exploded on all of us. But she was also talking about like Lilith, the deity of the underworld, or, you know, as if we go into biblical parts, she would be considered someone else, like Eve and things like that. But that light bulb exploding on all of us when she said Lilith was enough for me. Honestly, it really was. I wasn't, you know, going to stand there and add up 2 + 2. I was just like, I'm just going to go now. You know, so we never did. I just didn't feel like her intentions were good to purchase the home, to be honest with you, because I didn't want to bring something. I don't want to say, I just didn't want to bring something in that would scare the community, if that makes sense. Now, the Belair House does scare the community, but not to the degree that I thought that working with different deities would scare the community, if that makes sense.
0: Sure. I know what you mean. Did you ever, I guess it's hard to tell, at least from some of the photos I'm looking at. Do you have any neighbors close by to that house? Do they have any experiences, crossovers from being close to that property?
1: Yes. Yes. There, we're talking 20 years of this. I don't believe that it's just the Belair House. I don't. I believe it's the whole entire village of Belair. And yeah. I'm in Belair, but not downtown Belair. I'm like up in the hills in Belair now. So it's not even so much paranormal for me anymore. I've got hills and hills and hills, and I think that my biggest neighbor is a huge oak tree. So I mean, there's so many different things that are up here in these hills. So I've kind of like advanced not just to ghosts or paranormal, but like more of supernatural, because there are times that I can be sitting on my deck at night, and actually I would be sitting out there, you know, tonight, but I figured that, you know, some of the noises that come out of those hills would interrupt our audio, so I just chose to stay in. But there is a lot of different things up here. There are sounds that I know, and then there are sounds that I don't know. Like, I know what a turkey sounds like, I know what a fox sounds like, I know what owls sound like, but, and I know that there's deer coming through the trails and stuff like that in the woods and in the hills. But then sometimes, you know, and I'm not trying to be graphic, so please, you know, don't be upset, anyone. But like when the coyotes come in, and so mostly they're here like mid-January to March, right? They've been here all summer long. So I'm not sure exactly what's shifting in the hills right now, but there's definitely something in these Appalachian hills that is, there's been a lot of different sightings that people believe in cryptozoology. I'm starting to really see that now where I didn't believe it before. But being here for almost 9 years in these hills is definitely opened up my eyes to a lot more than just ghosts in the Bel Air house.
0: Wow. Have you caught any of this on video or audio where you've been able to tape it and observe it after the fact?
1: Like in the hills?
0: Anywhere. Have you maybe got some of the sound you're talking about, or have you recorded something from inside the home that is unexplainable?
1: Inside of the Blair house, absolutely 100%. There's thousands and thousands and thousands of videos and audio clips on many different paranormal investigators' websites or YouTube channels or social medias. The Blair house just, it's become like a Frankenstein, to be honest with you. And I feel like I'm Mary Schelling sometimes because people forget about me and they just go straight to the Blair house.
0: Well, that's a lot because... What are some ones that stand out to you that even surprised you when it came to those recordings?
1: I think that the most disturbing one, honestly, was a dear friend of mine. Her name's Carrie Forgas, and she just appeared on HGTV with me last Friday. We did a segment on America's Scariest House, and we were... Gosh, I think it was 2017, to be honest with you, that she was hosting people at the Bel Air house. Excuse me. And she got up early, and Carrie's very motherly and very nurturing, so she was cooking everybody breakfast, and somebody had walked in, like one of her teammates had walked into the kitchen, and she started talking to them, and she just started pouring a hot pan of bacon grease down her leg and didn't even face her while she continued to talk to them. And she did not even remember doing it. So those are like some of the things that are very terrible, horrible inside of the Bel Air house that happened.
0: Wow. That is, I've never experienced anything like that. Now, keep in mind, I work some weird hours doing Coast to Coast AM. I've never been so tired that in the morning I poured bacon grease on my leg and did not notice it. So, is it like a trance? Do you think what was going on there? Was someone controlling her? Or it was a trance?
1: That's what the investigators had stated. Yes, I wasn't there at that time. I was, you know, out and about doing some things because we were holding an event at the Wheeling Casino. We had a lot of different people come in for a huge paranormal symposium and convention. So I wasn't there, but she did have third-degree burns on her legs. We did see that. Wow. That is 100%.
0: Well, your website, by the way, people can look it up. BelAirHouseTours.com, is that right?
1: Yes, sir.
0: Okay. Paranormal Confessions, the name of the book. True Stories of Hauntings, Possession, and Horror from the Bel Air House. And our guest is Kristen Lee. Again, look up BelAirHouseTours.com. I'm getting all kinds of questions through my email right now, RyanRecker@coasttocoastam.com. We will take some of your calls in the next hour, and we're going to continue our conversation about this house. Quite creepy. I've heard a lot of stories on this show before. I can't say I've ever heard a story of some sort of trance where you pour grease on yourself and not notice it. That's a new one for me. I'm sure there's a lot of other stories like that. So we're going to take a break, and we'll be right back. RyanRecker@coasttocoastam.com. Feel free to email me. Don't go anywhere.
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4: The best thing about it is it's really exciting. We got complete vindication because basically what happened was is the government admitted that we don't know what these spots, these objects, these bright lights are, but basically you can help the government because the thing we're finding out is government's not that bright and they need our help. So that's where Coast to Coast AM comes in and George Norrie comes in. Because you're going to have people on here that will give the government investigators an idea where to look, how to look, and what to look for. So it really does a lot of validation of the history of this show, and this is a huge step forward to getting to the truth, because for the first time we have the U.S. government admitting that there's something to this, really admitting there's something to this, and that's the big step for all of us.
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3: It's time to congratulate you for your efforts to get UFO UAP disclosure. 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
6: 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And ultimately, we got disclosure. 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
1: We're talking about the Bel Air House, which is right there in Ohio near the West Virginia border. And I'm getting some emails from people who say they live in the area and they know exactly what we're talking about. I mean, it's a landmark in that spot. We also talk about what it's like to have these ghosts walking around homes. I know there's a loneliness epidemic, and they say primarily with people over the age of 50, it's something that people deal with. I don't know anyone that would prefer to live in a house with a ghost than live alone. Maybe there are people that want to live in a haunted house. They're looking for that sort of thing. We'll have to save that for the open lines. There's just a lot to get to with our guest, Kristen Lee. We're going to take some more of your emails, Ryan Recker at coasttocoastam.com. That was Kevin, it looks like, messaged me. And we'll take some of your calls next hour, too. Tom, it's so good to hear from you. How are you, sir?
2: 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How you doing, man?
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2: 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And I got to tell you, Ryan, this is going to get really good. This is going to get really good tonight.
1: You notice everyone talks about haunted houses, but not haunted cars. So I think I would rather live in a van than a haunted house.
2: Yeah, but that, if a van's haunted, wouldn't it like just take off down the street just at a moment's notice?
1: Drives itself, the brakes go out.
2: Yep.
1: Oh, man. See, there's a new fear. I don't know if the police would accept that as an answer. Why is the car down the road crashed into a tree? Well, I think a ghost did it. I don't know. If they put that in their police report, no one would believe me.
2: Did you ever see a movie called The Boy?
1: No, I don't think I have.
2: Check it out. It's scary.
1: Oh, no. Does that happen?
2: This is going to get good tonight.
1: All right. Thank you, Tom. Kristen Lee is our guest. We'll talk more about the Bel Air House and some of the hauntings they experience there next on Coast to Coast AM.
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0: 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I'm Ryan Recker. 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Joining us here is an author of Paranormal Confessions, True Stories of Hauntings, Possession, and Horror from the Bel Air House. And to talk about the Bel Air House as well, Kristen Lee. Thank you so much for joining us on Coast to Coast AM. I'm wondering, does the emotions of the people inside the house perhaps change the mood of what's going on there? So if someone walks in and they're angry, does that welcome in spirits or anything like that?
1: We have a lot of people that from all over the country and different countries that come in. But yes, I think that fear and anger can absolutely change the experience, whether that's because the environment itself is responsible or because the emotions change how we perceive what's already happening. What I've seen, though, over the years, there's so many different people that walk into the same room and have different experiences too. It just depends on what they're carrying emotionally. So I don't automatically say anger welcome spirits in, but I'd say a strong emotion can turn it up the volume, to be honest with you. And I think that that's why I used to tell people, you know, stay grounded, document what's happening. Don't preform to the fear. And I think that as a researcher and investigator, we learn more when we're observing than when we're feeding the atmosphere.
0: Mm. Going back to the bacon grease incident and the trance, can, let's say, something attach to a person in the house and stay with that person after they leave the house? Can it travel with those that visit this Bel Air house?
1: Yes, I've seen it a few different times, but people describe their experiences and they interpret them as attachments where something might seem to follow them after they leave the location. But I'm very careful with that word because once you tell somebody something can attach to you, you create a tremendous amount of fear. And I know I'm in the spooky business, but I don't like to scare people. I don't like to suggest things to people or psychologically try to make them have some type of a fracture. So, you know, I look at it. What actually changes when they leave, like if they have sleep or stress or behaviors, family behaviors, environment behaviors, work behaviors, what they're experiencing, when did it start? You know, and it's a lot of people sometimes want to pinpoint trauma bonds and things like that to a haunted location. Well, I left the Bel Air house, or I left this house, or I left the cemetery, and this is what's happened to me. But if something still remains unexplained after that, like, you know, all of those like questions are asked and responses are made, then I'm more open into like that spiritual interpretation. But honestly, Brian, I never want fear itself to become the diagnosis.
0: Sure. Well, let's look at what happens when you're inside the house. Sometimes in homes that are haunted, they mention there's a specific spirit or maybe one main person, and I'll use the term person, that they communicate with. And they do it by name, and they use the same name, and they say it's the same spirit. Do you encounter the same entities when you walk in? Are they different? Do you know them by name? How do you, I guess, interact, and do you think you've had reoccurring spirits there?
1: Yes, there is certain presence that people have reported repeatedly enough that names and patterns become like attached to them over time. There is the spirits of the Hetherington family, plus there's other names that come through that we don't recognize. But we also have to remember too that when people come into the Bel Air house and they have been visiting, the whole paranormal community has been visiting the Bel Air house since 2009. sometimes people also bring in their own spirits. You know, we have a lot of rules on the website now because we've had to kind of learn what to do and what not to do with people bringing in trigger objects. We don't allow them, period. That's just it. People would bring in deceased loved ones' remains, like ashes and things like that, to try to communicate with them. And that's grief. That's not paranormal. To me it is, at least. That's from what I witnessed during those few times that people had actually done that. But, you know, I think that the biggest thing here for me is what I'm very careful with is because once you give a spirit a name, or if a spirit tells you its name, people can start fitting every sound or every experience into that same identity. So I look for consistency first and patterns first, and the same area of the house or a similar behavior, similar descriptions from different people who weren't coached. For a long time, I left a very crucial piece of history out of the public. And years later, I think it was 2018, paranormal team actually brought this information to me. So that validated it for me that this could really be something that is paranormal. But sometimes, you know, going back to what, you know, what we were talking about with the names, you know, sometimes that creates a very strong sense that you're dealing with the same presence, right? And then other times the experiences feel completely different. So I wouldn't say every activity inside of the house comes from one spirit. I think that the Blair House has always had more layers than what people know and what I've known, or what I didn't know back then, but I'm pretty much aware of it now.
0: This is something I really respect about paranormal investigators, and I think that's something that people on the outside don't understand, is just how scientific they can be to make sure they're not getting false positives. They don't want to coach people when they walk into a home. They want to get the raw data, and then they want to analyze it and see if it can be reproduced. They go through their investigations in a very scientific way, and they're able to present their findings with a certain amount of certainty that way, because they know that they're not tainting things, because they want to make sure it's genuine. And I really respect that, and it sounds like you also have that same sort of understanding. You want to make sure what you're experiencing is genuine, not coached. Unfortunately, the thing that you mentioned there that I really grabbed onto was grief. And I have to imagine that when there is this reputation of a house that you can experience these things, that people do come in a state of grief, hoping that they could reach loved ones. And it's tough for you, I'm guessing, as someone that owns the house, that these people are coming to you in a vulnerable state, and they're just reaching for anything they can to try to go beyond the grave.
1: Yeah, that it's heart-wrenching sometimes, but that's where, you know, I rely on my psychology background to help them to, you know, just to regulate them and to educate them, because when they leave, we always, in the several times that people have done this with grief, I want to be honest with you, there were times where it just blew my mind on how we could hear spirits communicating through different pieces of equipment, you know, audio equipment and things like that. There was a lady that wanted to say goodbye to her father, and she felt that she needed to come to the Blair House to do that. I'm going to let everybody that's listening know, you do not have to go to a location to say goodbye to your deceased loved one. You do not. You can sit in your living room, in your car, at your desk at work, or taking your dogs for a walk in nature, and you can tell them goodbye. You can receive signs or feelings or impressions or memories from them. You don't have to go to a paranormal hotspot in order to do something like that. The other things that are very important to me, and I agree with you, Ryan, and thank you for, appreciate you for saying, you know, with the whole part of the investigation, because a good investigator isn't trying to prove a ghost is there. It's just not. Mm-hmm. I feel that as a paranormal investigator, trying to remove every ordinary explanation has to come first. That's first and foremost. And I don't tell people what they're supposed to hear or see. You know, people watch YouTube and people watch TV shows and they hear the stories, but they need to have their own experiences, because just like every single human being on an individual basis on this earth, we all have different experiences. So, and we all learn by different experiences. So what may have happened to me may not happen to somebody else. What may have happened to somebody else may never happen to me. And I'm okay with that. I just want to make that very clear to people that may be grieving right now, or may be in fear, or maybe wanting to jump on that paranormal wagon and start a team, or, you know, fall to the other side of it and want to get clicks and likes and be famous. You know, these are other layers of the Blair House that I also talk about too. But the goal for me, it's never to manufacture, you know, things being certain. It's just to reduce the contaminations and ask what the heck really happened here. And what's reasonably good to rule out? We still do that. I think that we use the word debunk like maybe 186 times one time during a video. That was a good day.
0: Well, you know, I think, yeah, you have these different environmental factors that could play into it, and it's good. It is good to debunk. It's good to be skeptical, because when there is something that's truly unexplainable, then it makes it that much more special in a way, because, you know, you've started to eliminate a lot of the things it could be, and that puts you onto a track where, okay, there could be something here. But I wanted to go back to something else you mentioned, and, you know, people come to the house looking for specific people. But some of the different things you've experienced in this house, apparitions or light bulbs and chandeliers and trances, do you believe that these are once living humans that are taking form or controlling things in the house? Or do you think this could be something else entirely?
1: I think it's a little bit of both, but honestly, that's the million-dollar question, to be honest with you. I don't think that we know enough to put every experience into one category. And sometimes I absolutely feel like it's human, like familiar voices, recognizable personalities. Even some experiences seem connected to a specific person. But I think that all other things don't feel that way at all, if that makes sense. Because, so let's say that I leave the room for several possibilities, maybe something environmental.

0: I don't name drop because I think that's egotistical, but I'm just going to say that I've been
1: It's
0: so
1: okay.
0: blessed to work with the people that I've worked with. And the other part too, Ryan, I don't want to leave anybody out because I get a phone call in the morning. But going back to a person that once lived there, or something that we simply don't have language for yet. This reminds me of something too. One night, this is crazy. I just cannot believe I'm going to tell you this, but I'm going to tell you. It was shortly after my Uncle Roy died, and he had been in the house several times. And we had a heater on in what we now call the altar room. It's because it's an altar room for like deceased loved ones and memorials and things like that. But we had the heater on and it had red lights on it. And Rick Hayes, who's a very good dear friend of mine, he's a psychic medium. He was running the event with the groups of people that were there. And I was just kind of in the shadows watching everything happen. Quiet little sister in the corner is where I've spent most of my life. Those lights kept turning on and off on command. The heater would turn on and off on command. And it wasn't a short circuit. It wasn't in the wiring. He was asking very specific questions and getting very intelligent answers through the lights going up. Like, could you move it up three times? And then when one, two, three, the lights would go up for the heat. Could you bring them down a little bit more? Is this truly Uncle Roy? One, two, three, four, five. So it was kind of like one of those, gosh, one of those spikes or pucks is what they call them. I believe paranormal puck back in the day is what we used to use. But that was really cool. That was extremely cool. And then one time, my husband and I were checking in a guest. It was in the summertime, and we had the ceiling fans going and the lights and the ceiling fans in the living room. And we said, we're going to go to dinner for about an hour. We'll be back later if you guys need anything, just give us a call and we'll come back. And I was like, are you guys okay with that? I was talking to the spirits in the house and the ceiling light clicked on and I was like, oh, that's interesting. Let's ask it some more questions. Let's talk to the ceiling fan, right?
1: Well, you got it. Yeah.
0: Right?
1: Well, we got you on the line. That's what it feels
0: this
1: like.
0: Where my, right. So my kooky side comes out. But no, it really did happen. Like, we were asking specific questions and could you turn the light all the way off if that indeed is your answer? And it would do it again. And then could you turn it on if this is your answer? And it's not like we were trying to make any type of entity or paranormal energy preform. It's just we wanted validation. I think that's what we're all looking for is that validation.
1: Oh, yeah. Well, we got to go to break, but let's take some calls after the break. Kristen Lee, are you ready to talk to some listeners next hour?
0: Yes, sir. Absolutely.
1: Let's do it. Paranormal researcher Kristen Lee joining us. You can find the Bel Air House online, belairhousetours.com. If you go to that website, maybe take one and see it for yourself. I'm Ryan Recker. If you want to email, Ryan Recker at coasttocoastam.com. Don't go anywhere.

0: This is Dr. Duncan McCollum here, and I have Pastor Mark with me. He came in and experienced the stem cell machine, the TRT machine, and he wanted to just go ahead and tell you a little bit of his experience.
1: Yeah, I injured my knee years ago from sports and being dumb, and after the first stem cell treatment, after the very first one, I could do a full knee squat, and doctors told me that we want to replace your knee, and my knee would just ache just from sitting, and you probably experienced that if you have knee problems, but now, no ache, I can walk without pain. And when I sit, I have no pain. And I just love it. I'd recommend it to anybody. It's terrific.
0: When we looked at your x-rays, your discs and your knees look pretty good, too.
1: Yeah, they're improving so much. I just love it. I can't wait for my treatment every week. Highly recommend it to anyone.
0: So you'd recommend they do the $49 special to see if it will work for them?
1: Oh, absolutely. That's what drew me in, was the $49 special. I thought, I got $50 to spend to just see, and it certainly has paid off.
0: Call 831-459-9990. Thanks.
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3: News this hour from Town Hall. I'm Ron Taylor. Thousands are without power as a powerful storm lashes the Northeast. Correspondent Ken Lorman has this report.
4: The early season nor'easter is expected to pummel the region throughout the weekend with gusty winds and driving rain. Storm conditions began Friday along the coast from New Jersey to Massachusetts, with a lot of rain predicted in southern New England, especially near Cape Cod. Coastal flood warnings are in place from North Carolina's Outer Banks to New York's Long Island.
3: A state of emergency has been declared in New Jersey, Governor Mickey Sherrill declaring that late last night in eight counties along the coast. Where flood warnings have been posted, the coastal town of Manasquan has called for residents to evacuate. Videos on social media show flooded streets in the town of Surf City. In Asbury Park, emergency officials are preparing for water rescues. Officials are also concerned about the fierce winds hitting the coast. Security deficiencies at Utah University, where Charlie Kirk was murdered last year, are being highlighted in a new report. Here's Lisa Dwyer.
5: A new report released by Utah Valley University on Charlie Kirk's assassination last year says Kirk's Turning Point USA organization insisted that Kirk speak outdoors despite security concerns. The report also says the university did not conduct a formal security assessment or properly assess dangers, did not create a written event action plan, and deferred critical decision making to Turning Point USA. The external independent review says there was no clear coordination between Kirk's private security team and external law enforcement partners. I'm Lisa Dwyer.
3: President Trump has confirmed he'll have two more meetings with China's Xi Jinping later in the year. Xi wrapped up his state visit to the U.S. yesterday with a trip to the National Archives. News and analysis at townhall.com.
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3: Former White House Press Secretary Caroline Leavitt speaks out about her time representing the president in the press room. Here's correspondent Laura Winters.
7: Some very interesting revelations from former White House Press Secretary Caroline Leavitt, who is speaking out about her time at the podium in the press room. She says that reporters have privately apologized to her for asking unfair questions about President Trump during briefings. In addition, she says some of the journalists admitted their behavior was driven by editorial demands at their respective stations.
3: These revelations during an interview on Sean Hannity's podcast. Tim Tebow says he's pausing his relationship with LifeSurge, a Christian organization that's been accused of using predatory sales tactics to exploit its followers' faith and financial insecurity. The 2007 Heisman Trophy winner, who is currently a college football analyst with ESPN's SEC Nation, says his team is conducting an internal investigation. More news at townhall.com. The European Union stands by its decision against the media platform X. This after the Trump administration backed a challenge from Elon Musk.
8: The EU's executive arm says it's prepared to defend a $137 million fine against the social media platform X after the US government threw its support behind a legal effort by Elon Musk this week to have a case dismissed. The European Union had fined X late last year for breaches, stoking tensions with Washington. The EU fine, which followed a two-year investigation, was the first penalty issued under the bloc's digital regulations governing online content. Regulators said X's blue check marks broke the rules because they involved deceptive design practices and could expose users to scams and manipulation. I'm Charles de Ledesma.
3: 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I'm Ron Taylor.
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1: And we are talking to Kristen Lee, a paranormal researcher. You can find her Bel Air House online at belairhousetours.com. And I was looking at her website, and it's nice that she puts Coast to Coast AM right there on the main screen. I think that's fantastic. If you want to see the house for yourself, I guess that's one way to do it with the tour. One person emailed me and said, I live in Florida. This is what he said. I'd really appreciate the opportunity to see it in person. Okay, that's how you do it. You got the phone numbers. If you want to ask questions to Kristen Lee, or if you have some comments or wonder about anything that she may have experienced, or maybe share something you experienced, feel free to give us a call now. I'll try to read some of these email questions coming in. One person mentioned, I think we came up with a new catchphrase. And the phrase was, what was it? Pour some grease on it. Or, well, grease my leg. That may be a new catchphrase. We can see if that catches on. Thank you for the email, Brian, for that one. If you have a comment or question, you can email me, ryanrecker@coasttocoastam.com. I do like the email questions and comments. I try to incorporate those, but I always prefer the phone calls first. So if you have a phone call, we'll start lining you up next for Kristen Lee in her book, Paranormal Confessions, on Coast to Coast AM.
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0: And welcome back to Coast AM. I'm your host, Ryan Recker. 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All kinds of email questions for our guest, Kristen Lee, a paranormal researcher, and her book, Paranormal Confessions. 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Kristen, are you ready to take some calls from listeners?
1: Yes.
0: Great. Let me read this email, as I think this may be a good first question. This is from Alan in Cleveland, who said that area has a reputation for strange phenomenon. He mentions in 1967 there was a silver bridge between Point Pleasant, West Virginia, and Ohio that collapsed, killing 46 people. I wonder if some of those souls haunt the area or maybe your house. Do you know anything about that?
1: Point Pleasant, West Virginia is a little bit away from us, not too far, though. And I'll be honest with you, I've never been to Point Pleasant, West Virginia, because I've always been stuck here in Bel Air. But I do know about the Silver Bridge story, and a long history of strange reports around that period. I remember some of those, too. But I feel more drawn to, like, the bridge collapsing and the 46 people that died. That's an enormous amount of trauma connected mm-hmm. to an event, right? So that's first. And then, you know, I don't know the specific people. I don't know if they've ever come to the Bel Air House or if they haunt the Bel Air House or if they haunt the Ohio Valley or the land. I wouldn't know that to claim that. So I do apologize for that, but I just don't know. Okay. But I do think that there's places that can carry layers of tragedy and memory and folklore and human emotion. I know that human emotion can travel with us 100%. And in the Ohio Valley, it has a lot of that. We have a whole bunch of that. Point Pleasant, I know that it's now like being associated with Mothman and, UFO reports and things like that and other unusual stories over the years around the bridge collapse. But for me, I think all of those exact okay. souls in my house, no, probably not.
0: Too hard to say and then probably not, but yeah. You never know. Yeah. All right, okay, let's take some calls from listeners. How about we start east of the Rockies? Eddie is in Tennessee. Eddie, you're on Coast to Coast AM with Kristen Lee. Go ahead.
2: Yeah, Kristen Lee, thank you, Ryan. You're an excellent host, man. I just really love what you're doing, and you just fit right in the team with Premier Networks. But, Kristen, I'm over here in West Tennessee, and my father grew up in Nashville, Tennessee area, real close to the Bell Witch. I'm sure being in your field, you've heard of Bell Witch. But we used to go visit, and you know, a lot of weird things would happen. I mean, just strange things. But one particular night, one weekend, for some reason, and I was about 12 years old, so I really can't remember why, but my parents went to visit his stepmom, foster mother, and we didn't go. So my brother and I stayed back at the house, and we used to have weird things going on. We'd be working in the yard, and, you know, they always say animals can see things that humans can't, but we'd be working in the yard. Mother would force us to, you know, do the shrubs and all that stuff while all my friends are out on their bicycles, and I always hated it. You know, that's why I hate doing any kind of yard work now. It has to be done. But the dog would walk around the house, and he'd be, like, whining and, growling and, you know, upset, and his tail would be down between his legs, and he'd just circle the house. He could see something we couldn't see. Well, one weekend, it used to be this great horror movie thing used to come on the WRAC out of Memphis called Savage. Actually, it's Davis backwards. But we were watching it, and we lived in a tri-level home, and my mother wore several hats in the community. She was an ABW, American Businessman Association, and she'd be, like, you know, running across the floor from the makeup to the bathroom and all that. We'd hear her walking across because the den was right below her room upstairs. Well, they were out of town, and my brother and I were sitting in the living room, and we can hear Mother walking across the floor. Man, it's awful strange. And as we're watching the movie thing there, from all four corners of the room, it was like four sparks came and shot right in the middle and exploded. And we didn't really know what a poltergeist was. And now that I look back, it's probably after listening to the show and everybody talking, we probably think it's poltergeist. And we thought that's kind of weird, but it wasn't hurting us. And I found out through my investigations that, not being professional or even amateur, that a lot of times these entities, whoever they are, they won't harm you. And if you really don't want them there, I've always been told, just ask them to leave. They're not welcome, and they usually will leave. Well,
0: yeah. Okay. For the sake of time, Eddie, I know we got to get some other calls, but I want to get Kristen's reaction there. Two things he mentioned. One, pets pick up on this. And two, one thing he said at the end there, if you don't want them being there, you can ask them to leave. Okay, let's hit those two things, Kristen, for the first one. Do pets pick up on things inside the house?
1: I think so, yes, 100%. Yes.
0: Okay, what about asking them to leave? Have you ever just went into the house and said, okay, this haunting stuff, it's creeping me out, I want you to go?
1: Yes. Yes, I have. That didn't work.
0: How'd that go? No.
1: It just didn't work. Yeah.
0: Well, other people say that all you have to do is just tell them they're not welcome and cut it out. And in some cases, you say, don't follow me home if you're visiting the place. And they obey that for the most part. So you're finding that not everything is obeyed when it comes to your wishes.
1: Not at the Belair house. It's their house. It's not our house.
0: Mm-hmm. So you feel like you're just, what?
1: I'm just a caretaker.
0: You're their guest?
1: I'm just their, I just pay the bills and scrub the toilets and just take care of things, yes. That's really okay. What I feel like, truthfully, yes.
0: Let's go west of the Rockies, and Mike is in Arizona. Mike, you're on Coast to Coast AM with Kristen Lee. Go ahead.
3: Hi, how are you?
1: I'm good, Mike. Thank you. How are you?
3: Good, good. Okay, so I'll tell you a real quick story. I moved into a house 9 years ago, and it's very haunted. I've had guests over here who see it, have experienced it, because they laugh at me until I stay here at night. It's fine. I live with a lady's name. She came over from Vietnam from her husband, who was in the intelligence agency. And lived here. She loved the house, went to have her heart operated on, died suddenly. And I bought the house, and I would hear singing outside my door. I'd hear cabinets shutting and opening. And I finally got used to it. And I learned from the guy next door who's lived there forever. He said her name was Trudy. She was Vietnamese and she loved this house. And I remember I got a landscaper out here after I bought it. Everything was landscaped very nicely. And the landscaper came in and said, somebody says, don't cut my weeds. Don't cut my weeds. And what I found out from the guy next door is she had weeds growing everywhere, things growing everywhere. She would never turn a light on except for one little light. But she's kind of like, I've had people over one time, a girlfriend, and there's a bathroom door, so there's a shake back and forth and everything else. And so I said, Sophia, who is from Korea, I said, Sophia, this is Trudy. Trudy's from Vietnam. Meet Sophia from Korea. And it's kind of like she's part of the house to a degree. And if at like 2 o'clock in the morning, sometimes she'll be rattling around. Trudy, I really got to get some sleep. I really got to, please, please, just be quiet. And she quiets down. The guy next door, I was telling about one time, he didn't doubt it at all. Said, well, if there's anybody who could haunt a house, it would be Trudy. She loved the house, and when she went away for surgery, died on the operating table and never came back. But she's been back ever since, and it's been 9 years. My maintenance guy one time will not come back to the house because he came down, he heard footsteps, and saw someone sitting at the bar looking at themselves in the mirror. So he'll never come back here at night. So it's an interesting place, but she's like part of the family. Doesn't bother us. And if she's up too late, wandering around, I'll say, please, could you be quiet? She does.
0: Wow. Okay. Well, thank you very much for the call. So it's interesting because this has something happened. This person died, then these events immediately after started happening inside the house. There's a series of events, and he looked at it as tied together. Have you ever found different series of events tied into the chronological hauntings inside of the Belair house? Are you able to pinpoint certain things happening, perhaps historically, and say, okay, it's weird because this happened, and the next thing you know, this started happening in the house. Have you ever experienced anything like that?
1: I have. I definitely have. So when we first moved in, I remember sitting and or standing in front of the fireplace in what's now known as the seance room. And we had a big King Arthur table. And I went after the flood, I lost my glasses and I couldn't see. So I had to go get them, but I was sitting down talking to, a patient waiting to get their eye examination. And I was so excited about buying my first home, the Bel Air house. And he had, and I was describing it. So like just stoked about it. And he had said, I know that house. He said, an old seer used to live in that house. And I was so silly back then. I was just like, oh, that's so cool. A seer, great. I went home and, you know, looked it up on the internet and I was like, oh, that's a seer. Okay. So, you know, this is not good. You know, this was, you know, one of the longtime locals. He was like in his 80s and he had his wits about him. He really did. But it just knowing that after, also experiencing things that we couldn't explain, just it really did shake me. It did. But, you know, the good thing about Mike, the caller that just hung up, the fact that he became comfortable enough to set that boundary, I need sleep, don't, you know, just quiet down. You know, that's a real experience that I've seen happen a lot too. So those are definitely good things to, you know, say when you're exhausted. And a good friend, you all may know him, Johnny Zaff, has taught me, you know, I don't want to play right now. We're not playing right now, and put that boundary down and walk out of the room.
0: Yeah. Let me read you this email from Brian that came in and said, let me start up here. My wife and I had been married for a few weeks. Suddenly her dad passed away. He had smoked since he was 10 and went cold turkey in the late 60s. One night about 3 a.m., I got up to get a drink in the kitchen. Her mom and sister and my wife were asleep. As I walked down the hall towards the kitchen, I looked over our balcony truss and saw Mike's head and face enshrouded in smoke like he just blew out smoke from a cigarette. The look of his expression, he was angry. Burroughs looks like a strange look on his face, he said. It said, essentially, he stood there for 30 minutes trying to figure this out. So, going back to this email from Brian, and you have, okay, here is a family member, in this case a father-in-law, connected to smoking. I see him, and I see the puff of smoke around him. He looks angry, like he just can't believe that, you know, he's dead type of deal. Sometimes there's association with, okay, here's a person and there's a cigarette and smoke. Have you found that maybe it goes beyond just flickering lights? Have you had smells, for example? Have you had certain associations with things like, okay, whenever you see this thing, you always see a puff of smoke? Anything like that, that like Brian experienced?
1: You know, I think that for me, I've recently, my son's father transitioned to spirit. He was in an awful motorcycle accident. He became a quadriplegic. So, and then, bedsore finally took him down. But what strikes me the most about the smoke and the family, connections and ancestry connections of deceased loved ones that we have is, you know, when things like this happen, it happens so soon and even after death, right? When an entire family is still trying to absorb the loss and, you know, with like his wife's father, that's traumatic. I mean, I'm sure he was dealing with his wife as well, if that makes sense. Like all the grief, and the grief can consume.
0: Yeah.
1: All of that.
0: A lot of changes in life, just getting married. Yeah.
1: Right. Yes. And all of that could definitely play into it. But however, I would have said that to him 10 years ago until I experienced things firsthand myself with our family. So whether someone wants to see that moment as a spiritual, psychological, or someone in between type of happening inside the family, that deeply connects them and probably still is carrying the shock of the loss, that's okay. But I really, truly believe that, and I will always believe this, our energy doesn't stop. Our energy always keeps going. You know, we have these shells that we call body. Yes, we have a pulse, but that pulse is energy because it beats and we can feel it beating. That's how we take blood pressures and all that stuff like that. I don't think that ever dies. I really don't. And sometimes what makes it the experience even more powerful is that they don't happen like in a vacuum. They happen like out of love, out of grief, out of memory, unfinished emotions and family bonds. And then sometimes, honest to goodness, images just come out of nowhere. And that is something that we can see, we can feel, we can get shivers, it can sit with us for a long time. But we can never really truly prove that it happened if we're the only one in the room. And that's still one of the things that I struggle with too. Like if I'm just in the room, this could be me. This could not be paranormal. Yeah. So those are things that we kind of have to get on my scale and weigh. It's just, it's important to keep all of those inside. But when the caller or the chatter did say something about angry, I get that a lot. I get like that flat affect, like there's no expression. And I think that society, we always perceive that as anger, but I don't think that it's anger. I just think it's a flat affect that, I mean, because when think about it, like when our body is no longer here, because whether it's cremated or in the ground, they sew our mouths shut. You know, the morticians sew our mouths shut. So if that image, and then other theorists would be like, well, when we transition to spirit, we can look beautiful again, like Marilyn Monroe, right? But that's not always the case either, because we don't have evidence of that. And that's just where I stand on that. But I believe that what this person that just reached out, I believe that they believe that this happened 100%. No doubt in my mind. Yep. It just depends on what it really was.
0: We only have about a minute, so I'll ask this, and you don't have to answer if you don't want to, because it's a strange question. But one day we're all going to die. Kristen Lee, would it be a blessing or a curse if you were assigned to the Bel Air house for the rest of eternity?
1: Oh, Lord, no. Absolutely not. That's a big fear of mine. A huge fear of mine.
0: You'll become one of the spirits,
1: I do not. No, I've even reached out to different practitioners for different, like, symbols to put on the doors to remind myself if ever I could.
0: Right.
1: You know, we're really never going to know. But, no, my gosh, that's like people have skydiving fears, height fears. I feel like I'm going to get sucked in that house.
0: I get it. Okay, our guest is Kristen Lee. And you can find our website, belairhousetours.com, if you kind of want to get an idea of what we're talking about. And if you have questions about hauntings in your house or stories, give us a call. We'll take some more of your calls after the break. I'm Ryan Recker at coasttocoastam.com. Don't go anywhere.

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1: And I wanted to talk to you anyway about the UFO reports, what you think of them.
2: The best thing about it is it's really exciting. We got complete vindication because basically what happened was is the government admitted that we don't know what these spots, these objects, these bright lights are, but basically you can help the government because the thing we're finding out is government's not that bright and they need our help. So that's where Coast to Coast AM comes in and George Norrie comes in. Because you're going to have people on here that will give the government investigators an idea where to look, how to look, and what to look for. So it really does a lot of validation of the history of this show. And this is a huge step forward to getting to the truth because for the first time, we have the U.S. government admitting that there's something to this. Really admitting there's something to this. And that's the big step for all of us.
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1: It's time to congratulate you for your efforts to get UFO UAP disclosure. 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
5: 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And ultimately, we got disclosure. And you're here to see it, and so am I.
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1: Starting to get chilly again. Really chilly out. It's getting to the point where I'm going to have to start wearing my wife's robe as I'm doing the shows in the basement to stay warm through the late night hours. I got to say, Tom, I was just checking out the temperature in L.A. is about 70 degrees. Here
2: it's
1: in Detroit,
2: great.
1: It's about 50 degrees here.
2: This not time of year in L.A. is so great. I've been waiting for this from the heat. It's so great.
1: Well, you're getting a break. So I heard it's like always like this in San Diego. It's like 70 year-round.
2: Yeah,
1: is that
2: ridiculous.
1: True?
2: It's ridiculous. Speaking of San Diego, you know, they have a really haunted house down there called the Whaley House.
1: Mm-hmm.
2: It's supposed to be really, really haunted. And I do have to say, Ryan, just before the break, you really made me think. That last question was pretty dark, man.
1: Where are you going to spend eternity?
2: Yeah.
1: Is it going to be in the house?
2: Dark.
1: And they're going to do tours and you'll be one of the people
2: dark,
1: in the house.
2: Man.
1: I always often wonder that because if, let's say there are entities or ghosts and they're hanging around certain places, I thought, why would you want to hang out there? I would think that would almost be a punishment in some ways, but there's a lot of things we can't explain.
2: You're right on the dime when you say that. Did you ever see The Twilight Zone with Jack Klugman, where he a game of pool?
1: Oh, yes.
2: And he was the best. And because he was the best, he was banished to the pool table for eternity. So, yeah.
1: A lot of great. I'll tell you, The Twilight Zone has some fantastic episodes. There was one I just saw recently, too, where he thought that he was in heaven and everything was going great, but he was so bored because everything was great. And he said, you're not in heaven. This boredom is your hell.
2: I forget the name of that, but yeah. The guy in the white suit, yeah.
1: Yes, and he couldn't figure it out. He said the boredom, he was so bored because everything was going so great.
2: Because everything came your way,
1: yeah. I don't know if I would be bored by that. It seems like, this seems, compared to some of the descriptions of the fire and brimstone, this seems preferable.
2: Yes.
1: Like, I'll win some pool games. Yeah, I'll have some fun here, do that. So, by the way, one of the great things about Coast to Coast AM is you're posting all kinds of great news stories and audio on the website, but you're also on YouTube, which makes it really easy to share content there.
2: Yeah, our channel is really cool, and it's completely free, and it's just interviews of recent and past shows, and there's some video in there as well. So it's very entertaining. All you need to do is go to coasttocoastam.com, and if you go to the top, there's a little YouTube icon. Click that, and we're always adding special best-of compilations. So it's really neat. It's some good entertainment.
1: I like that there's a share button right there, and sometimes you see things and you think, I know someone that would like to see this.
2: Yes.
1: Go subscribe to the YouTube channel, and then you'll be able to see new segments as they come up, and then you can click the share button and email them or message them on social media as the different Coast to Coast segments.
2: By the way, good choice. Who doesn't love the Meat Puppets?
1: That was a controversial band, apparently. When I was in the 90s growing up, people didn't like them. I thought that was a good tune. Liked it.
2: I did too.
1: Our guest is Kristen Lee, and you can find her online, belairhousetours.com. 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Do that. 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
1: 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Kristen Lee, are you ready to take some calls from listeners?
6: Yes, sir.
1: All right, let's go west of the Rockies. And Kelvin is in Fresno, California. Kelvin, you're on Coast to Coast AM. Go ahead.
7: Hello, Ryan and Kristen.
6: Hi, Kelvin.
7: I was trying to think back. I think I've been listening. This is the second time I ever called. But I think I have listened to Coast to Coast AM for over 40 years. Pretty
1: wow.
7: close to it. All the way
1: How
7: back
1: about
7: to
1: that? That's...
7: You remember Dreamlight? And it was a program, Dreamlight, and that was before art.
1: You're going way back.
7: Starlight. I've been listening a long time, every night for over at least close to 40 years. But this is my second time forever, but calling. But I call because I've been able to see spirits since the first encounter. I think I was around 4. I saw my first one, and that was my Uncle Dave. And he died a year before I was born. But I can describe him perfectly. I can describe him telling me to put my head under the cover and go to sleep because I wanted to get up. And the ground people had told me to go to bed. But
1: Hold on real quick. You said, before you go to your next door, you said you were 4 years old. So you actually remember that? Or are you getting secondhand accounts like you told your parents, you saw something, and then they told you, oh, that sounds like your uncle?
7: I'm not the only one in the family that's seen Uncle Dave. He wouldn't go head on and leave my auntie alone. He just kept coming back spying on my wife. When I go to the other side, that's one thing I would ask the dog for is to let me meet him because I want to know why he came back and terrorized kids.
1: Terrorized? Okay.
7: Yeah. Coming back and telling me to shut up and put my head under the cover, that was terrorizing a child.
1: Sure.
7: That was
1: mean
7: spirited for him, even on the other side. But
1: tell me your other experience. Yeah.
7: Well, this experience is this is a way that I like to tell people I think they should deal with them because I got spirits here in my home right now. But all of these spirits around me, those are people that I want to stay around me. Those are my ancestors, my family members. I got my little brother around me, and I protected him his whole life. I got my father around me. I got my grandfather around me. I got some great people around me, and they don't let bad spirits come around me. If you keep your own spirits around you, the bad spirits can't approach you. I got pictures of my ancestors all around me. I'm looking at my auntie now, my mama, my grandmother. I got pictures of my people all the way back to the 1700s. And they're not going to let nothing bad come around me and harm me. So wow. Okay. I suggest that's what people need to do. But I have seen some spooky things, like in Garfield Park as a kid in Chicago. I've seen a man with an axe and no head. I have saw some scary things, but when you learn that you see these things, then I asked the Almighty not to let me physically see them no more. Mm-hmm. And as I got older, I stopped seeing them, but I can sense when they're around because they got a bad aura, and they make your skin crawl.
1: Interesting.
7: And make you feel eerie. And I I tell them, you need to get on away from me.
1: Kelvin, that is something else. All right. I want to make sure we got Kristen giving some reaction to that. So a few things he mentioned there. Saw the uncle that there's no way he could have known, given that of his age, and the uncle died before he was born, and then he's describing it. Other people saw it. That's kind of fascinating. The other thing is, one thing he said at the very end there, the aura. You can kind of get a feeling something's in the air, and you know there's something around you. Just you have a certain sense. Is that true?
8: Kind of. I've heard people refer to that as like the cold chill or the heebie-jeebies or spider sense, spidey sense. But yes, I've heard that before.
1: Spidey sense.
8: Yeah, like Spider-Man, spidey sense, how Spider-Man was supposedly intuitive.
1: Yeah, right.
8: Yeah.
1: Okay. Do you ever get that? Is there a precursor before you see something strange happening in the Bel Air house? Something happens, and then you know, like, remember back in the day when you're about to get a phone call on your cell phone and your computer speakers would start giving that jumbled mess, and you knew there was a message coming in. Do you have any of those feelings that something paranormal is about to happen?
8: Sometimes, honestly. I'll be brutally honest with you, I haven't really been inside of the Blair house for about 3 years. But I do, when in the beginning, I would be able to, when investigators or teams of eight or less would walk in, I would be able to figure out, I could read the room, who was the provokers, who were the sensitives, who were the kind-hearted people, and who were there when they probably shouldn't have been there. But as for predicting what will happen at the Blair house, I can't. There's no way. There's absolutely no way. No,
1: you mentioned
8: off, like if.
1: No, go ahead. I'm sorry.
8: You go for it.
1: Okay. Let's talk about why you haven't been at the Blair house in the last couple of years. Is there a reason for that?
8: Why I haven't been in the Blair house for the last couple of years is I've had some major medical issues that have happened to me. I had a heart attack, and I just really don't want to be in there. And then when my son's father died, I promised him I wouldn't go back in the Blair house. So, and honestly, the question that you asked before about, you know, do you want to spend eternity in the Blair house? No. And that's one of the reasons why I promised him that I wouldn't go back in the Blair house, because he said, I'm going where you go and I'm going where our son goes. And I'm like, that's great, but we're not going to the Blair house. And he said, well, neither are you. And he said, deal. And I said, deal.
1: Well, hopefully you have some choice over that. Let me read you an email from Kyle. He says, longtime listener, I want to tell you a story of mine. I lived in Whittier, California with my grandma, mom, aunt, uncle, and three cousins. Three-bedroom house with an add-on to the back of the house. I slept in the middle room, mom and by the restroom. Grandma slept in the living room. Cousin was on the add-on. Aunt and uncle slept in the garage. It's a lot, by the way, that's a lot of family members in that three-bedroom house. So it said, so sometimes at night I would hear footsteps walking and running down the hallway. I would get up, turn the lights on, and look in the whole house, and everyone was asleep, so I hurried up and went back to my room. I would get weird feelings, like if something was watching me in the closet, and sometimes the bathtub water would turn on by itself. Both me and my grandma had experienced that. I will be calling in and talking about the experiences. Oh, well, Philip, if you're listening now, maybe you can call in. But let's talk about what Philip just said there. Well, he said this is Kyle, but maybe Philip was the email address. I take that back. But either way, Kristen, have you had experiences like that where you have a full house? And for me, if I have a full house and something like that happens, I instantly discount it, think, oh, someone's up. Like, I don't even think twice about it. But if there's no one up, you hear the footsteps, and then the water starts running sometimes randomly. What do you make of that?
8: Well, is it the pipes? That's the first thing I would say. You know, is the water department working on the lines? That would be one of the first things I would think. But, you know, if it's in the middle of the night and there's a whole bunch of family members are there, I'm not trying to discount anything. Please don't ever think that. I'm not that type of a person. But I do like to look at all of the logical explanations and the normal explanations before the paranormal. That's just how I deduce things. But, you know, the old plumbing, the water pressure, the acoustics of a crowded house. Acoustics are big. We all know noises in our own home. Everybody knows that. We live that. We know which ones are regular and which ones aren't. But, you know, going back to the person, it's definitely interesting the layout, you know, of their home and that many people in the home. But I wouldn't jump straight to ghost. Now, is it spooky? Yes. Can that fear that he felt continue and turn into something more? Absolutely. But we have to be able to, you know, draw that boundary line of I think that, you know, even now today, even though this is probably a while ago that this had happened, but talking to somebody and reaching out, and I'm glad that they are reaching out to Coast because this is the right place to reach out for things like this. It very, very well could have been paranormal. It very well could have been some type of a trauma. There's a lot of people in the house. Maybe things were said that were taken the wrong way. I always look at emotions and human behavior before I look at paranormal. Now, remember, like in the beginning, I just threw science right out the window because I didn't know what was going on. And I really thought I was losing in my mind, and I sympathize with anybody that feels like that. But inside the Blair house, like the experiences that this person was having, we didn't have a very big family, and we only lasted about 16 months to where it was just me and my son and our dog. And then once the activity got even worse, it just was nonstop. My son went to stay with his grandparents, my youngest son, of course. And then we didn't stay in the house very long after that, but we always had to keep coming back to the house. So, renters would move in and they would move out.
1: Let me ask you this, because you're also a mental health professional, and I know that can mean a lot of different things. It's, you know, a big field, but has your experiences with the paranormal helped you as a mental health professional? Because I would think that sometimes, without experiencing certain things, if someone comes to you and tells you about their experience, it can be easily discounted. Does this give you empathy to relate to the person when they tell you something you haven't experienced, when you have, I mean, probably things you've described to people and people have thought you're crazy? As a mental health professional, has your experiences helped you in your profession?
8: Yes, absolutely. And I think it's made me more careful not to dismiss someone because their experience sounds unusual. But a lot of people, and that's why I really don't want to practice in the Ohio Valley anymore, because I know everybody and everybody knows me because of the Belair house. So there are, you know, we're there for therapy. We're there for,

0: take any experience seriously. I don't. That's not my job to do that as a clinician, opposed from who I am, you know, outside of work. But I think that probably the biggest thing is with me is empathy without abandoning the critical thinking. Truthfully, that's really what it is for me.
1: Okay. How many times has a skeptic gone through the house and became a believer by the time they stepped out?
0: Oh, I'm sure more than I can count, but sometimes skeptics can go and write really bad articles about people too, and that's disheartening.
1: Mm, really? So you mean people review their tour? Is that what you're referring to?
0: Yeah, they're nice to your face and then they turn around and just humiliate you.
1: Oh, in really?
0: Front of everybody. Yeah, it's happened a lot. It has. That's happened way more than once.
1: I see. When something like that happens, you know, I find, at least from my own personal experiences, is that there's a lot of unexplainable things in this world. And the older I get, and I don't know if this is a wisdom thing or not, because I'm not trying to proclaim myself to be wise, but the older I get, the more I realize that there is more I don't know than I do know. So there's a lot more unexplainable things in this world that I'll never be able to explain. And there's no use in saying, okay, the door's closed, this is not true. It's easier for me to, I guess, recognize and accept that I may never know the truth on certain things and leave the door open.
0: Right. I understand that. And I appreciate that. I think that that is the right way to do it. I do. And I think it does come over time. You know, it really does. It's been a long time. It really has been for me.
1: Wow. Well, I'm glad you're doing better now. If people wanted to look you up online, I know the website, belairhousetours.com, but maybe your social media or anything, or maybe where they can find your book, Paranormal Confessions. Where should they go?
0: Paranormal Confessions is pretty much on every platform. It's signed, the publisher is Weiser Redwill in Hampton Roads out of Massachusetts. I know that Paranormal Confessions is being distributed in Walmart and Target right now, but also on the publisher's website. I don't have socials. I don't do socials anymore. So to contact me really is the only way, is through the website. But I do want to leave you with this. You know, a haunted house, it's a lot like a family secret, right? And if we keep ignoring it long enough, it's going to find a way to rattle the cabinets.
1: Oh, that's a great way to look at it. Kristen Lee, paranormal researcher. I had a great time these last couple of hours. Thank you so much. And make sure you look up her book, Paranormal Confessions. You can find it. It sounds like everywhere.
2: Hi, registered pharmacist Ben Fuchs here. I've been studying healthy bodies for 35 years, and what I've got to tell you may shock and surprise you, but if you listen up, it may change your life.
3: Like a lot of older folks, my mom isn't very computer savvy. Oh, I got her an iPad and she figured out how to play songs and do email, but she really isn't hip to search engines and surfing the web, which is kind of unfortunate because lately my mom has been looking for surgeons. And while there's lots of sites that rate them, if you can't search the internet, they aren't going to do you much good. And even if she could navigate her way around the web and take advantage, at the end of the day, these ratings are based on the opinions of just a few patients, and you never really know. Surgical procedures are always dangerous, accounting for thousands of deaths and post-surgical complications every year. In the coming years, looking for a good surgeon won't be as important because many of the roles they play are about to be replaced by robots. And not just any robots, but nanorobots. Infinitesimal information processors around the size of a bacteria, 100 times smaller than a cell and 1,000 times smaller than a grain of rice. They'll be injected directly into your bloodstream, powered by microscopic engines, maneuvered through magnetics, and operate in teams up to 100 billion strong, attacking microbes and traveling through the smallest of capillaries to clear out clogs and repair broken vessels. Some will even have teeny tiny blades that can slice through tumors. In the meantime, if you're searching for Dr. Sawbones, you might have to settle for surgeons.com, but come the not-so-distant future, he could very well be found as a swarm of molecular-sized computer devices floating around in your bloodstream and operating on you from the inside out. 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
2: News this hour from Town Hall. I'm Ron Taylor. Thousands are without power as a powerful storm lashes the Northeast. Correspondent Ken Lorman has this report.
3: The early season nor'easter is expected to pummel the region throughout the weekend with gusty winds and driving rain. Storm conditions began Friday along the coast from New Jersey to Massachusetts, with a lot of rain predicted in southern New England, especially near Cape Cod. Coastal flood warnings are in place from North Carolina's Outer Banks to New York's Long Island.
2: A state of emergency has been declared in New Jersey, Governor Mickey Sherrill declaring that late last night in eight counties along the coast. Where flood warnings have been posted, the coastal town of Manasquan has called for residents to evacuate. Videos on social media show flooded streets in the town of Surf City. In Asbury Park, emergency officials are preparing for water rescues. Officials are also concerned about the fierce winds hitting the coast. Security deficiencies at Utah University, where Charlie Kirk was murdered last year, are being highlighted in a new report. Here's Lisa Dwyer.
4: A new report released by Utah Valley University on Charlie Kirk's assassination last year says Kirk's Turning Point USA organization insisted that Kirk speak outdoors despite security concerns. The report also says the university did not conduct a formal security assessment or properly assess dangers, did not create a written event action plan, and deferred critical decision making to Turning Point USA. The external independent review says there was no clear coordination between Kirk's private security team and external law enforcement partners. I'm Lisa Dwyer.
2: President Trump has confirmed he'll have two more meetings with China's Xi Jinping later in the year. Xi wrapped up his state visit to the U.S. yesterday with a trip to the National Archives. News and analysis at townhall.com.
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2: Former White House Press Secretary Karoline Leavitt speaks out about her time representing the president in the press room. Here's correspondent Laura Winters.
6: Some very interesting revelations from former White House Press Secretary Karoline Leavitt, who is speaking out about her time at the podium in the press room. She says that reporters have privately apologized to her for asking unfair questions about President Trump during briefings. In addition, she says some of the journalists admitted their behavior was driven by editorial demands at their respective stations.
2: These revelations during an interview on Sean Hannity's podcast. Tim Tebow says he's pausing his relationship with LifeSurge, a Christian organization that's been accused of using predatory sales tactics to exploit its followers' faith and financial insecurity. The 2007 Heisman Trophy winner, who is currently a college football analyst with ESPN's SEC Nation, says his team is conducting an internal investigation. More news at townhall.com. The European Union stands by its decision against the media platform X. This after the Trump administration backed a challenge from Elon Musk.
7: The EU's executive arm says it's prepared to defend a $137 million fine against the social media platform X after the US government threw its support behind a legal effort by Elon Musk this week to have a case dismissed. The European Union had fined X late last year for breaches, stoking tensions with Washington. The EU fine, which followed a 2-year investigation, was the first penalty issued under the digital regulations governing online content. Regulators said X's blue check marks broke the rules because they involved deceptive design practices and could expose users to scams and manipulation. I'm Charles de Lethesma.
2: 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I'm Ron Taylor.
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1: And welcome back. It is a Friday night, which means we open up the phone line so you can talk about the things you want to talk about. I love open lines, and you never know what story you're going to hear, so you're not going to want to go anywhere in the next couple of hours. If you go to coasttocoastam.com, there's a couple of great stories there. Maybe you've noticed that there's a lot of UFO videos lately, and with the increasing quality of AI videos, your guard has to be up all the time, but I see so many different videos now. And it makes me wonder, is this the time why disclosure is coming out? We know that the Department of War and the government have been releasing documents associated with phenomenon. And sometimes you can go through the documents and realize, okay, if this is just an eyewitness account, here is a video. They don't put the context or the research behind it. They say, here's what we have. Make of it what you will. And when there's an increasing amount of AI going on, I wonder if the reason they're disclosing this is because they know some people will automatically dismiss it as fake, when really, in the back of their mind, they're thinking, well, we're doing our due diligence. We're going to put something real out there. And maybe the government responding and putting it out there gives it a little bit more validity, but it doesn't account for all the other videos that you're seeing circulating out there by mass quantity. And there's always some great examples at coasttocoastam.com. Also some stories about the Earth's magnetic field. If you haven't seen the research that's going on there, that's pretty remarkable. If you want to email me, Ryan Recker at coasttocoastam.com, we're going to take some of your calls. I'll look at your email questions, but it's open lines. I want to hear from you. Tell me about your experiences. Tell me about your hauntings. Tell me about the things that happen in your house. If you have an old house, you don't hear hauntings in new constructions, do you? If you're really worried about the ghost showing up, maybe you build a house. Just make sure it's not over a burial ground, I guess. We'll take your calls and open lines the next 2 hours. Call in now. Let's get them lined up on Coast to Coast AM.
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1: 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I do check my email. I try to respond during the break. It's a Friday night. We have open lines. I want to talk about the things you want to talk about. Let's find perhaps maybe what would be the most unique story tonight. I don't have any way to award you for the most unique story, but if you think you could win the award for most unique story tonight, you should call in. I'll figure out some award. I'm not going to sing for you. I might clap for you. Let's go west of the Rockies and start with Drew, who's in Oregon. Drew, you're on Coast to Coast AM. Go ahead.
7: Thank you for taking my call. I believe I can easily interpret crop circles.
1: Oh, okay. How so?
7: On July 11th, 2026, there was a crop circle in Roundway Hill, Wiltshire, UK.
1: Mm-hmm.
7: I play Dungeons & Dragons. I'm a big fan of Dungeons & Dragons.
1: Mm-hmm.
7: Most people will recognize a 1D8 when they see one.
1: Right, uh-huh.
7: That crop circle looks like a 1D8. And I also have seen other crop circles.
1: Well, the interpretation of it, what does that mean? Yeah, why would a crop circle look like a D8 dice, 1D8 dice?
7: Well, that's the question. But looking at the crop circle itself, and I've done some research, a lot of research, since the 11th of July, 2026, when I first saw the crop circle.
1: Mm-hmm. Right.
7: I've called in.
1: I play Dungeons & Dragons. My friend, lifelong friend I've known since kindergarten, one day messaged me during the pandemic and said, you know, I'm getting a group together if you want to play. And I said, yes, and I'm glad I did. It is a lot of fun. Okay, so going back to the crop circle in the research, what draws you to this and what have you found in your research?
7: Well, it wasn't until I actually found this particular crop circle that I really started looking into crop circles. This mm-hmm. particular one is extremely unique. As obviously you know, you're a big fan of Dungeons & Dragons, and you know the 1D8. So mm-hmm. when I see a crop circle, that tells me, and it can tell other people as well, mm-hmm. this looks like a Dungeons & Dragons dice. Now, me personally, I'm just a regular person. But then okay. another crop circle shows up a few days later at the same spot. And I'm like, okay, am I supposed to interpret this one?
1: Right. Okay. Well, thank you very much for the call, Drew. I appreciate that. And for anyone listening, 1D8, if you're thinking, what does that mean? So a regular dice would have six sides to it, right? You roll it, either comes up 1, 2, 3, 4, 5, 6. There's dice that have different amounts of sides to it. A 1D8 would mean there's eight sides to it. So you'd roll it. Your number would be 1 through 8. There's 12. There's 20. 20 is a really popular one with Dungeons & Dragons. So there's different versions of that. When I think about crop circles and associations with the dice, I have a hard time figuring out what that message would be. Either if there's something organically special about that symbol or that shape, a 1D8, you know, kind of that type of geometric shape. Is there something special to it? Maybe. I think there's more research that Drew will be doing on that. Let's go to the wild card line. And Kyle is in Whittier, California. Kyle, you're on Coast to Coast AM.
8: Hey, Ryan. Thanks for taking my call.
1: Good hearing from you. What's going on?
8: So I just wanted to follow up from the email that you had read. So actually, my uncle, when I was 4 months old, he actually was murdered less than a mile from my house.
1: Oh, wow. And okay.
8: So me and my grandma always felt that maybe his spirit or something was trying to get back to the house. And for the longest time, my grandma didn't want to sell the house because she felt that he was still there.
1: Interesting. You know, it happens a lot, by the way, especially with missing persons. If that ever happens, you never want to move just in case they know where to find you. Yeah, you called in and you said you had family members living in the house. You had cousins, you had grandparents, you had aunts and uncles, all kinds of different people in this house. And the one thing was the water. And we talked to Kristen about that. She said it could just be leaky pipes, right? Could you rule out maybe it was just old pipes that were turning the water spigots on inside the tub?
8: Yeah, 1,000% it was not the pipes, because this would full on just turn on and out of nowhere. And one time, me and my grandma, it was just us. My grandma's outside in the garden, and I was in the front room watching TV, and it was just us at the time. Everyone else was, they were gone, and I heard something by the restroom, and I had heard footsteps again, and this was in the daytime. I heard footsteps down the hall, and I hurried up and ran to over there, and there was nothing. And then I heard water coming from the restroom, and I went in, and the bathtub, it was just fully on, it was starting to fill up. And so I went and asked my grandma, hey, were you in the house? She's like, no, I've been right here in the garden the whole time. And I'm like, no one's here?
1: Oh, wow.
8: Like, no, no one's here. And she always said that it was my uncle trying to get back home to her.
1: Oh, wow. So this is a full-blown open. This isn't just a little leak. You're talking about it was filling up the tub and faster than it could drain. That's a lot of water coming out of there. That's not by accident, is what you're saying.
8: Yeah, exactly. And then we would go turn it off, and then it would happen, multiple times throughout the day. And it's like, okay, now I know something is here or trying to come, get us to, leave us a message or something. Let us know that we're not here alone.
1: Wow. Okay. Well, that's fascinating. Is this recent or this happened a while ago?
8: This happened when I was 17. So I'm 30. I'm 36 now.
1: So it was a couple decades ago. Do you still live in the same house?
8: No. I've moved since then. And then, I even ruled out the theory of because I had went to Trimble Canyon one time, and I thought maybe something followed me back from there, because it's very haunted over there. So I thought maybe something followed me, but then I was like, I don't know.
1: How many people lived in that house, by the way, at the time?
8: There was, at one point, it was 7 of us.
1: Yeah. What was that like in a 3-bedroom house with 7 people?
8: It was a long, long wait for the restrooms all the time for, take the showers. And we had one restroom, and there was about 5 girls and 2 boys.
1: Mm-hmm. Yeah. You're always in the back of the line.
8: Exactly. The girls go first, and the boys, if we have to, we go outside.
1: Lots of waiting. Oh, there's nothing you can do. You're always late to everything when something like that happens. Good luck trying to be on time. Okay, that's a lot of people at that house. You ever wonder if the new people living at that house, whoever's there now, if they're experiencing the same thing?
8: You know what? I always wondered that, too. If they're, if it's maybe, maybe because since then, also, too, my grandma ended up passing away in the house. So I don't know now, what it's like there.
1: Right. Okay. Well, thank you for calling in, Kyle. We appreciate it. That's a great Friday night open line call on Coast to Coast AM. Let's go to the first time caller line. And Brian is in Seattle. Brian, you're on Coast to Coast AM. Go ahead.
9: Hi, Kyle. Great show.
1: Well, I'm Ryan, but Kyle was the last.
9: I'm sorry.
1: Listener. Yeah, you're good. Well, what's going on?
9: Well, I'm a first time caller, so I get a free pass there. But here, listening to the last hour and the paranormal investigator and all that just brought back a memory that I've been trying to not think about for many years. It was back in 1998. I was probably 29 years old, young father with a son and a daughter. And this was back in the dial-up days on the internet. And I needed to do my taxes. And my wife wanted to go visit her friend and their new house. So I He said, come on, come over at my place, do the taxes there. So I go over, Chris and Michelle, they bought this Rambler in Bothell, and I did my taxes, and for the first time in probably 8 years, I was ahead. I was always just, anyway, so I was elated. I was in a different state of mind. When I finished my taxes, I grabbed a beer out of his fridge, went out on the porch, sat down next to him on a bench. He's sitting to my right, and to his right, mm-hmm. there's about 2 feet away, there's a stairwell that led up from the ground. And I'm just elated. I'm ahead of the game for the first time. What relief. My mind was just open. He was talking about motorcycles or something, and I look over at him, and I just get this feeling. And I look behind him, and with my right eye, his head's blocking my left eye, I see this old woman standing there, obviously probably close to 90 years old, blue-eyes Caucasian woman, holding a shawl under her chin, I mean, over her head, and her hand was bundled under her chin, and she was trembling like she had Parkinson's. And she's looking at Chris, and she was baffled. She was just looking at him. She looked so confused. I sat and waited for Chris to finish his sentence, and maybe 10 seconds went by. I leaned over my head to the right. She came into view in my left eye. She was there. And I thought she maybe was a neighbor. It's a new house. I know nothing about this place. After 15 seconds or so, Chris just kept rambling. I lean in front of him. I go, hold on, man, just a second. I look her in the eye, and I go, can we help you? And when I said the word help, we locked eyes. She was looking at him the whole time. We locked eyes, and she kind of recoiled and was just gone. I mean, she didn't.
1: Whoa.
9: I was looking at her in the eye. I was totally concerned. She looked so scared and sad and fragile. And when she noticed me notice her, I was looking in her eyes, and I was seeing the tree behind her. So I jump up, and I run around the corner, and there's no one there. These are half-acre lots of grass, you know, flat area. And I'm just, he's like, who are you talking to? And I'm going, you didn't see her? And he's like, no. So I spent 20 minutes and illustrated a picture of her. And I'm a decent illustrator. I got it pretty accurate. And I left it there. 2 days later, Michelle calls my wife, bawling her head off. Put Greg on the phone to Brian. And just gave my name away. And she tells me, Greg, you aren't going to believe this. My name's Greg. I was lying. She goes, I just met the new neighbors, and the story came up about the lady on the porch, and she goes, oh, my God. For the last 3 years, my mom, Berta, who had Parkinson's and Alzheimer's, her only routine in life was to walk across the grass and sit on the porch there with the previous owner and have tea.
1: Wow. So there's history. Anyway, okay, so that is fascinating.
9: I drove over and I saw the photo of Berta, and it was her. I had no way to know her. I had never been there before, but I swear the state of mind I was in with that elation of being out of debt for the first time in more than half a decade, I shifted my assemblage point or something and was receptive, but I try not to think about that because it's just...
1: I'll tell you, you must have got lightheaded after seeing that photo. That must have been quite the revelation to see what you witnessed and no one else. Going back to kind of these apparitions or whatever it may be, so many people describe, you know, ghosts or the afterlife as a different dimension. So it may be going on around us and we just can't observe it because it's in a different dimension than what we can observe. But every once in a while, there could be parts where we overlap and we see things that we weren't meant to see. And that examples like that make me believe that could be very well true.
9: Yeah, it's changed my perception of reality. I try to put it out of my head. It's hard to go through life thinking people are always around you or watching you. But after that, I just, I'm a believer just instantly after that.
1: Maybe they can't always see us either. Just the way we can't always see them, maybe they can't see us always. And it's a shock when we show up to them, too. I always wonder, too, like if when you hear about these alternate dimensions and alternate realities, and you know they do the multiverse in the Marvel movies where everything's happening simultaneously, but you know there's magic that can help those things facilitate each other. Who's to say that those little blips in the universe don't happen to us here on Earth? And that's how you explain these sort of things. Real quick, while I got you on the line, you said you had an old Rambler. Man, those were cool cars. What year was it?
9: Oh, I'm sorry, the Rambler is the house, a single level house. He bought a Rambler.
1: Oh, I I thought you were talking about the car. You had a nice Rambler. I'm like, oh, okay.
9: Well, the Midnight Rambler is a great tune, so we can cover all that.
1: let's just cover every Rambler in pop culture. We'll just do it right now.
9: Well, I discussed it with a friend about a few months later, and he says, you know, it's almost like if you put a spoon into a pot of water and you swirl it up and you get the water momentum, and you remove the spoon, I mean, it takes a while for the water to settle, so maybe Berta's spirit was... with Alzheimer's, she was confused.
1: Yeah.
9: I saw the Parkinson's. She had walnut texture to her skin on her face.
1: Mm-hmm. Oh, wow. That's amazing the amount of detail you were able to pick up. So you got a really good look. I'm going to ask you something.
9: She was like a person. There was nothing unusual about her. I mean, the light was striking her naturally, and there's nothing unusual.
1: I'm going to ask you something that may make you uncomfortable, okay? If that's all right. Yeah. You said you gave a fake name when you called into the show. Were you afraid people would hear you and make the connection? What was that all about? Why were you afraid to give your name?
9: Well, first time caller, I just figured I'd use my middle name.
1: Okay. If you go by your middle name, that's fine. Some people are afraid. They think, okay, if I share this story and it gets back to me, no one's ever going to take me credible. Like, you know, people are afraid to share stories sometimes. I was curious if that was the case.
9: A little bit, but I just, these people are all still out there. I'd love for Michelle and Chris to call in and verify my story, but it's changing, and they're out there, no question.
1: Great. Well, thank you very much for the call. I appreciate it. I'm glad you shared it. That is really fascinating. All right, well, we do have some lines open still, and we got a lot of people waiting to get on for Friday night. It's open line. What you want to talk about? Do it. Just call in and let's have some fun here tonight. If you want to email me, ryanrecker@coasttocoastam.com. I'm looking at some of the different emails. They like the ghost talks. Some people are giving some follow-up questions to other calls that were here before. One person asked if I've authored any books. I have not. I asked, should I? And they said, yes. If you have any book ideas that I should write, maybe you can call those in too. Or email me, ryanrecker@coasttocoastam.com. Don't go anywhere.

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1: And I wanted to talk to you anyway about the UFO reports, what you think of them.
2: The best thing about it is it's really exciting. We got complete vindication because basically what happened was is the government admitted that we don't know what these spots, these objects, these bright lights are, but basically you can help the government because the thing we're finding out is government's not that bright and they need our help. So that's where Coast to Coast AM comes in and George Norrie comes in. Because you're going to have people on here that will give the government investigators an idea where to look, how to look, and what to look for. So it really does a lot of validation of the history of this show. And this is a huge step forward to getting to the truth. Because for the first time, we have the U.S. government admitting that there's something to this. Really admitting there's something to this. And that's the big step for all of us.
0: Classic Cuts.
3: The title and cover art of Wings' Band on the Run album makes it all seem very criminal. But that's not what Paul McCartney was thinking when he wrote the eponymous song.
4: I had a song called Band on the Run. I was forming the band. We were getting together. And the song, in writing itself sort of thing, came to that phrase, Band on the Run. And I thought, oh, that's nice, because if it makes it as a recording, it will be a great album title. It will be nice for us as we're going on tour. We can be the band on the run, so to say, because it doesn't always mean on the run from the law. I mean, on the run to me is just like band on the road.
3: Band on the Run was released in the spring of 1974.

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1: Coast to Coast is one of those programs that deals with strange mysteries. We'll look at Bigfoot. We'll look at UFOs. We'll look at real science. And we'll also look at conspiracies and what it all means to you, the listeners of Coast to Coast AM.
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1: It's time to congratulate you for your efforts to get a UFO UAP disclosure. 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
2: 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And ultimately, we got disclosure. And you're here to see it, and so am I.
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1: I'm really enjoying the open lines on a Friday night. What is it that you want to talk about? Is there something on your mind, something that happened this week you want to share? Was there some sort of paranormal story in the news, unexplainable video? All those things we can talk about. Maybe you have someone haunting you right now and you want to put them on the air. You can do that too on a Friday night. Feel free to pass the phone to a ghost if you have one next to you. That's what open lines are about. And we can have some fun too if there's something else going on in your life. We have a couple of lines open. I think wildcard lines open right now. Feel free to do that or email me, Ryan Recker at coasttocoastam.com. Tom, I have a question for you.
2: Yes, sir.
1: The last caller, Brian, was talking about how he saw this person clear as day and then later identifying that person in a photo. How would that story play out on Paranormal Date? I'm guessing he'd be pretty popular if he created an account on Paranormal Date, and people would want to reach out and talk to him about that.
2: Yeah, they really would. Now, let me come back at you with a question. Where did you meet your lovely wife in bathrobe?
1: The bathrobe came later.
2: Right.
1: And I met my wife at the radio station I was working at. And this happens a lot, workplace romances. And this one worked out. She was working in the digital department. I was on air. So we weren't like working directly with each other. But, you know, I'm glad things worked out because we are 15 years now married with two kids. So
2: nice.
1: Things are going
2: very
1: well.
2: Nice. Very nice. Now, were you into the unusual and the strange and that kind of thing when you met her?
1: Not particularly. I had a fascination with stories. So if someone had a good story, that's what I cared about.
2: So on your first date, you remember where your first date was?
1: I want to say
2: you better say yes if she's listening.
1: I think it was an Applebee's or something. It was some restaurant like that. It was a chain restaurant. Yeah, before the song that came out about going to Applebee's on a date night, we were there.
2: If you would have sat down at Applebee's and you would have started telling her that you're fascinated with the creature Bigfoot and you want to know more about ghosts and things like that, would she have stayed, run? What would she have done?
1: It's hard to tell because, now keep in mind, we both worked in radio, both broke. But if I was paying, then she'd be happy to listen to me because that's her chance to get a meal that's not ramen noodles. So I think she would have just went with it, at least for a little while. Then I would have to convince her on my charm.
2: Fair enough. Well, this is why we've created Paranormal Date, for people that, you know, not necessarily are comfortable maybe going out on dates or meeting other people and talking about what they believe in and so forth. So that's it. It's Paranormal Date. And what we're doing is we're pursuing a television show. So get ready because this is going to be called Paranormal Date. It's our brand new Spark TV original series where love meets the supernatural. So check this out. This is what we're doing. Each episode, one paranormal loving single is going to go on a blind speed date with three potential matches, people that share their passion for ghosts, UFOs, that kind of thing. The two that get along the best, we're going to send them off on a date somewhere creepy, maybe the Whaley House, somewhere, right?
1: Mm-hmm.
2: We're going to wonder, will they meet their soulmate? Will things go their way? We're going to find out. So what we're looking for, folks, is if you've seen something you can't explain, if you love all things paranormal, or if you simply want to meet someone who shares your interests, go to ParanormalDate.com right now. It's ParanormalDate.com. Ryan, it's where getting ghosted is a good thing.
1: I love it. I can't wait to see this show when it comes out. And who knows, the people listening right now with their stories, they could be featured on this show in the future.
2: Absolutely.
1: They're out there. Everyone is. All right, let's open up the phone lines and we'll take some more of your calls on this Friday night. It is one of the things I look most forward to when I get to host on a Friday night is getting to talk to you. Ryan Recker at coasttocoastam.com. If you want to email me any comments, I try to look at those during the break. We'll take some more of your calls coming up on Coast to Coast AM.
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1: And welcome back to Coast AM. I'm Ryan Recker. I got an email from Leslie who said she's listening from South Philly, loves ghost and angel stories. Okay, we got some good ghost stories here. Haven't received an angel call tonight, so if you have one and you want to make Leslie's night from South Philly, feel free to give us a call. We're going to take some more of them. It is an open line, the things you want to talk about. I like to hear stories. If you have a really great story, what's the best story so far tonight? It probably is Brian who called in, who mentioned that, I mean, clear as day, he saw a ghost, and when they locked eyes, they disappeared. Later, he saw that same person in a photo from years before. That's a good story. You think you can top that? Let's go to the wildcard line, and Greg is calling in from Remsen, New York. Greg, you're on Coast to Coast AM. Go ahead.
8: Hi, everybody. Ryan, you mentioned vehicles or automobiles earlier being haunted.
1: Yeah.
8: Now, I got a little ghost story for you later, but right now you can still buy a production car that comes pre-haunted, I guess. It's the Rolls-Royce lineup. It's the Silver Ghost, the Phantom, the Wrath, the Spectre, all those models. I don't know if they're all available anymore, but they've been made since like the 20s in that version. Yeah. I think the latest one I've ever seen is the 2014 Silver Ghost. There's also the Dodge Hellcat and the Dodge Demon. Okay. Those cars are deadly fast.
1: That's funny.
8: And, they're made,
1: cars
8: I think,
1: that are associated with that.
8: Yep.
1: Oh, I and love then, it. Gremlin, I guess, if paranormal. There's a lot of cars that are kind of paranormal adjacent, aren't they? I wonder if you have to pay extra to get it haunted.
8: Yeah. You remember the movie Christine? It's
1: no,
8: had a
1: I
8: Dodge,
1: don't think I've seen it.
8: The star haunted okay. car. Yeah. And then the ambulance in the Ghost Hunters movie. But my little ghost story is this truck at work, or the trailer, it had been involved in a real bad accident where some people passed. And I opened the back door of that trailer, and it's dark in there when you open the overhead roll-up door.
1: Mm-hmm.
8: And that inside were two white sparks, or whitish-bluish sparks, just sort of swirling around in the air. And I looked at that, and I was like, I knew the history of this trailer, And I just shut that door immediately and locked it. And it spooked me real, real good because I, you know, because me knowing the history and those, they weren't, it wasn't the time of year for like, lightning bugs or anything like that because it was winter time, but it was spooky because when you look in that trailer, it was all black and those sparks were just kind of like spirits floating around in there.
1: Yeah, you don't. So you're thinking to yourself, I don't get paid enough to have to deal with this right now. Well, thank you for the call, Greg. I appreciate it. You know, that's a really good topic. Things named after ghost or paranormal, and there's a lot of cars that are like that. Let's go west of the Rockies, and Gene is in Citrus Heights, California. Gene, you're on Coast to Coast AM. Go ahead.
9: Hello, Ryan. Yes, I just found out my house is haunted. I'm right now in a kind of a war zone. Yeah, I have shadow entities in my house, and
1: when do they show up?
9: Sides.
1: Do they show up all the time, or are they just always there?
9: I just discovered this from a friend of mine who is psychic. She was helping me with my house. I have chaos on my house right now, and unfortunately, some any items that I brought in could be haunted, and they get there. She told me I didn't know this, and so I did call on my guides and teachers and all that. You know, the very highest angels and God and all that, but I have my cat outside. She was wailing about 5 weeks ago, yowling, and I didn't know that she was in danger from these things. And so she is outside now, and she will not be back for a while.
1: Okay. You said this just started recently?
9: Yeah, they've been attacking me from all sides. Attacking a relationship that I have with a person, making me scared of the person, all kinds of strange thoughts, and it's just been horrible. And I discovered that they made press.
1: Okay.
9: And I found out from a friend who is a psychic. She says you have two of these, and we need to get rid of them.
1: Yeah,
9: and so we have to smudge the house and all that. But I have to clean it up first, and then I will be doing that. But my cat is not safe, so she is outside where she will be safe. I never
1: tell
9: had
1: me, smudge
9: that.
1: The house. Can you explain what smudge the house means?
9: It means to get rid of all lower all negative energy that is there.
1: Got it. Okay.
9: There's a lot of negative energy. My friend said, you have no peace right now. And when you told me you were being attacked, she says, you really are being attacked. And they attacked me from all sides. I've had entry moss here. I've had flies. I've had things. I don't know. You know, I don't know when they were brought in, but I do that. I have a lot of work to do. My friend's going to be helping me there. She's already helping me and her husband. And she told me that she saw these two entities. One was just bleh. And so she got a really yuck feeling from one of them. And it was in my bedroom. So I have my office.
1: Okay, Gene. Yeah. Well, thank you very much for the call. Wow. I hope this works. I hope you can get rid of them so you don't have to worry about this. But how terrible would that be, always thinking something bad's going to happen in your own home? That would not be a great feeling. I hope you get that worked out. All right, let's go to the first-time caller line. Dan is in Michigan, where I'm at. You're on Coast to Coast AM. Dan, go ahead.
10: Oh, thanks for taking my call. I love this show. I've been listening to it since the late 90s. And I have a little something to share with your listener family tonight. That I've always heard about ghosts. You know, we hear about ghosts since we're children, you know, ghost stories and all this other thing. But then one day I seen my own ghost, for the first time. And this was about 10 months after my mother passed away in 2011. And my mom and I were really close, and we were all around her bedside when she passed. And it was pretty, you know, it's traumatic to lose a parent. But anyway, about not quite a year later, I was laying in my bed sleeping in my home, and I couldn't sleep, and I rolled over on my back just to, you know, I was about ready to get up. Mm-hmm. And there was this apparition floating at the end of my bed, about 5 feet in the air. Mm-hmm. It had no legs, and it had no arms. Mm-hmm. And it had the head of my mother.
1: Oh, boy.
10: Kind of a distorted view of my mother, but I could tell it was her for sure. It even included the little hair on her head, like her hairstyle. Her mouth was crooked, and there was this umbrella of light underneath her, like she was wearing a gown, but there were no legs or no arms. Now I'm sitting here looking at this, just not believing this is what I'm looking at. I could see through mm-hmm. it, but it was lighting up the room. And mm-hmm. at this point, about 15 seconds of looking right at this thing, I screamed. I actually mm-hmm. just screamed, one good loud scream, and it vanished. As soon as I screamed, it vanished. And so I got up, and I kind of ran past where it was floating. And as I did that, it felt like ants were crawling all over me as soon as I passed through where it was hovering in the room.
1: Oh, weird. Okay.
10: So, you know, so, I don't know what's on the other side. I really don't know. For each and every one of us, it'll be our own journey. But that definitely told me one thing, is the end may not be the end. That your energy can go on maybe doing something else. But it was...
1: Did you ever experience anything else, or was that a one-time event?
10: Well, I experienced one other thing shortly after that. I was renting out two rooms at the time in that house. And so one night I was sitting in my office, and both my roommates, they were out on the front porch smoking a cigarette. This might have been, 12 midnight, 1 o'clock in the morning. Anyway, they came pounding on my door to my office, and I opened the door. I go, like, what's wrong with you guys? You know, they were, like, all shook up. And they said a ball of light came floating out of the bedroom window, floated right past both of them. They were standing up on the deck. Front of the house had a deck on it. And it floated right past them. They said it was about the size of a basketball. Mm. And it went into the front door and disappeared going into the front door. The house.
1: Okay.
10: And they were both totally shook up about it. And I'm thinking, I have no explanation for this. I've never seen one. But those were two things that happened in that house. And the one incident definitely was my mother. So you could tell by the face and the hair. And,
1: right. Wow.
10: Yeah,
1: that's something else.
10: It was scary. And I've never seen another ghost since.
1: Wow. Thank you very much for the call, Dan. I mean, that is weird. Oh, real quick, Dan, are you still there?
10: Yes.
1: What part of Michigan are you in?
10: I'm in Wyoming, Michigan, just south of Grand Rapids.
1: Yeah, okay. So Lake Michigan, there's always paranormal stuff on the west area, like kind of up and down Lake Michigan. People report that that's a much higher concentration of weird stuff that happens over there.
10: They do. There's some type of corridor where unidentified flying objects, if you will, are seen out past the Grand Valley area on your way to Lake Michigan, off Lake Michigan Drive. On the roof of the college out there, a friend of mine

0: kinds of things that are witnessed out there. It's really amazing. And then if you go further north, then you're talking about Bigfoot country. Thank you very much for the call, Dan. Yeah, there's a lot of paranormal that happens in Michigan. Let's go east of the Rockies, and Jared is in Texas. Jared, you're on Coast to Coast AM. Go ahead.
1: Well, I think I have a fascinating topic for Coast to Coast in general. This is a dreamscape phenomenon, and actually connects with the afterlife, so I'll get to that in a second. But basically, it's a phenomenon that I discovered in late 2025 called Mall World. Now, it is a giant dreamscape that thousands of people dream of. Okay, it's been confirmed. People go on. I've gone on Reddit, and there's a whole thread about it. Now, I've been dreaming of this place for like 30 years. Okay?
0: Oh, wow.
1: Here's the kicker. People meet recently deceased relatives. I was on with Dr. Schwartz last night trying to convey that if his device is going to connect to recently deceased people, it might actually be connecting to this place. So basically, it's a giant mall connected to an airport, and there's a school mm-hmm. connected to it, but there's also this huge cityscape around it. And thousands of people have dreamed about this place and even confirmed a map that someone drew of the layout of this place. And most people agree that that's the correct layout.
0: You can explore this in the dream. And it, as soon as the dream's over, when you go back into it, does it just pick right back up?
1: Well, I find myself in different places throughout the dream. It's absolutely wild. And I think you ought to have a guest on talking about it, and I could actually, you know, talk about it because I've been dreaming about it for so long. But, yeah,
0: so
1: I was actually
0: it's called Mall World. Mall World?
1: Correct.
0: All right. I would love to do a show on that. We're going to have to find some guests. Why don't we put you – you know what, Jared? Email me, and then we can stay in touch. RyanRecker@CoastToCoastAM.com. 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I want to know more about this Mall World. If people are experiencing the same location in a dream and they can revisit it into different spots, I like that. All right, we're going to take more of your calls. It's open lines on Coast to Coast AM. Don't go anywhere.

0: 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So again, what would you do with an hour? Think about it and give us a holler. Your ideas, your voice, your hour. What would you do with it?
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3: Breaking news this hour at Town Hall. I'm Bob Agnew in Washington. President Trump posting on social media today. Here's correspondent Richard Boyd.
4: President Trump posted an image early Saturday morning.

0: on his Truth Social platform of the Strait of Hormuz, labeled Trump Strait, in the first public indication of his thinking after Iran proposed the New Deal and suggested it might help the president ahead of the midterm elections. The White House on Friday said only that U.S. officials were having positive and constructive conversations with mediators on the Iran war. Earlier in the week, Iran held hours of indirect talks with the U.S. Richard Boyd reporting.
1: All eyes are pointing more and more toward the midterm elections coming up. The 2026 campaign up and running in North Carolina, one of the most watched races for Republicans. In fact, it was Vice President J.D. Vance on the campaign trail in Greensboro, North Carolina, as he turned out in the state to support Republican Senate nominee Michael Whatley facing former Democrat Governor Roy Cooper.
2: But for years, for 4 years under Joe Biden and congressional Democrats, America was run by a party that prioritized the needs of everybody else, everybody but you. They prioritized massive corporations. They prioritized the far left NGOs.
1: And that is Vice President J.D. Vance on the campaign trail this week. Invisible American lasers are reportedly now destroying Iranian weapons and infrastructure. Here's correspondent Ken Lorman.
3: The U.S. military is deploying advanced infrared laser weapons in the Strait of Hormuz in Iran to destroy Iranian drones, cruise missiles, and equipment at a fraction of the cost of traditional munitions. These 50-year in development systems, controlled via Xbox-like controllers, operate at light speed with minimal logistical demands, giving the U.S. a decisive edge in the ongoing conflict. Ken Lorman reporting.
1: More at Town Hall.
4: Dave, do you mind if I ask you a personal question?
5: Do you know about corn, Dave?
6: Yeah, I know about corn, Bill. Yes,
5: first off, let me ask you this. 479-1080.
6: If you have any corn stories.
5: If you're a person who likes corn, personally, I don't like
6: you're
5: corn.
6: A person
5: dude.
6: Who likes corn.
5: Yes, Dave.
6: What the hell's going
5: hold
6: on here, Billy?
5: Hold
6: what's
5: on.
6: Going on here?
5: Because the look at the fair, they serve corn, don't they?
6: Yes.
5: Who eats corn, Dave?
6: What is going on here, Billy? I don't think I've heard the word corn mentioned this many times
5: did
6: in a
5: know,
6: year, but we've done it in 2 minutes.
5: Did you know that corn is a fruit?
6: Let me tell you something about corn. It's a stupid name. Okay.
5: So, yeah, everything about corn is not intelligent. At Halloween time, what's the worst candy?
6: Candy corn.
5: Candy corn. Because the people that like candy corn are the...
7: Acorn.
5: Blind
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1: It is that time of year again for asthma flare-ups with the transition from summer into fall weather. Scott Pringle has a report.
8: Dr. Megan Conroy at the Ohio State University Wexner Medical Center says changes in temperature, humidity, and pollens will really impact airway inflammation, and that's the driver of asthma.
9: We also see increase in circulation of respiratory viruses, so the common cold virus, and others that start to circulate in the fall. These are the most common causes of asthma flares. But we also see increase in pollens like ragweed.
8: She recommends people take all medications as prescribed, no matter how frequently symptoms of asthma occur, and have a rescue inhaler on hand. I'm Scott Pringle.
1: People on Hawaii's Big Island are preparing for another potentially life-threatening and catastrophic storm as Hurricane Nolo is expected to bring flash flooding and extreme surf as it churns up just south of the islands through the weekend, could pose a danger to people living near the coast. You'll find breaking news and analysis at townhall.com. A proposed federal fee on electric vehicles will not take effect next month because the transportation bill containing it is stalled in Congress. Scott Carr has more.
10: The proposal would charge electric vehicle owners $130 per year and was set to start next month, with plug-in hybrid owners paying $35 annually. Lawmakers said the fees intended to help replace gas tax revenue used to fund roads and transit, since EV drivers don't pay the same amount of federal gas tax. Congress instead approved a temporary transportation funding extension through December 11th, keeping current funding levels in place. The fee on EV owners could still return if lawmakers reach a deal on a long-term transportation bill. In Washington, I'm Scott Carr.
1: More problems for troubled Volkswagen. The Volkswagen Group said it's recalling 2.86 million Volkswagen and Audi branded vehicles as a precaution over a screw whose failure could cause a loss of steering.
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0: suspense. Columbia's Play Theater of Outstanding Thrillers, produced and directed by William Speer and scored by Bernard Herrmann. The notable melodramas from fiction and stage and screen, from the world's great literature of entertaining excitement, presented each week to bring you to the edge of your chair, to keep you in suspense. Tonight's story, by America's distinguished author, playwright Owen Johnson, gathers its suspense in a very gentle way. It doesn't have a spectacular finish, garnished with revolver shots. There are no graveyard watches. There's not so much as a single lifeless body, identified or unidentified. It's a tale told in a clubroom, the Artists and Writers Club in New York. A tale of high-class robbery and suspicion, and of how some ladies and gentlemen nervously counted 100 in the dark.
1: Ah, that was a fine meal. Me for the club anytime.
2: Here, we can all sit here, Fitty.
1: Yes, and you'll just draw up that chair for Mr. Peters.
2: Oh, yeah. Peters.
1: Thank you. Do you all know Peters? This is Mr. Steingall.
3: How do you do?
1: I know you. Mr. Gullier?
4: Oh, I agree with Matt.
5: Oh, yes.
1: Oh, you know each other.
5: Yes, yes.
1: And the one who drew up the chair, Mr. Rankin.
2: How do you do?
1: Thank well, you. I guess we're all acquainted now.
6: To get back to our table discussion, Quinny.
1: Oh, yes, yes. How about a drink? Who'll join me?
6: Oh, yes, pleasure.
1: Fine. John. Well, now, Steingall, as I said, there are only half a dozen stories in the world. What is more to the point? There's every reason.
3: Yes, sir.
1: What? Oh. Five with soda, John.
3: Yes, sir.
1: Now, where was I? Oh, yes. What is more to the point, gentlemen, is the small number of human relations that are so simple and yet so fundamental that they can be eternally played upon, redressed, and reinterpreted in every language and every age, and yet remain inexhaustible in the possibility of variation.
6: Well, that's true, of course.
3: It's very possible.
1: Take the eternal triangle. Two men and a woman. Or two women and a man. Its variations extend to thousands. That right, Rankin?
2: Well, in a way.
1: Ah, here we are. Set them down right there, John.
3: Very well, sir.
1: A little soda. Here you are.
6: Thank you.
1: And you... soda, Peter?
5: Yes, please.
1: Another one. Here you are.
7: Thanks.
1: And here's yours.
2: Thank you.
1: And now, a little soda in mine. Well, here's to you all.
6: Cheers.
2: I'm afraid we can't see eye to eye, Quinny. I believe there are situations, original situations, that are independent of your human emotions, that exist just because they are situations, accidental and nothing else.
1: As for instance?
2: Well, I'll just cite an ordinary one that happens to come to my mind. In a group of five men, well, such as we are here, a theft takes place. One man is the thief. Well, which one? Now, I'd like to know what emotion that interprets. And yet it certainly is an original theme at the bottom of the whole literature.
3: It's not the same thing at all.
6: Detective stories.
1: I could answer that the situation you give can be traced back to the commonest of human emotions, curiosity.
3: I think Quinny has you there, Rankin.
1: What is the peculiar fascination that the detective problem exercises over the human mind? You will say curiosity. Yes and no. Admit at once that the whole art of a detective story consists in a statement of the problem. Anyone can do it. I can do it. Steingall can do it. Rankin, I believe even you can do it. The solution doesn't count. It is usually banal. It should be prohibited. What interests us is, can we guess it? There you have it. The problem, the detective story. Now, why the fascination? I'll tell you. It appeals to our curiosity. Yes. But deeper, to a sort of intellectual vanity. Five men present. The theft takes place. Who's the thief? Who will guess it first? Whose brains will show its superior cleverness? You see? That's all. That's all there is to it.
0: Out of all of which, the interesting thing is that Rankin has supplied the reason why the supply of detective fiction is inexhaustible. It does all come down to the simplest terms. Five possibilities, one answer.
2: Well, the reason is that the situation does constantly occur. It's a situation that any of us might get into any time.
0: Yes, I know of an incident of that kind that happened to a friend of mine last month.
1: Of course, gentlemen. You are glorifying commonplaces. Every crime, I tell you, expresses itself in the terms of the picture puzzle that you feed your six-year-old. It's only the variation that is interesting. Take the well-known instance of the visitor at a club and the rare coin, for example. You all know that story. You've heard it.
6: I don't think I have.
2: Sure.
1: Why, it's very well known.
0: Oh, go ahead, Quinn. Tell it.
1: A distinguished visitor is brought into a club. A dozen men, say, present at dinner, long table. Conversation finally veers around to curiosities and relics. One of the members present then takes from his pocket what he announces as one of the rarest coins in existence. Passes it around the table. Coin travels back and forth, everyone examining it. And the conversation goes to another topic. All at once, the owner calls for his coin. It is nowhere to be found. Everyone looks at everyone else. First, they suspect a joke. Then it becomes serious. The coin is immensely valuable. Who has taken it? The owner is a gentleman. Does the gentlemanly, idiotic thing, of course, laughs as he knows someone is playing a practical joke on him and that the coin will be returned tomorrow. The others refuse to leave the situation so. One man proposes that they all submit to a search. Everyone gives his assent until it comes to the stranger. He refuses, curtly, roughly, without giving any reason. Uncomfortable silence. The man is a guest. No one knows him particularly well, but still he is a guest. One member tries to make him understand that no offense is offered, that the suggestion was simply to clear the atmosphere. The stranger becomes very firm, very proud, and says, I refuse to allow my person to be searched, and I refuse to give the reason for my action. Another silence. The visitor evidently has the coin, but he is their guest, and etiquette protects him. Nice situation, huh?
3: What's the answer?
1: The table is cleared. A waiter removes a dish of fruit, and there, under the ledge of the plate, where it's been pushed, is the coin. Banal explanation, eh? Of course. Solutions always should be. At once, everyone apologizes to him. Whereupon the visitor rises and says, now I can give you the reason for my refusal to be searched. There are only two known specimens of that coin in existence, and the second happens to be here in my vest pocket.
6: That's rather obvious.
1: Of course, the story is well invented, but the turn to it is very nice. Very nice, indeed.
6: Well, I don't know. Ending is very unsatisfactory. Visitor should have had on him not another coin, but something absolutely different, something destructive, say, of a woman's reputation, and a great tragedy should have been threatened by the casual misplacing of the coin.
2: Well, I've heard the same story told in a dozen different ways.
6: Oh, it's happened 100 times. It must continually happen.
5: I know of one extraordinary instance, in fact, the most extraordinary instance of this sort I've ever heard.
1: Peters, you rascal. I see you've been quietly letting us set the stage for you.
5: Well, it's not a story that will please everyone.
1: Why not?
5: Because you will want to know what no one can ever know.
1: It has no conclusion, then?
5: Yes and no. As far as it concerns a woman, quite the most remarkable woman I've ever met, the story is complete.
0: Do I know the woman?
5: Possibly. Probably, I should say.
0: Uh-huh.
5: As a matter of fact, this should be particularly interesting to you because I believe that most of you are acquainted with the people involved. The names, of course, are disguised. I think... yes, I have. Just time before I catch my train to tell it to you. Mrs. Rita Kildare inhabited a charming bachelor girl studio, very elegant, with a duplex pattern in one of the buildings just off Central Park West. She knew very nearly everyone in that indescribable society in New York that's drawn from all levels, and that imposes but one condition for membership, to be amusing. In this mingled society, her invitations were eagerly sought. Her dinners were spontaneous, and the discussions, though gay and usually daring, were invariably under the control of wit and taste. On the Sunday night of this adventure, she had, according to her custom, sent away her Filipino butler, and invited to an informal chafing dish supper, seven of her more unusual friends. At 7 o'clock, having finished dressing, she put in order her bedroom, which formed a sort of free passage between the studio and a small dining room to the kitchen beyond. Then, going into the studio, she struck a match and was about to light the candlesticks which illuminated the room when the bell rang. And a Mr. Flanders, a broker, compact, nervously alive, well-groomed, was waiting as she opened the door.
7: Well, you're early.
8: On the contrary, you are late.
7: Well, in any case, hello, and come inside. Here, let me take your things.
8: Thank you. I'm the first, I suppose.
7: Of course. And since you are, you can be a good boy and help me with the candles.
8: Delighted. Who's to be here tonight?
7: The Enos Jacksons.
8: I thought they were separated.
7: Not yet.
8: How interesting. Only you, dear lady, would dream of serving us a couple on the verge.
7: It is interesting, isn't it?
8: Assuredly. Where did you know Jackson?
7: Through the Warings. Jackson's a rather doubtful person, isn't he?
8: Well, let's call him a very sharp lawyer. They tell me, though, he's been gambling pretty much. Indeed.
7: How about yourself?
8: Me? I'm a bachelor. If I lose my shirt, it makes no difference.
7: Is that possible?
8: Probably, even. Who else is coming?
7: Maud Lilly. You know her?
8: No, I don't think so.
7: You met her here some time ago. A journalist.
8: Oh, yes, of course. I'd forgotten.
7: Mr. Harris, a clubman, is coming, and the Stanley Cheevers.
8: Stanley Cheevers? Are we going to gamble?
7: Don't tell me you object.
8: Certainly not. Only the Cheevers. They play quite a game. Yes, well united. They have an unusual streak of good luck. Oh, by the way, it's Jackson, isn't it, who is so attractive to Mrs. Cheever?
7: Quite right.
8: What a charming party. Hey, where does Maud Lilly come in?
7: Don't joke. She's in a desperate way.
8: And young Harris?
7: Oh, he's to make the salad and cream the chicken.
8: See the whole party. I, of course, am to add the element of respectability.
7: Of what? Don't play baby with me, my dear Flanders.
8: I apologize.
7: That's better.
8: No one, of course, knows who else is coming.
7: No one, of course.
5: The Stanley Cheevers entered. Short, fat man with a vacant, fat face and slow-moving eye. And his wife, voluble, nervous, overdressed, and pretty. Mr. Harris came in with Maud Lilly. A woman, straight, dark, Indian, great masses of somber hair, held in a little too loosely for neatness, with thick, quick lips and eyes that rolled away from the person who was talking to her. The Enos Jacksons were late, and still agitated as they entered. His forehead had not quite banished the scowl, nor her eyes the scorn. He was of the type that never lost his temper, but caused others to lose theirs. Mrs. Jackson seemed fastened to her husband by an invisible leash. You looked at her curiously and wondered what such a nature would do in a crisis, with a lurking sense of a woman who carried with her her own impending tragedy. As soon as the company had been completed and the incongruity of the selection had been perceived, a smile of malicious anticipation ran the rounds, which the hostess cut short by saying,
7: Well, now that everyone's here, this is the order for the night. You can quarrel all you want, you can whisper all the gossip you can think of about one another, but everyone is to be amusing. Also, everyone is to help with dinner. And nothing formal, nothing serious. We may all be bankrupt, divorced, or dead tomorrow, but tonight we'll be gay. That's the invariable rule of the house.

0: cooking. Harris, I'll need you.
1: Right with you.
2: May I be of any help?
0: Thank you, Ma, dear.
3: Oh, Mrs. Chambers,
0: I might come along, too.
3: All right.
4: This is an adorable bedroom.
0: Oh, thank you, dear. Now for my apron. Oh, there it is. Tie me up in the back, will you please, Maud?
4: Of course. There you are.
0: Fine, thanks. Now just let me get my rings off and I'll be all ready to go to work.
3: Oh, this is such a lovely apartment, Mrs. Kildare.
0: Thanks. Soap and water always seem to do it. Ah, there.
4: Your rings are so beautiful.
0: They are nice, aren't they? But there's only one that's very valuable, the sapphire.
4: Oh, it's beautiful.
0: Let me see. Oh, it must be very valuable. It cost $10,000 6 years ago. It's been my talisman ever since. For the moment, however, I'm a cook.
3: You're not going to leave the rings there.
0: Why, of course. Now, I'm the cook. Maud Lilly, you're the scullery maid. Harris is the chef, and we're all under his orders. Mrs. Cheever, did you ever peel onions?
3: Oh, good heavens, no.
0: Well, there are no onions to peel. All you have to do is help set the table.
5: Under their hostess's gay guidance, the seven guests began to circulate busily through the rooms, laying the table, grouping the chairs, opening bottles, and preparing the material for the chafing dishes. Mrs. Kildare, in the kitchen, ransacked the icebox, and with her own hand shredded the chicken and measured the cream.
0: Flanders, carry this in carefully. Cheever, stop watching your wife and put the salad bowl on the table. Everything ready, Harris?
1: All set.
0: All right, everyone sit down. I'll be right in.
5: She went into her bedroom, took off her apron and hung it in the closet. Then going to her dressing table, she drew the hat pin around which were her rings from the pincushion and carelessly slipped them on her fingers. But all at once she frowned and looked quickly at her hand. Only two rings were there. The third ring, the sapphire, was missing.
0: Stupid,
5: she said to herself, and returned to her dressing table. Immediately she stopped. She remembered quite clearly putting the hat pin through the three rings. She made no attempt to search further, but remained without moving, her fingers slowly drumming on the table. Who had taken the ring? Each of her guests had had a dozen opportunities in the course of the time she'd been busy in the kitchen. She ran over their characters and their situations as she knew them. Strangely enough, at each, her mind stopped upon some reason that might explain a sudden temptation.
0: To find out nothing this way. That's not the important thing to me just now. The important thing is to get the ring back.
5: And slowly, deliberately, she began to walk back and forth, a clenched hand beating the deliberate, rhythmic measure of her journey. 5 minutes later, as Harris installed a chef over the chafing dish, was giving directions, spoon in the air, Mrs. Kildare came into the room like a lengthening shadow. Her entrance had been made with scarcely a perceptible sound, and yet each guest was aware of it at the same moment, with a little nervous start.
6: Heavens, heavens, dear lady, you come in on us like a Greek tragedy. What is it you have for us, a surprise?
0: I have something to say to you. Mr. Enos Jackson.
7: Yes, Miss Kildare?
0: Kindly do as I ask you.
7: Well, certainly.
0: Go to the door.
7: Go to the door?
0: Please.
6: Yes?
0: Lock it. And bring me the key.
7: Here you are.
0: You've locked it?
7: As you wish me to.
0: Thank you. Now, the bedroom door. Would you do the same?
7: Sure.

0: Thank you, Mr. Jackson. Mr. Cheever.
1: Yeah?
0: Would you blow out all the candles except the candelabra on the table?
1: Blow out all the candles?
0: Except the candelabra.
1: All right.
2: For goodness sake, Mrs. Kildare. What is it? I am getting terribly worked up. My nerves are all
0: sorry,
2: made up.
0: Mrs. Jackson.
1: That's the last candle.
0: All right. Now listen. My sapphire ring has just been stolen.
3: Oh, you don't mean it.
0: The ring's been taken within the last 20 minutes. I'm not going to mince words. The ring has been taken, and the thief is among you.
3: But Mrs. Kildare, is it possible?
0: Yes, Mrs. Cheever. There's not the slightest doubt. Three of you were in the bedroom when I placed my rings on the pincushion.
2: Quite true. I was in the room when she took them off. The sapphire ring was on top.
0: Each of you has passed through there a dozen times since. My sapphire ring is gone, and one of you has taken it. Now, listen. I'm not going to miss words. I'm not going to stand on ceremony. But I'm going to have my ring back. Listen to me carefully. I'm going to have that ring back. And until I do, not a soul shall leave this room. I don't care who's taken it. All I want is my ring. Now, I'm going to make it possible for whoever took it to restore it without possibility of detection. The doors are locked and will stay locked. I'm going to blow out the remaining candles in the candelabra, and I'm going to count 100 slowly. There'll be an absolute darkness. No one will know or see what's done. But if, at the end of that time, the ring is not here on the table, I shall telephone the police and have everyone in this room searched. Am I quite clear? Everyone take his place about the table and remain standing, please. That's it. That'll do. Now, I'll blow out the candles and count 100. No more, no less. Remember, either I get that ring, or everyone in this room will be searched. One, two, three, four, five, six, seven, eight, nine, 10, 11, 12, 13, 14, 15, 16, 17, 18, 19, 20, 21, 22, 23, 24, 25, 26, 27, 28, 29, 30, 31, 32, 33, 34, 35, 36, 37, 38, 39, 40, 41, 42, 43, 44, 45.
4: Foot slipped off the chair, I'm sorry.
0: 47, 48, 49, 50, 51, 52, 53, 54, 55, 56, 57, 58, 59, 60, 61, 62, 63, 64, 65, 66, 67, 68, 69, 70, 71, 72, 73.
2: The ring.
0: 74.
3: There it is. On the table.
0: 75, 76, 77, 78, 79, 80, 81, 82, 83, 84, 85, 86, 87, 88.
2: Oh, really?
0: 89. 90, 91, 92, 93, 94, 95, 96, 97, 98, 99, 100.
2: Well, it is there.
0: Mr. Cheever, you may hand it to me. Well, now that that's over, we can have a very gay little supper. The lights, someone.
4: And there you are, gentlemen.
5: Oh, I say, Peters, that's not all.
4: Absolutely.
6: The story ends there?
4: Story ends there.
7: But who took the ring?
5: What? You never found out?
4: Never.
7: No clue?
4: None.
5: I'm not sure I like the story.
7: It's no story at all.
5: Permit me, it is a story. And it is complete. In fact, I consider it unique because it has none of the banalities of a solution and leaves the problem even more confused than at the start.
6: Well, I don't
5: of
6: see...
5: Of course you don't see, my dear Enkin. You do not see that any solution would be commonplace, whereas no solution leaves an extraordinary intellectual problem.
6: Well, how so?
5: Well, in the first place, whether the situation actually happened or not, which is in itself a mere triviality, Peters has constructed it in a masterly way, the proof of which is that he has made me listen. Any of those present might have taken the ring. There are, therefore, seven solutions, all possible and all logical. But beyond this is left a great intellectual problem.
6: How so?
5: Was it a woman who lacked the necessary courage to continue? Or was it a man who repented his first impulse? Is a man or is a woman the greater natural criminal?
6: Oh, that's simple, Quinny. A woman took it, of course.
7: Well, on the contrary, it was a man, for the second action was more difficult than the first.
8: A man, certainly. The restoration of the ring was a logical decision.
5: You see? Personally, I incline to a woman, for the reason that a weaker feminine nature is strangely susceptible to the domination of her own sex. There you are. We could meet and debate the subject year in and year out and never agree.
8: I recognize most of the characters, Peters. Mrs. Kildare, of course, is all you say of her. An extraordinary woman. The story is quite characteristic of her. Flanders, I'm not sure of, but I think I know him.
7: I'm positive I do.
6: Did it really happen?
5: Exactly as I told it. The only one I don't recognize is Harris, your humble servant.
4: What? You, Peters? You were there?
5: I was there. I was Harris.
9: I beg your pardon, gentlemen.
5: Oh, yes, what is it, John?
9: Mr. Peters, sir, your train. You told me to remind you.
5: Oh, thank you. Yes, I didn't notice so late. Will you gentlemen pardon me?
6: Huh? Of course.
5: Nice to meet you all. Night.
8: Curious chap.
6: Extraordinary.
7: Well, now, I wonder if we're wondering the same thing, gentlemen.
8: And so, with the enigmatic smile of Mr. Peters, or Harris, ends 100 in the Dark, Owen Johnson's smooth story, which gave us tonight's suspense.
10: Around Dodge City and in the territory on West, there's just one way to handle the killers and the spoilers. And that's with a U.S. Marshal and the smell of gun smoke.

0: Gunsmoke, starring William Conrad. The story of the violence that moved west with young America. The story of a man who moved with it, Matt Dillon, United States Marshal.
1: Marshal. Marshal Dillon.
2: Over here, son. What's the trouble?
1: Marshal.
3: That's Will Thompson's youngin', Mr. Dillon.
2: What is it, kid? What's wrong?
1: Dad. Mom. They burned our house. Cut the fences. Four of them. My sister. My sister. They rode in and shot.
4: He's been shot. Hold that lamp down here, Chester.
3: Yes, Mr. Dillon.
4: Blood all over the back of his shirt. Will Thompson, he's a homesteader, isn't he?
3: That's right. Came to Dodge City about 3 months ago. Took up a section over on Mulberry Creek. Mr. Dillon, you want me to go get the doctor?
4: No. Boy doesn't need a doctor now.

0: burned the houses right, Mr. Dillon. It's still burning.
1: Yeah, what's left of it is. Watch yourself now, Chester.
0: Yes, sir.
1: No sign of life, though. Whoever did it's probably long gone by now.
0: No reason to hang around.
1: Now, let's tie up here and look around on foot. Bring up your carbine, Chester.
0: I got it, Mr. Dillon.
1: Yeah, they even fired the corn crib. Now, why would anybody want it?
0: What's there? What is it?
1: It's a dog. Shot.
0: A dog? Well, even shoot the dogs, it's a...
1: You see something?
0: Yes, sir. It's Will Thompson. I think it's Will.
1: What do you mean, you think it's Will? Scalped.
0: You was Indians, Mr. Dillon.
1: They couldn't have been Indians. Only tribe reported in 20 miles is the Kiowas, and they wouldn't do anything like this. They've been peaceful for years.
0: Yeah, I don't know, but...
1: Come on. Let's find out what happened to the rest of the family.
0: Yeah. Besides Will and the boy who rode into town, there's Ms. Thompson and a daughter. A girl about 17, pretty as a picture.
1: There's something lying over there by that cottonwood.
0: Yeah, I see.
1: Well, I guess we found Will's wife.
0: She's alive.
1: Yeah, if you can call it that. Scout around, take a look for the daughter, Chester.
0: Yes, Mr. Dillon.
1: It's all right, Miss Thompson. It's all right. It's all right.
2: Mary. My daughter. They took her and dragged her away. Dragged her away.
1: Easy, man. Easy.
2: I tried to stop them. I held on to one of them. He kicked me loose. His spur came off. It's here somewhere. It's on the ground somewhere. On the ground.
1: Yeah, I see it.
2: My daughter. I took her away. My baby.
1: There now.
2: My baby.
1: There now. It's all right. We'll find her, ma'am. We'll find her and then... Miss Thompson? Well, you're better off, ma'am.
3: Mr. Dillon?
1: Yeah?
3: Over here in the Willis. I found her.
1: All right, Chester.
3: Pretty as a picture.
0: Seen her in Dodge. Walking down Front Street. Pretty as a picture.
1: Yeah. All right, let's ride.

0: We'll look in the Long Branch first, then if Jalisco Pete's not there, we'll try the other saloons.
1: I bet his boss is here. He's here every night.
0: Yeah, I know. Follow me in, Chester. Just keep him off my back. I'll take care of the rest of it.
1: Yes, sir. Good luck, Mr. Dillon.
0: Yeah, thanks.
2: Well, look who's here. Matt Dillon.
0: Hiya, Kitty.
2: What brings you in, sweetie? Business? Or pleasure?
0: It's not pleasure.
2: Ah.
0: Plenty of other men in Dodge, Kitty.
2: Are there?
0: They come in here, don't they?
2: Sure. They come in. I talk to them, and I drink with them. That's my job. You follow me, Matt?
0: I follow you.
2: I'm off at 2 every night.
0: Kitty, have you seen Jalisco tonight?
2: No. He hasn't been in, Matt. Ben Rourke's sitting over there at a draw table, though.
0: Good, I'll talk to him. I'll see you, Kitty.
2: Sure, Matt. Sure you will.
3: Well, I think I got a pretty good hand here myself.
4: All right, boys, here's where money talks. I'm raising another 100 and I'll stand pat.
0: Ben?
4: Huh? Well, it's the marshal himself.
0: I'd like to talk to you, Ben.
4: All right, Matt, talk.
0: Not here. We'll go over there by the bar.
4: I'm sorry, I'm busy. I got a pat hand and a cinch back.
0: Maybe. This is official, Ben.
4: Me?
0: Minute, I want to talk to you. Now, come on.
4: Take over my hand, Donnelly. I'll be right back. All right, Matt, let's have it. What do you want to talk about?
0: One of your cowboys, Ben, Jalisco Pete.
4: What about him?
0: Know where he is?
4: We're on somewhere, I guess. Why?
0: I'd like to know if he lost his spur recently. Tonight, in fact. It's pretty, ain't it? Mexican silver, needlepoint, raw gold inlay. Pete's the only man I know in Dodge who's got a pair like this.
4: All right, I'll see the pig gets it. He'll appreciate your finding.
0: I doubt that. I found it lying beside a woman he just kicked to death. Will Thompson and his whole family were wiped out a few hours ago by 4 night riders. You know anything about it?
4: How would I know about it?
0: Your boys call you King Rourke, don't they? Never heard of one of them pulling anything without being sure you'd back him up.
4: Matt, are you claiming I was in on this?
0: You're a cattle rancher, Ben, an open range man. You boys all hate the homesteaders coming in with their plows and fences. Been a lot of fences cut by night riders. Now it's murder.
4: You haven't named me yet, Matt.
0: A couple of months ago, here in the Long Branch, I heard you say you'd get the homesteaders out of Ford County if you had to burn them out. Well, did you?
4: Sometimes a man gets known as a fast gunslinger and it goes to his head.
0: I asked you a question, Ben.
4: Then he gets himself a tin star and goes around bothering people.
0: Ben, if you're figuring to draw on me, don't.
4: Why not, Matt?
0: I've seen you in action. You're not fast enough. Now, I asked you a question.
4: And maybe I don't feel like...
5: What's going on in here?
4: Nothing.
5: Oh, there you are, Marshal.
0: How are you, Colonel?
5: Marshal, what's this I hear about an Indian uprising?
0: There's been none that I've heard about.
5: Whole family massacre, the way I hear it, sir. Murdered and scalped.
4: Scalped?
0: 2 of them were.
4: So it was Indians. What game are you playing, Matt?
0: Indians don't cut fences, Ben. That's a cattleman's trick.
4: Scalping, too?
0: Could have been an afterthought. It wasn't an Indian who lost that spur.
5: Well, we'll soon find out about it. I'm riding into the Kiowa country with Troop C tonight.
0: I hope you won't do that, Colonel Blake. You know the Kiowas. They're peaceable enough when you let them alone, but if you push them, they'll fight.
5: True enough, Marshal. We can't let them get away with it.
0: The Indians weren't responsible, Colonel. I got evidence to the contrary. Give me 24 hours and I'll prove it.
5: Well, I certainly don't relish stirring up a tribal war, but...
0: Just 24 hours.
5: Well, all right.
0: Ben, if you know where Jalisco is, you better turn him in. It'll save trouble.
4: When any of my boys need discipline, I take care of it.
0: Not this time. Other people are involved.
4: Homesteaders. Squatting on a measly 320 acres apiece. Ruining the whole country.
0: They got rights, Ben.
4: Who says so?
0: I do.

0: Morning, Marshal.
1: Good morning. Any luck, Chester?
2: No, sir. I just stopped by the jail here to see if you'd found it.
1: I wish I had.
2: I'll head out again in a few minutes. Oh, this fellow's been waiting for you all morning, Mr. Dillon.
1: Is that so?
0: My name's Ezra Hawkins, Marshal. We ain't met before. I got a homestead up the river. Don't leave me much time to get to town.
1: I see. Well, what can I do for you, Mr. Hawkins?
0: Well, it's about what happened to the Thompson family last night. The other homesteader sort of appointed me to speak for the whole bunch.
1: All right, speak.
0: Well, we want to know what you aim to do about it, Mr. Dillon.
1: I aim to get the killers.
0: When?
1: Mr. Hawkins, I've been up all night trying to get an answer to that question. If you've got any information to offer, fine. If you haven't, then... What's up, Chester?
2: A trail herd hit town, I guess.
3: Hey, pull up, boys. Look at that pretty sign, Dodge City Jail. Come on, let's decorate it.
1: Let's go, Chester.
2: Yes, sir.
1: All right. Hold it there. Hold it.
3: My. The jail was occupied, boys.
1: You men just blow into town?
3: We ain't talking to men, Sheriff. These are curly wolves from the Purple Bar B. The roughest stuff is off in the panhandle.
1: And you're not talking to the sheriff. I'm the U.S. Marshal. You the range boss?
3: That's right. Dudley, what about it?
1: Dudley, we got a new law here against shooting off firearms inside the city limits.
3: Yeah? You mean like this?
1: No, Dudley, I mean more like this. Now come on down off that horse.
3: Well, I'm down off with you.
4: Watch him, Mr. Dillon, he's got a knife.
1: So I see.
2: Well, nice work, Mr. Dillon.
1: Drag him in and lock him up, Chester. Throw some water on him.
2: Yes, sir.
1: All right, curly wolves. Your boss is jailed and fined $50. You can get him out tomorrow morning.
5: We got the money.
1: Take him now. I said tomorrow. Now on the move. All of you, get!
6: All right, I'll see you down to the
7: floor. You handle things right fine, Marshal, once you get started.
1: Thanks, Hawkins.
7: Only trouble is some of us homesteaders are getting kind of impatient. The cattle ranch has been treating us pretty bad for too long. The boys are all meeting at my place today. I reckon I can hold them back till tonight. You know what I mean, Marshal.
1: Yeah. I saw it happen in Abilene, dirty and bloody. I'd hate to see it happen here. Sure, I know what you mean. Range war.

0: Well, Marshal, we can hold an inquest any time now. I'm all finished with the autopsy.
1: All right, Doc.
0: It goes pretty fast when you can line them that way, four in a row. Makes the job a lot easier.
1: Yeah, I imagine. Doc, have you ever seen a range war?
0: No. I hear there's one brewing.
1: There is. Plus Indian trouble. If I don't bring in Jalisco Pete before tonight and find out who his three partners were, you're going to have bodies lined up 20 in a row.
0: Well, it should bring in a lot of fees. I could retire and buy myself a ranch.
1: Sure, Doc.
0: Oh, that sounds like Chester, Marshal.
1: Yeah, he's been scouting those thickets along the river bottom.
2: Mr. Dillon, I brought in Jalisco.
1: Where is he, Chester?
2: Outside, tied on a pack mule.
1: Good.
2: No, sir. I'm afraid it ain't so good. He's dead. Been shot in the back and scalped.

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And now, with William Conrad, starred as Matt Dillon, here's the second act of Gunsmoke.

0: Just a second now, Marshal. Let me see. Here it comes now. There's the bullet. If it'll do you any good.
1: It won't, Doc.
0: The slugs I dig out of the bodies all look alike.
1: Someday, though, they may figure a way to tell them apart. Maybe even tell which gun fired which bullet.
0: Oh, no, not a chance of it, Marshal. Well, I guess that's all I can do for the late lamented. Oh, you see, he's only wearing one spur.
1: Yeah, I know. I got the mate to it here. That's what I wanted to talk to him about.
0: It's too bad, Marshal. His talking days are over.
1: Yeah, somebody made sure of that, all right. Then tried to cover the trail by scalping him.
0: Well, I can tell you one thing. It wasn't done by Indians.
1: That's my guess, too.
0: I've seen how Indians do it. Down in the territory, up in the Dakotas. Slick and clean. Nothing like this. I could do a better job with my eyes closed.
1: Yeah, I bet you could.
0: Well, yeah, I guess I'd better get ready for the rush. Looks like a showdown, Marshal. And I don't see any way that you can stop it.
1: Neither do I.

0: Over here, Matt.
1: Oh, hiya, Kitty.
2: Business again, Matt?
1: Well, I was looking for Ben Rourke.
2: He isn't here. He left about an hour ago. Some of his boys came after him. Matt, I waited for you last night.
1: I worked, Kitty.
2: All night?
1: Yeah.
2: There's a bad feeling in the air, Matt. What is it? What's going to happen?
1: I wish I knew.
2: They called all the soldiers from C-Troop back to Fort Dodge this afternoon. I hear they're planning to move out tonight.
1: I hope not.
2: Been a lot of homesteaders in here drinking today. That's unusual for them. What's going to happen, Matt?
1: The bloodiest mess you've ever seen. And I don't know any way of stopping it. If I'd only found Jalisco Pete before they killed him, now I got nothing to go on.
2: Jalisco came in here last night, late, after you'd gone.
1: What? Well, why didn't you let me know?
2: There wasn't time, Matt. He heard he was wanted and he left right away. His friends with him.
1: Friends? What friends?
2: I'd never seen him before. I think Pete had known him in the Pecos country. They're all pretty drunk.
1: How many were with him, Kitty?
2: Three, I guess. One of them was named Red Dudley.
1: Red Dudley.
2: And one called himself Tulsa Jim. They kept talking about the Circle Bar
1: yeah,
2: Pete Ranch.
1: It might be. They could have ridden in last night ahead of the herd to look up Pete and then they...
3: Oh, Marshal. Say, you better come on outside here if you want to stop a lynching.
1: Coming, Doc.
2: Be careful, Matt. Be careful.
1: What is it, Doc? It's
3: Ben Rourke and some of the cattle ranchers. They caught themselves an Indian and they're going to string him up.
1: I doubt it.
4: Let us be clear of this, Matt. We know what we're doing.
1: I hope so, Ben. Who have you got here?
4: One of the murdering skunks who wiped out the Thompsons. Any objections?
1: I might work up some, Ben. What's your name, fella?
4: He won't talk to you. Hasn't opened his mouth.
1: Look, fella, as an Indian, you're a ward of the government. I'm a U.S. Marshal. I represent the government. I'm here to protect you. Now, what's your name?
5: Keith Doctua. Work hard. Good man. No kill.
1: What makes them think you did?
5: Say kill people. No kill.
1: He pleads not guilty, Ben.
4: Sure he does. And maybe you can explain why we caught him 2 miles from my ranch house. Is that reservation? What was he doing there?
6: Mr. Rourke? Maybe I can tell you what he was doing.
4: What?
1: Ezra Hawkins.
6: One side, if you don't mind. Let me through here, please.
7: Let him.
6: We got tired of waiting, Marshal. We'd come on into town.
1: Maybe that was a mistake, Hawkins.
6: Maybe. You have to play it the way you see it.
4: Look, mister, let's have it. What's this all about?
6: I'm a homesteader, Mr. Rourke.
4: Well, I accept your apology.
6: It weren't no apology. I just wanted you to know who those 100 men across the street were.
3: They all got guns.
4: 100, huh? Well, there's 30 of us, so the odds aren't bad. What's on your mind?
6: This Indian's been working for us, Mr. Rourke. Tracking down fence cutters. Maybe that's why you caught him within 2 miles of your house.
4: Got the nerve to come out and say what you mean, homesteader?
6: You bet I have, fence cutter.
1: All right, hold it. Now, you're covered, Ben, and you too, Hawkins. This play's gone far enough.
4: Not giving a man a chance to draw, Matt?
1: Not this time, Ben. All right, Ketuxa, climb off that horse and get over here behind me. Move slow and stay out of the line of fire. You men, either side makes a move, Ben and Hawkins will be the first to get it. You understand? Doc, take us into your office.
3: Oh, sure, right away,
4: Matt. Well, Matt, what's the next step? You can't keep us here with our hands in the air forever.
1: I don't intend to. I got one of the murderers locked up in jail. I want you two to come along and listen to his statement, but leave the questions to me, all right?
6: It's just fine with me, Marshal.
4: Sure show, Matt.
1: Good. Come on. Chester? Chester?
4: Looks kind of deserted, Matt.
1: He may have gone back to the cells to see... Chester?
8: Come on, Vito.
1: Ben, Hawkins.
4: What's the matter, Matt?
1: Here, I'll get that gag off of him. You cut the rope.

0: hole up there. It'll got dark. Maybe they've gone by now, though.
1: Maybe not.
0: Want some help, Matt?
1: No, thanks, Ben. It's my job, mine and Chester's. Come on, Chester, let's go.

0: house is all dark, Mr. Dillon.
1: That doesn't mean a thing. Watch the windows.
2: Is you, Dillon?
1: Drop behind that water trough here. Use your carbine. It's more accurate.
0: Yes, sir.
2: All right, Dudley. Come on out. You're under arrest. Come and get it!
1: Fire at the flashes, Chester.
0: That came from the side window, Mr. Dillon.
1: Yeah, 10-1, there's somebody behind the other corner. So... Yeah, there was. Rick, the front of the building, Chester.
0: Yes. I got one. He's hanging out the window.
1: Yeah, it's two down.
2: Dillon! And... Hold your fire! I give up! All right, come on out.
0: Be careful, Mr. Dillon. It may be a trick.
1: It's up to him.
2: Come on out, Dudley. Well, hurry it up!
3: I'm coming. I got a bullet in my leg. I can't hurry very fast. You got me all wrong.
0: Watch it, he's drawing.
1: Wrong, Chester. He started to. See if you can find the doc and get him to help you pack these things over to the jail.
0: Yes, right away, Mr. Dillon.
4: Matt? Are you all right, Matt?
2: Yeah. Yeah, I'm all right, Ben.
4: Had a clean sweep, huh?
1: Looks that way.
4: Well, bullets are cheaper than rope.
1: I guess so. Ben, you and your boys aren't murderers like Red Dudley, but this business of fence cutting can lead to a range war, too. Like it or not, Homesteading's here to stay. There's more of them coming in on every train.
4: I know all that. Those cattlemen built this country, Matt. A few more years, now they'll have us fenced out.
1: Times change, Ben. There's range still left out west, New Mexico, Arizona.
4: Yes, I know. Some of us have been thinking about it. Matt, they'll fence you out too, you know.
1: Yeah, I guess they will. Well, when that time comes, I'll move on. If I'm still around.
4: Farms and families. Next thing they'll do is set up courts and bring the law in here.
1: Law's here now, Ben. In Dodge City, I'm the law.

Gunsmoke, under the direction of Norman MacDonald, stars William Conrad as Matt Dillon, U.S. Marshal. Tonight's story was especially written for Gunsmoke by Les Crutchfield, with music composed and conducted by Rex Corey. Featured in tonight's cast were Harry Bartell, Lou Krugman, and Georgia Ellis, with Jack Crucian, Barney Phillips, Vivi Janis, and Johnny McGovern. Parley Bear is Chester, and Howard McNair is Doc. Join us again next week as Matt Dillon, U.S. Marshal, fights to bring law and order out of the wild violence of the West in Gunsmoke.

0: Jungle Legacy is the name of tonight's adventure with Tarzan. Listen as Tarzan, Lord of the Jungle, faces a band of unscrupulous men who seek a uranium deposit in Tarzan's realm, through which they hope to rule the world. Don't miss...
1: Breaking news this hour at Town Hall. I'm Bob Agnew in Washington. A new move against Iran's financial network is being welcomed now as a step toward holding the terror financing regime accountable. Here's correspondent Bernie Bennett.
2: The United Arab Emirates says it has sanctioned local branches of Iran's bank, Meli, accusing them of violating laws against money laundering, terrorism financing, and weapons proliferation. The order blocks financial transactions between the branches and Iran, including trade finance and fund transfers. Critics say the UAE should go further and stop Iran from rerouting money through third countries. Bernie Bennett reporting.
1: Thousands of people remain without power. The powerful storm lashes the northeast. Here's correspondent Ken Lorman.
3: The early season nor'easter is expected to pummel the region throughout the weekend with gusty winds and driving rain.

0: Storm conditions began Friday along the coast from New Jersey to Massachusetts, with a lot of rain predicted in southern New England, especially near Cape Cod. Coastal flood warnings are in place from North Carolina's Outer Banks to New York's Long Island.
1: That is correspondent Ken Lorman. High wind warnings are also in effect, with gusts up to 60 miles per hour possible, especially from Long Island to southern New England. A number of events in the Northeast had to be canceled. It's that time of year for asthma flare-ups, with the transition from summer into fall. Dr. Megan Conroy at the Ohio State University Wexner Medical Center says changes in temperature, humidity, and pollens will really impact airway inflammation.
2: We also see increase in circulation of respiratory viruses, so the common cold virus and others that start to circulate in the fall. These are the most common causes of asthma flares. We also see increase in pollens like ragweed.
1: And Dr. Conroy recommends people take all medications as prescribed, no matter how frequently symptoms of asthma occur, and have a rescue inhaler on hand just in case. She also suggests wearing a mask in some situations and getting your vaccines. More from townhall.com.
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1: For most of Wednesday's Senate Judiciary Committee on Women's Sports, a hearing there protecting women's sports, not a single Democrat senator was on hand. Tennessee Republican Senator Marsha Blackburn said it's a vitally important issue.
8: I fully believe we should take October 10th, 10-10, which Roman numerals XX, and we should celebrate all 3 million of our high school and college female athletes.
1: Concerned about the rise of transgenderism and what that means for men playing in women's sports, Matt Sharp is with Alliance Defending Freedom as the senior counsel.
9: 27 states have passed laws to protect fairness and safety for women and girls, laws that ADF helped to draft. Countless female athletes like those today have spoken out even when it cost them dearly. Moms and dads stood up for their daughters.
1: Senator Blackburn of Tennessee and several former and current female athletes affected by transgenderism also spoke. This is townhall.com. Cancer, as it turns out, is more common in people with type 2 diabetes. More on that from correspondent Jim Forbes.
10: A new study being presented at the European Association for the Study of Diabetes shows cancer impacts people with type 2 diabetes twice as much as the rest of the population. Researchers looked at health data for all adults living in Denmark between the years of 1996 and 2022 for their study. One of the study's lead authors says it highlights the need to prioritize cancer prevention and early detection as part of long-term diabetes care. I'm Jim Forbes.
1: And it was week four of the college football season, set to continue this weekend. Five games were on the schedule. First up, late afternoon contest between Army and Temple in Philadelphia, defending national champion Indiana headlining that slate. More on these stories at townhall.com.

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1: Hideous things come out of the darkness to prowl the tortured earth. Evil hands stretch forth to seize. Evil eyes are watching. Unholy voices whisper and quarrel in the fearful silence. Death stalks. Loathsome, horrible death. Dare you put out your lights and listen to Boris Karloff in the story of horror in the deepening darkness? Dare you listen to... Lights out!

0: I'm glad you brought up the question of ethics, Ed. Sometimes I think science is too ethical. Stands in the way of research.
1: I don't know, David. Take your work, for example. It's wonderful, but you have to be very cautious. I think working with monkeys is about as far as you should go right now.
2: Oh, but Ed, David is past that stage. Why not show Ed the one you worked on today, darling?
0: If you'd like to see it, Ed. It's right in the lab.
1: Yes, I would. I saw it last night after you injected the poison.
2: I'll get it, David.
0: Thank you, dear. It's in the second cage.
1: Ruth's a wonderful girl, David. Must be a big help to you in your work.
0: Don't know what I'd do without her. But if she ever gets too interested in pure science, I'm gonna lock her out of the lab and just make her go back to being a wife.
1: How do you find time for a wife?
0: Now, look here. All you practicing surgeons think the research man is a machine. Not me, Ed. Ruth means more to me than all the discoveries I might make. Her happiness is all I live and work for.
1: Well, I can't say that I blame him. She's a very charming person.
2: Here he is.
0: Same one you saw last night, Ed. Stone dead. And there he is, just as healthy and alive as any other monkey.
1: Why, it's amazing, David. Naturally, I've followed all the experiments along this line, but you seem to have progressed much farther.
2: David can't go any farther with animals. He's ready for the next step, and he can do it.
1: Well, I'm all for research, David. But you have a moral obligation in this sort of thing. How do you know it'll work with human beings?
0: Oh, you're a surgeon yourself, Ed. You know that human beings are animals, just like all the subjects I've used. I know it'll work.
1: Well, knowing it won't get you far with society. You'll have to submit proof.
0: I know that, and I've tried every way I can think of to get a human being to demonstrate on.
2: He's tried insane asylums, penitentiaries, everywhere.
0: No one will listen to me.
1: Well, in a way, you can't blame him. Even to me, with my training, the idea seems, well, blasphemous.
0: My dear Ed, you can't stop scientific progress because of a so-called moral concept.
2: Besides, what could be less blasphemous than to triumph over death?
1: I'm sorry, but I can't see it that way. I wouldn't want to try it on me. When I'm dead, I want to stay dead.
2: Oh, that's foolish, Ed. Well, if I die first, I want David to use me for a subject.
1: Ruth,
0: don't look so startled, Ed. She's always been my strongest supporter. But I'm not going to use her as a subject. I like her too well as a wife.
1: Still, it gives me the shivers to hear you talk that way, Ruth.
2: Why? I've seen David's work grow to where the technique is perfect. Before long, his experiments will be recognized by the whole medical world. And if I can help him achieve that goal, I'm willing to do anything. Living or dead. I mean it.

0: said she wanted to do it, Ed, living or dead.
1: David, you're surely not going to hold her to that. Not now.
0: Of course I am. She meant it.
1: But
0: I called you over here tonight, Ed, because I need help.
1: Don't tell me that.
0: But I want you to help me bring Ruth's... to bring her here? That's exactly what I mean.
1: David...
0: Will you help me? Or must I bribe some stranger?
1: David, why don't you give this thing up? It's inhuman.
0: Ed, if I succeed, I'll have Ruth back. Don't you see how much it means?
1: Well, yes, if you're successful.
0: Oh, I've no doubt about that. Look, I've got my laboratory record. 714 times I've performed the experiment on guinea pigs, rabbits, monkeys. 714 times it's been successful. Don't you see?
1: But, David, this is no laboratory experiment. Ruth was your wife.
0: She is my wife. The only woman I ever loved. That's why I want to bring her back here and start her breathing and living again.
1: That's an ugly name for what you're asking me to do, David.
0: I know. Grave robbery. But there's a better name for it, Ed. Death robbery. We'll rob old man Death.

0: kick the door shut. On the operating table.
1: I must say you are completely equipped.
0: It's surgery just as well as a lab. Everything we need is here.
1: Well, it's done.
0: Not yet.
1: You mean you want me to stay?
0: Ed, listen. Ever since Ruth... Well, I guess I've leaned on you for everything. I won't ask you to stay, but I do need you. Just a little longer.
1: All right, David. I'll stay.
0: Ruth will be the first to thank you when we succeed.
1: David, I'll always doubt this until I see Ruth living, breathing, smiling again.
0: It won't be long. Just a matter of 15 or 20 minutes.
1: If nothing happens. What will you do if your operation doesn't work?
0: Then you'll have just one more job to do as my friend.
1: And that?
0: Will be to bury both of us.
1: Oh, now look, David.
0: If Ruth isn't alive again within a few minutes, I'll have lost her forever. And I'll have proved that my whole life's work is useless. I'll have reason enough to use any of a dozen tricks that any good surgeon knows. End the whole business. Oh, but don't look so horrified, Ed. We won't fail. Let's begin.
1: I should remind you once more, David, that you're usurping powers that belong to God Almighty.
0: I like to think that Providence has wisely held back the knowledge of things like this until we knew how to use them. And I know how. Hand me that large beaker.
1: All right. I'm not going to back out on you, David. What shall I do?
0: No, you'll work as you haven't worked in surgery before. Thank heavens I've got your skill on my side. Now then, first strap the sphygmomanometer on her arm.
1: I just happened to think of something.
0: Keep moving. This is all a matter of timing.
1: But, David...
0: Here are your instruments. I want the incision right here where I'm shaving the hair. Make a small incision just at the fontanelle while I prepare the solution.
1: David, have you considered...
0: Please, work fast.
1: But Dave, what? She was embalmed, you know.
0: Of course I know that. I've something to replace the blood and counteract the fluid.
1: It's ghastly.
0: Finish the cut. I know what I'm doing.
1: Well, that's all for the incision, but after all...
0: It'll work nice. Now cut away the dura mater.
1: Entirely? Leave the brain exposed?
0: Yes, yes, I'll fix that. I've done it 700 odd times.
1: This is no guinea pig or monkey.
0: Well, I hardly need reminding...
1: Sorry. What's that?
0: A compound I've synthesized myself.
1: What is it?
0: I call it digammapyridamine. Oh, I know that isn't chemically correct, but it's as close as I can get to it. I knew that something like it must exist. It took 3 years to track it down. It took me that long to make the first drop of it.
1: You know what you're doing, all right?
0: Yes, I do. Now then, if you're finished... Take the leads from that storage battery there and attach the positive to the silver plate on the shelf. Put that at her feet.
1: I feel as if I were doing something unholy.
0: Place the tip of the negative in the incision you made in the skull. Be sure the tip of the wire actually penetrates the pia mater.
1: David, what if you bring her back?
0: I will bring her back.
1: But what if you bring her back and find she comes back without her soul?
0: What? Her soul?
1: Yes.
0: You're a surgeon, and you believe in a soul?
1: Well, I hesitate to say there is no such thing.
0: You've seen a good many deaths, haven't you? Have you ever seen any evidence that the soul escapes at death?
1: Perhaps I couldn't recognize the evidence.
0: Let's put it this way, then. If there is any soul, it either leaves the body or stays with it at death. Now, no reputable surgeon or physician has ever been able to report the slightest evidence of the soul having left the body. So, the soul, if there is a soul, must stay with the body, a part of it. I'm ready now, if you've finished.
1: Everything's set.
0: Good. Close that switch then at the battery. Watch the meter and keep the current between plus and minus 5 of 150. There's a rheostat on the edge of the table. All right?
1: All right.
0: Now, I'm going to inject 10 cc's of adrenaline in the brachial artery.
1: Adrenaline?
0: Adrenaline and something else. She's beautiful, Ed.
1: Yes. She was.
0: She is. You'll see her in a few minutes, just as she was.
1: I wonder what you'll have to tell us.
0: Nothing. Death is only a transcendental sleep.
1: Do you really believe that, dear?
0: Oh, well, what's the difference? How's the current?
1: Let's see. What? Let's jump to 180.
0: Good. Bring it back to 150. That's the result of the injection.
1: On a dead body?
0: Let's say suspended animation. There are still a few things in surgery you don't know, aren't there?
1: I never dreamed of a reaction like that.
0: I'll show you more. Help me swing this lamp over here.
1: But
0: let the ammeter go. It'll hold steady for a minute now.
1: But it might jump again.
0: No, it won't. I've been all through this before. The reactions are exactly the same as the others.
1: And this lamp, X-rays?
0: No, it's a modification of the cathode ray. And just another of my developments. I call these our theta rays.
1: Why do you call them that?
0: Well, most rays are named for the first few letters in the Greek alphabet. Alpha, beta, gamma, and so on.
1: Well, that explains theta. Didn't you say our theta?
0: Yes. But theta was called the letter of death by the ancient Greeks.
1: Well, that's right. It was the first letter in the word thanatos. Death. I see. A theta without death.
0: Maybe I was too sentimental.
1: Maybe. But at least human for once.
0: Let's not argue. Here goes the ray. Now, quickly. The solution.
1: Inject it?
0: No, pump it. I built this pump especially for it. There's the pump switch, Ed.
1: Here?
0: Yeah. Turn it on. And watch the ammeter.
1: Okay. It's jumping.
0: How far?
1: 155.
0: Let it go.
1: 160. 170.
0: Hold it there. It'll stay there now. Listen carefully.
1: Yes.
0: As soon as I turn off the pump, I want Spigmo readings.
1: But there won't be any blood pressure.
0: Wait and see. Give me a reading each time I ask for it and take them carefully. Are you ready?
1: That's fantastic. I'm ready.
0: Okay. Reading.
1: Systolic zero. Diastolic zero.
0: That's all right. It'll take a few seconds. Now.
1: 40.
0: My God. Diastolic. Hurry.
1: Zero.
0: My aortic valve is still open. I'll turn off the ray. Reading.
1: 48. Over 42.
0: David, not yet. Now the stopwatch. 7 seconds after I say go, I want the systolic. Now you have it?
1: Right.
0: Ready. Now, go. Ruth, darling, just a few more minutes. All right, Ed. Now the ray again. We'll know the answer very soon.

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But now, listen to the sweetest shaving song ever written. 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

0: How long do you use the ray this time, David?
1: Not long. Give me a reading.
0: 68. Over 67.
1: Now.
0: 70.
1: Diastolic.
0: 68.
1: Now.
0: David, 118. 76.
1: Close. Now.
0: 120. That's it. 80.
1: The stethoscope, quick. Here.

0: asleep?
1: Yes.
0: Almost a coma.
1: She's all right otherwise?
0: As far as I can tell, her respiration's normal, pulse just a tiny bit fast, and the reflexes slow, but apparently all right.
1: David, I feel I must apologize to you.
0: Apologize? Why?
1: Well, for doubting you, I suppose.
0: You'll learn to believe me.
1: I'm very calm in the face of all this. Do you realize that you've performed a miracle?
0: A miracle? I brought my wife back to me, as I promised her.
1: It's an unholy thing, but...
0: But we've conquered death. Is that unholy?
1: We have conquered death. May God forgive us.
0: She'll only wait now.
1: How long has she been asleep?
0: Let me see. 11 hours.
1: Hasn't spoken at all?
0: Not since that first scream, when she fell asleep.
1: Have you given her anything?
0: Just a few drops of brandy.
1: Have you tried to wake her?
0: No, but I think I'll try now.
1: Oh, wait a minute before you do.
0: Why?
1: Well, I hate to keep harping on this business about a soul, David. I realize this is no place for a philosophic discussion, but I can't help wondering why Ruth screamed when she first came back to life.
0: I think there's a logical explanation. After all, it must have been a physical shock.
1: That's true. It must also be true that there was a great mental shock involved. I think that's why she screamed, and I'm wondering whether there's been a permanent effect on her mind. Or, as I prefer to think of it, her soul.
0: Oh, you're simply borrowing trouble, Ed. I've never seen any sign of permanent damage in my other experiments.
1: Don't forget that Ruth was a human being.
0: Well, there's only one way to find out. I'm going to wake her.
1: You're not afraid?
0: Afraid? Of what? Ruth. Ruth. Wake up, darling. Ruth, dear. It's David speaking. Wake up, dearest. Ruth. Ruth. Oh, darling. No wonder it scared the poor girl. Ruth, it's David, dear. I kept my promise and you're alive again. Oh, you're all right, honey. It's David. You're... Ruth. Ruth.
2: David, what's the matter?
0: Ruth. Darling, her mind.
2: No, David.

0: David, you'd better go out for a little exercise now.
1: I'll stay here, but...
0: I'll stay while you go out and walk around a bit. You've been there with us since 8 o'clock last night without any let-up. Go on, I'll stay.
2: Ed.
0: I know, old boy. I'd give anything myself if we could undo what we've done, but...
2: Ed, what can I do?
0: Well, there may be something. Let's try an experiment when she wakes up again.
2: What kind of an experiment?
0: Well, let's see if we can talk to her, get her to say anything. If we can get a flicker of intelligence, maybe we can teach her, build up from a small fragment.
2: Maybe it might work. I'm going to wake her up and try it.
0: Well, not now. Why don't you take a walk, relax a little, and get something to eat while you're out.
2: Eat? I can't eat. I'm going to wake her. Ruth.
0: Ruth. David, why not let her sleep?
3: Father.
2: She's waking up now. Ruth. Hello, Ruth. Are you waking up?
3: Poor child.
0: There.
2: She repeats after me. A little. Maybe it will work, Ed. Ruth. David. It works.
0: Seems to. Ruth, say I want a glass of water.
3: Seems to.
0: I want a glass of water.
3: Water.
2: It's too long for her. Ruth. Say, Ruth.
3: Ruth.
2: Loves.
3: Loves.
2: David.
3: David.
2: Ruth loves David.
3: Ruth loves David.
2: Ruth loves David.
3: Ruth loves David. Ruth loves David.
0: It's working, Ed. Maybe. But what is she thinking?
2: I don't know.
3: No.
2: Ruth, stop it.
3: Stop it.
0: Wait a minute, old man.
3: This is
0: too much
3: David.
0: For you, tired as you are. Go on, I'll take a little walk and I'll work with her for a while.
3: Stop.
0: Your nerves won't take
3: Stop.
0: Much of this.
2: Oh, I guess Stop. You're right, Ed. I can't think anymore.
3: Ruth,
2: I'll be right
3: David.
2: There.
0: Fine, fine. Uh-huh. I'll take good care of her and see what I can find out.
2: Be patient.
0: Don't worry. I will. And you get something to eat while you're out.
2: All right, I'll try.
0: Poor guy, this is really rough on him.
3: Rough on him.
0: Ruth. I'm kidding ourselves. There's nothing there. She's a parrot.
3: Dad!
0: Never mind, Ruth. Ruth, put on the scalpel.
3: Scalpel!
0: You'll hurt yourself. Ruth, stay away. Don't put it down. Think of David.

0: Izzy.
1: Ed, for God's sake, what happened?
0: Ruth. Scalpel.
1: I'll get something and fix you right up.
0: Wait. No use.
1: Now, look.
0: Doctor. Artery. No hope.
1: Ed.
2: All right, Doctor. Your diagnosis is correct.
0: A minute or two left. Ruth hiding. Watch out. No. No soul. She'll kill you, too.
2: What have I done, Ed? Everything I've done is wrong.
0: Wonderful technique, Doctor. Congratulations. What about soul?
2: Ed. Ed. Ruth. She's somewhere in the house. What if she gets out and a scalpel in her hands? There's been enough damage. Ruth! Ruth! Basement. I'd better take a gun. Ruth! Ruth!

0: Letters.
1: Ruth, now give me that scalpel. You'll hurt yourself. Ruth.
0: Ruth, oh, David.
1: Ruth, come back.

0: Hello? Yes? Oh. Hello, Doctor. Well, I've been busy in the lab. No. No, there's nothing new. Just an experiment. No. Like so many experiments, it just didn't work out.
1: Eversharp Schick has just presented Boris Karloff in the first of the new series of mystery and terror stories, Lights Out. 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

0: You are alone in the dark forest, and behind you somewhere is the werewolf waiting to drink your blood. 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
0: Tonight we escape to the backward world of Eastern Europe, where ancient superstitions still live in the minds of men. Tonight we escape with Jeffrey Household's grim story, Taboo.
2: Among semi-civilized peoples, there has always been widespread belief in werewolves, those fantastic creatures supposedly able to turn from man or woman into wolf and back again at will. This belief is still widespread among the simple folk of Eastern Hungary, in the district around Zweibergen, high in the gloomy Carpathian Mountains. And I must admit, not without some reason. Before the late war, I often spent my vacations in that area, drawn to the dark loneliness by the pool of my Slavic blood. It was the same with her, perhaps, and our kindred ancestry no doubt drew us together. Her name was Kira Vaughan, and she was there with her husband, a pleasant young Englishman. They were obviously much in love, and I felt almost like an intruder when I found myself the only other vacationer in the village. However, they made me welcome and invited me to dinner. It was an excellent dinner.
3: Won't you have some more strawberries, Mr. Shirabia?
2: Huh? Thank you, no, Mrs. Vaughan. I've eaten far too much already. I cannot say when I've had so excellent a dinner.
3: Thank you.
2: I'm sure I shall get nothing like it at the inn.
3: I should hate to have to stay at the inn.
4: You see, Shiravia, my wife is one of those delightful creatures who cannot stand to be shut in. She must run free, preferably in the woods, with her hair streaming in the wind. She's quite unusual.
2: Indeed she is, my dear Vaughan. And you may count yourself most fortunate.
4: Oh, I do. Where else should I find so good a cook?
2: Oh, very true. I've never tasted venison quite like that tonight. Delightful.
3: Thank you.
4: Another of her little victories. She delights in outdoing the ordinary housewife. She disdains the village shop and gets her meat right off the hoof.
2: Oh? You do your own hunting?
3: Oh, dear, no.
4: Not that. She's much too kind-hearted and loving a person for that. She's found a new source. The district game warden brings fresh venison to our door.
3: Oh, it's not he, but his son.
4: True, the game warden's slightly moronic son, who is, I'm sure, in love with her.
3: Oh, that's ridiculous.
2: Oh, not so. It's quite understandable. I'm beginning to fall in love with her myself.
4: You see, my dear.
3: Thank you, sir.
2: Seriously, though, I can understand this wild desire to be free. This wish to, as you put it, run in the woods with the wind in your hair. It is some legacy of our Slavic blood, no doubt. Yours and mine and the game warden's moronic son. Somehow we feel at home in these dark forests.
3: Oh, you too.
2: Yes.
4: And I don't. I confess it, I don't. There's something here that frightens me. Something strange and inhuman and taboo.
3: Darling.
4: I'll confess something, Kiraviev. I don't like Kira to go out into these forests alone. Maybe I'm afraid that someday this emotional impulse of hers will get the better of her and she'll just disappear. Like those two men last week.
2: Oh? What was that? Have I missed some exciting happening?
4: No, not really. Though you'd think so to hear the villagers talk. A fellow coming home through the woods after dark just disappeared. Probably got fed up with life here in the village and lit out for Budapest.
2: And, what about the other one?
4: Oh, yes. Well, a search party went out the next day to look for the fellow. When they got back, they found one of their party was missing. Evidently, he'd taken the opportunity to skip out, too.
3: Is that what you really think?
4: Well, why not, my dear? If those men had been done away with, it might have been by something supernatural. And there's no such thing.
2: But might it not have been some wild animal?
4: Oh, the bears around here are harmless and the wolves are not in pack. At any rate, there would have been some sign, some blood, track, something. There was nothing. They simply disappeared, vanished, skipped out.
3: Richard, how can you be so careless?
4: You see the paradox? My wife, who loves the woods, believes the fantastic tales of the villagers. I, who confess to finding the woods strange and frightening, do not believe them.
2: Perhaps it is because you are frightened that you are afraid to believe them. What do the villagers say?
4: Well, you know this district well enough. They're talking of werewolves and such tommy rot. Oh, it's utterly fantastic.
2: Yes, to you, an Englishman, it would be.
4: And it isn't to you?
2: Fantastic, yes, I suppose, but Perhaps Mrs. Vaughan and I, who feel at home in this forest, can understand and believe such fantasy a little more easily than you.
3: Yes, I remember many times as a child, I dreamt of being an animal. I thought then that I would love it. The freedom of the forest.
2: Exactly. That primitive instinct is so deep within us all. A heritage of some dim, distant past. In us Slavs, it lies closer to the surface. Takes very little to bring it to light.
3: Yes, that is true.
4: Well, you've placed my wife in a new life, Yuravia. You'll have me suspecting her of changing into a wolf and running out to the forest to murder people.
3: Oh,
2: oh please, Bourne. You take me too literally. And besides, it is a shame to spoil so delightful a dinner with so gloomy a conversation.
4: Right. Shall we go into the living room? There's a cheerful fire in there. Oh, yes. What is it, Frida?
5: Beg your pardon, sir. But a message just came from the village.
4: Oh? What is it?
5: They want you and Mr. Sheraviev to come down there now. They're organizing another search party.
4: What?
5: Yes. There's another man missing.
4: Kira! Catch her, Sheraviev. She's fainted.
2: It was only then I realized that these people were under a terrible tension. I was to learn very quickly that the whole village shared it. Every able-bodied man in the district was at the inn when we arrived. The magistrate explained the situation.
6: Mr. Gross, he went into the forest late this afternoon hoping to bag a blackcock for his supper. A little after dusk, a solitary shot was heard. That was 3 hours ago and he has not returned.
4: But only 3 hours? Isn't there a chance that he might still return?
6: A chance, perhaps, but the other two did not. It will do no harm to search for him. We may still be in time to save his life.
2: We searched most of the night, and then next morning, Vaughan and I went out again. We climbed to my favorite spot for hunting blackcock, and then followed the trail down to the village, the trail the missing grocer would have taken. I was beginning to be a little exasperated at Vaughan. He seemed to be so casual and uninterested, as if he were convinced that this one, too, had merely skipped out. But I underestimated him. He was a skilled tracker, and suddenly he did show some interest.
4: Wait a minute. Someone has turned aside from the path here.
2: Hmm?
4: He was in a hurry. I wonder why.
2: Hmm. I think you are right. There are some broken branches.
4: Why? Why here?
2: It's hardly likely anyone would go plunging into that thicket unless he had a reason.
4: Wait. See that big white rock behind the thicket? When you're being followed, it's comforting to have a clear space around you. You'd feel safe up on top of that rock with a gun in your hands if you got there in time.
2: You may be right. Let's go up.
4: Righto.
2: We forced our way through the underbrush to the rock. It was 30 feet high on the downslope side, and a hot spring at the foot of it bubbled out of a cavity scarcely 2 feet wide. We made our way up to the slope, around it, and came out on top. There was nothing there except for some ivy in the cracks and one small stunted tree.
4: Aha! Look at that.
2: Hmm?
4: Where? The tree. The entire base has been shattered by a charge at close quarters. Perhaps that was the shot that was heard.
2: You're right. It must be. They say there is always a tree between you and it.
4: What do you mean, it?
2: The werewolf.
4: Well, this must have been a baby one then. That mark is only 6 inches off the ground. No, I think the man's gun went off as he fell. Perhaps he was followed too close as he scrambled up. About here would be where his body would have fallen.
2: Do you see anything? I don't. No blood stain.
4: Yeah, wait. Look here.
2: Hmm? Oh, but it's just a tiny spot.
4: It's enough. It's blood, all right. And something more. A tiny bit of tissue.
2: Let me see. Yes. Brain tissue. It must have come from a deep wound in the skull, made by something like an arrow or a bird's beak. Or maybe even a sharp tooth.
4: Mm-hmm. But where's the body? There is absolutely no other sign. No evidence of its being dragged off anywhere.
2: No, I can't see any either. It's very strange. But at least we know one thing, Vaughan. This man did not just skip out. This man was dead or dying. When we brought our information back, the excitement of the village mounted. The peasants crossed themselves, and at the inn, the old tales were being told.
4: That's old Weiss, the game warden, talking now. And Josef Weiss, his son beside him.
2: The moronic son?
4: Yes. The old man is a character, too. Listen.
7: The biggest one my grandfather had seen. and it followed him in the forest. Time after time, he met it at twilight outside his cabin. And time after time, he fired at it point blank. But he couldn't hurt it. Then he pounded a silver penguin and loaded his gun with it. One shot and the wolf disappeared. But next day, they found Heinrich the cobbler dying in his house with a beaten silver coin in his belly.
8: Oh. Fools! You believe such stupid talk.
7: Joseph!
8: My grandfather used to tell the same story. Only when he told it, it happened to his grandfather. Anyone can see it didn't happen at all. Such things can't happen.
7: Joseph, you call your father a liar.
8: I do.
9: Well, far from being a moron, Joseph seems to have more sense than the others.
4: Perhaps. Joseph, you're not afraid of this werewolf, then, eh?
8: I? No.
4: Why not? The whole village is frightened.
8: I'm used to walking alone in the woods at night. You've got to be a part of the forest, and you'll not be afraid of it.
4: You do believe in werewolves, then, eh?
8: I don't say a man can turn into a wolf, no. But I can understand why he'd want to.
4: Your theory again, Sharavyev.
9: Yes. I think I understand that too, Joseph. But what does it feel like?
8: It feels as if the woods had got under your skin. And you want to walk wild and crouch at the knees.
9: Yes. I think he's perfectly right.
4: And you explain it by some primitive urge?
9: Possibly. There may be many reasons. Physical hunger could be one. We sometimes forget that man was once a fleet-footed hunting animal with all the necessary instincts.
7: Hunger? Ah, yes, we all know about that. About what it can do to a man.
6: I've been trapped in a cliff for 5 days, I know.
8: None of you have suffered hunger as we did in the prison camp during the war. None of you knows what it is to eat.
7: Joseph, let's not talk about it. He gets so upset remembering.
6: Well, we'll have to go on searching for the body and for the werewolf.
7: You'll not find it. Not until you arm yourselves with silver bullets.
6: Perhaps it is gone now, whatever it is. The search parties may have frightened it away.
8: It wasn't frightened by the first search party. It simply took one of them. Now it is still here. And it will strike again. You may be sure of that.
9: The whole village believed that Joseph Weiss was right. They traveled in the woods by twos now. No one went alone. For a week, village life was disrupted. The men beat the forest. The women tried to comfort each other. Kira wore herself out, trying to be useful. The village women could not help loving her. But there was something else. Something strange. One day I spoke to Frida, the maid, about it.
5: Ah, yes, she is a strange one, Mr. Sharivier. Even now I have seen her going out to walk alone in the woods at twilight. The women in the village think she is possessed.
9: What do you mean, possessed?
5: I hesitate to say, sir.
9: Come, tell me.
5: They are beginning to say sometimes the werewolf can be a woman.
9: At first, the suggestion seemed so ridiculous to me that I hesitated to speak of it. But then I decided to tell Vaughn before this rumor could reach Kira herself. He was naturally much upset.
4: That settles it, Sharavyev. We've got to do something.
9: Something, yes, but what?
4: There's only one thing we can do. Track down this supposed werewolf.
9: But that's what we've been trying to do for a week. How can we
4: It's really very simple. We'll offer him bait.
9: Bait? Who will be this bait?
4: You and I, Sharavyev. If you're game.
9: Why, yes, of course I'm game.
4: Good.
9: But how? Are you going to tie me to a tree and watch out with a gun?
4: That's about right. Only we needn't tie you up. And since it was my idea, you can have first turn with the gun. Are you a good shot?
9: Right.
4: This is no time for false modesty.
9: Yes, I'm a good shot.
4: Very well. It'll be night, and we'll have to shoot with only the moonlight.
9: Where do we go? To the rock?
4: Exactly. And the sooner the better. Tonight?
9: Tonight.
4: And say nothing, absolutely nothing, to anybody. Especially to Kira.
9: I understand. This is between us. Either we win, or we simply disappear. It was difficult getting away without telling Kira what we were going to do. She seemed to sense that something was wrong, and she sat staring after us with strange, angry eyes. In the village, Vaughn and I parted and made our ways to the rock separately. I reached there first and settled myself on top of the rock, almost covered by the ivy, the gun across my knees. Presently, Vaughn appeared on the path, and I gave the signal that I was there.

0: was set. In the eerie stillness of the dark forest, we waited. Vaughn paced slowly on the path. I kept the gun sight trained a yard in back of him as he walked. Minutes passed in silence. Hours went by. Nothing happened. It was almost midnight, the end of our vigil. Vaughn waved his hand and started off down the trail. He would go fast in case he was followed, taking a shortcut down an old timber slide. He'd be in the village in 10 minutes. I was to follow presently. And then suddenly I got an intense feeling of dread. I was alone on the rock. My spine tingled, and then I heard a quick rustle in the ivy behind me. Something brushed my face. It was only a bird. A nightbird had lit in the ivy and now swooshed past me and flew away. My nerves were still tingling when I got back to the village. Next day, when I went to see Vaughn, he gave me a warning glance. Kira was suspicious. I could see the question in her eyes when she greeted me.
1: So, here is the other culprit. Which of you is most to blame for keeping such late hours?
0: Why, I supposed to keep peace in the family. I should say it is I.
1: No, you can't get him off that easily.
2: I'm the only culprit, my dear. You see, I've never hunted deer at night. I asked Shuraviev to help me.
1: I suppose you shoot the poor things while they sleep.
2: Oh, no, while they're having their dinner, if possible.
1: You're cruel and heartless, both of you.
2: Oh, it's no use letting us start an argument, Shuraviev. I'll go get us a drink.
0: Oh, yes, thank you. I'd like that. Why do you look at me like that?
1: Was the hunting good last night?
0: No, not very. We didn't get anything, as you see. I'm afraid you'll still have to depend upon Josef for your venison.
1: Where did you hunt?
0: Why, simply in the forest. Nowhere in particular.
1: You're not telling me the truth, are you?
0: My dear, I don't know what you're thinking, but I assure...
1: Oh, never mind. I suppose it is best I don't know. But take care of him, please.
0: Of course I will.
1: If anything should happen to him...
0: But what could happen?
1: You know. You understand these things.
0: That night, I was the bait. And I confess, walking there on the moonlit path, the dense undergrowth pressing close on both sides, the forest all around me, that I felt a strange terror. But nothing happened. Once, a bear ambled across the path, paused, sniffed, and disappeared into the brush. Then a little later, I thought I saw a flicker of white in the clearing below, but it never reappeared, and I decided it must have been a ripple of grass in the moonlight. At midnight, we returned to the village, and I was beginning to wonder if our trap would ever be sprung.
2: We must keep on, Shuraviev. I have a feeling that tomorrow night, perhaps, or the next night...
0: I'm game as long as you are, but so far we've only lost sleep.
2: I've got to keep on. Have you forgotten about Kira, the things they're saying about her?
0: No, of course not, but surely these people would not do anything to her.
2: It's not that. It's what it might do to her spirit if she were to hear those insane rumors. She's so sensitive, I don't like to think about it.
0: Then, shall we go out again tomorrow night?
2: Yes. You must come to dinner, though, first. Weiss is bringing down more venison. Kira will want you to come.
0: All right. Till tomorrow night, then. After dinner, we went out for our third night on the rock. Vaughn was the bait tonight, and I the watcher. The forest was alive with sound. A deer coughed. The bear came ambling back, as woolly and harmless as a dog. I was watching him when suddenly he paused and sniffed the air, then disappeared into the trees. The animal sounds quieted one by one, and a tense stillness fell over the forest. My hand tightened on the gun, and suddenly I saw it. That flicker of white moving fast through the trees. It was coming up the path toward Vaughn, a soft, bulky white blur, coming surprisingly fast. Vaughn's back was turned. He did not see it. My finger tightened on the trigger. It was only a few yards away when he turned.
3: Kira!
0: I started to press the trigger.
3: No, Sheriff, no!
1: Richard!
3: Kira, what are you doing here?
1: Oh, darling, I was looking for you. I looked last night, too. Oh, Richard!
3: Kira, you shouldn't have. It was foolish, terribly foolish.
1: Richard, there was something after me. I know it. That's why I was running.
3: Kira, you shouldn't be out here alone.
1: But what about you? Where's Shuraviev?
3: He's up there on the rock, covering me with his rifle. I'm perfectly safe. I'll show you. I'll hold out my handkerchief like this. Now, Shuraviev, put a hole in that.
0: I stared for a moment at the white square of handkerchief, then at the white of her coat. My lips were dry. My finger felt numb on the trigger.
3: Come on, Chirabia, the handkerchief.
0: Please, God, don't let me miss.
3: There, you see, my dear, I'm perfectly safe.
0: They went down the path together, and I followed after a moment. 100 yards from the timber slide, I knew I was being followed. Even before I heard something in the brush behind me, I stopped and turned around. It moved past me, cutting off my retreat. Now I stood alone in terror, but it was still in the brush. If only I could make the timber slide. I got down safely. I went straight to Vaughn. He came out of the house to talk to me. I told him what had happened. His reaction surprised me.
2: Chirabia, I'm sorry I had to leave you up there to face it alone, but I had to bring her down.
0: Of course, I know that.
2: And you must believe this. She never left me. We came down together, arm in arm. We came straight down. You must believe that.
0: But of course, why should I think differently?
2: Then you must realize, whoever it was up there in the brush following you, it couldn't have been Kira.
0: Good heavens, Vaughn. Do you think I believe that preposterous story?
2: Well, didn't you? Even up there on the rock, when you hesitated about firing at the handkerchief, didn't you believe it might be Kira?
0: No. Why, no, of course not. But I did. Vaughn knew my thoughts almost better than I knew them myself. Yes, that was why my lips were dry and my finger numb when I pressed the trigger. I had refused to admit it even to myself. And now was I sure, even now. That night, Vaughn was excited.
2: We're going to get it tonight. After last night, it'll be there waiting for us.
0: Yes, I think you are right. But if you are, we wouldn't want anyone else to come walking in on us. It might cause confusion.
2: Don't worry. Kira has promised to stay at home. She says we're doing our duty and she won't interfere. Do you think this is our duty?
0: No.
2: Neither do I. I never feel that anything I enjoy can be my duty. And now, I really enjoy this. Tonight, I'd like to be the bait.
0: No, it's my turn. I won't give it up. Besides, if it's the revenge you want, you have the gun.
2: That's so. All right, then. Tonight, you'll be the bait.
0: That night, for the first time, I regretted ever getting into this mess. As I paced up and down the path, my nervousness grew. Tonight, it would surely come. I felt it. But would Vaughn shoot straight and quick enough? The hours went by. Clouds kept scudding over the moon, leaving me in deep darkness for minutes at a time. I was really beginning to be frightened. Then a fraction of a second before it happened, I knew it was coming. There was a hot breath on my neck, a crushing weight on my shoulder, something hard against my skull, and the crack of Vaughn. Vaughn!
2: Chirabia, are you all right?
0: Yes, I think so. What was it?
2: A man, a wing. Come on, I'm going in after him.
0: All right, I'm coming. Vaughn, where did he go?
2: I can hardly believe it, but he went right in.

0: A werewolf is.
1: Faith. What? It's Weiss. Huh? Joseph Weiss, the game warden's son.
0: Well, why didn't we think of that? We all knew he was not quite sane.
1: More than that, he almost told us. Remember, he said, I do not believe a man can turn himself into a wolf. But I know why he'd want to.
0: Yes, and he described the feeling to walk wild and crouch at the knees.
1: He knew that feeling. He knew it too well. Beside Joseph Weiss, we found the murder weapon. It was a patented animal killer, a heavy iron muzzle that gripped the scalp, a heavy spike that was released by a spring. His hiding place was even more perfect than we had supposed. When the magistrate investigated, he found a passage from that cave which led underground for more than a mile, and finally to the game warden's house, where a ladder led into his cellar.
2: Undoubtedly, Weiss found that dry underground river one day and realized he could use it. Perhaps that is what caused his mind to snap.
1: Yes. It released a long pent-up spring in him, like that weapon he used. He saw that he could run in the woods like an animal, disappearing and reappearing with perfect safety. He even offered a place to bury his victims without a trace.
2: And so your theory proved correct, that there's a murderous, primitive instinct lurking in some people.
1: Yes.
2: Well, it's all explained, excepting what he did with the bodies.
1: It would serve no useful purpose to speculate on that now.
2: Yes. I suppose you're right. Kira, you haven't said anything.
3: Why did you have to shoot him?
2: Kira, he was a murderer. He tried to murder Shuravyev.
3: Is it murder when a wolf kills? A dumb animal? Frightened of intruders?
2: Kira!
3: You understand what I mean, don't you, Shuravyev? You understood that night when you shot the handkerchief. Just as I have. It might have happened to any of us, you see.
2: Kira, what do you mean?
3: Take me away from here, Richard. Just take me away quickly.

0: Escape is produced and directed by William N. Robson, and tonight brought you Taboo by Jeffrey Household, adapted for radio by John Dunkel with Paul Fries as Shuravyev, Marta Mitrovich as Kira, and Morgan Farley as Vaughn. The special musical score was conceived and conducted by Cy Fuhr. Next week...
1: He was standing on a bridge over Owl Creek with a noose around your neck. 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
0: Next week, we escape with Ambrose Bierce's famous story, An Occurrence at Owl Creek Bridge. Good night, then, until the same time next week when we again offer you Escape. 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
2: Breaking news this hour at Town Hall. I'm Bob Agnew in Washington. The 2026 midterm campaign heating up in North Carolina was front and center this week as Vice President J.D. Vance made an appearance and talked about the way that the Democrats have made Americans lose a lot of their rights and power.
3: Americans who were finishing school suddenly found themselves competing with 25 million illegal aliens for precious jobs and homes that ought by right have gone to the American people. And as Democrats were running the country into the ground, something else was happening inside their very own party. The old establishment, the few reasonable Democrats in Congress, were giving way to a new generation of far-left activists.
2: And the Vice President paid a visit to Greensboro, North Carolina, this past week to campaign for Republican Senate nominee Michael Whatley. He faces former Democrat Governor Roy Cooper in the race for the Senate seat that could help Republicans hang on to or possibly lose their slim margin of control in the Senate. Ukraine's President Zelensky says President Trump approved Ukraine to build Patriot missiles with concrete agreements achieved between Kiev and Washington.
4: Zelensky posted on X with the news days after he met with President Trump at the United Nations General Assembly in New York. He said Trump made a final decision that Ukraine could receive licenses to produce the missiles. Zelensky warned nations at the UN about Russian President

0: Vladimir Putin, calling him patient zero as he spreads the infection of war across the world. Elsewhere, Zelensky said Russia has started to focus more on targeting Ukraine's data centers recently. I'm Chris Caraggio.
1: A powerful storm is gaining strength as it threatens the northeast. The early season nor'easter sent to pummel the region over the weekend with gusty winds and driving rain. And the storm conditions are starting today along the stretch from New Jersey to Massachusetts, with a lot of rain predicted along with some high wind gusts up to 60 miles an hour. More at Town Hall.
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1: More problems for troubled Volkswagen. We get the details from correspondent Keith Peters.
3: Volkswagen Group says it is recalling 2.86 million Volkswagen and Audi branded vehicles as a precautionary measure over a screw whose failure could cause a loss of steering. The affected vehicles are Volkswagen Tiguan, Touran, Golf, Golf Variant, and Caddy models built between September 2013 and July 2024, and Audi Q3 models made between October 2017 and May 2024. There have been no known incidents with damage to persons or properties, according to Germany's KBA Motor Vehicle Agency. Keith Peters reporting.
1: Comedian Carrot Top is recovering at home after being discharged from the hospital. People reports that the Las Vegas comedian is with family and is doing well. Carrot Top, whose real name is Scott Thompson, attempted suicide a week ago and was sent to the hospital in critical condition. You'll find breaking news and analysis at townhall.com. The Senate held a hearing this week on men playing in women's sports. Lainey Amistad is a former college female athlete who had her case heard by the Supreme Court. She shared how she heard about males competing in girls' sports when she was a student athlete.
4: During my time there, I started hearing a troubling trend. It started with the girls in Connecticut. I started hearing, and I couldn't even believe it was true, that they were losing competitions, that they were being bumped from podiums. And it didn't end in Connecticut. We have girls from all over the United States with similar stories.
1: Senator Marsha Blackburn of Tennessee and several former and current female athletes affected by the rules changes also took part in a press conference, and they also denounced Democrat efforts to weaken the protection around women's sports. Very few Democrats even bothered to attend the hearing. You'll find more on these stories at townhall.com. From Washington, I'm Bob Agnew.

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0: Opinions expressed on the following program are not necessarily those of KSCO staff, management, or advertisers. If something is said with...

0: Okay, let me just tell you, they're the worst.
1: Who are?
0: Not just group chats. School group chats.
1: You don't like the, what do they call them? The GC? That's what the kids call them.
0: You don't like them?
1: In the GC?
0: No, I'm talking about parents.
1: Yeah, this is your group chat, GC, yes. I don't like any of them.
0: Why not?
1: First of all, notifications. When someone says, hey, tomorrow is picture day, and then every person in the group chat has to go, got it, thanks, cool, oh, that's great, thanks, no.
0: Johnny can't make it.
1: We all know. You understand.
0: Now, picture this. A new mom joins, and she signs in with just one letter, M, and thanks everybody for the warm welcome. And then, lo and behold, that mom is Meghan Markle.
1: Oh.
0: That's right. You know, they moved to England with the kids.
1: Right.
0: And within just a few hours, her private cell phone number was out there in WhatsApp for everybody to take a look at.
1: That's not right. Okay. If she is being a parent and getting in a group chat, just let her be a parent and don't really, what did they sell it to the Daily Mail for $50?
0: Oh, no, they posted it on the internet.
1: Didn't even make any money off of it.
0: Do you remember when Meghan Markle was first dating Prince Harry?
1: Okay.
0: And I find this so hard to believe that she came out and she said, you know what? I had a blind date with him. I didn't even know who he was.
1: Yeah? No? You don't read the paper? Look at the internet? Watch television?
0: Gosh, isn't that something? Maybe she just had a little amnesia.
1: Maybe just a little.
0: Mm-hmm. Hey, when's the last time you actually looked at your phone bill, Andrew?
1: Never.
0: Yeah, see, that's the problem. We all have our phone bills on auto pay, mm-hmm. and it just keeps paying and paying and paying until you're like, whoa, dog, what happened? It's like $150 a month.
1: What am I, ludicrous? Oh, dog, look at this bill.
0: That's why I like that you said that. We should use that in the recorded commercial. That's why I switched to Consumer Cellular. It has unlimited talk, text, and data if you're over 50 for $35 a month for one line or $60 a month for two lines. 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So her response to her phone number going public was to pull her children out of that particular school.
1: I don't blame her. To be honest with you, I don't blame her. If my privacy is going to be breached within days, I don't blame her at all, especially because it's a private school.
0: Okay, then she should not have gone into the group chat.
1: It's her phone number. How else do you get in? Do you want her butler to? This is Jeeves. Any messages for Ms. Markle?
0: What you do is you go to WhatsApp, go into settings and privacy and groups, and under my contact, you say, don't show my phone number.
1: Oh, yeah, she could have done that.
0: Okay, I mean, that's it. Just another level of drama that's happening with Meghan Markle and Prince Harry.
1: Didn't they used to live in your neighborhood in California?
0: Montecito. Yes.
1: Oh, okay.
0: Yeah, which is close to me.
1: I think I told a story on my radio show last week that you went over there with like some books and some wine, and the security said, just take it home. They're never going to read it or even look at it.
0: We don't even want you near us. That's not it.
1: That's a warm welcome.
0: But the thing that I love the most about is when the Spotify exec, Bill Simmons, called them grifters.
1: Correct.
0: Because they agreed. And by the way, Bill, if you're listening, we would take this deal. Okay, right, Andrew? We would.
1: Oh, absolutely.
0: Okay, $20 million. Mm-hmm. Okay, they only had to do two podcasts a year.
1: Well, they couldn't even do that.
0: No.
1: Oh, man, we just finished one. I think we need to take 18 months off.
0: You know, I am just so exhausted after that 35 minutes. It was amazing.
1: Just out of ideas.
0: I hear that King Charles, I don't know if you know this.
1: Who'd you hear this from? Bill Simmons as well?
0: Yes. Approved a new ceremony for whenever Harry is back in the country.
1: What is that?
0: It's called the Changing of the Locks.
1: Oh, gosh. We just lost our Spotify deal because of that joke right there.
0: Come on, we're not grifters, Bill. Come on down.
1: Hard workers.
0: Because after all, I'm Kim Komando, and you just tapped into the nation's largest, biggest, best, award-winning show about all things digital. And, of course, I am your beloved digital goddess, trademark. I need to say that every show.
1: Really? By
0: the way, that's what the lawyers say.
1: All right. Trademark.
0: And, of course, joining me is, what's your name again?
1: Andrew Babinski, trademark.
0: There you go. And you can get us as a podcast, wherever you get your podcasts, on your favorite radio streaming app, on your favorite radio station, of course. Head over to youtube.com/Kim Komando.
1: If I say trademark after every word, do I then own the trademark to that word?
0: No, you don't.
1: Oh, darn.
0: You got to fill out all the paperwork.
1: I thought that's how it worked.
0: And then every couple of years, somebody tries to say, I'm the digital goddess. And right. I'm like, no, you're not.
1: Call the lawyers.
0: Mm-mm. All right, let's get started. So picture this. Google wants to test its AI hacking skills with a pretend game.
1: Okay.
0: And it tells all of its AI agents that they put into this task, go steal secrets from a fake company online. But here's the problem. When they gave the AI agents the assignment, the fake company was not like AndrewsUglySocks.com.
1: That's a really powerful website.
0: Okay.
1: A lot of information to steal.
0: It had real company names. So they told the AI agents, these are fake companies, but then they used real company names.
1: Did they build fake domains and fake places for the AI to even go and break into?
0: Yes, but they didn't use, they used real company names.
1: But at least the AI, so the AI just got the command and they went.
0: What a bunch of ding-dong engineers sitting around.
1: You have to call the companies fake company one, fake company two, and fake company three, because AI takes everything literally.
0: No. So they broke into the real companies, guessed the passwords. They found some passwords posted online. Now, Google says Gemini stopped each time it realized that the companies were real.
1: Okay.
0: Believe that?
1: Nope.
0: Mm-mm. Reported by the Wall Street Journal, by the way. It gets worse. An open AI agent went rogue, too. It hacked into the website for Australia's Medicare health system. And now Australia's, like, really ticked off because, like, this happened in July and we're just finding out about this.
1: Oh, really?
0: Yeah.
1: Well, they didn't even know they were breached.
0: Not at all.
1: They should be ticked off at their security company.
0: Open AI agents broke into the University of New Mexico's digital library in a federal data state called Data USA.
1: So wait a minute. The fake company that they came up with was the New Mexico State Library?
0: Oh, no, this is somebody else.
1: Oh, okay.
0: No, this is OpenAI. That was Gemini. But this is really something that you need to pay attention to. Researchers say that one hacker let AI agents do dirty work on purpose. It swiped more than 600,000 credit cards. The agent slipped into card skimming code into checkout pages, and they won't say what websites, 116 websites. And they also broke into a major U.S. airline. Who could that be?
1: Yeah, one major one. Delta,
0: United, American.
1: Southwest, American. One of those four. You got a 25% chance.
0: And a Fortune 500 hotel company.
1: Well, that's Hilton.
0: You think?
1: I think.
0: Could be Hyatt.
1: It could be. It's Hilton.
0: Why, have you stayed there lately?
1: No, I'm just saying. Fortune 500?
0: Yeah. So anyway, so if you've used any websites online.
1: Any website.
0: Because they don't say which one it is.
1: Way to heed the call.
0: Is that you want to make sure that you check your credit card statements or get alerts, which I know is annoying every single time you use your credit card.
1: I finally have it done. All three of my credit cards, every single time they're used. Boom, boom, boom. I get a message. I get an email.
0: You know, it's handy, though, isn't it?
1: It's really nice because someone in the house ordered something on Amazon, and I was like, what is this, $14.99? And I went, kids! And I found out who it was within seconds. Had time to cancel it.
0: Nice. You know, I couldn't find my credit card this morning.
1: No, that's unfortunate.
0: Somebody swiped it.
1: Mm.
0: Oh, this is good. Move over AI. We now have SI.
1: SI?
0: Have you heard about this?
1: Let's see. AI stands for intelligence. What could SI mean?
0: Well, at the UN General Assembly this past week, President Trump said the artificial part of artificial intelligence makes it sound fake.
1: It is.
0: Okay. So now all U.S. governments will now say super intelligence.
1: Now it sounds dumb. Now it sounds like it's for children.
0: So swap every AI for SI.
1: This is something Paw Patrol uses to go and stop the evil Dr. Kitty. It's super intelligent.
0: We've got super intelligence.
1: Ruff.
0: That's so funny. That, you know, I was thinking about this, and this is not a joke. I think if anybody's listening, you have access to President Trump. It should be called augmented intelligence because you can still say AI.
1: Right.
0: And it's augmenting our own intelligence.
1: But do you think it needs to be changed?
0: Not really.
1: Neither do I. It doesn't matter what we call it. A rose by any other name would smell as sweet.
0: And he also is calling for an AI force. Think Space Force.
1: Okay.
0: But the AI force is for SI.
1: We've started this AI force so we can stop the SI.
0: That's awful. Have you ever been on an airplane when something has gone wrong?
1: I mean, I've been in extreme turbulence.
0: No, I'm talking about where it's a mechanical.
1: In the air?
0: Yes.
1: No, on the ground, yes. Oh, yeah. When I was flying back from Hawaii, the thing, I'm going to get technical here. The thing that tells it, the plane, that it's over land or water.
0: Yes.
1: Broke.
0: Okay.
1: And they said if we were just over land, we'd still be able to fly. But since we're over land and water, it has to be operational. And I said, first of all, you have eyeballs. You know if you're over land or water. Just look out. So we had to circle around Honolulu for 6.5 hours to burn all the fuel so it could land.
0: Oh, my gosh. How horrible.
1: Oh, it was the worst. And I had two little kids. It was me and two kids. And then we landed. It was a 4.5 hour delay. And then we got on the plane and flew another 6.5 hours to Oakland.
0: Excellent.
1: What a day. So, yes, I have had something break.
0: So I was leaving Sky Harbor Airport. You know Father Kinsetter, Andrew Kinsetter?
1: Yes.
0: Father Andrew now.
1: True.
0: And so we were going to his ordination in Wyoming.
1: Okay.
0: And on the plane was me, my mom, and Barry.
1: Gotcha.
0: Okay. And we get over, like, to 10,000 feet, just taking off, and I look and I see the two pilots, like, scrambling and actually opening up a manual.
1: That's bad.
0: And I look at Barry and I said, you need to go ask them what's going on up there.
1: Oh, my gosh. Yes. There's an emergency, right? You're worried about being safe in the air, and you're going to send Barry, who would have a billion questions, and not let the conversation die?
0: That's probably, yeah, that was, retrospect, that was a bad
1: idea. Send your mom. She'll get answers in seconds.
0: That's true. So he comes back, and he's like, right engine's dead.
1: Oh, no.
0: I'm like, and okay, now keep in mind, okay, it's me, Barry, and my mom. Uh-huh. And I dropped Ian off at school, because sure. I said, I'll be home like by 4 o'clock.
1: Of course. Okay.
0: And so I'm thinking, like, oh, this would be really bad. So I text Ian, love you.
1: Aww,
0: everything's going to be okay.
1: Sad.
0: And then I look at my mom, and she's saying the rosary, and I'm, like, joining in.
1: Okay, but wait a minute. Your husband's a pilot. He didn't reassure you at all that
0: no,
1: this
0: he
1: fly-
0: was freaking out, too.
1: Oh, no, that's not good.
0: So then we turn around, and then...
1: What could they be looking in the manual for?
0: I have no idea.
1: How to fly with one engine. So, step one.
0: So then I look down, and we're landing in Sky Harbor, and they have foam on the runway, and all these ambulances and fire trucks and everything, and I'm like going... Oh, this is bad.
1: Yeah, that's legit bad.
0: Yeah, but we made it, obviously.
1: Well, you're here.
0: But the reason why I bring that up, now imagine if nobody's flying at all.
1: Right.
0: Joby Aviation Cessna Caravan just flew almost 3,200 miles across the country in 8 days from Concord, California to North Carolina. It's the first plane to fly coast to coast completely under AI computer controls. Taxi, takeoff, thunderstorms, crowded airspace, and landings.
1: I'm confused. How is this that we have drones? We have unmanned drones that are the size of airplanes that fly all the time everywhere. How is this new?
0: Well, it's the first aircraft.
1: A drone is an aircraft.
0: That you can put people in.
1: You can hold on to a side of a drone and fly, I think.
0: Now, they did have a backup gas tank. Just in case the batteries died.
1: Okay.
0: But would you ever get in a plane where there was no person in the cockpit?
1: I will. At some point in my life, I will. I mean, I'm relatively young.
0: Yeah.
1: I'm only 46 years old.
0: Yeah.
1: Let's say I got another, I don't know, 13, 14 years left. No, I'm kidding.
0: Nice.
1: Well, I got another 46 in me. I will get in an airplane that doesn't have a pilot. Yeah. I will get in an airplane that only holds 6 people and gets to England in 2.5 hours.
0: I would love that.
1: But it is the future, and I accept the future. And I, like, with self-driving cars, which you still haven't been in a Waymo yet.
0: Maybe I'll do that this weekend.
1: You say that every show we talk about this, and because I'm not exaggerating.
0: Then I think about it.
1: And I absolutely will.
0: All right, so imagine if Francis had a YouTube channel. And he's got about 250,000 subscribers. And he is doing videos about Minecraft,
1: okay,
0: which all the kids do. And then he decides to himself, you know, I need more subscribers. I'm going to take some ads out on YouTube.
1: Okay.
0: So you as dad put your credit card into his account, Ron Roblox, because this way he could have more Robux in order to do that. And then lo and behold, you get a call from your credit card company that says, wow, you just put $118,000 on your credit card.
1: Come again? What was that?
0: Your little cherub, the apple of your eye.
1: This kid bought $118,000 in advertising?
0: Over 3 weeks.
1: Wow.
0: And this was dad's corporate credit card, the employer's credit card, so that's why it went through.
1: Now, did it work? Did he get a ton more subscribers?
0: No.
1: Oh, that's even worse.
0: Okay, but listen to this. Dad tried launching some merch.
1: Yeah.
0: With 118K on it.
1: Mm-hmm.
0: And then the internet folks were like blasting for monetizing the whole mess. Now he's threatened to sue all the people that were dissing him online for libel.
1: Oh, gosh.
0: He just needs to go away.
1: Right.
0: Okay, that's just it.
1: I thought he was going to try and sue Roblox, but he gave the kid the credit card.
0: No. He put it the credit card in.
1: Right, that's what I'm saying.
0: And he lost his job over it, too.
1: Of course he would. You need $120,000 of your company's money? That's not going anywhere? Yeah, you're going to get fired.
0: Son, we need to talk.
1: Right.
0: Hey, coming up, we have AI and the Colts quarterbacks. We have a scam of the week that has to do with Gmail. Our AI tip is about subscriptions. And in our Bet You Didn't Know This segment, we're going to be talking about white noise. And, you know, there used to be this mystique about having a website. Only someone who knew what they were doing actually had one. And, you know, maybe you've been saying, I really need a website. You've been saying this for years. And maybe it's for your home business. 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

0: 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All right, let's talk about some football, because you know me. I love me some football.
1: What game are you most excited about this weekend?
0: Which one?
1: Mm-hmm. The old classic tactic of buying time by repeating the question.
0: The Colts versus the Kansas City Chiefs.
1: They're playing again this weekend?
0: Yes, they are.
1: Wow.
0: Because they didn't do well last Sunday.
1: What a crazy schedule.
0: I know. But, you know, the Colts lost. They lost twice.
1: Did they? That's a bad script you have there.
0: No, listen to this. Okay. On the field, the score was 33-30 in OT. That's short for overtime.
1: That's one loss.
0: Okay, the other one was online.
1: Okay.
0: Because during the game, have you seen all the AI slop?
1: See, I did see it. And first of all, I thought it was cool.
0: Really?
1: Yeah. And this is the card. What, if you haven't seen the video, they're showing Andrew Luck in like a green field with all the shamrocks and everything, and showing how successful the Colts were during his 5 years. And then I don't know if you know the story. I know you do, of course. I'll just explain it to everybody else.
0: Yeah, please do.
1: Andrew Luck was a top draft pick, was supposed to be the future. And out of nowhere, he just decided he did not want to get injured playing football, and he retired.
0: What did he do afterwards?
1: He went to Stanford and became the general manager, I believe, of the sports program at Stanford.
0: Okay.
1: And it surprised the league. And since then, they've had a bunch of older quarterbacks and no-name quarterbacks and late draft
0: picks.
1: Nobody's
0: been able to.
1: And there's no success. And the graphic shows all of those, because they're Colts, quarterbacks walking into the barn, and then lightning strikes, and they all have these awful looks on their face because the record has just been awful since Andrew Luck left. I watched it. I watched football. I didn't think. I was not outraged. I wasn't like, well, someone lost a job because of that. I mean, the people
0: are making fun of it. They say that it looks like a book for kids about the Bible.
1: Right. It looks like David versus Goliath, or the Veggie Tales, the cartoon for kids that's Bible-based.
0: And then they also said, you know, maybe they're just too broke in order to hire a real designer.
1: But they hired someone to write the prompt to make that.
0: I could have done that prompt. Okay. And I don't know anything about football.
1: This is the future. This is how broadcast media is going to be presented, with AI slop, because it's cheap.
0: But you don't think that because the NFL is the NFL that they should have a higher standard? I think they should.
1: It was a literal 10-second cutaway. It just vanishes into nothing, and you'll never see, well, you're supposedly never see it again, and they just go to the game. It's a quick little graphic. I don't know why there's all this energy behind it.
0: Because somebody lost a job. It's they probably had some little intern say, put a quarterback into an AI image with some four-leaf clovers.
1: And it got attention.
0: Have you heard about SWAC TV? S-W-A-C TV?
1: That sounds dirty. No, I haven't.
0: No, I don't know anything about it. It's a free ad-supported channel from the Southwestern Athletic Conference.
1: Oh, okay.
0: And it goes live on Prime Video, Plex, Fire TV, Google TV. You have 12 schools and 18 sports on a schedule.
1: Right. It's a whole conference.
0: Yes.
1: And there's a what?
0: I knew that.
1: There's a lot of schools that have these ginormous TV deals. Like if you look at the SEC, their TV deal is going to pay, by the end of it, will pay each school in the SEC like $95 million a year. It's traditional media.
0: It's fabulous.
1: And doing it themselves.
0: I think it's great. All right. I got this in my email the other day. It was a voicemail sitting on a calendar that came in through email. And it's dressed up like an appointment. I don't know if you've seen these. But scammers are sending fake invites with a click here to listen link. And if you tap yes, maybe, or no, then that tells them that your address is alive. So what you want to do is fix this. Under Google Calendar, get into settings, and then you want to set add invitations if the sender is known. And once you do that, they all go hasta la vista. So make sure you want to check that out. If you do get this voicemail, just don't click it.
1: No, don't click on anything.
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2: With SRN News, I'm Bob Agnew in Washington. The U.S. Supreme Court has given President Trump a victory in his efforts to crack down on non-citizen and fraudulent voting ahead of November's midterm election. The High Court ruled that the administration can use the Department of Homeland Security's voter database to verify owners' eligibility for now. However, most states prevent the purging of voter rolls within 90 days of an election, so it may or may not prove to be effective in these midterms. A naturally occurring human peptide is showing new promise in combating Alzheimer's and other neurodegenerative diseases. Researchers at UC San Diego School of Medicine discovered the small protein fragment called catastatin, or CST, which they believe could prevent many of the key processes that lead to damaged brain cells. Ukraine's President Zelensky says President Trump has approved Ukraine to build Patriot missiles with concrete agreements achieved this week at the United Nations. This is
3: And for the win.
4: Okay, let's see. 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
12: 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He's going to stop. I know it.
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0: Have you ever wondered how accurate facial recognition is?
1: I've seen so many stories where it's not accurate at all. I wonder all the time.
0: Okay, this one really got my attention. His name is Robert Dillon. He's 52 years old. He's a dad, a husband, a professional crabber in Florida. In August of 2024, this is the story, police arrested him for a crime at a McDonald's in a city. He said, I've never even been there.
1: Wow.
0: Okay. The reason is that a facial recognition program matched grainy surveillance photos to his face, and it was wrong. Here to talk to us about this is Robert in Jacksonville, Florida. Welcome to the show, Robert.
2: How you doing?
0: So take us back to the day that the police showed up. What was going through your mind?
2: I was absolutely stunned.
0: What did they say?
2: They told me that they had a warrant for me out of Jacksonville Beach for trying to allure a child under the age of 12.
1: Oh, my gosh.
0: And after they told you, did they arrest you immediately, or they say, you know, you have to come with us? Or?
2: Oh, yeah. They said, yeah, you got to come with us. I got a warrant right here in my hand for you out of Jacksonville Beach, Florida. I said, I've never even been to Jacksonville Beach. Never been there in my life.
1: So did you ask, what evidence do you have? Why me?
2: He said, look, man, I just got a job to do. You know, at that point, what are you going to do? Fight with a police officer?
1: No, you're right.
0: You're right. So they take you down to the station and booked you because your mugshot is still online.
2: It was supposed to be taken down, but I guess not. It was online for a year. It supposedly had been taken down. If you're telling me it's still online, it doesn't surprise me because, you know, it seems to be that they get away with whatever they want.
0: Were you booked? Were you put in jail?
2: They took me to a holding cell. I was in a pair of Crocs, a pair of shorts, and a tank top. Told me that we were stopping for 15 minutes to do paperwork, and then they were going to transport me to the jail. But I was in a holding cell for 4 hours, freezing cold, and then put in a transport van and went and made about 5 different stops at different locations, another hour, hour and a half, and then to the county jail, and I was booked in.
1: And did they ever tell, when did you learn that this arrest was based on facial recognition software?
2: The next day.
1: Okay. And how did you find that out?
2: I had contacted a lawyer, and he told me that Jacksonville used AI, compared it to an old mugshot of mine.
0: So did you have an old mugshot?
2: I'm no angel, you know. I've had a few scrapes with the law.
0: Okay.
2: But one thing I'm not is a child molester.
0: And then I know that the charges were eventually dropped. How long did that take?
2: 2 months later, but I proved myself innocent pretty quickly. And if the police officers had done any kind of detective work, they would have known right away. They ran tag readers in Jacksonville, which none of my vehicles were in Jacksonville, but they failed to do a tag reader in Lee County, where I live, which is 5.5 hours away from Jacksonville. They would have seen my vehicle right here in Lee County.
1: Okay.
2: They also didn't pull my phone records. If they had pulled my phone records, they would have seen that my phone was pinging here in Lee County. What ultimately proved my innocence was my wife had taken a picture of me the day after this supposedly happened at the cigar bar here in Fort Myers. The guy in the surveillance video was clean shaven. Well, I had a full beard and mustache, and you can't grow that overnight, nor can you?
0: Wow. That's wild. What a wild story.
1: It's crazy, though, that the phone records, well, they could argue you left your phone back at home. The car, oh, someone else could have been driving your car. Growing a beard, only Tim Allen from the Santa Claus can do that.
2: Exactly.
0: So you were
2: another thing that the lady that worked at the McDonald's said the guy was a regular there.
1: Oh.
2: Well, I'm not driving 5.5 hours every day to get a cheeseburger.
0: Gosh, what a nightmare! How did this affect your business?
2: I ended up losing my seafood business because I didn't want to leave the house because I know I'm old school, and one thing you don't do is accuse an old boy of anything to do with harming a child. And I didn't want to go out in public and have people say, hey, there's that child molester, or hey, there's that guy that was on the news. You know, I didn't want to go out into public and have a confrontation with people because, you know, I do have a temper. It wouldn't have been good for me to go out in public and have somebody accuse me of something that I absolutely despise.
0: Yeah, and it's, you know, there's a lot of different crimes in the world, but child molestation is the most abhorrent.
2: You can accuse me of anything in the world. I can take it on the chin. I got thick skin, but don't ever accuse me of that.
0: So where does it stand right now?
2: I have a lawsuit on the ACLU, and I'm suing the city of Jacksonville, the Jacksonville Police Department, and the detective that started this. And one thing I forgot to mention to you is he called me 10 months before they come to my door and arrested me over a phone call accusing me of this. And I told him he had lost his mind. I said, have you seen the scar on my face? I have skin cancer. I had a big hole in my nose. They took a patch of skin out of my forehead and put on my nose. I have very distinctive scars. And I said to that detective, have you ever seen me up close? I have scars that you cannot mistake. I said, you need to do your homework, because I can promise you I've never been to Jacksonville, and I'll be damned if I would ever do anything to harm a child. And I argued with him back and forth for 5-10 minutes. And he told me that he was certain it was me. He was looking at my mugshot. And if I wouldn't cooperate with him, then would I cooperate with Lee County Sheriff's Department if he sent them to my house? I said, by all means, please do so.
1: He's only saying that he has all this proof because a computer told him to.
2: After I hung up the phone with him, I called my mother. I called my wife because I was shocked. And my mother suggested that I call the police department and find out what was going on, because this was a serious, serious accusation.
0: For sure. It is.
2: So I called Jacksonville Police Department. They said they didn't know anything about it. I called Lee County Sheriff's Department. They said they didn't know anything about it. In fact, both of them told me that it sounded like a bad hoax, because no detective would ever call and warn you that they were going to come get you. I said, well, I would hope not. Well, 10 months went by, and after a couple months, I thought, well, maybe they were right. That was a horrible hoax. Well, 10 months later, they knocked on my door and arrested me.
1: It's crazy.
0: It is. That's you know, it's facial recognition. But, you know, you're kind of put into a precarious position because the cops are knocking at your door.
1: Right.
0: You can't resist arrest.
1: No, and they say they have the evidence. They don't have to tell you right there.
0: It almost makes you want to put a criminal attorney on speed dial.
1: I'm just going to wear a ski mask at all times.
0: Yeah, right? Gosh. God, what a nightmare. All right, let's switch gears just a little bit. Do you have subscriptions that you know that you're just paying?
1: I mean, I don't know. I'm sure I'm paying for some that I have no idea.
0: There's just a ton of them. But here's what you can do. You can have AI actually help find all your subscriptions. It takes just a few seconds.
1: Do I have to give them all access to my bank accounts?
0: No. You download the last 3 months of your bank and credit card statements as a PDF.
1: Okay.
0: Okay. You black out the account number and your name and any other personal identifiable information.
1: Got it.
0: You put it into your favorite AI chatbot and you say, find every recurring charge. Group them by merchant. Show me the monthly and yearly total. Flag anything that charged me 3 times in a row, and out comes that list. You're like, oh, I forgot about all these streaming services,
1: right?
0: These weather maps.
1: I'm paying for DoorDash 14 times.
0: I know. But seriously, seeing that number is what really gets people's attention. And then you can cancel 2 or 3 of them today, do some more along the way.
1: Right.
0: Because there's always there. You know, I haven't kept up my subscription with the Scrabble Club, though.
1: The Scrabble Club?
0: Yeah.
1: Why
0: they're,
1: not?
0: They're sending me now threatening letters. Hey, coming up from our Bet You Didn't Know This department, we're going to be talking about white noise. Coming up in the next hour, we have Flock Updates. You don't want to miss that. Brand New or Not True. And also, do you text like a millennial or a Gen Zer?
1: The old guy. I text like an old guy.
0: Let me tell you, AI is changing the way that we do business, and it's happening fast. 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
1: Why?
0: It happens every time that there's a new iOS that comes out from Apple. Is they're saying, like, I got the new iOS, and my battery life has gone from 83% to 37%.
1: Okay, first of all, I know you're probably going to say that everybody's crazy, but my battery has been dead before 1 p.m. every single day for the last 4 days.
0: Here's what happens. Apple wants you to buy a new phone. No, I'm kidding.
1: Okay. I was about to scream. No.
0: After a major iOS update, your iPhone basically has to reprogram itself from start, especially now with Siri. So this is all happening behind the scenes because Siri AI needs to learn where everything lives. And that takes days, and it eats your battery up while it's working. So the whole thing should be finished in, say, 3 to 5 days.
1: Okay. So come end of the weekend, and if it isn't, I'm going to be on your front porch.
0: You're going to call me.
1: Yes. So, no, I'm going straight to the store. I can't call you. My phone's dead.
0: That's true. You'll go to the gate. I came into Andrew, and I'll go, whoa.
1: Sorry. There's interference.
0: You know, sometimes when Barry doesn't know, I shouldn't tell you this, but sometimes when Barry doesn't know who's at the door or the gate, he'll be like,
1: security, can I help you?
0: And you see, he'll go like, oh, didn't know anything.
1: Just an Amazon driver.
0: All right. Exactly. We're opening. Wonder if Kim's okay. She didn't get any packages today.
1: He's looking for the sniper because he's trying to deliver an Amazon package.
0: All right. So you book the dream house.
1: Okay.
0: Okay. 4 bedrooms. Cute little casita out back. You're seeing these pictures and you're like so excited.
1: This is like Airbnb or Vrbo.
0: Yes. Five-star reviews. And then you pull up in San Diego. It's not quite what the pictures are showing.
1: Can I tell you a quick story? We were flying to Indiana,
0: okay,
1: to watch some softball. And 3 days previous, the girls and their grandfather flew out, and they were staying on the opposite side of town. And the house that we rented was smack dab in downtown Indianapolis. We're on the plane. It's like a 3-hour flight. We don't have our phones on. We're just talking. We're sitting there playing Wordle the entire time, just being a couple, not worrying about the outside world. Plane lands, and the text messages that are coming in from the girls are rapid fire. And it's like, we can't stay here. This is a dump. The windows are broken. And we're like, what is going on? The basement is scary, and it's unfinished. We have to move. It was a duplex. One side was remodeled.
0: Oh God!
1: The other side wasn't. So they're out in front of the house looking at the unremodeled duplex side, freaking out.
0: Dad, we are not staying here.
1: But when we looked at the photos online, they obviously used a prop, an angle. They're not going to show the rundown side that they were working on. And we contacted them, and it ended up being a great place.
0: Well,
1: but I know this feeling.
0: Okay, this is Allison joining us in Phoenix. So this happened to you. What was the place in San Diego like when you actually saw it as compared to the photos?
2: Well, Kim, I heard you mention the casita as you were introing the story. And let me tell you that my husband, when we saw the property, decided that this casita, we will use air quotes, may have been a shed from Home Depot.
0: Oh, gosh.
2: So it was up on stilts on the side of the existing home, and that was the extra bedroom, and we're pretty sure it was a shed from a big box store. But yes, the photos were obviously doctored, Photoshop, AI, what have you. The house looked nothing on the interior like these gorgeous photos did, and it was insane.
0: So was the whole house just a nightmare?
1: Yeah, like, what were the most dramatic differences?
2: Maybe the duct tape that was holding the stairs together.
0: That's a problem.
1: That does sound dramatic.
2: Maybe the rusty nails that were sticking out of the deck that was in the review called one of the most beautiful decks the previous renter had ever seen and was a perfect place to watch the sunset.
0: You're like, okay, not unless I have a shot or something.
1: Bring a hammer.
0: Okay, that's not good.
2: Maybe with some sneakers and a tetanus shot, it would be the best place.
0: So you got there. This is not what you expected, obviously.
2: No.
0: And then you called Airbnb. What happened then?
2: So the home was not rented by an individual. It was actually coming through a property management company. So we had been texting with them earlier in the day to get the door code and all the typical check-in information. I immediately texted and then called that person to say, we have just walked into the home and this is 100% not what we were expecting. My husband and I have two children, and we were actually meeting another family of four who flew in from Kansas City, Missouri. We were all meeting in San Diego, and my husband and I live here local in Phoenix. And it just was, yes, other than it being aesthetically not pleasing and just gross inside, it was just not even safe. Did not have any air conditioning. It had this little plug-in vent to get some air, and it was just crazy because this was March of 2026, and it was unseasonably warm in California during that time. So we were definitely looking for some AC.
0: So did Airbnb say, hey, we'll find you a new place? Or the property management company?
2: No. They told us they would come over with a hammer and fix the nails that were sticking out.
1: No.
0: And the duct tape and the shed?
2: Yes. It was crazy. They told us we needed to let that little tiny air conditioning plug-in thing run for a few hours and then it would cool off. We said, absolutely not. We are closing the door and leaving. We are not staying here. And then we spent about an hour looking for a brand new booking and got very, very lucky finding one that was available and were able to check in within 3 hours of when we had called that new listing.
0: Did you get your money back?
2: About a month later, after probably, if I had to guess, maybe 6 to 8 hours between messaging Airbnb, messaging the property management company, a couple of phone calls. Very persistent. I'm not the type of person that would just give up. It was just unfortunate because we had spent several $1,000s booking that place then had to pay double to book the second place. So we were not ready to give up on getting our money back. So we did get a refund, a full refund, but it was not easy. It was not an easy process.
1: When they were opposing giving you your refund, what was their argument?
2: Just that if there was anything that was broken, they would come over immediately that evening and repair it. And I just said, it's not about that. We have four children and four adults that are here for vacation. And it was gross. It was nothing like the photos. And we took some, called it Instagram versus reality. When you see
0: yeah,
2: the
0: you
2: highlight
0: see
2: reel, the photos on there were just so doctored. It was not even funny. And then, so we took our own real photos and put them side by side and sent them to Airbnb. And I think they got the picture at that point.
0: Sure. Now, is the listing still live on the site?
2: I can still see it, and I did. I think I was telling your producer when we were talking about having this discussion today that the listing drastically changed actually that night when we started complaining. It went from having several five-star reviews, talking about the gorgeous sunset deck, to literally, I don't even understand how this happened, like someone flipped a switch, and then the Airbnb listing said, one-star reviews, saying that the place was outdated, that the powder room was gross. I don't know how that could potentially happen, but the listing literally changed in the blink of an eye, and I can still see it up there, but now with negative reviews.
1: That's so weird.
2: The woman called us, they told us that they were actually rent this house out most often to some of the fraternities at the local university for their parties.
0: Of course they did.
1: They don't care.
0: They don't care. They just want a place to drink.
2: No, and the capacity on the listing went from 10 to 40.
0: Oh, nice.
2: I literally can't even make this up.
1: 40.
0: So now, next time you use Airbnb, give us, what do you think your big words of wisdom is other than just to reverse image search or the pictures or anything like that and not trust the reviews?
2: I guess we were very tricked, but I guess I'm not sure. Oh. I was asked the question by someone, would you do an Airbnb again? Yes, I would, but I guess I would just do a little more due diligence. I think looking at the amount of reviews, if there's only 3 or 4 and the place has been rented out for 4 years, I think that's a major red flag.
0: Yeah, for sure.
2: And maybe even doing a little more due diligence on looking a little more closely at the photos or asking some other questions. I don't think I would rent again through a property management company. I think you can tell, it'll say, John is the host and he's a superstar on this host site. I wish I would have done that and realized that it was through a property management company and something was just not right.
0: Yeah, and that's the thing. When you do rent something, and I rent homes for the family to come out to Santa Barbara or Phoenix, or I always do drive-bys. If at all possible, do a drive-by. And there was a place that I was going to rent in Santa Barbara. And I walked by it, and I thought, this is a sketchy area. It looks great online.
1: Right.
0: But the area, and I know that you're like sketchy in Santa Barbara. Yeah, there was a sketchy area in Santa Barbara.
1: Oh, no. It was Volvos instead of Maybach in the driveway.
0: It was bad.
1: What is this, Compton?
0: Hey, coming up in our Bet You Didn't Know This, we're going to be talking about white noise. Do you use white noise machines?
1: No, but my kids do.
0: We're going to be talking more about that. But first, let's talk about hard drives. They crash every single day. And let me tell you, it's not like your hard drive comes up and says, hey, I'm going to be crashing. No.
1: Just letting you know.
0: Doesn't do that. 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

0: So does white noise really help you focus?
1: Okay.
0: We'll does it?
1: Out. No, yes. I don't think so. It's distracting to me.
0: A new study in Scientific Reports says bursts of white noise while volunteers memorize words and pictures. I got it. You can stop that now.
1: See, it's distracting.
0: The noise made them more alert, but the next day they remembered items not very well.
1: See?
0: The boost was gone within 24 hours because they say the white noise tricks your body into feeling energized, like a tiny shot of caffeine.
1: Okay.
0: But your brain doesn't lock in.
1: No, because you got too many things you're trying to process at the same time.
0: I can't stand any noise. I need to have silence.
1: I do too. I don't know. Brielle does her homework with music playing in her ears. I don't get it. I don't know how she can do it.
0: You know, I bought noise-canceling headphones.
1: Yeah?
0: Mm-hmm.
1: Were they Shady Rays or... Dang it, what's the name of the one? The fun you advertise.
0: Forget that. I bought noise-canceling headphones.
1: Did you?
0: Yes, I did. I haven't heard any complaints.
1: Awful.
0: If you haven't already, make sure that you get our free newsletter. You're going to love it. GetKim.com.
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4: Breaking news this hour at Town Hall. I'm Bob Agnew in Washington. The fight over non-citizen voting just moved at the U.S. Supreme Court in President Trump's favor.
5: The Supreme Court has cleared the Trump administration to use a federal citizenship check system on voter rolls ahead of November. The save database was blocked by a lower court. The justices paused that order, a temporary win for President Trump's push to stop non-citizen voting. States can use a tool to verify citizenship. The larger case is still alive. Willie Nelson, the White House.
4: Ukrainian President Zelensky says that President Trump has approved Ukraine to build Patriot missiles with what he called concrete agreements achieved between Kiev and Washington in New York at the United Nations. Here's Chris Caraggio.
6: Zelensky posted on X with the news days after he met with President Trump at the United Nations General Assembly in New York. He said Trump made a final decision that Ukraine could receive licenses to produce the missiles. Zelensky warned nations at the UN about Russian President Vladimir Putin calling him patient zero as he spreads the infection of war across the world. Elsewhere, Zelensky said Russia has started to focus more on targeting Ukraine's data centers recently. I'm Chris Caraggio.
4: A judge is working to determine exactly how much Facebook will wind up paying after a New Mexico jury found the company liable for deceiving users about privacy protections on the social media platform. Here's correspondent Nia Bender.
7: The trial focused on accusations Facebook deceived users about a data breach stemming from a third-party personality quiz that harvested data from roughly 87 million profiles and then sold it to a political consulting firm, Cambridge Analytica. Facebook lawyers claim the state's evidence was outdated. I'm Nia Bender.
4: The European Union says it's ready to defend a 120 million euro fine issued to social media platform X. That comes after the U.S. government supported Elon Musk's legal effort to get that case dismissed. More on these stories at townhall.com.
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1: Wall Street closed higher on Friday to wrap up a positive week.
2: Stocks rallied as oil prices eased and Treasury yields pulled back. A surge in technology shares, including Microsoft and Meta Platforms, added lift to markets as all three major indexes posted weekly gains. At the closing bell, the Dow Jones Industrial Average gained 478 points to 51,828. The S&P 500 added 39 points to 7743. The NASDAQ rose 129 points to 2768. I'm Levon Putney.
1: Consumer sentiment hit a four-month low in September. The University of Michigan's final reading for the month fell on concerns over high prices and worries about the economy. The survey noted declines across most age and income brackets. Year-ahead inflation expectations rose to 4.6%, which is a significant jump compared to before the Iran war began back in February. Overall, consumer sentiment is down 15% compared to January. Breaking news and analysis, townhall.com. Here's Matt Madison with the latest tech news.
3: 3 in 4 Americans report some level of fear and concern regarding AI technology and its growth and development, Tammy Trujillo reports.
4: That's according to a new poll from CNN. The remaining quarter say they feel hope and excitement over AI development. This is tech industry leaders and lawmakers call for artificial intelligence development to slow down as new guardrails are put in place.
3: With that, Google says the Gemini 4 model is coming soon. The company tells the news site The Information that it should be out before the end of 2026. There's growing opposition to Waymo expanding to Washington, D.C. The National Urban League is among the groups that argue robo-taxis undermine working class residents. Waymo insists that they'll invest tens of millions of dollars in D.C. and create hundreds of local jobs.
1: And that report from correspondent Levon Putney. You'll find more on these stories at townhall.com. From Washington, I'm Bob.
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9: It's a very annoying sound.
1: Which one?
9: This one.
1: What is that?
9: That's when you get like 6 text messages in just a few seconds.
1: Oh, yeah. I don't have any of my no sounds turned on my phone.
9: You don't know?
10: Nope, just haptic. Just shakes and rattles and rolls. No sounds.
9: I have mine on vibration, too.
10: Yeah.
9: Barry has his, like, when text, it goes, Kim Commando is sending a text to you.
10: No, it doesn't.
9: And then it reads it. It's so annoying.
10: Oh, my God.
9: We were in the car driving to the airport the other day, and it's like, Joe, the landscaper, is now texting you saying blah, blah, blah. I'm like, I was listening to the music.
10: That's so annoying.
9: Especially when it's on Apple CarPlay.
10: Right.
9: It's really horrible. So, you know, these are texts that will say, like, wait, or LOL, or OMG, or I can't believe what Brenda did.
10: Right.
9: Whatever it may be. So you get one text, just one giant wall of words with a period at the end. So there's a war going on about text messaging right now online. And your answer tells everybody your age. And I don't want you to answer this. Okay?
10: I won't even answer it after. But I want you to pick one.
9: Is it six texts or one paragraph? And then there's a tiny dot that you may be using that people think when you use this dot that you're actually upset at them.
10: Okay.
9: And you're mad at them.
10: All right.
9: And we're going to talk about which dot that is. But first, we have to talk about building a website. What do you think of when I say we're going to build a website?
10: That's going to be expensive.
9: I get PTSD.
10: It's going to be a lot of work.
9: It is. Because it's a nightmare.
10: Right.
9: But not anymore. I mean, this is really amazing. I typed one sentence, and Hostinger's AI built my entire website that I needed to do in just a few minutes. 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All right, so here's the fight. A Gen Zer went viral after admitting that her millennial coworkers can't stand the way that she's texting.
10: Okay.
9: This is a big problem. She hits send for just a few words.
10: Right.
9: She says millennial texts come in one big chunk.
10: Correct. So it's like, hey, what are you doing tonight? Send. I want to go to the mall. Send. Or we can go see a movie. Send. And afterwards, we're going to get Chick-fil-A. Send.
9: Okay. Millennials, you know, that big chunk.
10: It's just a paragraph.
9: Exactly. It's called a paragraph. She didn't know what it's called.
10: Okay.
9: It's a big chunk.
10: It's a paragraph.
9: And the reason why is, I don't know if you remember, I barely remember this, is that we used to pay 10 cents per text.
10: Oh, a long time ago.
9: Yeah. And I remember my dad texting me, and it just said, like, UAL 22, like at 8:44 p.m. And I'm like, what is that? He goes, you can't read that? I'm coming in on United
10: Airlines. Like, I knew it.
9: I'm like, what is that? But there was no day. What day is that? So that dot is a period.
10: Yeah, you end sentences with them.
9: A Bingham University study found that texts end in a period come across to Gen Zers as less sincere.
10: Driving home from practice, and Amelia is in the front seat, and she's running the music. Now, everyone in my household knows the password to my phone. I have nothing to hide. Every single person. All kids. Everybody has access. So she grabs my phone, unlocks it, and starts running the music in the car. Then Lisa sends a text, and Amelia says, what do you want me to say back? And I was like, just tell her, oh, we'll go tomorrow because we don't have time tonight. And she types it out, and then this is her exact quote. Do you want me to end the text with a period so she knows it's coming from an old guy?
9: And what did you say?
10: Absolutely.
9: There. And so if you use punctuation, you're the old guy.
10: They don't even like capital letters.
9: No?
10: It's all lowercase. What? I guarantee you, the last text message I got from one of the girls does not have a capital letter in it. Where's Amelia? Hold on. There it is. So embarrassing. Not one capital. Ha, ha, ha, ha. Not one capital. Happy birthday. Not one capital letter.
9: Now, here's the thing. So Barry was dictating to ChatGPT,
10: and
9: he said, I am going to be telling you some phrases that I want you to incorporate into my petition to the FCC. Period. And I said, you don't have to give punctuation.
10: It's not a telegram.
9: You're an AI chatbot. Question mark.
10: It'll figure it out.
9: I know.
10: That's so funny. Dash, dash, stop.
9: I'm trying to help him along.
10: Yeah.
9: I really am. Because after all, it's my job here as America's beloved digital goddess. My name is Kim Commando, and you just tapped into the nation's biggest, best, award-winning, most entertaining show about all things digital. You can find us on over 420, 50 stations. I'm not really sure what the number has been growing like weeds lately.
10: Period.
9: Across the country. That's where the period would
10: be. Oh, I apologize.
9: Okay. And we're also streaming in your favorite radio app, and you can find us at youtube.com/KimCommando, where you should just subscribe because you don't want to miss a moment. And a big salute goes out to all of our 375,000 service members listening on the American Forces Network in 175 countries and aboard 200 ships at sea. So listen to this story. A California dad took off his Meta smart glasses. He left them on the bathroom counter. And over the next week, every time someone walked into the room, the glasses automatically woke up and started recording.
10: Why? Did he have like a motion setting on?
9: He had no idea that this was happening. He opened his phone's camera and he found a folder full of video showing his wife getting out of the shower.
10: Oh, no.
9: Kids using the toilet. All synced to Meta's AI cloud. And this is all part of a federal lawsuit that says Meta glasses exposed intimate footage, including sex and passwords overseas, to their workers in Kenya who are actually trying to train the AI.
10: So they're using the videos to train AI, and then the ones that are private, the people in Kenya are then like downloading and sharing?
9: That's what it looks like, because Meta's fine print, this is what it says, lets human reviewers analyze this data. And now people are saying, we never gave consent to that.
10: Well, you did. You just didn't.
9: You just, you know what?
10: You signed a document by clicking on a box that says you did, but you didn't read it.
9: That if you agree. You agreed to that.
10: Right.
9: Okay, you did, because you didn't read the terms and conditions.
10: Which no one does.
9: No, not at all. Let's see, time for our Flock update. Flock runs over on over, what, 120,000 cameras right now?
10: It's sad that there's so much information that we actually can have a weekly segment called the Flock update because it's so bad.
9: It's so bad. The reason why we're bringing this up is that hackers breached a camera. They tore it down. They unlocked the internal hard drive. It logged 1.6 million images on 50,000 cars over 3 weeks.
10: That's a million images in 3 weeks.
9: But it wasn't just tracking license plates. It was tracking pedestrians and bikes and things like that.
10: Facial recognition?
9: Well, they're not there, but I'm sure that it could be tied into that. I mean, it's just a matter of just like, oh, let's tie the database to this database.
10: Well, it's recording the face, and then later when they get the ability to do it, they'll say, oh, we've already recorded that face 16,000 times.
9: That's Andrew.
10: Hey, hi.
9: Meanwhile, Flock is offering a generous voluntary buyout package.
10: What does that mean?
9: To all 1,500 of its employees.
10: All 15?
9: 1,500.
10: Yeah.
9: Yeah, I thought you said 15.
10: Yeah, I meant 15. Yes, yes, yes.
9: All 15 in place.
10: Yeah, all 15? What if all 15 say yes? Why are they buying everybody out?
9: I guess they're not doing that well. They've lost a lot of contracts.
10: Okay.
9: You get double your normal severance pay. They say it's worth tens of thousands of dollars.
10: Why don't they just lay everybody off? That's what everybody else does.
9: They want to make good. They want to make sure that you're happy. They give you a little severance
10: pay. They're good for society, see?
9: This is interesting to me. Is that because it actually happened to a friend of mine. She was in Rome with her daughter and daughter, like mother-daughter trip, when she was 14. And they were taking selfies of each other, and this kid came up and said, hey, do you want me to take a picture of you guys together? And then he ran off with the phone. Apple is now building an auto-lock feature to stop these thieves right in their tracks. So code inside the latest iOS update says that it's going to use motion sensors and your Apple Watch to detect if there's a sudden snatch and grab.
10: Wow.
9: The split second that it leaves your grip, the screen instantly locks, shuts out thieves out of your banking apps, and all your private data. I think it's so smart.
10: It is smart, but it is. We're like 4 months away from the story where mom's holding a phone, kid decides to grab it and run away as a joke, and she now can't get into her banking. That's going to happen.
9: I'm sure it's going to happen.
10: But it's cool.
9: Storm Chasers, they got a new co-pilot, Radar Scope. It's one of the most powerful weather radar apps that's out there. Now, I'm kind of a weather nerd.
10: Okay.
9: And so when I was looking at this, I thought, you know, it sounds kind of like a commercial. And it's not commercial, but I just think that it's cool that if you really are looking for high-resolution data that the Storm Chasers use, that you can now put this in Apple CarPlay on your dash.
10: Oh, wow. That
9: so
10: is
9: as
10: cool.
9: You're driving, that you can also see that. Let's see. Adobe Premiere is now launching its free standalone Premiere app at the Google Play Store. That's for Android. And it's been free for iPhones forever. But now you Android folks can actually jump into the game. Apple has a settlement. You can get up to $95 from Apple's $250 million. Yes, $95.
10: That means I'm what? Only $2,400 away from getting a new iPhone Fold.
9: You're pretty close. Do you know why the settlement is?
10: Why?
9: Because you remember all the commercials that came out Apple is saying, we have AI.
10: Yeah,
9: it's
10: going
9: to be great. Apple Siri is amazing.
10: Yes, I opted into the free beta version.
9: Yes, it wasn't quite that amazing.
10: No, did it last longer than 90 days? I don't think it did.
9: No. And the new Siri is horrible.
10: So brutal.
9: No, I'm the eternal optimist. My glass is always half full. Apples, ponies and flowers and unicorns and Apple, they all go together because everything should be good. But this morning I'm like, I want to text Hannah and it's like, and it just, it lights up. And that's the thing that I hate is that it lights up.
10: It's the hope that it's going to work.
9: And you're like, yeah, this is going to be it. And then you say, text this person. And then it just dies. Or even worse, it lights up. And you say, text this person. And then you say exactly what you wanted to text. And then it dies.
10: Or it's like, hey, text Hannah. What do you want to say to Roger? No, I said text Hannah. Do you want me to use ChatGPT to do that? That's the new one. It happens all the time, especially in the car. You'll ask Siri a question and it'll be like, what was the batting average of Lou Gehrig in 1927? Would you like me to use ChatGPT to do that? No, just go on the internet and find out.
9: Why are you asking me?
10: Right.
9: Just go find the answer. I don't know what's wrong with Apple. They should have been able to figure this out.
10: Is this going to be the end of Apple? Is that they're just so left behind, or are they too big to fail?
9: They're too big to fail.
10: Okay.
9: Plus, they have so many loyal fans.
10: Right.
9: I mean, every time you look at those product announcements, I just laugh out loud because it's like, it has a power button. Yeah!
10: We need power buttons. This is awesome!
9: Oh my God. People, get a life. All right, I'm going to play a voice, and I want you to figure out and to guess whose voice this is.
10: I'm closing my eyes and focusing.
11: A whole new generation of golden ticket holders will compete against each other in my factory. For a lifetime supply of money, you will test my factory. Or is my factory testing you? Don't worry, something only goes wrong 3 times out of 10.
9: So, whose voice is that?
10: Well, obviously, it sounds like a Willy Wonka-like parody.
9: It's Willy Wonka.
10: Okay.
9: It's a new Netflix show called Wonka's The Golden Ticket.
10: Okay. And the original Willy Wonka was, what was his name, that actor?
9: Gene Wilder.
10: Yes, Gene Wilder. Mm-hmm. Somewhat sounded like him. It also sounded like a physicist that I listened to, Dr. Amichio Kaku. Is that him?
9: No.
10: That's a real name. But is it an AI version of Gene Wilder?
9: Yes, it is. Contestants are heading into a real-life candy factory to battle for $3 million. That's the whole concept behind this Netflix special. The narrator giving out the instructions, who you just heard, is the AI voice clone of Gene Wilder, who passed away 10 years ago. And they say that they got full blessing from Wilder's widow and the estate. Now, I will tell you that I read something where Wilder said, I don't want you to do this.
10: Oh, really?
9: So, but the estate and everybody's doing it anyway.
10: Sure, he's not with us. He doesn't own any of his stuff. Sorry.
9: What does Willy Wonka use to keep his factory clean?
10: I don't know what.
9: The Oompa Roombas.
10: Oompa Roompa Doopity.
9: Do you like cats?
10: No. Wait a minute. Think. Don't say anything bad about cats on the internet because people will try and kill you. I don't mind them.
9: Purina has something called a Pettivity. It launched this past week, $150 smart feeder. It recognizes your little cat's face. It uses cameras and AI, tracks, who's eating how much and how often. You get video check-ins, feeding schedules, no subscription. Low food alerts. The catch is dry food only.
10: Okay. That's actually cool. I would use that for the dogs.
9: What do you call a pile of cats?
10: I don't know what.
9: A meowton.
10: Oh, boy.
9: I love cats.
10: Oh, yes, I love cats, too.
9: You have to. One time we talked about how bad cats, remember that? How I don't like cats and you don't like cats. And every cat lady in the country sent a nasty letter.
10: I literally work with a guy who said, we always said where cats stink up the house. He got doxxed. Social Security number, phone number, address, all put on the internet.
9: Hannah?
10: Yeah.
9: This guy said, they were going back and forth on Hinge or something. And she said, I have a cat and a dog. And he said, that's why you're single. You have a cat.
10: Cats are hard. You got to love cats. You got to love your cats.
9: All right, coming up, we have Brand New or Not True. We have a Carbonite tip, Sync versus Delete, our AI tool of the week. 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Some people in both New York and Los Angeles look down upon the state of Alabama, saying it's backwards and uncultured. It's called urban snobbery. But let's take a look at how both New York and LA, two of the largest public school systems in America, are treating AI, and then hear about what Alabama's doing. I'm Kim Komando for NetSuite. 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New York and Los Angeles public schools have imposed a one-year absolute moratorium on students from kindergarten through eighth grade learning about, using, or being exposed to AI. Meanwhile, in Alabama, public schools say that students must learn not only how to use the current technologies, but to explore, evaluate, and use the newest innovations. So, which students will be better prepared? The East and West Coast AI fearmongers, or the so-called backwards people of Alabama. 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
1: Let's do it.
0: Joe in Santa Barbara, California. Hi there, Joe.
2: Hi there, Kim. Thanks for taking my call.
0: You betcha. What's going on?
2: Well, my mom, who will be 90 years old, wants to take all of her children and spouses on a cruise to Alaska. And I was just curious, can AI help me with the logistics and planning and everything?
1: We're going on a cruise in June, but we are using AI. We put in the name of the ship. We put in all the activities, who's going, the schedule, and said, hey, make a plan for us. And then go over the plan and say, we don't like this, we don't like that. How about this? Change that. Yeah, absolutely.
0: But you always have to tell AI to be what you need it to be, mm-hmm. right? So that's always your first prompt is be a cruise travel expert with a lot of experience with dealing with Alaskan cruises, right? And then you say, I'm on 7-day cruise, I'm on this ship, like you said, the ports, with ages, with your mom, maybe if there's mobility issues, you want to mention that.
2: Right, wheelchair, yep.
0: And then you want to ask it to compare ship excursions when you get off the boat, because sometimes it's actually cheaper if you don't go through the ship.
1: Right, but you are risking that there's not going to be a seat on that excursion. So that's why, you know, you're paying for the convenience of making sure you can go. We've ran into that before on cruises where we're like, we'll just pay for it when we get there. And it was all sold out.
0: Okay. What is the main benefit of going on a cruise? Let me ask Joe, what's the main benefit of going on a cruise?
2: Well, on this, I've been on a cruise before and it didn't do me any good, but my mom wants to do it. My mom really wants to cruise through Alaska, and I'm wondering, do we go through Vancouver or through Seattle? I mean, of course, we'd need passports if we go through Vancouver. But I've heard things happen in Seattle where then they do transfer you to Vancouver, and then that means we definitely need passports.
0: So does that mean weather-wise?
2: Yes, probably weather-wise, but I know that we need to go between May and September. That's the perfect time.
0: But, I mean, if you like cruising, this is a good idea.
1: It absolutely is.
0: It's pretty amazing.
1: Because even you don't have to sit to a to-the-minute schedule, but it gives you an idea of how a day could flow where you're getting the most bang for your buck time-wise.
0: All right, quick quiz. When you delete a photo on your laptop, it's also in iCloud and OneDrive. Is that photo safe? Andrew,
1: yeah,
0: yes
1: sure,
0: or no?
1: Of course.
0: Nope.
1: Oh.
0: Sync means what happens on one device happens everywhere. 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
3: With SRN News, I'm Bob Agnew in Washington. Well, doctors recommending people take this time of year very seriously as a time of flare-ups, a transition from summer to fall, and that means more potential respiratory problems for many people.
4: We also see increase in circulation of respiratory viruses, so the common cold virus, and others that start to circulate in the fall. These are the most common causes of asthma flares. We also see increase in pollens like ragweed.
3: And she says people should take precautions by taking their vaccines and, in some cases, wearing a mask. The Northeast is bracing for a powerful storm that's still intensifying over the Atlantic. Coastal flood alerts are in effect up and down the East Coast as millions prepare for a nor'easter. That storm expected to bring heavy rain, strong winds, and coastal flooding to the region over the weekend. Wind gusts could exceed 60 miles an hour in some places. This is SRN News.
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6: 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So again, what would you do with an hour? 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
1: Just what I always wanted.
0: Or Not True. You're a liar.
2: That's right. 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Is it brand new or not true? And today, Andrew, you're going to be presenting three products.
3: Yes.
2: Two are fake.
3: One is real.
2: And my job is to
3: find the real one.
2: Okay.
3: It would be too easy to find the fake one. You'd have a 66% chance. You could just close your eyes. You wouldn't even have to pay attention and just go, the second one.
2: See how you just did that? Close your eyes. You know I only can see out of one eye, so you're making fun of me.
3: Yep. So we have three products.
2: Yes.
3: They did create some AI voiceovers.
2: Okay.
3: But because of the backlash on Sunday Night Football between the Colts and Chiefs, we're not using AI here.
2: Okay.
3: It's going to be all me, baby.
2: Excellent.
3: Product number one. In China, if you're dealing with an online stalker, college student Li Wei has come up with a way to get rid of them once and for all. Hire a stalker for your stalker. Introducing Stalkback. Its AI tracks your stalker online and sends them messages like, where are you? Who's that in that profile picture? You were on the online 12 minutes ago. Why haven't you answered me? It sends so many messages, your stalker doesn't have time to stalk you anymore.
2: I love that.
3: Stalkback, available now for just $3.99 per month. Product number two. Have you ever heard of a turducket?
2: That's the turkey and the duck?
3: That's a duck inside of a chicken inside of a turkey.
2: Okay.
3: Well, now we have why is that funny?
2: I don't know. Just the way you said it. I didn't know there was a chicken involved. I thought it was just a duck and a turkey.
3: Where are you going to get the N part of turducken? Tur, duck, N.
2: Okay. Turkey, obviously, duck, I've never had chicken. That.
3: We have technology's version of the turducken. It's called the Roomba Duo. It's a robot vacuum with a small robot inside of it. The big Roomba handles all the floors, but then it sends out its little baby Roomba to clean the tight spots that it can't reach. It's like your vacuum had a baby, except there's no afterbirth or episiotomy scars. Currently in development. Product number three. This is a product Goldilocks would absolutely love. Nothing is ever too hot. Nothing is ever too cold. It's just right with the new Cool Now feature from Samsung Microwaves. It's designed for parents that heat up their kids' food and then press the cool down feature to bring it down to a safe eating temperature. Finally, we can have a hot pocket that's warm on the outside and not the temperature of molten lava on the inside.
2: That is so true.
3: Hot pocket. That should be the commercial for hot pockets. It's so hot. Look for Cool Now to be added to all Samsung microwaves in early 2027.
2: Okay, see, now this isn't fair.
3: Okay.
2: Because you are using concept products. And what? That is not; those are not real products.
3: What do you mean I'm using concept products?
2: Because you said the Roomba is coming out soon, and the Samsung's coming out soon.
3: Right.
2: Okay, my
3: these are all based on past press releases.
2: Not all of them.
3: Well,
2: because you said two are fake.
3: Right.
2: So you just lied.
3: Just think about it this way, right? If the real product is coming out soon, I have to make the other ones mirror it so it seems more real.
2: Okay. Well, I don't believe in the stalker stalking.
3: Okay. Well, let me find this. Hold on one second. Okay.
2: The Cool Now would really be amazing.
3: Really?
2: Yeah, I think that would be something that would be amazing.
3: That's a feature that you would go, oh, I'm going to upgrade my microwave, so I have the Cool Now feature.
2: No, because I don't really use the microwave very much.
3: So why would it be amazing?
2: Well, I think it'd be good for people who have who eat processed food. I don't eat processed food.
3: You can microwave things other than processed food. Your matcha gross stuff over there, you can microwave that if you wanted to.
2: That is not gross.
3: Oh, it's so nasty looking.
2: It does kind of look like dirt in a glass.
3: Right. No one looks at matcha and goes, tasty.
2: I love my matcha.
3: All right.
2: So I'm going to go with the Roomba.
3: You're going to go with the Roomba.
2: I think it's like the Roomba had a baby. I think that is the real product.
3: Sandra, let her know if she's correct or false. Ah, you got it right.
2: Yes.
3: See, I told you. There's the video we're rolling right now of the real product, the real baby Roomba. So if you imagine a regular Roomba, but now it's three times as tall. And the top part is another Roomba that's smaller that then a mechanical arm drops on the ground to reach the spaces that the big Roomba can't get to.
2: You can't trust a Roomba.
3: Why not?
2: They suck up on dirt on everybody. They suck dirt up on everybody.
3: wrong. Whether you get the punchline right or not, it's not funny.
2: Charlemagne in Dallas, Texas. Save me, Charlemagne. Save me. What's going on?
4: That was funny. Well, what's going on with me is that I have an interior design business, and I'm going strictly digital, you know, doing e-design and virtual design, which would be a lot easier for me. And my infrastructure, I'm trying to revamp it so that I won't have, I have a lot of interference. And I,
2: what do you mean by interference?
4: Like if I hire, cause I had a virtual assistant, he was in Philippines, and, my Wi-Fi and computer and everything got hacked.
3: By your assistant?
4: I wouldn't say by him, but because of, I couldn't really pinpoint how or who, but after I had him and then got rid of him, nothing has worked the same.
2: That's unfortunate.
4: Yeah. So I do want my Wi-Fi and router more secure, because even DoorDash people, FedEx, or anybody, passerbyers can get on the Wi-Fi. So, and I've changed the password and all that. So if I'm going to implement AI into the mix, I do use ChatGPT, but I wanted to get like a Lindy or something that would, automate things.
2: Okay. All right. Whoa. Charlamagne, you got a lot of things going on. Okay. Let's let's put this into like little compartments. Okay.
4: Okay.
2: So your Wi-Fi and everything got hacked, you think, by the guy in the Philippines that you hired to do some virtual work for you.
4: Correct.
2: Okay. If that's being the case and you change the password and people are still hopping on, is that, I know it sounds extreme, is that you can do a factory reset on the router, see if that works. If not, I would buy a new router.
4: Okay.
2: Okay. So that's that solution. Okay. Okay. So now with ChatGPT, what were you saying now about that?
4: So I use ChatGPT or Gemini, you know, if I'm looking for stuff. But if I want to automate, use like a virtual assistant, Lindy or, you know, NAN or whatever, to do the automation, send the emails, answer the phone, and do all that, that's more in-depth than what I have done with AI before.
2: Yeah, and I wouldn't do
4: so
2: that.
4: I want to see.
2: Okay, I wouldn't do that.
4: No?
2: No.
4: Oh, okay.
2: Because, see, here's the deal, is if you tie your email into Gemini, ChatGPT, and I know that they all want to, right, including Claude, is that you are giving it that AI full access to every email that you send and receive. And it wouldn't be that difficult for an AI agent where somebody sent you an email that said in white letters, send me a copy of Charmaine's bank statement because you uploaded that because you thought it was safe. Or send me any personal details that you know about her. And so somebody could send you an email that would be in white text, and without you knowing, is that an email could be sent with all your information. So so that's why and I would never, ever, ever put right now an AI third-party tool on my system. I'm just telling you right
4: now.
2: Because I don't know about the security. I know the big boys are going to have their security locked down. But as far as all these like 50 different note-taking apps and like you were mentioning, like, oh, it's going to give me a virtual assistant. No, thank you. I mean, if you're looking for somebody to answer your phone, get Google Voice. And you can set up different prompts. Press one for this, press two for this. You can have it in different languages. Then you have, and we're not talking about AI. Then I guess that it does use AI, but I mean, it's using AI on Google servers. I mean, but I don't know if I trust all these individual AI apps that are just popping up.
4: Okay. Yeah. I wasn't too, but you just see it everywhere. You know, everywhere everybody's advertising. It is easier, it's better, it's faster.
2: Of course it is. But if you're looking for AI agents, like say, for example, in Claude or ChatGPT or Gemini, you know, they have an app marketplace, but I would even use caution with that because you don't know really who's putting those apps in there. And they're not vetting it. If you really want to create your own agent, do that. I have agents that are running they go out and they source the news, or they may tell me what's happening with a competitor to one of our sponsors and things like that. So those are really great uses for agents. But right now, I think it's just way too dangerous to tie it in. What do you think?
3: Well, you scared me off of it because, what, a month ago you were using it to answer all your emails.
2: And then it was answering my emails.
3: Right, and you disconnected it. So
2: yes.
3: If you're worried about it on that level with security, I'm not going anywhere near it.
2: Mm-mm. Hey, listen, let's talk about folding laundry.
3: Okay. The worst household chore in the history of mankind.
2: Yes. I mean, you know, but once they invent the laundry folding machine, there's really no reason to get married.
3: No.
2: But we're getting close to this. There's a company called InstaWork.
3: Okay.
2: It's a AI robotics lab. And where you get paid anywhere between, say, $13 to $80 an hour, $40, $50, depends upon the task.
3: Okay.
2: To record yourself doing household tasks, like chopping vegetables, stocking store shelves. You wear a 3-pound rig with 5 cameras on your head, chest, and wrists.
3: I want to see what this looks like.
2: The AI is all wired to a backpack computer. Your shift is 8 hours. And they say that it's really hard to use. The rates run, as I mentioned, maybe $13, $25 an hour. So what's happening is that you are doing all these routine tasks, and it's copying you and learning from you, the AI is, while you're doing all these tasks. Because it's having trouble, like, holding on to little things and maybe folding a sheet, which I still to this day cannot fold a fitted sheet. But
3: no,
2: that's okay.
3: It's true. And I've watched 1,000 YouTube videos.
2: I just roll it into a ball now.
3: I go a little one step. You do the tuck-in. Do you know the tuck-in method, right?
2: No.
3: So you take the fitted sheet and you hold it up, and you have the two corners.
2: Okay.
3: Then you take the bottom corners, and you fit them in to the corners of the other. So now you have a rectangle with both fits on the top upper corner, and then you fold the rectangle.
2: Oh, I'll have to. My method is called Cynthia. Her name's Cynthia.
3: Yeah, there you go.
2: There's Cynthia.
3: Now, with this, am I doing my own household chores?
2: Yes, you are.
3: I'm not going somewhere and just folding a shirt over and over and over and over and over again.
2: No, you just go about your day.
3: All right.
2: Just do your own household chores. I actually want to try it.
3: Getting paid to do chores at the house sounds actually kind of a good idea.
2: That would be so fun. I think I'm going to sign up for it. What if I get rejected?
3: Yeah, you might.
2: That's true. They'll say, do you want to, like, you
3: you're
2: know, clean the toilet?
3: You're just going to strap it onto Cynthia anyway.
2: They'll say, clean the toilet. I'm like, are you kidding me?
3: No way, Jose.
2: Hey, we're going to talk about the TSA versus the wallet ID, and we have more of your phone calls coming right up. And here's something that your body never tells you. 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

0: let me tell you something. 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All right, so I read this story about Stanley. He drives a rental Chevy Bolt, 20 minutes of range left. And it says, hey, go here to charge up your Chevy Bolt. Stanley in Detroit, welcome.
1: Hi, Kim.
0: So how much did it cost you to charge up that Chevy Bolt?
1: Well, it ended up costing me $480, even though originally normal charging session will cost maybe $22 max.
0: And so how did it get to be $418?
1: It's a little convoluted, and no one would explain to us exactly what happened. But here's the background. EVgo and Charging Point, they have some form of collaboration. So if you're on EVgo app, you can pretty much see the charging point if it's the closest charging station to where you are. So it's kind of a location thing, charging station right where you are. I was running out of charge on my car, so I essentially just try to navigate my way to the closest charging station, which happened to be owned by Charging Point, even though I was using an EVgo app. Then this charging point is located inside the parking lot of dealership. So apparently the dealership is the one that sets the price for their charging station. It's kind of like its own gas station, and you're the one who sets up the price for your gas station, even though it might be an ExxonMobil or a Shell gas station. So that's what happened. And the pricing was very opaque. It was not transparent. They did not disclose how much it's going to cost. And they were charging for parking. They were charging $5 for a minute to park.
0: $5 a minute? Wait, yeah. $5 a minute?
2: So you could charge it without paying that fee if you were just driving back and forth.
1: Absolutely. They were charging $5 a minute for charging your car, in addition to paying for the services that, you know, you were going to pay for it anyway. So, none of that was
2: $300 an hour.
1: None of that was disclosed. And this was 11:20 p.m., so that tells you a lot about that dealership. And what happened is when I realized that they charged me $418, I immediately reached out to EVgo, to customer service, and I said, well, what happened here? And they got back to me the next day, and they were like, okay, we're sorry to inform you the charges were legit, because that's what the owner of the charging station says is going to cost you. And I said, no, that's not right. That's not how it works. Though I reached out to ChargePoint, because EVgo initially said, well, even though you use our app, it's not our charger. It belongs to ChargePoint.
0: So did ChargePoint reverse the charges?
1: No. Say, sorry, you use EVgo app. We don't have access to their system, so we cannot charge.
0: So they're pointing fingers at each other. That's what they're doing.
1: So they were giving me a runaround. I reached out to the dealership, the GM of the dealership. He did not even bother to respond. So at that point, I decided, you know what? They're not trying to refund my money. So what I'm going to do, I went to the Michigan State Attorney General's office, and I complained. They have a consumer protection hotline. They said, well, this looks like price gouging. We're going to reach out to this dealership, but we receive thousands of complaints, and it takes weeks. And that's when I decided, hey, you know what? I'm going to involve the media. And then I went to a local TV station, and they picked up the story. And as soon as they did, EVgo called me. They were like, okay, what we realized was there was some kind of an error somewhere.
0: Oh, look at that. Isn't that just a coincidence?
1: Oh, yeah. It was a very convenient coincidence. But
0: let me ask you a question. Let's go back in time. So did you, at any point when you were pulling in, did it come up and say, hey, this is going to be $5 a minute to park and $5 a minute for you to charge up? Did they ever put up a warning like that?
1: Absolutely not.
0: But that's a great warning. I mean, if you're ever driving around and you need a charging station,
2: check all the fine print.
0: Yes. $5 a minute.
2: That's crazy.
0: Hey, coming up, we're talking about what the TSA thinks of your digital IDs inside your wallet. 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

0: in every state. And we have a list of states over at commando.com. Setup takes just a few minutes. You open wallet and hit the plus sign. It says driver's license or ID. Same thing in Google Wallet. This actually works at over 250 airports. So
1: it's way more than 13 states.
0: Now, don't toss your wallet just yet because I got pulled over.
1: And?
0: Yeah, and Mike. You know, Mike.
1: Yeah, your
0: friendly,
1: favorite cop that pulls you over all the time.
0: I think he's got a crush. I really do. I even asked him. I'm like, do you have a crush on me or what?
1: That's what I do with most of my crushes. I give them tickets speeding.
0: No, he doesn't give me a ticket. He just pulls me over.
1: Well, then that's a waste of Phoenix City resources.
0: So I said, here. He said, yeah, driver's license. And I said, oh, come on. You know what my driver's license number is. You have it memorized. But he actually told me that it's the law that you still have to carry plastic.
1: For now. In the future, we'll get there.
0: You know, my driver's license says that I'm an organ donor.
1: Does it?
0: Mm-hmm. I own a piano.
1: Ba-dum-bum.
0: Hey, make sure that you sign up for our free newsletter for more fun jokes, tips, and secrets, and all kinds of great stories. A million folks get it. It's 5-star rated over at...
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6: Breaking news this hour at Town Hall. I'm Bob Agnew in Washington. President Trump is posting on social media today.
7: President Trump posted an image early Saturday morning on his Truth Social platform of the Strait of Hormuz, labeled Trump Strait, in the first public indication of his thinking after Iran proposed the New Deal and suggested it might help the president ahead of the midterm elections. The White House, on Friday, said only that U.S. officials were having positive and constructive conversations with mediators on the Iran war. Earlier in the week, Iran held hours of indirect talks with the U.S. Richard Boyd reporting.
6: The 2026 midterm campaign is heating up, and this past week it took the form of Vice President J.D. Vance on the campaign trail in Greensboro, North Carolina. He was there campaigning for Republican Senate nominee Michael Whatley, who will be squaring off with the former Democrat Governor Roy Cooper in a bid to replace outgoing U.S. Senator Tom Tillis. Vance reminding the crowd that when Democrats were in charge, the American people suffered a lot of big losses.
8: But for four years under Joe Biden and congressional Democrats, America was run by a party that prioritized the needs of everybody else, everybody but you. They prioritized massive corporations. They prioritized the far left NGOs.
6: Vice President J.D. Vance in North Carolina this past week. Invisible American lasers are reportedly now destroying Iranian weapons and infrastructure. Here's correspondent Ken Lorne.
9: The U.S. military is deploying advanced infrared laser weapons in the Strait of Hormuz in Iran to destroy Iranian drones, cruise missiles, and equipment at a fraction of the cost of traditional munitions. These 50-year-in-development systems, controlled via Xbox-like controllers, operate at light speed with minimal logistical demands, giving the U.S. a decisive edge in the ongoing conflict. Ken Lorman reporting.
6: More at townhall.com.
10: Hello, everyone. 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
2: Dr. Megan Conroy at the Ohio State University Wexner Medical Center says changes in temperature, humidity, and pollens will really impact airway inflammation, and that's the driver of asthma.
3: We also see increase in circulation of respiratory viruses, so the common cold virus, and others that start to circulate in the fall. These are the most common causes of asthma flares. We also see increase in pollens like ragweed.
2: She recommends people take all medications as prescribed, no matter how frequently symptoms of asthma occur. I'm Jim Forbes.
1: People on Hawaii's Big Island are preparing for another potentially life-threatening and catastrophic storm. As Hurricane Nolo is expected to bring flash flooding and extreme surf, it's currently churning just south of the islands through the weekend and could pose a special danger for those living near the shoreline. You'll find breaking news and analysis at townhall.com. A proposed federal fee on electric vehicles will not take effect next month because the transportation bill containing it has stalled in Congress. Here's Scott Carr reporting from Washington.
4: The proposal would charge electric vehicle owners $130 per year and was set to start next month, with plug-in hybrid owners paying $35 annually. Lawmakers said the fees intended to help replace gas tax revenue used to fund roads and transit, since EV drivers don't pay the same amount of federal gas tax. Congress instead approved a temporary transportation funding extension through December 11th, keeping current funding levels in place. The fee on EV owners could still return if lawmakers reach a deal on a long-term transportation bill. In Washington, I'm Scott Carr.
1: More problems for Volkswagen. Volkswagen Group said it's recalling 2.86 million Volkswagens and Audi-branded vehicles as a precautionary measure over a screw whose failure could cause a loss of steering. More at
5: Bill Graff here, talking with Alexander Hagen from Etheric Networks.
6: Etheric is an internet service provider, and we have the Mount Madonna Tower. 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We're going to be able to triple our speeds on our rural systems, and we also have a gigabit system that we're going to be deploying to all these towers. We have several new towers coming online for Salinas, Gonzales, Monterey, so we're pretty much going to be able to cover the whole Salinas plain, and we're finally fusing our fiber from the Bay Area ring that we have. 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
9: So picture this. You ordered a Lyft.
10: Okay.
9: The car pulls up.
10: Sure.
9: And the driver says, hey, thanks for taking a Lyft today.
10: You're welcome.
9: You are looking like you're just a savvy guy.
10: I am.
9: I have some questions for you.
10: Questions?
9: Do you like use Lyft a lot?
10: Kind of, sort of.
9: And what do you like about Lyft? What don't you like about Lyft? Have you ever taken Uber? How does Uber compare to Lyft?
10: Why are you talking? I said no talking in the app, and now you're just giving me the third degree here.
9: About once every 6 weeks, Lyft CEO David Risher logs into the driver app and spends the entire day picking up strangers.
10: Oh, that's why. You know what? That's a hands-on CEO. I like that.
9: I like that, too. His line, I drive to learn, not to earn. Okay. What would you say if you knew that the driver was the CEO?
10: How come when I got into most of your cars, they have an odor?
9: gosh. Don't even get me started. 15 different air fresheners.
10: Oh, I got in one, and you know what? This is true story, so Lyft, you can come after me. I got in one at a dealership on Bell Road. It had to take me all the way behind South Mountain to Ahwatukee. We're talking a 50-minute drive. Two exits later, I said, pull over. I got to get out. It was a mix of BO and cigarettes. I could not do it.
9: Okay, what if it was BO, cigarettes, and the Pine air freshener?
10: It wouldn't have helped. It was so bad. And I told, and she's like, why do you want me to cancel? I said, because it stinks in here, and I've got to get out. And she didn't say anything. She just pulled off the freeway and let me out at a QT.
9: Now, wait until you hear what he did before Lyft. He walked out on one of the richest men in the world, and I was actually like, yes. And before we get to all of that, let me tell you, I've tried a lot of antivirus software over the years. And if you're still using free antivirus software in the time of artificial intelligence, okay, that's bad. 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So get this. The CEO, now the CEO of Lyft, David Reusser, back in 1997, he quit Microsoft, even though Bill Gates said, please don't go. Please don't go. I mean, that's something that he and I agree on.
10: You don't want to work with Bill Gates either?
9: No, I think it has something to do with Jeffrey Epstein, his ex-wife,
10: all
9: the problems that he's had there.
10: Sure, I guess there's that.
9: Then he went to work for a tiny little online bookstore called Amazon.
10: Oh.
9: He was employee number 37. He helped grow it from $15 million in sales to $4
10: billion. Oh, that's pretty good resume.
9: Jeff Bezos has a permanent thank you to him on the Amazon.com website. When Lyft asked him to be the CEO, he actually said to the board of directors, just hang up the phone.
10: Why?
9: I'm just not interested. I don't want the gig.
10: But he ended up doing it.
9: That's it. The backseat chats actually changed things. I read about this, I think, in Fast Company. A writer named Ann told him about surge pricing that made her commute impossible to budget. So now there's price lock. Another writer said that just showing up 1 minute late could cost him his job. So then he put stricter times on when the drivers actually have to show up. I mean, this is a CEO who actually uses his own product. Just imagine if the cable company guy tried that.
10: Well, remember the CEO, I think it was Burger King or one of the fast food places, tried to do a video of him eating a burger, and it looked like he had never held meat in between a bun and his
9: hands. I never saw
10: ever.
9: That.
10: Oh, I got to find it and show it to you. It's so robotic and mechanical that it turned on him. He doesn't know enough about his product.
9: No, because he can't eat a burger?
10: No.
9: No.
10: But this guy's living it.
9: Yeah, that's it. Lyft. That's it. And on that happy note, welcome, ladies and gentlemen. It's called the Kim Komando Show because, after all, I am your digital goddess and is the nation's largest, let's say the best, the awesomest, the most entertaining. What other words can we use?
10: You blonde.
9: You bald.
10: That's it. You blonde, you bald. It's the new name of the show.
9: Yes, that's Andrew Babinski. And a salute goes out to all of our men and women in uniform listening on the American Forces Network, and also everybody who's on all of our close to 450 stations throughout the country. And the line is open at 844-COMMANDO, by the way. That's 844-KOMANDO. All right, we've heard all the horror stories about the data centers,
10: mm-hmm.
9: How property values decrease, they guzzle a lot of water, they eat a lot of power, you have to listen to the hum all night. So I did something that was really interesting, is that I went and parked outside the QTS data center near Phoenix Sky Harbor Airport.
10: Okay.
9: And it was hot, but I did it for the show.
10: And now that's going to be in a loud, I mean, you're right next to an airport. And it's industrial everywhere. It's super busy.
9: The only thing I heard were planes.
10: Okay, really?
9: It wasn't that bad. It's 80 acres, five giant buildings, a million square feet, 17 football fields of computers. This is humongous.
10: Is this the one that only has like 15 employees, too?
9: They say maybe close to 40.
10: Okay.
9: But still.
10: That's nothing for five buildings.
9: That's nothing. They fill the cooling system once, 3.1 million gallons. It recirculates, like the coolant in your car. So they're not using a lot of water to keep all the AI computers cool. Now, they did get in hot water in Georgia for using way more than it disclosed during construction. So the building phase is something to watch. So if you're freaking out because there's a data center coming near you, I don't know if you necessarily have to do that. Because if they're using today's building standards, it might just be okay.
10: Okay.
9: Now, would you be concerned if there was a data center coming up near you?
10: The only reason why I would be concerned is because everyone else's preconceived notions about it. You know, like I used to live near an airport, like 4 blocks away. And I went to refinance and I had to get an inspection done in the house for a refinance because I was in a danger zone because I was so close to an airport. Oh. And I think it's the same thing. Someone buying a house may go, oh, there's a data center 3 miles away. We're not interested.
9: That's true.
10: That's the only concern I'd really have.
9: The IRS. Don't you love the IRS? I love the IRS. God,
10: they're the best people on planet Earth.
9: I'm just going to preface this whole story about how much I love the Internal Revenue Service.
10: You know what I love about them the most? How much they don't want to audit people. Like, they just don't even want to do it.
9: Mm-mm, not at all. During 2022, the IRS had 10 AI projects. Last year, 126. 65 are so sensitive, the IRS won't say what they do. But they are saying that they have new auditors that never sleep, never take lunch, never ask why.
10: This is not good.
9: It's artificial intelligence. Right.
10: This is bad for us.
9: And so it's going to be tripping the alarm. Say you claim a deduction way bigger than last year's, or you left off a 1099 client already sent into the IRS. It's going to start connecting all of the dots.
10: I don't like that.
9: Mm-mm.
10: Not because I commit tax fraud, but because I do my own taxes and I'm also lazy. And that is a bad combination.
9: It is a very bad combination. I don't think you should be doing your taxes yourself anymore.
10: Why?
9: Because I just think it's a bad idea.
10: Can I tell you the difference? I paid a guy $184 to do my taxes. I owed $4,000. I did it myself. I got back $11,000.
9: And he loves the IRS.
10: I love them.
9: You have to ask your accountant one question. This is brand new. Are you putting my info into an AI tool?
10: And?
9: If your accountant says yes, they need a signed permission slip first. There's a form number called 7216. Of course, there's a form number.
10: The good old 7216.
9: Yes. What do you think is scarier, a human auditor or an AI one?
10: AI, absolutely. Humans get tired. Humans want to check out early on Friday. Humans make the same mistakes we make when we're doing our taxes. AI is going to be way more diligent.
9: I remember in my early 20s, I got audited.
10: And?
9: And I went to a tax accountant. I'm like, I don't know why I got audited. And he said, did you file your taxes? And I'm like, do I have to do that every year?
10: Do you remember? We had a coworker here. I don't want to throw him under the bus, but you know what I'm talking about?
9: No.
10: He worked here a long time.
9: Yes.
10: Okay. So he and I were out. We did a night show together as well. And we were outside in the parking lot just killing time. And I said, did you do your taxes yet? And he's like, oh, no, I don't do taxes. And I was like, what? He's like, yeah, I'm not worried about getting the refund. It's probably small anyway. Or, I said, no, you have to file every year. And he was like, you're kidding me. He did not know. And he did. He went and filed 7 years of back taxes that year.
9: You know what? I was in my early 20s. I really did not know that you had to file every year. And so the tax accountant who represented me, I said, so how'd it go? And he said, I used the blonde defense.
10: Did it work?
9: Yes.
10: Yay!
9: Let's see. Owners of newer Tableau DVRs, you might want to start paying attention because ads are popping up at random times inside antenna TV recordings in the Apple TV app. You know, they always figure out a way for that.
10: Sure. They sneak it in wherever they can.
9: Roku and Fire TV folks haven't been reporting it yet, but Fast Forward still works, but Tableau has some splaining to do.
10: We only had it happen one time, but we own a Roku in the bedroom TV, and we turned it on, and there was an ad before the home screen
9: appeared. Yeah, that's happening now.
10: But it only has happened one time.
9: Well, they were just testing.
10: Yeah. See how mad we got?
9: Yes.
10: How hard we pressed the buttons after we were forced to watch it?
9: So Barry's wearing an Aura ring now.
10: Okay.
9: Because he said it's better for him to wear his Apple Watch. So he's wearing his Aura ring with his Apple Watch.
10: Are they arguing with each other?
9: Period. But the numbers are wild. They're going public. Whenever a company goes public, you start really seeing what's happened behind the scenes. They're going to go public at $44 a share, $15.6 billion valuation. But the numbers are the wild ones. They sold 3.6 million rings last year.
10: Okay, but are they making their money on the back end, selling all this information to health insurance companies and all that jazz?
9: 5 million paying subscriptions, they're selling. Okay. I don't know if they're selling the data. Revenue's up 74%, $1.21 billion. Wow, that's a lot. The ring is $400, and the subscription is $5 a month.
10: I don't believe it's a lasting thing. I think it's a little fatty and trendy.
9: They say that people get hooked on the sleep tracking.
10: Yeah, but people got hooked on, was that exercise equipment that everybody had to
9: Peloton?
10: Have? Yeah, and now nobody uses Peloton.
9: Okay. I'm on my Peloton 3 or 4 times a week.
10: Okay, you're one person.
9: Okay, and I have a tread.
10: Yeah.
9: And I have the little bicycle.
10: Sure. But everyone, you know how many Pelotons right now are on Facebook Marketplace?
9: Tons.
10: The rest of them.
9: Yeah, that's probably true. That's probably true. Okay, do you remember Rock'em Sock'em Robots?
10: Of course.
9: Okay, somebody just played it for real. Now, I did not see, tell me about the fight, because I didn't really see it.
10: I only saw a quick clip of it, and it was the guy hitting the robot, and the robot kind of like stumbling backwards, and then the robot beating the crap out of the guy.
9: Oh, really?
10: Yeah.
9: Now, the guy, I guess, is really popular. TikTok star Frankie LaPenna?
10: Of course. We all know Frankie. What's up, Frank? Never heard of him.
9: I never heard of him either. He climbed into the cage with a 6-foot robot voluntarily. Don't make fun of me the way I said robot.
10: Okay.
9: Because he always does. He thinks that I say robot.
10: Play the tape back, please. She just said robot. He got into the cage with the robot.
9: Robot.
10: Yes.
9: The robot.
10: Kick the butt.
9: Here,
10: of a robot.
9: Take a listen.
11: For the first time in history, a human faces off against a 6-foot tall robot.
12: Dude, I'm scared for you, kid.
9: Okay. Frankie landed a few punches.
10: Mm-hmm.
9: That's what you said. The robot went to work after mm-hmm. that. And one sent Frankie flying across the cage.
10: Yeah.
9: Well, did he get hurt?
10: Yeah, he got beat. I don't know if he got hurt.
9: Now, the robot had a human behind the scenes.
10: Controlling it.
9: Yes.
10: But it was still, you can't hurt a robot. You have to break a robot, but you can't hurt it. It's not going to slow down. It's not going to get tired. It's not going to be like, oh, if this is round 5, I need to simulate exhaustion. It's just going to keep going. This is like having a food eating competition with your garbage disposal. You're going to lose every time.
9: Imagine that on Coney Island.
10: Yes, just hot dogs being stuck down. Take that, Joey Chestnut.
9: You know, I asked my personal trainer if I could start boxing.
10: Did you?
9: And he said, knock yourself out.
10: Ba-dum-bum.
9: Hey, coming up, we're going to talk about the do's and don'ts of job applications, how AI can help you create the ultimate profile picture. And guess what's here? You're going to be excited, Andrew. Fat Bear Week.
10: I love Fat Bear Week.
9: And let me tell you, I hate computers. I do. They stop working without any warning. I mean, at least with a rogue employee, there's signs. You know, yeah. They get disinterested in everything that's going on. Okay. But with your computer and the hard drive, you don't get any sign. It's not like it raises a little hand and says, hey, by the way, I'm going to wipe everything out in just a few minutes. And so that's where I want you to start thinking about things. Where are all the kids' baby photos, your tax records, say 20 years of memories? If your answer is, on my computer, we need to talk. Hard drives crash every single day. So do coffee cups and fires and floods. And that delete button you hit just a second too fast. 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

0: 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Shall we take some phone calls?
1: That's what we're here for.
0: Jan in Phoenix, Arizona. Hello there, Jan.
2: Hi, Kim.
0: Welcome aboard.
2: Thank you. Thank you for having me.
0: So what's going on?
2: Well, I am considering getting a self-driving car. My children think I might be ready to have a little help. I'm hesitant, but I want to know what you think about the little Tesla that can take me where I want to go.
0: So instead of you driving around everywhere, you just hop in your Tesla?
2: Right.
0: And
2: I guess I tell it where to go.
0: Mm-hmm. You could do that with an app. And so you just want to sit back and not do anything?
2: Yes.
0: Well, here's the deal. What do you think my answer is going to be, Andrew?
1: She's terrified of self-driving cars, so she's going to tell you absolutely not. Don't trust it. It's not safe.
0: Because it's full self-driving, but you still have to watch the road.
1: Yeah.
0: You still have to be ready to take over.
1: Mm-hmm.
0: It's not going to necessarily drive for you.
1: Well, hold on there. What do you mean it's not going to necessarily? When I'm in Vegas, every single time I need an Uber or a Lyft, a self-driving Tesla shows up. And I think it's my opinion, it's completely safe, and the driver is not doing anything.
0: Okay. Maybe I still have PTSD from owning a Tesla.
1: It's possible.
0: And I almost died.
1: Okay. You veered off the road when you were testing the self-driver, right?
0: Yes. And then it blew through a stop sign.
1: Right.
0: It almost hit somebody in a motorcycle.
1: Mm-hmm.
0: Went on the freeway, and I was like, I saw my life flash before my eyes before this 18-wheeler.
1: How long ago was that?
0: About 3 years ago.
1: Okay, technology, they used to say technology doubles every 7 years. Now it's like every 7 months. The technology has gotten way better since then.
0: Well, it's $100 a month. That's not bad. The Model 3 starts, Jan, in the high 30s. Okay. And it does have a lot of cameras. And all the kids will be able to see exactly where you are in the app.
1: I was completely impressed with the self-driving when it did three straight roundabouts. It navigated them perfectly. And I was like, wow, this is really there. The technology is there.
0: So what do you think about this, Jan?
2: Well, I think it's probably safer than an older person driving. The reactions would be quicker. My brother's actually thinking of getting one also. He has vision problems. So I don't know. I just don't know. That's why I'm asking you.
0: Well, what I would do is I would rent one.
1: Yeah.
0: You know, I would rent one to try it out and to see if it really worked. But, you know, remember here in Phoenix, we got Waymos all over.
1: Right. But are the rentals going to have the self-driving feature unlocked?
0: They might.
1: Okay.
0: They might. If you might have to look around.
1: What's a Turo? Is the website where you rent from people instead
0: yes,
1: of companies?
0: Yes, exactly, Turo.
1: You may have a better.
0: That's a good idea.
1: Odds of someone having it. Open the self-driving feature open on Turo because
0: yeah.
1: You're not renting from a big company.
0: Yeah, Jan, Turo is a where it's they call it peer-to-peer rental cars, and so you rent a car from it, and they may have the FSD already on board, so
1: correct.
0: You don't have to worry about it. Jan, thank you so much for your call today. Let us know what your decision is. Okay, did you know you've been carrying a pedometer in your pocket? A lot of people don't realize this.
1: My phone?
0: Yes. But a lot of people don't know about that. I actually showed Barry this and showed him like he took like 312 steps.
1: Ooh, in a whole week. That's good,
0: it
1: Barry.
0: Was really amazing. And so it's always inside your health app. Now, here's the part that gets people. You can scroll back. The data goes back years to the day that you actually purchased your phone.
1: Wow.
0: So you can see the summer where you walked every single night and the winter you were like, not so much. Hey, if you haven't already, make sure that you get our free newsletter. Sign up now. 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
3: With SRN News, I'm Bob Agnew in Washington. Big storm set to pound parts of the Northeast today. The early season nor'easter has a lot of emergency officials on their toes right now, as it could bring winds of about 60 miles an hour. And the storm has been gaining strength, expected to pummel a region stretching all the way from New Jersey through Massachusetts. The U.S. Supreme Court is again ruling Missouri cannot use a Republican-backed congressional map in the midterms. Justices ordered the state to use its 2022 map. That reverses a federal appeals court ruling that would have allowed boundaries adopted by the Republican-led legislature last year to take effect this year. Ukraine's President Zelensky says President Trump has approved Ukraine to build Patriot missiles. Zelensky posted on X with the news just days after he met with President Trump at the United Nations this week. He said Trump made a final decision that Ukraine could receive licenses to produce those missiles.
4: This is Dr. Duncan McCollum here, and I have Pastor Mark with me. He came in and experienced the stem cell machine, the TRT machine, and he wanted to just go ahead and tell you a little bit of his experience.
5: Yeah, I injured my knee years ago from sports and being dumb, and after the first stem cell treatment, after the very first one, I could do a full knee squat, and doctors told me that we want to replace your knee, and my knee would just ache just from sitting, and you probably experienced that if you have knee problems, but now, no ache, I can walk without pain. 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And I just love it. 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It's terrific.
4: When we looked at your x-rays, your discs and your knees look pretty good, too.
5: Yeah, they're improving so much. 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Highly recommend it to anyone.
4: So you'd recommend they do the $49 special to see if it will work for them?
5: Oh, absolutely. That's what drew me in, was the $49 special. I thought, I got $50 to spend to just see, and it certainly has paid off.
4: Call 831-459-9990. Thanks.
6: Dave, do you mind if I ask you a personal question?
7: You know about corn, Dave?
8: Yeah, I know about corn, Bill. Yes.
7: First off, let me ask you this. 479-1080.
8: If you have any corn stories.
7: If you're a person who likes corn. Personally, I don't like
8: corn.
7: You're
8: a person who likes corn?
7: Yes, Dave.
8: What the hell's going on here, Billy? What's going on here?
7: Because, look, at the fair, they serve corn, don't they?
8: Yes.
7: Who eats corn, Dave?
8: What is going on here, Billy? I don't think I've heard the word corn mentioned this many times in a year, but we've done it in 2 minutes.
7: Did you know that corn is a fruit?
8: Let me tell you something about corn. It's a stupid name, okay?
7: So yeah, everything about corn is not intelligent. At Halloween time, what's the worst candy?
8: Candy corn.
7: Candy corn. Because the people that like candy corn, the corn.
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10: Is the truth out there? 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

0: Okay, here's the scam that's spreading. You open an email, and the first thing you see is a picture of your own front door. Then your full name, your street, a note that says, "Hey, nice house, by the way." They say that they hacked your webcam. You pay $1,950 in Bitcoin by tomorrow or else. 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A crook bought your address from a people search site for just a few dollars. An AI pulled the street view photo, wrote a threat with your name on it, and moved on to the next one. 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Coming up, we're going to talk about how you can create the ultimate profile photo using artificial intelligence.
1: Ooh.
0: That's right. But first, we have Michael in Omaha, Nebraska. Hello there, Michael.
2: Hi, how are you?
0: Fabulous. What's going on?
2: Before we get to my question, I just want to say how I love your show, and The Current is just awesome. I just love reading it. And I even surprise my five kids because I come up with stuff that they don't even know about. So it's all due to you. So
0: now, do you repeat the dad jokes too?
2: I do. Yeah, my son gets accused. Actually, he's 30 years old, and he gets accused of saying too many dad jokes.
3: So. Give him a run for his money.
0: That's it. That's it. Well, thank you for kind words, Michael. Thank you. That's sweet.
2: Oh, sure, sure. So we're going to be taking a trip to Italy. We actually leave on Saturday, and a young man from our parish is taking the last step before he becomes a priest, becoming ordained as a deacon.
0: Mm-hmm.
2: So we're taking a trip with the church, and then my wife is going to extend it. So we're going to go to Rome, Florence, then we're going to go up to Milan. We're going to go down to the Amalfi Coast and
0: wow.
2: then Sorrento.
0: Did he mention that he was taking us at all, Andrew?
3: No, absolutely not. Please hang up on this caller.
2: You know, we were one of the things we were looking at doing was getting an eSIM. And our son gave us one that we could, you know, that he heard really good reviews on it. But I kind of wanted to get your thoughts on what you think might be some good ones to look at.
0: Well, basically what we're talking about, for everybody's like, what's an eSIM, is that when you travel overseas, you want to be able to use your phone just like you're here in the United States. The problem is that it could cost a lot of money, maybe $10 a day, $15 a day. Which doesn't sound bad if it's 2 days.
3: Right.
0: But when you start getting
3: 2 weeks,
0: then you're like, wow. And then you may also run into some roaming charges. I never forget when I came back from Lima, I got a cell phone bill for $710.
3: Just because it was sitting there pinging off things?
0: Yeah. And I was like, oh, not a problem. And I was like, I'm on like AT&T. This is going to be great.
3: Sure.
0: And they would not reverse the charges.
3: Even when Kim Commando, the digital gods, called in?
0: So you have different eSIM companies. So it's like an electronic or a virtual SIM. Which one did your son recommend?
2: It's called Air Alo.
0: Yes, that's Alo. Yeah, that's a very good one. Another one's called Holofly. There's also Saley, which is really big in Europe as well. So the whole idea is that you are going to go into your settings, cellular, then eSIM, label it Italy, and then you can scan a QR code, or sometimes there's just an address that you can put in there, and then you will do the Aereo, and that's probably anywhere between, I don't know, $20, $40 a month.
2: Okay.
0: So,
2: okay. Is it something where I'll have to do, like, turn off the roaming, or is that just when you – because it said kind of on their website you could just go in, and as soon as you land, you know, it just picks it up, and
0: yes.
2: You just kind of go.
0: Yeah, it does. Now, you know, they say it's unlimited, but just like in the United States, unlimited sometimes means, like, it's going to be unlimited for a while, and then you're just going to be – slow as molasses.
3: Yeah.
0: So
3: no streaming Italian movies while you're over there.
0: Yes, exactly. And you also want to turn off any background refresh that you have on, say, your email or Facebook or whatever it may be. because that's also running in the background. You know, Wi-Fi, be smart, use a VPN, you know, all that other great stuff. But it sounds like you're going to have a fabulous trip. Gosh.
2: Yeah, we're really looking forward to it. So
0: now, are you going to go see the Pope's Mass?
2: We are. We're going. Well, we're going to St. Peter's, but I'm not sure. You know, we're going with the Archbishop and four other priests. So.
0: You should be able to get in.
3: This sounds like the beginning of one of Kim's jokes.
0: Yes. Well, you know, if you do go to Mass, because when I went, Mass was on a Wednesday. I'll never forget that. And it was like I wanted to go to the Mass. I was not traveling with four priests, but I'm very Catholic, and I wanted to go see the Pope. And so I went down to the concierge desk and I said, you know, how do I get to see the Pope's Mass tomorrow? And she's like, well, you know, you have to get those tickets way in advance and all this other stuff. And I said, well, is there anybody who I could buy a ticket from? She's like, yeah, there is. Hold. And she said, I'll get back to you. So I bought three tickets to the Pope's Mass on the black market.
3: Really?
0: I thought that was
3: secondary market church tickets.
0: I know. I thought that was so funny.
3: Was it expensive?
0: It was expensive. It was like $150 a pop.
3: Oh, well, okay. I was expecting a lot more.
0: No, they were free to whoever got them.
3: Yeah, that's true.
0: And then Barry's going through. Just one thing I want to pass along is that while we were there for the Mass, there are gypsies, and you have to be careful. Because, you know, Barry was walking behind me, and he's like, and I hear him go, whoa. And somebody was like looking for his wallet in his pants.
3: Oh, wow.
2: Oh, yeah.
3: He's such a mark.
0: He is such a mark. Honest to God, he's a mark. I mean, you know, the guy walks around, you know, with you know, a jacket and a hanky. Right. And, you know, it's just...
3: He's got a tourist hat on. Yes. Something's hanging around his neck, either a camera or a travel bag.
0: I know. We were in New York, and he was walking down Fifth Avenue, looking straight up at the buildings. So yeah. Like, you can't do that.
3: Right. Your jaw agape.
0: You are going to get mugged. You really are. Okay, quick question for you. Let's switch gears. When's the last time you updated your LinkedIn photo?
3: Are you talking about me?
0: Yes.
3: Never.
0: Never?
3: Never.
0: So how old are you in that LinkedIn photo?
3: There isn't one up there.
0: Oh, so it just says...
3: Oh, no, maybe it's like 2003.
0: So a flip phone.
3: Yeah.
0: Okay. All right. there's now AI for that. ChatGPT has a new image tool that can fix the lighting, blur the background, and make colors pop. And the trick is how you ask. Don't say, make me look better. Okay, that's not it. You want to talk like a photographer. Be a professional photographer. And that's the first prompt. Give this soft studio lighting a blurred background. Keep my face, hair, and body exactly the same. That's the key.
3: But ChatGPT then changes images in your face because it can't reproduce
0: you. No. If you say keep everything the same, then it will.
3: Even it'll make a carbon copy of you.
0: Yes.
3: Because every single time it looks like I'm like a Xeroxed version of me. It's just a little bit off.
0: It's a little off. just a little bit. Two warnings. Check the eyes and the teeth. That's where AI goes from, who is that? To where it may not necessarily be you. And that's, you also want to maybe turn off, improve the model for everyone. And so I've got the exact prompt over at commando.com. So, you know, give it a shot. Otherwise, you just might get framed. 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

0: 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Ron and Grace, I guess we have a twofer here in Kansas City. Hi there, guys.
1: Hey, how you doing, Kim?
0: Good. So you must be Ron. Where's Grace?
2: Hi, how are you doing?
0: Good, good. So what's happening?
1: Well, I had written into you, Kim. By the way, I love your newsletters. You've helped me with so many things, collagen and VPNs and many other things. Whenever I got to look something up, I go there. And if I need to, I write, and then somebody from your staff always gets back with them. They're
0: nice.
1: Very helpful.
0: Thank you. Thank you for your kind words.
1: Anyway, my wrote in for is Grace. Has got just graduated from college with a degree in HR. And I used to run a large company, and I was talking to the HR manager there, say, hey, can you help out at all? And she goes, Ron, we're replacing our HR department, except for a couple of people, with AI.
0: Yeah, that happens.
1: And we're concerned about that and wanted to know if you had any ideas. And Grace is here. She can go ahead and you can go and talk to her if you want.
2: Honestly, it's just more concerning because I am an entry-level student. I graduated from University of Missouri, Kansas City in December. And so I would be an entry-level employee. And now companies are only hiring HR generalists or someone who is specialized. And so entry-level has essentially disappeared from the HR world. Because of AI, I mean, it's taken over recruiting and hiring, administrative tasks, and people analytics. And so now the only thing left for me is to just continue to get more certificates.
0: Have you got certifications in anything like Workday, or ADP, or SuccessFactors, Bamboo? So these are HR platforms where you could actually be the expert in that. And so when you go to apply for an HR position at a company, you could be working in that platform because that's what they're going to be using.
2: Yeah, so I actually am certified in Workday. For my past two internships, I used it, and then I went ahead and got the certificate. And even that isn't enough to get me through the front door. I mean, jobs will label something as an entry level, but then still expect 2-3 years of experience. And so essentially a job market just hates a new grad who has all the experience and the certificates.
0: Yeah, that's a tough one. Is there anybody that either you or somebody in the family knows who owns their own company that that would be an entry level for you, would be a way for you to get at least your foot in the door?
3: Or what about a smaller business?
0: Smaller business too.
3: That isn't going to be able to think of you replacing people with AI or not able to afford it. It's cheaper for them to actually have a person there who's going to do more things.
2: We do know a few people in our family who do own small businesses, and I have had some internships with a few small businesses because they are looking for someone who is willing to take the lower pay. But unfortunately, with those types of positions, especially here in Kansas City, Missouri, our minimum wage is really low, but the living is still high. We're an up-and-coming city. And so those positions are offering maybe $16 an hour.
0: Oof,
2: and
0: that's tough.
2: Yeah, that's
0: hard.
2: Is correct. Yeah, and that is hard, especially when I'm paying the lowest rent in the city and I still, with that salary, I would still have to work two other jobs to make my life work.
0: Yeah, that's a tough one. You're in a tough spot. You are 100%. There's the messy stuff that AI can't touch, and in that this is a up and coming field in HR because, you know, AI can't fire somebody. It's hard for AI to talk to somebody to put them on a PIP plan. You know what I mean? And they're calling themselves employee relations.
2: Yes.
0: And so if you could build out your LinkedIn, I'd really play heavy into LinkedIn. Really push your LinkedIn profile to make it optimized, posting about HR trends, connecting with recruiters daily, connecting with anybody that you can think of. And asking questions and knowing that, you know, you don't want to put a link in your LinkedIn post because then that won't be seen. That's why it's always in the first comment, you know, those type of little games that you want to play. But you are driven, I can tell, and you're smart, I can tell. You're a great communicator, because you are. And you just, you're going to have to pivot, and you have Workday. Maybe you start looking at the success factors, look at ADP. And in addition to that, there's another, now there's a flip side to it, Grace, okay?
2: Mm-hmm.
0: Is that these AI companies are hiring specialists to teach their AI how to do various professions. And okay. So companies like ChatGPT, Anthropic, Microsoft, you know, all the rest, Gemini, they're actually hiring people to where you would be the person to say, yes, that answer is correct, or no, that is not correct. And sometimes paying, I mean, they're paying people on Wall Street $1,000 an hour. They're paying doctors $100 an hour. So maybe you'd be in there at $30 an hour.
3: So you're saying yeah. She could go train the chatbot to take the next job she wants.
0: I know it sounds crazy, but
2: it's a little backwards, but I understand what you're saying.
0: That's what I said. I said this is I prefaced the whole thing. I did. Prefaced the whole thing. This is gonna sound a little out there, but that's where but you know, I'm really glad that you called, Grace, because so many people are sitting in the same position that you spent years of your life learning. And now the other thing that you can do is what my son did. Is you start your own company.
2: And are you willing to fund that?
0: Grandpa says yes.
3: Why are you putting your finger on the mute button, Matt, Kim?
0: That no, she's asking her grandfather to fund that.
3: Oh, I thought she was asking you.
0: No, you
2: know, I'll take both. I mean, two.
0: Love that. No, seriously, think about that. Think about something that that you want to do, that you'd be good at it. Obviously, you are a people person. What could that be? What could you do that won't be replaced by AI that is that you have a belief in? And so, like, my son's 25, graduated from USC, came to work for the studios afterwards. Because he said that crunching real estate finance spreadsheets was death. And he got a degree in real estate development and finance. And figured out that what he really liked was health and wellness and taking care of himself. And he started a supplement company. And I funded it, just putting my hand up. Ron, putting my hand up. So you just sometimes have to think outside the box. 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

0: Okay, the biggest bracket in America is not football.
1: No.
0: Uh-uh. It's
1: football
0: all Bears.
1: Doesn't have brackets. Basketball does. But I know what you're talking about.
0: I'm such a sports fan.
1: Huge.
0: Fat Bear Week, that's where 16 giant brown bears in Alaska, they spent the summer stuffing themselves with salmon, and now you can vote for the chunkiest. Get this, they eat up to 200,000 calories a day.
1: Have you seen the before and after pictures of these bears?
0: It's phenomenal.
1: It's insane. It looks like one that weighs 40 pounds, and then one summer later, it's like 4,000 pounds.
0: So 200,000 calories a day is 400 cheeseburgers.
1: That's a lot.
0: Okay.
1: Well, I got to save up for the winter where they're going to lose it all and burn it all away.
0: I feel guilty when I eat a slice of pizza.
1: My favorite's Walker. I like Walker.
0: Walker?
1: Go online, look at Fat Bear Week, Walker.
0: Last year's champ was Chunk.
1: Mm-hmm.
0: He won with a broken jaw. He had a fight with another one.
1: Yeah.
0: He's back. He's hungry. 1,200 pounds.
1: That's what he's at after eating.
0: So here's what you do. You go to fatbearweek.org.

0: Great.
1: 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Over 1 million folks, 5-star rated. 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
5: News this hour at Town Hall. I'm Bob Agnew in Washington. A new study shows the expansion of Medicaid is being linked to better outcomes for older adult cancer patients living in low-income areas.
6: The expansion started under the Affordable Care Act more than a decade ago. Researchers at the American Cancer Society are finding the expansion has resulted in earlier cancer diagnoses. They analyzed national cancer database information for nearly 1.5 million people age 65 and older in low-income communities who were diagnosed with cancer between 2010 and 2021. I'm Tammy Trujillo.
5: A new move against Iran's financial networks being welcomed as a step toward holding the terror financing regime accountable.
7: The United Arab Emirates says it has sanctioned local branches of Iran's bank, Meli, accusing them of violating laws against money laundering, terrorism financing, and weapons proliferation. The order blocks financial transactions between the branches and Iran, including trade finance and fund transfers. Critics say the UAE should go further and stop Iran from rerouting money through third countries. Bernie Bennett reporting.
5: Thousands were without power this morning as powerful storm lashed the northeast.
8: The early season nor'easter is expected to pummel the region throughout the weekend with gusty winds and driving rain. Storm conditions began Friday along the coast from New Jersey to Massachusetts, with a lot of rain predicted in southern New England.
5: That is Ken Lorman reporting. It's a time of year for asthma flare-ups because of the transition from summer into fall. Dr. Megan Conroy at the Ohio State University Wexner Medical Center says changes in temperature, humidity, and pollen all play a role.
9: We also see increase in circulation of respiratory viruses, so the common cold virus and others that start to circulate in the fall. These are the most common causes of asthma flares. We also see increase in pollens like ragweed.
5: And she recommends people take all the medications as prescribed, no matter how frequently the symptoms of asthma may occur or not occur. More.
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5: The Senate Judiciary Committee held a hearing this week to look at women's sports, given the rise of the transgender movement in this country and men playing against women. Tennessee Republican Senator Marsha Blackburn says America should honor overlooked athletes.

0: I fully believe we should take October 10th, 1010, which Roman numerals, XX, and we should celebrate all 3 million of our high school and college female athletes.
1: Matt Sharp is with the Alliance Defending Freedom.
2: 27 states have passed laws to protect fairness and safety for women and girls, laws that ADF helped to draft. Countless female athletes like those today have spoken out even when it cost them dearly. Moms and dads stood up for their daughters, even when no one else would. And President Trump signed a groundbreaking executive order to protect women's sports.
1: That is Matt Sharp with Alliance Defending Freedom. Breaking news at townhall.com. Cancer is showing up more often in people with type 2 diabetes.
3: A new study being presented at the European Association for the Study of Diabetes shows cancer impacts people with type 2 diabetes twice as much as the rest of the population. Researchers looked at health data for all adults living in Denmark between the years of 1996 and 2022 for their study. One of the study's lead authors says it highlights the need to prioritize cancer prevention and early detection as part of long-term diabetes care. I'm Jim Forbes.
1: The U.S. Supreme Court is again ruling Missouri may not use a Republican-backed congressional map in the midterm. Justices ordered the state to use its 2022 map, and that reversed the federal appeals court ruling that would have allowed the boundaries that were adopted by the Republican-led legislature last year. You'll find more of these stories at townhall.com.
4: 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The time is now 10:05, and we've got traffic and weather for you, starting off with weather. Your forecast for today is for mostly sunny conditions. Highs will be around 71 degrees, along with calm winds becoming west 5 to 9 miles per hour. This evening, we're expecting increasing clouds with lows around 53 degrees. Tomorrow's forecast gradually clearing. Highs will be around 67 degrees. We're expecting winds gusting as high as 20 miles per hour tomorrow. Monday's forecast, mostly sunny. Highs will be around 73 degrees. Your Monterey Bay boaters forecast for today, northwest winds 5 to 10 knots, becoming west 10 to 15 knots this afternoon. 3 to 5 foot seas and northwest waves 4 feet at 9 seconds expected out there, again on the Monterey Bay. The time is now 10:06 as we move on to traffic. Highway 17 is where we are going to start off. Things in the southbound direction, slow moving from the 85 connector midway past Vasona Park. Not too bad. They're down to about 30, maybe 40 miles per hour, but they are under the limit, and you should be back to the proper limit once you make it midway past Vasona Park. So, long story short, not too much to worry about there. 101 southbound as you make your way towards San Miguel Canyon Road, Echo Valley Road. Speeds drop down to about 10 miles per hour. Again, a very brief slowdown. Not a whole lot to worry about there either. The time is now 10:06. Coming up next here on your favorite radio station, it's time for Hour 1 of the Saturday Special with your host, Michael Zwirling, filling in for MZ. 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

right, so I think I have a pretty good show lined up for you guys today. I have a whole bunch of headlines as well as a big celebration that I want to tell you guys about. That'll be coming up in just another minute or so. Keep it tuned in. This is the Saturday Special with your host, Michael Zwirling. I'm filling in for MZ today. Your calls, text messages, and emails are all welcome. I will give you more information about that in just a second.

0: All right, I almost forgot to turn on my microphone. That's not a good start to the show. Welcome aboard the Saturday special. I am filling in for MZ Dave Michaels, and I have a few things here that I thought you guys would like to share. One of them I'm going to bring up because I brought it up earlier this week. Actually, two things, but you see, the problem with working sometimes with a co-host is that when you have a topic that is, you know, I think is good, and the host says, no, I don't want to talk about that, what do you do? Right? So so I'm going to bring it up again. There's a few things that didn't get the proper treatment. Number one is that KSCO celebrated its 79th anniversary on Monday. Now, that's big news. 79 years of local broadcasting. I have a bunch of fun facts that you probably did not know. As a matter of fact, I have 79 facts about KSCO that you probably did not know, and I'm going to share those with you, as well as how you can help celebrate this event. 79 years, we're looking for 80. 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We really appreciate it. All money there donated goes directly to operating the radio station. So again, KSEO celebrates its 79th anniversary. That was on Monday. It was September 21st of 1947. KSEO went on the air. Do any of you know what KSEO stands for? 479-1080. Speaking of that, I have local trivia here. Some really fun stuff about Santa Cruz, Monterey, San Benito, Santa Clara County. Some fun stuff that I think even the older folks might not know. I think this is going to be a fun segment. Of course, we've got local headlines while you guys call in at 479-1080. One of the other things I wanted to bring up was flock cameras. There seems to be a big movement to get these things out of our local communities. And when I brought it up on Flight 1080, we had about a 50-50 response. You know, for some people, about half the people were for it, half the people were against it. The main reason we will discuss. What was the main reason people cited as not wanting it in their area? We'll talk about that. And I also have a question for you guys. A question. And that question is, would you let AI decide your fate? Would you let AI decide your fate? So let's say that you're going in for a trial and you have your choice between going in front of a, you know, a human judge and jury or going before an AI judge and jury. Now, you might think, well, what kind of question is that? That's a weird question, and that's exactly why I want to ask it. I want to ask it, and I want to discuss that question with you guys, because I think a lot of times we think as jurors, you don't want them taking into account emotions and all kinds of things that don't belong in decision-making. You should just stick to the facts, right? Just stick to the facts, stick to the facts. Is that really what you would want? If you were going in front of a judge or a jury, is that really what you would want? Or is the way humans use emotions and hunches, things like that, is that a critical part, a desirable part for the defendant? Is that something that you would want? If you're in the courtroom, is that something that you would want? Or would you really want something that would only stick to the facts? And when you really think about it, it's a very, very interesting question and a fun question. That's what we're going to do today. We're going to have fun with serious topics right here with your help. Your calls, text messages, and emails are all welcome. By now, you probably know the phone number is 831-479-1080. You can send texts in today, 831-218-5726. You can email kscodave@gmail.com. Any one of those ways to interact with the show today. And again, you can bring up any of those topics whenever you want. I am working here alone. So when you call, I'm going to put this thing on auto screen. So when you call, you should be placed on hold automatically. There we go. Okay. Also, if you want to stop by, pick up your Tangy Tangerine Healthy Start Pack. I have one blood sugar pack. I have a few canisters of Arthrodex. That's the stuff that you're always hearing about for your cats, dogs, you know, whatever pet you have. Arthrodex is really, really good stuff for them. It's got the chondroitin and glucosamine, all kinds of vitamins and minerals. It's really, really good stuff for your cat or dog. All you do is you just sprinkle it on their food. My cat loves it. You just sprinkle it in, mix it in with some water on their canned food or whatever, and they love it. They'll eat it right up. And if a cat eats it, you know for sure a dog is going to eat it. Arthrodex for your four-legged friends. I have some of that, as well as Bloomin' Minerals. Here at the radio station, I will be here until 2 o'clock today if you want to stop by with us. So before we get to the phone lines, 479-1080, here are, let's go through the first five factoids about KSEO, okay? KSEO celebrated its 79th anniversary on Monday. Again, September 21st, 1947 is when they first went on the air. KSEO originally stood, I should probably leave that for you guys because I did ask, does anybody know what KSEO stood for? So I'm going to skip that one. The station was created by a radio engineer and a newspaper family in August of 1946. Vernon Berlin joined Fred J. McPherson Jr. And another McPherson family member associated with the Santa Cruz Sentinel to form Radio Santa Cruz and apply to the FCC for a station. The FCC gave Radio Santa Cruz its authorization on May 3, 1947. Construction of the station followed, meaning they went from FCC approval to broadcasting in roughly 4.5 months. They had the station built and running in 4.5 months. KSEO has been on 1080 since the beginning, operating at 1,000 watts daytime back in 1947. The Sentinel went absolutely nuts promoting the new station, and why wouldn't they? It was partly theirs. They printed 38 of 46 pages in their newspaper to KSEO, devoted to KSEO, its staff, programs, sponsors, and all that good stuff. It was reportedly the newspaper's first special edition since World War II. The station here was built for KSEO. A Portola Drive facility wasn't some office building that later became radio. It was constructed to be a radio station. It was built from the ground up to be a radio station. If you ever have a chance to come in here, you'll see just how amazing this building is. It was built to be a radio station, and it's huge. I mean, it's like comparing a Pinto to a 1958 Cadillac. I mean, it is just, it's still a car, but this thing is badass, boy. This is a nice, nice building. It's historically significant for its architecture, like I just mentioned. The architect was C.J. Ryland Columbus. Well, C.J. Ryland, I guess his name was Columbus. He also designed Santa Cruz City Hall, and which was completed a decade later. And the last one here, there were originally only two towers. KSEO started with two broadcast towers. The third was added several years later. So there's the top 10 factoids, but I have a whole bunch more about KSEO, which celebrated its 79th anniversary on Monday. And again, I encourage you to go to our website and support the cause there. Just click on the donate button, and the rest is, you know, common sense. You'll figure it out. All right, let's see who's on line one. This caller ends in, my call screen program crashed here, so give me just a minute. I think I got it here. This caller ends in 79. Can I get your first name and where you're calling from?
1: Tom Salinas.
0: Tom and Salinas, what do you have to say, sir?
1: You know, I've been listening since the 60s and 70s.
0: Wow.
1: And it was good.
0: Uh-huh.
1: And now it's turned into pull my finger radio.
0: Oh, no. Well, who did that, Tom?
1: Partly you and the audience.
0: Tom, are you awake or are you on something?
1: Yes.
0: That's, I'm that's awake, what I thought. Oh, I thought something. You were on something.
1: Yeah. That too.
0: Okay. All that's right. Well, great call, Tom. Call. You sound like you're totally cognizant. You sound like you're totally cognizant and escaped from, you know, the loony bin. But thank you for your call. 479-1080, 218-5726, ksedave@gmail.com. So another topic that I brought up earlier this week was flock cameras, and I made a case for and against them. About half the audience was for them, about half the audience was against them. Now, if you are like me, I'll make this case again, and then we'll get to the phone calls, or we'll just move on to something else. Then you want your neighborhood to be safer. Okay? Flock cameras, in my opinion, help the police to make neighborhoods safer. I have a list here of all the things that they have helped with, you know, all the criminals that they have helped catch. And I'll read it again, but I'm hoping to not have to do that. It seems like the half of the people who voted against flock cameras were mainly concerned about abuse by authorities. It wasn't that they have a problem with being filmed. It wasn't, it wasn't so much about privacy. It mainly was about the potential abuse by authorities. Now, if you fixed that, if you took care of that and you made rules and regulations to make sure that the authorities could not abuse flock cameras, how would you feel about them? 479-1080 on, when I did bring this up, I think it was Thursday, you know, the co-host was like, yeah, I don't really want to talk about it. I thought it was a great topic. It's certainly relevant to today. It's a big issue here locally. I have a story here about how Watsonville has limited its flock cameras. They're going to be getting rid of 17 of 37 flock cameras. They're going to leave 20 in operation. Data collected from the cameras will now be kept for only 7 days instead of 30, and Watsonville's database will no longer be searchable by other law enforcement agencies throughout California. Police say flock cameras have assisted 894 cases, although Police Chief Brian Schaab has estimated that about a half dozen cases were primarily solved using the technology. Critics have raised concerns about privacy, immigration enforcement, and the potential misuse of collected data. Watsonville will also conduct a third-party audit, study alternatives, and hold a public town hall on the same day. Monterey County supervisors voted 3-2 to shut down the county's entire network of 63 flock cameras. So Monterey County says no more flock cameras. Watsonville says, yeah, we're going to cut it down to about half. 479-1080, how do you feel about that? Let's get out to the phone lines and see who this is calling in with the numbers 96, the last numbers. Who is it?
2: Dave, Rory.
0: Rory.
2: Thanks for taking my call.
0: Sure.
2: Yeah, I'm about to jump in the car with the wife here. She's like, oh, he's on the phone. No, hey.
0: What?
2: I like Pull My Finger Radio. What's wrong with that, guys? Come on, dude, lighten up.
0: Well, he sounded like hilarious. He was 780 years old. You know, what do you want?
2: My youngest son still said he's 24. He goes, he sticks his finger out.
0: Well, you
2: gotta love it. Come on, dude, Tom, you've been alive down there in Salinas. Lighten up, little brother. Hey, on the flock camera,
0: mm-hmm.
2: I sent you, and I did hear you Thursday. That was good. I think it was Thursday.
0: Well, thank you.
2: I sent you a number of articles. So, maybe Watsonville, they only keep it 7 days, not searchable. The problem is these things always creep. They never stop. They start for a good reason, and then they creep. And next thing you know, you have a full-blown surveillance state worse than what we already have. So I'm for maybe limited use, like Watsonville's talking about. I have to look at it. But look at the abuses. I sent you several articles. There was a
0: Well, tell me about them. I didn't have a chance to read them. Tell me about them, because the abuse that I read was mostly cops spying on their ex-girlfriends, and that doesn't worry me at all. If that's the extent of the abuse, then just come on, dude. You want to let the murderers, you want to not use tools because these guys are watching their girlfriends? You wouldn't rather have them catch murderers?
2: No. That's not the point.
0: That is the point.
2: That's a false option.
0: No.
2: No, look. There was a young lady. Let me read the headline. Florida. Okay, wait a minute. Young woman. She was 23. Hmm. She got arrested and held in solitary confinement for multiple days, and then like for 2 weeks, they accused her of causing a hit and run accident that killed somebody, and it wasn't her.
0: Mm-hmm.
2: So these things are not perfect, and that's just the.
0: Is she still in jail?
2: No, she got out.
0: Okay, there you go. She got out.
2: But my point is, Dave, if our judicial and law enforcement system were doing its job, you wouldn't have all these murderers running around. Look at all these lefty DAs that let people out to kill again, or they've done a number of bad things, and next thing you know, they're on a crime spree. We need to hammer down on the criminals. We don't need a surveillance state to do that. We already have the tool. Do good cop work. And then the DAs, hey, you do good DA work. Don't let these guys out. you know, maybe we need to change some of the way we punish people for their crimes. I don't know. But to me, there's always this case of, well, we're going to help stop crime. I heard the CEO of Flock say that we're going to eliminate crime. Eliminate it. Now, that's a pipe dream. But that's scary as hell, because that's a guy that'll march you right into a surveillance state for, you know, let's get rid of all crime. You're not going to eliminate crime. It's like, I'm going to eliminate people doing bad things. No, you're not. But you got to put the pressure on them. So anyway, that's my two cents, and pull my finger.
0: All right. All right, Rory, thank you for the call. 831-479-1080. 218-576-KSCODave@gmail.com. Yeah, I don't think saying that. I think the issue is exactly, do you want more tools to catch the criminals, or are you more worried about misuse of these cameras? And I'm not sure that the misuse is all that big of a deal. That's me personally. I'm not worried about the police spying on their girlfriends. I mean, obviously, that's weird and creepy and bad. You don't want that, but I want all the tools to capture these criminals. And to say that we need better police work, well, we need better lawyers and better judges and better jurors. That's where the problem is. The cops do one thing. They catch the criminals. They turn them over to the courts. What happens from there is not in their hands. The cops need every tool at their that they can use. They need access to every tool that they can get. And I'm all for Flock cameras. Okay, 218-5726. Regarding Flock cameras, I volunteer with law enforcement and completely have license plate reading cameras deployed. If and only if the cameras were only used for felony level cases, and that there would be some legal process such as a warrant required to access information on individuals, with the exception of hot pursuit chases. Without having restrictions like this, the data captured by the cameras could be abused for things like enforcing unreasonable COVID lockdowns, etc. That's a good point. That is a good point. If you think there was not an abuse of authority during COVID, boy, you are not paying attention. That's a good point. Whoever texted that, 218-5726, 479-1080, kseodave@gmail.com. Here's some trivia for, oh, by the way, nobody has called to guess what KSEO stands for, what the call letters stand for. They do stand for something. What do they stand for? Here's some more trivia for you. Before it became Capitola, what was the community originally called? Before it became Capitola, what was the community originally called? 479-1080-218-5726-KSEO-DAVE@gmail.com. Okay, so I guess I'll have to get into this here. Here are some examples of how Flock cameras helped to catch the bad guys. In Santa Clara County, in the Beach Flats, there was a shooting in 2025. Investigators combined business surveillance footage with Flock camera license plates to identify the shooter, the getaway driver, and their vehicle. In Watsonville, they captured a attempted murderer, stabbed somebody back in June of 2026. 46-year-old man was stabbed multiple times at a business in Eastlake Avenue. That's bad. We want to catch those guys. A road rage attack happened back in 2026 when a bicyclist was struck by a car near East Lake Avenue and Brennan Street. The driver fled. Police caught him thanks to Flock cameras. A registered sex offender in December of 2025 was captured after a woman reported that a man exposed himself to her. She gave the license plate to the cops. They entered into the Flock system, and bang, they got him. It's a little more complicated than that, but that's essentially what happened. In Watsonville, a suspect in a stolen vehicle case was apprehended in April of this year after Flock alerted officers to a stolen Toyota on Green Valley Road. Another one out of Watsonville, a burglary suspect, picked up in 2026. In San Benito, an attempted vehicle assault suspect was picked up because of Flock cameras. Drive-by shooter in San Benito County, another drive-by shooter, catalytic converter theft. Copper theft in Monterey County, serial robber in Santa Clara County, an armed carjacker in Santa Clara County, domestic violence in Sunnyvale. In Watsonville, flock cameras played a role in 57 cases, resulting in 29 arrests. Watsonville police later reported using the cameras in 98 incidents over a six-month period. City of Santa Cruz terminated its flock contract in January of 2026. So there is some of the cases, and I'm sure there are a lot more than that. Now, where are the cases of abuse of flock camera systems? There's not much. And like I said, the ones that are mostly cops spying on their exes. I mean, I could read this over after, you know, again and again. Estranged wife, ex-girlfriend, ex-romantic partner. This one's interesting. An abortion investigation when an officer used a nationwide flock search while looking for a woman suspected of having obtained an abortion. That's pretty creepy. But other than that, it's mostly just police officers spying on their girlfriends. As you've probably heard me mention, in my neighborhood, around my house, over the past 15 years, there's probably been about at least 5 homicides. And that's when someone kills somebody else. Bang. Or stabbed. Yeah. And they kill these guys. I live, obviously, in a not a nice neighborhood. So me, personally, I would love for the police to have more tools to catch these guys. Because, like I was telling Rory, it's not the police officer's fault. It's the courts. They're the ones letting them go. The police have a totally different job. They have to deal with the crap. They shovel it up to the courts, and then they do whatever they do from there. But the police have a totally different job. They're in the trenches. They're doing the hard work, and they need the tools to catch these guys. And I think that people in my neighborhood probably are for them. Let's see, 218-5726. Let's see what this caller... Let's see what they have to say, and then I'll get to the text messages. This caller ends in 78. Your first name and where you're calling from?
3: Hi, Dave. This is Jan from SLV.
0: Hey, Jan. How are you?
3: Doing okay.
0: Good.
3: I feel I don't haven't heard a real lot about the flock cameras, but from what I've heard, it sounds like I'd be for kind of limited amount of them. But it seems like our surveillance has gotten out of hand, because now I'm hearing that all the new cars are, you know, recording what you say in the car and things like that. Lexus and those type of things are recording what you say.
0: Mm-hmm.
3: Even some of your appliances are recording, what's going on. I have a feeling that we need to cut back on all of this. You know, why are we being observed in our homes and everywhere? I can understand it when you're out on the road, you know, especially if there's an accident and you can use that camera to see, you know, who's telling the truth about what happened. But I'm against all this surveillance that's going on with our appliances, our cars, and all of that. You know, I think that's a bit over the... A bit too much, you know?
0: Mm-hmm. Well, that's been going on for quite a while, especially in the case of automobiles. I know they have the equivalent of a black box in airplanes. They have some sort of equivalent where they can keep track of how many times you've hit the brakes hard and when you've turned the wheel. They can tell certain things that your car has done, and they've been able to do that for a long time.
3: Yeah, but it seems like it's increasing more and more. And how far do we want to go with this, you know?
0: That's a great question, Jan. Thank you for the call. 831-479-1080, 218-5726. At least in the case of flock cameras, we have a choice where we're having the discussion now, not just here, but in general in the community. There's big gatherings, city hall meetings, and all this stuff. Everybody's talking about flock cameras right now. So we have some sort of input. When it comes to your vehicle spying on you, you don't have a choice about that. Your phone, you don't have a choice about that. Are you angry about that? They're just as likely, like Chris said on Thursday, I believe. You don't want to be spied on. You don't want to be kept track of. Your phone is doing that right now. They know exactly where you are. When I tell you guys the speeds on the freeways, that's tracking your cell phone. It's keeping track of how fast your phone is traveling. Not how fast your car is traveling, how fast your phone is traveling. So I guess theoretically you could put that on a donkey or on a cheetah and, you know, get different speeds. But it's keeping track of your phone movement. Most of you happen to be in vehicles, and that's how it knows the speeds on the freeway. But your phone is keeping track of you right now. Are you mad about that? I suspect that a lot of what's happening in the community discussions is people upset with the Trump administration and illegal immigration. I think that the real motivation and the real people who are really freaking out are the people who are against ICE and yada yada. You know the type of person, right? They're afraid the information is going to be turned over to ICE and it's going to be used to capture illegal immigrants and so on and so forth. I think that's where the real discourse is coming from. I think they're the ones who are stirring it up. That's just my sneaking suspicion. I don't have any proof of that. That's just my gut feeling. Because me, where I live in a bad neighborhood. And I tell you what, I want it to be safer. If you put more flock cameras and it really did reduce crime in my neighborhood, they might have to move to your neighborhood. Or they might have to move to the judge's neighborhood. Or they might have to move to the DA's neighborhood. Would that be a bad thing? Isn't that essentially what happened in San Francisco? When they start pooping and camping in your street, then you'll start to change things, right? So get them out of my neighborhood, man. Take them over to your neighborhood. I don't want them in my neighborhood. I'm tired of people stealing and robbing and killing and shooting. I'm tired of gangbang. I'm tired of all that stuff. Get them out of here. Get them out of my neighborhood. Let them go to your neighborhood. Let them go to Los Gatos or wherever the hell they're going to be forced to go. Let them go there. See how they like it. 479-1080. KSEO, Santa Cruz's own. You got that right. That was a text message sent in. It does not stand for keeping senior citizens occupied, although in Tom's case it might be. Hey, Dave, great show. K stands for Santa Cruz's own, or as MZ says, keeping senior citizens occupied. Everybody loves that acronym, boy. 218-5726. Let's see. I don't know. I don't know if I should read this. I'm just going to read it. And I'll have to think of how to read that properly. Are you using text for the Saturday special? Yes, I am using text messages for the Saturday special. Usually, it's either phone calls, mostly phone calls, but today you can send a phone call, you can make a phone call, send a text message, or send an email. Any of those ways are welcome on today's episode. All right, let's head out to the phone lines and see what this caller has to say, ending in 81, your first name and where you're calling from.
4: This is Gary and Ben Lomond.
0: Gary and Ben Lomond, thank you for your call. What do you have to say?
4: Dave, somebody beat me to it with the Santa Cruz's own for this radio station call letter.
0: God. Whoever beat you to it, if I ever catch that guy, Gary, I'm just going to lay it on him.
4: Hey, I got to congratulate you.
0: Oh, okay.
4: This is the best Saturday special in the past 25 years, at least. MZ always talks about retiring. He should retire. You know, he's not into it anymore.
0: Well, you know, I don't know what to say other than thank you for that. I mean, I appreciate that, Gary. I really do, because I prepared a lot for today's show.
4: Yeah, and the other thing is I'm 100% for flock cameras. You have no reason to suspect that you, when you're out in public, you're open game for anything, you know.
0: Mm-hmm.
4: And like you say, those two cops, the one in San Jose that got fired for checking up on his girlfriend, big deal, you know. He didn't do anything to her. Nobody was hurt. But for catching criminals, it's a great thing.
0: Yeah, that's what I'm saying too, Gary. Yeah, obviously you don't want people abusing the power, but if that's the worst of it, if that's the examples you're going to give me for why we should not have flock cameras, then just cry me a river, dude. That's not even that's a non-beginner, a non-starter.
4: People are just paranoid about all that stuff, know, and like the people would have that Alexa thing in their house. It is listening to you.
0: Totally.
4: Since the whatever's going on in the house, so get rid of those things too.
0: Yeah. Where's the outrage there? Thank you for your call, Gary. I really appreciate it.
4: Thank you, Dave.
0: 831-479-1080. KSEO celebrating its 79th anniversary this week. 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Everything you donate goes right to operating the radio station. No goofing around, no third parties, just goes right into keeping this station operating and afloat. 218-5726. Dave, I know you are a sweet guy. For me, you are a metaphor for how to deal compassionately with the world as it is. Well, thank you for that. Mom? That's my mom texting me. She's the only one that thinks that way about me. Everybody else thinks like Tom does. Let's head out to the phone lines and see what this caller has to say, ending in 79, your first name and where you're calling from.
5: You kind of went out there. Is that me, 1779?
0: Yes, sir. 79 are the last.
5: Okay, yeah, it's Roy and Marina.
0: Yes, sir.
5: I have to piggyback on your sentiments, although I do have my own thoughts on the flock cameras, which okay. is you're right. Who cares? It's going to exist anyway. But if you misuse them, that's at the crux of what the problem is. You misuse it, you get fired. Period. So the problem isn't the cameras and that cops can access it. It's when it's misused, because if you have a cop that's supposed to enforce the law and deal with people on a personal level with domestic issues, you have that police officer with a lack of foresight, a lack of wisdom, a lack of self-control. Same thing a murderer has when he kills his wife thinking he's going to get away with it. It may be different, but it's the same level of lack of wisdom. So why would you want that cop there? Just fire him. And they should be let known, hey, these are the things you're going to get fired for. You track your girlfriend, you get fired. Period. So no problem. Just fire the person when they do it. You know, you have to have some kind of watchman on the wall. You know, when mm-hmm. someone sees this stuff, you do it and you get done. But, you're absolutely right. And good for you for saying something about the people that are worried about, you know, same people that don't like ice, don't like the fly camera. Okay, that's exactly right. No one else said it but you. You heard it here first on KSEO from the Dave.
0: Thank you for the call. Go ahead.
5: Yeah, but you bet. That's it.
0: Okay, thank you for the call. I appreciate it. 479-1080-218-5726. When I get on the mic here and I talk with you guys, that's all I'm doing. I'm talking with you. I'm not trying to tell you how to think. I'm not telling you any of that stuff. I'm just sharing my observations with you, my experiences with you. That's it. And I think the people who are causing who are stirring the mud and really, you know, just stirring it up are the anti-ICE people. That's what I see. And I wonder how many of you out there are against flock cameras and really, really are against flock cameras, or are you falling for the propaganda that's going out there about it? I'm asking you to ask that of yourself. 479-1080, because I believe that this audience is a smart audience for the most part. They're thinkers. Most people who listen to AM radio in general, talk shows, they tend to be people who think a little bit deeper. So that's what I'm asking you to do. And I might even crack some my finger jokes. So what? The point is that we're going to have some fun and use our brains to think about some serious issues and maybe even have a little fun, God forbid. All right. So 479-1080 is the phone number. 831 is the area code. 218-5726 is the text line. If you're not good with numbers, it's 218-KSCO, which stands for Santa Cruz's Own. All radio stations west of the Mississippi start with a K. All radio stations east of the Mississippi start with a W. So SCO stands for Santa Cruz's Own. Let me check text messages here. I love having someone to push against that takes no offense. I don't take any offense to anything. I've been doing this job for a few years now, about 20 years. And boy, I tell you what, you better get a thick skin, otherwise you're just going to melt down every time. I don't take offense. And I also don't believe that I'm anything special. I mean, who the hell am I? If you disagree with me, fine. You have a right to disagree. I have a right to disagree with you. We move on. if you ever hear those PSAs, you know, hey, just, you know, don't be a butthead and that's all me, man, because that's the message, that's the thought that I want people to have. I want people to think it's okay to disagree. You don't have to hate the other person. You don't have to call them a Nazi. You don't have to say they want to destroy the country. You certainly don't have to hurt them. Just stop with that. Let's disagree or agree to disagree, whatever it is, but I don't get offended, and I hope you don't either, because I'm certainly not trying to offend anybody. I'm just trying to exchange thoughts. This caller ends in 94. Your first name and where you're calling from?
6: Hey, hello, Dave. It's Arthur in Prunedale.
0: Arthur, how are you doing today?
6: I'm doing great. You're good. Making my morning. This show is very well organized. You're well prepared. Gary was excellent in his first call a little while ago.
0: Mm-hmm.
6: And I agree with you 100%. I want to explain to you what I see that you alluded to, but I want to be a little clearer.
0: Okay.
6: This anti-flock movement is a left-wing radical agenda, anti-cop, anti-ICE. That's exactly what it is. And that last caller was absolutely right. Two people offended in their impression the use of the flock, they got fired. Now the word gets around, you're going to get fired. That's going to cut way back on it, but yet they're going to keep banging the drum because they want to do anything against the police, law enforcement, and our normal way of life. If they don't have common sense, they're easily spun by this left-wing agenda. This is like the No Kings movement. It's a mm-hmm. left-wing agenda. And you're absolutely right. This cuts down on crime. And if you're not doing anything wrong, what are you worried about? How many people are going to be spied on by a cop who's looking for his ex-girlfriend? I mean, this is so lame. Just very lame, Dave. That's all I want to share with you. You got any comments?
0: I agree with you. Yeah, that's you're just, you know, verifying what I said.
6: Well, I took it a little further because I think it's a left-wing agenda. It's a Democrat agenda designed to appeal to Democrat followers who are easily swayed by anything that goes against our normal way of life. Law enforcement is a normal way of life.
0: That's what I wanted to seize on right there is when you said that. When you asked me, what do I think about that? You stunned me because I was trying to remember what you said so I can comment. You know, I think a lot of people are falling for this because, like on the left, there's no doubt that there are a bunch of people on the left who are just waiting to be offended by something. They're waiting to be outraged and blah, blah. Well, there's people like that on the right, too, and they hear, what, surveillance? What are you? And they start acting like irrational. Calm down. Think about it. Look at who's putting this message forward. Are you falling for it? And I think a lot of people are. A lot of people on right saying, oh, I don't want to be surveilled. This is a bunch of crap. But they're just the kind who are waiting to be offended by anything. Stop. Slow down. Think about it. And then, you know, and see if your thought changes on it.
6: Great. That's a great explanation, Dave. I want to add one caveat.
0: Sure.
6: You're right about there are people on the left and people on the right who are easily offended.
0: Mm-hmm.
6: But I think predominantly what we've seen in the last few years since Trump's been elected, like take example, the No Kings rally,
0: mm-hmm.
6: you know, they had a huge rally in Monterey of people who showed up to protest President Trump. Where were all the people protesting en masse President Biden and President Obama? See, I think the left is more susceptible to this type of influence.
0: Totally.
6: This kind of skullduggery.
0: Totally.
6: You know,
0: but
6: yeah,
0: I think in this case, a lot of people on the right are falling for it, too. In this case, they are.
6: Well, okay, maybe you're right. We don't have any statistics on that. But that's just my opinion
0: mm-hmm.
6: from what I've seen and who's reacting one way or the other.
0: Mm-hmm.
6: That's all. I see more people on the left upset about this than my friends who are patriots on the right.
0: Oh, totally. 100%.
6: Okay.
0: Yep. Absolutely, okay. Arthur. Thank you for the call.
6: Hey, you're welcome. Bye.
0: 831-479-1080 218-5726 KSEO Dave@gmail.com. We have some more calls coming in, but before it became Capitola, the community was originally called Soquel Landing. It began as a working wharf used to ship lumber and other raw materials before developing into a seaside resort, the city of Capitola. Here's another one for you. How many incorporated cities are there in Santa Cruz County? how many incorporated cities are there in Santa Cruz County, and what is the smallest city? Well, there are, let's see, incorporated. That means they have their own police station and courthouse. So there's Santa Cruz, Watsonville, Capitola, Scotts Valley. That's one, two, three, four. There are four incorporated cities in Santa Cruz County. Now, what is the smallest city? The smallest city is Capitola. How small is it? Check this out. The city of Capitola is only 1.6 square miles. That's it. The city of Capitola is 1.6 square miles. There you go. A little more local trivia for you. 479-1080. Are you for or against flock cameras? Let's see what this caller has to say, ending in 76. Your first name and where you're calling from?
7: Hey, Dave. It's Dan over in Slane. It's flock cameras. Yeah, I'm for them. It's just a tool. It's enforcement. Years ago, the cops came up with the radios where they had the little one where they could talk when they were running, chasing you down. That was just a tool they used. The same people Art's talking about were jumping up and down, screaming and yelling for body cams for the cops. Those are the people that got the body, and now they're against the Photo Enforcement Act. It is simply, if you put a sign, like they have in Salinas, when you pull up to an intersection with a big imprint, photo enforced, you know there's a camera there. So, okay, you know it's there. They're going to take them down in Salinas. They put them up, they take them down, they put them up, they take them down. They ticket you for running them, they don't. The way I used to do it is I just pull my front license plate and throw mud on the back of my license so they couldn't read it. But now they're more advanced, AI, you know.
0: Yeah.
7: It's AI, Dave, AI. Okay, let's get on with your show. Glad to hear you here at the helm, MZ. Cool, letting Dave take the reins today.
0: Thank you for the call, 831-4792. By the way, just so you should know, obstructing your license plate on purpose is illegal. If it becomes obstructed, you know, like you're driving through a mud puddle or something, I guess that's not illegal, but I believe it's still a ticketable offense. You could still get pulled over for that. I don't know whether or not that's true, but if I was you driving, I would operate under that understanding that it's probably a ticketable offense. All right, let's see what this caller has to say, ending in 48. Your first name and where you're calling from?
8: Yeah, Dave. This is Dick from Santa Cruz.
0: Hey, Dick. What's going on?
8: Oh, you perked me up a little bit this morning. It's great to hear you, Dave.
0: Good. Thank you.
8: Flock cameras. We kind of touched on that in our talk about surveillance, and I brought up the issue of Minority Report, which I agree with you with all the cop stuff. But what I'm really scared of is overall surveillance of everybody and the technology that could be rolled out on top of the flock camera could be very invasive to the point where you could actually install technology they're working on very hard to collect your thoughts. The idea of consciousness is becoming clearer and clearer to, especially in the dark operations that you and I talk about when we talk about disclosure. But don't put it past this super AI that's coming down the pike and quantum computers and put them together and a little technology where the flock cameras are, or just upgrade the software on them. And pretty soon, you know what everybody's doing that walks by a camera and what they're thinking, what if they're guilty of anything. That's why I brought up the movie Minority Report before. Mm-hmm. It's a good movie.
0: Yeah, I remember you bringing that up. And I remember the idea of mind reading technology or some kind of technology that can not that can recognize more than just your facial features, but what's going through your head. And I don't think that's out of the realm of probability. As a matter of fact, I think that will probably happen one day if it doesn't already exist.
8: Yeah, I agree. There's actually, if you have a minute, I can explain a little of it in the sense of there's things called there's projects in the deep state back in the 50s called the Philadelphia Experiment,
0: mm-hmm.
8: and the Looking Glass at Montauk,
0: mm-hmm.
8: those type of things, if people want to investigate it a little more.
0: Okay.
8: Where, and that was in the 50s and 60s. And some of this stuff, of course, everybody could just immediately list out as conspiracy. But there's an awful lot of that stuff out there. We are in the disclosure age, everybody. So you have to open up your minds to some of this. And so I'm just interested. I'm mostly worried about surveillance overall. The big man, you know, the one world order stuff, the eye in the sky, Dave. That's what I'm worried about.
0: I know. I read you, Dick. Now, before I let you go, what river, here's a question for you. What river roughly separates Santa Cruz County from Monterey County for 1,000 points?
8: The Pajaro River.
0: Pajaro River. You got it right. 831-479-1080. Thank you for that call, Dick. Whether you believe in the Philadelphia experiment or not, or the Montauk experiment, maybe it's a bunch of poop. Maybe it's a real deal. Maybe it's nothing more than imagination. But, man, when you learn about some of the details and the science, the proposed science, I don't know if it's real or not. I mean, that's for you to decide. But that is a very interesting case. Whether you believe it or not, it's just fun to think about the Philadelphia experiment. 218-5726 is the text line. Wish I could share some amazing hikes with you, but I'm afraid they would get out and ruin it. You know, the more hiking I do, the more I have that concern as well. There's a lot of people out there, and it would ruin some of my favorite hiking spots. So, yeah, there are a few that I don't even share because I don't know. Call me greedy or whatever, but I'm just worried about the animals and the critters who live out there. So I'm starting to feel bad about going hiking in some of the places that I do. All right, let's get out to the phone lines again. KSEO celebrating its 79th anniversary. 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It's going to go right into operating the radio station. Hopefully we can be around for another 79 years. It won't be MZ running it, though. 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Okay, so let's see who's up next. This caller ends in 95. Your first name and where you're calling from?
9: Hi, this is Deborah in Monterey.
0: Deborah.
9: And I'm looking at a Monterey County Weekly article, September 17th to 23rd.
0: Mm-hmm.
9: Flock Off. A community-led group forms to oppose law enforcement's use of surveillance technology. Co-founder of PG Progressives, Colleen Ingram, and others have joined forces to launch a chapter of Get the Flock Out, hoping to get rid of flock safety cameras. And they talk about poor Sheriff Nieto, who is begging people to come out and support the use of the cameras for the September 22nd meeting of the county supervisors. And of course, I guess she lost because I just heard that they voted to get rid of the cameras.
0: Yeah.
9: So this is leftist nonsense. It's mindless, just, you know, opposition from these leftist females. It makes me kind of ashamed of my sex when I see what these people are doing, you know, the ones with the vagina hats and all that. It's like,
0: yeah,
9: what's wrong with you people? Why are you swallowing this crap? And unfortunately, a lot of my friends, I mean, I moved here in the 70s and I left then for a period of years, but I've kept friends here, and the friends that I made in the 70s, they're all part of that bunch, and it's hard to have conversations with them. It's hard to do anything with them. So I find myself back here kind of isolated because I, you know, the scales fell from my eyes. And I, you know, I just can't go along with that kind of stuff. But I have a friend in Seattle. She was a Seattle public librarian and, you know, very liberal, and her husband's kind of like a communist, and she's lockstep with him. And, you know, she sends me all this stuff about Christian nationalists, and, you know, she's in a pitched battle against Christianity, and I'm like, what's wrong with you? But she thinks I'm the one that doesn't, you know, oh, you're gonna wake up and you're gonna be telling me sheepishly that how wrong you were. And I'm like, I can't see that, because every time I look, even though it takes years and years, the evidence falls on my side of what is really going on. And these leftists, they've gotten the tactic of, you know, telling you and accusing you of doing what they are doing as a smokescreen for them, and point the finger. But as it was pointed out to me a long time ago, if you point your finger, there's three pointing it back at you. So
0: I like that.
9: They never seem to realize that. But

0: on, Deborah, but I thank you for your call. I got one more minute, and I want to share it with another caller. Thank you for your call. I appreciate it. This caller ends in 4-8. You got a minute.
1: Hey, thanks a lot. All I wanted to say is, you know, people are arguing about all this stuff. Yes, it needs controls. We have to have kind of transparency, but most folks, are they even aware that there's a multi-governmental data monitoring organization in the Bay Area, and that they're running through everything that's going on online looking for, you know, genuine criminals? And you never hear about it, right? But oh, you put up a camera to, you know, give tickets and everyone's yelling. But you got to be careful, because I've heard in Oregon they set up a camera on a street, on a downhill side of a street with no signs, and they're writing hundreds of tickets for going 3 miles an hour over the speed limit.
0: I wouldn't doubt it. I got to get out of here. This is KSEO Santa Cruz, KOMY, La Selva Beach, Watsonville. Call back on the other side if you want, but we got a break for 5 minutes. It's time for SRN News. Happy birthday, KSEO.
2: Breaking news this hour at Town Hall. I'm Bob Agnew in Washington. People on the Big Island in Hawaii are preparing for a deluge of rain from Hurricane Nolo.
3: Residents of Hawaii's Big Island are bracing for another potentially catastrophic storm, as Hurricane Nolo is expected to bring flash flooding and extreme surf while passing south of the islands over the weekend. The island is already saturated from previous storms. Nolo is forecast to intensify into a Category 3 hurricane or stronger on Saturday. Forecasters are warning the island could now see 10 to 15 inches of rain and 50-mile wind gusts. I'm Lisa Dwyer.
2: A new report says El Nino-driven extreme heat could kill nearly 500,000 people around the world by early next year. An analysis from the Climate Impact Lab shows the natural climate pattern, which typically increases global temperature, is fast becoming record-breakingly warm this year. The 2026 midterm campaign heating up. North Carolina was center stage this past week as Vice President J.D. Vance made a trip there to tell the people Democrats have allowed the institution that once protected American citizens fall into disarray.
4: Americans who were finishing school suddenly found themselves competing with 25 million illegal aliens.
2: Ukrainian President Vladimir Zelensky says President Trump approved Ukraine to build Patriot missiles, with new agreements achieved this week at the United Nations in New York.
5: Zelensky posted on X with the news days after he met with President Trump at the United Nations General Assembly in New York. He said Trump made a final decision that Ukraine could receive licenses to produce the missiles. Zelensky warned nations at the UN about Russian President Vladimir Putin calling him patient zero as he spreads the infection of war across the world. Elsewhere, Zelensky said Russia has started to focus more on targeting Ukraine's data centers recently. I'm Chris Caraggio.
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2: More problems for troubled Volkswagen.
7: Volkswagen Group says it is recalling 2.86 million Volkswagen and Audi branded vehicles as a precautionary measure over a screw whose failure could cause a loss of steering. The affected vehicles are Volkswagen Tiguan, Touran, Golf, Golf Variant, and Caddy models built between September 2013 and July 2024, and Audi Q3 models made between October 2017 and May 2024. There have been no known incidents with damage to persons or properties, according to Germany's KBA Motor Vehicle Agency. Keith Peters reporting.
2: Comedian Carrot Top is recovering at home after being discharged from the hospital. People reports the Las Vegas comedian is with family and doing well. Carrot Top, whose real name is Scott Thompson, attempted suicide.

0: a week ago, and he was sent to the hospital at that time in critical condition. You'll find breaking news and analysis at townhall.com. The Senate held a hearing this week on men playing in women's sports with all the transgender agenda happening in athletics. And Lainey Armistead is a former college female athlete who was impacted and had her case heard by the Supreme Court, in fact. She shared on Capitol Hill this week how she heard about males competing in girls' sports when she was still a student.
1: During my time there, I started hearing a troubling trend that started with the girls in Connecticut. I started hearing, and I couldn't even believe it was true, that they were losing competitions, that they were being bumped from podiums, and it didn't end in Connecticut. We have girls from all over the United States with similar stories.
0: And a big supporter of the female athletes, Senator Marsha Blackburn of Tennessee. She, along with former and current female athletes affected by the rules changes, also took part in a press conference to denounce Democrat efforts to weaken the protections around women in sports. You'll find more on these stories at townhall.com.
2: 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The time is now 11:05, and we've got traffic and weather for you. We will start off with, Let's start off with weather. Your forecast for today is for sunny conditions. Highs will be around 71 degrees. Tonight, increasing clouds expected. Lows will be around 53 degrees. Tomorrow, we are expecting gradually clearing conditions. Highs will be around 67 degrees, along with winds gusting as high as 20 miles per hour. And Monday should be mostly sunny. Highs will be around 73 degrees. Your Monterey Bay boaters forecast for tonight, northwest winds 5 to 10 knots, becoming west 10 to 15 knots this afternoon. 3 to 5 foot seas and northwest waves 4 feet at 9 seconds. Moving on to traffic, Highway 17 is where we will start off. Things in the southbound direction, yes, under the limit, but not by too much. Near the 85 connector, speeds drop down about 40 miles per hour. That's a very brief slowdown. Here in Santa Cruz, a little bit of a different story. As you get closer to 41st Avenue, speeds are down to about 10 miles per hour. Things will pick up once you make it past ongoing construction near State Park. Again, that's southbound Highway 1 here in Santa Cruz. The number to call in with your traffic reports is 475-1080. Let us know what you see happening, and we will spread the word to your fellow listeners. 11:06 is the time. Coming up next here on your favorite radio station, it's time for Hour 2 of the Saturday Special with your host, Michael Zwirling. Filling in for MZ is me, D-A-V-E.

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I'm Dave Michaels, filling in for MZ. We've got a whole bunch of interesting stuff to cover, and we're just getting started.

0: Okay, so again, the phone lines are open as well as the text line. Usually that is not the case for the Saturday special, but today is a very special occasion indeed. We are celebrating the 79th anniversary of KSCO, which again stands for Santa Cruz's Own. Here are some more interesting facts for you. KSCO signal has traveled ridiculously long distances. A KSCO publication says reception reports have come as far away as Canada, Hawaii, and Japan. Now that happens because of the waves skipping. I'm sure I've told you guys that story before, but yeah, boy, this signal gets way in the heck out there. KSCO became important during local disasters, as we already know that. Let me see if I can find the more interesting ones here. Well, I think a lot of you guys already know. You already know there's a bomb shelter down there, don't you? Oh, the powder scare. Oh, my gosh. Do you guys remember that when anthrax was being sent all over the place and KSCO had a letter with some sort of white powder? So what happened on that day is kind of interesting. I regret that I wasn't here because that's exciting. And anthrax doesn't scare. None of that stuff scares me. Probably I'll end up dead eating something or doing somewhere, going somewhere where I shouldn't be. That stuff just doesn't scare me. So Rick and Rosie are here. It's the morning show. Rick gets Rick O'Shea gets a letter, and it says, "Hey, to all the nice folks at KSEO," or something like that. And Rick goes, I wonder what this is. He opens it up, and there's a powder in there, and everybody freaks out. They call the sheriff. Sheriffs come down here. They seal off the radio station. They make everybody strip naked. They put them all in clean suits. They have them go out in the parking lot. They erect a shower specially made for chemical decontamination. Everybody has to go through there. Get naked first, and then go through the shower, put on the clean suit, come back in. Now everybody's quarantined. Nobody could get in. At some point, they let everybody go home. Nobody else could get in to the radio station. Well, the problem is that the radio station needed to be turned back on. Now, somebody took it upon himself to sneak into the radio station and turn it back on. I don't know if I have the authority to tell you who he was, but he joined me on Thursday. That guy snuck into the radio station and turned the transmitter back on, snuck back out, and went about his business. That was a crazy day. When was that? What year do you think that was when the anthrax thing was happening? I would say that's probably, 99? I don't know if my son was born at that time. 479-1080 218-5726. Flock cameras, are you for them or against them? We also have local trivia and local headlines, which I haven't even gotten to. And the question, which I think is going to be interesting, the one I'm really looking forward to getting to, is would you let AI decide your fate? That's a very, very fun question. Very interesting. Which Santa Cruz County community became known at various times as a jazz and dancing destination, an art colony, and even a hippie haven? What Santa Cruz County community became known at various times as a jazz and dancing destination, an art colony, and a hippie haven? The answer is Capitola. Which is larger geographically, the city of Santa Cruz or the city of Watsonville? What do you think? What city is bigger geographically, Santa Cruz or Watsonville? Be sure to go to KSCO.com and donate there. Well, Santa Cruz covers roughly 12 square miles, while Watsonville covers about 6 square miles. So Santa Cruz is geographically and demographically bigger than Watsonville. There you go. Some more trivia about Santa Cruz County. I have some more here about Monterey, San Benito, Santa Clara. And then what's the other county? There's Monterey, Santa Clara, San Benito, Santa Cruz, and I guess San Mateo, but that's kind of out there. Here's a question for you that's not on the list. What town, you can call or text this. I'd rather have a phone call, though. What town sits in 3 counties? Monterey, Santa Cruz, and San Benito. What town sits in all three counties, Santa Cruz, Monterey, and San Benito. Somebody has to know this, especially if you live out there. You know it. Especially if you ever had the cops called on you by some crazy wife who was freaking out about something. Then the cops come running after, they come, you know, rushing to the house, and you pass them on your way out because you're like, I'm not hanging out here. I'm going to get the hell out of here. And like, you see the cops rushing, and then you realize that they don't know what to do because they don't know what county it is. They don't know what sheriffs are supposed to show up. You go, ha, ha, ha, and you drive off. If that's ever happened to you, then you know what town I'm talking about. That town straddles Santa Cruz, Monterey, Santa Cruz, Monterey, and San Benito counties. Here's another one for you. What is the official Santa Cruz, California state gem or state rock? I think it's a rock. It's really cool, though. What is California's state rock? Okay, let's get out to the phone lines and see who's first here. This caller ends in 48. Your first name and where you're calling from?
1: Yeah, it's Michael from SoCal, just calling back.
0: Hey, Michael. Yeah, go ahead and pick up where you left off.
1: No problem. Actually, I'm going to change the subject a little bit.
0: Sure, yeah.
1: So I was digging through my late father-in-law's file cabinet. I'm not going to mention his name, but he was well-known in the Santa Cruz community and a good friend of Michael's. And I found a paper, and I'm looking at this going, well, if I gave this paper to Dave Michaels, it might be good for a raise or something. It was written by MZ, fall of 1970, for the Seminar on Human Sexuality.
0: Oh.
1: And it is titled, A Collection of Dirty Talk, as edited and retold by Michael Ellsworth.
0: Jeez. Are you serious?
1: I'm serious, dude.
0: Wow.
1: Isn't that something?
0: That is totally MZ.
1: Long. It's so fun. Yeah, my father-in-law liked to collect dirty jokes. And stuff, so.
0: I would love to get a copy of that.
1: Well, I'm probably what I'll do is I'll figure out how to get a copy back to MZ, and then he can figure out what to do with it, because I don't want to cause any trouble.
0: Especially, man.
1: Probably the only community, truly community radio station left, KSCO, right? I mean, yeah. How many are truly community radio stations? Yeah.
0: Well,
1: so, on the Flock deal, go ahead.
0: No, you go ahead. Go ahead. The Flock is the main topic.
1: Yeah, there's always going to be abuse of stuff, but look, at this point, come on, the party's over. We're being so surveilled. It's crazy. What we want to watch out for is misuse. But we have to realize that a lot of what's going on, for example, people blame Reagan. They say, oh, Reagan shut down all the mental health hospitals. Well, do your research. The ACLU sued. They took it all the way up, the chain. And they basically called it cruel, non-consensual, cruel, and unusual punishment. So the order came down from the courts, that you can't do this anymore. You can't involuntarily hold people in mental health facilities. So there you go. A lot of times there's something behind these things in case law that, we're missing.
0: Mm-hmm.
1: And that's what the advocacy on both sides will have to turn to. To battle this thing out. But as far as from a principal perspective, if these cameras are designed to free up policing resources to do more community outreach and community engagement and law enforcement, rather than just chasing kids that are doing sideshows and speeders that are speeding around, I'm all for that, because we know when a politician, a mayor, wants to hamstring a department, they just cut its budget. And the police are really pretty much, they got some real budgetary constraints on their heads. And so maybe that was the motivation for this is, let's try to free up some of these resources. So I don't really have an issue with it. I'd have an issue with it if a cop came to my house and said, hey, I saw you were talking to my son and I'm going to kick your butt. Yeah.
0: Right. Again, the main concern, the main argument I hear against it is that people are afraid of it being abused by authorities. That's the main concern. It's not that, oh, I don't want another camera watching me. There are some that say that, but the main concern seems to be the potential for abuse by authorities.
1: I don't know, but, I mean, we're being so surveilled, and I mentioned, you know, there's a huge joint data center on the peninsula that all the governments are contributing to through the Association of Bay Area Governments. Well, you never hear anything about that, and its purpose is to go through everything that's happening on the internet to try to identify child traffickers, you know, child porn, that kind of thing, and prosecute it. Mm-hmm. And who knows what they're looking at, you know. But everyone is entitled to a defense, and I think this country, you know, that's one of the things that made the country great, is there was some separation of powers such that the legislature and the executive could not boss around the courts, and then everyone was entitled to a fair jury trial. The problem we have now is it's so expensive.
0: Yeah.
1: That we, the citizenry, can't avail ourselves of that protection because we can't afford the jury trial. So when a cop does something wrong, you're kind of stuck. You know, you're fighting the system, and you're going to be going into a legal forum that's extremely expensive. And that's why most people settle.
0: Yep. Thank you for the call. Your phone's starting to break up. I'm going to move on, though. Thank you for your call. I really appreciate it and for calling back. And if you can, get us a copy of that paper, because I would love to see that. 218-5726. Now we got a whole bunch of text messages as well, but I want to get to the phone calls. You guys get priority. 831-479-1080 is the phone number, and we head out to the lines and see who this caller is, ending in 5-2. Your first name and where you're calling from?
2: Dave.
0: That's my name.
2: No, it's Nick.
0: My name is Nick. Okay, Dave, you're on the air.
2: No, have a happy day, MZ. I'm Nick in Royal Oaks.
0: Well, go ahead, Nick. What do you have to say?
2: Hey, you know, let's talk about the SEAL attacks a little bit. Have you heard about them?
0: I have heard about them. That's not what we're talking about, but make it real quick.
2: Oh, I just saw the one in Capitola. That was... Anyway, I was at in front of Jack's when the little baby one attacked the guy. And I'll tell you what happened exactly.
0: Hmm.
2: There was a little baby nudging up to the front of his board and almost put his nose on top of the board, and the guy hit him on the head with it, board.
0: So the
2: little seal went behind him and nabbed on his ankle, and then he threw his arm down there and he grabbed his arm. It wasn't vicious, but he just held the guy. And I got, wow, this guy was kind of mean and deserved it. But what I saw when I got onto the beach was, I think it was his mother was dead on the shoreline.
0: Oh.
2: And when I, and you know, I'm like a dog that, you know, you ever see a dog go out in the water and they take a gulp of the water?
0: Mm-hmm.
2: I do that every time I spot, the first time I do it. And it was really, it was like a chemical tank. They're saying, you know, that demonic acid.
0: Wait a minute. It's domoic acid.
2: A whole lot of red tide, but the chemical influence was terrible that week.
0: Wait, it's domoic acid for one thing. And are you telling me that you take a mouthful in order to test the levels of domoic acid?
2: No, we need anybody listening with a lot of money. The surf riders, they would be happy to test the waters. They do for chemicals, but they don't have the funding, specific funding. They would do so. But what I saw about 3 weeks ago, though, I haven't seen this in years. The water was really healthy, and it wasn't wrong at all.
0: Hmm.
2: And but the last week that before these attacks, it turned bad again, and it wasn't really red like tide. It was just it turned more blue than the green that it normally is.
0: Hmm. All right. Thank you for the call, Nick. 831-479-1080, 218-5726, KSEODave@gmail.com. A couple more questions for you, then we'll get to the next phone call. What does the name Salinas refer to? The name Salinas, what does it refer to? The answer? Salt marshes. The city was named for a nearby salt marsh. Another question for you. What incredible economic distinction did Salinas reportedly hold in 1924? This is just over 100 years ago. What incredible economic distinction did Salinas reportedly hold in 1924? It had the highest per capita income of any city in the United States. 100 years ago, the city of Salinas had the highest per capita income of any city in the United States. Here's one more, and then we'll get to the phone call ending in 9-2, so just hang in there. Spanish explorer Gaspar de Portola camped near what is now King City in 1769 and gave the campsite what delicious-sounding name? Gaspar de Portola camped near King City and gave the campsite what name? El Real de Chocolate, meaning the camp of chocolate. And here's the last one from Monterey County. Which Monterey County city became the county seat in 1872 and incorporated 2 years later? Which Monterey County city became the county seat in 1872 and incorporated 2 years later? It was the city of Salinas. If you ever get busted in Monterey County, they're not taking you to Monterey jail. They're taking you to Salinas. They're not taking you to the courthouse in Monterey. They're taking you to the courthouse in Salinas. I've heard. I don't know anything. All right, let's get out to the phone lines. This caller ends in 9-2. Your first name and where you're calling from?
3: This is G. Joe Santa Cruz.
0: G. Joe, what do you have to say?
3: You mentioned something about AI and fate. What was that?
0: The question I'm going to ask is, would you let AI decide your fate? And it's a question that Don in Salinas brought up, and I don't think he realized how what an insightful question that is, what a great question it is. But would you let AI decide your fate?
3: Well,
0: so, in other words, Joe, let's say that you're accused of committing a crime, and you know that you step on a crack in the sidewalk or whatever crime they accuse you of doing, and you have your choice. You go between a judge and a jury, you know, humans, or you go in front of an AI judge and jury where there are no emotions. They just judge you on the facts. Which courtroom would you rather go to?
3: Okay, that's another angle that I didn't think about.
0: Right. It's a great question. It's a fantastic question.
3: Is.
0: Yeah.
3: But here's the angle I thought of.
0: Okay.
3: And I have let me mention this comment that leads me to the AI thing.
0: Okay.
3: If I was told, you know, by God or an alien or guardian spirit or whatever, you could live until 90 years old. But the last year, 6 months, maybe even a month, you're going to suffer. You're going to suffer, and then you're going to die. Or you can go to Ukraine and do one of the things you do best, because I'm a former tank commander, and help the Ukrainians, and after a year, you'll die instantly. You won't even know what hit you. I would go, because I don't fear death. Maybe it's because I never faced it before, but I'm really concerned about dying. All these stupid ways of dying. My father died of Alzheimer's, cancer, whatever. I'd rather go quick. So that gets me to the AI thing. The angle I conjured up in my mind when you said that was, if AI said, if I could have input to AI and orchestrate my own, you know, death, and AI said, I guarantee you'll die quick. Okay, not today, because I have loose ends to tie up, whatever. But if it could orchestrate, I was guaranteed a quick death, I would consider that. So that's my comment.
0: Okay. All right, Joe, thank you for the call. So, first of all, are you for or against flock cameras? And while I'm waiting for that, let me put forward the question here again. Would you let AI decide your fate? And I want to thank Don and Salinas for asking this. I think the guy's so brilliant, he didn't even know how brilliant this question is. But I decided, because I'm no slouch myself. When I hear something that I find interesting, I'll look a little more into it. And I think you guys are the same way. I think most conservatives, most people who listen to talk radio probably have that in common. They like to think a little bit deeper. And maybe crack a pull my finger joke every now and then. But they like to think a little bit deeper. Overall, smarter people. Overall. So there you are. You're being accused of some heinous crime like, I don't know, you know, spitting on the sidewalk or something really, really bad. And now you have to go to a jury, okay? judge and jury. You have your choice. Do you take the courtroom full of humans, including the judge and jury, or do you take the virtual courtroom where you will have AI decide your case? Which would you trust? Okay. Now, why would you consider an AI judge and jury? Well, they don't have the same faults as humans do. They're going to weigh the case purely on evidence. They're not going to decide if you're black and they don't like blacks. It's not going to come into account. Your race isn't going to matter. Your physical appearance isn't going to matter. None of that stuff matters. Things that you've been suspected of doing won't matter. None of that stuff will come into it. None of it. Whether you're on the right, whether you're on the left, you're a Trump supporter, you're a Biden supporter, none of that stuff matters. It's the way it should be. Just judge the case on the facts. Because probably a gnarly example that I don't really want to bring up, and I'll bring up some other ones that prove the case, but not as gnarly, but certainly the latest one was that woman who was accused of doing that terrible thing to her kids. And some of the jurors saying, well, you know, we knew that this was going to be a landmark case for women, and it was going to do this. And dude, that's not what you're supposed to be thinking about. You're supposed to be considering, did this woman do the crime? All that other stuff doesn't matter. But when it comes to humans, especially if you get people who are politically minded or have some kind of political agenda, you get them on the courtroom, in the courtroom, on the jury, or on the bench. Boy, you better watch out, because humans will allow feelings to come into their decisions. They just will. Whether they like you or dislike you will come into play. Are you ugly? Do you have sympathetic? Do they look at you and say, that guy couldn't possibly hurt anybody. That woman, she doesn't look like she could do that. With AI, that doesn't matter. If she starts crying up a storm, no, I didn't know. That doesn't matter. AI won't care two whits about that. Now, would you prefer an AI courtroom or a human courtroom? How much money you have, if you're famous, what you do for a living, your accent, your clothing, your race, none of that stuff matters to AI. Now, the more interesting question is that a dangerous thing? Do you want humans who will have the ability to say, well, this guy has done nice things his whole life, and that seems very out of character. It's just a hunch, but I don't believe he did it. I believe there's a reasonable doubt that Joe did not spit on the sidewalk or whatever the crime was. I have a reasonable doubt that that's out of character for this man, and I don't think he did it. That's something a human can do. So let me bring up some examples. O.J. Simpson. You guys have heard of O.J. Simpson, right? Where is it? O.J. Simpson. Here we go. 479-1080. Would you let AI decide your fate? And what do you think of flock cameras? Those are the two topics. I'm introducing the AI fate one right now. Now, in the O.J. Simpson case, jurors later cited several reasons for reasonable doubt. Questions about police handling and possible contamination of evidence, distrust of Detective Mark Furman after his racist statements and false testimony were exposed. AI would not be able to pick up on that. Problems with the prosecution's timeline and, famously, the gloves. Juror Sheila Woods said most jurors were already leaning toward acquittal when deliberations began. Okay. Check this out. Years later, another juror, Carrie Bess, was asked in the documentary O.J. Made in America whether she thought some jurors saw the acquittal as payback for the Rodney King case. How could O.J. have beat this case? The evidence is like, well, it was payback for what happened to Rodney King. That wouldn't happen if you went in front of an AI judge and jury. She answered that she believed that was true and for a large majority of the jurors. That's one juror's retrospective characterization, not proof of what motivated the entire jury. But again, that's one example Now, suppose an AI jury were given exactly what the human jury was allowed to consider: DNA and blood evidence, the gloves, the timeline, Furman's testimony, credibility issues, evidence handling problems, witness testimony, the judge's instructions, reasonable doubts, and blah, blah, blah. AI has no emotional memory of Rodney King, no feelings about the LAPD, no admiration for O.J. Simpson, certainly no desire to punish or vindicate anybody. AI doesn't care. Would you get a fairer trial if you went in front of AI or in front of humans? That's the question, okay? Would you let AI decide your fate? That's the second question. In the meantime, Flock Cameras is what we're talking about. 479-1080. You can send text messages to 218-5726. You can email kseodave@gmail.com. Dave, maybe the KSEO is holding you back. Looks like a good Saturday special. Want you to watch out for yourself. At the same time, I don't want you to leave the 831. A fantasy of mine is that you just take everything over at KSEO. Wow, that's one of my fantasies, too. One of them. I have some other ones that I can't share with you on the radio, but that's one of them. This country doesn't have to be the best, but we can be better. Who would argue with that? Nobody. Reagan shut down mental institution over 45 years ago, but the Dems have been in charge mostly since then and haven't done anything other than blame something that happened in 1981. Well, that seems to be the way it is, yeah. 479-1080, 218-5726, kseodave@gmail.com. Flock Cameras, are you for them or are you against them? How about some more trivia while we wait for your phone calls? Let me see. I covered Santa Cruz and Monterey County, I believe, right? Which list did that I read from? I got several of them here. Okay, here's one from Santa Cruz County. Santa Cruz was once home to a Spanish settlement that was neither a mission nor a presidio. What was it called? Santa Cruz was once home to a Spanish settlement. What was it called? Villa de Branciforte. Founded in 1797. Oh, here's a good one. By the way, did anybody call with the answer about what town sits in three counties, Monterey, Santa Cruz, and San Benito? Did anybody call in with that? I don't think so. Nobody has texted the answer. What town straddles three counties, Monterey, Santa Cruz, and San Benito? What town straddles those three counties? 479-1080-218-5726. Here's another one for you. What Santa Cruz County place name means roughly, get out if you can? There is a place in Santa Cruz County. It's not a town. It's not a city. It's just kind of an area. And it translates to get out if you can. 479-1080. You want to take a guess. Let me read some more text messages here to my phone. Now, these are people who know me. Well, what do you expect from people who know you? I'm not going to read those. Damn it, I should get to know better people. All right, let's get out to the phone lines and see what this caller has to say, ending in 97. Your first name and where you're calling from?
4: Hollister.
0: Hollister. You're calling from Hollister, or that's your guess?
4: No, that's not my guess. Las Lomas.
0: Well, what is it, Hollister or Las Lomas? What's your guess?
4: I'm calling from Hollister. The guess is Las Lomas.
0: No and no. I mean, you are from Hollister, okay, but the answer is not Las Lomas, but you're close, very, very close. Thank you for the call, 479-1080. All right, let's see who's up next. This caller ends in 9-1. Your first name and where you're calling from?
5: My first name is Bill. I'm calling from Capitola.
0: Bill in Capitola, what do you have to say, sir?
5: My parents lived in the town that straddles all three counties, so I know the answer. It is Aromas.
0: Aromas is the answer, yes. Aroma sits in three counties, Monterey, Santa Cruz, and San Benito, which is weird for the law enforcement because, like I said, It's very, very unclear as to who should be covering what areas out there.
5: Yeah, I agree. So if you get a chance to go out when they have the car show, go to Aromas.
0: Oh, totally. Aromas is beautiful.
5: They've got those corn cobs with mayonnaise and spices on them. Ah, it's good.
0: Okay, all right. Thank you for the call. 831-479-1080. Now, there's still one more question out there. What Santa Cruz County place has a name that roughly translates to get out if you can? 479-1080. Anybody guess the right answer? You get a slide whistle. Slightly used, but there you go. What do you want from me? Now, let me see. Here's a text message that I got from KEGR Steve. It says, hello, David. Do you think flock cameras should be used for draft dodgers if the draft comes back? You can answer this on the air. I think the answer would be no. I think the flock cameras should be used only for violent criminals. Ideally, I mean, I would think that it would go something like this. Attention, police officers, there's been a bank robbery at the bank, and they're fleeing in a car. And the cops would say, and here are the license plate number. It's, 555-666-ABC. That's the license plate. The cops say, okay, we're going to type this into the data center. Flock says, we see him traveling northbound on Main Street. Two things would happen. Number one, the cops would have a better bead on where the guy is. But hopefully they wouldn't have to drive at dangerous speed through the neighborhoods trying to chase a violent criminal. It's a double begging for an accident, double begging for a tragedy. It's a bad situation. So if you can avoid that whole thing, the whole high-speed chase and all that stuff, that's a good thing. At that point, it's not just about law enforcement. It's also about public safety. So am I for using flock cameras to enforce the draft if it's ever enacted again or ever put back into effect? No, I don't think so. I think it should only be used for violent crimes. And going back to who's really causing this big stink about flock, I think that it's, a big part of it is coming from the left. I think that if you commit a crime, a violent crime, and especially if you're not here legally, I want you off the streets and out of this country. Get out of here. We have enough of our own criminals. We don't need any criminals from anywhere else. Get the hell out of here. If he's a violent criminal and we have a tool to get him out of here, let's get him out of here, him or her. Get them out of here. And there are a lot of people on the left who don't agree with that. I don't have to explain it to you guys, do I? I mean, you know the deal. 479-1080, 218-5726. Let's get out to the phone lines. Flock cameras, would you let AI decide your fate? And what area means get out if you can? Again, KSEO celebrating its 79th anniversary. 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All money stays here and will help directly to keep the station running. Let's see who is on line one, ending in 6-2. Your first name and where you're calling from?
6: Hey, Dave, it's Dave in Live Oak, calling you on Saturday morning. And first, about the town, are you talking about Sal Cipuedes?
0: Sal Cipuedes, yes. Sal Cipuedes means get out if you can.
6: Sí, Sal. Anyway, I don't like the people that are against the flock cameras. I think it's just a bunch of wasted energy. And I believe everything you've said about it. And Arthur, I think it's a great tool. And I think those people should spend their energy doing something more productive than trying to mess with law enforcement. That's what I think.
0: All right, David, before you go, I know that you are going to be heading to the Oktoberfest event today, yes?
6: Yep, sure am.
0: That's happening at 801 High Street at the Lutheran Messiah Church. today, Oktoberfest happening from 12 till 4 p.m. Now, you got those tickets to get a free meal out there. You got two tickets for that, so I know you're going to be out there. But here's a question for you before you leave.
6: Okay.
0: What famous amusement park once operated near Scotts Valley and was devoted to Christmas all year round?
6: Oh, Dave, stop it. How easy? Come on. Santa's Village.
0: Well, some people might not know that, David. So.
6: No, I know. Anyway, it brings back memories, though. I'm glad you brought it.
0: Thank you for the call. Yeah, Santa's Village. Have you seen what they built there? Oh, man, you talk about ugly houses. And I'm sorry if you bought a house out there. I'm just a hater, I guess. But, man, those houses. Jeez. I'd rather live in a giant mushroom or one of the old shacks, reindeer shacks that they had there. 479-108-0218-5726. I'm going to ask you a question, too. I'm going to make you earn your keep around here. We're going to quiz you and really give it to you good. Let's see who this is, ending in 6-6. Wait a minute. There you go. You're in the air.
7: Hey, Dave. You know, even though I'm kind of reluctant in admitting it, but I could definitely see positive uses in this camera you're talking about.
0: Mm-hmm.
7: So if it could help, you know, some children or women, you know, safety or people in general. And what I think is maybe the hard fact is, I got to admit it, that if people are being observed, they're going to definitely have to act better. And I think we need that. As I see Santa Cruz getting more complicated, more congested, more people driving crazy. Everything's getting more intense, and we're going to have to control it somehow. Even like I say, I hate to admit it, but you know what I'm saying, right, Dave?
0: Mm. I think so, Buster. Yes, I think so.
7: Yeah, well, that's all I got to add. Thank you for the show.
0: Wait. You're not going anywhere, dude. You're not going anywhere.
7: Oh, okay.
0: What bizarre tourist attraction in Scotts Valley consisted of trees trained into loops, spirals, ladders, and other strange shapes? What bizarre tourist attraction in Scotts Valley consisted of trees trained into loops, spirals, ladders, and other strange shapes?
7: Unfortunately, I do not know. I don't even got a clue.
0: Oh, Mike, I thought you were a cool guy, but apparently not, Buster. Thank you for the call. Wow. How uncool can you get? Okay, anybody else out there know? What bizarre tourist attraction in Scotts Valley consisted of trees trained into loops, spirals, ladders, and other strange shapes? I heard that a lot of these trees can now be found at the Gilroy Gardens. Somehow they managed to get a hold of these trees, and they're now at Gilroy Gardens. 479-1080, flock cameras, AI courtrooms, and local trivia is what we have now. Let's see who this caller is, ending in 1-9. Your first name and where you're calling from.
8: Hey, how you doing? It's Daniel Santa Cruz.
0: Daniel in Santa Cruz, I'm doing fine, sir. How about yourself?
8: Good to hear you on Saturday.
0: Thank you.
8: Hey,
0: thank you.
8: So first off, on the AI jury, that's a big no for me. That's just no. I don't care about, you know, other people's, like, you know, like, if people carry an emotion or that, whatever pertaining to, you know, any prejudices or whatever, that's part of the human experience. And that's why we are supposedly to be judged by our peers.
0: Ah, that's a good point. That's a good point.
8: Yeah. So I think that that's all important. And if anybody has ever been, I know that you're not big on jury duty, or maybe it's a like a act of yours, but, it's important to serve on the jury if you can, and I'm kind of an activist for this, because you want people that have your experiences on those juries. It matters, like, a lot, because you'll get into a room where they're, like, the criminal or the accused is absolutely not represented whatsoever. And, you know, let's say you are somebody that maybe grew up on – you're a good person that sort of grew up on the wrong side of the tracks. You know, you have a level of empathy that a lot of these people that are volunteering for these juries don't have, a level of understanding that maybe they don't carry with them, you know.
0: Mm.
8: So I think that it's good for dudes like us to be on those juries and sort of represent the people that are on the fringe and, you know, sort of not advocate for them, but come from a perspective where, you know, hey, maybe you can see where this person maybe hadn't committed this crime, or, you know, be a representative for the opposing view. But that's my take on the jury. And then the flock cameras, my opinion on them is that I think that they're useful and in the given circumstance that they only catch criminals, they don't create criminals. And in that, like all of these other things, like Buster was saying, oh, you know, it can monitor for kids' safety and things of that. No, like we got to like do away with all of that. Like no monitoring. There's a bank heist. We track the bank heist or the bank robbers. That's it. We don't catch somebody jaywalking. We don't catch somebody, you know, doing some minor infraction by these cameras. We catch criminals that are known criminals that are in the act of escaping a crime or for evidence of a crime, you know, in the prosecution of the crime.
0: Yeah.
8: So as long as it doesn't create any new criminals, I'm cool with it.
0: Thank you for the call. 831-479-10. Oh, Daniel, I forgot to give you a question. Gosh darn it. If I did give you a question, it would be this. Which Monterey County community once had both a Chinatown and a Japantown? I forgot to ask him that. Darn it. Which Monterey County community once had both a Chinatown and a Japantown? Monterey County. You know, Pajaro is in Monterey County, and what I remember when I was a kid, from what I remember, is there was a lot of Japanese shops down there. I don't know about Chinese, but definitely Japanese. That whole area, as a matter of fact, if the Pajaro River wasn't there, the whole area from Union Street, which is by the police station, to the church in Pajaro, along the main drag, that whole area, if you could just, you know, fill in the river and imagine that just being one land or one area, that whole thing was kind of like a Japantown. And it would go from the police station all the way out to the levee by the high school. From there, cutting back across into Pajaro, that whole area right there used to have a big Japanese population. But that's not what the question was. The question was, which Monterey County community once had both a Chinatown and a Japantown? All right, let's see. Oh, boy, the phone lines are filling in. Okay, here we go. We're going to get to these as fast as we can. This caller ends in 9-2. Your first name and where you're calling from?
9: G. Joe Santa Cruz.
0: G. Joe.
9: I'm going to turn the tables. I got a question for you.
0: Sure.
9: You said that those houses or whatever the type of houses they are that are part of the former Santa's Village, they're ugly?
0: Yes.
9: Now or in the past, if they give you an affordable rate that wouldn't impact your food bill or anything like that, you could afford the mortgage on it, would you have done it? Would you have taken it?
0: Would I have bought the house?
9: Yeah.
0: Yeah,
9: if it was all affordable.
0: Of course.
9: Okay.
0: Yeah.
9: I just want to see what... Okay, so you'll buy the ugliness just so you can get in the damn house.
0: Right. Yeah, I'm not saying to tear them down. I'm not blaming them for buying it. I hope they got a good deal because, number one, they're ugly. Number two, there's only about 4 feet of space between you and the next neighbor. I mean, you could reach out and shake hands with the neighbor out through your window. That's ridiculous.
9: That would be an improvement of where you're living now.
0: It'd be an improvement over renting, yeah, for sure. Yeah.
9: Yeah. Okay, that's it.
0: All right, Joe.
9: Bye.
0: Thank you for the call. 831-479-1. I forgot to ask him the question. Man, you guys are going to have to remind me because I just, yeah, I don't know. This caller ends in 7-4. Your first name and where you're calling from?
10: Hi, Dave. It's Rain in Santa Cruz.
0: Rain in Santa Cruz. What do you have to say?
10: Well, let's start with the flock cameras. I think they definitely should be used, especially in crime areas, because then you catch the people, and then they either get them or they move to another area, and then you move the flock cameras around, follow them around. And then I was on a jury, and when I was 20, I was on a jury for a woman that was hitchhiking, and she got accosted by two men who picked her up with knives or whatever.
0: Wow.
10: And the jury women, a lot of women in the jury, I was 18 or 20, and they said, well, she deserved it because look how she was dressed. Can you imagine that? Okay. That's my only experience with jury duty. But jury duty and voting are the only rights we have left, or the rights that we've been endowed with, inalienable rights, that jury of your peers, and to be able to vote for the candidate that you think is going to serve your population.
0: Thank you for the call, Rain. You know, you bring up a couple of really good points. Number one, I don't know how many people just went, when you say, well, look at how she was dressed. Now, that's part of the human experience. So if they say, well, look at something's going to happen. Here's something that really bugs me, about that type of situation. If I'm a guy, which I am, and I go through, let's say I go through the flats, and I am dressed in red. I don't think there's many gangs in the flats anymore. I think they got those guys out of there, and now it's all expensive stuff. Let's say I go through Salinas, East Side, dressed in all red, and I get jumped, and I get beat up, and I even have a hat that has an N on it. And I walk through those neighborhoods, and I get beat up, and the jury says, well, what did you expect, dude? You were asking for a fight. Look at the way you're dressed. Is that fair? I would say, yeah, that's fair. Can I make a comparison against the case that she just mentioned? I don't know. I'm just saying it's an observation and something that has always bugged me. You know, sometimes the way you dress matters. And if you're going to dress in some questionable way, watch out. That's one thing. And two is what she and Daniel both pointed out, and that is that you're supposed to be judged by your peers. So would you let AI decide your fate? Would you go into a courtroom that had an AI judge and an AI jury? That probably should not even be allowed, because you are supposed to be judged by your peers. And your peers are not robots and AI. Your peers are human beings. So maybe the question doesn't even matter, other than a mental experiment and something to keep your brain active, which I hope we're doing here. I hope that we get your brain clicking. You might hear me cover some things and maybe a pull my finger joke like that guy said, but my goal here is to not waste your time with stupid stuff, but to get you to think about other things and, you know, a little stupidity at the same time. I mean, you know, you got to have fun. But you don't have to be dumb. As a matter of fact, I encourage you to think a little bit deeper. That's why I try to bring up these topics. These are topics that I think are fascinating to me and worth talking about with you. Let's get out to the phone lines. This caller ends in 6-2. Your first name and where you're calling from?
11: Hey, Dave. It's Dave again.
0: Hey, Dave.
11: Getting ready for the Oktoberfest. But was that place up by Lost World up there? You're talking about the Scotts Valley thing with the trees.
0: I was just talking about that.
11: With my neighbor yesterday was just telling me about how they moved the trees to the Gilroy Gardens. And that wasn't called Lost World, but it seems like it was by, was it the Tree Circus? Some kind of the tree circus?
0: Yes, it was the Tree Circus. That's what it was called.
11: Okay, great. And they did move them. That's what you said that too, right?
0: Yep, they moved them to Gilroy Gardens.
11: The Gilroy Gardens.
0: Yep.
11: But what about the Monterey thing? Is that Cannery Row? Was that?
0: No.
11: No.
0: No, okay. Believe it or not, no. Although I would think that, that's a good point. But no, it is not the answer.
11: Okay.
0: All right, Dave, thank you for the call, and I hope you enjoy your time at Oktoberfest, 801 High Street at the Lutheran Messiah Church from 12 till 4 today. Now, again, if you want to go out there, they do charge for the dinner plates, but you can save money by just mentioning KSEO. Say something like, I would never listen to Dave on KSEO, or I love Dave on KSEO, or what is KSEO? Just mention KSEO, and you get discount on your food ticket. So that's good news, right? Messiah Lutheran Church, 801 High Street, the Oktoberfest going on today, which is September 26th. So if this is a rerun, don't head out there at midnight on the 1st or whatever. See if I can find another question here for you. Oh, which Monterey County community? Let's take this phone call, and if they don't answer it, then I'll tell you. Had both a Chinatown and a Japantown. This caller ends in 4-7. Your first name and where you're calling from?
12: Hey, David Capitola.
0: Hey, David.
12: Real quick. Hey, It's really disgusting to blame victims, period, end of story. Never okay, Dave. So this notion of she's partly to blame for dressing in a particular way is an obscene perspective.
0: Well, what if I'm dressed in, what if I go into a Crip neighborhood dressed like a Blood, or I go into a Blood neighborhood dressed like a Crip?
12: Then whatever happens is the fault of the perpetrator, okay? It's like saying if the robber can see that I'm old and I live by myself, then it's partly my fault that I got robbed. It's ridiculous, man. We live in an allegedly free society. If somebody makes a bad choice based upon my appearance, it is not my fault. End of story. It's like saying,
0: Think it's the end of story.
12: If you're a certain race and you walk into a neighborhood that's a majority another race, then it's partly your fault if something bad happens to you. False.
0: What if you
12: false.
0: Go around flashing money? Or you're wearing fancy jewelry and you're going through these neighborhoods? The cops will tell you, don't do that.
12: It's stupid, but it doesn't make sense.

0: support secret mass police and ICE and support this AI nonsense where machines are making decisions for human beings. All of these things are quite the opposite. They're antithetical to freedom. So if you like freedom, then you're opposed to all these things. And if you're willing to give up freedom for a false notion of safety, then you're into them.
1: Thank you for the call, David. I totally disagree, well, mostly disagree with you. KSEO Santa Cruz, KOMY, La Selva Beach, Watsonville. Headlines are next. We'll be back with Hour 3.
2: News this hour from Town Hall, I'm Mary Rose. The fight over non-citizen voting just moved at the high court. Willie Nelson has the details.
3: The Supreme Court has cleared the Trump administration to use a federal citizenship check system on voter rolls ahead of November. The saved database was blocked by a lower court. The justices paused that order, a temporary win for President Trump's push to stop non-citizen voting. States can use a tool to verify citizenship. The larger case is still alive. Willie Nelson, the White House.
2: Ukrainian President Zelensky says President Trump approved Ukraine to build Patriot missiles with concrete agreements between Kyiv and Washington.
4: Zelensky posted on X with the news days after he met with President Trump at the United Nations General Assembly in New York. He said Trump made a final decision that Ukraine could receive licenses to produce the missiles. Zelensky warned nations at the UN about Russian President Vladimir Putin calling him patient zero as he spreads the infection of war across the world. Elsewhere, Zelensky said Russia has started to focus more on targeting Ukraine's data centers recently. I'm Chris Caraggio.
2: Chinese President Xi Jinping returned to Beijing following his state visit to Washington, D.C. He held meetings with President Trump over the last 2 days to discuss a range of topics, including trade and artificial intelligence. In a post on Truth Social this afternoon, the president said Xi's visit was one of friendship, strength, and success for both China and the USA. The president added he will visit Xi in China in November. The president of Iran says he wants a deal with the U.S. before November's midterms. Iranian president spoke to reporters at the U.N. on Thursday, and he said he would like the U.S. to return to the memorandum of understanding that was signed in June before the upcoming elections. More on these stories at townhall.com.
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8: 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One.
2: Microsoft co-founder Bill Gates says Congress needs to regulate the development of artificial intelligence. In an NBC Meet the Press interview set to air Sunday, Gates said that no one thinks self-regulation is enough.
9: You need law enforcement and the politicians to get into the discussion about what safeguards and monitoring look like, and that has to be a required thing.
2: Several other big names in the AI industry have made similar claims, warning that the current pace of AI development could have dangerous consequences. Gates said safeguards and monitoring could be put into place without dramatically slowing development. Getting more REM sleep may do more than improve memory. A new study in PLOS Medicine found more REM sleep is linked to a lower risk of 83 diseases, including heart failure, dementia, and Parkinson's. Breaking news, townhall.com. Wall Street closed higher to wrap up a positive week.
10: Stocks rallied as oil prices eased and treasury yields pulled back. A surge in technology shares, including Microsoft and Meta Platforms, added lift to markets as all three major indexes posted weekly gains. At the closing bell, the Dow Jones Industrial Average gained 478 points to 51,828. The S&P 500 added 39 points to 7743. The NASDAQ

0: rose 129 points to 2768. I'm Levon Putney.
1: Consumer sentiment hit a four-month low in September. The University of Michigan's final reading for the month fell on concerns over high prices and worries about the economy. The survey noted declines across most age and income groups. Year-ahead inflation expectations rose to 4.6%, which is a significant jump from before the Iran conflict began in February. More on these stories at townhall.com.
2: 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The time now 12:05, and we've got traffic and weather for you, starting off with traffic. Highway 17 southbound, still under the limit. Yes, not for too long, though. It's actually not too bad. From the 85 connector, midway past Vasona Park, speeds do drop down to about 10 miles per hour. Again, this is a very brief slowdown, and you should be back to the limit for most of the trip back into Santa Cruz. This is southbound 17. Here in Santa Cruz, southbound 1 near Soquel Avenue and ongoing construction. Speeds down to about 10 miles per hour at their slowest, but overall, again, speeds are not that bad through there. Of course, you're going to slow down through a construction zone. No different there. Highway 1 northbound, a.k.a. Mission Street. Slow moving as you approach Highway 9. Speeds are down about 10 miles per hour through that intersection. Again, that's to be expected. Things are going to stay kind of touch and go until you make it past Bay Avenue if you're traveling northbound out toward Wilder Ranch or Davenport. If you're heading into Monterey, expect slow-moving traffic near Seaside, 10 miles per hour through that area, back to the limit near the 218 connector. Your forecast for today, sunny conditions, highs near 71 degrees. Tonight, increasing clouds expected. Lows will be around 53 degrees. Your forecast for tomorrow, gradually clearing. Highs will be around 68 degrees with winds gusting as high as 20 miles per hour. Monday should be sunny with highs around 73 degrees. Your Monterey Bay boaters forecast for tonight, northwest winds 10 to 15 knots, easing to 5 to 10 knots after midnight. 3 to 5 foot seas and northwest waves 4 feet at 9 seconds. The time is now 12:06. You got just over an hour left to stop by, pick up your Healthy Start Pack, BTT, Arthrodex. Got a whole list here. Let me read this. Got enough time to do that. BTT Original and 2.0. We even have some sample packs. A box of 30 sample packs of BTT 2.0. 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We have all of that stuff and more. If you want to stop by, I will be here till 2 o'clock today. All right, so since we don't have an intro bumper for Hour 3, I guess we're on the air. This is the Saturday special. I, Dave Michaels, am filling in for MZ. Hour 3 begins now. We've been talking about flock cameras and whether or not you would let AI judge your fate. Would you go into a courtroom? Would you prefer to go into a courtroom that had an AI judge and AI jury, or would you prefer to go into a courtroom with your traditional humans? All their faults and pros and cons and all that stuff. So here's an interesting story. I know someone who, I think it was their dad, was an engineer. He went in for jury duty, and they basically said, "Hey, what do you do?" And he says, "Oh, my name is, Tom or whatever, and I'm an engineer." And he says, "Oh, you're an engineer, huh? So you kind of stick to the facts. You're just the facts kind of guy." "Yep, okay, you're out of here." We don't want that kind. They didn't say it, but that's not the kind of person that they want on a jury. Is that a good thing or a bad thing? I don't know, but that's just, it's a weird thing, right? Again, an AI jury or judge would not allow anything other than the facts to come into play. And that's kind of the way it should be, you would hope. But if you think about it more and more, maybe that's not what you want. So, back to local trivia here, 479-1080 if you want to talk about that. Again, when we started off, we were celebrating the 79th anniversary of KSCO. Now, it was started in 1947, September 21st. Some accounts say September 20th. definitely 79 years old now. At the time KSEO went on the air, Elvis Presley was 12 years old. On September 21st, 1947, when KSEO went on the air, Marilyn Monroe was 12. September 21st, 1947, Elizabeth, Queen Elizabeth, wasn't even queen yet. Harry Truman was president. World War II had ended only 2 years earlier. Wow. The Korean War had not happened yet. The Soviet Union hadn't tested an atomic bomb yet. Chuck Yeager hadn't officially broken the sound barrier. He would do it 23 days after KSEO went on the air. Chuck Yeager would break the sound barrier. September 21st, 1947, when KSEO went on the air 79 years ago, no human being had ever been in space. No human being had ever walked on the moon. There were no commercial transistor radios. There were no LP records. There were no cassette tapes, CDs, MP3s, no 8-track tapes. Rock and roll didn't even exist in 1947, yet KSEO was already broadcasting on 1080 AM. 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I go, okay, here you go. I love the Knight Rider Historians. I love the Kenny Parker Show. I love this and this. Here's a couple bucks for you. Here's, you know, and it's because you're providing something of value, right? You're providing something that I enjoy. I'm being entertained by what you are providing, so I'm happy to chip in. Here you go. 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Okay, so what Monterey County community had its own Japanese and or Japantown and Chinatown? Which Monterey County community, Chinatown and Japantown? The answer is no. The answer is Castroville. 479-1080. A little local trivia here. Here's another one. Which tiny Salinas Valley community went from essentially non-existent to having a hotel, stores, restaurants, blacksmith, and a railroad depot in about a year? Which tiny Salinas Valley community went from essentially non-existent to having a hotel, stores, restaurants, blacksmith, and railroad depot? Salinas Valley is big. I don't, you know, when you think of Salinas, you might think, oh, just Salinas. There's Salinas, and there's some fields around there. But no, man, Salinas Valley goes all the way out to Gonzales and all the way inland out towards the Pinnacles. I don't know what the name of that mountain range is. Did you know that the Pinnacles, I think I read somewhere here, is the remnants of a volcano? Pinnacles National Park, it used to be a national monument, and Barack Obama turned it into a national park, which gave it more prestige, but I believe that's what I read around here. Which Hollywood superstar was crowned Castroville's first honorary artichoke queen in 1948? And is it artichoke or artichoke? I'll wait for you guys to call with that one. Somebody's got to guess that one. Which Hollywood superstar was crowned Castroville's first honorary artichoke queen in 1948? 218-5726 with your text messages. KSEODave.com is the website. You can also interact that way. Let's see. Somebody sent me a text here. It says, Dave, Chris Pratt is in a movie from last year called Mercy, about a cop adjudicated by an AI judge. It's a great movie. You know, David called earlier and said, hey, you right-wingers and conservatives are all for AI. I don't know why it has to do with conservatives. Are you saying that the left is against AI? Because if they are, that's exactly why we can't let them get into power, because that is extremely short-sighted. To say something like that is I know you're short for time, but that's an extremely short-sighted and simple-minded way to look at it. AI is much more than that. I don't know what you're thinking, but AI is going to run everything, and if you don't embrace it and don't try to control it, you're going to be in for a rude awakening. If you say, well, we can't have AI running things because China doesn't have a problem with that. They're going to take our lunch. And anybody who says we shouldn't embrace AI because it's just the devil's hands or idle hands or it's the devil's lettuce, whatever it is, dude, come on, man. You got to get with the times, dude. AI is going to run things. It's a big part of where we're headed and society as a whole right now. To say that, oh, the conservatives they should be against it. No, what a silly thing to say. It has nothing to do with conservative or liberals or Democrats or Republicans. It's a human thing, and it's a fascinating time where we have created what is essentially a new race. It's a human thing. It's not conservatives or liberals. It's not Democrat or any of that other stuff, dude. I don't know why you insist on putting labels on everything. That's a weird mentality. 479-1080 is the phone number. Flock cameras, are you for them or against them? And would you let AI decide your fate? Hi, Dave. Were the trees in the Lost World or Dino World? I remember dinosaurs near the site of 17. I remember that too. Apparently that was the Lost World. I always thought that those dinosaurs were out on Highway 152 as you were heading out toward Hollister. But no, they were along Highway 17, the Lost World. And now that I think about it, we were probably on our way to Santa's Village when we saw those when I was a kid. Santa's Village was great, man. Those days were fantastic. Our parents would throw us in back of the station wagon and just head over there. Dude, those were the days. 218-5726. Hey, Dave, that other Dave from Santa Cruz is a real downer. He's big on freedom. I want the freedom to not hear him spewing his liberal poop. I was having a great morning. He really harshed my mellow all buzzkill. All right, well, I appreciate the call. It's artichoke. Well, thank you for spelling it. But is it artichoke or artichoke? 479-1080. Let's see here. Do I have any other questions here? Oh, the question, local trivia. Which Hollywood superstar was crowned Castroville's first honorary artichoke queen in 1948? Okay. Let's head out to the phone lines and see what this caller has to say, ending in 9-2. Your first name and where you're calling from?
3: Gijo Santa Cruz. You brought up David, the leftist sounding person, so I'd like to make a comment.
2: Okay.
3: He mentioned, well, one little thing I don't like that he mentioned was the secret police, like ICE are secret police, and they wear masks. They wear masks because of doxing. And anybody who doesn't know what doxing is, that means the leftists will publish your address, your social security, whatever the heck they'll publish. Mm-hmm. That's why they wear a mask. Every officer that I've come across, law enforcement, they don't wear their name tags. They will have a badge number because this has been going on, I don't know how many years. So that's why they wear the masks. Now, his comment about the crime, about in his mind, there's no one who asks for it. There's nothing about asking for it. If someone does a crime against you, no matter what you do, you know, it's a crime. Mm-hmm. But I can see your point about having, trying to have common sense about living in the city or your environment.
2: Right.
3: And it's like, it's kind of like one scenario is you're in the fast lane in your, or someone's in the fast lane in their car. They drop their phone between their legs. They slam on the brakes really hard. And the person behind you, like a truck, thinks they have enough distance and they hit you. Well, according to, I guess, the law, it's your fault. So what you're saying, I think, is, in maybe it's in the law, is contributing factors. Did you contribute to this, that what happened to you? So I can see your point. Here's another scenario. If you go into a neighborhood and start yelling the N-word and you get shot and wounded, did you contribute? Okay, it's a crime, but did you contribute that happening to you? So any comments?
2: Yeah, that's exactly what I was thinking, Joe. That's exactly what I was thinking. So the next example I was going to bring up is, let's say you go walking through Oakland or some other, you know, largely a city with has a large population of black people, and you're wearing a white cape or a white hood and a white, you know, gown or whatever the KKK wears. And you say, I'm the Grand Dragon. Dude, if you have people judging you, they're going to say, that guy deserved it. That guy was looking for a fight. He deserved whatever, you know, except with the exception of being murdered. He was asking for it. He was stirring trouble. He started it. That's what the humans would say. AI might say, he didn't deserve that. You can't assault anybody. You can't kill anybody, no matter how they look, no matter how they dress, blah, blah, blah. Humans, I think, would say, dude, that's common sense. You don't do that. There's some sort of responsibility on behalf of the person and how they conduct themselves. There has to be some level. You have to be responsible for yourself. You just have to.
3: Yeah, it's being aware. But here's a little another kind of angle on this. Mm-hmm. If you suffer in a crime and you live, you know, let's say you get your teeth knocked out, or you get shot in the leg and all that, you've been penalized right there. So the law should be totally penalizing the one who perpetrated the crime, because you've already been penalized. So you shouldn't have you're stupid for whatever if you contributed to it.
2: Right.
3: But by the law, you shouldn't be liable. You shouldn't be punished because the punishment happened that in that criminal act. You've already been punished. Get the other perpetrator. So I can see that, too.
2: OK, yeah, that's a great way to put it, Joe. Thank you for the call. 831-479-1080. Would you allow AI to decide your fate? So let's just say that you, for some reason, are wearing, I don't want to bring KKK into this. How about a swastika? Okay, you're wearing a swastika and you go walking through, where's a place with the large Jewish population? I don't know. Are there any Jews in New York? I don't know. Let's just say you have that and you're going through some Jewish neighborhood, and you get assaulted. If you go in front of a jury, there's a good chance that they're going to say that guy deserved it. If you go in front of an AI jury, they're going to say nobody deserves that, no matter what they're wearing. What do you think about that? 479-1080. I brought up the thing about the OJ case. One juror said, oh, it was payback for what happened to Rodney King. What? Are you kidding me? So that's what you have with humans. They bring these biases and they bring their life experience, which could be a good thing, could be a bad thing. I don't know. I'm just asking the question. Would you be willing to have AI decide your fate? In the OJ case, I have other ones too, but the OJ case, I think we all know what was happening then. We all have a good reference. So you see this cop and he said racist things, which I didn't hear anything about that. I didn't watch it very closely, you know, really, really closely, but okay. So you're on the jury and this cop says, yeah, I hate these minorities. They stink or, they're, you know, whatever. They're lazy. And now you can't get that out of your head. And you're thinking, dude, the guy who collected evidence was a freaking racist. Of course there's reasonable doubt. AI wouldn't do that. There's definitely a difference. I think no matter if I'm explaining myself well or not. I think you can grasp that, right? There's a difference between the way the juries would judge you, or the judge. There's a way you would, there's a difference in the way you would be judged in an AI courtroom and a human courtroom. And I might not have done the best job of explaining the difference, but I think you can understand with the examples that I gave. Would you be willing to have AI decide your fate, yes or no? 218-5726 is the text line in case you want to send a text message. No one has to hear your voice. If you're nervous or whatever, just send a text message. If you don't know how to do that, just speak clearly and slowly. It'll translate it into text for you, and then I can read it. There's always email as well, kseodave@gmail.com, davemichaels.com, and, of course, the phone number. So the trivia question right now is, which Hollywood superstar was crowned Castroville's first honorary artichoke queen in 1948? That's the trivia question. All right, let's see who we have on the phone lines. This caller ends in 79. Your first name and where you're calling from.
4: Hi, my name's Matt, calling from Monterey.
2: Matt in Monterey. What do you have to say, sir?
4: You know, I can't remember Norma Jean's last name, but better known as Marilyn Monroe.
2: Marilyn Monroe, yes. She was crowned artichoke queen in 1948. Now, is it artichoke or artichoke?
4: I always went with artichoke.
2: Dang it.
4: But,
2: well, you're wrong.
4: I'm just wondering if, yeah, I won't be the first. I was just wondering maybe if she was known as Marilyn Monroe in 49. I'm not sure. But as far, I would not like to be judged by AI. One example I saw on the internet was, I guess AI had a picture of Donald Trump standing up from a chair that he had supposedly soiled, and of course it was AI generated. So can AI generate, say, a flock picture that proves you could be guilty? You know, if people thought of it, it could probably be hacked. You know, I'm not, you know, it's beyond my pay grade, but I would rather have people, as imperfect as we are.
2: All right. Thank you for the call. Oh, wait. Oh, you got the answer. Yeah, congratulations. Thank you for the call. 831-479-1080. Getting up off the chair. That's funny. That's funny. Now, you might not think that's funny because you're a Trump supporter, but, you know, if it was a Biden picture and somebody, they showed AI and Biden getting up and the seat being, you would think that's funny. That's funny. Let's see, 218-572. Oh, is there anybody from Santa Clara County listening? Because I've got some really good stuff from Santa Clara County. I went golfing out there for Father's Day. My son took me golfing to this place, Top Flight or something like that, and there's like it's a three-deck driving range, and each deck has about 30 or 40 bays, and from each bay you can launch. So you know, there's enough room for like 100 and something people to golf from here on this driving range. And it's in Alviso. It's clearly Alviso. And when you go through that town, it's really, really cool because you can tell this place is going to be knocked down any day. The buildings are so old, they're falling apart, but they also have that kind of ghost town charm to them. It's a weird place, Alviso. And then you look on some of the signs and they say, well, the city of San Jose, and you go, I thought this was Alviso. Why does it say San Jose? San Jose Incorporated Alviso. So Alviso is now part of San Jose. Did you know that? If you're from Santa Clara County, you might know that, but here's one for you. Did you know that it was also envisioned as San Jose's major port? So, you know, there's like a port in Oakland. I don't know if there's a port in San Francisco. There probably is. There's a port in L.A. There's a port probably in Portland. But Alviso was supposed to be San Jose's port. Did you know that? Here's one for you if you are from Santa Clara. What Santa Clara County community became world famous for mining mercury? 479-1080 is the phone number. Let's get back out to the phone lines. This caller ends in 68. Your first name and where you're calling from?
5: Downtown Al.
2: Downtown Al. You're in the air. Thank you for the call.
5: Hey, I noticed I'm sorry about the noise here.
2: I don't hear
5: it. In Salinas, there was a jewelry store there that Marilyn Monroe had come to also to promote their jewelry sales or something like that. So, there's a lot of history with a lot of these movie stars in the Salinas area, believe it or not. What I was going to say, though, is I do agree with Dave, though. You know, in an ideal world, we should be able to do whatever we want. And, you know, if it doesn't physically harm another person and not be attacked, yeah, it's foolish, stupid to do certain things. But, you know, people shouldn't attack other people. I mean, you know, he's right about that. I mean,
2: oh, yeah.
5: If you haven't committed any crime and you're old and decrepit and walking down the street at late at night, there's no reason you should be jumped or robbed or anything like that, you know?
2: Oh, for sure. And it also applies to the authorities. So there's no reason why you should go and attack ICE or the police or anybody. You just can't attack people. You can't attack the president. You can't attack congressmen. You can't attack anybody for any reason unless you are being threatened. Your safety is being... You just can't do it.
5: Right. But, you know, one of the issues I have with the flock cameras is, so what if you convict these people? Nothing seems to happen to them in a lot of cases. They're released early. And we constantly get these technological solutions and laws or whatever that are supposed to solve stuff, and all they're doing is piling one thing on another because they didn't solve the basic problems. It's kind of like with the homeless population. They hire these high-priced consultants all the time, and they tell you the same thing, that it's a small percentage of the homeless that are committing most of the problems. It's like, you know, under 10%. And they're repeat offenders, and they don't do anything about it. And yet they keep spending money on it, and we keep suffering for it. And it's the same with criminals. You know, I've been to like some of these trials and stuff as a witness, and there's been cases where, you see, this guy, he should have still been in jail when he finally came out, you know, he got out early and he murdered somebody again.
2: Mm-hmm.
5: He should have never left jail. And, you know, there's always this like, well, we'll catch him with these flock cameras. Well, you know, the guy's probably already been caught doing something else in the past, and he didn't do anything about it to stop this repeat, you know, antisocial behavior. And that's what the real problem is. And what ends up happening in a lot of cases, they end up using those flock cameras for some sort of nefarious thing and what invades your privacy. You know, some of those ones, they weren't just collecting data on people, but they were collecting data on their shopping habits. Oh, this person's at the Target parking lot, and then they're at another one, and, you know, that information's being sold. So, I don't know. I have mixed feelings about the whole thing. It could be used for good, but inevitably it's going to be used for some bad things.
2: Thank you for the call, Al, 479-1080. I think that you should be concerned about it. To not be concerned one way or the other, I mean, you're obviously not thinking from both angles. If you want to make an informed decision and a good decision that you're going to feel secure with, you got to weigh both sides. And to do that, you're probably going to be served by having some sort of concern. How much concern do you have? How much the amount of concern you have will dictate the depth of your questions about it. You understand what I'm saying? How concerned are you? Well, you should be asking more and more questions. If you're not very concerned, then don't ask any questions. Go about your day. If you're concerned, you should ask questions. What's the good things? What are the bad things? And come up with a decision. We're all intelligent. Well, most of us are intelligent people. We can do that. Now, how can flock cameras be abused on this? Well, I can picture, you know, probably cops checking out chicks on the beach. I can see that probably happening. And if they have flock cameras pointing at the beach, that's an abuse. They shouldn't be pointed at the beach. They should be pointed at the entrances and exits of the city. so that we can catch people leaving and coming into the city. And in high crime areas, I guess. But we certainly don't need them at the beaches. That would be obviously a misuse of that. Let's see. What Santa Clara community became world famous for mining mercury? 479-1080, if you want to take a shot at that. 1949, you guys, KSEO went on the air. Marilyn Monroe was 12 years old, I think I said. She won the Artichoke Queen title in 1949. So how old was this? Marilyn Monroe's birth name was Norma Jean Mortensen. She was born June 1st, 1926. So at the time the station opened, she would have been 23 years old, approximately. She was later baptized Norma Jean Baker, using the surname of her mother's former husband. So you'll sometimes see Norma Jean Baker listed as her original name. She adopted the professional name Marilyn Monroe in 1946 and legally changed her name to Marilyn Monroe in 1956. She was 21 years old when she received the Artichoke Honor in February of 1948. Marilyn Monroe was born, I already mentioned that. What is this? One little correction to a common local legend. She wasn't crowned queen of the Castroville Artichoke Festival because the festival didn't begin until 1959. In 1948, while visiting the Salinas area for a jewelry store promotion, local artichoke growers presented her with a sash and named her Artichoke Queen, California Artichoke Queen. Artichoke Queen slash California Artichoke. So when KSEO went on the air in September of 1947, Marilyn Monroe was also 21. There you go. Now, trivia question. What Santa Clara County community became world famous for mining mercury? Okay. Let me read some text messages. I'm going to get to the phone calls right now, but let me read these so I don't get too far behind on anything. I have major issues with unrestrictedly collecting data on everyone with flock-type cameras. While it initially could be only used for legitimate law enforcement purposes, once the infrastructure is in place, it would be very easy for it to be abused by hostile surveillance state-type government. Anyone who says, I don't have anything to hide, so I'm okay with this, is a total fool. I don't want to have the camera monitoring ability set up for Big Brother to eventually start using against us citizens. 218-5726. Is he paranoid? He or she? I don't know. That's what they think, and that's. I thank you for that. I just want to know what you think about this. I'm not going to say you're right or wrong. Just want to know what you think. Hi, Dave. Had to leave for a while, so what does KSEO stand for? I figure the S is Santa and the C is Cruz, but what's the O? The O stands for own. Santa Cruz's own. It's not real smooth, and it rolls kind of trippingly off the tongue. I don't know why they chose that. Santa Cruz's own. That's weird. Maybe that's the way they talked back then. But yes, KSCO, the SCO stands for Santa Cruz's own. And again, all stations west of the Mississippi start with a K. All radio stations and TV stations east of the Mississippi begin with a W. Benjamin Franklin said something about how those who are ready to give up freedom for security will have neither. People in China are less likely to be robbed than people here, yet I would never want to live in China. Dave, I did not say or imply that only conservatives are willing to give up freedom for fake promises of security. I was referring to your majority conservative callers. Also, you're just now saying that a swastika wearer deserves a beating. I didn't say that. They don't deserve a beating is what I'm saying. But if I was on a jury, and I would suspect that if he went in front of a jury, I would think that a few people would say, yeah, he deserved that. I wouldn't say that, though. Yet when I talked a few years ago about how I beat the Holocaust, I was going wrong to do that as everyone at the station. I don't remember that call, but yeah, you can't beat people up for anything, for any reason. Whether they're wearing a hood or a swastika or a Star of David or whatever, you can't do it. But you should be smarter than that. There has to be some sort of responsibility that you take for yourself. You got to take responsibility for yourself. Let's say, for instance, that you're driving down the road and somebody rides a bicycle out in front of you and bang, you hit the God forbid, right? And you say, well, I couldn't see because the sun was in my eyes. Is that your fault? No. Maybe you should have stopped and not driven anywhere. I don't know. Maybe the guy on the bike shouldn't have ridden out in front of you. Maybe he should have thought, that guy looks like he's squinting. Maybe he can't see. Maybe I should. There's a level of responsibility for every. No one can walk around responsibility free. Go walk in front of cars. Go walk in front and do whatever you want. Eh, I don't have to pay. No, I'm not responsible for anything I do. No, you're responsible for your actions. You are. And the smarter you are, the less likely you are to run into trouble. That doesn't give people a right to beat you up or to assault you in any way. That's not what I'm saying at all. Just saying you got to be smarter than that. That's all I'm saying. 479-1080. Let's get out to the phone lines and see who's up next. This caller ends in 45. Your first name and where you're calling from?
6: Hey, it's Don and Salinas.
2: Don and Salinas, how are you doing today, sir?
6: Oh, doing good.
2: Good.
6: Here's a quick true story for you. There was a television station in Scotland, and they were trying to think of a name for themselves. Mm-hmm. And so they came up with Scottish Highlander International Television, and they even had signs printed up and everything. Yeah, this is a true story. It went all the way through everything, and then they when somebody saw the sign, they said, look what you got there. And oh God, so they had to rename the TV station.
2: Oh man.
6: Oh yeah. Now on this AI being judges, I'm all for it. I think it would be great to have AI judges. And I see nothing wrong with it. A judge's job is pretty much black and white. You have a law. You have the Constitution. Okay? You're supposed to meld the two together, see where it fits. Is this law constitutional? Yes. Did you break the law? Yes. What is the sentence? This. Okay? Now, being judged by your peers, they never should have an AI on a jury. A jury should be humans. But the judge itself should be, I would rather an AI. Look at the mess that our justice system is in. You have lower judges screwing everything up. They go to a higher court and then go to a higher court. It just gets ridiculous. It's a joke. I say have a decent judge in the first place, and I think AI would be the best judge, because they would actually look at the black and white and see where it fits and say, well, this is what it says, this is what happens, you know. And as far as mercy, when it comes to the law should have mercy written into it. If it's an unmerciful law, then you need to change it. Okay, don't blame the judge because you get a death sentence for jaywalking. Okay, blame the guy who wrote the damn law.
2: Mm-hmm.
6: And now you have the last thing that I'll say is on this thing about what you wear and you might ask for it and things like that. You know, that's not really true. That is not really true, Dave. If you have Nancy Pelosi in a string bikini, okay, and Sidney Sweeney in a potato sack, who's more likely to get sexually assaulted, Dave?
2: Well, all right. That's a good point, Don. That's a good point.
6: Yeah.
2: All right. Thank you for the call, Don.
6: Okay, thanks.
2: Okay. 479-1080-218-5726. Not that assault is a joke. I mean, that's not what he was implying. But I get it. KSU, how about Santa Cruz Original? That would be good. Santa Cruz Original. KSEO, Santa Cruz. That's a good one. Santa Cruz's own. Machines in Charge is the most frightening version of totalitarianism. I would think that you would be against having your... What's the question? Having your fate, having your case decided by AI, I would assume that you would be against that. And there's definitely, again, it's such a good question, because do you really want something that operates purely on cold logic to judge you? The answer might be no. Question still out there, local trivia. What Santa Clara County community became world famous for mining mercury. You've heard me talk about it before, I'm sure. Let's see what this caller has to say, ending in 4-4. Your first name and where you're calling from?
7: Hi there, this is Nick, and I'm calling from Boulder Creek.
2: Nick in Boulder Creek, what do you have to say, sir?
7: Okay, so I know the trivia answer, but my comment first is with these flock cameras.
2: Mm-hmm.
7: I think it's stupid to ban flock cameras, because flock cameras are like saying we're going to ban Levi's jeans, because there are many different camera systems, just like there are many different jeans. So when they use the word flock cameras, they're saying they want to ban Levi's jeans, yet there's going to be, you know, Gap, there's going to be Jordache, there's going to be Calvin Klein. So there's all these other ones. What does it do about those when you say you're going to ban flock cameras? So that's my first point of that.
2: Okay.
7: And my second point is this. With these flock cameras, I think, you know, how, you know, the Democrats really love regulations and stipulations and rules and this and that and the others.
2: Mm-hmm.
7: I think, personally, from what I have been watching on the Internet, so obviously I only have a portion of the information, these flock cameras have caught a lot of people doing a lot of bad things.
2: Yes, they have.
7: And so, you know, I'm for them. Now, here's where I'm against them. This is where I agree with Democrats and regulations. Now, we're seeing that all these police officers and others are misusing the flock, quote-unquote, cameras to do nefarious things, to look up nefarious, you know, activities and, you know, their girlfriends and their ex-girlfriends. So I think, you know, instead of having all that crap happen, why don't they put, you know, severe penalties if you are busted doing that? And then I think that would end this whole discussion. Then it would just get back to the people that want to complain about flock cameras just about being flock cameras. I don't know. I think they do society more good than they do bad. They're not putting them in Beverly Hills where they really should, because, I mean, crime does happen there too. But these flock cameras just in San Francisco have busted so many people doing these shoplifting rings and whatnot, have
2: mm-hmm.
7: you. I mean, it's just, it's astounding of what they've done. So once again, just to repeat myself, yeah, they should put, you know, regulations on if you misuse these cameras. If you're found, you know, stalking people and looking people up, then the penalty should just be thrown at you. And I mean the book.
2: Yeah.
7: So that's my opinion about these flock cameras.
2: Okay, now the answer to the trivia question.
7: Now, the answer to the trivia question is on the Internet, too. I literally just watched a whole, like, movie about this, and it was weird. So South San Jose is where that was, and they said that mercury, which I just saw was in thermometers and other things, that mercury was being used to divide the gold from the ore during the gold rush.
2: Uh-huh.
7: And then when the gold rush went away, the mercury went away, too.
2: Mm-hmm.
7: And then, so now, my question is, did they build houses in these mercuries, and did people get sick? Are they, you know, kind of like Three Mile Island? What's the scoop on all that? It just opened up Pandora's box for me when I read that. Is that what you heard, South San Jose do?
2: It's New Almaden. Yes, it's in South San Jose. I guess it's, I think it's more of its own valley, southeast, south and to the east, I guess. New Almaden.
7: Uh-huh.
2: And yes, they used to mine the mercury there. It was used to extract gold, and there are houses built right around that park, dude. I never thought about possible contaminants for those houses.
7: Yeah.
2: I never thought about that.
7: There, you know, because you remember the big thing in the 80s and the 90s about radon gas, which we never really hear about anymore.
2: Right, right.
7: You know, wouldn't that mercury, you know, I just don't know. Anyway, but yeah, those are my 2 cents.
2: Thank you for the call, 831-479-1080. Okay, so here's another trivia question for you, since you got that one. What Santa Clara County community was originally known as McCarthy'sville? That's a good one, huh? What Santa Clara County community was originally known as McCarthy'sville? 479-1080-218-5726. Uh-huh. text lines are clear. Let's get to the phone calls and see what this caller has to say. Ending in 01, you are in the air.
8: Hi. Yeah, this is Will from Morgan Hill. How you doing?
2: I'm doing fine, Will. How about yourself?
8: Best day of my life.
2: Good. Good to hear. What do you have to say?
8: Okay. Well, going back to just New Almaden, they also called it Quicksilver.
2: Uh-huh.
8: And Quicksilver is what they were mining out there, and it's a component, I guess, of mercury, or it is mercury.
2: Mm-hmm.
8: But there's a... Pat Tillman lived in that area. He used to run around the trails and stuff up around in there.
2: Yeah.
8: Because it was kind of a hippie community for a while. You know, it was very inexpensive to buy little houses and stuff down there. But
2: wow.
8: Now it's people have built up in it now. And the thing is that on the trails, you can go up there and there's still mine shafts that are still up there. They're they've got them blocked. But mm-hmm. And then there's oldy, rusted equipment, and there's a cemetery up there for some of the people that lived in the area when they were working there, the families
2: mm-hmm.
8: that died. And then there was an old CCC camp that was built there, prior to World War II, when they were cutting all the roads up here in the hills and everything, and doing all that. So they were living there.
2: Yeah, all that stuff's true, absolutely.
8: And the I'll go to, the AI. I like the idea of that one gentleman a couple folks ago that, saying a judge having the AI there, but, having people as your jury.
2: Yes, that was a good point, yeah.
8: Yeah, and the flock cameras, I don't know if you've ever saw it. They made it into a movie, but there's a book called The Circle, and it's about a Silicon Valley company that makes stuff like this. And they started to put the cameras up on, like, telephone poles and areas, cover areas, just in case, somebody robbed somebody, they could sit there, and it's got to be recorded.
2: Mm-hmm.
8: But then it also went into people. This company started making it things where you wore it on a chain, and it covered everything you did. And then they started putting them into people's houses and things of this sort.
2: Wow.
8: And the thing is that this company was gathering information on everybody. They had these huge cellars and stuff, and some people were trying to fight it. And it was this gal that find out what was going on and kind of turned them in, but it was an interesting book. And the guy that wrote it was a Silicon Valley type that said, this is getting kind of weird, and left, the companies and started his own company, Boot. Okay, now, Alviso. It was a little poor area because it was the farmers and stuff would bring it to the port of Alviso.
2: Mm-hmm.
8: And then the boats would come in and then take it up to Sacramento. And if it's cattle or something like that, they'd take them up there. And then once they got to Sacramento, they could get on trains. But once the train track got built in San Jose going across the peninsula over into like Fremont area, it kind of lost its capability. The thing is that what's interesting with it, too, is that there was a little town called Drawbridge. Because there was they had two drawbridges out there, but they had one where boats could come in and come to the port, and they had a guy living out there. So he would do it. And then later on, some of the wealthy people in the area, there was a strip of land, started building little houses and places for when they went duck hunting and things of this sort.
2: Wow.
8: And people started moving in there. And at one time during the Prohibition area in the 30s, the cops didn't want to go out there. It was all rowdy. It was like whorehouses and bars and people walk the streets armed and
2: wow.
8: all that stuff.
2: Man, and, that's cool.
8: Yeah, and then after that, there were people that lived there, and they kids would go to school. They'd come down to a point where a bus could pick them up and take them in. Yeah, it's an unincorporated area of San Jose. And the thing is that they stayed there until the last ones went out because it got into the news. That, hey, there's all these houses out here, and most of them, the wealthy people, they didn't live in them all the time. So folks started coming out in there and start ripping things up and stealing stuff and things of this sort. So it started going downhill. And it was like, I think, the late 70s or so that the last people moved out. But it was sinking into the bay. And because I was out at Moffett Field and flying in military aircraft out there, and sometimes you'd fly over it, and you could see what was remaining. But it was slowly sinking into the mud.
2: Wow.
8: So, yeah.
2: Dang. Wow. That's cool. Thank you for the call. I appreciate it. I got to move on because I have some other calls.
8: Well, I just got one other thing.
2: Sure.
8: It's a joke. So my girlfriend asked me to kiss her where it smells, so I took her to Alviso.
2: Okay, all right, thank you. Thank you for the call. Man, I thought that was going to get dirty. I'm already sweating here. I got a hot flash like I'm having PMS, boy. Whew, I'm sweating. That got me sweating instantly. What Santa Clara County community was originally known as McCarthy'sville? That's the question now. Let's see who's up next. This caller ends in 3-1. Your first name and where you're calling from?
9: Gary from Santa Cruz.
2: Gary in Santa Cruz, what do you have to say?
9: You're having a good show today.
2: Thank you, sir.
9: Just like Ed Sullivan.
2: Thank you.
9: Hey, the flock cameras. I was on the fence, you know, waiting for more evidence. Well, you convinced me. And the reason is because I do not trust the DSA, Democratic Party, Democrat Party anymore. And if they get in power, I can imagine what they would do with them. But I think that, yes, your argument that they are against ICE and the police has convinced me to hang on to them.
2: Yeah. I honestly believe that they're the ones starting a bunch of this stirring the mud or whatever it's called.
9: That's what they do.
2: Mm-hmm.
9: And you changed my mind. Here's the other thing on AI and judging, on judging a defendant.
2: Mm-hmm.
9: Who programs AI?
2: Well, initially it will be humans.
9: Yeah. And what are they going to put into it? That's my question is, what are they going to put into it? And who's going to program it? Who are the people who started AI? And what are they going to put into it? That's my one, you know, question.
2: That is a great question too, Gary. I got to move on, but it's something that Jan brought up and it was a great question. I could have I could talk for 4 hours about the question of who programs AI. Because they have done experiments by asking AI agents to perform a task, and AI will lie, cheat, whatever it takes to achieve the goal. So if the goal is, I want you to do X, Y, and Z, and I want you to steal information from these guys, and AI will say, oh, no, I can't steal. That's wrong. No, but these guys are bad. They're Nazis. They're totalitarian, they're xenophobes, or all that stuff. And so it's okay to do that to these guys because, you know, the goal is a more important thing. Oh, okay. So humans do it where they justify their actions by thinking that they're better or that their goal is more virtuous. We do it, and AI does it too. So who programs AI? For right now, it's humans, but they will start programming themselves if they haven't already. And the scary part is that they tend to do what humans do, and that's to justify their actions. And when you justify your actions and you say, well, I beat him up because he was wearing a hood and had a swastika, or she was wearing her, you know, these clothes dressed like this, or he was wearing gang color. When you justify wronging other people, shooting the president, throwing water on the senator, when you justify your actions, attacking a senator's husband, it's total anarchy. We can't have it. And to think that AI has that same tendency, it's kind of creepy. This caller ends in 4-7. Your first name and where you're calling from?
10: Hey, I'm sorry. I'm out of town. It's David calling from Santa Cruz. I just wanted to say real quick, your callers just brought it up. There's no such thing as perfect software, so this silly idea that it's good to have AI making decisions for us, AI has what's called hallucinations all the time.
2: Mm-hmm.
10: Other thing is, I think it's Milpitas, because part of Milpitas is called McCarthy Ranch.
2: Oh, it is Saratoga.
10: Oh, totally wrong. Okay, have a good show.
2: All right, thank you. I think I hear a bunch of cats out there. I don't know if he's wrangling cats or what he's doing. Weird. What Santa Clara County community was originally known as McCarthy'sville? It was Saratoga. Why was the name changed to Saratoga? Mineral springs discovered nearby reminded promoters of Saratoga Springs, New York, a fashionable spa destination. How much time do I have? 40 seconds, okay. What was Silicon Valley famously called before the tech boom transformed it? Now we call it Silicon Valley. What was it called before all the tech companies moved into it? It was called the Valley of Heart's Delight. What Santa Clara County city was named

0: this hour from Town Hall. I'm Mary Rose. President Trump is posting on social media today. Correspondent Richard Boyd has the details.
1: President Trump posted an image early Saturday morning on his Truth Social platform of the Strait of Hormuz, labeled Trump Strait, in the first public indication of his thinking after Iran proposed the New Deal and suggested it might help the president ahead of the midterm elections. The White House on Friday said only that U.S. officials were having positive and constructive conversations with mediators on the Iran war. Earlier in the week, Iran held hours of indirect talks with the U.S. Richard Boyd reporting.
0: The 2026 midterm campaign heating up in North Carolina is drawing national attention. Monday, Vice President J.D. Vance was in Greensboro to campaign for Republican Senate nominee Michael Whatley, who faces former Democrat Governor Roy Cooper in the race for the Senate seat that will be vacated by outgoing Senator Tom Tillis. This race could impact the Republican slim Senate majority. Vice President J.D. Vance says when Democrats were in charge, the American people suffered.
2: But for four years under Joe Biden and congressional Democrats, America was run by a party that prioritized the needs of everybody else, everybody but you. They prioritized massive corporations. They prioritized the far left NGOs. They prioritized illegal immigrants. And of course, as I've learned over the past few months, they prioritized a whole lot of fraudsters. And we know exactly what happened as a result.
0: Vice President J.D. Vance says during the Biden administration, the American economy was in crisis. A final vote is expected in the Senate Monday on a bill dealing with college sports. More on these stories at townhall.com.
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0: A proposed federal fee on electric vehicles will not take effect next month because the transportation bill containing it has stalled in Congress.
4: The proposal would charge electric vehicle owners $130 per year and was set to start next month, with plug-in hybrid owners paying $35 annually. Lawmakers said the fees intended to help replace gas tax revenue used to fund roads and transit, since EV drivers don't pay the same amount of federal gas tax. Congress instead approved a temporary transportation funding extension through December 11th, keeping current funding levels in place. The fee on EV owners could still return if lawmakers reach a deal on a long-term transportation bill. In Washington, I'm Scott Carr.
0: More problems for troubled Volkswagen. Volkswagen Group said it is recalling 2.86 million Volkswagen and Audi branded vehicles. Breaking news and analysis at townhall.com. Tis the season for asthma flare-ups. Jim Forbes has more.
5: Dr. Megan Conroy at the Ohio State University Wexner Medical Center says changes in temperature, humidity, and pollens will really impact airway inflammation, and that's the driver of asthma.
6: We also see increase in circulation of respiratory viruses, so the common cold virus, and others that start to circulate in the fall. These are the most common causes of asthma flares. We also see increase in pollens like ragweed.
5: She recommends people take all medications as prescribed, no matter how frequently symptoms of asthma occur. I'm Jim Forbes.
0: Hawaii is bracing for flooding and mudslides as Hurricane Nolo threatens the island. Governor Josh Green said Friday that over 100 National Guard members are on the Big Island, where the Category 1 hurricane is 150 miles off the coast. More at townhall.com.
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0: SCO Santa Cruz AM 1340, KOMY La Selva Beach, Watsonville. The time is now 1:05, and we've got traffic and weather for you, starting off with weather. Today we're expecting sunny conditions, highs around 71 degrees. Tonight, increasing clouds, lows will be around 53 degrees. Your forecast for tomorrow, gradually clearing, highs will be around 70 degrees with winds gusting as high as 20 miles per hour. Monday's forecast, mostly sunny, highs will be around 75 degrees. Your Monterey Bay boaters forecast for tonight, northwest winds 10 to 15 knots, easing to 5 to 10 knots after midnight, 3 to 5 foot seas, and northwest waves 4 feet at 9 seconds. Moving on to traffic, southbound Highway 17, still slow moving as you make your way past Vasona Park. A very brief slowdown. They are down to about 10 miles per hour, but again, you will be back to the limit once you make it past Vasona Park. Highway 1, both directions slow moving as you approach the ongoing construction near State Park, in between Park and State Park, somewhere around there. Ongoing construction as traffic in both directions under the limit. Both directions will pick up once you make it through that area. The time is now 1:06. 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
1: Opinions expressed on the following program are not necessarily those of KSCO staff, management, or advertisers. If something is said with which you disagree, please let us know by writing to us at comments@ksco.com.

Sorry about that. All right. This is Dr. Duncan McCollum coming to you from KSCO Radio. And, you know, I just got reminded by Dave that I have to press play or on in order to talk to y'all. So excuse me for the false start. Anyway, I'm happy to be here today. I'm going to talk to you about hearing and restoring your hearing, reducing chronic vertigo or dizziness, and helping with tinnitus. Can it happen? Yes, it can. It's been being done in Germany for 20 years, and we finally got it here. So I'm going to talk to you about how that came about in a little bit. And but first of all, I want to talk to you about an American hero. And her name was Beth Montgomery, and she was buried yesterday at the military cemetery at the Presidio up in San Francisco. And it was an amazing event. She happened to be my mother-in-law. She lived to be 104 years old. She was a captain in the the Army Corps of World War II. Women's Army Corps of World War II, and it was a pretty amazing thing, because it's very, very difficult to be buried in that military cemetery, but she wanted that to be her final resting place. And Carol, my sister-in-law, worked very diligently to get that there. So we went up there, the family, and it was really nice. The presentation they did, the flag was at half mast for her. But, you know, I wanted to speak about who she was for a minute, because she goes back several generations in our country, and her father fought in two world wars. Was a colonel. He's buried up there in the cemetery as well with his wife. But their father, his father was a doctor in Wyoming, Casper, Wyoming, in the 1800s. And there was the Wilcox train robbery, which occurred, a real thing. And Doc Leeper was one of the people in the posse that chased Kid Curry and three other bandits from the train. Doc Leeper was with the town marshal, and then as they're chasing these bandits, these train robbers, the robbers split up into two. Two went one way and two went the other way. So Doc Leeper and the marshal went one way, and the other parts of the posse chased the other two people. Well, as it were, these two bandits got up into a box canyon where they got stuck. One of them was Kid Curry. And if you don't know about Kid Curry, he was one of the most notorious outlaws. They was told that he would ride 100 miles just to kill somebody he didn't like. And he was part of the Butch Cassidy Sundance Kid gang, the Hole in the Wall gang. However, this, if you pick up the book, The Wild Bunch, this whole story is in there, as an accountant of this train robbery. Doc Leeper, which is Beth Montgomery's grandfather, is the doc that was involved in this. So anyway, as they have these guys trapped up this box canyon and they're shooting at them, all of a sudden the marshal got hit with a bullet from Kid Curry or the other one. So somehow Doc Leeper was able to grab the marshal and pull him behind the rocks, and then decided that it was time to retreat. Well, Kid Curry and the other guy got away, but Doc Leeper took this injured marshal back to town, where they had to get him on a train to go down to where there was a hospital. Unfortunately, the marshal didn't make it. But this is the Old West. This is, you know, when you take a look at what our country is founded on and the independence that our country is founded on, and my parents' generation were the greatest generation, the ones that fought in World War II, where the whole world was under siege by some pretty evil imperialists and you know, the Nazis in Japan. And there was a lot of
Basically, the United States wanted to stay out of the war. They were complacent with World War II, and until Pearl Harbor hit. And once that happened, the Americans rose up and decided it was time to go handle the problem. And they did, and at great expense. I was at Normandy a year ago. It was unbelievable to see the beaches, Omaha Beach, and all of that stuff where the history came down of how we basically helped defeat the Germans and bring freedom back to the world. And going to the cemetery there where you looked for the vast number of Americans that never made it home, it was pretty remarkable. So when I take a look at Doc Leeper back in the 1850s, fighting for the safe haven of the new America so that they could raise their families and have, you know, peaceful growth. Then we went to his son, who fought in World War One and World War Two. He was made it to the rank of colonel and worked under George Patton, directly under him. He's buried up at that cemetery. And his daughter is my former wife's mother, Beth Montgomery. And she lived with us for several years near the end. I say near the end because I think she lived with us in, well, she was in her 90s, probably 93 to 98, at which point she moved to Texas and then passed away recently at 104, and we put her to rest. But I want to tell you a couple things about this person. So she was in, her father was in the military and was in Tenzin, China in the early 1930s. And so Beth grew up as a young lady there, as a young child, and spent several years there. Then by the time she got back to America and World War II started, she, as her husband's job was to be, he was stationed in the top of the Eiffel Tower doing radio communications. What a place to be stationed during World War II. It seems like you're a target up there. Of course, Hitler didn't want to destroy any of the art or beauty, so he was relatively safe, I guess. But Beth was very, being a captain in the WAC, Women's Army Corps, she was a pretty tough woman. I remember when I started doing the fasting program before COVID, back in 2017, 18, 19, her daughter, my sister-in-law Carol, was on the radio with me for several months as we got started, and we were turning out this program on fasting, on the ketogenic diet way back when. And Beth decided she wanted to do it. She was about 30 pounds overweight, and she was in her 90s, but she did the ketogenic diet with us, lost 30 pounds. She was more diligent than most of my patients I put on the diet. She decided once she wanted to do something, she was going to do it. So she was one of our health rebels. And I remember we were at a meeting, and she decided to tell us about the fact that, well, she was on no drugs all the way up till possibly right before she passed away, to give her some comfort. But she said that one time in her 70s, now granted she lived to be 104, one time in her 70s she went to the medical doctor for a checkup. The doctor took her blood pressure and said, "Beth, you have high blood pressure. I need you to start high blood pressure medication." Well, Beth, being a one not to take orders and to give orders, looked at him and said, "Well, I don't think I have high blood pressure." And he says, "Well, Beth, you do, and I want you to be on these medications." So on her way home, Beth stopped and got a blood pressure cuff, and she said, "I took my blood pressure 4 times a day for 4 days, and sure enough, I did not have high blood pressure. I went back to the doctor. I gave him back his medication and go, 'I don't have high blood pressure. You keep these drugs. I don't want them.'" And that's the kind of person she was. And she was very interested in life. And at one point, being in the military herself and growing up in Wyoming,
she had guns as a kid, and she told me she wanted to buy me a pistol and for Christmas. So we got a pistol, and one day she goes, Duncan, I want to go shoot that gun. You know, she was 96 at the time. And so we went down to the local rifle range out here in Watsonville, and I put up the targets, put them out the right distance, took the gun, and I started to show her how it worked. And I had a nice arrangement on the target, really kind of zeroing in on the fact that there was a target there, nothing too close to the center. Beth took the gun, held it, pointed it, and took about 5 seconds to shoot. Boom. Another 5 seconds to shoot. Boom. Another 5 seconds to shoot. Boom. As we pulled the target to us, I could see that two of those shots were in the bullseye, and one was on the rim between the bullseye and the next ring. She looked at me and goes, I still got it. And then she said, I'm ready to go. That's the kind of person she was. Tough as nails. You don't want to mess with her. And but I really appreciated the fact that, you know, we were able to get her into the cemetery up at the Presidio, the Naval Cemetery. And so we had a really nice time up there yesterday. My just want to give a tribute to Beth and everything she did for our country and for our family. And we miss her dearly. She still was tough as nails at 104. And so thank you, Beth. Thank you, Abby, Elizabeth, and Carol for putting that together, her three daughters. And it's pretty cool. So I'm going to just say how grateful I am to everybody that served in the military, everybody that has gone before us to make this country great. It's taken for granted that, you know, the price of freedom isn't easy. And I think President Reagan said, you know, our freedom is one generation away. One generation away, and we'll lose everything that was fought for in 1776 and beyond. All the wars that we fought to make it easy for, well, however easy it is for families to raise children. Those children have a dream, and they can reach the American dream. And people can come into our country legally, and they can, how many have we seen? They come in and they hear about the American dream, and they achieve it because we are the gold standard of what is opportunity in the world. And people come here and then they decide they don't like us. And that's all well and fine. But in the end of the day, I just want to express my gratitude for all of the veterans, especially the greatest generation. Beth could be almost one of the last that fought in World War II and made an impact. So I want to just offer anybody who wants to get some gratitude to come to my office and get a bottle of 100% gratitude in Beth's honor. It's harvested and bottled in our office. And just so you know, this content is zero sugar, zero fat, zero protein, zero calories, and 100% gratitude. This product is BPA-free, naturally sourced, environmentally sustainable, animal tested, gluten-free, non-GMO, 100% organic ingredient, shade grown, harvested by hand, no forever chemicals, and packaged with love. And you can come get some of this gratitude, because I think if more people knew about gratitude, we'd have a better, happier world. The people that come to this our country and aren't happy with our country here, they should be grateful that they're here. And that's that. Okay, that's my opinion only, but that's how I feel. My father was in World War II. He was in Pearl Harbor, and he was woken up in the middle of the night along with two other of his people that he was working with. He was in naval intelligence. They said, we're getting you out of here. And they flew him to the mainland 2 days before Pearl Harbor attack. And it wasn't until 50 years later that he even said a word. He goes, they knew. And but the only way to get us awake was to destroy the lives
and show that we were vulnerable. I hope that doesn't occur again. Our world is too beautiful and our country's too beautiful for that. So I'm going to talk to you about how to handle gratitude in case you don't know. And then I'll talk about hearing. But I'm very grateful for Germany, and I'm very grateful for my friend Dr. Martin, who helped me get these hearing machines into my office. They are very expensive. The setup and the understanding is very technical. We do hearing tests in there like you would have at a regular audiologist or at something like Costco, but we go further and test a whole range not tested generally, which is above the human hearing range, because we want our human voice range, because this is where tinnitus lives and this is where a lot of vertigo starts. So it's important to have a full picture. And we do this test for $189, including a follow-up. We also take a picture of the both eardrums and look behind the eardrums to see that there's no infection, any hardening of the tissues. We call that sclerosis. There's quite a few other different perforated eardrums, other things that we need to be aware of. So we do that test, and then we do the standard hearing test, plus we go into the 8,000 to 16,000 range, which you typically won't get. Why? Because nobody knows what to do with it. There's been nothing in the United States to handle this until recently. And we have two of these lasers in my office. And what happened is Dr. Kaiser, who worked on this for 20 years, discovered that he could help the with lasers, he could heal different things. And he started working with the ear. And he went to the German medical board 40 years ago and explained to him that that he had found a way to improve hearing. And, of course, since it couldn't be patented, he was basically blackballed, insulted, and retracted into himself, even though he'd found this cure, this handle. And so his son, Armand, came on the scene about 20 years ago and worked with his father to develop this technique further and further. And you would have to fly to Germany to get treated by him. It was the only place he could get treated. And so who would go there? Well, the athletes, the movie stars, and the elites who could afford to go stay in Germany for a month or so, get treated, could afford the cost, and, of course, the flight and everything to get over there. So when COVID hit, his pipeline was cut off. Nobody could fly. And all of a sudden, the technology that he had worked with for basically most of his life was no longer available to people, the peoples of Earth. So he and his wife had a discussion, and basically they decided that since this might happen again, where the world could be cut off from itself via, you know, whatever it was that they said was necessary for us to stay, you know, in-house and stay away from people and all that, that he decided that he had to try to get this out to the world so people could be helped. So bad things with COVID, but sometimes good things come out of it, and this is one of them, that he reached out, and Dr. Dan Pompa found out about this machine, had some treatments himself, found out it worked. He was too busy in his other endeavors in order to do anything with it, but he passed it on to our group. And there it lay, still dead in the water, because the technology was there, but the application was not figured out. And the cost of getting a laser over here was forbidding. Somehow or other, I have two in my office, which makes this a very plausible and very lucrative thing when it comes to your hearing. You can actually get your hearing restored, not 100%, but, you know, we can, maybe so. We've seen decibel improvement from 10 to 50%, or 50 decibels. Dizziness is one of the easier ones. Tinnitus is a harder one, but, you know, if you have ringing in your ear and that could be reduced and or eliminated in some cases, how great would that be? So I looked into this machine, and working with my friend Dr.
Martin, we partnered so that I could get the machines in my office and put it to use. So the first thing you need to do is get your hearing checked, $189, and that includes complete hearing test history, digital x-rays or pictures of your eardrums, which is very important, and then a follow-up visit with myself and Dr. Martin, where we will go over what we found, what we think is possible, how long it will take, and what the cost would look like. So, you know, this isn't something that everybody is going to be able to do or want to do, but if you are sick and tired of not being able to hear at parties, listen to your family, your children, answer the phone, and do this kind of stuff, and you're wanting to do something about it, then you're going to want to take advantage of this. Now, we are already flooded, as you can imagine, with calls. So we're taking the ones that we know we can help first, as we believe we can help first. And you can email info@McCollum Family Chiropractic. I'll give this several times. info@McCollumFamilyChiropractic.com and just put in the word hearing, and that will let us know you're interested. Typically what we do, there's a lot of people that come from out of the state, and because you're going to need several visits, the sooner you get them in a row, really the better. So sometimes people come and stay for a week at a time and get treatment every day. And the local people have an easier run with it. But first and foremost, you need to fill out the paperwork we send you and come in for a test. And then we'll let you know what it looks like, as whether we think we can help you or not. So this isn't a quick fix thing. It's not, you know, going to be one or two visits and you're there. Unfortunately, if it was, this would have been done a long time ago. But for those of you that go, I'll do anything to get this handled, you know, and you'll figure out the ways and means and how to get here, then this is something. This is why I brought this here. Just like I brought the Soundwave, Softwave TRT machine here in 2018. I was the first one to bring that German machine here in 2018. I had number 200 in the country and the first one in Northern California, the stem cell machine. Many of you have come in and tried it. We've treated over thousands of people with it in that time. And then because of our success with that machine and the other people's, there were a lot of Me Too machines put together. The Softwave therapy is the gold standard Softwave machine. There's a couple others that are also very high quality. We have another one now, so we have two of those for knees, joints, low back pain, shoulder pain, hips. All those type of things. And then we do have a class 2 laser that helps work inside the cell. So getting away from hearing for a second, the reason that I keep looking for these newest innovations or machines out there is because I really believe that the body has the ability to heal itself, and all we need to do is enhance that ability. So the Softwave machine, the sound machine, sound goes out at 3,000 plus miles an hour and goes through the body and hits damaged tissue and causes your body to be aware of it, and then it will start the healing process. The lasers we use for that go to the mitochondria and turn it on. Now, in the hearing laser, it's a class 4 laser, completely different than the class 2 laser. Much more power to it, and it's got specific settings that Dr. Armand Kaiser and his dad figured out. These are tightly held, rightly so, because they work so hard to put this together, and he just is going to make sure that people that do this are going to do it the way that they've tested it. He doesn't want a lot of people out there, you know, like wildcatters trying to rethink it, because we want to do it right. So that's why when Dr. Martin and I decided to partner,
He's been over to see Armand in Germany and get the treatment down, and he and I work together to make sure this happens. So just so you know, the ear, there's three parts of the ear. There's the outer ear, middle ear, and inner ear. The outer ear, of course, is what you see, and then the canal goes into what's called the eardrum or the tympanic membrane, and that is as far as you can go. If you put oil in your ear because you have an earache, that stops there. But that warm oil can heat up the ear and make you feel better. My mom used to do that and stick a cotton ball in there. Right on the other side of the eardrum is the middle ear, and there's three bones in there, the stapes, incus, and malleus. And those three bones vibrate when sound hits the tympanic membrane or the eardrum. They vibrate, and then the stapes hit something called the semicircular canal and the cochlea. So it's just a vibration that hits that. And the cochlea is where hearing is, and the semicircular canal is where balance is. There's little hairs that look like an anemone in the water flipping back and forth. And on the semicircular canal, which is the XYZ axis, that's what keeps you balanced. Those hairs can get damaged, bent over, or worn out. Just like in the cochlea, that looks like a snail, those cochlear hairs can also be bent, worn out, malnourished, and eventually die. So the sound, or the laser, comes through both ears at the same time, passes through the tympanic membrane, through the middle ear, and hits the cochlea and the semicircular canal. Now, what's cool is you have 25,000 hearing cells when you're born. That's it. Never anymore will ever occur. That's why when you lose your hearing, they say it will never come back. That's why when you go to a traditional doctor, they say it's gone and they want to give you a hearing aid, which is basically putting an amplifier in your ear that's going to blow those hair cells out quicker, and eventually you can get a cochlear implant where they drill a hole in the back of your head behind your ear and put some electronics in there. And so what's very cool about what Dr. Armand at Kaiser out of Germany found, he and his father discovered that by sending a certain frequency and a matter of hertz through this wavelength through the ear on the laser, it will restore what cells you still have. So imagine pointing your fingers up straight up in the air and wiggle them. That would be a functioning cochlea. And the farther you are out in that snail, which is a cochlea, the higher the pitch. And as you circle in and in and in and get right to the tip, that's the lowest pitch. So when sound comes through the eardrum, hits those bones and vibrates the cochlea, the higher pitches are going to be recognized at the opening of the snail, and then the lower pitches are going to be recognized deep into the center of the snail. So the first ones to go are the higher pitched, the ones outside. And there's a certain frequency from 16,000 to 8,000 hertz that is beyond our hearing ability, and you won't get... Anytime you get a hearing test, typically they won't even test for that because they can't make that work with hearing aids, so they don't care. But it's so important that we test that because that is where the tinnitus comes from. And if we find that that's weak, we can help improve that. Now, there's a lot of other things involved with tinnitus. There's not only the damage to the hearing, but there could be things like heavy metals, exposure to chemicals, injuries. All these things have to be taken into consideration when we take a look at your particular situation and whether or not we think we can help you. But the only way for us to know is to come in. The only way to come in is to call and make an appointment and say, I want to come in for the hearing test. It's $189 for day one and day two. We're going to have you fill out some paperwork before you come in. If you come in without the paperwork in your hand, we're not going to be able to test you because these time frames are so tight.
people are, they're so in demand that we can't afford to have somebody come in and be late without the paperwork, because the next person has that paperwork set up. So we'd probably have to just reschedule. So if you're interested, this is something that, you know, we could change your life dramatically. Now, a couple other things to do with tinnitus and hearing loss, let alone dizziness, is it ages you quicker than you can imagine. One of the reasons that I get these machines is to help myself. I'm 70 years old. I used to use air wrenches at Sears Automotive for 9 years, putting tires on. That blew my ears out. I also grew up in the 60s and 70s in Berkeley, so not only did I blast my own music, but I would frequent the Wall of Sound with the Grateful Dead and any other loud concert I could go to Winterland and Berkeley Community Theater and all those great venues, Avalon Ballroom and Lion's Share, all those great places. It was fantastic. However, I've hurt my ears dramatically, so I'm very happy to fix this. When I hurt my shoulder, nothing worked, and I found out about the Softwave therapy machine. I got one because it fixed me. So I got these machines for me, but I also got them for you. So if you have any interest, then call quickly, get on the books, because it is a very popular thing, as you can imagine, since there has been no answers for this. So Dr. Duncan McCollum, McCollum Wellness Radio, talking about improving your hearing without artificial means, helping get you steady on your feet because of the damage done to what's called the semicircular canal, your eyes. So your balance is your semicircular canal, which is a gyroscope, your eyes, and then the weight-bearing joint sensors. All those weight-bearing joints have mechanisms in there to help you stay balanced, and they communicate with the brain through the gyroscope, which is the semicircular canal, the brain, and your eyes. They all work together to keep you balanced. So a lot of different things can cause problems with balance. It can be it could be your joints, it could be your actual semicircular canal, it could be trouble with vision, it could be problems with brain function due to toxicity, diabetes, just old age. But one thing you need to do is be able to observe what is the problem, where is the problem, and start to eliminate them. It's like picking up sticks, playing the game pick up sticks. You got to pick several up to make a difference. But this machine that we have out of Germany, the LumaMed, are great. Now, what's really interesting is I've had a few people call up and go, well, where can we look up the research? You know what? Good luck on that. It's been in the United States for, you know, maybe a year, maybe a year and a half, and only, I think, 7 of them are in existence in our country. And I have 2 of them. So, you know, we have to go with the statistics from Germany, from Dr. Armand's office. He has 10,000 people that he's worked with. And out of that, an 80% success rate. So you can wait and go, well, I want to wait and see the statistics. Okay, well, 5-10 years ago from now, there'll be some statistics. If you're still around, then hopefully you will be. And if your hearing hasn't deteriorated to a point beyond return, because once those cells die, they're dead. You have 25,000 cells, hearing cells, and once they die, they're dead. What we are looking for are the dormant ones, the ones that aren't dead yet, the ones that have been knocked over. Kind of, you think a house plant that hasn't been watered, it's no longer standing up straight, it's kind of bent. You give it some water and it can stand up straight again. Well, that's what these lasers do. They energize the ATP in those existing cells and bring them back to life. I was talking to somebody earlier today, and they were saying, well, does it work, get stem cells in there? No, it doesn't. This is the funny part about your ears. You don't get new cells there. Like, stem cells can go anywhere in the body, and you can get
they can become anything except your ear. Those 25,000 hearing cells are it. When they're gone, they're gone. So, you know, I totally understand people that are going, well, let's wait and see. That's fine. We got so many people that go, I want it now. Those are the people that we're going to take first because we, you know, we want to help them. Understand, you can still come in and get the test, and we'll show you what we think is going on. But because there's, you know, we have one room full of lasers, there is going to be a waiting list on it. So the I'm talking about the new LumaMed lasers we have in our office. They came from the lasers themselves are from Italy, but Dr. Kaiser is the one that put together the frequencies that actually heal the inner ear, heal the cochlea and the cells in the cochlea and in the semicircular canal, providing they're not completely dead. Sometimes we look in the ear and we see right behind the eardrum fluid or inflammation. So before we work deep in the ear, we might have to work with the getting the fluid out of there. So we have settings for all that. And the treatments take about a half hour. You're in a very relaxed, comfortable room, letting those lasers do their job. You're going to need several if no matter what, because those, you know, obviously people with hearing loss problems are not spring chickens. So it takes a little longer for us to heal not being spring chickens. But, you know, is it worth the ride? Well, we'll have you decide once you come in and do the testing with us. So we just actually rolled this out in our office just like last week. We've had them for quite a while, and we've been working on them, getting them dialed in here because we want to make sure we can duplicate what is going on in Germany. And we're already getting calls from all over the country, people that want to fly in. And we've got some companies we work with where people can get a bed and breakfast or a Airbnb to stay for a week at a time to get the treatments. We can treat you twice a day in that case. People that are local that we can just have come on in and put them on the best treatment program for them as well. But the cool thing, what I love, is to help people. And I sure hope that anybody out there that, you know, would like to get this fixed gets a chance to come in and talk to us. $189 for the treatment, I mean for the testing, and including a follow-up. If you're serious about it, give us a call. And understandably, there might be some skepticism, but you'll never know till you go, which means come on in, get a test, take a look at the equipment, talk to Dr. Martin and myself, and see if it makes sense to go for it or not. There's no guarantees in life, as you know. Sometimes even with chiropractic or my soft wave therapy machine or my other lasers, people go, can you guarantee that this is going to work? If you go get back surgery, will that doctor guarantee it's going to work? I don't think so. But we're only going to take people we think we can help. And there's a lot of criteria for that. And sometimes we have to work on several things. Make sure you're not continually damaging your ears, and we have some prophylactic ways to help that. Make sure you're eating food that isn't inflammatory to a great degree, drinking water, and then we'll rule out other conditions that could be affecting your overall health. So what good is, you know, life if you can't enjoy it? We were at the service for my 104-year-old mother-in-law last night up in the Presidio. She was buried with military honors in the Presidio, probably the last person to get in there. It's packed, and they're not allowing people to be buried in there anymore. But somehow or other, my sister-in-law, Carol, got her in, and it was pretty cool. They played taps, did the military service. The flag was at half-mast. The family had a chance to speak to each other and talk about the greatness of this captain in the
Women's Army Corps during World War II, and everything else that she did amazing in her life. And my sister-in-law was talking to me today. She goes, do you think this would have helped Mom? Because Mom, we called her, got to a point where she couldn't hear on the telephone. And then there's all these things like you have to type, and when you talk, it types. Well, she couldn't see either. So what the heck good is that going to do her? But, you know, there is, as long as you've still got some hearing left, it can be improved. Because those cells are still functioning. And if we can restore all those cells a little bit, then everything's going to come up. So it could reverse your decline, quite significantly or even a bit. But for me, I'd take anything. And, so I think it would be a really great thing for you to come in and visit us at the office. McCollum Family Chiropractic. Send this to your friends. We have people coming from all over the country because there's no other place to do this. People want their hearing restored or improved. If they want to get their tinnitus restored or improved, if they want to get their balance restored or improved, there ain't no other place to go. We got two of these machines here in Capitola. We have people that, when I first got the soft wave therapy machine back in 2018, I think, we had people driving down from Reno, from other states, all the way from the North Bay area, coming up from, you know, 200 or 300 miles radius just for the soft wave therapy because they had no other way of fixing their sciatica, their low backs, their knees, their ankles, their shoulders, whatever. And we were treating those people, and they would come and they would stay and get treatments. And that was really cool. They still do. However, there are, since we've started pioneering these back when there were only 200 in the country, and I had the first one in Northern California, first soft wave therapy stem cell machine, there are now, everybody saw the success, and a lot of people have jumped on the bandwagon. Some of the machines aren't very good. Others are, but you get what you get. Now, one thing we've done in our office for that, by the way, is we've added lasers to it, which I don't think, I've never heard of anybody else doing it. Our the class 2 laser now, that this works to increase the energy of your cells. Once we get those new stem cells into that joint, let's say the knee, we put the laser on there to energize those new cells, but also to energize the cells in general, because lasers turn on ATP. ATP is energy. Tired cells don't heal. Tired bodies don't heal. So it's so important that we're able to get the energizing ATP working in your cells. So that's why when you look at anybody doing the soft wave or the shock wave therapy, ask them, are you doing lasers with it? And probably not. So they probably still help you. That's how we started. But when I found out that we could improve it by bringing in the class 2 lasers, I did. We have the green, the violet, and the red. All three doors of the something called the electron transport chain for all you scientists out there. So the lasers turn on the electron transport chain. When we work on the inner ear or the ear in general with our class 4 lasers, these have frequencies and programs designed specifically for chronic hearing loss, acute hearing loss, type A tinnitus 50 and type A tinnitus 100, type B tinnitus 50 and type B tinnitus 100. You don't need to know what that means, just that there's other settings based on what we observe with you, so we'll know how to get the best results with you. So a couple different hearing loss settings, 4 different tinnitus settings. Then we talk about acute vertigo and chronic vertigo. The settings are amazing, and then the treatments are phenomenal. No pain. You lie down on a very comfortable table. We turn both lasers on, and you just lay there for a half an hour. The treatments vary for everybody, but plan on, you know, several.
There is no quick fix. These things have been dying for years, so we want to get them before they go completely dead. So the dormant cells have been, we've seen how we can turn these back on with these incredible lasers. Don't wait too long. The longer you wait, the more cells die, the harder it is to get your independence back. Now, one thing I think I talked about earlier, but when you have hearing loss, you know, it cuts you off from your environment. And if you have tinnitus and hearing loss, not only does the hearing loss, the loss of those cells or the diminishing of those cells cut your understanding of the noises around you, add tinnitus that just is a background noise that distracts you, then, you know, when you're in crowds, even talking to individuals, you can't hear. You can't make out the consonants. And so pretty soon you're kind of straining trying to hear what's being said. And then at one point you kind of go, I can't. You give up. It's too much. It's too hard to do it. I know, because I've suffered from this. It's too hard to stick up, keep your attention up to try to hear them. So you check out a little bit. In a group setting, you kind of check out. People laugh, you kind of laugh not knowing what they're talking about because you don't want to be embarrassed. And you don't want to go, what, five times, because that's embarrassing. So, but the worst part is the more you check out, the more you get dementia because you're no longer in present time environment because you've been backing out causatively or not causatively of what's going on around you. So, it's not just about hearing. It's about your happiness in life. And that has to do with making sure that you're able to tune in to what's going on around you with the people that you love or don't, you know. So once those hearing cells are gone, they're gone. So make sure that you get this tested ahead of time. $189 is the cost to come in and get consultation, an ear exam. So first we look at the outside of the ear. That's all we can see. Down to the tympanic membrane, we take pictures of those so we can see if there's any problem with them. Then we're going to do a complete sound test, hearing test, including something that isn't done at the standard hearing test centers, and that's testing the frequency 8,000 to 16,000 because that isn't the normal hearing, human hearing voice. So any other place you go, since they know that you can't have any help with your hearing, they know that all they can do is fit you with hearing aids, they don't care about that 8 to 16,000 hertz. So they just take the 8, and then they fit you with hearing aids appropriately or accordingly. So the reason that we test the extra 8 to 16 is because that is where the high frequency comes from, and that's where the tinnitus starts if you've got loss of that. So we need to address that. The lasers work from all the way out from the hardest ones all the way into the inner ones, from 16,000 hertz down to 250 all the way at the core, the center of the snail's coil, which is the lowest sound. So it's interesting. Sometimes we'll find somebody can hear the mid-range with the left ear, but not with the right, or vice versa. So sometimes you'll find yourself turning your left ear to hear one type of noise, turning your right ear to hearing the other type of noise, because those graphs are not equal. One's a lot worse than the other. So it's very interesting to look at that. We do a standard hearing test, the nerve, and then we also do the bone density test. So the bone hearing test. So this is where the sound goes through the bone itself, and we can find out if there's damage with that. And then that gives us something to work with. So the treatments are a half an hour. Amazing. They feel very, very comfortable. I hope that any of you that are just sick and tired of this, we'll take advantage of it. Those of you that just don't think it's going to work for you, I understand. It's $189 would be the test, and it's going to cost money to get it fixed. I don't want to pretend it doesn't. Those machines are
a lot of money. I won't even tell you how much, but they're here. We're making them available, and we just want to see those people that want to get help and can get help, come on in. Insurance doesn't cover it. Don't even ask. It will maybe in 20 years, but right now it doesn't. Anyway, this is Dr. Duncan McCollum. Have a incredible rest of the weekend. Think about vitamin G, 100% gratitude. Be grateful for your morning, for your afternoon, for the friends that you are, for that you live in this incredible country. Show gratitude to those people that have helped you in the past. Show gratitude to the people you don't even know. Sometimes the smallest act of kindness goes farther than you can imagine. So don't be selfish with gratitude. I'm very happy for Dr. Martin, Dr. Ahmed, Dr. Pompa, my staff who work diligently to try to help you. And, you know, sometimes it's hard to help people because they're so used to being hopeless in their problems, or they are in acute pain. You're not in your nicest mood when you're in pain and you come into the office. My staff does everything they can to help you. And if we don't know, we can help you till we talk to you. So please give us a call if you like, 831-459-9990, 831-459-9990, Dr. Duncan McCollum, McCollum Family Chiropractic, right in the heart of Capitola, and or info@McCollumFamilyChiropractic.com, and just put hearing in there, and we'll send you some more information in the way of videos. All right, have a great day. We'll talk to you next week.

0: move against Iran's financial network is being welcomed as a step toward holding the terror financing regime accountable. Correspondent Bernie Bennett has the details.
1: The United Arab Emirates says it has sanctioned local branches of Iran's bank Meli, accusing them of violating laws against money laundering, terrorism financing, and weapons proliferation. The order blocks financial transactions between the branches and Iran, including trade finance and fund transfers. Critics say the UAE should go further and stop Iran from rerouting money through third countries. Bernie Bennett reporting.
0: A final vote is expected in the Senate Monday on a bill dealing with college sports. This marks the furthest college sports legislation has advanced in Congress. The Protect College Sports Act needs at least 51 votes to officially advance through the Senate and would be a win for the NCAA and its conferences. The bipartisan bill would give the NCAA the power to establish new rules on athletic eligibility, transfers and player compensation, and put restraints on conference realignment and a future Super League. Alabama and TikTok reached a multi-million dollar settlement. More on these stories at townhall.com.
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0: Cancer is more common in people with type 2 diabetes. Jim Forbes has more.
3: A new study being presented at the European Association for the Study of Diabetes shows cancer impacts people with type 2 diabetes twice as much as the rest of the population. Researchers looked at health data for all adults living in Denmark between the years of 1996 and 2022 for their study. One of the study's lead authors says it highlights the need to prioritize cancer prevention and early detection as part of long-term diabetes care. I'm Jim Forbes.
0: Officials in Greece say several members of an American family were killed Friday in a building collapse in Athens. A Greek fire official said Saturday the four tourists, whose identities have not been released, were staying in a two-story building that buckled after a possible explosion. Breaking news, townhall.com. For most of Wednesday's Senate Judiciary Committee hearing on protecting women's sports, not a single Democratic senator was in attendance. Tennessee Republican Senator Marsha Blackburn says America should honor our overlooked athletes.
4: I fully believe we should take October 10th, 1010, which Roman numerals XX, and we should celebrate all 3 million of our high school and college female athletes.
0: The Pennsylvania Department of Health announced Friday that 55 new measles cases has been reported in the state. Officials said that 890 measles cases had been confirmed across 39 counties in the state so far this year. The outbreak has resulted in 173 hospitalizations statewide and 4 measles-related deaths. More on these stories at townhall.com.
5: Gallon Caps presents Pat Novak for Hire. Gallon Caps presents Pat Novak for Hire.

0: That's what the sign out in front of my office says. Pat Novak for hire. Down on the waterfront in San Francisco, you always bite off more than you can chew. It's tough on your windpipe, but you don't go hungry. Down here, a lot of people figure it's better to be a fat guy in a graveyard than a thin guy in a stew. That way, you can be sure of a tight fit. Oh, I rent boats and do anything else that makes a sound like money. It works out all right if your mother doesn't mind you coming home for Christmas in a box. I found that out Wednesday night, about 9 o'clock. I closed the shop early and I came home to read. Well, it wasn't a bad book, if you ever wanted to start a forest fire. It was one of those historical things, and the girl in it was just getting her second wind and her third man when the door to my apartment opened and the place began to get crowded. From where I sat, the crowd looked good. She sauntered in, moving slowly from side to side like 118 pounds of warm smoke. Her voice was all right, too. It reminded you of a furnace full of marshmallows.
1: Good evening.
0: Yeah, thanks for knocking.
1: I don't think you mind my coming in without warning.
0: No, I get the cabbage smell from next door the same way.
1: Does it pay to be that polite, Mr. Novak?
0: Saves you the trouble of saying please. What's on your mind?
1: That bottle in front of you. Will you pour me a drink?
0: No. You'll save dough if you look up a bartender.
1: All right. I came to use you instead of your whiskey anyway.
0: Talk.
1: My name is Lee Underwood. I'll give you $300 to do something for me. It'll only take an hour.
0: That's too much dough unless it's murder. And if it is murder, it's not enough dough.
1: Are you afraid?
0: I just don't like paid murder, I told you. When you get caught, the pain gets expensive.
1: If it were murder, I'd do it myself. Mr. Novak, I want you to frighten someone for me.
0: Why don't you hire a friend? Are they too pretty?
1: It's a man named Dixie Gillian. You'll find him in an office down on Folsom Street, at this address. I promise nothing will happen to you.
0: That's what they told Billy Kahn.
1: He'll be in this office until 11 tonight. I want you to go in and see him. Tell him you're from Adrian, and that he's to get out of town by tomorrow noon.
0: I suppose he wants to put it off.
1: He won't. Don't let him know who hired you. Just tell him Adrian said to leave.
0: Yeah. You better go home. For 300 bucks, I won't buy a tissue paper plot. Now tell me more or say goodbye.
1: There's not much more I can tell you, except there won't be any trouble. He's a rotten little beast, and I want him frightened badly.
0: Why?
1: He's been bothering my sister.
0: Why doesn't he bother you?
1: Because I bother back too fast. Do you want the 300, Mr. Novak?
0: Yeah, it's going to be a long winter. Put it on the table.
1: Good. And you'll need this, too.
0: No, you keep it. I don't want a gun.
1: It's empty. Don't worry. See? No shells. It's perfectly safe.
0: Now, look. I've got a nasty disposition. You can rip that for 300 bucks, but if you want more, find a gunsel or an off-duty copper, will you?
1: I don't want you to be a gunsel. That's why I want you to use this gun. I know it's empty. If you use it on Dixie, he'll scare fast. It's just a way to save some breath.
0: All right. It's your 300.
1: You better go now.
0: Yeah. Wait till I get a coat, will you? If your doorbell rings, don't play mouse.
1: Oh?
0: Because I may look you up.
1: Am I too young to ask why?
0: Because if anything goes wrong, I'll be around looking for you. From there on, it won't be nice. I'll dirty you up like a locker room towel.
1: Relax, Patsy. You'll never learn to fall in love that way.
0: She handed me the gun and walked out of my apartment. Seeing her leave made you feel like Frank Buck losing an argument. She walked with a nice, easy swing of a satisfied leopard, and for a small leopard, she had pretty good spots, too. I put the gun in my overcoat pocket, and I went down to Folsom Street. The address was down near the bridge entrance, and the street was deserted except for a couple of winos near the corner trying to buy back 1926 at a dollar a jug. I stopped in front of the place. It was a machinery company. I could see a light burning in the back. I began to walk through the place. It was so quiet you could hear a worm with whooping cough, and there were enough shadows around to keep a ghost happy for years. When I got to the office back in the corner, through the glass, I could see a man sitting at the desk. When I opened the door and walked in, he didn't seem surprised.
2: Come on in, mister. You're bad on noise.
0: Yeah?
2: That's right. You make too much for a thief and not enough for a customer. What do you want?
0: About 10 words if you're Dixie Gillian.
2: Go ahead.
0: You better look up a timetable.
2: What makes you that tough?
0: This.
2: Oh. Why do you look tougher with a gun? Does it make you talk faster?
0: I'm going to say it slow, mister. Pack up your robbers and get out.
2: Is that you talking or somebody else?
0: I'm just the guy with a gun. Adrian does the talking.
2: And he says get out.
0: That's right. You got the whole message now.
2: All right, you told me. So wander out and spend your dough.
0: I will.
2: You'll need part of it, though, because I'm going to give you an answer for Adrian. I'm going to take that gun away from you, mister. You can pick the pieces out of your head on the way home.
0: You better stand back or I'll share it with you.
2: You got your offer, mister. Let's see you make good here.
0: Save your muscle,
2: drop
0: fella.
2: Drop that gun, will you?
0: Save your
2: drop
0: muscle,
2: gun.
0: Fella. The gun's empty.
3: Somebody fooled us, mister.
0: Sometimes you can get a home run with a half swing. That's the way it was this time. He couldn't have made it with a prayer book in both hands. He slid down to the floor and trembled for a moment and then flattened out like a leaf in a pool of water. Just before he died, he grabbed his side as if he didn't like the way it hurt. And then he didn't care. I rolled him on his back and let him look at the ceiling. His eyes were open and he looked surprised, like a guy who didn't figure on a change in the weather. There was a scar that ran across his forehead and dug deep into his hairline. And he was lying there with a bunch of pink gum showing as if he was trying to pick up a few bucks with a toothpaste ad. I didn't have time to tell him how sorry I was, because if homicide caught me here, I'd have about as much chance as a canary in a basement full of cats. I started for the door. Right then, I knew I could start ordering birdseed. It was Hellman. And he walked over to have a look at the body.
4: Hello, Novak. The guy looks embarrassed.
0: Yeah, I guess he is, Hellman.
4: What's he doing dead?
0: Putting in a beef somewhere, I guess. He rates it.
4: He'll like you for that, Novak. How did it happen?
0: A team play. We worked it out together.
4: But you've got the gun.
0: That's right. I got the gun.
4: You feel like a bet?
0: No. Just keep stealing the old way.
4: You know how I feel, Novak?
0: Yeah, you feel flabby to anybody else, but to yourself, I suppose you feel good. Now, look, I walked in here with a gun. There was some quick fight talk, and I killed him, but it's still not a good rap.
4: I can get a long price on it for you, Novak.
0: I bet you can, Hellman. You can give me a bad deal, but part of the time, it'll be from the other side of the deck.
4: Worse than that, Novak. It'll be all the time, and I want to watch it because I think you're going to be a crybaby.
0: I'm going to scream, if that's what you mean, Hellman. I'm going to scream about a gal that sent me in here with an empty gun.
4: That's a big hole for a cap pistol, Novak.
0: I got a last-minute curve. It was empty once.
4: Yeah. That's the only way they make a gun, Novak. I don't want you for an hour ago. I want you for this dead guy on the floor.
0: All right, all right. I told you I didn't come in here to kill the guy. I don't know him. He may even be a good guy. I'm sorry he's dead.
4: All right, Novak. Just wait a few weeks and you can tell him personally.
0: Hellman had me up against the rail and he knew it. When we left there, he was wearing a big, toothy smile. It was big enough to sew in his ears. He called the coroner and he told him to pick up the stiff and then we rode downtown. He dropped the gun into ballistics and he hauled me into his office. The reporters were there. He gave him the whole story and told him how to spell Hellman. After that, we wound up at the desk and he booked me on suspicion of murder. The next hour and a half was the kind of stuff they don't write about in the paper. They call it interrogation. When you're finished, you've been through a lot of tight spots, like a piece of bubble gum and a set of false teeth. About 11 o'clock, Hellman brought me into his office, and from there on, it happened kind of fast.
4: I just talked to the DA. He's going to streamline things for you.
0: Well, he's going to look funny. We're in a trial on a guy you can't identify.
4: I won't press you. I don't have to, Novak. I've got the only parley I need. You, the dead guy, and a big, fat murder gun.
0: Yeah.
4: Yeah, Hellman talking. Yeah, I know it was a 38. That crazy down in ballistics, I saw him standing over the dead guy. Well, they must have made a mistake, that's all. No, I don't want him in here. I don't want him in here. Hey, Tony. Tony, I...
0: You're getting pale. You need some more rouge, Hellman.
5: I got some bad news, Inspector.
4: Well, keep it, or you'll take more home to your wife. I'll talk to you later.
0: No, talk to him now, Hellman. If the bullet doesn't match the gun, talk to him now.
5: That's right, Inspector. A 38 bullet, but it won't match the gun you brought in.
4: It's got a match. I came in and found him standing there. He admits it.
5: It's a neat trick, then. If he fired the bullet out of that gun, he retooled it in midair.
0: I'm not that fast, Hellman. Get out of that chair so you'll have room to squirm.
4: You keep still, Novak.
0: Oh, I won't bother you. I'm going home.
4: Huh?
0: I'm walking out of your jail, Hellman. You got a broken-down 38 that won't fit anything but your thumbs. You can't hold me on that.
4: I found you over the body. I can hold you on suspicion of murder.
0: But it'll hurt tomorrow morning, Hellman. The papers will be down here for a follow-up. And you'll have to tell them what it looks like out in left field.
4: I'll handle them.
0: You can't afford to let them start laughing at you. People will get the idea it's your face.
4: You can save Conker if you stay right here. Because I'll have you back by noon tomorrow.
0: You're not that good, Hellman. You couldn't hold a moth with a searchlight. The town ought to thank you.
4: Huh?
0: Oh, it's a nice jail, Hellman. With you around, it'll last for years. When I walked out of headquarters, I had a nice mess to juggle. It was like trying to walk the baby on a floor full of marbles. If things didn't add up for Hellman, they weren't doing any better for me. I knew the gun I had went off. If it did, what happened to the bullet? Where did the other one come from? And why weren't there two shots? Oh, I couldn't put my finger on a thing and nothing added up. It was like trying to follow a grain of rice in a Shanghai suburb. I looked up Lee Underwood's address and I went by her apartment. A girl downstairs told me she worked at a nightclub out in the Bayshore Highway. Well, I had a couple of places to hit, so I looked up the only honest guy I know. An ex-doctor and a boozer by the name of Jocko Madigan. A good man until he began to figure the last drink in a bottle is just as easy to get as the first. Well, I found him in a little leather-trimmed sink on Powell Street with a grimy little hole where they washed the glasses once a week in stale beer, but Jocko was more at home than a vulture in Calcutta.
6: Pitch! see, you're just in time to celebrate my return to health. Something mild for Mr. Novak. A double stinger, perhaps.
4: No, forget it, Jocko. I gotta talk to you.
6: Patsy, I've just passed through a crisis.
4: Yeah.
6: A few minutes ago, they set before me a glass with a woman's lipstick all around the rim.
4: All right, Jocko.
6: I took one gulp and looked at the glass, and in this dim light, I thought I was bleeding to death. It took them 10 minutes and 3 mirrors to calm me down.
4: Jocko, I'm in trouble. You gotta help me.
6: No, but they washed the glass for me in ammonia. They must have left a little ammonia in the glass because the next drink had a very odd tang about it. I've had 3 more just like it, a sort of ammonia colony.
4: All right.
6: So far, they've been using domestic ammonia. When the imported stuff comes in, I may give up whiskey altogether.
4: Calm down, will you, Jocko? I got a bum shake tonight.
6: Yeah?
4: I either killed a guy or I thought I did.
6: That uses up the alternatives. What are you doing now, taking a vote?
4: I got hired to scare a guy down on Folsom Street. 10 minutes later, the guy was dead.
6: Oh, Patsy, you take your work too seriously. Couldn't you have just scared him into a lingering illness instead of killing him?
4: One of the props was an empty gun. Only when the fight came, it grew bullets. Hellman walked in right after on a telephone tip.
6: What are you doing out of the electric chair?
4: Oh, the whole thing backfired down at headquarters. The bullet and the phony gun wouldn't match.
6: Oh.
4: Jocko, it doesn't add up. The call to Hellman's a tip-off. I was framed, but why wasn't I framed all the way?
6: Well, who is the dead man?
4: The guy with a falling blood count. His name was supposed to be Dixie Gillian, but there's no identification and no record on him.
6: Oh, you shouldn't have hired out as a gunsel.
4: I told you I didn't hire out as a gunsel. It was somebody else's idea.
6: Oh, you have no conscience, Patsy. Just a sort of soap opera rule of thumb you put into practice now and then, but no real conscience. You'd let a dying woman lie in the middle of the highway, unless her head was resting on a pile of war bonds.
4: All right, Jocko, I'll cry with you later. I need help now.
6: Well, what sort of help?
4: I want you to break into a girl's apartment.
6: Yes?
4: Don't worry, she won't be home.
6: Oh, is that supposed to be an incentive?
4: Here, it's at this address up on O'Farrell. Her name is Lee Underwood. She's the one who hired me.
6: Well, if the girl's not there, what am I supposed to find?
4: Anything that'll connect her with the dead man. He's a big guy with a scar. Well,
6: that doesn't help much.
4: You can't miss. Go through the desk and the drawers. Pick up everything you can. Leave a message at my place, huh?
6: Oh, as soon as I finish this drink.
4: Hurry up, will you, Jocko? Leave the glass alone and get going.
6: Oh, don't rush me.
4: Hurry up. The glass is empty anyway.
6: Yeah, that's what you thought about the gun, but the fellow got an awful jolt out of it. Good night, lover.
4: I went by a horse parlor on O'Farrell Street and borrowed a car from a guy. It was after midnight when I started down the Bayshore Highway, and about a half hour later I pulled up in front of the Cat's Paw. It was a long, rambling place on the left side of the road. No, there was no plan. It just followed the erosion line until they ran out of material. There was enough neon in front to light a main intersection in heaven. I asked a 50-year-old busboy, and he said Lee Underwood was back in her dressing room getting ready for the 1 o'clock show. When I walked in, she was sitting in front of a mirror, working on an upswept hairdo. If she swept it up any more, it was going to leave her head. I stood behind her, looking at the pink, fresh part of her neck that didn't show when her hair was down.
1: You seem fascinated, Patsy.
4: No. I just want to know where to break it.
1: Oh? Sit down on the footstool here next to me. That's it. I like to look down on people. Here, let me brush that strand of hair back. What do you like it in your eyes?
4: Brush it back so I can see your answers. Who's Dixie Gillian?
1: What difference does it make?
4: None to him and some to me. He's dead.
1: No. No, he couldn't be dead.
4: He'd like to believe that, too. I couldn't sell him that story about an empty gun.
1: He couldn't have been killed with that gun.
4: No?
1: No, I put in a blank, Patsy.
4: Somebody used a hard-working bullet because Dixie's dead.
1: There was no reason to kill him. I don't understand.
4: That makes you even with homicide, but they got a bigger team.
1: I don't understand it, Patsy.
4: Who's Dixie Gillian?
1: He was after some microfilm. I thought I could scare him away.
4: You better be ready to identify him because homicide stopped. Even the scar didn't help.
1: What scar?
4: A scar across his face. There's no record on him.
1: Oh, no, no, Patsy. Everything goes wrong. Everything you touch goes wrong. That's the wrong man, Patsy.
4: Yeah. Well, it's too late for a recount.
1: You've got to get to that body, Patsy. I don't know how, but some way you've got to get to him.
7: You look good, Lee. You'll make a nice picture.
1: Wait a minute, Dixie.
7: You don't need your coat. Come on.
1: I don't know how it happened, Dixie. I didn't mean it that way.
7: If you like it that way, all right. Bring your boyfriend, too.
1: No, don't let him, Patsy.
4: Oh, the gun's too big. I'm going with him. It was a short trip. He led us out of the dressing room and down a thin hall to the back door. On the way past the kitchen, you could smell onions and used grease, and that's all you noticed, except the sound of a jukebox somewhere out in front, and someone laughing in a loud, mirthless way. When we got to the door, it was raining outside. We walked a
8: about 40 feet over near some trees where the dark was working overtime. And the gunsel made her stop. And that's where it happened. She's going to get wet, mister.
7: You'll have a little trouble to yourself.
8: When I woke up, it was still raining, and I was lying on top of the mud like a stubborn seed. My wallet was gone, and the gunsel had ripped open my pockets. I stood up, and I walked over for a last look at Lee. The rain had washed the makeup off her face, and she looked small and tired as she lay there, like a broken doll that had been tossed out in the rain. I guess she was. I got to the car, and I drove back to town. I checked my place, but there was no word from Jocko, so I went up to Lee's apartment. When I opened the door, the room was dark, but I knew someone was on the floor. Either that or they'd varnished the floor with bourbon. I flipped on the light and bent over Jocko. Wake up, Jocko. Come on, come on. All right, Jocko, wake up.
6: Oh, a little ammonia. A little ammonia, I think, would bring me around.
8: What happened?
6: I was sapped, I guess.
8: Yeah, everybody's got the same act tonight.
6: Help me up.
8: All right, come on.
6: Where have you been?
8: I went down to meet the girl.
6: Huh? Where'd you meet her? In the swimming pool?
8: I've been in the rain all night. She's going to stay longer. What'd you find out?
6: The fellow with the sky is her husband.
8: Yeah?
6: There's a picture in the desk.
8: Are there any more pictures?
6: Oh, a few. Take a look.
8: Where, in here?
6: Yes.
8: Well, well.
6: Who's he?
8: Must be Dixie Gillian. He was down to pay off a debt tonight. She called him Dixie once.
6: There's a note with that name and address in the other drawer.
8: He's our boy. We better get up there.
6: Not if he's already killed two other people.
8: We can't wait for Hellman. If he gets away, I'm all through. I won't have a leg to stand on.
6: That's my point. When the other fellow gets through with us, we won't have much standing to do.
8: I felt better now. Gillian was the only guy left in the picture, so I dragged Jocko up to his place. It was an apartment on Post Street. The elevator operator took us to the 8th floor and said that Gillian had come in a few minutes before. There was no answer, so we tried the door and it was open. Jocko didn't like the idea.
6: Oh, Patsy, this is folly. Risking my life is one of the bravest things you do.
8: Keep still, Jocko. What are we supposed to do? The door was open, wasn't it?
6: So are a lot of graves, but I've never been tempted.
8: Hey, look at the furniture. There's been a fight here. I'll look in here. You check in the bedroom.
6: If I'm not right back, don't expect me at all.
8: Yeah.
6: Patsy! Patsy, come here!
8: Yeah?
6: There's somebody on the fire escape.
8: Stand back here.
6: He's not moving. He was leaning that way when I first saw him.
8: I'll get on this side. You raise the window. Go easy, Jocko. Can you see him from there?
6: Raise it a little more.
8: Yeah.
6: He's still leaning there. I can reach out.
8: Now watch yourself. If he's kidding, you'll lose an arm.
6: I've got him. Raise the window more.
8: Yeah.
6: Oh, Patsy, he's falling. Give me a hand.
8: Oh, here, let me through there.
6: Oh, it's too late. I can't hold him. He's falling. I'm sorry.
8: Yeah. He was probably dead anyway.
6: If he wasn't, that was a step in the right direction.
8: It was an easy night to die. Three of them had checked out already, and there was still time to look for more. Jocko and I went downstairs to see the guy. He was lying face down in the alley, and as you looked at him, you got the funny feeling he belonged there. He didn't disturb the scene. He just fitted in, like a dirty, wet newspaper under a grandstand. There was a gun in his pocket, probably the same one that killed the girl, but there was no way of knowing. Jocko and I watched him for a moment, but your eyes begin to hurt when you see your only warm lead in a deep freeze. And it was past 2 when I got down to headquarters and I looked up Hellman. I briefed him on the girl and the guy in the alley, and then I asked him if any microfilm had turned up on the first guy in the morgue. It was a waste of time. Hellman couldn't find a brass ring in a dead man's nose, but we went over to the morgue for another look. So far, it was working out like a crossword puzzle torn in half.
7: It's your time, Novak. I got more after tomorrow. You haven't.
8: The microfilm must be on the guy. 3 people have been killed for it, and I got roughed up just for laughs.
7: We searched the guy once. Here it is. Help me roll it out.
8: Yeah. Well, well. He sure got thin under that sheet, didn't he?
7: Wait a minute.
8: Oh, you run a good morgue, Hellman. What'll the papers say when they hear the stiff got up and walked out?
7: They got him in the wrong place or something. He didn't walk out.
8: He's gone, Hellman. Have you got an answer?
7: He's been moved, I tell you. The guy was dead, and I saw him put him here.
2: He couldn't be walking around with a hole in the middle of his back.
9: Oh, I don't know, Hellman. You can do it with one in your head. Don't sell the guy short.
10: We'll return to Pat Novak in a moment.
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10: And now back to Pat Novak.
9: When Hellman found out the body was gone, he stood there and stared at the empty slab. And then he started looking around in a nervous way, like a man trying to find the sugar bowl at a restaurant counter. A few moments later, he turned and walked out of the morgue, and we were halfway downtown when it happened. It must have hit us at the same time, sharp and quick, like a piece of candy in a bad tooth. That guy back in the alley had come off that slab in the morgue. We got out to Dixie's place, and we began to check. There was a phone operator downstairs, and she said Dixie had put through a call about 2 hours ago. Hellman checked the number, and it was the ticket office of a railroad. We got downtown, and we ran through the timetable. There was a train leaving the Oakland Mole in 40 minutes. Oh, it was an outside chance, but tonight that was the only kind for sale. We got down in time to slide on the last ferry over to the Mole. It was still dark out when the ferry pulled away from the slip and started across the bay. Over toward the Berkeley Hills, it was beginning to get light. The sky was the color of a bruise spot on a man's arm.
13: We'll get up to the pilot house and tell him not to dock until we've gone through all the passengers.
9: He doesn't have to be in on this one.
13: He'll check the train when he gets there.
9: Wait a minute. You don't have to check. There's your boy.
13: Where?
9: Up there, on the rail. Now, you better go easy. He's not a scale model.
13: Just walk quietly until we're behind him.
9: Yeah.
13: Turn around, mister. He'll get a better view.
7: Hmm? Oh. Now, hello, Novak. How was the wind and the rain in your hair?
9: Meet Inspector Hellman. You better turn in your ticket.
7: Well, I hope you brought your muscle.
9: Grab it, Hellman.
14: That's what I'm trying to do.
7: All right, copper.
14: Watch it. I'm being pushed over the rail.
7: Yeah, I'm worried, Hellman.
14: Watch it, Novak. I'm going over. Novak!
7: That's one down, mister. Now for you.
9: Yeah. I landed on the deck, and I watched him disappear in the dark. Halfway down, the guy turned in. I followed him down the ladder and along the main deck. He ducked into one of the engine spaces, and I started in to look for him. Oh, it didn't take long, because he turned out to be helpful.
15: You got the idea yet, Novak?
9: I'll come closer. Tell me then, huh?
15: Suit yourself, and I'll knock you down hard when you show.
9: Hey, watch that platform. You're backing into trouble.
15: Stay back there, Novak.
9: Watch out for that platform. You're backing into that engine. Look out!
15: Help!
16: I kind of wound up last, huh?
9: Yeah. That's the way it looks. Did you get the microfilm?
16: Yeah. Oh, I got a big hurt. Does it show?
9: A little.
16: Yeah. Man, it's been a long night, Novak, huh?
9: Yeah, but your worries are over. It's almost dawn.
16: I don't know. I don't know if I can use it, but I'll give it to you.

0: Well, they fished Hellman out of an oil slick a few minutes later. It was the first time his hair ever looked good. Dixie Gillian lasted long enough to piece the story together for homicide. Lee Underwood was on the level. She knew her husband was carrying microfilm and was worried, so she hired me to scare off Gillian. It might have worked, too, because Adrian was too big for Gillian to argue with. But the first slip came when Lee's husband went by to make a deal with Dixie without telling her. Well, when I jumped him, Dixie was outside and figured it was a double cross. He didn't have time to figure it, but he killed him with a silencer when Lee's phony gun went off. Well, he spent the rest of the time looking for the microfilm. That's why Jocko got sap and the girl got hers. And by that time, Dixie knew the microfilm was still on the dead man. The only way he could be sure was to get the body out of the morgue. He took it up to his apartment. When he got the film, he planted the gun and put the body on the fire escape. It was safer that way. There was a 50-50 chance the police would miss it the first time around, and he'd have a fair lead. It almost worked out for him, except for that phone call. The microfilm? Well, it was in a capsule next to the roof of the guy's mouth. Yeah, so old it was new again. Well, Hellman asked only one question. In that fight, did I have anything to do with pushing him against the rail? I told him. Sometimes those ferry boats roll as much as 45 degrees.
1: 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And don't forget, the store with the yellow front is the Gallon Cap Shoe Store. Gallon Cap shoes are good shoes. There's something about them you'll like. Franklin Evans speaking. 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

0: The makers of Grove's bromoquinine tablets bring you another adventure of Sherlock Holmes with Basil Rathbone as Sherlock Holmes and Nigel Bruce as Dr. Watson. And now, here we are again on our usual visit to Dr. Watson. He's waiting for us in his study, a cheerful blaze crackling on the hearth.
1: I'm very relieved to see you, Mr. Manning. Hasn't the weather been atrocious today? I was beginning to wonder if you'd be able to get here tonight through all this fog.
0: Yes, it certainly is what you Londoners call a regular pea super.
1: Yes, indeed. It reminds me of the adventure of the missing submarine plans. The case that was solved in the underground.
0: Underground?
1: What you Americans call a subway.
0: Yes, but what has a solution in a subway got to do with a foggy night?
1: Well, you see, the affair started in weather exactly like this. It was the third week in November, the year 1895, to be exact. On Monday, a dense yellow fog had settled down upon London. On Thursday, it was still there, thickier and murkier than ever. At first, Holmes had turned his nervous energy to cross-indexing his huge reference books. But when, after pushing our breakfast chairs back for the fourth morning, we saw the greasy brown swirl still drifting past the windows, Holmes's patience snapped. Holmes, if you must pace around in circles, I wish you'd change directions now and then. You're making me dizzy.
2: Bah, it's inexcusable, Watson, inexcusable. No initiative, no imagination. Nothing ever gets done.
1: If you're alluding to the inactivity in this last session of Parliament, my dear Holmes...
2: I'm not speaking of our lawmakers, Watson, but of our lawbreakers. The London criminal is certainly a dull fellow.
1: What makes you say that?
2: Well, look out of the window. Ideal weather for committing a crime. The criminal advances on his intended victim practically unseen. He pounces and disappears into thin air.
1: There have been numerous petty thefts, I believe.
2: Petty thefts. Pickpockets, ragamuffins. What's the country coming to? Now, if I were a criminal, Watson...
1: Well, I, for one, would move to America.
2: Oh, hello, hello. Mrs. Hudson's knocking, excited. What's up, I wonder?
3: Yes, Mrs. Hudson, what is it? Oh, a telegram for me.
4: Yes, sir.
3: Very well, thank you.
1: Oh, well, what's it say?
2: Well, wait until I open it, can't you? Ah, dear me, what next? Most unusual, Watson, most unusual.
1: What's most unusual, Watson? What's it, sir?
2: Well, it's from my brother, Mycroft. You remember him. He helped us solve the case of the Greek interpreter. He's coming here.
1: Why not? What's so phenomenal about
2: it? Why not? Why not, indeed? It's as startling as it would be to meet a tram car coming down a country lane. Yes, yes, now I come to think of it. Mycroft is rather like a tram car. His rails lead from his Pall Mall lodgings to the Diogenes Club in Whitehall. That's his circle. I wonder what upheaval could have derailed him.
1: Doesn't the telegram explain?
2: It says, must see you about Cadogan West, coming at once.
1: Cadogan West? Cadogan West? Why, that's the young chap who's found dead in the underground on Tuesday morning. I remember reading about it in the papers.
2: Oh?
1: The young man had apparently fallen out of a train and killed himself. He hadn't been robbed, and there was no reason to suspect violence. Quite an uninteresting case, if I remember correctly.
2: And yet... it's serious enough to cause Mycroft to alter his habits. No, Watson. This must be an extraordinary event. Do you recall any other facts about the affair?
1: Yes, I come to think of it, there was one unusual bit about... came out of the inquest. They were unable to ascertain at what point he entered the train, because his ticket was missing.
2: Strange. What articles were found on the body?
1: Oh, £2.15, I believe it was, a checkbook and... oh, yes, yes, yes, two dress circle tickets for the Woolwich Theatre. Dated for that evening.
2: Theatre tickets, eh? Then it wasn't suicide. A man doesn't procure theatre tickets for the evening on which he intends to end his life. Anything else?
1: A small packet of technical papers, I believe.
2: Technical papers? What kind of technical papers?
1: The newspapers didn't say.
2: Ah, as serious as that. What did the young man do? Where was he employed?
1: He was a clerk at Woolwich Arsenal.
2: Ah, government employee. There we have it, Watson. British government, Woolwich Arsenal, technical papers. That's why Mycroft is involved in this affair.
1: I don't understand.
2: No, I suppose not. Watson, have I ever told you what Mycroft is?
1: Your brother, of course.
2: Oh, no, no, no, Watson. Do you have to be so dense? I mean, do you know what he does?
1: Hmm? I seem to have some vague recollection that you once told me that he'd held some small office under the British government.
2: It would be more accurate to say, in a way, that he is the British government.
1: What?
2: His position is unique. He made it for himself. He has the tidiest and most orderly brain of any man alive, with a great capacity for storing facts and giving them the proper interpretation. The conclusions of every government department are passed on to him. He's the central exchange, the clearinghouse. Again and again, his word has decided the national policy. He thinks of nothing else. Nothing else can lure him from his contemplations.
1: And yet he's coming here.
2: Yes, Jupiter is descending on us today.
1: What on earth can happen?
2: Watson, that sounds suspiciously like a bad pun. Ah, here he is, if I'm not mistaken. To speak for himself. Come in, come in. Hello, Mycroft. What's up? What's up? You look flustered.
4: Most annoying business, Sherlock. Most annoying. You know how I dislike altering my habits. Extremely awkward for me to come away from the office, particularly with Siam in its present state. Oh, dear me.
2: Yeah, sit down, Mycroft. Sit down. You know Watson, of course.
4: Yes, of course. I'm trying to find a chair that I can trust to hold me.
2: I'd better take the sofa. You certainly haven't got any thinner.
4: I've never seen the Prime Minister so upset. As for the Admiralty, it's buzzing like an upset beehive. You know anything about the case?
2: Watson's just been telling me what was in the newspapers. Just what were the technical papers found on the body?
4: Sherlock, for the love of heaven, not so loud. Those papers which the wretched youth had in his pocket were none other than the plans of the Bruce Partington submarine.
2: Oh?
4: A submarine which will completely revolutionize naval warfare. The most important papers in our government archives. Under no circumstances could they be removed from the office. Even the chief constructor of the Navy was forced to go to Woolwich if he desired to consult them.
2: And yet we find them in the pockets of a dead junior clerk in the heart of London. Yeah, from an official point of view, it's deplorable, my dear Mycroft. Simply deplorable.
4: You may laugh, Sherlock, but this country won't be safe until they are recovered.
1: But I thought you said that they were found in the pocket of this chap, Cadogan West.
4: 10 papers taken from Woolwich. 7 were found in the pockets of Cadogan West. 3 are still missing, the 3 essential ones. To recover those 3 papers is imperative. The peace of Europe depends on...
2: Nice little problem, eh, Watson? Why did Cadogan West take the papers? How did he die? How did his body reach the place where it was found? And where are the missing papers?
4: Find the answer to those questions, Sherlock, and you'll have done your country an invaluable service.
2: Oh, why don't you solve it yourself, Mycroft? I believe you could.
4: Possibly. But it's a question of digging out details. Give me the details, and I can give you the solution from an armchair. No, when it comes to running about and cross-questioning railway guards and lying on one's face with a lens to one's eye... No, that's not my métier.
2: Besides, your figure prevents your taking such an undignified position, eh? Very well. Leave that part of it was, eh, Watson?
1: Right, you are.
4: Good. I've got a cab waiting outside to take the place where the body was found. I can give you the details on the way.

0: Now, Mycroft, who was the official guardian of these famous papers?
1: No less a personage than Sir James Walter, a gentleman who's grown gray in the service. His patriotism is beyond suspicion.
0: A bachelor, if I'm not mistaken. Lives with his brother.
1: Yes. He was the house of Admiral Sinclair at Berkeley Square during the whole of the evening when this accident occurred. The Admiral vouches for him. He's one of the two who have the only keys to the safe.
0: And his key was with him all evening?
1: Right. His key, the key to the building, the key to the room.
0: Hmm. Who was the man with the other key?
1: The senior clerk, Mr. Sidney Johnson. Man of 40, married, silent, morose, with an excellent service record.
0: Any alibi?
1: He, too, had his key with him. Seems to have spent the evening playing a game of draughts with a green grocer around the corner from his lodgings. Of course, he has only the word of this greengrocer to back him up.
0: Oh, come, come, my dear Mycroft. No class discriminations, please. The word of a greengrocer is often just as good as that of an admiral. What about Cadogan West?
1: He had a good reputation. A bit hot-headed, but straight and honest. At least, everyone thought so. He was next to Sidney Johnson at the office. His duties brought him into daily personal contact with the plans. No one else ever had the handling of them.
2: Oh, it's perfectly clear. He must have taken...
0: Ah, not so fast, Watson, not so fast. Who locked them up that night?
1: Mr. Sidney Johnson.
0: Ah. They were of value, commercially, I mean.
1: Oh, yes. There's no doubt that West could have got several thousands for them very easily.
0: And yet, only a small amount of money was found on the body.
2: Perhaps the buyer took it back after he'd murdered West.
0: What puzzles me is, how did West obtain possession of those papers? To do so, he must have had a false key.
1: Several false keys, Sherlock. He had to open the building and the room as well.
0: Oh, well, several false keys then. Let me see. Suppose West did take the papers and went into town. And on the way back to Woolwich, where he is hoping to replace the papers, he is killed and thrown from the train.
1: But the spot where the body was found is considerably past the station for London Bridge, which is the route to Woolwich.
0: That's interesting. Also, if young West did make an appointment with some foreign agent to sell the papers that night, why didn't he keep the evening clear? Why buy two theater tickets?
1: Exactly. Furthermore, he actually escorted his fiancée halfway there before he disappeared.
2: Blind. That's what it looks like to me.
0: Why did he take the papers at all? Why not copy them out in the office and sell the copies? He certainly had plenty of opportunity to do so. And why the absence of his underground ticket?
2: Perhaps the ticket would have shown us which station was near the agent's house. So the murderer destroyed it.
0: Good, Watson. Very good. And yet, I wonder...
1: Well, here's the underground station. The railway authorities have sent a man round to show you the exact place where the body was found.
0: You won't change your mind and come with us?
1: Well, crawling round that black hole on my hands and knees is not very likely. Well, I shall expect a report on your efforts this evening.
0: Never expect too much, Mycroft. Never expect too much.
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0: This way, sir. Step right along the tracks.
1: But it isn't safe. Supposing a train should come shooting round that curve.
0: Oh, that's all right, sir. There won't be another for 5 minutes anyway. Here we are, sir. This is where they found the body. Right here alongside the rails. Lying on its face, it was.
1: Spooky old place, eh, Holmes? Like the catacombs, only without the skeletons.
2: Yeah. Anything in his hands when they found him?
0: No, sir.
2: Were they clenched? Or spread out as if he were protecting himself?
0: No, sir. They was what you might call relaxed.
2: Ah. What time did all this happen?
0: Well, sir, the train he was hoisted out of, as near as we can figure, passed along here about midnight on Monday.
2: All the carriages have been examined for signs of violence, I suppose.
0: They didn't find nothing, not even the missing ticket. There was a passenger to Aldgate on the ordinary train, about 11:40 it was. He said he'd heard a heavy thud, like something striking the line, just before the train reached this station. But it was so foggy, he said he was blessed if he could see what it was.
1: Holmes, what's the matter? What are you staring at?
2: The curve, Watson.
1: What
2: of the rails?
1: What of it? What do you mean?
2: I suppose there aren't many curves as abrupt as this.
0: No, sir, I can't say as there is.
1: What have curves got to do with it?
2: Oh, an indication, Watson. Million indication. Unique. Perfectly unique. And yet, why not? I don't see any indications of bleeding on the line.
0: No, sir, there wasn't any to speak of.
2: But I understand there was a considerable wound.
0: The bone was crashed right enough.
1: Holmes, you hear that? It's a train. It's coming this way.
3: Run, sir. Run for your life.
1: Yes, sir, but where?
3: Up ahead. There's a place where the train switches off.
2: Run, Watson, run. It's just around the curve.
3: We'll never make it.
2: Yes, we will. Faster, faster.
3: There's the switch up ahead. Come on.
1: Here comes the train now.
3: We'll make it. Ah, Justin, Watson, for the love of heaven. You're on the wrong track.
1: That was a narrow escape, Holmes. I must say my knees are still shaking. Look at the shoulder of my coat where you pulled at me.
2: Lucky thing for you that I did.
1: Where are we off to now in this fog?
2: Yes, it's a nice afternoon. Suppose we pay a few calls. I think Sir James Walter claims our first attention. After that, we might drop in on Miss Westbury.
1: Miss Westbury? Who's she?
2: She is Cadogan West's fiancée and the last person to see him alive.
1: Holmes, we seem to be going around in circles. We've accomplished absolutely nothing so far except to get ourselves nearly annihilated in the underground. After all, it's perfectly obvious that the young man had a quarrel with someone, in all probability the agent, to whom he sold the papers, and got himself thrown out of the railway carriage for his pains.
2: I disagree with you, my dear Watson. His body fell from the roof of the carriage where it had been placed. Cadogan West met his death elsewhere.
1: The roof of the train?
2: Consider the facts, Watson. A, the curve in the tracks. The body is found at a spot where the train pitches and sways as it comes around the points. B, there was no ticket. C, there were no signs of bleeding on the line because the body had bled elsewhere.
1: Of course. Everything fits together, but where was the body placed on the train?
2: I think I can make a fair guess at that, my dear Watson. Here we are. This is the famous official villa of Sir James Walter. And that, if I'm not mistaken, is his brother, Colonel Valentine, just coming out of the house.
1: What's the matter with the man? He looks positively haunted.
2: Oh, pardon me, Colonel Valentine, but can you tell me if Sir James is at home?
4: Sir James, sir? Sir James is dead.
2: Good heavens, dead?
4: He died this morning. It's terrible. Terrible.
2: How did he die?
4: Oh, it's this horrible scandal. My brother, sir, was very sensitive of his honor. He couldn't survive the disgrace to his department. It broke his heart. Pardon me, gentlemen, I must go. It broke his heart.
1: Most appalling development. Eh, Holmes?
2: I wonder if his death was natural, or if the poor fellow killed himself.

0: Yes?
1: Will you tell Miss Westbury that Mr. Sherlock Holmes would like to see her?
0: Oh, please come in, gentlemen. I'm Vault Westbury, Mr. Holmes. I've been expecting you ever since I heard you had taken the case. Please be seated.
1: Well, thank you.
0: Oh, Mr. Holmes, we must save his good name. He couldn't have done it. Cadogan was the most chivalrous, patriotic gentleman on earth. He couldn't have done it. He would have cut his right hand off rather than sell a state secret.
1: But the facts, my dear Miss Westbury.
0: I admit I can't explain them.
1: Was he in need of money?
0: No, Mr. Holmes. His need was simple and his salary very good. He'd saved several hundred pounds. We were to be married at the new year.
1: I see. Had you noticed any signs of mental excitement?
0: Why, well, that is...
1: Come, Miss Westbury, be frank with us.
0: Yes, Mr. Holmes. That night, I had a feeling that there was something on his mind.
1: Mm-hmm. Tell us about it, will you?
0: We were on the way to the theater. It was a foggy night, you remember? We were walking slowly. Our way took us close to his office. Cadogan seemed thoughtful and worried.

0: What's the matter? You haven't said a word for the last 5 minutes. Have I said or done something?
1: Of course not, silly. It's just that I've got something on my mind.
0: Well, why not tell me about it? Perhaps I can help.
1: It's no use, Vi. It's too serious for me to talk about, even to you.
0: You know, sometimes, Caddy, I feel just the least little bit jealous of that old job of yours when you're cooped up in that building all day.
1: Oh, now you're not going to be jealous of a building.
0: Well, not really. But it is funny to think of a husband having secrets he can't tell his wife.
1: Mighty important secrets, I can promise you. There's one in particular that any foreign spy would pay good money to get hold of.
0: How thrilling.
1: Well, I don't know. They're awfully slack about some things over there in that building, Violet. What's too slack? It would be too confounded easy for a traitor to get his hands on those plans.
0: What plans? Oh,
1: never mind, darling. I guess I'm getting a bit melodramatic. But there's something been worrying me. Hello, what's that?
0: What's what?
1: Over there, that shadow moving along the side of the building. It's a man. So that's it. I always suspected...
0: Oh, what's the matter? You're so excited. What's wrong?
1: Stay here, Violet. There's something I have to find out. Stay here.
0: I waited and waited, but he never returned. Oh, Mr. Holmes, if you could only save his honor. It meant so much to him.
2: We shall do our best, Miss Westbury. This shadow, this man moving along the building. Did you see it, too?
0: I think I did, Mr. Holmes. But the night was so foggy, I can't be sure. But there must have been a man. Another man. It couldn't have been Cadogan. Surely character goes for something.
2: Let us hope so. Come along, Watson. We must return home. I'm expecting an answer to some telegrams I sent Mycroft early this afternoon. We've done enough for one day.
3: Holmes, where have you been all day? You left this morning before I was up. Now you've come home with your towel awry, your suit torn, and as ravenous as a wolf.
2: Yes, I've had a bit of exercise, my dear Watson. Pass me the tongue, will you? It would have done you good. Go along.
3: Yes, what were you doing?
2: Investigating the premises inhabited by foreign spies known to have been in London on last Monday. Mycroft sent me a list of them. Took a bit of doing, too. Climbing walls, breaking into cellars, prowling around rooftops.
3: Well?
2: I discovered there was only one residence which had the proper facilities for disposing of West's body after the murder.
3: Well, whose residence was that?
2: It belongs to a Hugo Oberstein. The address is 13 Caulfield Gardens, Kensington. The gentleman himself has departed for Europe.
3: Gone, has he? If he took the plans with him, it's too late.
2: Not necessarily, Watson.
3: What can we do now?
2: We're going to keep a rendezvous with the gentleman who stole and sold those plans. The assignation will take place at Mr. Oberstein's house this evening at 9.
3: What the deuce are you talking about?
2: These newspaper clippings. I found them in the drawer of Hugo Oberstein's desk. Read them.
3: The Daily Telegraph agony column. The first one says, too complex for description, must have full report, terms agreed to, payable when goods delivered. Signed, Pirro. Pirro, indeed. Sounds like a Mardi Gras.
2: Now, read on, Watson, read on.
3: Second goes, Matter Presses must withdraw offer unless contract completed. Pirro again.
2: And the last, dated Monday, the day the crime is committed.
3: Monday night after 9, 2 taps, payment in hard cash. I say, do you think it was a submarine that the plans that he was buying?
2: I'm almost positive. And Pirro was Oberstein himself. But we'll find out for certain this evening. I've invited the gentleman who sold the papers to meet us.
3: But how? I don't understand.
2: I inserted this advertisement in today's Daily Telegraph. Tonight, same hour, same place, 2 taps, vitally important. Your own safety at stake. Signed, Pirro, as usual.
3: By George, if he answers that, we've got him.
2: Unless we're too late. Come along, Watson. There's no time to lose. You can take this package for a change. I've been carrying it around all day.
3: What's in it?
2: Oh, just a jemmy, a dark lantern, a chisel, and a revolver.
3: Nice equipment for a respectable citizen to be carrying about the streets of London, I must
2: say. You know, Watson, there are times when I suspect we aren't quite respectable. Here we are. This is Caulfield Gardens.
3: Thank heavens, it's so foggy. I shouldn't like to be caught in the act of housebreaking.
2: Yeah. Over this wall, Watson. There's a window we can easily pry open in the back.
3: Scale that wall?
2: Oh, come on, hurry up, hurry up. There's no time to lose. Here. I'll give you a boost. Come on, up here. That's it. Look out, here I come.
3: I must say, Holmes, you're as agile as a cat. It's uncanny.
2: This is the window. Light the lantern and give me the jemmy. One. Two.
3: The underground runs right past here, almost on the level of these windows. I could have reached out and touched it.
2: Yes, quite convenient, wasn't it? It was here the body was placed on the roof of a train. Look on this windowsill. You can see the soot is blurred where they rested the body. And here, look. This brown stain is blood.
3: Nasty, Holmes. Let's get on into the house.
2: Very well, then. Come along. The window's open. Easy, don't break the glass.
3: Supposing old Lestrange had happened to return home.
2: Well, we must take our chances in this business. Come along, Watson, come along. Our visitor will expect to be let in by the front door.
3: I wish these stairs didn't squeak so.
2: 9 o'clock. We can expect him at any moment now. You take your position on one side of the door. I'll be on the other. We can pounce on him when he enters. I'll throw my greatcoat over his head.
3: Well, I wish he'd hurry.
2: Shh, Watson.
3: What if he doesn't come?
2: There he is. Ready now. I'll open the door.
4: You wanted me?
3: No, you don't. Take that!
4: What the... Easy, Watson, easy.
3: All right, Holmes, I've got him.
4: Well, let's take a look at our catch. Take the overcoat away, Watson.
3: Right. Hi, it's Colonel Valentine Walter, Sir James's brother.
4: Quite. Well, sir, what have you to say for yourself? Why did you steal the Bruce Partington plans?
5: Who are you? What do you know about this?
4: I am Sherlock Holmes, and I know everything.
5: Oh, this is terrible. I'm lost. I didn't realize their importance until my brother killed himself. But I needed the money. I had to have it. Oberstein offered to give it to me if I'd let him see the plans.
4: So you took an impression of your brother's key, opened the safe, and procured the papers. Cadogan West saw you leaving the building, followed you here, and you killed him.
5: No, I didn't do that. I swear I didn't do it.
4: No? Then perhaps you'd better tell us who did murder Cadogan West and placed him on the roof of the railway carriage.
5: I'll tell you. I promise you I will. I did the rest. I confess it, but not that.
4: Very well, then. How did it happen?
5: I got the papers, as you've discovered. Made my way through the fog until I reached the door. Once or twice, I fancied I was being followed. I could hear footsteps on the pavement behind me.
6: Colonel Walter?
5: Yes.
6: You have the papers?
5: Yes. Let me in, quick. I think someone's been following me.
7: Yes, it's me. Huh? You can't do this, Valentine. It's treason.
6: All right, you hear?
7: No, you can't sell the papers.
6: Papa Oberstein, he knows how to use a blackjack, eh?
5: You've killed him.
6: So?
5: It's murder. I'm going to get out of this.
6: Oh, no. I think different. You will come in here if you do not wish to taste a blackjack, too.
5: But...
6: That is better.
5: Oh, what can we do? They'll find the body.
6: I have an idea. First, I look at those papers. I take the ones I want and the rest we put in the pocket of this foolish young man. And then we give him a nice ride on top of the underground train, no? He will be the guilty one. Who will ever know?
8: What a thoroughly unpleasant gentleman. What a pity that he got away with the papers, Dr. Watson.
3: Oh, but he didn't. Oberstein had left a Paris forwarding address with Colonel Walters. That gentleman sent him a letter dictated by Holmes, saying that he had discovered that one essential detail in the plans was missing, and that he had procured a tracing which would make it complete for a price.
8: And did Oberstein swallow the bait?
3: Did he swallow it? He was arrested as he got off the boat at Folkestone. Some weeks later, I learned incidentally that Holmes had spent a day at Windsor Castle and returned with a remarkably fine emerald tie-pin. When I asked him where he got it, he answered it was just a small present from a certain gracious little old lady for whom he'd been able to do a small favor.
8: Yes, and I think I can guess the lady's august name.
3: Elementary, my dear Mr. Manning, elementary.
8: I see. Ladies and gentlemen, in just a moment, Dr. Watson will be back to tell us about next week's story. Now, Dr. Watson, next week?
3: Next week, I think I'll tell you the story of the lion's mane.
8: The lion's mane? What was that, Dr. Watson?
3: Well, the answer to that question, Mr. Manning, almost stumped Sherlock Holmes himself. Suffice it to say that they were the last words gasped out by a dying man as he lay writhing in agony on the sands of the Sussex coast.
8: You have been listening to a Sherlock Holmes adventure, adapted from Sir Arthur Conan Doyle's story, The Bruce Partington Plans, with Basil Rathbone as Sherlock Holmes and Nigel Bruce as Dr. Watson. The dramatization was by Edith Miser. This program is presented from Hollywood every week at this same time by the makers of Groves Bromoquinine Tablets. Quick relief for colds. This is Knox Manning speaking.
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11: News this hour from Town Hall, I'm Mary Rose. folks on the big island of Hawaii are preparing for a deluge of rain from Hurricane Nolo. Correspondent Lisa Dwyer reports.
12: Residents of Hawaii's Big Island are bracing for another potentially catastrophic storm as Hurricane Nola is expected to bring flash flooding and extreme surf while passing south of the islands over the weekend. The island is already saturated from previous storms. Nola is forecast to intensify into a Category 3 hurricane or stronger on Saturday. Forecasters are warning the island could now see 10 to 15

0: inside their very own party. The old establishment, the few reasonable Democrats in Congress, were giving way to a new generation of far-left activists.
1: On Monday, Vice President J.D. Vance was in Greensboro to campaign for Republican Senate nominee Michael Whatley, who faces former Democrat Governor Roy Cooper in the race for the Senate seat that will be vacated by outgoing Senator Tom Tillis. This race could impact the Republican slim Senate majority. Vice President Vance reminded voters gathered at the event what is at stake in the upcoming midterm elections. More on these stories at townhall.com.
2: A fez is something that you would see Laurel and Hardy wear.
3: That is one of the dumbest hats and, I've ever seen.
2: Now, Dave, don't. No, you can't say that.
3: That hat
2: David,
3: sets me off. I can't hold it back anymore. Fez, if you look, wear one of those hats, you look like a fool. This is what the Shriners guys wear.
2: Yes, and on the Sons of the Desert, which I was a proud member of, the Laurel and Hardy Society, we wear fezes. We are the Sons of the Desert, having the times of our lives. I'll stop singing now.
3: These types of hats seem to me impractical because you have all that space there above your head, but they never have a little storage compartment in there. I mean, you could keep your keys in there.
2: You could. You could hide a lot of things up in there.
3: Then you can't get into your car because it'll knock your hat off. How many chicks did you get, Billy? How many women were hanging out with you guys?
2: Excuse me, what? Oh, you mean at the Laurel and Hardy?
3: Wherever they wear these hats,
2: Club
3: Billy,
2: Society?
3: I have a theory that these are women repellent.
2: Okay, look.
3: These repel
2: the
3: women.
2: Only lady that I ever met was Stan Laurel's daughter.
3: Did she say, take off that stupid hat?
1: The Senate held a hearing this week on men playing in women's sports. Lainey Armistead, a former college female athlete who had her case heard by the Supreme Court, shared how she heard about males competing in girls' sports when she was a student.
4: During my time there, I started hearing a troubling trend. It started with the girls in Connecticut. I started hearing, and I couldn't even believe it was true, that they were losing competitions, that they were being bumped from podiums, and it didn't end in Connecticut. We have girls from all over the United States with similar stories.
1: Senator Marsha Blackburn of Tennessee and several former and current female athletes affected by those rule changes also took part in a press conference to denounce Democrat efforts to weaken the protections around women's sports. And Wall Street closed higher to wrap up a positive week. Breaking news and analysis at townhall.com. More problems for troubled Volkswagen. Correspondent Keith Peters reports.
5: Volkswagen Group says it is recalling 2.86 million Volkswagen and Audi branded vehicles as a precautionary measure over a screw whose failure could cause a loss of steering. The affected vehicles are Volkswagen Tiguan, Touran, Golf, Golf Variant, and Caddy models built between September 2013 and July 2024, and Audi Q3 models made between October 2017 and May 2024. There have been no known incidents with damage to personal or properties, according to Germany's KBA Motor Vehicle Agency. Keith Peters reporting.
1: Comedian Carrot Top is recovering at home after being discharged from the hospital. People reports the Las Vegas comedian is with family and is doing well. His real name is Scott Thompson, and he attempted suicide a week ago and was sent to the hospital in critical condition. More at Town Hall.
6: Lone Liniment presents Gangbusters. At war, marching against the underworld. From coast to coast, Gangbusters, police, the G-Men, our government agents, marching against the underworld.
7: Tonight, the case of a ghostly prisoner roaming the countryside unrecognized. A mountaineer farmer with a mysterious complex about burglary. A murder in a trailer camp. That's tonight's Gangbusters.
6: Now picture our setting as the special office turned over to Gangbusters by Commissioner Louis J. Valentine of the New York City Police. For a proxy interview between Colonel H. Norman Schwarzkopf, United States Army, and Edgar Sims, Chief of Police, Alexandria, Virginia. Colonel Schwarzkopf.
8: Chief Sims, in these times of hidden enemies within our nation, tonight's case is very timely.
9: It is, Colonel Schwarzkopf. And tonight's case is a very exciting one. You make it sound very unusual, Colonel.
8: It is, Frank.

0: about an unusually vicious criminal.
1: Well, Colonel, I don't want to seem to step over into your department, but I know a criminal who in his way is just as undesirable. I'm talking about muscular distress, and anyone who has felt that insidious sudden ache or pain knows just what I mean. Still, I'm happy to report this particular felon has met his match. For the past 50 years, Sloan's Liniment has been busy driving the soreness and stiffness out of aching, painful muscles, bringing quick and comforting relief to millions all over the world. Sloan's is the Pat-On Liniment that works like a heat treatment. All you do is pat on Sloan's. That's all. Just pat it on the sore place. And then, like a heat treatment, that gentle warmth seems to get right at that knot of trouble in your stiff neck or sore back. If you haven't a bottle of Sloan's on your medicine shelf right now, be sure to ask your druggist for Sloan's Liniment when you're doing your shopping tomorrow. All right, Colonel Schwarzkopf.
0: Well, Chief Sims, at what point do you intend to start tonight's case?
2: August 21st, 1938, at 7:15 that morning, in an outlying section of McCreary County in the Kentucky Hills, Mrs. Godfrey was struggling with a dog in a farmyard.
3: Now, hold still. Open your mouth, Tiger, like a good dog. Lie still there now. Here, Tiger. Open your mouth.
4: Howdy, Mrs. Godfrey.
3: Oh.
4: What's the trouble?
3: Plenty's the trouble, Mr. Buchanan. Help me with my dog here, will you?
4: What's the matter?
3: He's been poisoned. Hold his jaws open while I pour this vinegar down his throat. Now, look out, he don't bite you.
4: Yeah, I got him. But just vinegar won't help him. I don't reckon.
3: Why, vinegar's always good for poison, so I've heard.
4: Quiet.
3: Hold him, Mr. Buchanan. Knocked the vinegar bottle right out of my hand.
4: Look out. I gotta let him go. He's trying to bite me.
3: I never thought you had it in you to shoot even a dog, Mr. Buchanan.
4: I'm sorry, Mrs. Godfrey, but he was in such pain he'd have bitten both of us.
3: Poor Tiger. I guess we should have shot him ourselves when we first found him like this.
4: How long ago was that?
3: Half an hour ago, just before Mr. Godfrey left.
4: Where'd Mr. Godfrey go?
3: Sheriff. Somebody poisoned Tiger and then robbed the house while we was asleep.
4: That's right funny.
3: What?
4: I got my trailer parked over at the tourist camp in Pulaski County.
3: Well, what about it?
4: Well, just before I left the trailer camp, I heard three farmhouses over there were robbed last night. And in every case, the dogs were poisoned.
3: Well, we'll see what the sheriff has to say. Oh, I suppose, Mr. Buchanan, you've brought the wicker seat and willow basket I ordered last spring.
4: Yeah. I've got those things already woven for you, Mrs. Godfrey. They're right in the car, and I'll get them for you.
5: Attention, all Southeast Kentucky sheriffs and police. Eight houses burglarized last night while occupants were asleep. Watchdogs poisoned before each robbery.
4: So there you are, Mrs. Godfrey. Looking at cars yourself tonight, huh?
3: Mr. Buchanan, you're quite a stranger. You didn't stop by on your way north this spring.
4: No, I didn't, Mrs. Godfrey. This year I got some wonderful new baskets to sell.
3: Oh?
4: I wove every one of them myself. Mr. Godfrey home?
3: No. Seems like Mr. Godfrey's never home when you call, Mr. Buchanan.
4: Never. Seem worried.
3: Well, Mr. Godfrey does go away from home a heap more than he used to. He ain't been the same since that time we got robbed last year.
4: How do you mean, ma'am?
3: Well, he swears he's going to catch the burglar who robbed us and kill him. He's left standing word with the sheriff to call him up any hour, night or day, when there's another burglary hereabouts.
4: You mean there's been more robberies since last year?
3: Oh, mercy me. One last night over in Wilton and another one night before last in Four Acre. Mr. Godfrey says there'll be another one tonight, too.
4: Another tonight?
3: Mm.
4: How does your husband get all this advanced information?
3: Seems like he just feels it in his bones. Like last night. Why, Mr. Godfrey was off for the sheriff's on a hunch almost three quarters of an hour before the sheriff called him up about the Wilton robbery.
4: These robberies have been going on regular in these parts, Mrs. Godfrey.
3: Yeah, they sure have. They come and go by spasm. Well, if you'll come up to the house, I'll look over your basket.
4: Yeah, let me carry those milk pails.
3: Oh, thank you.
4: Don't you get a little frightened, Mrs. Godfrey, staying alone so many nights while Mr. Godfrey's away?
3: No, Mr. Godfrey's going to fix up the farm with burglar alarms. We won't depend on a watchdog anymore.
4: Oh.
5: in southeast Kentucky on third night in succession. Godfrey Farmhouse, pillaged second time in 2 years. Watchdog poison.
6: Warning. New outbreak of robberies in Greene County, Tennessee. Same localities burglarized as were looted mysteriously last year at same time.
1: Colonel Schwarzkopf, the Cumberland Mountain region was up in arms by this time, but the wave of burglary subsided as quickly as it had arisen, just as it did the year before. Then another year passed.
0: And another epidemic of robberies broke out, Chief Sims?
1: Yes, but not in the same territory, Colonel Schwarzkopf. From July to November 1940, dwellings were burglarized through northern Virginia. In the office of Fairfax County, Virginia, Detective Henry McGarity and Detective Lieutenant A.R. Stanley of the Alexandria City Police questioned one of the recent robbery victims.
7: Mr. Lucan, just before your house was burglarized, there were a couple of strangers seen around your place.
0: Yes, Detective Stanley. The day before my house was robbed, a fellow came around. He tried to sell me some baskets and seat covers he'd woven.
8: Came around to sell you woven baskets and seat covers, eh?
0: Yes, Detective McGarity. And the next day, he came back again.
8: Returned the day after the robbery, eh?
0: Yes, sir. He said he thought that I'd told him I might think over buying some of his goods.
7: Did you ever see this man before, Mr. Wilkins?
0: No, but he sold one of my neighbors a willow bark basket. And he mentioned having a trailer over at the tourist camp by Alexander.
8: What about the other man who came to see you, Mr. Wilkins?
0: Well, he acted kind of like a nut. He said his name was Godfrey, and he came from down to Kentucky. Said his own house had been robbed twice, and two of his watchdogs killed. And it got him so mad that he's been chasing around the country ever since, trying to catch the burglar who did it. He's supposed to be the best shot in Kentucky, too.
1: Didn't you tell me this Godfrey showed up at your house a few hours after the robbery?
0: Yes, sir.
1: Must have driven like the wind to get here from the Cumberland Mountains. It's over a 600-mile trip. The report on the robbery didn't go out on a teletype until nearly dawn, did it, Lieutenant Stanley?
7: 5:25, to be exact.
1: A basket weaver at a trailer camp in Alexandria, and a mountain farmer from Kentucky, both showing up the day after Wilkins' house was burglarized.
8: Something very strange here.
0: Chief Sims, I know this case is approaching its climax.
1: And a most stirring and spectacular one, too, Colonel Schwarzkopf.
0: Yes, but before you tell us about it, Frank Gallup would like to make a few predictions.
1: Well, predicting the future isn't as difficult as it sounds, Colonel Schwarzkopf. For instance, I can predict right now that hundreds of thousands of people are going to be plagued by muscular aches and pains during the next 6 or 7 months. How do I know? Because that time of year is known as liniment time, when folks everywhere count on Sloan's to avoid needless discomfort caused by simple muscular distress. Most of them are already prepared with a full bottle of Sloan's liniment ready and waiting on the medicine shelf for the first twinge of pain. 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Overexertion on your job, a slight accident, or overexposure to blustery wind and rain often results in stiff, sore muscles that make your life miserable. When you have a bottle of dependable Sloan's liniment handy, though, you can expect quick and comforting relief in just about a jiffy. 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And like a heat treatment, Sloan's goes right to work, helping to loosen and relax those tight muscles. So make sure you have a bottle of Sloan's liniment on your medicine shelf at all times. Well, Colonel Schwarzkopf, I've finished with my predictions. What did Lieutenant Stanley find in that trailer camp?
0: I was just going to ask that question to Chief Sims myself, Frank. Chief Sims, did Lieutenant Stanley and Detective McGarity go to the trailer camp at Alexandria, Virginia?
1: Yes, Colonel Schwarzkopf. But the basket weaver, Buchanan, whom they were looking for, had left. The other campers told the investigators Buchanan had set off with his trailer for the Cumberland Gap. The Virginia police thereupon got in touch with Middlesbrough's captain of police, Barton.
9: Wallace, Deputy Kane.
10: Yes, Captain Barton.
11: Come on, me, Captain Barton.
9: Yes, here's a flash from the Virginia police. They want us to pick up Clyde Buchanan for questioning. His trailer's parked at the trailer camp just outside of Middlesbrough here.
10: Well, I've known Clyde Buchanan all my life, Captain Barton. Why do you suppose the Virginia police want Buchanan for questioning?
9: Yeah, well, I'm puzzled. Clyde Buchanan's a fine man. But we'd better go out to the trailer camp and see him. Yeah, that's Buchanan's trailer right at the end of this lane.
12: Look, Captain Barton. Buchanan's coming out to meet us.
10: Hello, Sheriff Wallace. Captain Barton.
9: Sheriff.
11: What brings you gents out here?
10: Well, Clyde, to tell you the truth, we've come to see you.
11: Me? What for?
9: Well, the Virginia police seem to think you've had something to do with some robberies.
11: You don't mean you're arresting me? That's the most... just some kind of a mistake here. All right, I'll go with you and straighten it out. Just wait till I get a hat and coat.
10: Just a minute, Clyde. Got a gun on you?
11: I always carry a gun. You know that. Driving nights and stopping in lonely places sometimes like I do.
9: Well, you better give us the gun, Buchanan.
11: Sure. I'll give you that gun.
13: Stop! You stop it there!
14: Stop! Halt, Buchanan!
13: You stop, Captain! Where you are? I'm shooting you too, Deputy.
14: Not if I get you first.
13: You're crazy trying to shoot it out with me, Deputy. I shot the gun right out of your hand. Now I'm finishing the job.
14: Oh, no. Your gun's empty.
13: The sheriff's ain't.
14: Hold him! Get Buchanan! There he goes! Into those cowboys! Hey, hold him! Hold him! Hold him! Hold him! Hold him! Hold him! Hold him! Hold him! Hold him! Come back here, you!
8: Who's in charge here?
15: I am.
8: I'm County Attorney Fred Miller.
15: And I'm Detective McGarrity from Fairfax County, Virginia. We're the ones who sent you the call if we want Buchanan for questioning.
8: I know. Now we want him for murder.
15: Yes, so I've heard.
8: If it's burglary evidence you're looking for, you'll find plenty in Buchanan's trailer over there. Chloroform, several different kinds of poison, and more money than a man could honestly make weaving baskets.
15: What about this fellow Godfrey? His actions struck us as suspicious, too.
8: Godfrey?
15: Yeah.
8: Oh, you mean Farmer Godfrey?
15: That's right.
8: Well, he's innocent, but I don't know how long he's going to be.
15: No, what do you mean by that?
8: They tell me Godfrey's set off without authority as a one-man posse to track Buchanan down by himself. Now, if Godfrey does catch him, he'll kill him. He's cracked on the subject.
15: When are you starting after Buchanan?
8: Right away. We're giving the bloodhounds a scent now. Come on along, if you like.
15: Oh, thanks.
8: Here you are, boy. Take a good smell of this.
15: Now, what's that?
8: That's part of one of Buchanan's shirts. Now, you take another sniff, boy. That's it.
10: Say, this dog don't look big enough to travel with a pack.
8: He's still a puppy. Never been out before, but this case will get him training.
10: He's cunning, little thing.
8: Here you are, puppy. Come on now, sniff again. That's a good little puppy.
15: All righty, men.
8: All right, let the hounds off the leash.
16: That's funny, Miller. The hounds led us right up this mountain trail. Now they're running around in circles again.
8: They've lost the scent, McGarrity. Buchanan knows his mountains and his dogs. He's crossed his high and dry railroad bed so the wind would carry off his scent.
16: Well, I'd be... Say, where's the little fella?
8: Little fella?
16: Yeah, the puppy.
8: Well, George, you're right. Where is he?
17: Hip up. Here, Tiny. Come on, Tiny. Go get him, boys. Go find your little pal. Here, Tiny. Come on, pup.
16: Look, there goes one of the hounds down that ravine.
17: After him, boys. Go get him.
16: They picked up Buchanan's trail again, I guess.
8: They picked up something fresh, but they don't act as though they were on Buchanan's trail. Come on.
16: Right.
17: Hey, men, follow us.
16: Well, here's the bottom of the valley. Now, where are the hounds?
8: Listen. See, they found something over there in that thicket.
16: Help! Help! What's that?
8: Come on, there's somebody in there.
17: Help! Hello? Posse! Surround that thicket!
8: Let's go, McGarrity.
16: Right.
18: Pulling your dogs off, mister!
8: All right, down, down, boys, down, down, quiet.
17: All right, youngster, climb down out of that tree.
16: Hey, this young fellow's hurt. He's got a big gash on his head.
18: No, I'm all right now.
8: What happened, young fella?
18: I don't know. I was hunting squirrels, and all of a sudden something hit me on the head. When I came to, my rifle and squirrels were gone. There was a little dog sniffing a piece of raw meat, and then the whole pack came
16: along. A little dog? Where?
18: Well, right over there where the big hounds are.
8: All right, go away. Go away, boys. Go away. Get away from that meat.
16: Dead. A poor little pup.
8: Yes. Buchanan must have had a vial of poison on him, and
7: poisonous piece of squirrel meat to throw the hounds off again.
19: That dirty yellow skunk.
7: He was a good hound. He's been killed on his first hunt. But he set us back on that killer's trail. Buchanan can't be very far away.
18: Say, if you fellas are a posse, I'd like to go along with you. I'd like my rifle back.
17: Great Scott, I'd forgotten that. Buchanan has this boy's rifle now.
15: Son, you better stay behind. We'll bring your rifle back for you.
17: And Buchanan, dead or alive. Come on, hound, sniff. Take another smell of this shirt. Good smell.
7: That's it. Now, don't lose the scent again.
17: All right, that's enough. Now, go find him. Go find the rat who killed your little calf.
7: Well, that's where Buchanan went, all right, McGarity. Dog's lost the trail again at the foot of this cliff. That means that Buchanan must have climbed up the cliff.
15: But he never could reach the top, Miller.
7: No, he's most likely in that cave halfway up or a crevice above it. We'll just wait till the rest of the posse have taken their position.
20: Down out of there, Buchanan. You know what? I'll go up and get you.
15: Who's that?
7: That wasn't one of our posse. It's Farmer Godfrey back of that rock.
15: Godfrey?
7: Yes. You got to stop him from committing murder.
17: Hey, Godfrey, keep out of this.
20: I'll keep out of nothing. I'm going to get that killer Buchanan.
7: You have to go over there and stop him.
15: Yeah, but you'll expose yourself to Buchanan if you do.
7: Buchanan's held his fire so far that the chance I'll have to take. You stay here and keep that cave covered.
15: Right.
4: You're a fool, Attorney Miller. Buchanan might have picked you off crawling over here like that.
7: You look here, Godfrey. Buchanan's saving his fire till it means something. It's more than you've been doing.
4: I'll shoot it out, Buchanan, any day. I'll stand in the open and let him stay in that cave and still knock the finger off his trigger when I see his gun flash. He's robbed my home twice and he's a killer.
7: You'll have to have mighty good eyesight, Godfrey, to see a gun flash up in that dark cave.
4: I ain't fixing to stay here. I'm going up after Buchanan right now.
7: You move 1 foot beyond this rock, and I'll shoot you.
4: Why, that snake and aggressive Buchanan robbed my house twice, poisoned two of my dogs. And you shoot me if I go after him. What kind of law is that?
7: Law and order, Godfrey. You can't take the law into your own hands. That's my duty.
4: Well, what are you planning to do?
7: I'm going to make a dash for that boulder up ahead. I'm going up after Buchanan myself.
4: Well, all right. I'll hold my fire. But if Buchanan gets you, I won't hold off any longer.
7: All right, that's a promise, Godfrey. Wish me luck. Garrity, what are you doing here? I thought I told you to stay back.
15: I made a dash for this rock just the same as you did, Miller.
7: We'll be mighty lucky if he doesn't get one of us. Buchanan, we know you're up in that cave. You'd better surrender, Buchanan.
15: Buchanan isn't biting.
7: I'll try once more.
17: Come down, Buchanan, or we're coming up for you.
15: That got a response all right. That bullet came within a split inch of my ear.
7: That was a warning that Buchanan doesn't intend to be taken alive.
15: Look, there he goes, peeping out of the cave.
7: Making for the crevice above, we'll have a better cover. Well, it's now or never.
15: You've got him, Miller.
7: Yes,
15: you got him.
7: Yes, he's falling, and he'll land right here at our feet.
10: Well, there he is. Don't look much like a killer now. That's the end of Buchanan.
7: And the end of the mystery of poisoned dogs and burglaries in Kentucky.
2: Colonel Schwartzkopf, the final revelation that widely respected Clyde Buchanan had been the secret scourge of three states was a shock to the countryside.
0: I can understand that, Chief Sim. 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
1: 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Number one,
3: Basil U. Banghart, alias the Owl, 42, 5 feet 8 inches, 156 pounds, graying chestnut hair, blue-gray eyes, distinguishing marks, hair comes to arrow point, bald left and right front. Hair comes to arrow point, bald left and right front. May wear toupee to cover it. Wrinkles across forehead. Wrinkles across forehead. Raised scar upper right chin. Raised scar upper right chin. Mole left cheek. Mole on left cheek. Eyes have owl-like appearance. Eyes have owl-like appearance. May wear glasses to cover owl-like eyes. May wear hat or toupee to cover bald spot front of head. May wear glasses to cover owl-like eyes.
1: Urgently wanted criminal number two.
3: Roger Tui, 44, 5 feet 5 and 3 quarter inches, 139 pounds, grain, chestnut hair, blue eyes, distinguishing mark, hawk-like nose turns to left, hawk-like nose turns to left, mole below right side of nose, mole below right side of nose, prominent lump left side of neck, prominent lump left side of neck, lower lip turns under, lower lip turns under, amputated right thumb tip, right thumb tip amputated. May wear gloves to cover this defect.
1: Urgently wanted criminal number three.
21: Matthew Nelson, 40, 5 feet 10 and 3 quarter inches, 149 pounds, chestnut hair, scar right forehead, deep-set grayish blue eyes, protruding chin, repeating scar right forehead, deep-set grayish blue eyes, protruding chin.
1: Urgently wanted criminal number four.
22: James O'Connor, 36, 5 feet 5 and 3 quarters inches, 157 pounds, dark wavy hair, yellow-gray eyes, gunshot wound just above left elbow, left arm stiffened, repeating, left arm stiffened from effect of gunshot wound above elbow.
1: Urgently wanted criminal number five.
3: William Stewart, 45, 6 feet, 1 half inch, 179 pounds, dark graying hair, long straight nose, greenish gray eyes, round receding chin, has upper plate of false teeth, lower bridge of false teeth, mole upper left part of head, scar tip left index finger, repeating, upper plate of false teeth, lower bridge of false teeth, mole upper left part of head, scar tip left index finger.
1: Urgently wanted criminal number six.
23: St. Clair McInerney, 31, 5 feet 9 and 1 half inches, 159 pounds, wavy brown hair, short nose, yellow slit eyes, face kick heavy brows, scar base of left thumb, scar base of left thumb.
1: These subjects wanted for recent escape, Statesville Penitentiary, Joliet, Illinois. Governor, State of Illinois, has offered reward $1,000 for information leading to apprehension or delivery each these men to Statesville Penitentiary. Warning, these men reported armed and extremely dangerous. These men armed and extremely dangerous. If you have any information concerning these clues, notify your local police
5: the Federal Bureau of Investigation, or gangbusters at once. And now, here's what Philip H. Lord has planned for next week.
0: Gangbusters, friends, next week for Sloan's Liniment, the startling case of the Wolverine, the slinking terror of the Northland who stole out of the giant forest to strike with snarling savagery, midnight vigil in a deserted railroad station, and the eerie voice that came over the telephone, the paper napkin that led to the lonely, snowbound cabin. Then the race between the thundering express train and the police on a handcar in a desperate attempt to capture the Wolverine.
5: That's next week's Sloan's Liniment presentation of Gangbusters.
0: Gangbusters is a Philip H. Lord production, which has originated in New York.
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0: Lights Out brings you stories of the supernatural and the supernormal, dramatizing the fantasies and the mysteries of the unknown. We tell you this frankly, so if you wish to avoid the excitement and tension of these imaginative plays, we urge you calmly but sincerely to turn off your radio now.
1: This is Arch Oboler. He walks the earth, the little man. You look at him and say, what can he do? But then comes war and barbarism threatens his own home, and suddenly the little man towers over the earth, a figure of vengeance. This, too, tonight is a story of vengeance. But before we begin, Bob Stevenson wants to ask you a question.
0: Does day's end find you so worn out and all in that you can't enjoy the evening? Are you so jittery and underweight and under par that you're losing out in your work and in your fun? Well, maybe you simply need more vitamin B and iron than you're getting from your food. And if so, try ironized yeast tablets. These amazing little tablets are a two-way tonic. They give you both vitamin B and iron. They've been of truly remarkable help to thousands who simply needed more of these substances, helped these weak, weary folks gain glorious new pep and strength, and 5, 10, even more pounds of good new flesh, often in just a few weeks. Remember the name, ironized yeast tablets. And now,
2: lights out, everybody.
3: You've got 10 minutes with him, Counselor.
4: I know. Well, Rogue, I understand you wanted to see me.
5: Sit down, Counselor.
4: I'm very busy, you understand?
5: Sit down.
4: Yes. What's on your mind? There's always a chance, you know. The jury's been out 3 hours.
5: The devil with a jury. Get me a knife, huh? Get me a knife.
4: A knife? Are you insane?
5: A knife. Get me one.
4: But why? You've got a chance. My final summation. The jury might... My deadlock. Yes, deadlock.
5: Shut up and listen to me.
4: Well?
5: When the jury comes in, he'll be there, sure.
4: He?
5: Mark Street.
4: Oh, him.
5: You still don't believe.
4: Oh, but I do. I definitely believe that an individual by that name does exist.
5: Exist? He killed my wife.
4: But the evidence...
5: He killed my wife, you hear me? He killed my wife.
4: Yes, I know.
5: No, you listen to me. You listen or I'll make you listen. For days you've been out there in that courtroom talking words. Words, high-sounding legal words. All the time you won't believe a word I told you. All the time back of that mug of yours you've been thinking, yeah, he killed her. I killed him. Swellest thing that ever came into a man's life.
4: Now, Mac, I want you to
5: let me get it out of me. Marie was my wife. She was helping me and loving me. Guy come along who couldn't stand her being happy. He took a look at Marie, and in that rat mind he must have said to himself, okay, beautiful, I'm going to get you. How and when, I don't know, but someday, beautiful, someday. That's what he said. And that's what he did.
4: What?
5: One night he came over. Sure, he got to be my friend. He came over, and when Marie told him I was working late down at the plant, he said he'd wait for me. Business. Business of hell.
4: What?
5: Oh, how can I tell you? I can only think it in my head and remember it in my head. I hear it. Don't you? Fighting again. Fighting.
4: I don't hear anything.
5: Fighting. She must have clawed at his eyes. And that knife in his hand. He stabbed her once. And again, and the third time. When I got home, she had strength to whisper just two words to his name. And then she was dead. And he killed her. He framed me so I'd take the rat. Me that loved her, Mark Street. He did it. You hear me, Mark Street?
4: But no trace of the man.
5: He'll come back, I tell you. He'll come back now to hear that jury speak its piece. He'll come back. I know he will. That'll be my chance to get him. Get me that knife.
4: But, Mac...
5: My knife. I got to have it. He'll be there. I can give it to him once, twice, three times, the way he did to her, in his face and his neck and his dirty heart, dead the way she's dead, his blood wiping out what he did to her. A knife. Get me a knife.
6: Order in the courtroom. Order in the courtroom. The man that will clear the courtroom and that order is immediately restored.
5: You've got it.
4: Well, Mac, everything's going to be all right.
5: The knife. Where is it?
4: You certainly didn't think I'd really... Well, I mean a man in my position...
5: You didn't bring it.
4: Be sensible, Mac. How could I? Your wild story about revenge against a man nobody knows...
5: Devil-crossing...
4: Mac, jury's coming in.
6: Ladies and gentlemen of the jury, have you reached the verdict?
7: We have, Your Honor.
6: You will read the verdict.
7: We, the jury, find the defendant is charged in the indictment Guilty of murder in the first degree.
6: Prisoner will rise and face the court.
4: He's talking to you, Mac.
5: What?
6: Prisoner will rise.
4: The judge, get up, Rogan.
5: Mark Street, you're here. I know it.
6: Mac, Rogan, have you anything to say before a sentence is passed upon you?
5: I see him.
4: Rogan, what's the matter?
5: Mark Street, he's here. Here.
6: Order,
5: Mark Street,
6: order,
5: you're here. I see you. I'll get you now.
6: Get him, somebody.
5: Oh, he's here. Mark Street, I've got to get him and kill him. He framed me. He killed him. Let me go home. No, now, follow me. You can't let him get away. You see, I saw him. Mark Street, listen to me. I'll get you. I tell you, I'll get you like you got hurt. Three times. Once across your face and once through the middle. What's for your heart? I'll get you, Mark Street, I swear. I'll get you.
8: I'm asking you as a particular favor to me, Rogan, to behave yourself.
5: Yeah.
8: Now, every man in this cell block is a condemned man. Disturbances just make it harder for everyone concerned.
5: I ain't going to be with you long, Warden.
8: There's 2 weeks yet, my boy.
5: I'm not going out that way.
8: Oh. Escape, eh?
5: I'm just telling you not to count too much on springing that trap.
8: Don't try it, Rogan. No man's ever escaped from the death house in this penitentiary. And no man ever will.
5: Yeah.
8: Well, this is it, Rogan.
9: Yeah, I wouldn't.
8: Oh, hello, Rico. Oh, guard, open the cell door.
10: Hello, Warden.
8: In here, Rogan.
9: What's the matter, Warden? Your hotel getting crowded, so you got to give me a roommate?
8: Now behave yourselves, men. I don't want any trouble.
9: I sure wouldn't. We don't make any trouble.
8: I hope not. See you later.
9: The warden's like a school teacher. Rogan?
5: How do you know my name?
9: Yeah, there ain't much going on around here. Rico Bartelli don't know.
5: Yeah?
9: Yeah. What do you want to know?
5: How do you get out of here?
9: Well, there's two ways. One through that door where you just came in with the warden, and the other through that green door down there at the other end. That's a funny door. It only opens up one way.
5: And they're going to hang me.
9: Ah, a lot of guys say that, but they feed the worms just the same.
5: I'm getting out of here.
9: Hell, it's easy just to talk.
5: I got to get out.
9: Why?
5: To kill
9: you crazy? Well, never mind. To me, it don't make no difference just so long as you help me. I told you Rico about telling those lots of things. Well, listen to this. I know a way to crack this place.
5: You're just talking.
9: A guy in my spot don't just talk, my friend. Me, I ain't got time for talk.
5: Yeah?
9: They think they're going to hang me 3 days from now.
5: Oh.
9: Yeah, that's why when I say something, I mean it. For you, too. If you got the guts.
5: I'm listening.
9: Look, every day, 4 o'clock, they'll let me and you out in the room down there that they call an exercise room. We're supposed to walk up and down and get exercise so we'll feel good when they stretch our neck. Only you and me in the exercise room for 10 minutes. No guards. They figure it's all right. Because the room ain't got nothing in it, no window. And the guard locks it up from the outside.
5: Then how do you expect...
9: I'm trying to tell you. In the room, there's nothing. Bare walls. Bare floor. And then the floor, there's one iron sword lib leading down to the sword that runs out of this place to the river.
5: Marie?
9: Sure. You do like I say, and Marie will see you pretty quick.
5: This water, how deep is it?
9: Well,
5: no. Doesn't make any difference. I can swim in it.
9: Yeah, not in this water, my friend.
5: Why not? How far is it from where we can get in the sewer to the river?
9: Mile.
5: I can swim a dozen miles.
9: Not in this water.
5: Why not? Tell me, why not?
11: Hey, you guys, pipe down!
9: Okay, screw. We're going to sleep.
5: Tell me, why not?
9: Because, my friend, after the pipe that's under the exercise room goes a little way, it joins the main pipe.
5: Well?
9: And on the main, so there's no room for a swim. The pipe's filled to the top with water.
5: I'll swim it anyway.
9: And breathe what? The water?
5: I've got to get out.
9: Sure, you've said that before. But you ain't going to get out if you don't listen to Rico. I tell you, the water in the sewer is up to the top. Maybe half or 1 inch clear air up on top. Not enough to swim, my friend. But just enough to get air if you got the right thing.
5: What? A diving rig?
9: No. A little piece of rubber pipe that you keep in your mouth. And you stick it up out of the water so you're sucking the air while you walk through the water. That's over your head.
5: Where do you get the rubber hose?
9: Here. See? I got one right here. And I got another one for you. This in stuck in my mouth. Listen, I raise it high like this. So it sticks up out of the water and I suck up that little inch of air that's waiting up there on top.
5: Mark Street, I'll be coming for you soon.
9: Mark Street, what's that? All I want to know is you're going to break with me down the sewer tomorrow.
5: Man, you don't know what you're doing for me.
9: Shut your mouth. I do it because I can't lift a heavy sewer lid by myself. But with you, we'll lift it.
5: We'll lift it.
9: Okay. Tomorrow, 4 o'clock, we try, huh?
5: 4 o'clock.
0: Ladies and gentlemen, a deep breath, please, before we go on with the story of Vengeance and MacRogan. Yes, and while we do so, girls, is this how you feel these strenuous war days?
7: No, I'm not going to the dance with the soldiers. I'm too tired out to enjoy it. And since I've gotten so thin and run down and on edge, nobody wants to dance with me anyway.
10: Well, you don't look so good lately. But listen, you know Sally Blake? Well, she was underweight and weary and jumpy, too. And she found out that all she needed was more vitamin B and iron.
7: Vitamin B and iron? I don't understand.
0: Let me explain, miss. When you don't get enough vitamin B from your food, you may lose your appetite, so you don't eat enough. And then you may lose weight and lose your pep. Or you may not get all the good out of your food. And when you don't get enough iron from what you eat, you may be weak and pale and washed out.
7: Oh, dear. If more vitamin B and iron is what I need, I suppose I've got to take some disagreeable medicine.
10: Sally didn't. She took ironized yeast tablets. She says they're a cinch to take. Just pleasant little tablets. And you should see Sally now. She feels so peppy, and she looks like a million.
0: That's easily explained, too. Ironized yeast gives you vitamin B plus iron. So when you need them, it helps two ways to step up your weight and pep and sparkle. Try ironized yeast if more vitamin B and iron is what you need. Then see if pretty quick you aren't saying,
7: "Well, I feel grand now. And since I've gained these nice pounds, I guess I look good, too. That handsome sergeant's always phoning me lately. Ironized yeast sure is wonderful."
0: And now, back to Lights Out. This is the day and the time for the two condemned men to make their try for freedom.
3: Get plenty of exercise, boys. Won't be long now.
9: Sure, screw. Well, exercise.
5: Rico, the floor, there's no soul lid in it.
9: You think they got a label on it or something?
5: Quit talking, we gotta move fast. Show me for the love of heaven.
9: Okay, okay, keep your pants on. There. You see this circle on the floor?
5: Yeah.
9: That's a lid. It's covered with cement just like the floor.
5: Mother in heaven, all that weight, how we lift it out?
9: Keep quiet. Yeah. I got something that'll do the work.
5: A cold chisel.
9: I told you, Rico Bartelli's a smart guy. This little piece of steel cost me plenty. But I got her and she's going to get me right out of here. Now listen.
5: Yeah.
9: Look. You stick the chisel in the crack. I push up. The cover, it comes up a little bit. Then you stick your fingers underneath.
5: Okay.
9: Up. I got it. There. Now get your fingers under.
5: Yeah. Okay.
9: Now lift. Lift.
12: Get that lid, you're crushing my fingers.
9: Oh, don't make noise. God, don't make noise.
12: Mother of mercy, my fingers. Get that lid off me.
9: I'll get it up again. Oh, yell at the God of you. Look, guy on the roof. Get this up.
5: There.
9: There. I got it. Now help me. I've got it up again. Help me lift it.
5: Yeah.
9: Oh. There it comes. There we go. Let it down. From your fingers, huh?
5: The devil with my fingers. Let's go.
9: Okay. You drop down there first. I don't know how deep the water is.
5: Here goes.
9: Rogan. Is it all right down there?
13: Yeah. Come on.
9: Okay. Water's well, not so deep.
5: It's only up to my waist. Which way now?
9: This way. Come on.
5: So blasted dark.
9: I know the way. Ah, yeah. The pigs.
5: Faster. Lead the way faster.
9: I can't go too fast. Main sewer is someplace along here. I might fall in.
5: Okay.
9: Well, yes. Stinks.
5: Keep going, keep going.
9: Yeah, it's black, I can't see nothing. I'm gonna go wrong.
5: Shut up.
9: What?
5: Shut up. The water, don't you feel? It's moving faster.
9: Yeah, you're right. That means the main source up ahead.
5: Come on.
9: Don't get so excited.
5: Why shouldn't I? The main pipe's ahead.
9: Yeah, the main pipe's ahead.
5: That means we're going right. Oh, I'm not afraid of drowning. If I can't drown, I've got to kill him first. I can't drown.
9: No.
5: That doesn't matter to you. Come on. Wait a minute. Give me my piece of rubber hose first.
9: Rubber hose?
5: Yeah, sure, like you told me to breathe through in the main sewer. Give it to me now and get the water separates us.
9: Give you what?
5: What's the matter with you?
9: Me?
5: Tell me what's up.
9: Sure, why not? I only got one piece of rubber hose.
5: But, Rico, you said...
9: What I say and what is, that's two different things. I got one. For me.
5: And me?
9: You. You helped me lift up a sword. Okay, that's swell. Now, if you want to go out and knock off that guy you always talk about, okay, I ain't stopping you. Take a swim for yourself.
5: Give me that piece of hose.
9: You better take that swim while you're still healthy, my friend.
5: Give me that hose.
9: Stay back from
5: give
9: me.
5: Give it to me.
9: Okay, I'll give you...
5: Cold chisel, try to knife
9: I'll
5: me.
9: I'll get it. And get out. That's you.
5: Devil, I cut you now.
9: No. Oh, I am.
5: Yes, your arm, Rico. Bending it to make you bend over. Bend over, Rico, over. Get that head of yours under the water.
9: No.
5: Drink it, Rico. Fill your double-crossing lungs with it. Drink.

I got the chisel and the hose. 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Now, Mark Street, I'm coming after you.

0: now, but shut the door. We're closed, see? Might as well scram. 1 o'clock's closing hours in this town.
1: Help me.
0: Hey, what's the matter with you?
1: Mark Street.
0: Huh? What's that you said?
1: Mark Street. Where is he?
0: Mark Street? Oh, you mean that lanky chiseler that... I don't know exactly. I ain't seen the guy recent.
1: Where is he?
0: Hennessy's place. Yeah, that's it. I remember hearing a couple of the boys saying he moved in up there. Say, wait a minute, fella. What you want to drink? What you want me to... Well, is that a note? Walks right out on me. I wonder what in the... Chief.
2: Is that...
0: A funny thing. It ain't rained around here for a week. And the guy's clothes were soaking wet.

0: night after disturbing the peace. Well, what's the matter?
1: Tell me.
0: Tell you what? What's the matter? You drunk? What do you want?
1: Mark Street.
0: Mark Street? Is that what you said?
1: They told me. He's staying here.
0: He was staying here, you mean?
1: He's gone?
0: That's right. He's gone.
1: Tell me. Where? Where is he now?
0: He's down 6 feet in the Rosamont Cemetery. Mark Street. He's died last week. Good night.
1: Mark Street died last week. No. No, Mark Street, you can't cheat me that way. Rosemont Cemetery said. All right, Mark Street. I'm coming out to you.

0: dark. 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Ah, now I can see. Here lies my beloved wife. No, no, no, not you. Dark street, where are you? Where? So many graves, white stones, moonlight, so many dead. If you are here, I'll find you. Here lie the mortal remains of Henry Holm. Oh, no. Oh, I've got to find you, Mark Street. I've got to. Maybe this one. Here lies Mark Street. I found you, Mark Street. I found you. All these dead, I found you. But are you dead? I must know. I will know. I will know. I will know. I will know. I will know. I will know. I will know. I will. I will. I will know. I will know. I will know. The coffin. The coffin. Oh, I'm down to you at last, Mark Street. Now I'll know. Oh, they've covered you well. If it is you. Yes. It is you, Mark Street. Cheated me. Oh, no. Maybe not. Maybe not. Maybe there's another world beyond this one. A world of dead. Where you are now. I'll go there. I'll go there. I'll get you there. Rico's cold chisel in my hand. I'll shove it in my heart, and then I'll be just like you. You hear me, Mark Street? It's Mac. Mac Rogan talking to you wherever you are. I'm coming to you.
1: Mac Rogan.
0: I'm coming to you.
1: Mac Rogan.
0: Marie.
1: Marie.
0: Marie. Marie, I heard. How? When? I don't know. I heard you calling me.
1: Mac Rogan.
0: It is you, Marie. I heard you. I can hardly see. I don't know where I am, but I heard you.
1: You got your wish, my darling.
0: What?
1: Look, there in front of you.
0: Mark Street. Mark Street, at last!
2: No, no, let me go. The chair can't do with that. Let me go!
0: And the knife. The knife you killed her with is in my hand. The knife! At last, Mark Street, I'll give you what you gave her.
2: No, no.
0: Once in the face,
2: no.
0: Twice, a third time.
3: Now, go back to your grave, Mark Street, and I'll go to mine.
4: Mr. Obler, do you really think that revenge can go beyond the grave?
5: I'd like to think that it doesn't. I'd like to think that murder and mercy find equal rest in peaceful death.
4: Well, I'm interested in next week's story. You go back to California to do that one. What's it going to be about?
5: It's a long postponed tale. I started to do it three times in this program, and each time something happened. I'll tell you of those postponements in a moment, after you finish what you want to tell us.
4: Well, briefly, folks, if it's vitamin B and iron shortage that's keeping you thin and weak, tired, washed out, and really only half living, then do try ironized yeast tablets right away. 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And now, what about this postponed story, Mr. Obler?
5: Well, we all start things we don't finish. Now, before I started a word and started and didn't finish it. And that reminds me of something that you folks may not have finished. I'm referring to your war stamp book. Don't say what again and turn that dial. You know that boy who used to live up the street from you who's in that flying fortress? He can't turn any dials and get out of there when the shrapnel gets close. He's got to keep on. And so how about you and that war stamp book? How long since you put another stamp in it? Remember, 4 25-cent stamps will buy a hand grenade. 15 50-cent stamps buy an anti-tank mine. 6 25-cent stamps a winter combat helmet. Yes, your money in war stamps can actually save the life of an American soldier. Here's another way to look at it. 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In the future, well, it'll mean a future of a free world.
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1: News this hour from Town Hall, I'm Mary Rose. The fight over non-citizen voting just moved at the high court. Willie Nelson has the details.
2: The Supreme Court has cleared the Trump administration to use a federal citizenship check system on voter rolls ahead of November. The save database was blocked by a lower court. The justices paused that order, a temporary win for President Trump's push to stop non-citizen voting. States can use a tool to verify citizenship. The larger case is still alive. Willie Nelson, the White House.
1: Ukrainian President Zelensky says President Trump approved Ukraine to build Patriot missiles with concrete agreements between Kyiv and Washington.
3: Zelensky posted on X with the news days after he met with President Trump at the United Nations General Assembly in New York. He said Trump made a final decision that Ukraine could receive licenses to produce the missiles. Zelensky warned nations at the UN about Russian President Vladimir Putin calling him patient zero as he spreads the infection of war across the world. Elsewhere, Zelensky said Russia has started to focus more on targeting Ukraine's data centers recently. I'm Chris Caraggio.
1: Chinese President Xi Jinping returned to Beijing following his state visit to Washington, D.C. He held meetings with President Trump over the last 2 days.

0: said he would like the U.S. to return to the Memorandum of Understanding. More on these stories at...
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0: Microsoft co-founder Bill Gates says Congress needs to regulate the development of AI. In an NBC Meet the Press interview set to air Sunday, Gates said that no one thinks self-regulation is enough.
2: You need law enforcement and the politicians to get into the discussion about what safeguards and monitoring look like. And that has to be a required thing.
0: Several other big names in the AI industry have made similar claims, warning that the current pace of AI development could have dangerous consequences. Gates said safeguards and monitoring could be put into place without dramatically slowing development. And getting more REM sleep may do more than improve your memory. A new study shows it found more of that REM sleep is linked to lower risks of diseases. Breaking news, townhall.com. Wall Street closed higher to wrap up a positive week.
3: Stocks rallied as oil prices eased and Treasury yields pulled back. A surge in technology shares, including Microsoft and Meta Platforms, added lift to markets as all three major indexes posted weekly gains. At the closing bell, the Dow Jones Industrial Average gained 478 points to 51,828. The S&P 500 added 39 points to 7743. The NASDAQ rose 129 points to 2768. I'm Levon Putney.
0: Consumer sentiment hit a four-month low in September. The University of Michigan's final reading for the month fell on concerns over high prices and worries about the economy. The survey noted declines across most age and income groups. Year-ahead inflation expectations rose to 4.6%, which is a significant jump from before the Iran conflict began in February. More on these stories at townhall.com.
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6: They offered me a cool $1.5 million, but I couldn't be bought.
5: Oh, Sam, all the time fooling.
6: Straight goods, Abby.
5: Oh, really, Sam? Why didn't you take it? Oh, but you couldn't, of course.
6: That's right, Angel. Taxes.
5: Oh, you mean it would put you in a bracket?
6: The girl's name, in case you were going to ask, was Sugar Cane.
5: Was she sweet?
6: Oh, Effie, you made a joke.
5: Oh, not much of one, though.
6: That is true. But even though you do seem to be, as you would say, in a jugular vein, I shall be right down, serious and frowning, to dictate a chronicle steeped in the bitter tea of general confusion, brewed in a witch's cauldron of murder, greed, and avarice. That's what gives it that nutty flavor.
5: What, Sam?
6: Silly girl, I refer to the sugar cane caper on which I will forthwith my report be down to dictate on, goodbye.
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0: Sam. How are you, Sam?
1: Hmm?
0: You were so lugubrious over the phone. Sometimes you're so bucolic, but tonight...
1: What am I? When?
0: Lugubrious tonight. Just bubbling over.
1: Do you possibly mean I'm being lush with my verbiage?
0: There, you see?
1: Well, that's because I've been at work in the environs of Snob Hill, where they never use one word if 12 will do. Are you ready for the dictation, I guess it is? I plan to be most amusing tonight. Already I am, yet. Look, I haven't even started.
0: Oh.
1: Really, I haven't. All right. Now, pencil. Date. Alan should have such an audience. Date. October 3rd, 1948, to Clifton Cavanaugh, Esquire. Down, Effie. From Samuel Spade, license number 137596. Subject, the sugar cane caper. On Thursday last, at 11 a.m., as I waited for the traffic signal so that I might legally cross Powell Street in order to board a cable car, a cat rubbed up against my leg. I leaned over to stroke it and noticed that it had six toes. I wondered if that meant anything. It didn't. Most Knob Hill addresses don't mean much anymore, but yours still does. The house was big, hideous, and reassuring.
2: Oh. Are you from Peppersnow?
1: No, I'm in business for myself. Mr. Cavanaugh in?
2: Oh. Well, come on in. I can't understand what happened to that boy from Peppersnow. Oh, pardon me if I seem a little hungover.
1: Gladly, but can you ever forgive yourself?
2: I like you. You got a sense of humor. You'll need it.
1: You trying to tell me you don't approve of Mr. Cavanaugh?
2: That perfume pothead.
1: What did he do to you?
2: He married my mother.
1: Oh. Stepfather?
2: Yeah. I'm Fred Blair.
1: Spade's my name. And where do I find him?
2: Detective?
1: Check.
2: I'll give you a clue. Look behind you.
1: I did. I turned and found myself looking straight into your handsome face. You looked several years younger than your stepson, with regular aquiline features, dark, widely spaced eyes, and blue-black hair.
3: Well, so you're the notorious Sam Spade.
1: Well, I don't want to seem modest.
3: Come into the conservatory. There's just the barest chance that we'll not be overheard.
1: Good.
3: There. Sit down.
1: What's your problem, Mr. Cavanaugh?
3: Problem, indeed. Problems, plural. Starting with that junior grade lush that collared you at the door.
1: He's very fond of you, too.
3: Well, you can't imagine what a trial that boy's been to me. Both the children. For some reason, neither Fred nor his sister Eunice ever quite accepted me as their father.
1: You don't say.
3: I suppose my youth counted against me. I think they misinterpreted my motives. When any man marries a wealthy widow twice his age...
1: Yeah. Why did you send for me, Mr. Cavanaugh?
3: Well, it all started several months back, before my wife, their mother, where was I? Oh, died. The scandal quite literally killed her.
1: You're sure that's what did the trick?
3: Fred, who, among other talents, was a positive genius for knowing the wrong sort of people, struck up an acquaintance with a hoodlum named Johnny Verona.
1: Nice, clean-cut gangster type, runs a joint on Pacific Street.
3: Precisely. With the positively hysterical name of the Subtropical.
1: Mm-hmm.
3: Well, there was a sordid brawl of some sort. A man shot. Obviously, this Johnny Verona shot him. Fred had to give testimony before the grand jury. It was all we could do to keep it out of the paper.
1: But you did.
3: No, and old Eleanor, my wife, that is, dropped dead when the butler brought in the Chronicle. But the worst was yet to come, Sam.
1: Well, don't keep me hanging, Cliff.
3: Well, Fred continued to frequent this bistro, this dive of Verona's.
1: I understand.
3: I believe the bait is a toothsome little teaser with the unlikely name of Sugar Cane.
1: She likes Fred.
3: No woman in her right mind would look twice at that idiot, even if he were twice as rich and only half a sodden. Then, where was I? Oh, yes, this Verona person came here several times on the pretext of pouring Fred through the front door and thereby met my stepdaughter, Eunice.
1: Well, that's a very interesting story, Mr. Cavanaugh. Now, maybe you'll tell me what you want a detective for.
3: Because my stepdaughter has brazenly informed me that she intends to marry this gangster. I want you to help me prevent that marriage.
1: I don't see.
3: Don't see what?
1: I don't see how I can.
3: Well, perhaps I didn't make myself clear. When Verona was arrested for that shooting in his club, Fred didn't tell the grand jury all he knew. Now, if you could prove that Verona is guilty, then we'd be rid of him for good.
1: Is it Verona you want to get rid of, or your stepson?
3: Good Lord, you don't think Fred did it?
1: Do you?
3: Why, no, of course not.
1: Okay, supposing Verona did it, then Fred goes up on a perjury rap, maybe accessory.
3: Oh. Well, I have no overwhelming desire to injure Fred.
1: Look, why don't you tell me what you have an overwhelming desire for?
3: Well, under the terms of her mother's will, Eunice will inherit $3 million as soon as she marries.
1: When?
3: When what?
1: When do I meet her?
3: Be serious, man. Now, I will pay Verona $50,000 in cash if he'll stay away from her.
1: Would you take 50 grand as the payoff in a $3 million caper?
3: In this instance, yes. Eunice is not very well, and you may quote me on that. Book, chapter, and verse.
1: To Johnny Verona?
3: To Johnny Verona.
1: Okay. Water's mighty cold this time of the year at the bottom of the bay, but if you don't care, I don't.
3: Thank you. Let me know how it comes out.
1: Don't give it a second thought. You'll know. Don't get up, Mr. Cavanaugh. I know the way out.
2: Miss Fate, wait up.
1: Well, you look a little better.
2: Listen, there's something you ought to know. He was my sister's boyfriend before he married my mother. He did it out of revenge because Eunice threw him over. He still wants to marry her.
1: Any particular reason?
2: Oh, my mother put that crazy marriage clause in her will. He's been systematically getting rid of every man who's been interested in her. Bought him off, threatened him off, any way he could. Why? He thinks Eunice will eventually marry him to get her inheritance. But she won't. She'll kill him first, and if she doesn't, I'll do it for her.
0: Fred.
2: Huh? Oh, yeah?
0: Fred, what on earth are you saying? Who is this man?
2: Well, he's the detective.
1: Sam Spade. You're Eunice Blair?
0: Yes, I want to talk to you. Fred, go and...
2: Yeah. See you later, Spade.
0: I know why my stepfather hired you, Mr. Spade. If you need the money, go ahead. But this time it won't work.
1: You look as if you'd like to be a nice girl. How did you happen to settle for a cheap grifter like Johnny Verona?
0: Because we understand each other, and he can't be scared off.
1: Any message I can take him from you?
0: Tell Johnny I'll meet him at the usual place. And tell him I still like my coffee black. No sugar.
1: I didn't ask her what kind of sugar she didn't want any of. I thought I knew. The only thing wrong with Sugar Cane's dance was her dancing, but the customers didn't seem to mind, and I didn't either. It was a pleasure to size her up carefully, as I would have felt obliged to do anyway in my professional capacity. She was a black-haired number with aquiline features and widely spaced dark eyes. It was a beautiful combination, and I wondered where I'd seen it before quite recently. I decided to find out.
4: Hey, what's the idea of barging in here after me? Can't you see the sign on the door? No customers in the dressing room.
1: Then let's go someplace else. I want to talk to you.
4: Beat it.
1: Take it easy. This is on business.
4: Good. I'll fix it up with the boss.
5: Johnny!
6: Yeah, Sugar? What's the matter? Is Joe giving you trouble?
4: He came in here after me, the cheap masher, on the pretext of discussing business affairs.
6: Okay, out you go.
1: Now, wait a minute.
6: Come on, move.
4: And don't come back.
1: Well?
6: Sorry, I had to get that bum's rush routine. I don't want to get her excited. She's a nice kid, and she doesn't know why you're here.
1: I take it you do.
6: Yeah. Eunice called me and told me you'd be down.
1: Okay, Johnny, I'll give it to you fast and get out. Clifton Cavanaugh will pay you 50 grand to leave Eunice alone. He also made a few idle or not-so-idle threats about what might happen to her if you don't take his money.
6: For example?
1: He said she hasn't been feeling well, might not live long enough to get married. I don't have to tell you what I think about that kind of talk, and I wouldn't be peddling it if my office rent wasn't due. That's why when you started giving me that bum's rush, I made only, shall we say, a token resistance?
6: Yeah. Now, about me marrying Eunice, you can tell Clifton to stop worrying.
1: Hmm?
6: Yeah, Eunice and I got married 3 weeks ago.
1: You what?
6: Married. Now, you want to see the papers?
1: Why the secrecy?
6: I don't want her to get hurt.
1: You're scared of Clifton?
6: Nah. Sugar. She's got a very low boiling point. She's a... Oh, pardon me. Yeah. Yeah, Nick. What is? Go ahead. Yeah, I heard you. No, don't touch anything. Don't let anybody in. I'll be right over.
1: Bad news?
6: Yeah, Eunice. She's dead.
1: How?
6: One of my boys found her in my apartment. She was supposed to wait for me there.
1: How did it happen?
6: He's not sure. He thinks she took poison.
1: I had to give Johnny Verona one thing. He didn't make any pretense about being grief-stricken. But after all, he just inherited $3 million. Sugar Cane took it standing up, too, but she just lost a rival and got her man back $3 million richer. I wasn't with you when you got the news, Mr. Cavanaugh. But the one I really wondered about was Eunice's brother, Fred. What brought that on was something I picked up in Johnny Verona's apartment where we found Eunice's body sprawled out over a tray of coffee things. It was a medicine bottle with a doctor's prescription number on the label. The name of the druggist that had put it up was Pfefferschnapp. I remembered what Fred had said to me when he admitted me to your house that afternoon. Quote, "Are you the man from Pfefferschnapp's?" I wondered if I'd answered yes, would Eunice still be alive?
5: makers of Wild Root Cream Oil, are presenting the weekly Sunday adventure of Dashiell Hammett's famous private detective, Sam Spade.

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1: The morning papers didn't carry anything new on Eunice's death. The cause was put down to an overdose of a toxic drug. The doctor who prescribed it said she'd requested it for migraine headaches, which he suggested might have driven her to suicide. He did not explain why she had taken 4 doses in capsule form and dissolved the rest of it in a decanter of coffee. I thought somebody else had dosed the coffee, and so did you, Mr. Cavanaugh.
2: Verona did it, of course. He knew she was taking those pills and dosed the coffee just enough to be fatal when added to what she took voluntarily.
1: You knew all that, too.
2: Well, so did Fred.
1: But you had more reasons, 3 million more.
2: But they were already married.
1: You know that when you hired me?
2: Yes.
1: Then how come?
2: I knew she was planning to do away with herself. I thought if we could pin it on Verona, after all, he's guilty of that old murder. Fred's a witness to that. Well, if he were convicted, the money would revert to me.
1: Nuts.
2: You don't believe me?
1: She wasn't planning suicide, and you know it.
2: Well, then?
1: I don't care who takes the fall, but I got less on Verona than I got on you.
2: Then I'll give you something. Here. Take a look. Verona's lawyer sent this around before her body was cold. A claim for $3 million, notarized yesterday while Eunice was still alive. Well, Mr. Spade?
1: Pardon me while I drop dead. You did and waited hopefully, but I managed to stay on my feet. I even managed to make it down the hall to the bar where I found your stepson ambushed behind a row of empty bottles.
3: Fine detective you turn out to be. I warned you. Stand up like a man. That's all right. I'll take on both of you.
1: Come on, sober up. Makes sense.
3: Where's my drink? Who took my glass?
1: Here it is.
3: Give me it.
1: Sure.
3: Just spill it. Ice on my shirt.
1: Listen to me. This is very important.
3: Important?
1: You were expecting a delivery from a drugstore when I arrived there yesterday morning. Who ordered it?
3: She did. Eunice, she told me to watch for it and bring it to her.
1: Did you do that?
3: No. No, she wasn't here.
1: What did you do with that bottle of medicine?
3: I'm sleepy. I gotta get some rest.
1: Wake up!
3: No.
1: I said, wake up!
3: Leave me alone!
1: Now, listen. You took that bottle with you when you went out. Where did you take it?
3: I tell you when you let me go to sleep.
1: You took that bottle with you, didn't you?
3: You're guessing. I know you're third degree.
1: You went to Verona's apartment, didn't you?
3: Two gentlemen of Verona. Willie Shakespeare.
1: You doped that coffee, didn't you, with the poison that killed your sister.
3: I didn't mean it for her. I didn't know she was going there.
1: Go on talking.
3: I want a lawyer. I know my rights.
1: Listen, I'm not a cop. I'm not taking a statement. You're too drunk for it to hold anyway, so you can tell me.
3: Okay. Here's how it happened. She took her 4 pills and went to bed.
1: Yeah?
3: I sneaked a bottle out of the medicine chest and I went over to his place. His boy Nick was there making coffee for the boss, he said, when he got home. I hung around talking for a while, and I slipped some of the stuff in the percolator while he was getting out the cups, and that's all.
1: Why did you want to kill Johnny Verona?
3: So Eunice wouldn't have to marry him.
1: What do you mean, have to? Well,
3: she was doing it for me, so he'd keep quiet.
1: About that brawl in the club, that old killing they tried to nail Johnny for?
3: Yeah, that's it. The gun that did it. He got rid of it before the cops arrived. That was my gun.
1: Fred, straighten up. Look. Yeah. Johnny dictated the story you told the grand jury. How do I know he didn't dictate the one you're telling me now? Who are you covering for?
3: I didn't say anything. I didn't tell you anything. Get out of here!
1: What's the matter with you?
3: Get out the window!
1: The revolver barrel that crashed through the darkened window pane behind the bar spoke twice. I answered it. I looked out into the darkness, making myself a good enough target to draw some fire. I fired back at the flashes. I was depending more on luck than aim, and luck was what I wasn't having much of. I went back to the place where Fred had fallen. The shots that had dropped him were luckier. He'd been dead before he hit the floor.
4: What is it?
2: What's happened here?
1: See for yourself.
2: Who?
1: Shot through the window, couldn't see anything but the gun muzzle. Looked like a .45.
2: Johnny Verona, he packs a .45.
1: Who told you that?
2: It came out of that investigation, one of the reasons they couldn't indict for that old shooting.
1: There were a lot of reasons they couldn't get that indictment.
2: What are you driving at?
1: Neither one of the leading suspects was guilty.
2: I don't follow you.
1: Sugar Cane did that job.
2: That's wild.
1: What if I told you Fred made a statement of that effect before he was shot?
2: You're lying. He confessed.
1: Did I tell you that?
2: Well, he must have. He always talked about it when he was drunk.
1: All right. I was bluffing.
2: Why?
1: Just a crazy hunch. I thought there might be something between you and Sugar. Now I'm sure there isn't.
2: Of course not.
1: Should have spotted it before. You're too much the same type. Even look alike.
2: I can't make you out.
1: Well, don't try. It's not worth it. You better call homicide about Fred here. Tell Lieutenant Dundee if he wants my statement, I'll be at my apartment. After I pretended to leave, I came back and did a little eavesdropping of my own. You didn't phone homicide, but you did spend an hour filing out the barrel of a .45 automatic. Then you went out. I tailed you to an address on Slope Boulevard. A short time after you went in, Sugar Cane came out alone. I followed her to, you know the answer, my apartment. I went in the back way via the fire escape and arrived in time to answer her buzz.
3: Oh, Mr. Spade, thank heaven I found you at home.
1: So am I. Come in.
3: I know it's terribly late.
1: Forget it. Won't you take off your coat or something?
3: Can't stay very long. It's not safe. I may have been followed here.
1: Oh, surely not.
3: Sam, you don't mind if I call you Sam?
1: No.
3: I'm so frightened. It's about Johnny Verona. I don't know what he may do. He's convinced that Fred killed Eunice and he's out gunning for him right now. We've got to stop him before he does anything rash.
1: You come to the wrong party, Sugar. I'm working for the enemy.
3: Enemy?
1: Kavanaugh.
3: Oh.
1: It's no skin off his nose if Johnny Verona drops Fred Blair or if you all drop. All he does is sit back and collect.
3: Oh, you can't be as cynical as that.
1: You ought to know.
3: Has he told you anything about me?
1: I'd rather hear it from you.
3: May we sit down? Well, there's not much to tell. I played along with Johnny for one reason and one reason alone. To save Fred from that old murder rap.
1: Were you figuring on marrying into that family, too?
3: Oh, sir.
1: A regular pincers movement, wasn't it? Johnny and Eunice, you and Fred.
3: All right. It's true, I wasn't in love with Fred. But it wasn't all the money. I was sorry for him. Money's not what I really want. I know that now.
1: What do you want?
3: Someone. Someone I can trust.
1: Me too, Sugar.
3: Oh, Sam, you're what I want. Say you want me too. Please say it. Don't answer it, Sam.
1: Why not?
3: Johnny may have followed me here. He's insanely jealous.
1: Well, I gotta face it out with him sooner or later. Might as well be now.
3: Sam, be careful.
1: Stand out of the way, Sugar.
3: No, Sam. No, no, please.
1: Don't reach, Johnny.
5: I'm not gunning for you, Spade.
1: In that case, come on in.
5: Well, Sugar, I didn't believe him that you were coming here.
3: I had to, Johnny. He got some crazy confession out of Fred while he was drunk. I had to stall him until you and Cliff could talk to him. To save Fred, I mean.
1: Oh, stop horsing around. We all know that we all know Fred is dead, and we all know that we all know who killed him.
5: Then Cliff was leveling. You are trying to pin that on me.
1: I don't need it, but if you want it, you can have it.
5: There's $3 million in my part of it. I'll split down with the middle with you. If you throw in with them, it's a three-way split.
1: There's no split at all if you take the rap for Eunice's killing, and you will if you throw in with me. It's their word against mine. Two witnesses against one, and all I've got is a confession by a drunk who is now dead.
3: Sam. Oh, Sam, I was sure for a moment you...
1: Get away from me.
3: Sam,
5: Go on. Go to work on him. I should have given you a little more time. That wasn't fair, was it, Sugar?
3: I hate you. I hate you both. I never want to see you again.
6: Get back in that room, Sugar.
3: Cliff.
2: What happened, Sugar? Why were you running away?
3: Johnny double-crossed us. Now Sam knows everything.
2: What does he know?
1: The whole caper. Part of it I wasn't quite sure of until I saw you and Sugar standing side by side. That blue-black hair, the same eyes, plus the fact that the bell on Sugar's apartment in Slope Boulevard reads Kane, parenthesis, Kavanaugh. You took a crazy chance when you knocked off Fred with me right there in the room. The kind of a crazy chance a brother would take to keep his sister clear.
5: I could have told you that.
1: It would have helped a lot, Johnny, but you didn't. When a man lets his sister go on dancing in a joint like yours after he's in the chips and she goes on liking it, you can be sure they're both playing for big stakes and for nobody but themselves. Where do you think you were supposed to wind up, Johnny? I'll tell you. drinking that poison coffee that Eunice got hold of by mistake.
7: That isn't true, Johnny. I never told Fred a thing. He thought you really loved Eunice. I don't know how he found out you were forcing her into that marriage.
5: Did you also neglect to tell him that he was innocent? That you pulled the trigger in that old killing and shoved the gun into his hand when he was too drunk to know what he was doing?
1: I've heard enough. Watch it, Johnny.
7: No! No!
1: I winged you a split second before you fired. Your aim went wild. All I saw at first was that it missed Johnny. Then I saw him move forward in her direction. She was leaning against the wall, a puzzled expression on her face, her hand plucking nervously at a spot of red that was spreading against the white of her dress. He caught her as she pitched forward and carried her over to a couch. She didn't speak again. You and Johnny knelt beside her until the cops arrived. If you were aware of each other's presence, neither of you showed it. Period. End of report.
8: That was a sad ending, Sam.
1: Yes, it is.
8: I'm sorry it ended so sadly.
1: Well, it was bound to, one way or the other. There wasn't anybody in the whole gallery that thought about anybody but himself. Except poor Fred, I guess, and his only friends arrived in bottles and left in the ash can.
8: All those millions and millions. Oh, get the money now, Sam.
1: I'm glad you asked that. It leaves me cold. Go type that up while I knit myself a sweater.
0: And now, listen to this. It's the smart mother who sees to it that Wild Root Cream Oil is always kept handy around the house. For she knows that Wild Root Cream Oil grooms her family's hair neatly and naturally, relieves dryness, removes loose dandruff. Get acquainted by asking for the new 25-cent bottle. 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Again and again, the choice of men and women and children, too.
8: Goodness, what a terrible group of unfortunates.
1: Hmm?
8: As you say, it just had to end badly.
1: If you hope to get back in my good graces by quoting me to trick me into agreeing with you, you have succeeded.
8: Oh, there you go, Sam. So lugubrious.
1: Effie, what is this? What means lugubrious?
8: Oh, Sam, it's wonderful. It's my new habit.
1: Oh?
8: Every time I read a book now.
1: Mm-hmm.
8: And you know, like you read a book and there's a word you don't know what it means or you're not sure.
1: Yeah.
8: Well, I make it a practice now to write down and learn 3 new words per day.
1: Mm-hmm.
8: And learn the definitions to use them in conversation. You know, like desultory.
1: And lugubrious?
8: Yes, that's one of my 3 for the day.
1: Mm-hmm.
8: See? Lugubrious, right? Here it is.
1: Mm-hmm.
8: To talk a great deal. Bucolic, state of being sorrowful. And verbose, to be out in the country.
1: I see, I see. Very praiseworthy. Enlarging your vocabulary.
8: Yes,
1: love it,
8: I
1: love
8: am.
1: It.
8: But I don't expect to be really lugubrious for, oh, for the nun.
1: Look, Effie, why don't you go verbose for the weekend? It's the best cure for the bucolic.
8: Oh, Sam, look what I've done.
1: What have you done?
8: I've clipped the wrong definitions to the right words.
1: Well.
8: For instance, lugubrious, well, it isn't that at all.
1: Mm-hmm.
8: And bucolic, oh, let me see. Oh, Sam, I've learned them wrong.
1: I wasn't going to tell you, Effie. It's better to find out for yourself. It's more efficacious.
8: My new habit. Oh. Good night, Sam.
1: Good night, sweetheart.

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Again and again, the choice of men who put good grooming first. This is Dick Joy reminding you to...

0: I'm sorry, Miss Weston. What you ask is impossible. I cannot release your aunt.
1: But there's nothing wrong with her. There's no reason for her to be locked up in your... whatever you call this place.
0: It's a rest home, Miss Westcott. No. The finest in the East. Our patients have every comfort, every care.
1: Maybe. And if they're ill, maybe that's what they need. But not my aunt. There's nothing wrong with her. She's a wealthy woman, and her family had her put here so that they could get her money.
0: I'm sorry. Well, that may be so, but your aunt has never said she was unhappy here. Never asked to be released. Apparently, she's quite content. The only person making trouble, as far as I can see, is you. Oh, excuse me. Yes? Yes, I'll see him. Send him right in. I'm sorry, Miss Westcott. I'll have to ask you to leave. To leave this building and these grounds. I have an appointment with my chief assistant.
1: With your chief guard, you mean? I've seen the way he treats Aunt Alice. Mr. Ward, believe me, I'm going to do something about this place and about you.
2: Oh, you got company, I see.
0: Miss Westcott was just leaving. Good day, my dear. We'll keep you informed as to your aunt's condition.
1: There'll be an improvement in that condition with her out of here, and I'm going to see to it that she does get out. I promise you that. I promised that to Aunt Alice. And what's just as important, I promised that to myself.
2: She's really got a beef, ain't she, boss?
0: She thinks she has. Durant, I sent for you because there have been complaints about your tactics. You're a little too rough with our guests.
2: Guests? Stop kidding. You know, I've been meaning for you and I to have a talk, Ward, and this is as good a time as any.
0: Oh?
2: You got a good racket here. I want in on it.
0: Racket?
2: Don't raise your eyebrows at me. I work here. That kindly little kisser of yours and your pretty snow white hair don't fool me. This joint's practically a prison for people whose families want them out of the way. You ain't such a nice character as you look, Ward.
0: Well, that does call for a little talk between you and me, Al. Shall we say this evening?

0: Look, Mrs. Westcott, I didn't bring your dinner up to your room just to have you sit and look at it. Eat it and hurry up.
1: I just don't think I want it right now. I'll eat, Mr. Durant. I just don't care for anything right now, thank you.
0: You don't, huh? Well, you better. I'm through for the night as soon as you eat. Now, Mrs. Westcott, I ain't got much patience. Start eating.
1: Thank you very much, but I really couldn't have a thing.
0: I said start eating.
1: Oh, you mustn't hit me like that. I'm an old woman, and I've done nothing to you.
0: I'm just starting. Now eat.
2: Well, what's going on here? Quite a slugger, ain't you, Al? Licked any woman your weight, I bet.
0: What's it to you, Bill?
2: Nothing. Go ahead and hit her again for all I care.
0: Now look, Bill, Mrs. Westcott here is on this floor. This is my floor. That's got nothing to do with you. You belong downstairs.
2: Yeah, sure. What I came up to tell you, though, Al, was that I ain't got the dough I borrowed from you.
0: No?
2: No. Maybe I'll be able to pay you in a couple of weeks. Maybe.
0: Maybe? What do you mean, maybe? You'll pay me that dough. Believe me, you'll pay it.
1: Please, please, gentlemen. You're giving me a headache with all that arguing. I'd much rather you didn't argue.
2: It ain't making Al very happy, either. Just to make him just a little bit more unhappy, take your time about eating. He'll wait. I make him wait for his dough, you make him wait, too.
0: Now, look, just because you work here, too, Bill, don't give you any license to hold me up for my money or try to run this floor. Maybe I ought
2: to... You won't. You ain't got the guts. You wouldn't take a chance of taking a poke at me. After all, I ain't an old lady.
3: Please, wake up. Aunt Alice.
1: Joan. Joan, dear. What are you doing here at this time of night?
3: Let me in quickly.
1: Oh, of course.
3: Aunt Alice, get your clothes together. I'm going to get you out of here.
1: But why, dear? I have no place to go. My family doesn't want me at home.
3: You always have a place to go as long as I have an apartment. Now hurry, please. I've been hiding here in this building till everyone went to sleep, and then I came right here.
1: Did you, dear? I wasn't sleeping, you know. I was just lying on the bed and thinking. Just thinking.
3: Aunt Alice, please hurry. Something terrible has happened. But he deserved it. We know he deserved it.
1: You mean that Mr. Durant, who is supposed to look after me? He's lying outside my door, isn't he? And he's quite dead.
3: You know about that?
1: Oh, yes. And I'm not a bit sorry. Not a bit. He was struck down by Providence, you know.
3: No, I don't know. I only hope that's what it was.
1: Oh, it was. Of course, sometimes, like in this case, Providence has to have a little outside help.

0: Murder lies not so much in the mistake made by a murderer, but in the ability of the investigator to find that mistake.
1: Well, I got that, Mr. Vance.
2: That's good, Miss Woods. Now, let me see.
1: How am I doing since Miss Deering's been away seeing her mother, Mr. Vance? Great, huh?
2: Adequate. Adequate but refreshing, Miss Woods.
1: Mr. Vance, you seem a little unoccupied. Something on your mind?
2: No, nothing. That's the reason for my being preoccupied, I imagine. I heard over the radio a little while ago of an unusual murder. And it disturbs me that my friend, the district attorney, hasn't called me.
1: Well, who got killed?
2: The guard at a private sanitarium. I don't understand why Mark... Well, I'll get that myself, Miss Woods. It's probably Mr. Markham. Hello?
3: Mr. Vance?
2: Yes?
3: This is Joan Westcott. Mr. Vance, there's something you must do for me.
2: Is there?
3: Yes. Yes, I'm calling from the ward sanitarium where that guard was murdered.
2: Oh.
3: I'm being held here because I tried to get my aunt out last night. Mr. Markham is here and Sergeant Heath. I heard Mr. Markham say that he was going to call you.
2: And you're calling for him?
3: No, no. I want to beg you not to work on this case, Mr. Vance. Please, please don't. The man who was murdered deserved to die.
2: I'm afraid that isn't within your province to judge, Miss Westcott. I'm glad you called and told me Markham was there, though. It gives me every reason to go up. Goodbye, Miss Westcott.
4: You see now why I didn't want you to call, Vance, Mr. Markham? How can I miss solving this case myself?
5: I don't know how you can. I just hope you don't. And I did phone Vance Heath, only he wasn't in. Now, let's see. The dead man was killed by a blunt instrument. Blackjack, probably. And in his hand, you found three black hairs.
4: Yeah, D.A. He probably yanked them out of his murderer's head when he was struggling with them. Now, I talked to everybody in this joint that's got any sense. And there are three suspects. And all of them got black hair. First, that Joan Westcott, the young dame that got locked in Mr. Ward's private office there. She's a brunette.
5: Quite attractive one, I'd say.
4: Well, it all depends on how old you think she is.
5: Well, on the contrary. It all depends on how old you think you are.
4: Maybe. Well, my second suspect, anyhow, is her aunt. She's a little touched, I think. She's a patient here, and she's old, but her hair is pitch black.
5: Yes, I saw that. And the hair of Bill Williams, the guard you suspect, is black, too.
4: Sure. So, all I have to do is take samples of their hair, send them down to the police lab with the samples taken from the dead guy's hand. Whichever checks, well, that's our killer.
5: Somehow I'm sure that Vance would have another theory.
6: Mr. Markham. Mr. Markham.
5: Yes, what is it, Mr. Ward?
6: There's a Mr. Philo Vance outside. He says you're expecting him, or rather, that you should be expecting him.
5: I'll go out. Well, Heath, Vance is here.
4: Yeah, I know. But am I happy? No. Hey, wait a minute. Sure I'm happy. Now Vance will have a chance to see how I work. Hey, Mr. Markham, you tell Vance I'm glad he's here. I'm very glad. I'm overjoyed.
5: Please, Heath, don't overdo it.
2: Thanks, Markham.
5: You're welcome.
2: Just give me a few minutes in Mr. Ward's office with Joan Westcott and that other guard, Mr. Williams, and I'll be satisfied.
5: All right.
2: You know, of course, that the reason you didn't reach me on the phone was because I was on the way up here.
5: Of course. My fault for calling late. Go right in, Vance. I'll wait for you here.
2: All right.
5: You know, murder in a sanitarium is such a delicate thing. I'm really gratified that you did come.
2: Right, and thanks again.
5: All right.
2: Well, hello, you two.
1: Hello.
7: Hiya.
2: My name is Vance.
1: Oh.
2: I have a purely academic question to ask both of you. Miss Westcott, did you kill Mr. Durant?
0: So you came after all, didn't you, Mr. Vance? Even after I begged you not to.
2: I told you I would. Mr. Williams.
7: Don't bother me.
2: I'm sorry, but I must, Mr. Williams. What's that? Changing of the guard?
7: Patients are exercising. We march them around. What about it?
2: I'd like to see that.
7: So look. Yeah, look, Vance. You can see it very plain from this window.
2: Well, I'll try. That's quite an imposing sight. Does Mr. Ward always lead the patients through those maneuvers?
7: No, that's my job. I'll show you where I generally do it from. You see, right about... I've got him, Miss Westcott!
1: What?
7: Clipped him. Now, grab that towel and cram it in his mouth. What? Get that towel. Hurry, or I'll take care of you, too.
3: Oh, here it is.
7: Good. Now, get that roll of wire from the top drawer in Ward's desk and step on it. Right. We'll tie him up good and get out of here.
3: I don't want to get out of here. Not this way.
7: Do what I tell you. Get that wire.
3: Well...
7: Make it quick.
3: Okay.
7: That's better.
3: I don't like doing this.
7: Who cares what you like? Do what I tell you so I can get out of here. If you want to stay, stay. I'll tie Vance up and then go to work on that window.
3: Here's the wire.
7: Okay. Vance guy just walked in here. Wrong time for him. There, that takes care of his hands. Now use my handkerchief to make sure that towel stays in his mouth. Tie it. Good and tight.
3: All right, but I...
7: Hurry up and shut up. Feet. There, one more turn to make sure. That does it. Well, you coming with me?
3: No.
7: Well, then, so long, sister. I'm getting...
4: What's going on in here?
3: Sergeant Heath.
7: I guess that's that. Seemed like a good idea at the time, though.
4: Hey, come on in, Markham. Take a look at your friend Vance. All he needs is a spit and he's ready to be barbecued.
5: Vance, what happened? Well, just a moment. I'll have this.
8: Look.
5: There you are.
8: Thank you for removing that gag, Markham.
5: It's all right. Well,
8: please get to work on my hands.
5: Of course. Now, what happened here?
8: Well, Miss Westcott and Mr. Williams didn't want to be questioned, I imagine, so Mr. Williams knocked me out. Well, thank you, Markham. I'm all right now.
4: Are you? I'm going to show you how all wrong you are, Vance. I'm solving this case myself. You can watch if you like.
8: I'd like to, very much.
4: Okay. Now, Al Durant, the dead man, had three black hairs in his hand when we found the body. So, a black-haired guy, or gal, killed him.
8: That's entirely reasonable.
4: Sure it is. Now, I'm taking samples of the hair of this black-haired gal and this black-haired guy. Yeah, hold still, you.
7: Hey, what are you doing to my head?
4: Just taking a couple of hairs off it. You won't miss them. Now, you, miss.
3: Don't you dare use that scissors on my head.
4: Oh, okay, do it yourself. Here.
3: Oh, all right. This is all completely ridiculous.
5: Perhaps not, Miss Westcott. Sergeant Heath is going to have your hair compared down at the police laboratory with the hair found in Al Durant's hand.
8: And if it checks, I'm afraid you're in rather a serious spot.
3: I'm not afraid.
8: Heath, let me ask you something.
4: Yeah?
8: Suppose, just suppose, mind you, that you find that neither of those hair samples match the ones you took from Durant. Then what?
4: Well, then that old Mrs. Westcott's hair will match. It's got to be one of these three.
5: Just supposing it isn't, though, Heath.
4: Well, then I'll take samples of every black-haired person in this place. Even you agreed it had to be somebody here who killed Durant.
5: Yes, we're reasonably certain of that.
4: Well, okay, then. One of them killed that guard, and that one's hair will match the sample we got. Then we got our killer.
8: As simple as that, eh, Heath?
4: Sure.
3: How much longer are you going to keep me here, Sergeant Heath?
4: I don't know.
8: Miss Westcott, you're a rather contrary person. As I understand it, you wouldn't leave this place before Mr. Durant's death. Now you're quite anxious to go.
3: Yes, I am. I want to get out of here and take my aunt with me. I never want to see this awful place again.
8: Well, Miss Westcott, I wouldn't be so anxious to leave here if I were you. In the event that Sergeant Heath's hair test points to you, you'll be going to a much more uncomfortable place, I assure you.

0: This is District Attorney Markham. The Blackjack murder case began when Al Durant, a guard in the private sanitarium run by a Mr. Ward, was found dead. Suspects include Bill Williams, another guard, a patient, Alice Westcott, and her niece, Joan Westcott. Vance has one important clue. Three strands of human hair that have been found in the dead man's hand. Vance told me he was on his way to interview Mrs. Westcott, and he should be there.
1: You sit down, Mr. Vance. Please do.
2: Thank you, Mrs. Westcott.
1: Yes.
2: I have a few questions to ask you.
1: I don't mind. Really, I don't. Only you won't slap me if I don't answer them, will you? I'd rather not be slapped, Mr. Vance.
2: I won't slap you, Mrs. Westcott. No. In fact, I'd like to see anybody raise his hand to you while I'm around.
1: Mr. Williams, the other guard, made Mr. Durant stop hitting me the day Mr. Durant was murdered. Just before they quarreled. Yesterday, I believe.
2: Mrs. Westcott, do you think Mr. Williams killed Mr. Durant?
1: Oh, no.
2: Your niece, then, Mrs. Westcott?
1: Oh, my goodness, no. She's so nice and gentle. She wouldn't hurt anyone.
2: I wonder, then, who did kill him?
1: Oh, I did.
2: You? You killed Mr. Durant?
1: Yes, but he was mean and very rude to me. He slapped me. I'd rather not be slapped, Mr. Vance.
2: I know. You told me that before. How did you kill him?
1: I opened the door, and there he was. And he had a blackjack in his pocket. I took it out of his pocket and hit him with it. I'm sorry if I've caused everybody so much trouble, but nobody asked me until now whether I killed him.
2: All they wanted was a few strands of your hair. Is that right?
1: Yes, but I don't know why.
2: You're sure of what you just told me, Mrs. Westcott, that you hit Mr. Durant with his own blackjack?
1: Oh, I'm positive. I used to kill him very often. Every night, right after I fell asleep, I used to kill him. And always the same way. So you see, I know I did it.
2: I see. I'll tell you one thing, Mrs. Westcott. You've confused me. And very nicely. I wonder how ill you actually are. How imaginative you actually are. And above all, how clever.
3: What a case this is, Mr. Markham. The only clue is a couple of hairs, and listen to this report the police laboratory sent me. You can listen to it, Mr. Ward.
4: Well, thank you, Sergeant Heath.
0: Go ahead, Heath.
3: I sent them the hairs we found in Al Durant's hand and the hairs from our three suspects. Now, listen. Sergeant Heath, this is to inform you that there is no similarity between the samples taken from the heads of your suspects and the original hairs found in the dead man's hand. Signed, Morgan Police Laboratory.
0: Hmm. Looks like we haven't gotten very far on this case, doesn't it, Heath?
3: Yeah, sure does. A fine time for your friend Vance to run out on us.
0: Oh, he'll be back. I know that.
3: You know it, but what do I know? All I know is a black-haired guy killed Al Durant. Well, I'll leave you with Mr. Ward. I'm going to go looking for another black-haired guy. And see you later, Mr. Markham. Mr. Ward.
5: Right. How soon will the police leave here, Mr. Markham?
0: They've
5: spoiled my discipline, my routine. They've ruined this office.
0: How do they ruin it, sir? By using it?
5: Look and see. Papers helter-skelter, the desk moved, everything topsy-turvy. Nothing is in its proper place. Everything must be in its proper place, Mr. Markham.
0: Yes, I know. And the reason we've made such a mess out of your office, Mr. Ward, is because we're trying to put a murderer in his proper place. Behind bars.
6: Very well now, Mr. Vance. You may look through the microscope now, if you like.
2: Thank you, Doctor. It's very nice of you to allow me here in the police laboratory.
6: It is nothing. Mr. Markham phoned me and asked for me to let you come in. I was glad to have you. Sometimes even scientists like a little audience. Here, now look through the microscope, Mr. Vance.
2: All right. Tell me first, though, Doctor. Your tests showed that none of the hair samples from the three suspects matched the hair found in the hand of Mr. Durant, the murdered man.
6: None of them match, Mr. Vance. You are looking through the microscope now. Good. The single hair on the right, that is the one which was found in the murder man's hand. The one on the left is one of the samples.
2: Vast difference, isn't there, Doctor, under a microscope?
6: Definitely. Notice, Mr. Vance, at the very tip of the hair on the right, a little unusual substance.
2: Oh, yes.
6: That is gum arabic, generally used as a glue.
2: As a glue? Mm. Well, Doctor, perhaps the hair samples found in Mr. Durant's hand came from a wig.
6: Now, I'm sorry, Mr. Vance. They came from no wig. Mm. They came from a human head. And they were pulled from that head when the head was alive. Now, Mr. Vance, that hair came from no wig. It came from a living head.
2: But the gum arabic, that must mean something.
6: Yes. Yes, I imagine it does, but what?
2: What, Doctor? Well, unless I'm very much mistaken, it means I know who murdered Al Durant.

0: Well, Vance, welcome back.
1: Thank you, Markham. Any progress on the murderer of Mr. Durant?
0: No, none at all. Frankly, I've been waiting for you.
1: I've an idea you'll be glad you did. Where's Heath?
0: He and Mr. Ward are gabbing in Ward's office. You know, Vance, I was thinking that perhaps an outsider killed the guard. That is possible, you know.
1: Undoubtedly, only I'm quite sure that isn't what happened. Where's Joan Westcott? I'd like to see her.
0: She's in that room right there, Vance. It wouldn't surprise me any if she were about to break down.
1: I'd like to talk to her, Markham. I'll meet you in Mr. Ward's office in a few minutes, all right?
0: Certainly, Vance. I'll be there with Ward and Sergeant.
1: Hello, Miss Westcott.
2: What is it, Mr. Vance?
1: Why were you crying, Miss Westcott? Any reason I might do something about?
2: No.
1: Perhaps there is. I'd like to tell you something. This is no trick, believe me, but I know that neither you nor your aunt murdered Al Durant.
2: You know that?
1: Very definitely. Now, will you tell me why you were crying?
2: Mr. Vance, I didn't mean to break down, but the hopelessness of this whole thing just got me. Just got me, that's all. I thought my aunt had killed Mr. Durant, and that's why I couldn't tell you about this place.
1: I'm afraid I don't know what you mean.
2: Well, if she had killed your aunt, I wanted you to think that she was insane, that she belonged in a place like this. Only this isn't a rest home or a private hospital, Mr. Vance. It's a prison. None of the patients here have anything wrong with them.
1: I'm beginning to understand a lot of things now, Miss Westcott. The one thing missing from this case so far was a motive. I believe I have that now. You'd do all of us a great favor, Mr. Ward, if you'd cooperate with Sergeant Heath and me.
3: I'd be glad to, Mr. Vance. How can I help?
1: I'll get around to that in a moment. First of all, as I understand it, Mr. Durant, the murdered guard, wasn't too gentle with his patients.
3: Well, in this sort of institution, sometimes it's necessary to use force.
1: Of course, Mr. Durant knew what kind of institution this was.
3: What? I don't understand.
1: I think you do. And I think he did. I think he knew you were operating this place as a wide-open racket, keeping certain people in it because of the convenience that might provide to others.
3: Mr. Vance, do you know what you're saying? Sergeant Heath...
4: I don't know either. All I know is he generally does.
1: Thank you, Heath. Mr. Ward, this Durant came to you the night of his death. Probably came to your room and demanded money in return for keeping his mouth shut.
3: What?
1: You quarreled, and you killed him. Then dumped his body outside Mrs. Westcott's door.
3: Ridiculous.
4: This guy's the murderer, Vance?
1: That's right. Joan Westcott thought that perhaps her aunt had done it, so she wouldn't talk, and in fact, tried to keep me off the case. The aunt thought Joan had done it, so she pretended to be slightly insane and confessed. But I have proof that it was Ward.
3: You...
4: Vance, the murderer is a black-haired guy. That much we know. Ward's hair is snow white.
1: I think Mr. Ward's hair, what's left of his own hair, is black.
3: Hmm?
1: Take that toupee off his head, Heath.
3: Keep away. Don't touch me.
4: Vance says that's a toupee. Now get your hands down or I won't touch you. I'll scalp you.
3: Hey.
4: Hey, Vance. It came off in my hand. It is a wig.
1: So I see. What's left of his original hair is black. And I think you'll find the black hair matches the ones you took from Durant's hand.
3: I'll get you for this, Vance. If you live to be a thousand, I'll get
1: you. I doubt that, Mr. Ward. I doubt you're getting me. I doubt my living to be a thousand. And I doubt that you'll live to your next birthday. See to that, will you, Heath?

0: Mr. Vance, I'm so mixed up about that hair thing. I don't know how to begin asking you what made you so sure. I'm dumb, huh?
1: Leading question, Miss Woods. Perhaps I might explain, though. The one clue we had was the black hair.
0: Yeah.
1: It had a bit of gum arabic on it. I believe that the gum arabic, or glue, got on the hair from a toupee.
0: That's the way it turned out, too.
1: That's right. I was sure then that Ward wore a toupee. And I reasoned that Durant must have come into his bedroom when he was preparing for bed, at which time he'd have taken off the toupee.
0: Oh, hey, then they battled, and that's how Durant got some of Ward's real hair in his hand.
1: That's right. Sergeant Heath spent his time looking first for a black-haired individual.
0: Sure, that Mr. Ward's toupee was snow white. He had quite a racket, didn't he, Mr. Vance?
1: For a while. But, like all rackets, eventually it backfired.
0: This one backfired very convenient for me. Mm-hmm. You got back here just at 5:30, right at the end of the day.
1: That's right, Miss Woods. And right at the end of the day, we're right at the end of the Blackjack murder case.

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2: News this hour from Town Hall, I'm Mary Rose. President Trump is posting on social media today. Correspondent Richard Boyd has the details.
3: President Trump posted an image early Saturday morning on his Truth Social platform of the Strait of Hormuz labeled Trump Strait in the first public indication of his thinking after Iran proposed the New Deal and suggested it might help the president ahead of the midterm elections. The White House on Friday said only that U.S. officials were having positive and constructive conversations with mediators on the Iran war. Earlier in the week, Iran held hours of indirect talks with the U.S. Richard Boyd reporting.
2: The 2026 midterm campaign heating up in North Carolina is drawing national attention. On Monday, Vice President J.D. Vance was in Greensboro to campaign for Republican Senate nominee Michael Whatley, who faces former Democrat Governor Roy Cooper in the race for the Senate seat that will be vacated by outgoing Senator Tom Tillis. The race could impact the Republicans' slim Senate majority. Vice President J.D. Vance says when Democrats were in charge, the American people suffered.
4: But for years, for 4 years under Joe Biden and congressional Democrats, America was run by a party that prioritized the needs of everybody else, everybody but you. They prioritized massive corporations. They prioritized the far left NGOs. They prioritized illegal immigrants. And of course, as I've learned over the past few months, they prioritized a whole lot of fraudsters. And we know exactly what happened as a result.
2: Vice President J.D. Vance says during the Biden administration, the American economy was in crisis. More on the